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4: Yeah, thank you for joining us. If you're our best caller today, you get a voucher from La Vita Restaurant.
5: Beautiful.
4: Delicious lunch or dinner, Grange Road, Kidman Park. You know, don't go Mondays.
5: No, they're not open as you did, Stud.
4: I did Monday. What's going on? Who's shut on Monday?
5: There you go. They knew you were coming, Stud. See, that's a
4: so
5: real
4: So many text messages. Andrew said, hard to believe the ABC are legally required to be editorially independent under the ABC Act. They couldn't be more biased towards Labor and anti-One Nation who Gina support. It's not so much that. It's just the crassness of that comment. You can, have your political statements. And
5: it was
4: decide,
5: a terrible comment.
4: Know, but that... That wasn't political. It was just
5: totally
4: vulgar,
5: unfair on a lady who has done so much for this country.
4: Ella says, good morning. It's not like it was a blatant punch, Cornsey. What I saw was very much George lying flat on the ground, face down. He's pulled up by his jumper and face slammed into the ground. In my opinion, worse than a punch. No way to prevent it. Where's your credit? Well, I'm not defending it. I'm saying that Gallup incident was far worse than Fogarty's.
5: No doubt. But that's where the system's wrong. System is wrong. And the AFL should have the balls to say, hey, we're not happy with that. Hey, reconsider.
4: And Adrian says, I see 5AA hosts are still suffering from severe Trump derangement syndrome, Adrian. No, we're just judging people on... character, motivation.
5: Correct.
4: Charisma. You can have your opinion, then everyone does. Ian says, regarding Josh Carr, you're missing the point. A CEO of a club should not be saying what Craig Kelly said. Disrespectful to Port.
5: It's been said every week this year from various clubs. God, get on with it.
4: Hello, Trevor.
5: Trevor!
6: This is something off the course. Now, today, the horse's birthday, right? Yeah,
5: yes, it is, yep.
6: Does that include donkeys?
5: Well, I don't think so. Not in the terminology that it's used. Well, that refers to horses, yeah.
4: But
6: it's not donkeys.
5: But, pardon?
6: It's not donkeys. Why isn't it?
5: Well, why should it be?
4: Do they have donkey races, Trevor?
6: They do.
4: Where?
6: Hey?
4: Where?
6: They have up at Broken Hill.
4: Okay, Trevor, if your hand's free, it'd be handy if you pick up because it's a bit hard to hear you.
6: How's that?
4: Not much better.
5: Trevor, what's your point here? It's been the...
6: I come up with it today, actually. Where do the donkeys come in? How old is
5: well,
6: the donkey?
5: Well, you'd have to ask the donkey community because it's been a fact of life that
6: it's sport.
5: Well, speak to the donkey people. I don't know what big deal you're making about it.
4: I've never seen a donkey.
6: I just asked you a general question.
5: Yeah.
6: If it includes donkeys.
4: Well, Trevor, don't get angry with us, mate. We have no idea.
6: Righto then. Well, I didn't want you to make an ass of yourself finding out.
4: Righto.
5: Now we're becoming a comedian.
4: Well, I'll tell you what, Trev, if you find out, ring us back. Do donkeys have birthdays? Look, because are there donkey, what's that when you trace the lineage of a horse back, you trace their pedigree back and you can go back generations. So you know the ages of different horses. Do they have that for donkeys?
5: I have no idea.
4: Do they have a donkey register, Trevor?
6: I don't know.
4: Okay.
6: I'm not into the sport.
4: But I don't think there's such a sport.
6: But I know they do it.
4: All right. Well, I'll get Jess on the case. Thanks, Trev. Jess, can you find out what you can, please, about donkey racing, please?
5: I've never heard of it, to be honest with you.
4: Okay, Johnny Graham, to what do we owe the pleasure?
7: Morning, lads. Well, I just want to let everyone that we've got the past players and officials of the Sandford luncheon coming up, Graham, on the Friday the 21st of August.
4: Right.
7: A wonderful day at the McGarry Room, organised through Tony Simon and his team of girls and boys. If you played one game, or 10, or 50, or 20, it doesn't really matter. It's an important day to come along and enjoy the company of your teammates of yesteryear and to meet people that you played against and enjoy their company after a game of footy. We're also going to celebrate also through the skills of Mark Soderstrom, Tim Weatherall, Johnny Roberts, and Wayne Butch Phillips. So there'll be stories to be told that day. But, I mean, it's just going to be a day, Graham and Ken, where players of yesteryear and today should be enjoying each other's friendship,
4: Johnny,
7: and fellowship. Yep.
4: Can I interview Butch?
7: Well, I stood Butch several times, as I stood you, but I mean, last Monday week we had the gathering of old Eagles and I had Paul Bagshaw sitting next to me, and what a wonderful player he was, Graham, and how lucky I was to be able to play in an era where there were so many wonderful players like Robren and Ebert and you and that running around, and we had fun, and between 2 o'clock and 5 o'clock, it was something that it was... how would I put it? A war, really. But I mean, after the game, we went off and we become human beings. So it's
4: I'm not sure you did.
7: Well, Graham, no one enjoyed the Saturday afternoon better than me. I can tell you, I had a great time with people like yourself, and I just appreciate my journey. But this is a day for people who have played the game, whether you're a player or official, come along because you'll get a chance to talk about things that you've perhaps forgotten a little bit about. It's a great day.
4: Yeah, Johnny, Simo rang me yesterday. He's gone away. He's gone to Darwin, I think, this weekend. But he said he's going to ring next week to give it a bit of a play. But 16 years he's been president of that organisation. So
7: yeah, well, it started off initially, Graham, as a 200 club. And, through Max Bashir, and I was president for 9 years, and I loved that opportunity. But I mean, this is the day where I can talk to people like the Kim Lehmans of yesteryear and that, and the Robert Klomps, the people that, you know, you value. I had a phone call last night, Graham, out of the blue at 8 o'clock from a bloke who called me his brother, Michael Graham. and wonderful, you know, like these are the people that you value, you know, like. And I played against people like Michael, who was a class player.
4: But
7: I mean, he calls me brother because of the name Graham, and I love that because that's what life's all about.
4: Okay, so Johnny, the guys don't have to register; they can just rock up.
7: Graham. They have to. They phone the sample.
4: Okay,
7: it costs $100. It's a 3-course meal, a wonderful meal, McGarry Room, entertainment, and fellowship, and you register. And you register with your club, and of course.
4: That include beer and wine and spirits?
7: Yes, it's refreshments from 1 o'clock to 5.
4: Yeah.
7: And it's just a great day. But the other thing, you know, I think is, as I said, it's a chance to build and continue relationships that perhaps some of us have forgotten.
4: Okay, so they just ring the Sandful and register. Is that the go?
7: Yes, they
4: And they can be asked to put on the They can put on a table with their old teammates. Is that?
7: Yes, definitely. Yes, and that's what it is. And like, you know, are you going to the footy this afternoon, Graham? The Eagles versus the Bays.
4: Well, I probably will drop in at some stage.
7: I'll catch up with you that day. So you know,
4: and you can remind me of the day you knocked out Paul Weston.
7: Another accident.
4: Johnny, I've got to. You've had enough. You've had enough air time.
5: He had a few accidents this time, Johnny Graham, I can tell you.
4: If you have a sample pass player, you want to catch up with

0: you might be busy. So I looked it up myself because I didn't know that either, because you can't ride donkeys because it just wouldn't carry a person and running, because donkeys have got a different back structure than a horse.
1: Okay. Well, thank you for that.
2: Thanks, Lindy.
1: Thanks, Lindy.
0: That's okay. Bye. Have a good day.
1: Thank you. Donkey racing.
3: Not for me, thank you.
1: So you can't ride a donkey. I didn't know that.
3: I had no idea.
1: They load them up with all sorts of weights.
3: Do they? I don't know.
1: But Lindy says that maybe when they're running, they can't carry the weight when they're running.
3: Running, I don't know. Lovely animal.
1: Some other people have texted in.
3: What are they saying?
1: David Heath. Heathy, how are you going, mate? No, I hope you're well. He says, morning, legends. I wonder if your Collingwood numpty will call in this morning. They're pretenders. Couldn't even beat a weakened Geelong, even with the most four times number of free kicks from the umpires. They'll crash out early. Oh, you come awake now, Heathy, when Geelong win. Where were you when they were struggling?
3: I tell you what, they're best. They might frighten a few sides, Geelong, I'll tell you.
1: Carr was spot on. It's not up to a rival CEO to announce that Butters has made his decision to return to Victoria. Yeah, maybe.
3: Well, he's got an opinion. He's allowed to have an opinion.
1: Look, if you know Craig Kelly, it's just a throwaway line.
3: Exactly.
1: Isn't it?
3: But it's made front page story.
1: 8223 0000. Give us a call, folks.
4: For years, Eddie Maguire has been Eddie everywhere.
5: I think we're in vigorous agreement before I even say anything.
4: Now, he's Eddie right here.
5: We've got this Luddite approach in football.
4: Catch Eddie Maguire every Tuesday from 5 as he talks all things footy with Rowie and Timmy G on the 5AA Sports Show. 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
7: G'day, Lee. 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I had to retire in my early 60s, being incapable of any type of physical work with a high level of joint pain. I spent many years on other medications that did not work. 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
1: Welcome back, everybody. Saturday Morning Sports Show. I'll just wind that down a little bit. 8223 0000. Lost the text messages, so we'll go. Riley, we'll go straight to you. Good morning.
2: Good morning, Graham and Ken.
1: Riley.
2: What I want to phone up about is the lowering of the eyes. Commentators are a long distance away. They've got binoculars, and they say he has lowered the eyes. Well, this game is so fast, they can't breathe, so I don't see how they can see them lower the eyes.
1: No, it's a simple thing, Riley. Yeah, it's not complicated. It's when they break from the centre or bring the ball through the centre of the ground, instead of just bombing the ball long, just lower the eyes and look for the leading forward.
3: Yep.
1: It's a simple thing.
2: You're saying is that if guy's kicking the ball, he can actually see the player lower his eyes?
1: No, the player with the ball is the one who lowers his eyes instead of looking at the goal. The goal square, or just blindly kicking it, he looks for the leading forward. Don't you get it?
2: I get it now, Graham.
1: Okay.
2: I thought the player he was kicking to could lower his eyes.
1: It's the player with the ball who has to lower his eyes, mate.
2: Okay, well, thank you for that, Graham and Ken. I like your show. That's explained everything to me.
3: Good on you, Riley.
1: Thank you, Riley.
3: Happy customer start.
1: Hello, Jeff.
4: G'day, boys. How are you going?
1: Good, Jeff. Thank you.
4: Ty Gallup and Darcy Fogarty, three games. It should have been 6-2.
1: Yep.
4: But anyway, I'm not ringing about that. I'm ringing to tell you a very funny story about something that should have happened years ago, and Kenny, I'm going to take you down memory lane.
1: Yep.
4: There was a very, very good, fiery West Adelaide full forward. I've never heard him mentioned on the media. Peter Phipps, back in the 60s. Do you remember him?
3: I remember him well. He was famous for that bouncing of the ball on the Adelaide Oval in a finals game, and he put the ball, just touched the ground with the ball and just kept running and left the ball stuck in the mud.
4: Now, the story is he played full forward. Now, this goes back, I think, to the early 60s when I was a North Adelaide supporter and North were playing West at Prospect Oval. So I walk in through the northern gate past that old press box and Laurie Jervis would have been tapping away on his Oliver typewriter and smoking cigarettes. And I go and stand around the southern end just adjacent to the half-forward flank. And I'm standing fairly close to about five or six loud North Adelaide supporters. And in the second quarter, the Westies are kicking to the south. Fifties playing full forward and these North supporters are giving him absolute hell, which he didn't like. Now, he might have been stood by Bob Hammond back in those days. Anyway, the ball comes into full forward. It goes off hands. Both he and the fullback run over to the ball. It goes out of bounds and Phipsy's standing on the boundary line and these North supporters give him absolute hell. It was terrible what they were saying. So what he does, he shouts at them, puts his hands on his hips and then he spits into the crowd, into them. And I could see this globule of saliva arcing through the air very slowly, perfectly straight down into the middle of them. And you think they gave him absolute blazes. So with that, he tells them to go and you know what. So with that, it would have been Dougie Thomas back in those days, captain coach.
3: Yep, in the 60s.
1: What year was it?
4: Early 60s.
1: Could have been.
4: Dougie comes out, well, whoever it was, comes over and grabs him. Come on, back here now. Spitting into the crowd and telling them to go and get effed compared to three games. What do you think that'd be worth? Half a season?
1: Oh, that'd be a big fine.
3: Huge fine.
1: Yeah, no doubt about that.
3: Yeah.
1: But he was a different unit, Peter Phipps.
3: He was a funny man.
4: Now, I never heard him mentioned in the media, but I can vaguely remember a story. He was very good in business, and he got a very good business job offer in Sydney.
1: I think that was his brother.
3: His brother was successful
1: in business. I don't know whether Peter was.
3: No. It was his brother.
4: Fair enough.
3: It was his brother.
4: Now, 2 weeks ago, I rang you with a story about Colin Churchett, and after I hung up, you mentioned you thought he was in Tokyo when the armistice was signed. Now, the story that he told me was that he was certainly there. He was on board an Australian warship in Tokyo Bay, and he said they were all on deck with binoculars, and they could pick out the American battleship fairly close by, and they actually saw, what was his name, MacArthur and the Japs bowing to him as they signed the armistice.
5: Yep.
4: Now, this story is about to get a lot nastier, because he said they all, in their sleeping quarters, there was lots of piping and tubing very close to them, and he said it was insulated in asbestos. Need I say any more? So he said 30 to 40 years later, some of his shipmates started dying because of mesothelioma,
1: yeah.
4: And he said they found it quite ironic. There they were fighting the Japs to stay alive without knowing that the ship they were on 40 years later was going to start killing people. But Churchy, typical Churchy, the Iron Man, he said, I could reach out and touch the stuff, because they used to sleep in hammocks, you know, those things that were tied end to end. He said, I could reach out and touch the stuff. It was that close, but it didn't get him. So,
1: Good man, Colin Churchy.
3: Yeah, great man, Colin Churchy. Thanks, Jeff.
1: Righto. Jeff. Well done. Good story. Hello, Philip.
6: Hello, Ken and Graham. It's Philip the Goose from Cadell.
1: Okay, the Goose.
3: Did I once call you a goose?
1: Did I?
6: Yeah. Well, you had a caller a couple of weeks ago after I had my bit to say on the World Cup third versus fourth final, and it's probably opportune to bring it up again now that this other issue is happening with the World Cup.
3: Well, it's been knocked on the head.
6: And thankfully it has. If Trump's involved in it, it would be all about making money for his enterprises, given he's taken in $2.4 billion last year, compared to 2024, before he got into the presidency. But in my view, there's just far too much money in soccer as it is anyway. I mean, it's wonderful to see players like Erin Kunda, you know, born in a refugee camp and just recently signed a contract, I believe, for over $20 million, which is money well, that's part of the contract, and I believe that's what he'd be getting, you know, which is just unbelievable and something that his family, certainly him and his family, would never dream of.
3: Exactly. Yeah. $20 million for a soccer player.
1: Is that it, Philip?
6: It is. I don't understand. I don't know what's involved in this deal that they talk about, but it's good to hear it's been squashed on the head. And the only other thing that I'll say is that I stand by what I said the other week. They should scrap that third versus fourth, credit them both with third place, give them all bronze medals or third place medals, and share the prize money. Because yet again, we've had a winner of the Golden Boot from a game that's they're rewarding. You know, you've got to reward winners, not.
1: I don't mind my belief
6: that you should be rewarding winners at that level, not, you know, playing off a third and fourth. I mean, sure, play the game, that's fine, but don't have any of the statistics from the game count towards the ultimate rewards that the other players get.
3: Who finished third? England, wasn't it? England finished third, didn't they?
1: England
6: finished third, they won 6-4.
3: And they were pretty happy. I saw part of that game.
1: It was a bit of a farce, but you're right, Katie. Yeah, there was a great celebration.
3: Yeah, there was.
1: It seemed important to them.
3: It was.
1: Thank you, Philip.
3: Thank you, Phil.
1: Back after the news.
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13: Sunny and 15 today with the 10 o'clock news. Good morning, I'm Alice Burton.
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13: Two teenagers have been charged after a 55-year-old man was allegedly assaulted near the West Terrace skate park. Senior Constable Kimberly Broad says he was attacked after confronting a group of youths graffitiing an electrical box yesterday afternoon.
15: They subsequently turned on him and punched and kicked him. The 55-year-old man was taken to hospital with some head injuries, but thankfully his condition isn't believed to be life-threatening at this point.
13: The pair have been bailed to appear in the Adelaide Youth Court in September. Residents in Gaza say they doubt Hamas's pledge to disarm will lead to a lasting ceasefire. Under an agreement brokered by the US, the militant group would surrender its weapons to a Palestinian authority in exchange for the Israeli military's withdrawal. Critics warn political opposition in Israel could stall the deal's implementation. Investigations are turning to the public for help 6 months after the mother of an American TV personality, Savannah Guthrie, disappeared. Nine's US correspondent Lily Greer has more.
16: 6 months on from the disappearance of Nancy Guthrie, local authorities in Arizona have authorised the release of the ransom notes believed to have been written and sent by her kidnapper or kidnappers. The first note threatens to kill the grandmother if the Guthrie family doesn't stump up millions of dollars in Bitcoin sent the day after Nancy was reported missing. The second note, sent just days later, seemingly confirming the 84-year-old's death, saying she's buried in nature now, nothing you could have done could have changed the outcome. Investigators are hoping someone will recognise the writing style and word choice to help identify whoever took Nancy.
13: Data shows progress has been uneven under Australia's landmark social media ban. 40% of children aged 10 to 15 are still holding social media accounts. The eSafety Commissioner research shows underage account ownership on YouTube, TikTok and Snapchat fell, but platforms like Reddit and Pinterest saw a surge in younger users. And Dry July has wrapped up with nearly 19,000 Australians giving up alcohol to raise $4.5 million for cancer support charities. Australians are drinking less alcohol on average, with Gen Z leading the charge away from booze. Now turning to 5AA Sport, and Port Adelaide lines up against GWS at Adelaide Oval for an early evening game tonight. Will Lorenz and Harry Ram return to the AFL to replace Logan Evans and Brandon Zirk Thatcher. Willem Drew will lead the team in his 150th game. In the other match tonight, Carlton lines up against Brisbane at Marvel Stadium. Patrick Cripps racking up his 250th game. Harry Mackay needing four goals to reach 300. And last night, Fremantle were 37-point winners over the Western Bulldogs. At the Commonwealth Games, 19-year-old Aussie Isaac Beecroft has taken gold in the men's 10K race walk, while Sarah Billings has taken Australia's first medal in the women's 800 metres since 1990, securing bronze in the final. And qualifying for the Perth Super 440 is currently underway at Wanneroo Raceway. Two 50-lap supercar races will be held later today. Brodie Kostecki will be chasing his first victory on home soil. Championship leader is Matt Payne. That's sport. Now checking 5AA traffic.
17: Couple of crashes to watch for. One at Birkenhead on Semaphore Road near Mead Street. Another in Mawson Lakes on Mawson Lakes Boulevard near Blue Wren Circuit. In Prospect, the pedestrian lights are out on Regency Road near Lindley Avenue, and there's emergency works at Jepps Cross on Grand Junction Road near Coles Street. Speeds are down to 40. 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Adelaide's most accurate traffic on 5AA.
13: To the weather, sunny and 15 today, a shower or two and 17 tomorrow, showers and 15 for Monday, and cloudy with a top of 14 for Tuesday. Right now it's 12 degrees on 5AA, always Adelaide.
1: Bonnie Ellis, now what words of wisdom do you have for us?
13: Well, I thought I'd clear up whether donkeys have a birthday or not. There is no universal day to celebrate a donkey's birthday. But today, of course, is the horse's birthday.
3: Correct.
13: And one of my favourite days throughout the year, is the running of the Darwin Cup on Monday.
3: Darwin Cup, yep.
13: The Darwin Cup. And we've got South Aussie trainer Michael Hitmock. Yep. He's chasing a fourth Darwin Cup win on Monday.
3: Well, there you go.
13: Now, he's also got three horses racing in that cup on Monday. The favourite, Stormageddon. And then he's got What a Deal and Jimi Hendrix.
3: Jimi Hendrix.
13: So a three-pronged attack.
1: Would they be based in Darwin, those horses, or would they have to be floated up?
13: Floated,
3: I would say
13: too, because he's now based at Lakewood Stud here in Wellington in South Australia.
3: Yep.
13: But I can't believe he took out his first Darwin Cup at the age of 18 in 2007 with General Market, and I actually put money on that horse and won back then.
3: Well,
13: so
3: really? There you go.
13: If you're looking for any hot tips for Monday, $3.40 for Stormageddon to win the Darwin Cup.
1: Are you a gambler?
13: I'm not a gambler, no, but I used to live in Darwin and I would go to that race day every year. It's one of my favourites.
3: It's a big race day.
1: Is it a bit like the Melbourne Cup? Is it a bit of a swim through?
13: 25,000 people converge on Fanny Bay for the day. People from all over the country go there and, to escape the cold weather. Why wouldn't you go up to the NT?
1: Fair enough.
3: Exactly right.
1: Thank you, Alice.
3: Thanks, Alice. And Michael Hitmont's one of the leading trainers in Australian racing. Michael Hitmont,
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1: Yeah, welcome back, everybody. 822-3000. There's lots of lines available at the moment.
3: You can give us a call.
1: You're frustrated before, you'll get through immediately. 822-3000. Brent says... your comment of how Collingwood wouldn't be able to afford what Butters would demand is a laugh. No, I didn't. What I meant is that the room in the salary cap.
3: Correct.
1: In terms of affording him. Roger says, Malthouse is in the media now. I never like players recklessly throwing them into a contest if the result is they lose their feet. And now there are tribunal implications. And Mr. Malthouse, please explain, ask Roger. Release Roger. Never see that skit, that Monty Python skit?
3: No, I've never seen the stunt. No.
1: Gee, it was funny.
3: Funny. Oh,
1: Winnie Swadger. guys, there was a case of Frampton elbowing Thilthorpe to the head last week. Why was this not addressed? Probably because he didn't go down.
3: I didn't see that.
1: Lots of people telling us about donkey racing, and there's no official day for birthday like horses, but World Donkey Day is on May the 8th, according to lots of our text messages.
3: Oh, well, there's a day for your donkey lovers to support the Donkey Day.
1: About Petrarca? Was never going to play for the Crows. His age and wife would have had a big say in the decision. She would have said the Gold Coast, better for us. The Tasmanian Devils have a problem attracting big name players because of the location, says Peter. We'll see how that goes, Peter.
3: I reckon
1: they've got time to assemble a pretty good team, I would think. And Christopher says, I can't believe anyone in the media hasn't brought up Melbourne as a destination for Butters. They have Gold Coast first pick as well as their own. They have salary space after Oliver Petrarca and May have left, and they can also offer 2 second rounders for Sparrow as well.
3: I wonder whether Butters has made a decision which club he's going to go, whether he's still pondering it there. That's my belief.
1: And Brenton, I appreciate the effort you've gone to with your text message. It's like an encyclopedia about donkeys. The bottom line is, today's not a shared birthday for donkeys.
3: No.
1: It goes right down.
3: Thoroughbred day.
1: About thoroughbreds and the like. So, Brenton, thanks for the effort you put in, but you'd understand if I didn't read it all out. It goes forever. Hello, Peter of Blakeview.
18: Yes, good morning, boys. How are you going?
3: Good, very Peter. Well, thank you.
18: Talking about horses this morning, did you hear about Bart Cummings when he had his stables in South Australia?
3: Yep.
1: About the number of flies he had.
18: Yes, do you remember that?
1: I do remember.
3: What was that?
1: Well, he got a complaint from the council.
18: Yes, a lot of complaints.
1: It's about the number of flies that were attracted by the horses and the horse dropping. So the council came and saw him and said, Mr. Cummings, we've had a complaint about the fact that you attract too many flies. And he said, well, how many flies are we allowed to attract?
3: That'd be Bart.
18: Yeah, he said, how many can I have?
3: Yeah. Did he get an answer?
18: Not from the council, I doubt it.
1: No, they would have been lucky to have him, actually.
18: Absolutely.
3: Oh, yeah. Absolutely, great trainer.
1: Did you know him, Peter, or did you just know of him?
18: No. I heard it. I had a customer years ago, and we spoke about flies, you know, about how bad they were.
1: Yeah.
18: And he said, look, I've got something for you. He said, you hear about Bart Cummings? So I said, what's that? And he told me the story. I couldn't stop laughing. Oh, it was funny.
3: How many Melbourne Cups did he train? Was it 10, 11 or what?
1: It was 11.
3: I'm not sure. But
1: was it 11?
3: It was up there.
18: It would be a lot, that's for sure.
3: Absolutely.
18: It would be a lot. Yeah.
1: Well done, Pete.
3: Well done, Pete.
18: No worries. Thanks, guys. Have a good day.
1: You too, Pete. Story.
18: Take care.
1: Hello. 12 Melbourne Cup winners, Bart Cummings.
3: 12, was it? Yeah, I thought it was a number.
1: Hello, Steve.
3: He was.
19: Yeah, g'day, boys. Enjoy your show. You guys got any thoughts on who might be the State of Origin coach and captain?
1: Well, the immediately comes to mind Craig McRae from my point of view. Who else is there in the system? Let me think. We asked this question last week, and I said Craig McRae off the top of my head.
3: Yep.
1: But I didn't really research it during the week, which I probably should have, actually. So.
19: Well, who do you think will be the All-Australian captain, you reckon? The State of Origin captain.
1: Our State of Origin captain?
3: South Australia's.
19: South Australia, yeah.
3: That's a good question.
19: You reckon Jordan Dawson or not?
3: Well, he would have to. Have to be. Yeah. That's a standout. Would have to be.
1: Yeah.
3: A boy from South Australia?
1: You should have asked me this before I came on air so I could have researched it, Steve.
3: I think it's fantastic State of Origin's coming back.
1: Who would be the Victorian coach?
19: Would you put your hand up, Causey, to be the coach?
1: No, not these days. not, you'd, like, you'd help out.
3: What about a selector stud?
1: Yeah, I believe you'd always help out if you were asked to do that.
3: Mm.
1: But, coach, I mean, it's been so long and it's so different now, Steve.
3: I think it's fantastic, yeah. State of Origin coming back. I really do.
19: They would be some good memories for you, Cornsey, coaching the State of Origin.
1: Oh, it was the fantastic era, those games at Footy Park in the late 80s, even the early 90s after the Crows came in, up until 94, they were just, you know, the stadium pulsating, the crowd involved.
3: Teddy Whitten, the late Teddy Whitten.
1: Fantastic. Contests on the ground and right across the ground, and close results. It was
19: because Kernahan kicked 10, didn't he? One game, didn't he?
3: Yes, he did.
1: He kicked. I didn't coach that one, but they lost. They lost that game that he kicked 10 in. So, bittersweet, I suppose.
3: It was the poor player that put
1: Martin Leslie.
3: Martin Leslie. I'll never forget that. I saw that.
19: Great bump.
3: It wasn't a bump. He put him on his backside.
19: fully deserved it.
1: He did that. There was no doubt about that.
3: He was colourful.
1: That's a good question. I'll think about it during the week, Steve.
19: Yeah. There'll
1: obviously be a couple of options for Jordan Dawson.
19: Because Craig McRae is really, he's the only South Australian, isn't he, really?
1: I think so. I'm just trying to, yeah. Or you could take someone from the sample.
3: No, I think Craig McRae would be our ideal for that.
1: Yeah.
3: But Dawson, I'd make captain immediately, no doubt. He's shown with the way that he plays for the Crows that he's a leader, no doubt.
19: Oh, that's good. All right, boys, enjoy your day.
1: Thank you. Thank you, Steve.
3: Thank you, Steve.
1: Lots of text messages. Some text messages saying, Carr can't complain after the way Port Adelaide poached Jason Horne-Francis, who was contracted.
3: Interesting.
1: Tombstone in Arizona has donkey racing.
3: Oh, mate, can I be rude? Who cares? Arizona.
1: Donkey races is someone. I think I've seen a few of those at Morfordville over the years.
3: Oh, I've backed a couple. tongue in cheek. Yep.
1: Is Isaac Beecroft any relation to Woodville Peckers Bob Beecroft?
3: I don't think so. Is it?
1: Think so?
3: No, I don't think so.
1: But we don't know.
3: He's a good player, Bob Beecroft for Woodville.
1: 8223 0000 lines are open, folks. 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
3: Yeah, thank you for joining us. We have a very good cause that we are supporting, KG.
4: What's that, Stunt?
3: And I'll read the ad.
4: Yep.
3: It says ad lib, but I'll read it. So we're back for another year. We're throwing our support behind Catherine House and Hutts Street Centre. 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
4: I was patron of that for a while.
3: Of Hutt Street Centre.
4: Hutt Street Centre. 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
3: Did they sack you?
4: No. I just couldn't handle how tough it was.
3: I know. 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
4: Wonderful people.
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4: Well done.
3: 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So you'll hear it pop up over our station over the next few weeks, Catherine House and Hutt Street Centre, Undy Drive. 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
4: Wonderful course, Dad, and seeing homeless people's terrible.
3: Mo says, Michael Hipmont used to train in Darwin. He's now based at Murray Bridge.
4: He is.
3: He floated his three horses running in the Darwin Cup from South Australia. What sort of a drive would that be?
4: A big drive, Stud. But they're a famous family in the racing industry.
3: But towing three horses, afloat with three horses,
4: wouldn't be easy. Be
3: a truck, I suppose, would it?
4: But they tell me the Darwin Cup day is a huge day, Stud. You can just imagine.
3: There'll be some party goers up there.
4: Plenty of them, I can tell you.
3: What have you been?
4: No, but I know people that have been on a regular basis.
3: We had a couple of trial games up there in Darwin.
4: Yeah.
3: Good.
4: Well, I didn't mind Darwin stuff.
3: And we went...
4: Fishing's good up there.
3: Yeah, I know. We never did that. But after the 1974 grand final when Sturt beat Glenelg, Cyclone Tracy happened. And then they evacuated the town, except there were people left there to try and clean up. So they sent Glenelg and Sturt up to have a trial game.
4: I remember that.
3: Trial game.
4: Did you plan it?
3: I went up, but we were staying at a place called Bachelor, which is south of Darwin, and we were messing around in the pool, and Wayne Phillips
4: Butch
3: jumped in the pool, and he knee went right into my hip. I couldn't play. So I've gone all that way.
4: Oh, come on, Stud, a knee in the hip.
3: I couldn't walk.
4: Oh, Stud. That's not very brave, mate. Well, knee and the hip.
3: KG, it hurt. I couldn't run.
4: KG, it hurt.
3: I couldn't run. I would have played how I could run. But I tell you what was interesting about that game. Neil Curley came on in the third quarter and had a run.
4: How old was he then?
3: 70. No, it was 74.
4: How'd he go?
3: He was okay. Ran around. He was still pretty fit. I have to work out how old he was. When was he born?
4: Oh, I don't know.
3: I'll work it out. I'll get back to you. Hello, Matt.
5: Yes, g'day. How you guys going?
4: Thanks, Matt.
5: Okay, now talking about donkeys.
4: Oh, God.
5: Do you guys know how to tell the age of a donkey?
4: Sorry, the what?
3: By their teeth, I'd imagine.
5: By their teeth, a lot of people say that, like a horse, but no, you don't. You go around the other end and you look up their date.
4: Hang on.
3: Are you serious?
4: No.
3: Are you serious, mate?
4: No, that wouldn't be the best situation, I wouldn't have thought, Matt.
3: On what basis can you then tell their age, Matt?
4: Well, start.
5: Well,
3: Well, you've raised it.
5: You're looking up their date, and that's the date will come.
3: Nice. Look up the date.
4: Nice one, Matt. Penny didn't drop for a long while.
3: Now I get it. Good call.
4: Good call, Matt.
3: You fooled us, Matt.
4: But you won't win the call of the morning, but it was a good call.
3: Why wouldn't you win
4: the call? No, hang on, son.
3: Okay.
4: Good call.
3: Hello, Mouse. Good morning.
4: All film for it.
6: Was that Matt or Max on before?
4: Matt.
6: With that joke. Yeah. Now, first of all, I've got two tickets, undercover tickets, to give away for Port Adelaide versus GWS tonight. So the first people who haven't used them all year or haven't won anything all year to come on.
4: Thank you. Yep.
3: Let me interrupt, Mouse, because Neil Curley was 40 when he came,
4: 40
3: when he played. That would have been his last game, I reckon.
4: Yeah, exactly. Yep. Okay. Yep. Go on, Mouse.
6: People want to ring into Jesse there. Now, next thing is KG Quincy. I talked to Hayden Button on Monday. He's not real good at all. He's in a bit of a hospital, so yeah. He wasn't real good at all. Hayden, he's 89 now, so he's getting on a little bit. Now, speaking of South Adelaide, they've got a big day down there today, South Adelaide versus the Crows. They're having a big past players, a reverse raffle thing done. I heard that the coach that was there was the next successful one after Hayden Button. He's left, and there probably needs to be a new CEO, I reckon. They need to put a bit of a broom through. They get a bit of a new, vigorous attitude going through the place. Just a bit of a fresh air, I would have thought.
3: Well done to all the people running South Adelaide at the moment. They're going to enjoy
4: Neil Sharp's a lovely bloke, actually, Mouse.
6: Needs a bit of a change. Now, the Bombers coach, my inside information is that Mark McVay and Jamie Graham from over here, as assistant coach for Dockers, they have interviewed the best, right?
4: Yep.
6: So I hear that Mark McVay looks like getting the job. He's coached GWS for a bit as well. And James Herb will be the coaching director. That's the guy happening there at the Bombers, I understand.
4: Right.
6: Jamie Graham is very, very close to getting the job there, but also at Carlton, and he's doing a great job at the Fremantle Dockers, as you would see going on there. I heard you talk about State of Origin, as I told you about 3 months ago, that's going to be State of Origin for 3 years, and SA versus WA. The captain, I would have thought, Cornsy, would be Lachie Neale, double Brownlow medalist. He'd be perfect for the captain for South Australia.
3: He'd be around the place. I still think
4: Jordan Dawes is the ideal pick, yeah, to be honest.
6: But, Lockie, what I was going to say is, who does Cosy Picker play for? Because he played for WA this year when he should never have, but he really should be playing for South Australia. So who's he going to play for out of South Australia and Western Australia next year? And I was also going to say, too, that Sample Lunch, it looks like I hope to be over there for that. And also Bob Beecroft, I think, is coming over, and also Eugene Tahini. But isn't it great to see sons of former guns winning Commonwealth gold medals, KG? Jesse Moore, the gymnast who won the gold medal from Adelaide, his father, actually, Stephen Moore, played for Woodville. And obviously you've got Kyle Chalmers, a swimmer, with his dad, Brett, playing for Port Adelaide Allies.
4: Stevie Moore used to do he was my accountant. Stevie Moore.
6: Really?
4: Yeah, oh, Stevie okay. Moore. Lovely, lovely bloke. A lovely family. That's what I'm saying today. We should be rejoicing those
3: Thank you,
4: kids.
3: Mouse. Could Simon Goodman coach SA? His assistant at Sydney. That's,
4: yep.
3: Yeah, good. Yeah, good.
4: I think the Crows captain and walk-up start.
3: Marcus says, I don't know if donkeys have birthdays, but they can host Saturday morning sports shows.
4: And you know what? We're loving every minute of it too. Thank you very much for that. I like it.
3: Hello, Eric.
7: Good morning. I don't agree with that last statement, by the way, about donkeys and sports shows. Nestory, I just have an explanation about the way the transfer structure works. If the fee was $20 million, if Nestory didn't ask for a transfer, the usual rule is that the player gets 10% of the fee. If they ask for a transfer, he could get 5%. Then negotiate the deal with a new club. If Watford were paying him $100,000 a year, the other club might say, we'll give you $110,000 a year or whatever, but he will then renegotiate his agents will negotiate a deal with the
4: still
7: new
4: not
7: club.
4: A bad job, is it?
7: It's not a bad job. And, of course, it has to be mentioned that Adelaide Croatia and Adelaide United both profited from the transfer because they got flow-ons because of how the word transfer deals. Adelaide Croatia got money and the United got about $500,000, I think. Adelaide Croatia got $250,000, which would be great. So it works well. But Nestori would then negotiate his own pay deal with, or his agent would, with the club. But that's how it works. He wouldn't get, the 20,000 is not to him, of course. No. The 20 million is not to him, it's to the club he's leaving.
4: Well done, well done. I tell you, it is a great story though, Stud.
3: Is a great story, and his son, he was just mismanaged during the World Cup, in my opinion.
4: They played him.
3: Played him.
4: It's a good story though. Great story.
3: Thank you, Eric. Nathan Buckley could catch Coach SA. Yeah.
4: Yes, you could.
3: From Peter, another Bart Cummings quote was when Darren Beedman retired from horse racing to join the church. So I'll read that again. When Darren Beedman retired from horse racing to join the church, Bart said, "God won't pay him as much as me."
4: He was a wonderful rider, Darren Beedman. Had a bad fall towards the end of his career.
3: Callum Wookie would be a great captain choice. Defender at St Kilda, yeah.
4: Yep, no doubt. But Dawson's my pick.
3: Bart Cummings used to have stables in the same street as St Leonard's Primary School.
4: Yeah.
3: We used to walk past them going to school. I can't remember any flies, but the horses were incredibly good-looking, athletic and well looked after, says Andrew.
4: Well, most trainers do look after their horses. In fact, most of the trainers do. With Liam McDonald, they were beautifully looked after.
3: Phil says Bob Beecroft is not related to Isaac Beecroft. Different spelling of the surnames.
4: Oh, there you go.
3: And, Steve, I'll read this one. Donkey races. There's a famous donkey race that happens every 4 years. The winner gets to be the Prime Minister, says Steve. It's a bit rude. Let's check the traffic.
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9: 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There's a breakdown in Brooklyn Park at the Sir Donald Bradman Drive Airport Road intersection. In Prospect, the pedestrian lights are out on Regency Road near Linley Avenue. Emergency works in Jepps Cross on Grand Junction Road near Coles Street. Speeds are down to 40 both ways there. Speeds also reduced in Keswick for pit works on Anzac Highway near Maple Avenue for outbound. 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Adelaide's most accurate traffic on 5AA.
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3: Yeah, thank you for joining us. Lots of text messages, lots of calls now. A couple of interesting text messages before I go to young Tom. John Blake.
4: What's Blakey done?
3: This is how John Blake's mind works. If riding a donkey is good enough for Jesus, it's good enough for me, says John of Prospect.
4: Well done, Blakey. Well done.
3: You haven't mentioned the Ricky Ponting saga in the UK, says John.
4: What's now, happened there? I'm not aware of it.
3: Jess, what's happened? Jess, what's happened to Ricky Ponting? Can you research that for us, please? Hang on. He's nodding his head. Don't tell me to get stuffed.
19: Have you heard of the
4: Clicky Ponting? No, I got that in my head, pardon. Get stuffed, Gordy.
3: What's the clicky?
19: It was B grade cricket, and the slip with the he had a clicker in his hand.
3: Oh, really?
4: What happened?
3: Ricky Ponting.
4: What?
3: Oh, so he's playing in the slip and had a clicker in his pocket, so when the ball went past the outside edge, he'd click it.
4: Nah, that's cheating. Ricky Ponting wouldn't do that.
19: No, it wasn't Ricky Ponting.
3: It wasn't Ricky Ponting.
4: Well, that's nobody's story.
3: No, Jess has got to track it down.
4: That's been happening. I read the story the other day.
3: Oh, okay. Now, young Tom of Goodwood. Good morning, Tom.
20: Hey, Graham and Cornsy, how are you?
3: Good, thank you.
4: Good, thank you, Tom.
20: I'm very excited. I've been doing some live commentary of Grand Corns. I think it was Grand Corns' mark somewhere. I think it was Grinnell Robles. And I it was really funny. I was like, Corns, are you beauty? That's pretty cool.
3: Are you practicing to be a commentator, Tom? Are you?
20: Yeah. I've got my own channel on YouTube where I commentate like Bathurst, and I've got. I just like doing that. I usually go on Lee Forrest's program, but I like going up to you guys to say hello, and it's pretty cool.
4: Tell me, how old are you, son?
20: I'm 22, and I'm just trying to get into uni and to doing that, and it's pretty cool.
4: Good on you. I'm glad you're doing that. So, good on you.
3: What's your YouTube channel called, Tom?
20: It's called Tom from Goodwood Commentary. I do like all sorts of stuff. I do soccer, supercars, F1. So I do footy. I love.
3: Spell it out for me, please, Tom.
20: So it's T-O-M, yeah. And it's from Goodwood, from Goodwood Commentary. It's just
3: Tom from Goodwood Commentary.
4: Yeah.
20: Okay, so I just like commentating, and it's all just right. Fun. It's just, I can commentate me and my cat. He's like, the cat's like just sitting down, he's having a sleep, and oh my God, Wingard!
4: Good on you. Pretty cool.
3: Can you run by Mark past me again?
20: All right, so Cornsy goes over and takes the mark. So I think, I don't know which, I think, I can't remember what game it was, but it was like, Cornsy, here he goes. Oh, Cornsy, what a brilliant mark. He went up in the floor. What a mark.
4: Well done, young fellow.
20: Thank you so much.
4: Give us a ring again.
20: I will. It's really funny. I support both teams in the AFL. Like, for example, I don't really mind who wins. So it's pretty good. I like soccer and everything. So, yeah, it's cool.
3: So Tom, here's a challenge for you. See if you can find any commentary of Ken Cunningham's 203 at Adelaide Oval.
4: No.
20: I remember watching a video, but it was pretty cool. And I remember Ken Cunningham was pretty good. He's a pretty good commentator. And I made him play cricket. I said, Ken Cunningham, he was an umpire, I think.
3: Yeah, an umpire and a cricketer.
4: Not a very good one, Tom.
20: Wow. I reckon you do a pretty good job, I reckon. You probably do better than me. I'm not very good. I play cricket, but I'm not very good at umpiring.
4: You'll be all right, Tommy.
3: Stay with it, Tom.
4: Give us a ring, Tommy.
3: All the best, mate.
20: Oh, I will. All good. Thank you so much.
3: Good luck.
4: now, see, how good was that? Now, seriously.
3: When he rings back with your 203, don't go all shy.
4: I don't like talking about that. But more important, it's not about me, but more importantly, there's a young bloke.
3: Yeah, having a crack.
4: Having a crack and loving every minute of it. I just love talking with him.
3: Hello, Nick. Of Coromandel.
16: Good morning, Stud.
3: Hello, Nick.
16: KG, Ken, and
4: Nick.
16: Kevin.
4: Yeah. Nick called me Kevin one day, and it stuck. Good on you, Nick. How are you, son?
16: Good. Ken, I text you to wish you a happy birthday.
4: Thank you. And also,
16: never leave 5WI because we love you.
4: No. Thank you very much, Nick. We enjoy you too, Nick. Thank you.
16: Now, my call today is, I think I spoke again before.
4: Yeah.
16: Can the league do something about their beautiful game? Not to punch each other when the ball is not play, mate.
4: Yeah.
3: Well, they're trying to discourage it, Nick, because if you do that these days, you get rubbed out.
4: But I think what Nick's saying is that... What did you make of that suspension, Nick? Young Ty Gallup's suspension, 3 weeks.
16: If it was in soccer, Ken, would have been 6 months, mate.
4: Yeah, well, I don't know whether 6 months, that would have been too severe, but I agree with you, Nick. When you look at one player getting 3 for a careless tackle and another bloke getting the same penalty for what he did, it's
16: Ken, if you don't penalise the players, they never stop. I was watching a junior football the other day, and the young kids, they wanted to do the same, mate.
3: Yeah, they do copy. They do copy what they see.
4: Nick's spot on.
3: Yeah, I was watching an under 11 game one day, and the back pocket player that was just doing it like a young kid, stepping on his opponent's toes.
4: Well, what's the coach of that side say to those kids?
3: He might have given him that instruction to do it.
4: But it wasn't
3: a good look for kids to be trying to emulate that sort of behaviour.
4: No, Nick, do you still enjoy your footy?
16: As I said to you many times, I'm soccer man, but I love football as well. Yeah. I'm watching every opportunity I get, and I'm a red light supporter as well.
3: Good on you, Nick. See you, Nick.
4: We love you, Nick.
16: Have a good weekend, guys. I love you, sure.
4: Thanks, Nick.
3: He didn't laugh, did he?
4: No, I've not met Nick, but I love his passion. Yeah.
3: Thanks, Nick. G'day, David.
21: Morning, guys. How are you going?
4: Good, David. Thank you.
21: Like they say, August the 1st, horse's birthday. It's my eldest daughter's birthday on August the 1st. It's also my third, number 3 grandson's birthday on August the 1st.
4: What are you doing? How are you celebrating?
21: As per usual, catch up with the oldest daughter. And I've got about 11 grandkids, so I think I'll see most of them.
4: How lucky are you to have 11 grandchildren?
21: Yeah, very lucky, mate. Very lucky, I suppose, yeah.
4: They're the greatest thing on earth.
21: Yeah, we lost one, unfortunately, but that's life.
4: Don't talk about it.
21: Anyway, I just thought that, I know we talk about sport and that, but just on the horse racing thing, Ken, I don't know if you ever heard the familiar story about the legendary Les Boots, the jockey Les Boots.
4: Fell off.
3: No,
21: oh, yeah, evidently,
3: I haven't heard.
21: The story goes that he had 39 races and fell off 40 times.
4: Exactly, and he used to go to the towards the end of his career. He used to go to the races taking clothes because he used to put on when he went to the hospital.
21: They say that he had 39 race rides and 40 fell, and he reckons the reason he had 40 because he fell off the same horse twice.
4: I had the pleasure, David, of meeting him, and he's one of the nicest blokes and funniest blokes you'd ever wish to meet.
3: So how many times did he fall off?
4: Almost every time.
3: You're kidding.
21: On YouTube, you can find he gets interviewed by the great Bert Bryant.
4: He does,
21: And that's a good little story.
4: Yeah, I've seen it so many times.
21: I just sort of love that.
4: He was a big name in racing because of the fact that he had
21: Cheltenham.
4: Yeah, he's
21: Cheltenham races, Ken.
4: Exactly right.
21: We live just around the corner from Cheltenham in Burleigh Avenue, so it's only a walking distance to the race course. Mum would take me and my two brothers because my father had passed away in 1965, but Mum, in the later 60s and early 70s, mainly, or later 60s, sorry, on a Saturday afternoon, she said, come on, boys, we're going to the race. And so we walked down the Cheltenham race course, would you believe it? And we'd run around and pack the cards, you know, like the tickets out, the bookies tickets. And I always remember.

0: you know, they'd be at the front with a sign, 20 cents or whatever, because I can't remember what it was, but cars would just pull in so they park their car. Otherwise, they've got to park miles away.
1: Yeah, exactly right. Famous
2: well
1: days.
2: Done, David.
1: Good on you, David. Oh, I love that.
2: So well done, Tom. Something positive instead of all the negative stuff we're always hear.
1: I agree totally with that. Yeah,
2: and Tim says it's Clicky Ponting, not Ricky Ponting. Well, I hadn't heard of it. I must have missed it somewhere.
1: I know. I read the story though. It was somewhere overseas in England, it might have been. But with the people at first, the fieldsmen at first slip would click things and. If it went past the bat.
2: I've got the article here. Thank you, Jess. Thank you for doing that.
1: Well, I thought he told you to get stopped. Back, now you're talking to him.
2: Back shortly. I'll speak to him later.
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3: G'day to Rob Dugani and Simon Wilson.
4: Did you plan the band?
3: Rob rang up last week and said, can you give us a plug? We're playing at the British Working Man's Club down at...
4: And you went along and played, they tell me.
3: Well, I went along. I just went along because it's a great show.
4: Yeah.
3: And I had a loose end, so I went along and, yes, they did get me up right at the end. When nobody could really care for one song, and then they said, sit down. So
4: there you go.
3: But if you get a chance to see in the Creedence Clearwater, that's just a really good show. They often see them at the Fringe, but they happen to be at the
4: British Good band, Fringe. They tell me. Good band.
3: Good fun. Yeah. The Clicky Pronting, this guy, it's a grade cricket, very low-key organisation. And he clicks his fingers. He snaps his fingers.
4: Yeah.
3: I can't do it. I got.
4: Yeah, you can. You do it now.
3: Well, sort of. Can't do it in the left hand. And there's all this outrage, and people say, well, hang on, guys don't walk when they nick it. But this is such deliberately.
4: That's wrong.
3: Cheating,
4: it should be banned. Yeah. It's ridiculous you don't do that.
3: Why is it it's just such a low grade of cricket where nobody
4: doesn't
3: goes
4: matter
3: to watch.
4: What grade it is. They don't do that in game of cricket.
3: Okay. Hello, Jane. Good morning.
5: Good morning. How are you, boys?
4: Good, Jane. Well, thank you.
5: Ken, you went to Westcott Park Primary School?
4: Yes, I did, Jane. Yep.
5: And so does the young gymnast.
4: Jesse Moore.
5: Jesse Moore. Yes, he was a student there. It's a specialised gymnast school, I believe.
4: I know his dad. He was an accountant, and I'm sure he did my accountancy work.
3: Did his dad play for Glenelg?
4: I think he might have.
5: Well, I thought the fact that you went there, you would have loved that fact.
4: Well, I know, and it was a wonderful school, Jesse, Ascot Park Primary, and they had a lot of these athletes going there and training and so forth. It was a great school. I loved every minute of it.
3: Would have been different then.
5: South Australian athletes have done very well.
4: Yeah, I know. That came along after I'd left Jesse, but I kept following it. And in fact, I had a reunion the other day.
3: Oh, did they?
4: Yeah, Ascot Park.
3: Along?
4: Well, no, I didn't because I don't know what actually happened. But I answered some. I did an interview with a young lady down there, really at the Ascot Park Primary School. No.
3: Okay.
4: It was brought back some wonderful memories for me.
3: Okay.
4: Good on you, Jane.
3: My middle daughter had a bit of a crush on Jesse Moore at one stage.
4: Really? He's a lot...
3: But I don't want to dob her in until I check that, which I just have.
4: No, but it was a well-known school for that, Jane.
3: Now, a bit about... What was the jockey's boots? What was his name?
4: Les Boots.
3: Apparently, John says the wife of Les Boots used to pack his bag each Saturday with clothes to take to the hospital.
4: That's what I said to you.
3: Yeah, it did.
4: Amazing.
3: And the local hospital saved him a bed every time he had a ride.
4: Yeah, look, I know it's funny, and you don't laugh at a jockey falling off a horse, but he didn't hurt himself most times, but he always used to fall.
3: The rest of the team players would have known he was clicking his fingers, surely, says
4: Well, exactly
3: John.
4: Right. That's a no. That's ridiculous.
3: Hello, Anthony.
6: Hello, fellas. How you going?
4: Good, Anthony. Good, thank you.
6: Listening to Tom, the other caller, the enthusiasm of you just made my morning.
4: Well, it does. It's simple, isn't it?
6: Yeah. And at the other end of the spectrum, Ken, the enthusiasm of a senior like yourself also listen for magic to listen. Mm. All the best. For last week, and many happy returns.
4: Oh, it was one of the best days of my life, thank you, Anthony, with the way the grandkids looked after me, made a cake for me.
6: Good on you. Before I talk about sport,
4: yep.
6: Ken, you say you've never seen snow.
4: Never.
6: I like myself, a few years ago, said the same thing. you got to take the family up to Falls Creek, mate.
4: Yeah, but people keep telling me this, Anthony. I've never seen snow, never, and I'd love to see it. I've been watching some movies on Netflix, and there was one about Christmas time that I watched the other night, and the town that they were talking from and about was full of snow. It looked so beautiful.
6: Yeah, you don't have to go overseas, mate. It's just up the road.
4: Yep.
6: And it was something I'll never forget, and the family never forgot either. But
3: it's a fair. It's a fair drive, Tony. What's kg? You wouldn't be able to get up the hills.
4: I'll be right. Sally could take me, my daughter.
3: Yeah, but it's not easy when you got to park in the designated area.
4: Have you
3: area.
4: Been to Falls Creek, son?
3: Yeah, we went this year. Last year.
4: Well, Anthony's been there too. Is it a good spot?
3: Yeah, it's a great spot if you're a skier and you can get around. But
4: I just like to go there and see the snow.
3: There's other places you go that where snow is, which would be more accessible. It's as Anthony says, it's a beautiful place. The whole Mount Beauty, which is at the foot of the that's at the foot of the mountains, and you drive up this really windy road, and it is spectacular in that regard. But
4: just seeing snow,
3: you could do that,
4: and see snowballs being made.
3: You wouldn't have to
4: with the grandkids.
3: You wouldn't have to stay.
6: And you know what, Ken? You don't have to ski. You can just absorb the snow. And
4: that's what I would love to do.
6: With a glass of wine outside.
4: Oh, you got me!
3: Oh, well done, Anthony. Then we can probably get other places for him to enjoy that experience.
4: A little glass of Shiraz would be lovely in the snow.
3: Okay. Hello, Shane.
7: Oh, g'day, Graham. How are you going? G'day, Ken.
4: G'day, Shane.
7: Ken, you were right about Stephen Moore. He was an accountant.
4: Yes, he was.
7: I know the family. And, Graham, you were sort of around the mark. He was the CEO of Glenelg.
4: Correct.
7: Between 2013 and 2015.
4: And a lovely, lovely... I now know the family. They're a lovely, lovely family. He was my...
7: That's right.
4: He was my accountant.
7: There you go. And he also played for Woodbury West Torrens.
4: Well,
3: Mouse told us that. So.
4: Now, which would you know which accountants he was at?
7: To be honest, no, I don't.
4: It was in the street opposite Victoria Park Racecourse. His dad played for West Adelaide as a rover. I had a lot to do with the family, and Stephen himself was a lovely bloke at the bay. But I did a few. Thing down there, quiz nights. He was the CEO. I felt that young Jesse was their son.
3: Thank you, Shane, for filling that.
4: Yeah, it's a great story.
3: Well done. He was a contender for. He just missed out on the Olympic Games last year.
4: Correct.
3: Just missed out.
4: Do you see how good he is on?
3: Oh, they're amazing.
4: I watched him.
3: They just amaze me. The strength that they've got.
4: Yeah. Oh, and the balance they've got, stud.
3: Alex says, on the Carlton job, if Fraser doesn't get the job seeing he's taken over so early, is every win hollow and mean nothing to Carlton? Because if a new coach comes in next year, they'll have a different way, style, coaching. So I'm confused. Carlton went so early if Fraser isn't the man for the job. Why would you waste three quarters of a year? Carlton keep confusing us, says Alex. We will be back after the news, folks. See you then.
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6: Sunny and a top of 15 today with the 11 o'clock news. Good morning, I'm Alice Burton.
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6: The federal government is reassuring Australians the country's fuel supplies remain secure despite ongoing tensions in the Middle East. Stock levels for petrol, diesel and jet fuel have all increased in the past week, with another 44 fuel tankers on their way. Energy Minister Chris Bowen says he's confident supplies will hold up.
8: Obviously, the situation internationally remains challenging. It remains the case that no orders to Australia have been cancelled and that orders continue to be locked in through September and into October.
6: The Albanese government has also confirmed discounts to the fuel excise and road user charge will not be extended and will end tomorrow. All four major banks are predicting the Reserve Bank will hold interest rates this month as inflation cools to 3.8%. After three rate rises this year, a pause would give mortgage holders a welcome breathing space to manage their repayments, while savers can still enjoy higher returns. Finder personal finance expert Sarah Megason says relief is on the horizon.
9: All four of the big four banks, their economists are all predicting that we'll have a hold, but you know, some of them are saying, well, we'll have a hold for August, but we might have an increase in September. But I tend to think that's way too far away. So much can change between now and then. So we'll stick with the good news for now, which is a hold in August.
6: Widespread worker insecurity is being blamed for Australia's slumping productivity and stagnant living standards. The Bureau of Statistics says around 1 million people switched employers in the past 12 months, with prime age workers being the most hesitant to leave their roles. Experts say Australians are acting as though the economy is in a recession, choosing job security over potential pay rises and promotions. Buy SA Week begins today with 9 days of events encouraging South Australians to shop local. Ambassador Callum Han has told Michael and Angie on 5AA it's a great opportunity to support local businesses and producers across the state.
10: Economically, there's a lot to be said about keeping the money going around in our own state, supporting our local businesses, growers, producers, and the rest of it. We are very good at what we do. I think most South Australians have businesses. They care. They do the right thing.
6: Also making news, a common sleep disorder often associated with loud snoring or gasping has been linked to greater dementia risks. A Monash University study has found middle-aged adults with obstructive sleep apnea are at greater risk of experiencing significant cognitive decline later in life. Now turning to 5AA Sport, and Australia's gold medal tally has risen to 54 on day 8 of the Commonwealth Games in Glasgow. 19-year-old Aussie Isaac Beecroft taking gold in the men's 10K race walk, while Ollie Bledden took out the men's individual pursuit at the velodrome. But disappointment for Nina Kennedy, who took silver in the pole vault after failing to clear 4.7 metres, her lowest result in nearly 4 years. She's told today the conditions in Scotland have been tough.
11: No one really jumped that high at all. There weren't any big bars, and that amazing tailwind that the sprinters have been getting all week, that is like a direct crosswind for us.
6: Round 21 AFL continues this afternoon. First game's up, St Kilda at home to Sydney and Hawthorn and North Melbourne in Launceston. It's an early evening game between Port and GWS tonight. Port coach Josh Carr says they can't be complacent.
12: Their good footy's been extremely good, and then obviously there's been some inconsistency in their game, and you know they've obviously got a lot of injuries at the same time, so we can't underestimate what they'll bring tomorrow, and we prepare for what their best looks like.
6: Tonight, the Blues take on the Lions. Meanwhile, the Crows have made multiple changes for their clash against Essendon tomorrow as they look to cement their position in the race for September. Callum Archie returns for his first game in 2 months. Wayne Millerer is sidelined with a hamstring strain. Now checking 5AA traffic.
13: A couple of crashes to watch for. One in Birkenhead on Semaphore Road near Mead Street. Another in Mawson Lakes on Mawson Lakes Boulevard near Blue Wren Circuit. In Brooklyn Park, there's a breakdown on Sir Donald Bradman Drive at Airport Road. And in Croydon Park, there's glass causing a hazard on the north-south motorway near Regency Road. 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Adelaide's most accurate traffic on 5AA.
6: To the weather, sunny with a top of 15 today, a shower or two and 17 tomorrow, showers and 15 for Monday, then it's down to 14 and cloudy on Tuesday. Right now it's 13 degrees on 5AA, always Adelaide.
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14: Well, thanks for joining us. You can still give us a call if you like. Just wind you down there. The $50 voucher from La Vida, restaurant is still up for grabs.
15: Love some
14: John asks, are the Crows being a bit arrogant with selections for tomorrow night's game against Essendon? How would you jump to that conclusion, John?
15: Well, this is, again, a lot of changes.
14: Well, Miller, Berry and Peatling are injured, and they would be in the best starting 18, so they're injured. They've dropped Nick Murray, Toby Murray and Finbar Maley. Now, this is what I can't remember. The three talls go out. Nick Murray's dropped because Mark Keane comes back in, obviously.
15: That's fair enough.
14: Okay, but I can't understand why you'd debut a young 19-year-old kid to this.
15: A tall boy, isn't he?
14: He's a tall forward.
15: Yeah.
14: Fair enough. Oscar Ryan goes to the halfback flank instead of Wayne Miller. But I don't think arrogant is the word.
15: No.
14: Perplexing, perhaps.
15: Yeah, will you talk about it tomorrow in your article?
14: Now, this is Charlie of Angaston. We didn't think you'd call, Charlie. We think you'd go and...
15: Charlie.
16: Good morning, gentlemen. Why would you think that?
14: Because, you're a fair-weather supporter.
15: Whoa!
16: I'm a fair-weather supporter. Only the Crows fair-weather supporters. I support from losses and wins. Okay. Now, I'm ringing up just to get about the game.
15: Yeah.
16: I want to talk about... An individual battle that happened in that game.
15: Yep. Mm-hmm. I know what Nick Dacos and Allen.
16: And, So, Nick, I want your opinion, both of you. Nick had 35 disposals,
15: yep.
16: 9 clearances,
15: yep.
16: 8 score involvements,
15: yep.
16: 7 inside 50s.
15: Yep.
16: Who wins that battle?
14: Well, you'd think Nick Dacos would.
15: You would. And probably so. But Charlie, let's be honest. I don't think, particularly in the first half, he had whatever it was, he didn't have the same sort of telling effect on the game. Now, that may sound stupid.
14: Well, you can't. One man can't win a game.
16: Stupid.
17: I'll ask you this. Do we judge him at a higher judgment than any other players?
15: I'd say yes.
14: That's always the case with star players, Charlie. Always the case with the high profile. Now, somebody told me, who was it?
15: Don't know, Stud. Didn't tell me.
14: Oh, one
17: he didn't tell me.
14: Roger Blows, a guy. He's having small bets on Nick Dacos to win the Brownlow medal.
15: He'll bolt in.
17: Pay it out.
14: They've paid it out.
15: Oh,
17: yes.
15: Why not?
14: They've paid out already.
15: Yeah, they do that, yeah. Yeah. He's that short of favour. No one can beat him.
14: Well, they can, though.
15: Nah, if they beat him, the game's crook.
14: Well, you never know.
15: No.
14: Anyway, well, brilliant player. Been with Charlie, you lost.
17: Okay, well, exactly. We lost. You've got to play four quarters. We didn't play the first quarter. And just on that, just on the Crows, because I heard a few Crows ringing up saying all the Collingwood nuffies, and I'm sure they're referring to me. You know, the Crows, I'll tell you what, the Crows, since we're telling jokes this morning, the Crows remind me of the younger siblings you have. They think they can play with their older siblings, but they just can't cut it.
14: Okay.
15: That's a fair point.
14: But they grow up tougher, Malcolm. Oh, sorry, Charlie. Don't they?
17: Oh, yeah, right. Okay.
14: Thank you.
17: Nick Malcolm
15: said
17: he was soft,
15: didn't he? Yeah, well, that's an unfair comment, I think.
14: Who said he was soft?
15: No, Malthouse said the Crows were soft.
14: I thought he said Nick said Dacre.
15: No, Nick was soft. Malthouse said that the Crows were soft. No, AFL football was soft.
14: You've had that discussion, Charlie.
15: We have, yeah.
14: Good luck in the finals.
17: Good luck in the finals.
14: Because next time the Crows meet you, they'll beat you.
17: Oh, okay. Because you know that.
14: Yeah, we know that.
17: Okay.
14: Hello, Malcolm of Highbury.
15: Malcolm.
14: Okay. You might have got impatient. Hello, Paul of Pennington. Hang on. Paul, I'll put you back on hold. And this is Paul from Pennington. Hello, Paul.
18: Hello, gentlemen. Good morning. Hope you're having a great day.
15: Yeah, we're having a big day here. Yeah, good day.
18: Excellent. Now, I haven't listened to the whole show, so it's probably, I don't know whether it's been covered already, but I just want to talk about the Ty Gallop suspension from last weekend for the Brisbane and Port game. Now, I watch a lot of sport. I watch a lot of sports at different codes and listen to a lot of the ex-players from years gone by telling all their stories about how back in the day, you know, footy was tough and blokes used to go out there and whack each other behind the play and do all of that sort of stuff. And that's folklore and that's the way sport was. I did not like what I saw last weekend, and I love footy as tough as everyone, right? I love rugby league, I love footy, I love the toughness of two sportsmen just going hard at each other. But when I see stuff like that last Sunday, it staggered me during the week listening to a few people in the media across different footy panels and everything talking about this incident and saying, oh, look, yeah, a week.
14: Didn't think we just, hang on.
15: What happened there?
14: I think we had a break in transmission, Paul, so sorry about that. What have we got? Let me just see what's happened there. We just lost transmission because I'm so good at fixing it up. Now, Stephen says, Ken, I don't know if you have much genuine interest in the Sanford anymore, but I worry about its future unless players are much better paid, said Steve.
15: Yeah, that's
14: a
15: worry.
14: It is an issue that they are not well enough rewarded.
15: I'm having trouble, Stud, coming to terms with the reserve sides being dumped.
14: They're examining it. They haven't made a decision to do that.
15: I understand that, but I'm still concerned they're examining it. Now, I know they've got to look at all aspects and obviously help the players get more money. I'm all for that, but it's been 100 years.
14: See, they've had the introduction of women's football into the Sandford, and that's obviously an expense, and it's as important as it is. Unless they get a lot more assistance from the AFL, it's hard to maintain... The expense of the women's competition and your Sanford reserves.
15: I understand that perfectly. But I mean, I'm making the point the AFL, with all the executives earning big money, you've got to help the state leagues financially.
14: Okay. This is nothing to do with sport, but it's interesting. It's Is it true 60,000 military fighting age men from Morocco have invaded Spain?
15: Oh, I don't know, Stud.
14: Trying to make their way through Europe. Italy's closed its borders. The Spanish government seemed to be allowing the obvious invasion. And the mainstream media is not talking about it. Now, I know that's not sport.
15: No, it's not sport.
14: But in the wake of the World Cup, I suppose, 60,000...
15: Oh, that's nice. It's
14: just a short journey from Morocco to Spain, but...
15: Got no idea.
14: And Jules wants Alice to call Justin Longmire, his real name, not Justin Longmire. He wants the correct name is Justin Longmire, not Longmire.
15: Oh, Longmire. Okay. Well, Longmire, yeah.
14: Is Dacos getting easy receives for his disposals, or are they contested?
15: No.
14: Well, he gets a lot of handball received, or, you know, but you look at the contested balls he gets.
15: Oh, God. He's an unbelievable player. Absolute champion. And I love his attitude.
14: Back shortly, folks.
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14: Welcome back to the Ken Cunningham Show.
15: No, it's not.
14: Why do you react?
15: I don't.
14: Why don't you just let me?
15: No.
14: Just
15: no.
14: Don't react.
15: It's Cornsey and KG now.
14: Yeah, but just.
15: Not KG and Cornsey, it's Cornsey and KG.
14: Oh, right?
15: Yeah, it's changed.
14: Yeah, okay.
15: All right.
14: You should just let it.
15: No, I don't like it.
14: Let it go to the keeper. You're good at that. Hello, Malcolm.
8: Happy birthday, KG.
15: Thanks.
8: Seems like five minutes, we were still doing your 80th.
15: I know, mate. Time goes quick. Thank you.
8: I had to laugh this morning, too. Someone trying to impersonate you on Facebook, Cornsey, is Graham S. Cornsey. With her, Graham S. Corns, like we might have abused you in the past, but at least they could do better than that.
14: Somebody, so, what are they impersonating?
8: I'm trying to impersonate you on a Facebook page, but it was pretty obvious a fake because it had you as a her.
14: Oh, okay.
8: It was a pretty average attempt.
14: Did they say anything outrageous?
8: No, it was just pathetic, being honest, Corsi. Look, KG, it was poignant that the greatest cricketer left us 1 year and 1 day after the greatest footballer left us, and of course their connection at together at Prospects. So I thought that was worthy
14: Barry
8: of it.
14: Robin and Gary Sobers.
8: Yeah, so, God. Out of that. Now, in terms of footy this year, Cornsy, be honest. Has Greg Swan been the biggest disappointment for the year?
15: Come on, stud.
14: Well, that's a good question
15: it's
14: to ask.
15: It's a very good question,
14: and I don't like to bag the guy. I won't bag the guy, but
8: I
14: expected more football common sense.
15: And I agree with you entirely.
14: To be able to look at a situation and say, yes, that wasn't fair, or a decision an umpire made, like a ridiculous 50-metre penalty. The players are still confused about the stand. I thought he would have got rid of the stand rule.
8: And I think that's the biggest thing, Corns, is we all expected some footy now, some footy common sense, not the AFL yes man, and then to come forward and say 94% of decisions are correct. Like,
15: wrong.
8: We can do whatever we like with stats. Now, I've got the ball and kick it to you 20 metres away in the back pocket, Cornsy. That's counted as a correct decision when you mark it. So you can do whatever you like. Say 94% of decisions are correct is just ridiculous. Why? You know, the cocoon world of football, not to admit that we've got an umpiring crisis and the game, you know, the umpiring gone a mile backwards. And yes, rules like the stand rule are hurting the game. Like, you've got to sit there as an umpire. Now, that's 5 metre gap there. No, it's got to be 10 metres there. It, you know, you've got to virtually have a bloody calculator out there while you're doing it. And the game's lost the plot. And yet the lack of honesty from Greg Swan and things like that has been really, really, really disappointing.
14: I guess you don't know the politics of Football House. I go there a couple of times a year, and it's a big building. It's all open plan, so they all befriend each other. And I feel he must have a certain loyalty to the umpires who are constantly under criticism. So I suspect he's protecting them a little bit, but at the same time,
15: you've got to be honest, stud.
14: Yeah, I know, but
8: I think umpiring would help if there was more honesty about it. Admit when you make a mistake. We all make mistakes, and I just think the bit of continually covering up doesn't help anyone in the end.
14: Well, maybe if the clubs and the coaches protested loud enough, the AFL really should. They meet once or twice a year, they should take note. They should take that. Look, nobody, who would care? Who would care if the sound rule?
15: Nobody.
14: And the most ridiculous part about the stand rule is that you can't run backwards off the mark. I mean,
8: yeah.
14: That just defies
8: just
14: any. And then the confusion as to which player should stand the mark, and if it's wrong, it's a 50-metre penalty. It's
8: crazy.
15: I must say, I held Greg Swan very highly as an administrator. I still do.
14: Yeah.
15: But I don't know whether he's. Whether he's towing the line, so to speak, or whatever.
8: Yep.
15: Because it's not. Yep. Malcolm, I totally agree with you.
14: Well done, Malcolm.
8: Thanks, boys.
14: Well done. Good call. Matt Larwood, Mayor of the City of Prospect.
15: Whoa, we're in trouble, Stud.
14: To what do we owe the pleasure?
0: Settle down.
14: Oh, jeez.
0: How you going, guys?
15: Good, man.
14: A bit scary when someone with a title.
15: Yeah.
0: Well, let's get to the topic then and move on. So the reason I rang was to talk about. What I see is a disparity between what a Stanford club gets when a player transfers to an AFL club. I think it's $10,000 or maybe 20.
15: No, it's 10.
0: 10, yeah. And if you compare that, and of course we're not necessarily comparing apples with apples, but Aracunda, who transferred to a Portuguese side, his home club here in Adelaide got $225,000.
14: What?
15: Yeah.
0: And when he, because they get 5% or some percentage of the transfer fee, so when he transfers in 5 years' time somewhere else, then I believe that home club
14: so when
0: gets
14: you say
0: another.
14: Home club, you don't mean Adelaide United. Do you mean his local?
0: No, Croydon.
14: Croydon.
0: Yeah, whoever his feeder club that was before Adelaide United. They were on the news the other week. They got $225,000 because that's, I think, 5% of that transfer fee. So
14: that's Adelaide
0: you can
14: Croatia.
0: See
14: that, just tell
0: yeah.
14: me. Adelaide Croatia. Yeah. Yeah.
0: So wow. You can see the disparity there, and it just seems blatantly. I'm not sure which models, I'm not sure if the soccer model's practical, but $10,000 as a payment to a Sandford club for nurturing someone for 2, 3, 4 years just doesn't stack up, really, given the wealth that is floating around in the AFL competition.
15: Well, Matt, funny you should say that. We interviewed Darren Chandler, the young Sam Tugwell and I, last Sunday week, and he made that very point about the mid-season draft where they get $10,000. He said it's chicken feed.
14: Yeah,
0: it wouldn't even cover the cost in a business sense. It wouldn't cover the cost of what's been invested into that player. They've been hosted and they've been nurtured and they've had time invested in them, and to get $10,000, it's almost insulting, really. So I'm sure that I'm not the first person to raise this, but I just
14: who pays that fee? The club that he goes to?
0: I suspect so. Yeah, I don't know the detail, but I suspect the club he goes to does. Yeah.
14: Mm. So how would Adelaide afford to pay? So what are you talking? Let's say it was $200,000. If that was the fee, Adelaide would have to pay $200,000 to someone they took from Glenelg, perhaps. Does that sound fair? Or
0: if someone's looking at a $10 million 5-year or a $3 million a year contract, then some percentage of that contract goes back to the home club as a kind of finder's fee in a real sense.
15: Yeah, good point.
14: I don't know how that would work. And I like the comparison and consideration of what happens overseas, but... bear in mind his salary, the kid's salary. If you drafted, if I'm drafted mid year from Glenelg to Port Adelaide, say, or the Crows, I think you only earn your contract's about $70,000.
15: Yep. That's about right,
14: Matt. It's not hundreds of thousands of dollars.
0: I agree with that. It's not a perfect model, but $10,000 doesn't cut it.
14: The whole issue is there should not be a mid year draft. They've got enough opportunities to build their list up. There should be a mid-year trade period where you can exchange players from other clubs who aren't, getting a game. That's
0: that'd be a better scenario. Yeah. Whilst they've got you, do you mind to have a quick chat about the project that we're doing at Prospect Oval?
15: Yeah, fantastic.
14: Okay, right. Okay.
0: So it's called the Prospect Lifestyle Precinct, and the reason we're doing it is because Prospect Oval is much loved and a treasured part of our city. But if you've been there recently, you'll appreciate that there hasn't really been any money invested in it for 50 or 60 years. It's very much as it was. Mm-hmm. And this is an opportunity to partner with the private sector where we're planning, assuming certain things keep moving forward, we're planning on partnering with the private sector to build up on the east side. And we've seen that model work over in Western Australia, and I think it's worked over in Victoria.
14: What are you building?
0: So apartments.
14: Apartments, okay.
15: Apartments, yeah.
0: Righto. So apartments which will generate the money we need to do all the work the community has asked us to do. So, for example, the change rooms that the away players, male and female, have to access in the cricket club rooms, KG, you might remember them from 50 years ago. They're probably worse than what they were 50 years ago. And
15: They weren't good then.
0: So there's a significant budget that we need to do all of that work. We don't want to impost on the rate players significantly. So joint venturing with the private sector to go up on the east side works in with the state government's urban infill policies, and it provides opportunities to build a healthy ageing precinct. And how amazing would that be? KG, you could probably afford a couple of those fen houses looking out over Prospect Road, couldn't you?
15: I wish, Matt.
14: Well, that'd be good.
15: I saw a drawing of it.
14: How many apartments?
0: Well, we're still working our way through that process, but it's suggested that we could get about 250 apartments.
14: Wow.
15: Oh, yeah, beautiful idea.
14: Will it be encircled on, did you say, the western side of the ground?
0: Eastern side of the ground. Yeah.
14: That would encircle most of that, wouldn't
0: it? So we bought a block of land on Main North Road, which was known as the Jeep site, because there was a Jeep sitting on top of a pole for many years. So we own that. So a lot of the development will happen there, but some of it will come in to the eastern wing in behind the Clayton Church homes and then around where the scoreboard area is. So it won't encircle the whole lot, but it'll give us the money that we need to invest. Now, if you draw those two things together, we want to make North Adelaide Football Club a destination club, and we want to help them attract the best people to come and play for them, regardless of, you know, salary is one thing, but if you've got awesome lifestyle, facilities, and you've got a great lifestyle there and whatever else it might be, then that adds up to people's decision-making to come and play for the Roosters and the Prospect Pirates, you know. So you can draw, I think, a line between those two topics.
14: Well, just quickly, what will the cost of each, what will the price range be of the dwellings?
0: We don't know at this point in time, but we anticipate a mix of 1, 2 and 3 bedroom apartments, and probably, again, this is all still at, you know, design stages, but quite possibly some affordable housing built into there, but also a commercial precinct. So if you think healthy ageing, you think people who live in a big house and want to downsize but stay in the same area, but they want access to physiotherapy, hydrotherapy, a small boutique supermarket, a cafe, a little restaurant or whatever else it might be, then we can really activate that space and turn it into the best in South Australia. And you know, we're happy for what we're doing to be a blueprint that Westies could use and you know, South could use to help, you know, generate.
14: Well, good luck with it.
15: Yeah, good luck, Matt. Sounds like a good plan. Oh, it's fantastic. Yep.
14: Matt Larwood, Mayor of the City of Prospect. Let's check the traffic. I hope the traffic's there. Last time it wasn't.
6: A couple of crashes to watch for. One at Greenacres on Muller Road outside Greenacres Shopping Centre. Another in Mawson Lakes on Mawson Lakes Boulevard near Blue Wren Circuit. In Prospect, the pedestrian lights are out on Regency Road near Lindley Avenue. And in Jepps Cross, emergency works on Grand Junction Road near Coles Street. Speeds are down to 40 both ways there. 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
8: Thank you for joining us. Now,
9: what's happened?
8: The Nick Dacos stats.
9: Yep.
8: He had 30-odd possessions.
9: 35. Yep.
8: 13 of those contested possessions. Only one player on the ground had more. That was Darcy Cameron. The ruckman had 15, so he had 13 contested possessions, second highest on the ground. He had 8 score involvements. Nobody on the ground had more score involvements than he did. And the player ratings, where he had 21.2, the closest was Geelong's Ollie Dempsey, who most people regarded as BOG because he played in the winning team.
9: Yep.
8: He had 17.3. So by all the stats, you know, it's easy to say, yeah, look at all the uncontested ball he got. But you get that because you run, you put yourself in the right
9: position. Oh, he was magnificent.
8: You look at 13 contested possessions, 4 tackles, 8 score involvements, and that puts him certainly amongst the best players on the ground.
9: He is the best player in the competition, in my view.
8: Hello, Paul.
10: Yeah. Hello. You'll know about this, Cornsy.
8: Yeah.
10: I'd like to make a wish to Maxine McPherson of South Adelaide. She's retiring today at 55 years.
8: Wow. What a great...
9: What was the lady's name?
10: Maxine McPherson.
9: McPherson, okay.
10: She's 55 years.
8: That's a magnificent effort, isn't it?
9: Unbelievable.
8: Great volunteering.
10: Where would
8: footy clubs be without the volunteers?
9: They wouldn't be here.
10: Yeah, she turns 90 at the end of the year.
9: 90? What a wonderful age. Mm. Yeah. Well done, Maxine.
10: So she's been with us a long time. Even when Cornsy was there, she would have been there.
8: Yeah, she would. Definitely.
9: How's she celebrating the occasion, Paul?
10: South's doing something for her tonight after the game. And she'll get a presentation tonight.
9: Oh, fantastic. Well, you can't beat those sort of people. They're gold.
8: Well done, Paul. Thanks for the message, Paul.
9: Cheerio.
8: And on that, on a similar, sad topic, though.
9: What's wrong now?
8: Bob Brinkworth, who was he'd been a great servant of Glenelg Footy Club, volunteer in the junior grades and right throughout, served as a management committee. He passed away this week. So,
9: I knew his father.
8: You knew his dad?
9: Dad worked with me at the gas company.
8: Bob Brinkworth's dad. Bob was 90.
9: That fruit and vegetable.
8: Bob was 90 when he passed away.
9: I'm sure it was his dad. Yeah.
8: Wow.
9: When I first started the gas company, stapling coupons. He was with me, and a lovely, lovely man.
8: Yeah. Well, Bob was. There's no doubt about it. And
9: God.
8: A great servant of the footy club. So, hello, Margaret.
11: Hello, Graeme. Hey, G.
9: Hello, Margaret.
11: Graeme, just a couple of questions. I'd like to ask about Luke Pedler and Sid Draper, but first, that cricketer in England that had that clicked, he didn't click his fingers, he had a metal clicker so that when the ball went past, he clicked it and the umpire thought it was touched, you know, like, yeah.
9: That's cheating.
8: The report he got here says he clicked his fingers. So,
11: Well, in the advertiser, it said he had a metal clicker and he'd click it when the ball went past. Anyway, with Luke Pedler, he's 24. I know he's had a lot of injuries, but I really like him because the Crows don't have a lot of mongrel in their side. Do you think the Crows will re-sign him?
8: He's
11: out of contract at the end of the year.
8: Margaret, like you, I'm intrigued by young Luke Pedler because he...
9: Does he do enough?
8: He doesn't do enough. There's so much potential there. Yeah. You're just waiting for it to burst
9: you're
8: out.
9: You're right, son.
8: And he looks... I don't know whether he's got a lot of mongrel in him.
11: He's hard
8: at the ball.
11: He goes through.
8: He plays in an awkward position sometimes, you know, like a small forward or a half forward. When a team's not going really well, it's hard to get a lot of the ball. So he may be a victim of that. We've seen him run through the midfield occasionally, not a lot. But there's a potential there which is waiting to burst out, but if he could just get his body right.
11: Only 24, so the next few years should be his best footy. And with Sid Draper, like, we're screaming out for midfielders, and Luke Pedler was recruited as a midfielder, not a half forward, and also Sid Draper, but we haven't seen Sid all year. Do you reckon you get a game next week, or is it too late?
8: Gosh, just look, only those who work within the club know why Sid isn't ready to go yet.
9: He's had injuries.
8: We've seen glimpses of him, and what we've seen with his pace, his explosive ability, it looks exactly what the Crows need. But there's something they're concerned about with his body. Initially, it was we've got to wait for him to grow into his body, or he's too powerful for his body, whatever that meant. So there's obviously issues with his conditioning and his strength. But by now, after the time he was drafted, he should be appearing more, I'd think. But I don't know. The club never gives us a really straight answer either, do they?
11: No, they don't.
8: So that would be interesting to get the real story. Somebody might know.
11: Perhaps you could get Sid Draper on. He might tell us.
8: Oh, that's a good point. Okay. That's a very good point, actually.
11: Or his parents or something. Yeah. Okay.
8: All right.
11: Thanks very much.
8: Somebody might know.
9: I think he's had a few injuries with his body stud, I think.
8: What they're saying about getting his body right.
9: Right, yeah. Now, I don't know what's involved there. I've got no idea.
8: Hello, Ryan.
12: Morning, gentlemen. How are we?
9: Good, Ryan. Thank you.
12: Just wanted to have a chat about the old mate before called up about Ty Gallop putting George Yardy's face into the ground.
9: Yep. Yeah.
12: Shouldn't have done it. It was a dopey move. Just wondering why that gets caught on a side camera and he gets 3 weeks for it, but George Yardy's does exactly the same thing to Michael Aney in the showdown. It's caught. You're watching it, and nothing gets said.
8: It wasn't as violent, though.
9: No,
8: Ryan.
9: You can't.
12: But you still can't pick someone up by the back of the gown and throw them into the ground.
9: You can't compare the two. I saw the Michael Aney one, but the Ty Gallop one was a lot more vigorous.
12: Oh, I don't know.
9: I'm sure I know.
12: Yeah.
9: And for him to only get three games, and Fogarty gets three for a clumsy tackle is a joke.
12: Exactly the next thing I was going to say. Like, how does one bloke throwing a bloke into the ground? Like, I speak to my brother about it. Fogarty's was a football action. Like, Fogarty's a big boy. And the bloke he hit, obviously not as big. So you watch it in live, and it looks like his right arm's bringing him in for a tackle.
9: Correct.
12: And his arm's just stopped.
9: Yep. You called it beautifully. And Ryan and Graham, why can't the AFL, like an Andrew Dillon, see what you and I and Ryan have seen and say, that's not good enough. We've got to be stronger in our ways of helping the game, of making the game better.
8: Yeah, well,
9: they all saw it. Everybody's seen it.
8: Well, he got 3 weeks.
9: Oh, stud.
8: He got three. It's a fair suspension.
9: Well, so did Fogarty.
8: I know. Well,
9: but when you compare the two.
8: If you take the letter of the law, how they adjudicated it, it was a high contact. It was, I don't know how it was graded, but the way it was graded, it came out as a 3-game suspension.
9: Can I ask you one other question?
8: No, you can't.
9: Well, okay, well, I'm going Well, common sense should prevail. Graham.
8: Common sense and being able to look at an incident and say, well, okay, that's an accident, but the guy was concussed.
12: Have a look at it from this perspective. Mick Malthouse has called Adelaide soft. The minute we show a bit of aggression, we get 3 weeks for it.
9: I like your work,
8: and
9: Ryan.
8: Over the last 3 years, Adelaide has received the most number of suspensions.
9: Yeah,
8: in any of the
9: I like your work, Ryan.
8: Collingwood.
12: Yeah, like I'm all, and the previous caller about Luke Pedler, I like him too. I like how aggressive he is. He attacks the footy hard, but

0: invasion. Someone else says the Moroccans in Spain have gone back. A lot of the Moroccans in Spain. I know it's not sport, but
1: it's important to the world.
0: We can wander down that track every now and again.
1: Yep.
0: Leanne says, Charlie the Mouth, you might be the big brother bully. Oh, she's just passionate.
1: Who's that?
0: Charlie.
1: Oh, I love
0: Craig
1: Charlie.
0: Craig says, why do you give Charlie this Collingwood idiot airtime?
1: No,
0: he's... Will Ashcroft, two Norm Smith medals, two premierships, gets the hard ball. I'd take him any day over Nick Dacos.
1: Oh, they're both wonderful players.
0: Would you take...
1: No, I'd take Dacos first.
0: Will Ashcroft over...
1: No. Bluntly, no. Both wonderful players. But if I was forced to make a choice, it would be first and foremost. I love the way Dacos handles himself, the way he plays, and the way and his association with the Tex Walker young boy. To me, that's what sport's about.
0: Okay,
1: that's me.
0: Don't think that's an issue.
1: Well, it is with me.
0: Okay,
1: and you can
0: Tex
1: say
0: Walker's
1: I'm wrong.
0: Son.
1: Pardon?
0: Because he.
1: Well, it shows that
0: he's compassionate.
1: Correct.
0: Okay. Back shortly.
2: Bob here. Hey, look, I just want to let you know that I'm writing my will. I know. I'm not carking it anytime soon, but thought you'd be happy to hear I'm leaving you the boat, mate.
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0: Nearly time on period for us, folks. Still time for a couple more calls. Anthony of Seaton, good morning.
1: Morning, Anthony. Andrew, is it?
0: Hi, Andrew. Sorry, didn't have the glasses.
15: Yes, good morning, boys. How are you going?
1: Yeah, good, Andrew. Man. Come on, stop. Put the glasses on.
15: That's okay. Just on the but most of the things I was going to talk about have been jumped by other callers. In fact, your previous caller regarding the Ty Gallup and Darcy Fogarty situation, I'm in 100% agreeance. You've got Darcy Fogarty, who's

0: I do execute a legitimate football action.
1: Yeah.
0: He's been unable to do so. Players drop slightly. His arms sort of ridden up the body, and he sadly has concussed the player. I don't doubt he should have been suspended, but he's got three, which probably seems excessive. Then you've got Ty Gallop, who behind the play has picked the player up,
1: yep,
0: shoved him into the ground,
1: yep,
0: caused his head to impact the ground quite obviously. There was intent. It was completely unnecessary because of its relationship to the play, and you've got a situation where the AFL is trying to protect the head, and they, in this case, they valued them exactly the same. It makes no sense to me whatsoever.
2: Well, on that point, and I agree 100% with you. Why doesn't and why can't the AFL? If you and I and Graham can see that, why can't they see it? In the best interest of the code and the game itself, take the appropriate action and show some good old-fashioned balls.
0: Well, Graham made a comment earlier on that he was providing a reason for why Darcy Fogarty got what he did. There's a calculation, and if you do the calculation, this what comes out. Now, in the case of Ty Gallop, I don't think there is a calculation. It gets referred straight to the tribunal, and they just come up with a number because it's a completely off-the-play situation. And I just think that they've undervalued what should have occurred in that situation for that sort of intent.
3: Look, I think three matches is a fair suspension for what Gallop did. I just think three matches is too severe for
2: Fogarty.
3: Darcy Fogarty's intention, not the outcome, intention.
0: In fairness, Graham, I'm not going to disagree with you because I think the calculation needs a little bit of work.
1: Yeah.
0: Now, Ken, by the way, happy birthday is it today or was it in the last week?
2: Last Sunday. It was beautiful, thank you.
0: Yeah, it'd be great in the future if your workmates at AA could actually get the 7 and the 8 in the right order. At least next year, Ken, they won't have any trouble.
2: Why?
0: 2 8s, mate. Yeah, you get it wrong, they're in the same space.
2: Yeah, what actually happened, I came in with Chris Jarmer and does his cooking segment, and the people from the Cheesecake on Henley Beach Road, which my daughter goes to quite regularly, and granddaughters, they brought in a beautiful cake, but they had 78 rather than 87.
3: Oh, that's good.
0: A couple of other things just quickly. The guy in England who's the cricket cheat with, if Margaret, your previous caller, is correct, and he had a mechanical clicker, to me, like that rockets him to the top of the world's greatest cricketing cheat.
2: Correct.
0: And I know Australians have actually done some pretty ordinary things over the years and nothing to be proud of, and we can't really throw stones, but geez. That's one of the worst I've ever seen.
2: Absolutely. I'm with you, Andy, to the game of cricket. That's not what it's about.
3: Well, lots of things. There is an art. Thank you, Andrew.
2: I tell you what's hard to call in the morning, I'm telling you.
3: I know.
2: Good luck.
3: One of the things that this article I read about people who cheat, like the wicketkeeper who worked out a way of flicking the bail backwards that looked as though a player stepped on his stumps.
1: Correct.
3: What about the cricket captain before the game? He put a thin layer of araldite, clear glue along the middle part of the seam, so the glue would harden, the seam would be kept up.
1: Yep.
3: That's pretty cheating,
2: isn't it? Some people run, used to play, used to run
3: down. Sandpaper, we all know about the sandpaper.
2: Sandpaper, rub their fingernail, their thumb on the seam.
3: There's lots of...
2: Having a click in your pocket, though, that's childish.
3: It says here that the article I got, they click the... It'd be hard to have a... Because you couldn't have your hands in your pocket if you're fielding the slips.
2: Well, you wouldn't think so. You wouldn't think so.
3: Oh, quickly, Robert of Angle Vale, we have to move pretty quickly on this one.
2: Hi, Robert.
3: How are you?
4: Yeah, g'day, fellas. In regards to the Ty Gallop, Fogarty, one of the gradings was a duty of care, right? So where's the duty of care against Gallop? Because that's nowhere in the spirit of the game what he'd done. And I disagree with you, Graham. He should have got 6 weeks.
3: Ooh.
2: No, I tell you what, a lot of people would agree with Robert.
3: Bad look, but no more than 3 weeks.
4: No, Graham. I've heard all the comments during the week, and even Chris Fagan to come out and say, oh, we play tough footy. I tell you what, Chris Fagan, you just made yourself look like an absolute duel.
3: So if he punched him in the back of the head, what would he get?
4: He would get 4.
2: But he didn't punch him in the back of the head.
3: That's punching him in the back of the head is far worse.

0: and sort of
1: no, but because there's no reason. Yeah, there's no reason to punch a player in the back of the head, and there's no reason to pick up a player while he's on the ground.
0: But that's far worse than sort of just slamming him into the ground like a body slam.
1: Well, his head hit the ground. His head hit the ground.
0: I know, but it's no more than three, in my opinion.
1: You want to rub stuff like that out of the game, so that's how you make an example of a player, and then the next one gets seven, and follow on eight, and then
0: three is a fair lesson to learn. Rob, we have to move on because we're just running out of time. We've got a prize to give away.
2: Good call.
0: Low. Hello, Anne of Rhenella East. Good morning.
3: Good morning, boys. 6 weeks at the minimum. For Gallup.
0: Six. You're a hard lady, yeah. And
2: well, wasn't a good sight.
3: Sorry, that was horrendous. That was what he did was unforgivable.
2: Yeah.
3: Okay, thanks, boys. Bye.
0: Well done.
2: Yeah, well done.
0: AFL said Gallup was remorseful there.
2: So what? You've got to judge him on his action. We all can be remorseful and sorry, but look what he did. He brought the game into disrepute. It's not a part of what the code's about. And Chris Fagan was... I know he's got to stick up for his player, but I don't think that helped his
0: We had lots of good calls today.
2: Who's the best caller?
0: And we have a... that's very subjective, Ken. Well, it's very subjective.
2: No, I said I'm asking you, Graham.
0: It's very subjective.
2: What does that mean?
0: But I can be biased in my...
2: I'm not accusing you of being biased.
0: No, you weren't. But I'm saying if you're objective, that means you're completely fair. But if it means you've got a vested interest, if you're subjective.
2: Oh, okay.
0: But I thought the one that brought the biggest smile to our face...
2: Well, now, what was this, stud?
0: Young Tom with his...
2: Oh, Young Tommy, yeah!
0: With his
2: I'm glad you did it. That's the one I would have given it to.
0: And
2: it was a breath of fresh air.
0: Take his family to La Vida.
2: Oh, you'll love it, Tommy.
0: Where is he?
2: Have the calamari.
0: Top right.
2: Beautiful.
0: It's pound of force. So this is your top right, you reckon?
2: Tommy was excited. He was pumped.
0: Jess is trying to give me an example where it is. Jess, it's not there.
2: What's not there?
0: Tom's commentary.
2: Tommy's.
0: Come on, Tom. Give you one. Jess.
2: Oh, it's fun working with you, stud. There's never a dull moment.
0: Jess said, Graham, there's a glimpse of it in top right. Well,
2: at least he didn't tell you to get stuffed.
0: So if you're wondering what it's all about, this is young Tommy having a crack. Working well. This is terrific.
2: Oh, this is...
4: Honestly, here we go. Oh, God, what a brilliant mark!
0: Well, there you go. We found it, Tommy. So you can call that vested interest, folks, but I think when we had a chat to young Tom, he's got his own YouTube channel.
2: Yeah, I loved it.
0: He's trying to get along in life, so thank you for that. Thank you. Everybody who sent a text message in, I know they didn't all get read out. I apologise that we did get inundated.
2: I'm going to get a tape recording of that. You apologising for not getting all the text messages to air.
0: Just
2: replay it if he said
0: anything. Listen, you goose. I'll give them to you, and you can
2: I wouldn't get one to where I am a goose when it comes to that. I'm useless. I can't tell the time these days.
0: Port Adelaide, do they win?
2: At home, I think they do.
0: Okay.
2: I'm surprised they're favourites. I think I'd be in the minority picking them, but I think Port can win at home, yeah. About the game.
0: I think you're going to see a reaction from the Crows, but selection worries me because they're missing three key players through injury, and there's a bit of speculation about the young fella comes in, from my opinion, a 19-year-old coming in.
2: Yeah.
0: Big game. They normally don't debut pretty well, so... But it's...
2: Are you a bit apprehensive about... The Crows game, a bit jumpy. I agree with you.
0: Essendon,
2: I agree. One last week, as you said in your article.
0: No, the week before they
2: A week,
0: won.
2: Well, I will know.
0: So, look, they'll make a contest. I think the Crows will have too much class in the end, but anyway.
2: We'll see.
0: Fingers crossed, folks. Thank you so much for joining us.
2: And God willing, we're back again next Saturday, stud. God willing.
0: Well, then we will.
2: Okay. We will be.
0: Better

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1: One of the things that annoys me a bit, a lot of the inflation rate is driven by things outside the control of consumers. It is the Middle East tensions and oil prices.
0: David Kosh, each week on 5AA Breakfast.
1: It is government spending, both state and federal, still up there and close to the level during COVID. It's not you and me.
0: Always Adelaide.
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8: 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Always Adelaide.
9: Sunny with a top of 15 today with the 12 o'clock news. Good afternoon, I'm Alice Burton.
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9: The federal government insists Australia's fuel supply is secure as motorists brace for a price rise. Toby Goff has more.
11: National fuel stockpiles have nudged higher this week, holding enough petrol, diesel and jet fuel to last over a month. 44 tankers are currently en route to Australian ports. At the same time, the Albanese government's temporary discount to the fuel excise and road user charge is ending tomorrow night, adding 17 cents a litre back onto wholesale costs. As the Middle East conflict continues, fuel prices have climbed close to what they were when the relief was put in place, prompting calls for an extension. But Energy Minister Chris Bowen says it won't happen.
12: No, the road user charge is linked to the petrol excise and that's returning to normal over the weekend.
11: Freight bodies warn they face no choice but to pass the added transport costs on to consumers.
9: Data shows progress has been uneven under Australia's landmark social media ban. 40% of children aged 10 to 15 are still holding social media accounts. The eSafety Commissioner research shows underage account ownership on YouTube, TikTok and Snapchat fell, but platforms like Reddit and Pinterest saw a surge in younger users. The US president says Israel is very happy with plans for Hamas to disarm. It comes after Hamas accepted a framework for putting down its weapons in the territory for the first time as long as Israel withdraws from Gaza. In turn, Israeli officials say their forces would not retreat without the genuine disarmament of Hamas. Authorities in Arizona investigating the disappearance of Nancy Guthrie have released two ransom notes in the hopes the public can identify the writer. One of the letters demands $4 million in cryptocurrency, while a second claims the 84-year-old mother is already dead. It's now 6 months since the mother of American news anchor Savannah went missing from her home. An historic South Australian dredger will be sunk off Brighton later this year to create an artificial reef. The MV Andrew Wilson will be the first vessel scuttled in South Australian waters in more than 20 years as part of algal bloom recovery efforts. And South Australia is celebrating local creativity this month with the Sala Festival underway across the state. Thousands of artists are showcasing their work throughout August in galleries, cafes, libraries, pubs and other venues, with most events free to attend. Now turning to 5AA Sport, and Australia's gold medal tally has reached 54 on day 8 of the Commonwealth Games in Glasgow. 19-year-old Isaac Beecroft claimed gold in the men's 10,000-metre race walk, pulling away from Kenya's Stephen Kihu on the final lap.
13: And he has daylight now into the home straight and away, and 50 metres to go, and it is yet another Australian gold here in what has been an astonishing 23rd Commonwealth Games for the Aussies in track and field.
9: That audio from Seven. Willem Drew will lead the Power in their clash against the Giants at home tonight. It'll be his 150th game. Coach Josh Carr says he's a great leader.
14: He just manages everything. Like you watch his game, you watch the way he goes about it, you watch the swiveling and understanding, the protecting of other players, or the sacrifice that he does make. You know, we're so lucky to have him here. So
9: in tonight's other match, Carlton lines up against Brisbane at Marvel Stadium. Meanwhile, Callum Archie is confident his hamstrings will hold up ahead of his first AFL game for the Crows in 2 months. He's one of six inclusions to face Essendon tomorrow. Wayne Miller is sidelined after scans confirmed a hamstring strain. That's sport. Now checking 5AA traffic.
15: A couple of crashes to watch for. One in Greenacres on Muller Road outside Greenacres Shopping Centre. Another in Mawson Lakes on Mawson Lakes Boulevard near Blue Wren Circuit. In Prospect, the pedestrian lights are out on Regency Road near Linley Avenue, and it's slow going in Fulham Gardens for works on Tapleys Hill Road near Valletta Road. Speeds are at 40. 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Adelaide's most accurate traffic on 5AA.
9: To the weather, sunny and a top of 15 today, a shower or two, 17 tomorrow, showers and 15 for Monday, and then it's down to 14 with cloudy conditions on Tuesday. Right now it's 13 degrees on 5AA, always Adelaide.
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16: Two of those. Well, that would be an extraordinary result.
17: Yep, it is a tough run for them. We'll just take your call quickly on the Nick Theodosi open line. Get your thinking caps on as well, because YYY is not too far away. 133-693 is the number if you want to take part in YYY. First, let's head to Vince. Hi, Vince.
18: Oh, g'day, team. I just want to ask you, does it ever work when a coach leaves a team and then comes back?
17: Really?
19: Well, it's very rare. David Parker,
16: David Parker
19: did it in the...
16: and that worked.
19: But he went from being... He was a premiership coach at Carlton, as David said, got the sack, and then he came back and became premiership coach again. So it happens, but it's a rare event, isn't
16: Tony
19: it?
16: Tony Jewell did it at Richmond. Didn't work.
19: Yeah.
17: Came it doesn't back, work a lot.
16: Premiership
17: but
16: coach.
17: With Essendon...
19: It just doesn't happen very often.
17: With Essendon, you just wonder, do they just need to do it just so people stop saying, oh... I know that's not a great reason in itself to give someone a job.
16: I think that's
17: it's never
16: a crazy
17: go away.
16: Theory. Oh, what do you mean it's never going to go away? If someone comes, if Jamie Graham, for example, And I still think they should have had a major crack at John Longmire, but they didn't, or he didn't, whatever. Came in and took Essendon back to the finals next year or in a couple of years.
17: They'd be happy.
16: Oh, I think success would... People would move on pretty quickly if Essendon had
17: success.
16: But
17: if they're not, with any of these other options, what I'm saying is they'll just start saying, well, you should have put James Hurd in the job. All the fan base and everything. And I'm not suggesting that the fans make the calls.
19: It's one of the narratives, isn't it?
16: There's a view that... True. There's the obsessives who want James Hurd, equally obsessive who don't, and then there's a middle group.
17: Yep.
16: Now, the middle group would be pretty happy with another coach who came in and had some success and improvement.
19: Do you get the view that they are generally interviewing people, whereas there was the feeling that maybe James Hurd had the job and the selection process was just almost like a charade? I would think they are doing a genuine selection process, and James Hurd's one of their candidates, and if he pops out on top, fine, he'll be coach. But I don't think it's a lay-down mazare. Now, that's only how I see it from the grandstands. Carrie, what do you think on that concept?
16: It certainly looks more... I mean, obviously, that was what Ken Hinckley and others thought, because they said, while James Hurd in it, we wouldn't...
19: Yeah.
16: I think it is genuine.
19: Yeah.
16: Whether it's the right process is another question.
19: Yes.
16: They genuinely, I think, now are looking. This notion that we might see McVeigh, Solomon and Hurd all there next year, and even potentially... I mean, there's talk about offering... And I know they've looked at offering James another job within that coaching department, not as senior coach. I'm just not sure he would accept that, but that is another suggestion that I think they're looking at.
17: All right, Lee, it's time for you to go off the long run. Long run, it's lethal injection time.
20: Oh, the post is broken. Who's in it?
21: The lethal...
19: injection. A couple of things that I wanted to talk about. A little bit about All-Australian selection, but based on the fact that on Thursday night I went to the footy and I half-watched the contest. I wanted to see what my Urson Mullins and the Dacos contest, how it was all working. So half the time I was just watching those two rather than watching the game, because it was a really interesting... To just get past the All-Australian, should there be a nullifier type position in the 23 in the All-Australian team? That was discussed during the week, because at the moment, Marlon is probably the best of those type of players. And therefore, if he could really get hold of Dacos, he's the best of that type of players. Before I get off the All-Australian, simply, no, I don't think a nullifier should be a position category in the All-Australian team. There's a lot of position categories, but I don't think that should be one. But let's get back to Thursday night, because I just got enormous time for Nick Dacos. I just think he's a wonder player in all facets. Wonderful athlete, wonderful footballer. And it was interesting. This is always the lesson, that he's able to ignore the tagger. Like the tagger, Mullen will actually establish contact around the stoppages and he'll try and stay with him best he can. But Dacos just keeps running the same whether there's a tagger on him or not. Now, the Mullen's method was to try and stay within arm's reach. And early in the game, that happened. And I think in the first quarter, Nick had 12 disposals, but they were all pressured. They were all quick handballs or this and that. Then eventually... When Nick Dacos can get into space and run with the ball, so often a Collingwood goal is created. And what happened on Thursday night was an example where Nick Dacos, by the end of the game, he was very good, but he wasn't match-winning outstanding. So Mullins had nullified him to a degree to having half a dozen times probably where he ran into space with the ball and the whole game just opens up because no one catches him from behind and he uses the ball so beautifully. If he does that 12 times a game, Collingwood would have won. So that's the nullifying role of Mullen. So it was just a really interesting concept when you, there's not many players that have got the legs that Mullins have got. He's got the acceleration and the stamina to stay with him, but he knew when to get into the more dangerous space rather than just staying with the body of Nick Dacos. So it was just an enthralling contest between a really good nullifier who made sure that, except for maybe half a dozen occasions, if Nick got the ball, he was under pressure and he had to get rid of it quickly. If he doesn't have to get rid of it quickly, he just kills you. So, no, I don't think Mullen should be in the All-Australian team, because I don't think that should be a position category. There's like a couple of dozen midfielders you're going to put before him. But on that basis, he still did as good a job on Nick Dacos as most are going to do. And it was just enthralling to see the genuine one-on-one contest.
16: If you're good enough as a nullifier, and I think you've just said that Mullen is the best at, in the business.
19: Yep. Give him that.
16: And given Nick Daicos is also the best in the business at what he does, I reckon he got to look at it.
19: This is what would happen. Basically, in the All-Australian team quickly, well, I mean, you've got half a dozen defenders, maybe seven, one on the interchange, like two or three, tallish, then the sort of the runners and the different. You maybe got a specialist winger, and then you put a midfielder on the other wing, right?
17: But ultimately,
19: you end up with about eight midfield-type players in your 23. Now, on numbers, that could, for instance, the eighth could be Bailey Smith from the same team. Do you think Mullen should be all in the All-Australian team ahead of Bailey Smith? Because that's the decision
16: Bailey
19: Smith's
16: having an unbelievable year.
17: Yeah, it's hard to argue.
19: That's what I'm saying, but there's a lot of players who've had much, much better years than Mullen, and the question is...
17: It's a dog of a job, though, what he does.
19: Should there be... There's a position category for the ruckman, and then you might have a second, and you might even have a third. But I don't think there should be an automatic position for a nullifier. I just don't think that qualifies you for the 23-person Australian team.
17: That is the lethal injection. Now it's time for this.
1: Why can't the AFL get the design of clash jumpers right for games involving Collingwood?
21: Why, and how very dare she, Jacinta, not once, not twice, but on three occasions comment on Noah Bolter. I wanted to ask why?
22: It's time for Why.
17: 133-693, give us a call, tell us your why. Caro will award the prize. Six bottles of DeBortley Woodfired Heathcote Shiraz to give away today. 133-693 with your why's. Caro, have you got one?
16: I do. Why did Carlton not act on Michael Voss at the end of last year? They thought about it. We know that they spoke to Craig McRae about potentially coming on as Carlton senior coach at some point, whether it was this year or next year, and they backed Michael Voss into 2026. They didn't believe in Michael Voss wholeheartedly. Had they acted then and made the changes at the end of last year, maybe they'd be playing finals by now, and maybe that would have been the right thing to do for guys like Patrick Cripps, who's been a loyal servant to that footy club, who's toiled brilliantly, you know, certainly in the last couple of months. I just think that it looks like they're just going to miss out on a wild card game because of a Herculean effort by Josh Fraser since he stepped in as caretaker coach. I think he's lost two games, and they moved on Voss very early in the season. I just think it was a mistake. A mistake for all those players who I think deserved a crack at the finals this year. I'm not saying the players are blameless in what happened earlier in the year, but there was an uncertainty and a tentativeness about that side that doesn't seem to be there anymore.
17: Lee, have you got one?
19: No, I haven't got one. Have we got enough callers
17: Let's go to them.
16: Got a long list.
19: They're going to bring up.
17: Ian, we'll start with you. What's your why?
23: Yeah, hi, Laura. That's just a light-hearted one. Why do Frio persist with the dirge that is their club song? Every time I hear it, I think, why can't they just change it? They will never win a premiership.
17: Oh, man, look where we are.
16: Come on, it's a great dude.
19: You'll never win a premiership with that club song, Ian. That's a long boat.
16: It has a sort of a underlying dramatic aggression to it, I reckon, the 3-0 heave-ho. I like it.
17: Speaking of theme songs, I'm looking forward to hearing Matty Richardson, who's part of the commentary team today, is on the panel for the Tasmanian theme song.
16: So I know.
17: How does one come up
19: judgment tour trying
17: with
19: to
17: a new
19: the song?
17: Theme song? Ian, thank you for that. Hello, John.
24: Why did Geelong go along with that ridiculous idea of Collingwood to toss the coin an hour and a half before the game inside and not play the club song for some ridiculous song that they've dreamt up? What were they thinking?
16: Well, what did you think of it, Lee? Yeah, were there?
19: Yeah, I was watching and I thought, well, to be honest, it's a bit not here nor there for me. But I thought to myself, I said to Craig, I was sitting next to Craig, I said, well, what is the plus in this? Why are you actually doing that? And it's like, obviously, the marketing thing is that it creates a greater atmosphere by having players coming onto the ground and then the game starting within a few minutes, rather than coming onto the ground and then the game starts maybe 10 minutes later. That's the sort of the marketing objective. And I kind of not sure where I sit on this one. It doesn't concern me a whole lot. But the thought of why don't they play the club song when they run through the banner, I don't know whether that's affected by by doing it. Because they do that in rugby league, where even in their state of origin, they just run onto the field and the game starts within about 90 seconds.
16: I'm not criticising anyone for trying something different.
17: Yeah, no, I didn't mind it. I just thought the coin toss was a bit of a debacle because they didn't know which way they were pointing.
19: Well, you'd still do the coin toss. So they could run out onto the field and they'd go to the toss the coin and they'd go to their position. So it's not as if you have to do the coin toss inside, I wouldn't have thought.
17: Well, Tom Stewart didn't know which way he was pointing. I don't blame him. I don't blame him for that, but it was a little bit underwhelming,
19: when I'm
17: wasn't
19: underneath
17: it?
19: The grandstand, needs, which I
16: think we agree, John, it certainly needs tweaking if they're going to try it again.
17: John, thank you. Hi, Lauren.
0: Yes, hello. Mine would be, why did the MRO only give 3 weeks to Gallup? I've been barracking for Port since 1963. My sons, my grandsons, I would hate to see them do that. It's the look of the game that counts too. It's not the 3 weeks he got. The penalty was inadequate. I'm really angry about
19: that one. Yeah.
16: The ultimate result was that Georgiades, it was okay. But and I'm glad Chris Fagan, who said he hadn't seen it in the post-match press conference, Lauren, and sort of said, "Oh, we play on the edge," and sort of half justified it. Then when he did see it, was very strong when he was interviewed on Melbourne radio later on and said, "Look, it's not something that we like to see."
17: But it is only 3 weeks.
16: The AFL was pretty
17: concussed.
16: Much. The AFL were thinking 3 weeks when they. But I'm told when they first spoke to Brisbane said, "Well, 1 or 2 weeks."
17: No. So,
19: But in our game, 3 weeks is a significant penalty.
16: It is.
19: Like, you don't get 3 weeks for very much. So I would have thought for something that where opposition player wasn't eventually hurt, so the opposition player wasn't hurt, but you still got 3 weeks. So that, I think, in our system is quite a significant penalty.
16: Yeah, I was okay with it, Lauren, but I can understand your emotion. It looked shocking at the time.
17: Thank you, Lauren. Henry, you're up next.
2: Good afternoon, team. Why has Channel 7 changed where they show the scores? If you're in a noisy room or somebody's got subtitles on, by having the scores at the bottom of the screen, the subtitles are over them, and so you can't see what the scores are as the game progresses.
16: I haven't noticed that, Henry, but we will. We might ask the question and ask why that's happened. I can't tell you why, but that's interesting. Maybe Matthew Richardson will know. We can ask him when
17: Matty
16: he comes
17: Richardson
16: on.
17: Matty Richardson would have an idea. When he joins the comms box, we
16: he's
17: might be able to get
16: Channel
17: 7 him to
16: man.
17: Answer.
16: I mean, a man who calls the games for Channel 7.
17: He is. Henry, we'll see what we can find out from Richo for you. Hello, Les.
3: Hello. Why does Caro keep picking on Boss? And to say if you finish 9th and 10th, you're going to play finals? Give me a break, will you?
16: Well, you are. That's what the AFL's categorised them as. They've called it a final. Maybe it's a money thing, because if they call it a final, the AFL gets to make the money, not the clubs.
17: Yep.
16: But they're categorised as finals, Les. And who's to say that Carlton... I'm not picking on Michael Voss. I'm picking on Carlton. I think they lost faith in him, or they were questioning their faith in him at the end of last year. And I'm saying that we've seen what they've done under another coach. I wonder why they didn't make the call last year. I would say they've lost a year. Maybe they've learnt a lot and maybe they've made enormous progress since Michael Voss moved on. But I think it was the wrong decision. And I'm more calling out Carlton than I am Michael Voss.
17: Les, thank you for that. Caro, who wins the 6 bottles of De Bortoli?
16: There were some good calls there. Don't agree with Ian about the Freo theme song, but fair enough point. John was up in arms, as many were, about the pre-game. You know what, to show that I'm not biased or that I'm not oversensitive, I'm going to give it to Les, because he took me on.
17: There you go, Les. For calling up, you get 6 bottles of De Bortoli Woodfired Heathcote Shiraz. Thank you for your call to YYY. And Tim, congratulations, you've won the $100 gift card thanks to Harvey Norman. Now at Harvey Norman, upgrade and save on selected TVs, fridges, washers and more. Now we're just about done with Saturday footy preview. You can hear the Saints theme song in the background as they're going to run out through the banner. We were discussing of the wild card games, or the games this round that could help decide the wild cards. This is the one for me to watch, Lee. I think there's a chance that we get a bit of a surprise result
19: today. The most likely, yeah.
17: I mean,
19: we've got St Kilda obviously playing today against the Swans, Carlton tonight against the Lions, and of course we've got North Melbourne playing Hawthorn later this afternoon. GWS are playing Port Adelaide, but Port Adelaide around the same part of the ladder. But St Kilda, I think, are the best chance of those three, in my view, to be able to... I don't know whether I'd select them to win today, but I think they've got the best chance of being able to... You know, they're 9 wins. I'd love to see, for the wild card 10th position, you get to 12 wins.
17: That's credibility. They should be in the 10. I think if they're not in the 10, they are one of the disappointments of the year.
19: And Gold Coast the last two. So getting from 9 to 11 or 12 is a distinct possibility.
17: There doesn't seem to be a lot of heat on Ross Carrow, and I've wondered this. I mean, it's not like he's doing a terrible job as coach, but it's more that, to me, this is a team that went big, recruited as they did. We all know about it. And like I say, I think should belong in the top 10 for what they've done.
16: Oh, I think the heat has been to a degree on Ross. I mean, you often hear people say, oh, you know, people let Ross gets off easily. Ross should be more under scrutiny. I think you would say that St Kilda have been disappointing this year and Ross would be disappointed. I mean, a lot's gone wrong, and we saw, you know, that terrible situation last week with Max King that clearly didn't work and was probably a mistake to play him up. You know, didn't look great to me. If they finish higher this year than they did last, are we happy? No. You know, you'd want them... I think I would have loved to see St Kilda in the top 8, even though the 8 is not a thing anymore. So, Ross has got a bit to prove, and I think the scrutiny will come next year.
17: Well, we'll see what they can do this afternoon. Caro Lee, thank you for your thoughts. It's always a riveting hour listening to what you two have to say. Hope you enjoy the rest of your weekends.
16: And I'm looking forward to hearing your call of Australia versus Ireland.
17: That is coming up after this match.
16: This evening,
17: 4 o'clock this afternoon. We're jam-packed with footy for you on 3AW Football with thanks to Macca's. The call of St Kilda in Sydney from Marvel Stadium is next. That's with Matthew Richardson, Tim Lane and Tony Leonard, who will also join Lee Matthews, who remains here in commentary. And then after that, as Caro said, we'll be calling the AFLW Australia v Ireland game in Sydney. Stay tuned.
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0: bringing in. Miller is going to set Sarfas home here. It's going to be back. Oh, he's kicked a great goal. Look at the curl on that ball.
1: Left-hand handball to Papley. Thinking goal naturally. Tom Papley. He's off to the races again. High fives galore.
2: Through 6PR in Perth, 5AA in Adelaide, and across the country on the 3AW app. Welcome to 3AW's coverage of this Round 21 clash between St Kilda and Sydney from Marvel Stadium. Bringing you this afternoon's action. In special comments, 8-time Peter Crimmins Trophy winner Lee Matthews, alongside 13-time Richmond leading goal kicker Matthew Richardson. On the boundary, it's award-winning reporter Jackie Reed. And in commentary, it's a very good afternoon to good buddies Tim Lane and Tony Leonard.
3: Craig Willis, how wonderful it is to hear your beautiful voice to everyone right across Australia through 6PR in Perth, 5AA in Adelaide and Relays. Welcome to 3AW Football, brought to you by Macca's. Don't Macca's walk, Macca's run to the new quarter pounder, barbecue, bacon. So much to play here this afternoon and the early part of the afternoon, and that is the pursuit of a top two finish for Sydney and pursuit of a finals posse for St Kilda. It is all set up, crowds rolling in, even though it is a sort of an early start here at Marvel Stadium. Down to you, Jackie Reed. 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
4: It certainly is. It's a beautiful day today, really sunny with a top of 16 degrees. Right now it's around 15, but the roof is closed for this game. We're expecting around 32,000 fans today. There are plenty of South Melbourne and Swans fans all through the city, I noticed, coming in today. No late changes for either side for the Saints. Rowan Marshall and Campbell Lake return. Max King's out with that hamstring, and Dan Butler's been managed. And the Swans, they go in with the same 23 that beat the Giants last week.
3: Excellent stuff. Jackie, the year for Barry Plant Real Estate, the ground conditions, and to be fair, the ground looks in magnificent nick. 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Your bold prediction, Jackie, is...
4: James Rowbottom to have 10-plus tackles today and one goal.
3: As I welcome in Matty Richardson, this is a rare Saturday afternoon treat for us.
5: I just had to see you, Tone. I miss you. I haven't seen you this year. So, yeah, good to be here. Was in Perth last night and came across this morning. It was a beautiful flight. Great Australian Bite looking down was dead calm this morning. Very smooth. But yeah. Anyway, my bold prediction, Errol Goulden had a kilometre of metres gained last week. I'm going to say he's going to double that up and do it again today.
3: So 2,000 metres.
5: No, not 2,000.
6: 1,000
5: again.
3: 1,000 again,
5: Lee.
3: 1,000 again for Errol Goulden. Lee, as always, great to have you.
6: I'm going, Goulden was parked. So Goulden and Wanganeen Manira last week, both had over 40 disposals, 87 between them. I reckon they've got to be sat in today. So I reckon they were below 60 as a pair, and they had 45 handball receives last week between them.
3: Yep.
6: I reckon that's got to be below 30 this week. So I reckon they might be just shut down a little bit.
3: Tim Lane, good to see you. Another rare Saturday afternoon. Yeah, nice to have you with us, mate.
7: Oh, this is fantastic being part of the much coveted A team. And I can imagine, Richo, that Shorey wouldn't be too happy that you were the one that got the elevation.
5: Yeah, he's flat as a tack, Shorey. He'll deal with me tomorrow, though. He'll give me a Sunday roast. Don't worry about that, Tim.
7: I'll be listening. We normally say flattering things, yeah, make flattering bold position predictions. Yep. I'm actually going for Charlie Curnow to have a pretty lean day against the defensive structure of St Kilda. Uh-huh. Two goals.
3: And I'm heading back to nature, Tim. St Kilda, hill and lake. Between them, four goals.
7: Oh, Tony, you're an old bushwalker from way back.
3: Well, I just prefer, close I get to nature, it's one of those lovely cabins that is fully serviced. But BP, don't forget, the BP's coffee, snacks, tick off your to-do list at BP. The beautiful voice of Tim Lane with the opening passages.
7: Really interesting match to look forward to here. Saints, if they could cause the upset, nail things down. They'll be playing in September. And they have first use as Wanganeen Miller with the left hoists it wide to half forward. It spills for Owens, who gives it off to Hall. He goes for an unguarded goal. It just clips the padding on the way through. The first score of the day is a minor to St Kilda.
3: So that's your first score for BP, a minor to St Kilda. Sydney going to the platform, 28 and the massive kick. That time goes in from Blake. He found it. Oh, it's going to be a goal. McDonald over the top. A little Joe the Goose. Kerno. He goals set up by Papley in the middle. 46 seconds gone. We have had two scores. A point to the Saints. A goal to Kerno. Not too often. I think we might have a record, Richo, that bold prediction lost someone before a minute's been played.
5: That is as quick as you can get. That's Carl Lewis sort of style there. Big Tone. That was just a great transition from kicking straight down the middle of the ground. I love that. I hate it when they go wide to the pockets on kicking.
6: It's the risk-reward, isn't it, Richo? Yeah. I mean, obviously, if the ball gets turned over, the opposition have got a good skit, but they got over the back and then they were off.
3: That they did. Back in the studio, we'll be finishing around 10 minutes earlier. We want the bowl predictions replayed just to make a certainty of it for Arrow Transport.
7: Where Tony, I reckon on home and host, he's got 99 minutes to get one more goal.
3: Yeah, I'm a punter, Tim, and I don't like betting on football, but I'd have my last that he gets at least three this afternoon. Play underway, St Kilda go forward.
7: Nick DeConing down to Owens, a hand pass to Burns, a kick in a full forward. Ryan was up. It fell to Marshall, who just dabbed it. I'm not sure what he was after. In the end, the Saints take it through rather dubiously for a rush behind, but that's what it is. It's in the book. Swans one goal, Saints two behind.
3: Yep.
5: And James Jordan, of course, has the job on Nasir Wanganeen-Miller. Oh. And he'll be there all day. That is a tough job. Boy, you've just got to nullify him. He's going to get the ball, but make it rushed.
3: Coach Gill's got meatloaf respirator just to hit in case he blows up. As it is going to be Sydney going long to Koning there. Now, hello.
5: It's 50.
3: What's going on? 50. Something happened off the ball.
5: It was a free kick against St Kilda, and Tom De Koning just kicked the ball away. So he just didn't concentrate there, and this is a gift now for the Sydney Swans to go inside 50.
7: At least he's not going to short pass it to Charlie, is he?
3: Well, he's within distance of doing that. Campbell, Sydney, 55 out, winds up. Oh, he give it plenty. It's touched on the line. We're not going for any cameras. One behind. What did Slug Jordan say? He give him one. Campbell certainly give him one then, Lee. 5-point lead for the Swans.
6: Very powerful
3: 7-2.
7: He give him one too, I think, Tone.
3: Yes.
5: When he jumped the fence.
3: Yeah, 3 minutes gone. White glove move o'clock. First quarter action. Fast and furious. Sydney by 5 points. A safe kick in by the Saints.
7: Wanganeen-Miller to Mason Wood, who kicks to Stocker. One of the many Carlton players in that half of the ground, because Jack Silvani is Kerno's opponent in an all-Carlton, all-stars clash. Could both be all-Australians. Wide they go to Wilkie, who kicks around the boundary line. A little fumble by O'Connell, but he collected it just before the line. So it's St Kilda's ball between half-back and centre. The Irishman shanks the kick, and it'll go out of... Wilson got there to take it over and prevent the lasso free kick. Throw in on the wing in front of...
6: I was going to say, Tim Grundy's in the ruck. He's got an enormous bandage on his left knee.
5: That's new too.
6: Jeez,
3: yeah. Speaking of Irish, historic day, North Sydney Oval, AFLW Australia versus Ireland. That game, 3RW, when we conclude all matters here on the wing, Grundy takes it. Little defensive handball back and a high kick, and it was high that time from Goulden to half forward. On the dockside it goes. Wilkie there, underground handball, taken there by Boxall. It's a little bit scrappy after the nice. We're going to get a lasso kick, and Sydney's going to take it as the Boxall.
6: They're going to check it.
3: Yeah, let's check it.
6: They want to shorten the game, and then we're having these 30 seconds of breaks. Yeah. Talk it goes in. It's in conflict, isn't it? All these stoppages. Yeah. This stoppage is a player, Silvani, who's got his Lee on his haunches, a bit sore. But the umpire's giving him 30 seconds to
3: Lee, please,
6: get going again.
3: Please repeat the best question asked in football in the last 10 years that you did last week. And that was, why do we have to shorten the game?
6: I'm with you, Lee.
3: Bice goes long. Wilkie cuts it off defensive 50 to halfback. The ball goes. Hall has it, Tim. Spins around, stays on the dockside or broads. car side. Owen's got it, and the Saints are away.
7: Yeah, it was a mongrel kick. A mongrel bounce looked likely, but it was perfect for Owens, who broke away, drove long, but Blakey led Ryan to the ball. Good hand pass to Warner in midfield. That's Chad. Corey's not in the team. Swans bang it forward into the left forward pocket. Sydney thinking they've taken a mark, but umpire Dawe says no, it was touched, and he's going to come in and ball it up. Who was it? It was McDonald who came down with the ball, but the mark hasn't been paid. Ball up, 15 or 20 out from the Swans goal.
3: Yep, ball up. It's a rather crowded back line. The kick that time then from De Koning to halfback. It's come off hands, unable to complete the mark. So we go down to you, Jackie. Sydney leading by 5 points, 1-1 to two behind. News on Silvani, please, for Ice Gel.
4: Well, it looks like he's just winded, actually, so he stayed out there. The doctors were just watching on from the boundary just to see that he was okay, but at the minute he's moving all right.
5: Shouldn't stop play when a player's winded. I think we can be better at that, Lee.
6: Yeah, I know that stop play if they've got a head injury or something like that, but when they're just winded or...
5: That's sort of what happens in the game.
6: You talk about shortening the game, well, going to lengthen it a lot.
3: Not sure that DP'd on the general smuts, Richo, will help him get the breath back. In fact, might prolong the agony. St Kilda can break. Hall, one bounce on the City side. Just 65 out round the body. Pass to Wilson. Now, did he keep in the field of play? There's definitely two juggles there. An umpire's going to pay it. Lee?
6: He did, yep. Just in play. There was an umpire on the spot, so was able to make an informed judgment on that one.
3: Ooh, those two words rubbed together, Tim, you don't often hear. Informed and judgment. Wilson, he's got to bring it round on the left boot from 35 metres in a parabolic arc. Starts wide, brings out. It's curling back. It's one behind. Three behind the Saints on the BP scoreboard. Trailing the Sydney Swans, 1-1-7. Tick off your to-do list at BP. Fuel up, grab your favourite snacks. Enjoy barista-made coffee as Blakey brings it in safely, Tim.
7: Just a couple of steps out of the square, and then he kicks. And Edwards drives to the wing for Sydney. Picked up the O'Connell for St Kilda. Under pressure to Wood, under pressure. Goes backwards, and now the Saints work it safely to Windhager in midfield. He goes wide to the wing, and Wood's got it again. He wanted to go quickly and into the corridor, but changed his mind. He's going to run corridor Wood Ho and then drive very long. He's got that lovely left foot kick, and on the end of it is Marshall, and he takes the mark. A little bit of a bubble. Umpire didn't pay it, and he kicks quickly inboard, and it's chopped off by Lloyd. I thought that was a dead set mark.
3: Not only that, I thought one of the umpires paid. A play on is the call. Knocked forward by Roberts. Blakey, a long way up the ground on the wing, can't get there. Lake, the blonde-headed Billy Idol lookalike, goes at it again. Ball flings out. Robot on the tap forward over the top. McLean, a little flick on by Patley. Now bounce. Yeah, it's going to favour Lloyd. And they're going to have a long, long shot this time for a magnificent goal. Well done, Jai Sarong. Our first Star 21 goal of the day. 20 years of fantastic service, keeping you connected, Star 21. But, Matthew, let us go back to what I thought was a little bit of a confusion with Marshall not being paid the mark.
5: Well, he didn't get the second grab on it, Tony. Sydney defender did knock it down into his hands for the second grab, so it was the correct decision. And then this guy's been terrific for the Sydney Swans, and they're off to a pretty good start here. Blakey's looking dangerous at half back, and they're moving the ball pretty freely, but he's been just such a good recruit. When they got him, you went, gee, couldn't get a game at Hawthorn. And they're the guys you've got to target, those guys that are on the fringes at other clubs. And as soon as he got to the Swans, you just went, wow, this guy's a really good player.
7: Jackie at the ball up.
4: Well, Liam Ryan also just went up to the umpires then, trying to get clarification. Roy Marshall as well.
7: Marshall gets a kick out of the middle here. Saints still goalless. Bice collects the footy for the Swans. His hand pass is very awkward for Goulden, who had to ram on the

0: Windhager threw it, I thought.
1: Yeah, you're not going to get away with that one.
2: Took just a while for the whistle.
3: Just creeping while it was a break, Tim. Yeah, so those marks, normally if you come down with them, we get paid. So correct decision, those couple of marks against Curnow and Marshall, but not often. Bring down the ball used to get the mark.
0: St. Silvani can stop the play at half-back. Go to Hill. The aggrieved Marshall over the top to Wilson. Almost on the wing on the city side, the Saints. 10-point margin to the Swans. And just at the moment, as Woods waits for a runner, Wilson obliges, runs his distance, puts the Saints deep into attack. Wanganeen Miller, it's going to get a free kick.
4: Well, I like this. I think if you're being tagged like Messiah Wanganeen Miller and you have the ability to play forward like he does, take him to the square. I don't think Jordan would like playing full back, and Naz is a good leading target. He's a natural forward player as well. A lot of midfielders can't do what he can do when he goes forward. So this is a good move by Naz. I think he does it himself too. Doesn't come from the coach's box.
0: Take him deep, Richo.
4: Yeah, take him to the square. Make him feel uncomfortable.
0: Reminds me of that fantastic scene in The Warriors when they took him down to Coney Island. And they give him what for?
4: You don't want to go there.
0: Wanganeen Miller. Oh, that is magnificent. From the tightest of angles. What a glorious start. 21 goal.
2: 21, 21, 21.
0: Thank you, Tim. 20 years of keeping you connected. And you just don't know, Lee, whether that was such an intricate goal with skills finely honed over many, many years, or he just makes it look too easy.
3: No, he certainly knows what he's doing, that's for sure. The, talk about...
2: Well, it's on down below us. As Marshall was coming off, one of them was Grundy. And Marshall, just to get clear passage, swung the elbow back into the guts, and it was on.
0: Into the general. Jackie, you saw all the controversy, to quote Harry Beitzel, last week with the Suns players. Was there anything in that?
5: Well, I actually was watching Tom Papley. He's just come from the ground. He's looking really sore. He's got both of his boots off at the minute, and they're just doing some work on his left shin. So I'll keep you guys updated on Tom.
2: Just a sniff of game on about this early on, Tom.
0: Stop it.
2: As St Kilda have got the footy here. Filippo, a little hand pass to De Koning. This is good. Clean tackle away. Wood took too long. Was mown down. Got rid of the ball. Pick up by Lake. He took too long and was tackled. His kick dribbled out to Hall, who takes it away from goal. To Hill. A kick to Wanganeen Miller. Dropped the mark. Fell to Lloyd. Got it to Goulden. Weaved his way into the clear. Gives to Blakey. Pressured. Hand passes in self-preservation. Lake's got it for the Saints. Tackled. Taken down. Releases. Wood having a fair bit of it. Gives it to Hill. Swinging it to within 20. All Sydney in the air. But they've given away a free kick.
4: Line,
2: it was
4: Ryan.
2: 3-on-1. And they've overplayed Ryan. And he can go back and line them up from 20.
4: He's had a quieter couple of weeks, Lee and Ryan. He kicked 5 2 weeks in a row there a month back. Just dropped away a little bit, but the arm clearly was wrapped around his chest there. As soon as the umpire sees that, Lee, they
3: automatic, isn't it, Richo? Yeah,
4: straight away.
3: If there was 3 Swans defenders, he wasn't going to mark it, but yeah.
4: I don't know why they do that. They panic, don't they?
3: The arm wrap around, it's an automatic free against.
2: Ryan, Saints' leading goal kicker at this stage of the season, kicks his first of the day. He booted 5 against the Swans in round 13. Might have been worth a little wager in the bold prediction business, Tone.
0: But
2: it's
0: it wasn't.
2: 2-3 to 2-1. The Saints after a slow starter in front.
0: That's all on the BP scoreboard. Great coffee, yummy snacks, everything. Check off your to-do list at BP. As Lee, I go to you. First 2 goals to the Swans, last 2 to the Saints.
3: Game. Well, we've got a short break. You talked about the match minutes. I mean, you got your siren to siren time, obviously. But it's amazing, you know. There's an automatic time off here when there's after a goal. Could we live with the time on only being when an umpire thinks it should be called in all other aspects?
4: Yeah, I could.
3: That'd shorten the game because it's too much automatic stuff, isn't it?
4: They're looking for ways. I think there is ways they can find it, and that would be one.
0: Why are we trying to shorten the game?
4: Oh, I'm with you, Tone.
0: No, they've got B with Lee. Boxall got the ball out. Saints go forward again. Ward to the top of the square attacking. Rampy's there. Little handball over the top to Warner. Forced to scunge a kick to use one of yours, Lee.
3: Yeah, like
0: he's got the ball. I think it's Boxall's handball inside attacking 50. Warner somehow managed to get boot the ball. Blakey.
2: Oh, he's gone.
0: He's gone with a capital G, Blakey. Capital G. Little O, little R, little N.
4: Well, he's not used to getting run down the lizard. He's got so much pace.

0: Chimich Owens, he closed that gap pretty well there.
1: Like Kiwi in the cup, Richo. Owens, wider. Clark, toward full forward.
0: Your hands in the back there, could have technically paid that.
1: Let's check the scoreboard, Matthew. 16 minutes gone. White glove move o'clock, first quarter. The best of the best when you're moving.
0: Yeah.
1: St Kilda 15, Swans 13. Richo before the ball tossed in.
0: Well, you just mentioned Kiwi. I saw Jimmy Cassidy the other night, Tone. That is sporty.
1: He's home for something a bit deeper than that, but anyway.
0: Well, he told the story about it. It goes for a fair while if you want to hear it.
2: Saints deep in attack. Wilson has it. He's held by the arm. Has to kick away from goal to Owens, who gives to Wood. Sidestep one, but his kick hasn't got the depth to carry home. And McCartan again stands tall and takes the mark.
1: For Barry Plant Real Estate, down to you, Jackie. Well, Real estate in safe hands.
3: James Rowbottom really sore through his hand. He's with the doctor at the minute, and Tom Papley's just getting his left ankle taped up.
2: Kevin Meekie came down heavily in that hands in the back incident that Richo mentioned a moment ago, but seems to be playing on. Rampy drives clear for Sydney. Well done, though, and a mark taken for St Kilda.
1: Stocker.
2: By Stocker up the ground, four to the wing. He runs in board. He drives it long to within 20 of goal. Forward pocket, big pack. No mark. How's the spill? Wilson has it, but they've got him, and there'll be a ball up. Scoring position for the Saints, so we're having more opportunities, but haven't quite got the finishing polish of Sydney.
1: I will get some numbers very shortly. For Lamaro's, the brilliant pub in Cecil Street, South Melbourne, is a free kick coming, and it's going the Saints' way. Just the pressure. And able to release the football that time was Roberts. Just in general play, Rich, I was having a look at that Lamaro statue. How many for Wanganeen Millera?
0: Naz has had four. Mason Wood has had nine. The Saints are dominating possessions, 67 possessions to 38.
4: 12-5 inside 50s. Yeah. They're dominating field positioning off that, aren't they, Richard?
0: They are. This guy's a really good goal kicker.
1: He is, Hall. 30 out for the Saints.
0: Well, of course.
1: Oh, good on you.
4: Mosty.
1: Hey, Lee, who did he remind of you kicking a goal like that?
4: Who?
1: Young Hall, then.
4: Yeah, Hall.
1: Sorry, Matthew.
0: Oh, come on, Tone. But he has been a great find, hasn't he, Max Hall? Just over his career, he's a goal a game. 42 games, 42 goals.
1: BP scoreboard, 16 the Saints, 13 the Swans. It's a bad kick in, Tim.
2: Horrible kick from Blakey. It mungled its way to Wanganeen Millera, who has Hall loose and delivers to him 45 out.
0: He's been a great goal kicker, Max Hall, Tim, over the journey. 42 games.
4: He was back to Wanganeen Millera. I mean, he's such a good kick of the ball. No one, you give it to Wanganeen Millera as long as he's haven't got someone hanging off him. Goes back, does the kick-ins, goes forward, takes the mark, kicks a goal.
0: Do everything.
4: He's a beauty.
2: Let's see if we're going to tone. He has two behinds, Paul, from 49. That is a thumping kick, but no, it's made it. It's held its line, and the Saints have a third, and they're on top in this game right now. 3-4, 22 to Sydney, 2-1-13 on the BP scoreboard.
0: Well, if you have nine clearances to one, you're going to be probably dominating territory, and as Lee just said, they are. So this is a bit of a slow start for Sydney. They've got to get going in the middle of the ground, and they've got quality in there. You've got Isaac Heaney in there and Chad Warner and Brodie Grundy. They're all Australian players, so they need to get busy now and get after it at ground level at this stoppage.
4: Yes, the guys that tend to drive them. Heaney, we haven't seen him much in the game at this point of time. Grundy and the Rucks being more than matched, I reckon, by DeConing and Marshall. So, no, that's a really good start for the Swans. The St Kilda, even better than the scoreboard indicates.
1: Big crowd enjoying this. Saints by 9 points.
0: Well, Boxall, Ross Lyon is trying to turn him into a tagger, and he's got Heaney, Boxall.
1: Free kick was to Heaney. Long toward full forward. Silvani in front can't complete the mark. McLean handball over top. Papley, sharp, shooting, missing, everything under pressure, to be fair. Out on the full stock, a back pocket free kick to the Saints at the Southern or platform 2018. Saints going to the former Melbourne Remand Centre end.
0: So Boxall had LDU last week and did pretty well on him. So he seems to be the new go-to run-with player for the Saints.
1: Stocker's kick. That was well done by Jai Sarong that time, Lee. He was actually outnumbered, able just to knock it out of bounds and kill the possession.
4: But St Kilda got a lot of half a dozen youngsters that are just sort of evolving in different positions on the ground. They're coming through.
1: So Tim Ball at half forward. Swans into attack, 60 around from their goal, but the Saints by 9 points.
2: Marshall beat Grundy in ruck. Ground level, won by Chad Warner. He pokes a little pass perfectly for Rosas to take the mark. 45 out directly in front. Have to kick it more than 50 metres to ram it home. But he is a goal kicker. Let's see what he can do here. The Swans could do with one, because for the last 10 minutes or so, it's been just about all defence. Some killer attacking and stringing together three goals. Leading by 9 points. Rosas to look to cut into that now. Winds up on the left, drives it long but wide out near the behind post. It falls off the hands of the pack to Silvani, who gives a hand pass to Wood. He drives it clear. Oh, very well marked by McCartan, who uses his body beautifully. Just held his ground.
1: And he goes long, McCartan again. The Swans into attack, but they trail at the moment by 9 points. Wilkie at the back, read it clearly. The bounce will favour Higgins. Drew a man, gave it back to Hill. Bradley Hill just trying to find Garcia through two. Almost didn't. In fact, he picks it up, gave it off to Higgins, who kept running, waited for the traffic to pass. Cavalier to Higgins. This is all on the wing. De Koning's there. Can go short, effective as it is. Now they're starting to run. As it was taken from O'Donnell, ball goes out wide for the Saints. They're cheap suiting them at the moment. Wood from 70 metres. It's just going to fall short.
0: That was optimistic. He really had to look for a target there.
2: They just didn't provide one, though, yeah. Did they? They all seem to be running into the wrong spots.
1: BP scoreboard. Tick them off at your to-do, or your to-do lift off with coffee, snacks, fuel, the whole works at BP. 10-point margin to the Saints, 23-13. Ball half back. Sydney have it on the city side.
2: Yes, and they work it around by hand, but they're being pretty well corralled here. Warner's got it. He kicks to midfield, and the mark taken for Sydney by Cootie, who drives long. McLean had the sit, dropped the mark he probably should have taken. Wood down in defence, over the ball, taken face first into the turf, and there'll be a ball up 20 out from the Swans goal.
0: Yeah, you're not going to get many better looks at it than that if you're Hayden McLean. Hit both of his hands, he just dropped it.
1: McLean, the tap, off the ground, it's gone. McDonald, and he's gold. So McDonald has his first, and the game tightens again. 3-5-23, the Saints. Sydney 3-1-19, BP scoreboard. And in spite of all best efforts that time, the smother, Richo fell beautifully to McDonald.
0: Yeah, he's just in the right place at the right time, and he knew that he was under the pump, so he didn't even try and pick it up. A nice soccer goal, and they needed that. St Kilda have been dominating clearance, dominating territory, so that just gets Sydney back into it. And Isaac Heaney, the runner, Brett Kirk, has just gone out and had a chat to him. He still had one touch. He's got a heavy tag. Boxall is all over him. So maybe he needs to do what Naz did before and just go and have a little rest at deep forward and see if he can take a mark.
1: Take him deep.
0: Take him deep to Coney Island.
1: That's... You like the movie The Warriors?
0: It was, interesting.
1: It was interesting.
2: Swans back within four, and Goulden has a win, but his kick just over-enthusiastic. He shanked the ball into the 50 on the bounce. A scrimmage of players. Saints look to have it covered, but they won't make a takeaway. There'll be a ball up 45 metres out in the heart of the corridor as Sydney look to rest back the lead. 3-5-3-1. St Kilda, 8 scoring opportunities, just 3 goals. Saints work it away here, but not very far. Roberts has a clear passage. He drives it long for Sydney, and it has just missed. Minor score, 3-5-3-2 on the BP scoreboard as we approach 25 minutes on the white glove moving clock.
1: Deep Heat injury update. The ice gel, the famous brand from Deep Heat. Rowbottom?
3: Yes, he's still on the bench. He's looking enormously frustrated, so it's a left-hand concern for him. They're going to give it a go, taping it up, but he couldn't really hold a footy before, so one to watch down here.
1: Wanganeen Miller brought it in. He took a bounce, and Jordan will follow him up to where the ball went out of bounds.
4: You've got to make sure that Wanganeen Miller doesn't then get the receive handball on that, you know, off his kick and make him kick the ball in. Yeah, they've got no choice with that one, but Jordan is just making sure he can't... get the overlap upfield.
1: De Koning, Trevalia, Wilson. This is all by hand. Oh. Wanganeen Miller, a speculative, doesn't pay off. Gee, that should be a free kick for the Saints. As Goulden just tried to overdo things a bit then, Richo.
5: Yeah, he did.
1: But
5: the Saints' pressure is good today. You just feel like this team is desperate to take a scalp, just to frank in their own minds that they have improved. Because at this point, they haven't beaten anyone. They beat everyone around them and below them, but not above. So it's a big day for them.
1: Three-point margin. St Kilda leads. Goulden tries to laser one toward half forward. Ball's on the deck. I think, Tim, the Saints are going to get out of it. Wilson's got it at the moment, but it has to retreat, go short, and delivers perfectly outside defensive 50.
2: Received by Windhager over there on the far side of the ground.
1: It is.
2: High at half back. He kicks it high to the wing. No one able to mark it, but running onto the spill with perfect timing was Hall. He's had three bounces. He's within 65 of goal. Centering kick is perfect. And the mark taken for St Kilda directly in front of goal by Garcia. And the Saints should add one to their tally. That was an exciting bit of play by Hall, who burst into the clear and ran quickly, disorganising the defence, and Garcia was the beneficiary in personal terms. He comes in straight in front of goal and he puts it through. Saints are looking good. 4-5-29. Sydney 3-2-20 at the 27-minute mark of the opening term, all on the BP scoreboard.
4: Magnificent entry there by St Kilda. I mean, they were crossing the 50-metre line with like two pairs of players ahead, and Blakey was sort of playing more or less full back on Garcia, but he can't cover all the angles. And as soon as he covered the straight lead, just a little bit to the right, beautiful kick. It was a lovely team goal, that one.
1: There might be some big injury news breaking to you, Jackie Reid, on the boundary line for Barry Plant Real Estate. It's real estate in safe hands.
3: Yep, the Swans are down to four on the bench for the rest of the game. James Rowbottom has been ruled out with a suspected broken hand. He's gone downstairs into the rooms.
5: Not good news. This is one of the guys you were talking about, Lee Garcia. He's just really starting to develop now as a midfielder. He can play inside, he can get the ball on the outside, and as he showed there, he can kick a goal.
1: Yeah, that he can. They can break from the middle now, Sydney, that is. Goulden on the end of it from Mills, passes a beauty. McDonald's got it.
5: He's one guy you want to lead to, Errol Goulden.
1: Yeah, that is for sure. Harvey Norman replay just showed how good that kick to Garcia was.
4: Yep.
1: Just to get it perfectly weighted, Lee.
4: Now that was a bit of great play. Well, Rowe, but they've been struggling in the clearances, Swans, which Richo highlighted earlier in the quarter, and it's continued that way. But Rowbottom is one of the good clearance players, so that's a big out for them.
1: Logan McDonald, outside 50, within range, 45-degree angle. Has it got the distance? Yeah, it just got there. Just got there. Logan McDonald has a couple. Ooh, Tim. I know you're tempted to, but don't. 4-5-29 the Saints, 4-2-26 the Swans. BP scoreboard.
4: That's a good game. They're taking their chances now the Swans, but St Kilda are looking pretty mobile. I mean, the thing with St Kilda, because they've got this, kind of half a dozen, six players who are sort of relatively new and inexperienced, they tend to fade in and out of games a little bit. They have trouble necessarily playing a strong four quarters, but they've certainly been very good early. But Sydney just been able to find the goals to sort of keep even Stevens on the scoreboard.
5: Well, Max Hall, Garcia, just really like them. I think, they're on the right track to Saints. There's no doubt about that.
2: So close to quarter time, and Sydney looking for the lead. Win it out of the middle. High kick, not much depth. Fisted back by the Sydney St Kilda defence. Goulden has it. Got off a little hand pass, and the Swans are on the build. Kyle puts it into half forward. An elusive ball for Rosas. Got it now. Gave to Warner, who hand passed in hope. Goulden arrived, but was under pressure when he got there. Saints footy. Stocker, quick hands. Away they go. O'Connell to DeCamp. Koning to Trevallia, but it was a looping hand pass, and by the time it arrived, the player was mown down. Saints pick it up, the Swans go forward, but in the way, the mark taken by Stocker, and he goes sideways to Wilkie.
1: Who can go short to Trevallia? They just want a little bit of... A little bit of tempo, minute remains. Yes, Matthew?
5: Yeah, well, they all know that minute sign has come up, so down the line they go.
1: And that's exactly what they do underneath the 3RW5AA6PR commentary box. Coverage brought to you by Maccas. Don't walk, run into Maccas for the brand new quarter pound of barbecue bacon. Marshall sends the ball forward. Nice pick up, Owens. 1-2 that time with Caminiti. Wide to the pockets. Come up. Wanganeen Miller up. How much time? He's pointing to his wrist. How much time?
5: He thinks that
4: he wants to come in ball, but doesn't want to play on. Now he's played on.
1: He has. Oh, he's given it a decent ride, Lee. He's heavens above. Goal of the day for Star 21. It sounds trite, but when it is done as brilliantly, executed so exquisitely, you just sit back and go, oh. And that's what we did.
2: He's kicked one from the boundary line in each pocket.
5: A coach, you must love players like him. The first thing he did was check the time. Have I got time to play on? He's thinking ahead of most other players, isn't he?
4: No, he was. Knew that there wasn't too many seconds, but how many seconds? All he had to do was run inside 5 metres, which he did. Right foot. It's just beautiful. Incredibly well squealed. And his kicking is beautiful, which is why they use him. To do the kick-ins, go forward and kick the goals. He's doing it at both ends.
1: 5-5-35 the Saints, 4-2-26 the Swans, BP scoreboard.
5: So I reckon if you are Dean Cox now moving forward, you go, do we want Jordan playing full-backs when he goes there, or do we want an experienced last-line defender?
1: 14 seconds remain. Though you want to be careful pointing at your wrist. You want to pick the right player out who knows what you mean, Micho. Like, you just went, well, what do you mean? Put your wrist in the middle of the ground. Heaney, ball comes out. High contact, Heaney. Now, what has he got? No time, really. Well, if we survey the ground, if there isn't 35,000 in, there's 34,500 in, and they're enjoying the most wonderful first quarter. Brought to you by BP. Tick off your to-do list at BP. The Wild Bean Cafe. The great coffee there. 5-5-35 the Saints. 4-2-26 the Swans. Nasai Wanganeen-Miller has kicked two goals from what would be described, Tim, back in your day as impossible angles. And he has made it look ridiculously simple. He's putting on a show. Logan McDonald with a couple for the Swans at the other end. And we're left with a 9-point margin in favour of the Saints at quarter time.
5: He's having a chat to the umpires. Naz, I wonder what that's all about. Maybe he's thinking James Jordan's doing something illegally.
2: Papley's limping towards the boundary.
1: Keep an eye on Papley, please. Jackie, as right across Australia through all of our relay stations. Thanks to Maccas. Maccas run, don't walk, run to the new quarter pounder, barbecue, bacon, burger. Saints by 9 points at quarter time. 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
2: It's held its line.
1: Logan McDonald outside 50. Has it got the distance? Yeah, it just got there. Stack of highlights, first quarter action for AW5AA 6PR football, all thanks to Maccas. However, is of concern is the Sydney bench and the injury list for Ice Gel from Deep Heat. 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You can feel it work, Jackie. Things aren't running for the Red and Whites.
3: No, they certainly aren't. So James Rowbottom has already been ruled out of the game with a suspected broken hand. And now Tom Papley is another interesting one, a curious case to watch. He's got his boots off at the minute. He had a lot of work done on both of his shins during that first quarter. And I'm told by the club that he's getting some shooting pain through his heel that's going up through his calves and into his shins. So they're going to continue to do some work on him at the start of this quarter, potentially change his boots and see how he goes.
1: Statistic highlights, a quick commentary on the first quarter. All thanks to Lamaro's brilliant gastropub, 273 Cecil Street, South Melbourne. Go the Snitty. Richo, what is standing out? Lee, what can you tell us?
5: Well, disposal-wise, the Saints are dominating, and also they're leading the inside 50 count, 16-14. Sydney did even that up a little bit. At one stage, it was 9 clearance to 1. Well, they evened that up as well, 11-8. So the Saints got off to a really good start. Sydney gradually got themselves into the contest. This is those two goals from Naz from the boundary. Probably the difference at the moment.
4: It's a free-flowing game. We indicated by, you know, the 9 goals scored, 16-40 inside, and only 7 tackles apiece. So the ball's moving.
1: Let us start the second quarter for Robot Building Supplies. Tim, let's hope it's as good as the first quarter. Saints by 9 points.
2: Battle for the ball is won by Grundy, who gives a hand pass to Jordan. He drives long to within 30 of goal. Sylvani edging just ever so subtly. Curno under the ball and taking the mark between fullback and halfback. And he's done pretty well after Curno kicked an early goal. He kicks extremely well, and Boxall takes the mark. Gives a little hand pass to the busy Hall. Sideways back inboard to Stocker. And further across halfback to Sylvani, creeping up the ground. He pushes right to the other side where Wilkie receives it for St Kilda. High at halfback, dockside, poking pass to Brad Hill, who marks it. But Saints requiring patience here to bring it out safely. Hand pass back to Wilkie as they go to the other side of the ground again. Backwards and forwards, and the bounce getting away from Silvani. He reaches it just inside and then kicks up the line. Wood had front posse, but McCartan, who's really on song today, takes at least his third mark. No, it's not a mark. It's just a bobbled over the line.
1: It was a bobbler.
2: It's going to be thrown in.
1: 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Around the grounds, it is Hawthorne down in Tassie, leading by 7 points early in the first quarter, 1-2, 8-1 behind. As they're just sort of mucking about with it a bit, as Bice of Sydney releases the ball wide, and then they have to go backwards to McCartan. So the free-flowing stuff, 2 minutes gone, second quarter action, white glove move, a clock. Hasn't really materialised yet, as Sarong has it. He's going to go short. As Bice will look around, get the left foot going, wide to the wing. That's a good kick. And Lloyd takes it, Tim, forward of the wing on the city side. Now the Swannies can get going.
2: He goes quickly to within 30 of goal. The big men fly, and the biggest and the flightiest is Wilkie, who takes the mark for St Kilda at centre-half back. And what a fine aerialist he is. A hand pass to Hill, who gives to Wanganeen Miller, and he delivers with unerring accuracy to Wood, wide, and then keeps coming to take the ball on the hand pass on boundary side. Kick long. Well, there's got to be a free kick against Caminiti, who shoved McCartan out, and it's a Sydney free kick at half-back.
1: Even the most ardent of St Kilda supporters, I just don't know why Bruce Eva's name sprung to mind, would have to agree that more than likely, Richo, that was in the back.
2: Do you think he'd be adamant that it might be okay, Tone?
1: Herbert, he would be adamant. Ball comes out. So, Coody to Warner. Sydney going forward. Blakey, forward of the centre, can go short, and Campbell's got it. Not beyond the realms of possibility, because the man on the mark as he goes to the northern end is 48 out.
4: He'll kick it into the grandstand. He's a powerful kick, Campbell, so he'll get the distance. Only a matter of whether he can keep it in line from the 50-metre.
1: So he's only a kick-out lead, not a kick and a 10?
4: Nah, not for him. No, he's a beautiful, powerful kick.
5: Should put this over the fence, I reckon, Tone.
1: So he can line up. He's dead in front. They trail by 9 points at the moment, Swans. As it was a good time. Runs a little arc. He goes bang. He goes wide. But he did put it over the fence, Matthew.
5: And he just sort of didn't even kick it hard. He's a, as Lee said, he just...
4: 60-meter kick him, isn't he?
5: Can bang it.
4: Yeah.
1: 4-3-27, the Swans trail. The Saints 5-5-35. All on the Robot Building Supplies scoreboard.
2: He didn't put it over the fence for six, Tone. He just scored a single.
1: Yeah,
2: as St Kilda win the ball after a long kick in. They're moving it around into midfield. Filippo, a low scything ball, is not good for anybody much, but Grundy dropped a mark. Ground level, the big fella goes in and mops up his error. Gives to Mills, to McCartan, who pushes out towards the dock side, and Roberts, one of those rangy left footers, he's not quite sure whether to come or go, gives to Bice, an attacking hand pass now to the wing, Sarong to McCartan, Tahiti, but the Saints saw it coming, and Stocker was bearing down from behind, took Heaney, oh, it wasn't Heaney, it was Campbell, and there'll be a ball up just Sydney's side of the wing.
1: The tap marshal, Wanganeen, just pushed out. Surely someone saw that. Eventually they did.
4: Looks like Sarong is actually around Wanganeen Bolera now. They might have dropped that match up off Jordan.
1: To the middle of the ground. Don't like the kick from Wanganeen Miller. Roses is there. The hopeful handball's hasn't come off. Hall in the middle of the ground. Now he's got plenty of support. Stocker, handball. Hall receives. Waits. Good. He went for Windhager by hand. Not good. Turned over. Are the Saints out yet, Tim? No, not quite. Handball knocked down. Saints come up with it. Burns. Windhager. Stocker. It was inelegant. Play on is the call. Garcia. Burns. Shocker going forward. Now that is a glorious St Kilda mark. And Matthew, would you like to explain why I use the word glorious?
5: Well, it's sort of tumbled forward, tumbled over end, which means the ball's dipping low. And he did well to mark that, Higgins. That was a tough ball to take down low on the chest coming out on the lead. Opportunity here to get a handy 14-point lead now if Jack Higgins can kick this.
1: Yeah, no goal scored yet in the first 6 minutes of the second quarter. Saints by 8 points before the Higgins kick. He's 48 out. No angle to speak of. He's hit it rather sweetly. Wonderful stuff from Higgins. Robot Building Supply scoreboard. The Saints go to 6-5-41 to the Swans 4-3-27. 3AW is football.
4: Yeah, they've been outstanding. I mean, this was always going to be a big game coming in because St Kilda, they're desperate, obviously, to get enough wins to get in the finals. And really, the Swans are on the edge of that finishing second. If they drop the game today, all of a sudden, they're back with where Hawthorn and the Lions are, and the second position on the ladder is really in doubt. But at the moment, St Kilda, the team that have turned up and are doing best.
5: I reckon the Swans, for a couple of months now, haven't been the team they were in that first sort of 10, 11, 12 weeks of the season. So they can put in a game where they're just off. And well, when Heaney's getting tagged like he is, they've got to find a way here now, Sydney. I think the Saints are here all day.
2: And that's etched in the win-loss record, Richo. They've lost three of the last five. And if they lose this, the consequences become very serious. I'd say they wouldn't be hosting a final on the first week. As they force the ball forward here, but Windhager is in their way. Kicks wide of the wing. Wanganeen Millera attacked a ball that looked as though it could have bounced anywhere, and it did, straight into his hands. Taken by Hill now off the hand pass. Kicked a half forward late. 60 out. He has time to think about it. Maybe too much. And he kicks to nothing in particular. Wilson was caught under the high ball. No chance. Knocked through for a behind by the Sydney defence. 6-6 to 4-3. St Kilda by 15 points on the Robot Building Supply scoreboard.
1: So Goulden's done the kicking this time. They tried to get a little give and go on its way. Mills was there to half forward. The ball goes. Has to be McDonald's. Play on the call. Didn't matter. As Grundy goes forward. Oh, Warner, what a lovely mark. That is Scanlon's chewing gum stuff. Told to play on. St Kilda asleep. Goal to the Swans. Their first goal of the second quarter. And they go to 5-3-33 on the Robot Building Supply scoreboard. St Kilda still lead by 9 points. 6-6-42. 3AW is football.
20: If someone tells you the new quarter pounder barbecue bacon is here, you don't Macca's walk.
21: Yeah, yeah, I'll be right back.
5: So great, man.
20: You Macca's run. Ba-da-ba-ba-ba. 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
1: I'll call you in, Richo.
5: Yeah, sorry, Tone.
1: No, that's all right. No, stop, please.
5: There was a little pause there, and yeah, just urgent to get in.
1: After 25 years, Matthew, you don't have to apologise.
5: Yeah. No, good mark. So a couple of midfielders, Wanganeen Millera has kicked two, pushing forward. Now Chad Warner has pushed forward and got one. They needed that, the Swans. Let me get Heaney into this game.
1: Let me take you around the grounds. North Melbourne leads by 6 points. 2-2-14. Hawthorn 1-2-8. As play has restarted, St Kilda went forward, but Blakey there to stop the Tim at halfback.
2: He shaped corridor, then he changed his mind. Went wide to McCartan, who's having a very good day. Kick to Roberts on the wing. Driving it towards half-forward. Kerno and Wilkie, along with Silvani. And Wilkie, just a wonderfully sound aerial defender. Kicks inboard to Brad Hill, who hooks his kick cleverly because he saw a man edging up the ground, and that was Mason Wood, who thumps it with the left boot across the wing. Well done, Owens, holding his ground in a robust contest. Runs inboard, drives it to within 20. Oh, there's a push there, surely by Caminiti. Not paid. Ball still alive near the boundary. Wanganeen Millera led the charge, but the ball beat him over the line. Throw in. 15 around from the left behind post. St Kilda 6-6-42. Sydney 5-3-33 on the Robot Building Supply scoreboard.
1: Yeah, Harvey Norman replay. Yes, there was a push. Let's just have a look at it. Well, as Caminiti stopped McCartan going back. Yes or no, Lee?
4: They said it was in the side, so I guess they've allowed it, but it was just a push out of the contest.
1: Grundy took it from the ruck. Liam Ryan's there. Owens flicks it out. Filippo, quiet. Goal, late. Inelegant, Tim, would be a nice word to describe the way St Kilda goal.
2: Couldn't think of better, Tone.
1: Yes, it was a goal in the finish. And the Saints get it back and still retain that 2.5-goal margin, 7-6-48. All on the Robot Building Supply scoreboard, Sydney 5-3-33. 15 minutes gone. It is 10 minutes gone in the second quarter. Jackie, for everyone that's just joining us right across Australia, Sydney been struck with some bad injury luck. For Deep Heat, please refresh us.
3: They certainly have. James Rowbottom ruled out of the game with a suspected broken hand. I'm watching the Swans doctor talking to Isaac Heaney out there on the field as well. It looks like he's a little sore through his right shoulder. He's just giving that a little bit of a test. And Tom Papley still sore. He's out there, but he's got some pain through both of his shins at the moment.
1: Lee, every time Sydney look like putting something together, they've got an answer.
4: They've been slippery. St Kilda, they're in good shape.
2: As Sydney win it out of the middle, a little 1-2-3, and Jordan nudges a kick forward and wideish to Lloyd. 80 from goal, goes quickly into the pocket. Curnow was fairly well placed, but the Saint defenders were hard at it in the air, and the ball is worked to the boundary for a throw-in. Test for St Kilda, but don't often sustain this scoring rate for four quarters. You think they're going to kick a big one today, and then somehow they grind down to nothing much. They're going to have to keep scoring at a good rate to beat the Swans. Grundy and Marshall. Marshall got the body in the right spot. Filippo worked out a little hand pass. They just nudge it around. A horrible kick by Burns has gone out of bounds on the full within scoring range. He was under a bit of pressure but should have done better than that. And Chad Warner, when the ball comes back, because
4: Papley
2: that went way over the fence.
4: Take it, Tim. Yeah.
2: Papley is back from the grave, and he will be having a ping. And if he can kick it from there, he's standing outside the boundary line.
1: I'm staggered, Tim, if the ball doesn't stick between the goalposts.
2: Well, that would happen, but Papley would do the war dance, I'm sure. And he has just missed on the near side. Minus score. Saints protect that 2.5-goal lead, 7-6-48 to 5-4-34. 13 minutes gone on the white glove mover clock.
1: Saints bring it in. This time it's Bradley Hill. Ran his distance. Good play. Ball's on the wing. Flying high. What a good mark. Bice is taken for the Swans.
5: Sydney got more left-footers than any team. They've got seven out there today. I reckon that's more than anyone.
1: Yeah, it wouldn't surprise. And he goes...
5: Ring us at half-time if you can get more.
1: To Roberts. Good to know that you can't wait for Lee's summary of the first half Richo.
5: Surely Roberts goes long. If there is.
1: Roberts goes long. Papley had it. Danger looms. Heaney in there. Well, ball on the deck. Came to Bradley Hill. Ball stopped in its path by Warner, who wins it back for the Swans. Outside 50. Handball was good. As Bice has to clear it. It's a dangerous clearance. So Donaldson killed it, cut it off. Went to Wilkie. Owens is there. This is going to be a great 1-2 battle. That's on. He grabbed McCartan. And it's going to be a free kick for the Saints, who are out of trouble. Magnificent tackle that time then from Owens. And Tim, if memory serves me correctly, that's the second great tackle he's applied. Was one on Blakey before?
2: I think it might have been Tone, the rundown, yep. And that rarely happens. Blakey rundown. Swans win the ball back off the long kick. Edwards a little hand pass to Papley, who's got himself down into the back half. He gave to Goulden, who dallied, lost it. Lake's got it. He's going to run into an open goal and drive it through. The Saints fans are up again. They are sensing something now. St Kilda 8-6-54, Sydney 5-4-34 on the Robot Building Supply scoreboard. And Lake, if I'm not mistaken, Tone, has kicked the last couple for St Kilda.
1: That he has. That he has. Just have a look at the Harvey Norman replay.
4: Mistakes. They're really off today, the Swans. They're good players, aren't in the game much. Hooney hasn't touched the ball, but a couple of just bad turnover errors, and Lake has then kicked the easy goal. But they're really on, and as Tim said, can they maintain it for four quarters? But they certainly had a high level for this first quarter and a half.
5: Believe it or not, Sydney have not had one tackle this quarter. Zero. How far in are we? We're halfway through the quarter, and Sydney hasn't had a tackle. So I don't think Dean Cox would be too pleased with that. St Kilda aren't allowing them to. They're keeping the ball away from them beautifully.
1: So Windhager tries to take it out of the middle, turned over Goulden, tackle before, runs to 45 and delivers a beautiful pass to Lloyd, who's 40 metres out at the Northern or Melbourne Remand centre end. Or the Embassy Hamburger rank end, Tim, which...
5: Embassy Hamburger.
1: Oh, just the very thought of all of that goodness of the salt and the oil going through the bones.
2: There could be children listening, Tone.
1: Every child. Don't worry about Bob Hawke living in poverty. Every Melbourne child should have a burger from the Embassy Cafe, along with a McDonald's, of course. Lloyd coming in, ball on its way, and he misses to the left and one behind. Results 8-7-55. Sorry, 8-6-54. The Saints. St Kilda 5-5-35 on the Rabbit Building Supply scoreboard. Team
2: Saints are playing really well. Stockup plays on, kicks long. Caminiti came about fourth in line to make the spoil. Sydney's ball, Bice floating hand pass inside to Mills, who drives it very high into half forward, gives the defenders every chance. Silvani was held there, no free kick paid. It is driven forward by Cootie for Sydney, lands about 20 out. Saints win the loose ball though, and Stocker put it out in the Wilson direction, backed himself, was eventually tackled, got rid of it, but Sydney players all around him win the footy. Saints though arrive and fight hard and win it back. Hill's got it, breaks out of the traffic, worked it to Owens, he gives to Wilson, time to have a look and pass to a one on two. The one is Caminiti, a little hand pass to Mason Wood, puts on the brakes, spears an optimistic pass, not a good option that. It's Sydney's footy as they win it back. Lloyd's going to run it all, he's been good, fell over though as he got to the footy, but they might get it back. Warner had it, lost it, ground level. This is game on, Tone. Don't tell me this isn't game on. There's going to be a ball up between centre and half forward for the Swans.
1: Yeah, love a game on, Tim, when the margin's 19 points and one side's totally in control. 54-35, Saints lead by plenty. Windhager wins it. Burns, Filippo, Burns, and he's just around the body and wide to the City side wing. Lake there with Bice. Bice has it. Both go to ground. Good tackle, Lake. Not trying to get rid of it. The umpire says nothing. 8-6-54, Robot Building Supply scoreboard. St Kilda lead by 19. Swans 5-5-35. Windhager from the ruck. Tim Lake, can he shrug the tackle? No. Tackler has to be rewarded. Well done, Campbell, who's got it at halfback. Richo thinks he can get it to within 20 metres of goal.
5: Well, not quite, but he can kick a long ball. I think they've just woken up a little bit here. They've started to lay a couple of tackles, the Swans.
2: Kick fell for the Swans. And on the breakaway, McDonald drills a pass to Heaney on a hard lead. Took the mark. It was contested. He had pressure from behind, but he did it well, and he centres for Warner, or Papley rather, to take the mark, 20 out, directly in front.
5: Yeah, beautiful hands by Heaney on the lead. He was under pressure, just vice-like hands, and a great decision to kick that ball to Papley, who's 25 metres out on a very, very small angle. So they need this goal, and he should kick it.
1: And Richo, what did Heaney do then? He took his opponent deep.
5: He did. And he's got the ability to do that.
2: Looked to be in injury trouble a while ago. Comes in and, oh, he's hooked this, and the Saints fans are the ones cheering. He's missed it. And I reckon every opposition team loves it when Papley misses a shot at goal, if for no other reason than the fact that he's not able to celebrate it in a flamboyant way. It's 54-36.
1: Yeah, Kilda go in safely enough to Hunter Clark very quickly. Who do they like missing more, Voss, Fremantle, or Papley?
2: Good question.
1: You can't compare agitators of a different era. Lake takes it, ground level. Owens goes inboard. Danger looms again for the Swans. Knocked into the path of Filippo. Got to bend over, pick it up, release the ball, and did to Lake. Took the tackle, handball, got rid of it. DeConing's there. High kicks and killed her into attack. Two-on-two battle there. Oh, Mills, safety first. In the time, Lee, that would have just been bread and dripping or whatever theme just taking them are.
4: I have to admit that the old that magic number, the pressure rating, which we don't know what the formula is, but we know it's sort of an indication of what they're putting into the game, and the Swans have lifted a bit the last 5 minutes, I would have thought.
1: Marshall, the tap, Wanganeen Miller against the boundary line. Led his opponent on the outside of the road, boot, got it to late. Now, the ball's actually being held to him.
2: Yeah.
1: And he gets penalised, Tim.
5: Tell you what, we've got another bit of an upset perhaps brewing down in Launceston at UTAS. North Melbourne, 4-2-26. Hawthorn, 1-3-9.
2: The anti-Clarkson mob might go a little quiet if North Melbourne managed to win that. I'd love to see it happen. As Sydney cleared the ball through Blakey to the wing. Curno up, juggled it as he was falling, and he might have been paid it belatedly. A lot of belated free kicks paid these days. Yeah. Charlie's had to come up to the wing. He goes inboard. He's done it well. It's received by Cootie between centre and half foot. That is a very nice looking kick into the forward pocket. That was a ramrod, and Heaney has marked it 20 metres out. He's on an angle, although he is trying to convince the umpire that he's not on an angle. And the umpire should say, hang on, if you're going to run around the corner, you need to go back to the boundary line. But he's conned the umpire into giving him more leeway than he should have got. And it should be a straightforward shot, and it is. A goal to Sydney. It's back to 12 points. It's edging towards game on, Tone, if it's not actually there. It's 8-6 to 6-6. St Kilda in front on the Robot Building Supply scoreboard. 22 gone.
5: That kick is just perfect from Cootie. As a forward, you want it to get there relatively quickly because you know you're one out. So if it gets there quickly, you take that third man out of the equation, and it gives you a chance then just to be one-on-one. And it was two advantage. It got there low and quick, so no third man in. And Heaney doesn't get outmarked in those situations.
4: They look better, haven't they, with Heaney?
5: Yeah.
4: Deep forward. He wasn't finding the ball around the middle of the ground. He's sort of a part-time midfielder, in all honesty. But when he goes forward, he can... Because they have looked pretty ordinary in aerially. Cardo, McDonald, those guys against the St Kilda defence.
5: I think as a marking midfielder, he has to be the best in the comp. Heaney, doing that.
1: They break again. Grundy just throws it on the boot. Goes towards centre-half forward. 12 points they trail by. St Kilda have been in control. And the ball to be tossed up. 40 metres out only. Northern end. Saints by 12 points. Grundy, they're into attack though, the Swans. Grundy knocks it into no man's land. Well done that time, Stocker. Worked his way through it. Boundary line looms. It's bounced out of bounds. I believe we've dispensed with the lasso free kick sound effect, Tim. So that was...
5: Good.
1: That's what I think. Young Antonio didn't like it much. Edwards got the ball then to Goulden. Goulden again, the Swans inside 50. Wanganeen Miller up, the hopeful handball. Got away. De Koning kicks one. It's an awkward kick. Well played, Goulden. Kept the hard ball in front of him. Handball inside, attacking 50. Well read, Boxall. Read it off the hands. Hill got it via Garcia, but you heard the groan from Tim. He's kicked it straight to the opposition. There's another groan. McCartan had it, lost it. 2-on-2. Tim, who's going to come up with it? I think it'll be the Swans.
2: It will be eventually. They did it the hard way. They take it backwards now to Blakey, who marks on the centre line. Plenty of scoring time yet till half-time. Blakey into the 50. No one able to mark it. Trevalia roves it. Gave to Hill. Took too long. Tackled. Eventually got rid of it. And has to give to Trevalia. He gives to Stocker, who kicks under pressure. It was nearly, perhaps could have been marked by Heaney. Lake's got back there for the Saints. How would you describe Lake in one word, Tone? I'm thinking of a word starting with F. An F word, feisty. Yeah. He's got a bit of attitude about him.
1: Yeah.
2: It's from the restart.
5: He's a good pickup, Tim.
2: He is.
5: They got him from Southport. He was on the. He's a chippy, I think. He was on the tools when he found out.
1: Isn't that good to know for his 41 teammates that they can get the job done? They don't have to pay GST.
2: Ball up on the 54, Sydney.
1: De Koning's kick looked disgusted with it. Saints have nobody forward, so they've got to wait and hope, but they've worked their way through it. And the mark's taken by Burns, can go wide. Nearly opening up now for the Saints. Taken there by Wilson. Took something off the kick. Well done, young man. Higgins has completed the mark. No risk. It bobbled up, but he took it. And not for the first time today, Richo. He's really had to scrape hard and pull off a mark when had he missed them, I don't think anyone would have condemned him.
5: He got down low. Look, to be honest, as a leading forward, the low-down chest mark is one that you like because it really takes the defender out of it. But the low-down ones he's had haven't been spinning properly, which makes them pretty hard. So he's done well. If he converts this, he's made two chances out of really average situations.
1: Higgins, proven goal kicker over a very fine career, to extend St Kilda's lead. No, not this time. Not this time. And it barely sneaks in for one behind. 8-7-55 St Kilda. Sydney 6-6-42. Tim, we're 26 minutes into the second quarter on the white glove mover clock.
2: Wasn't a straightforward shot at goal, but it was one that Higgins really needed to kick. The Swans clear the ball to the wing, but a very good mark taken by Hunter Clark for St Kilda. Four to the wing. Dock side of the ground as they go to the platform 28 end in this second quarter. Clark to within 30 of goal. Swans in numbers in the air. Fist it to the boundary line. They've been a bit nervous down the back, Sydney. That effort of Mills a moment ago, a couple of minutes ago, when he could have marked and he just double-fisted it away. They're a little toey and they know they can't afford to be giving up any more goals before half-time. Throw in. 35 around to Koning, a double-hander, but stolen by Kyle to Jordan, to Grundy. Over the top to Blakey, back to Grundy, the big man taking thundering strides. He holds his kick and does it beautifully for Rosas on the centre line. A spearing pass for Warner. Magnificent delivery. He wanted to play on, but his path was blocked. He gives a hand pass to Campbell. He miscued that one, and was it marked by... It wasn't marked, but he might have caught one around the ears.
5: In the end, that is the fault of Braden Campbell, because Chad Warner's got his back turned. He can't see what's behind, and Campbell called for it when he received it. There was going to be pressure on his leg, so he just had to tell Warner to settle down and find something else.
2: Hill got a poke in the eye, takes the free kick in the defensive goal square.
1: Round the grounds, North Melbourne in leading by 17 points, quarter time 26-9. To Koning, halfback, takes the mark from the Hill kick. Now they have time. 58 seconds remain until half time. To Koning's kick. High to a contest. Marshall trying to work his way to the front. Ball goes out of bounds. Jackie Rod in front of you. Barry Plant, real estate. And it's real estate in safe hands.
3: Yeah, Liam Ryan's come from the ground. He was quite proppy as he came off. It looked like a corky and a marking contest to his left quad. And Brad Hill, as you just mentioned, a poke to the eye. Still feeling the effects of that out there.
2: Into the last minute of the half. Goal either way would be huge. At the throw in, it cleared the ruckman. It's taken for Sydney by Kyle, but he's well tackled. And there'll be a ball up. It is an inch. St Kilda's side of centre. Saints 8-7, Swans 6-6. Ball up to Koning getting into this game. Sydney's ball low.
1: Yeah, Roberts got one high, Tim.
2: And Matt Roberts, who is a dangerous kick if you're trying to defend. And he will drive it long. Pretty high, though. Gives the defence a good look at it. No one can mark it. Felder Hill. A hand pass into the safe hands of Wilson. A high hoist to the centre line. A big fist McCartan knocks it 30 metres to Warner. Sidesteps one. Kicks into the 50. Just didn't hit the target. The Saints protect their lead, which is 13 points. The scene of an upset is in the air. It's 8-7-55 to 6-6-42 on the Robot Building Supply scoreboard at halfway.
1: Yeah, Tim, for the early crowd or the early start to this Saturday afternoon, a day of moment in Australian rules with Australia and Ireland. The AFLW champions going out at North Sydney Oval, a sellout there, which will follow this game, and then we're on to the night game. So right until midnight, 3W Football will be covering things. But this is a most magnificent entree. 13 points is the margin in favour of the Saints. Wanganeen Miller with a couple. Campbell Lake with a couple. For the Sydney Swans, McDonald with a couple of goals there. And there's a smattering of singles absolutely everywhere. And so at halftime, 8-7-55 the Saints, 6-6-42 the Sydney Swans. When we return, it will be the halftime wrap. All thanks to Sheen Panel Service. They are the best of the best. Call 1300 Repairs if you want your car serviced properly, if you've been in a Bingle. Sheen panel service. Both sides lead the ground. Crowd well satisfied with what they've served up in the first 60 minutes. 8-7-55 the Saints. 6-6-42 the Swans. Halftime wrap with Lee and Richo follows next through 6BR in Perth. 5AA in Adelaide. And all other relays, thanks to Macca's. Don't Macca's walk, Macca's run to the new Quarter Pounder barbecue, bacon, burger. 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
6: Burns, shocker going forward. Now that is a glorious St Kilda mark. 48 out, no angle to speak of. He's hit it rather sweetly. Wonderful stuff from Higgins. Grundy goes forward. Oh, Warner, what a lovely mark. Scanlon's chewing gum stuff. Told to play on. St Kilda asleep. Goal to the Swans. Liam Ryan's there. Owens flicks it out. Filippo quiet. Goal, Lake.
7: Gilda lost it. Lake's got it. He's going to run into an open goal and drive it through.
6: Welcome back. 3AW football, all thanks to McDonald's. And don't forget, the new quarter pounder barbecue bacon is at your Macca's. Run in. Well, in all of our relays, 6PR Perth, 5AA in Adelaide, 3AW football, seeing a beauty at the moment. A 13-point margin in favour of the St Kilda's, St Kilda Saints, 8755 to 6642. And it's second quarter action, and it is North Melbourne and Hawthorn. North Melbourne 4-3-27. Hawthorn 3-4-22. Lee, Richo, have a look at some stats first and just pick out the really juicy ones, please, for the good friends at Lamaro's Hotel, because this has been an absolute beauty, Matthew. 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
8: Yeah, it's been a really entertaining game. The ball's pinging around. There's no doubt about that. Not a lot of tackling in the game. It was 7-all at quarter time. A few more in that second half. The Saints had 17-7 in that second. So their pressure's been better than Sydney's. Their clearance game has been slightly better. Their contested footy game's been better, which means that, you know, they've had a lot more possession of the footy. But Sydney did start to get a lot more inside 50 in that second quarter. They've now had 32-25. So if that continues, that weight of numbers, you think that the Swans will start converting a little bit more. Certainly early in the game, the Saints had their opportunities to have more inside 50s. A few of the individual numbers: Stocker 16, Brad Hill 16, Naz has had 14 with two goals, but was a bit quieter in that second. Didn't kick a goal and only had five touches over the other side. Errol Goulden, he is up to 19 disposals. Blakey's had 14 and Brody Grundy has had 14. You've got two goals for Logan McDonald.
0: Yeah, it's interesting, isn't it? I mean, they had good field position, the Swans. They've had like 30, 32 to 25 inside 50 entries, but they've only had 12 scoring shots, like 6-6 from the 32. So I reckon their forward 50 is the area that they've got to somehow clean up. I think their tall forwards, Curnow hasn't really looked like

0: marking it above his head.
1: Cavani's been better than him, hasn't he?
0: He's been good. So the Swans forward 50 has to really pick up. I mean, he's got to get involved a little bit, Papley, but whether he's a little bit injured. But just at the moment, they don't look like that forward 50 is going to be able to kick a dozen goals, which they might need in the second half to be able to win this game.
1: They don't look dangerous at ground level, do they? I mean, Wilkie and Silvani have intercept marked a number of times, but even when it has hit the ground, Roses has had a few touches, but he's got them up the ground. I reckon he only had a couple inside 50. Papley is sore. He had one shot to kick a goal, and he missed an absolute sitter. Down the other end, Higgins looks more lively. Naz has kicked the two when he went forward. They really haven't had a tall target down there, the Saints, that's looked like getting it done. But they just thought they got a few more options, don't they, when they go in there?
0: Good players have to play well. And compared to what their capabilities are, Heaney's been a long way off today. Of the champion players out there, he's only had sort of seven disposals. He just hasn't got himself involved in the game. He's looked a little bit better or more dangerous taking a couple of marks deep forward. But the Swans are going to need to get more out of him. But just at the moment, probably the St Kilda, and Tim mentioned halfway through the quarter, they've played some really good football in patches, but very rarely done it for four quarters. That's their challenge. I think it's been a really good first half by St Kilda, but even better than maybe a 13-point margin.
1: And Tone, this is a real opportunity for them now, because Sydney aren't in good form. I mean, they've lost three of their last five. They beat the Giants, but the Giants have been really pretty ordinary, haven't they, up and down in this season. So I reckon today they've really set themselves. They know the Swans are coming down here, haven't been playing great footy, and they know they've got to take a scalp. So I just think the Saints are going to hang around all day today.
2: 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I know that I tend to dismiss All Australian talk, League, until the day that the All Australians actually
0: Well, getting close now, though. It's a few weeks.
2: Did you see this in Jack Silvani, this sort of season, in that position as his career's unfolded?
0: No, I think he's playing as well as he's ever played. That's true. He's had a good year. No, they push him forward every now and again, but mainly playing defence. But like Callum Wilkie, just hit the judgment of the ball overhead to take those intercept marks. I mean, he's taken sort of four or five of those. But Silvani's been really solid. And he's probably been more taking the Curnow matchup, and on that basis, he's been a big winner.
1: I reckon when the high balls go in, they haven't looked threatening at all, for Sydney. McDonald kicked a couple of goals, but one was off the ground from the goal square, and the other one was just a perfect pass to Merrill Goulden. But in the contested jostling, they don't look like taking a contested mark.
0: But to go back to Utah, you talking All Australian and Silvani.
2: No,
0: too big a bow, that one. No, he's nowhere near All Australian, I don't reckon, but he's been pretty solid.
1: I think he's been a really good recruit, but there's a few key defenders in front of him.
2: Yeah, but I suppose my point was to highlight the irrational conversation that takes place about the All Australian even before the season has started. This is the season that someone, surely at Carlton, why didn't we leave him there? Because he and Wilkie seem to combine really cleverly.
1: But they're steady. They don't make mistakes, I don't reckon. Yeah, you can get some defenders who look shaky. They just look rock solid under the high balls, which is what you want your key defenders to be.
2: As we go around the grounds,
1: I think they got a rev at quarter time, the Hawks, because they've already hit the lead 4-6-30 to 4-3-27.
2: It's a 3-point margin. As at Hobart, this great record, which will soon come to an end down there. 4-7-30. Is that Lonnie, big part? 4-7-31 to North Melbourne. 4-3-27.
0: Hey, talking about All Australians, though.
2: Yeah.
0: The big debate.
2: Yeah.
0: Should a nullifier tagger be in the All Australian 23?
1: No.
2: On that happy note.
0: It's an interesting debate, isn't it?
1: Tell me this, Lee. I was on the committee for a while. I'll put that out there.
0: Yeah. Me too, way back. Yeah.
1: When I got off it, I thought the one thing they could actually do to help the selectors is give them some clearer criteria.
0: Like on position categories that need to be filled.
1: Like you have to select a wingman.
0: Yeah.
1: Sorry. Or you have to select two wingmen, right?
0: Yep.
1: And there's no real criteria.
0: No.
1: And it leaves you open to a lot of criticism.
0: I guess there's the basic basic categories of positioning that you sort of start with, but then it's how good did players play in a variety of positions, and you mix them up a little bit. But that's one particular category. No, I don't think a nullifier is in the best eight midfielders in the competition.
1: I don't think so.
2: Fascinating discussion on the All Australian. Australian 6 weeks out. Sadly, boys, I've got to go to a break.
1: You love a rolling All Australian.
0: It's only 3 weeks out, Tone. It's almost here. It's Tone, almost on us.
1: Don't you love an all rolling All Australian?
2: Yeah,
1: team?
2: starting in
1: round one.
2: No, the practice games. It is St Kilda by 13 points, 55-42, and. Let us, for the moment, just take a break. Be back shortly for the resumption of play here. Saints by 13 points across Australia. Thanks to Macca's, you're listening to 3RW Football.
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16: The federal government has confirmed the cost of living relief and the road user charge will not be extended beyond tomorrow. It means prices at the Bowser are likely to rise by approximately 17 cents per litre. Mr Bowen says Australia's fuel reserves remain secure and in good shape. FIFA has scrapped plans to sell a stake in the World Cup and its other events to private investors after facing intense backlash. The backdown comes after a senior advisor to FIFA president Gianni Infantino resigned, calling the plan a bad deal for football. Spanish authorities have confirmed at least 19 people have been killed in a rush of migrants crossing the Moroccan border. About 50,000 people made it across. All four major banks are predicting the Reserve Bank will hold interest rates on hold this month as inflation cools to 3.8%. After three rate rises this year, a pause would give mortgage holders welcome breathing space to manage their repayments. Rallies are taking place across Australia calling for an end to the culling of brumbies in the New South Wales Kosciuszko National Park. Event organisers argue the program is cruel and there are other non-lethal population controls the New South Wales government could introduce. A 15-year-old boy has been charged with murdering a man on the New South Wales Central Coast, and a class action lawsuit has been launched against the Commonwealth and aerospace giant Airbus over the deaths of four ADF personnel. There'll be more news after the footy.
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2: Good to have your company. Massive day of football on 3AW and associate stations, all thanks to McDonald's. When we finish here, the historic AFLW game between Australia and Ireland, 3AW covering that. And we will just be rolling through talking footy until midnight tonight. However, more appropriate just for the moment and immediate, as I go down to you, Jackie Reid, all thanks to Ice Gel. Now available, this is from Deep Heat, of course, now available in extra strength. 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
17: James Rowbottom, of course, ruled out of the game in that first quarter with a suspected broken hand. Tom Papley still really sore through both of his legs. He's got some sharp pain coming through his heel, and I know that this surface is a little harder than other ones. Isaac Heaney just spent some more time with the doctors there. Still sore through that right shoulder, so certainly one to watch as this game goes on. And for the Saints, Liam Ryan, I don't think he's moving all that well, especially in that warm-up after having a bit of a corky late in that second term, so keep an eye on him. And Brad Hill had that poke to the eye, but he looks like he's okay.
2: And that concludes the halftime wrap. All thanks to Sheen. 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Let us hope, Tim, that the second half can live up to what's been a great first half of football. It's all thanks to McDonald's and the new quarter pounder barbecue bacon. Tim, we start the third quarter. The Saints by 13 points.
18: And at the ball up, Warner, who's been trying very hard to lift the Swans, gets it to Heaney, is forced to kick wide. Curno led Salvani to it. Salvani harassing and groping and all sorts of things, but the Swans hold possession. Clever centering kick by Cooty off the outside of his right boot, and Heaney has marked it 40 out on a 45-degree angle for the Swans.
0: Started in the centre square, Heaney, but I got a feeling he's going to be playing forward half, even into the 50, no matter, even though he might start at those centre throw-ups.
18: Billy Cooky, second time, actually, he's kicked the ball to Heaney. He kicked beautifully from long range in the previous quarter, and this time with a nursing, finessing little kick, which Heaney has been able to mark. Man on the mark, 40 from home. Heaney comes in, and he has kicked eight behind. Just running it across the goal face. Minor score, and the Saints' lead is exactly two goals. 8-7 to 6-7 on the tyre power scoreboard.
2: So, can the Saints continue this outstanding pressure and exhilarating football? Oh, massive leap that time then from Goulden. Doesn't take the ball, make that bice, I should say, over the top of it. Ball unable to be cleared, so we'll get it tossed up. 12 points is the Saints' margin. Tyre power scoreboard, early stages, third quarter. De Koning had it. He tried to handball through traffic. Callum Mills awake to it, the result of which is another stoppage to take place. Still in the centre of the ground. Saints to break. Heaney to Warner. Had no time to look. Kicked it long. Again, another behind. But they're out of the blocks at the moment, Lee.
1: That ball went 51 metres. He just sort of smacked it around the corner. He's got some power, Warner.
2: 55 to 44. Saints lead 11 points, Tim. Early stages, third quarter for tyre power.
18: Wengen and Miller got it to O'Connell, who kicked to the wing. There's a St Kilda free kick and advantage as Wood kicked to Ryan's lead, but wasn't able to set him up for a mark with a lot of pressure coming from behind. Swans worked the ball around. Goulden back in the last line of defence, boldly goes across the goal face with a 50-metre kick to Jordan, who takes the mark just inside defensive 50. Up to the city wing. Heaney, just too accomplished with the body here, wins the ball, feeds a hand pass to Lloyd. different role.
0: Isn't that a 50-metre when that happens? Yeah. Yeah, when Heaney handballed the ball, he was tackled. And then it's not only a free kick, it's a 50-metre penalty, taking the ball probably 30 metres from goal.
18: What was it for, Lee?
0: Well, Heaney handballed the ball, and then he got tackled after he handballed it to stop him running onto it. And that's when they can pay a 50-metre penalty for that kind of free kick, as in
19: free
0: that situation, yeah.
18: And I reckon in this case, Matt Stevick's paid a 60-metre penalty because he brings Heaney to within 25 of goal. It was out near the wing, and it looks like a long one. It puts him in really comfortable range. He's going to kick around the corner, even though he's not far off directly in front, and he curls it home. And the Swans are within 5 points on the Tyre Power scoreboard, 8-7 to 7-8. 3AW is football.
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1: It's a good move having Heaney forward half and centre. If he's got a tag and he's not going to get as much of the footy, you might as well be getting it in the forward half of the ground. So he's now kicked a couple, as has Wanganeen Miller, are the two superstars.
0: Yeah, you don't see that since he paid that 50-metre penalty for that particular free-kick offence, but certainly was then and deserved.
2: Harvey Norman replay absolutely confirmed it was Boxall that just pulled these stacks down, preventing him running onto the football. St Kilda shallow entry inside attacking half. Kick from Windhager makes it more permanent. Ryan, offhands, can't get it. Owens has it. Oh, somehow got it to Wilson. Did he throw the footy, though? Is that the...
1: I reckon he just handed it to him.
2: Yeah.
1: Did.
2: Result is a free kick.
1: I'd be getting worried if I was the Saints and Wilson hasn't signed. With three games left.
0: Didn't he sign during the week? Didn't I read?
1: Oh, he has, has he?
0: Feeling, Richo. I might be wrong on I thought he had that.
1: Yeah, well done, Lee. He has.
2: Bice's kick coming out of defence was shallow. Just allows Wood to get there. Knocked the ball away from Sarong.
1: Yeah. He signed in 2028, I've just been told, so that's good news. He waited to the last minute. There would have been plenty of offers.
2: Oh, no doubt. Ball tossed in to Koning. Big fist. Wanganeen Miller tries to get onto it. Heaney has it. Tackled by Wanganeen Miller. A ball going nowhere. We reset. Ball between wing and half forward to the northern end. Saints trying... Sinkill trying to hold off. And the ball is kicked away. High kick from Bice in the middle of the ground.
0: Wilkie again, just stands under the ball. He drops into his hands. His judgment just terrific.
2: There's a couple of half options on.
1: Still hasn't.
2: And he's got to go wide, Tim. Nice bounce favours to Koning. And the Saints can go long now.
18: De Koning centering ball and almost marked by Ryan. Ground level contest. Garcia got it off to Wanganeen Miller, who swings it home for 4 points for the Saints when they desperately needed one. Wanganeen Miller with a start 21 goal of the day gives them a little bit of breathing space.
0: Yeah, that's his third goal. I mean, he's not having one of those prolific days where he's likely to have 40 disposals, but still half to go, let's face it. He's getting plenty of the ball, but three goals and 14 kicks. I mean, half of those kicks probably, four or five have been from kicking, so you sort of don't know if you should count them. But nevertheless, his ability to get on the scoreboard as well as get the ball upfield. Sarong has taken the match up since about midway through the second quarter, but he's a talented player, isn't he?
2: That's snap, Matthew.
1: It just doesn't waste it.
0: Goal out of nothing, isn't it? Goal out of a half chance.
2: 11 points is the margin. Tyre Power scoreboard. The winter sale's on now. Buy three, get one free on selected Toyo tyres. Back in the middle we go. Sarong with the hand on Wanganeen Miller. Ball sort of springs loose Sydney's way. Wood, who's had a good game, doesn't pick it up. Roberts does. Ball that time then to Lloyd. To full forward it goes. Now, who are the lurkers? Chance for Campbell. Had it. Dispossessed. No free kick is given. Wilson had it. Ball at 55 attacking. The Swans round the body. That time, Coody. Nicely placed to Curto. Tries to find a man. Doesn't. Lloyd flings it out. Coody the left footer. Top of the square. The Saints are well positioned to at least... Well, the ball's knocked out of bounds by McLean. but they're well placed not to concede a goal. But there's still danger, Tim. Deep forward pocket entry. Swans into attack. Forward pocket right. Platform 2018, 61 to 50. Sias and Kilda by 11 points, Sydney with a chance.
18: Rich, I want to get around the grounds to Lonnie shortly. It's getting close to half time. St Kilda win the footy at the stoppage, and Clark bangs it clear. But it cleared everyone but Rampy, who's got it. He's tackled. Probably tackled before he really had it. Saints fans reckon it was ball. Swans fans reckon it was man. The umpire declares a draw, comes in and will ball it up. And it was Matt Stenick, so we'll give him the benefit of the doubt. At the ball up, taken by Marshall. Mown down, though. Lost it. Lloyd's got it for the Swans. Feeds an attacking hand pass to Sarong. He gives to the advancing Campbell. Wanting to get onto the left. Took too long, though. And it's the Saints footy. They muck around a bit, but Wilkie's got it now. And Cooley slots it to Mason Wood. Over the top for Clark to collect it just inside the boundary. He's got Wanganine Miller loose. Takes on the half volley. Gives to Hall. Short pass into the 50. And Higgins has taken a mark. 45 out directly in front.
1: Wanganine Miller involved again. And Max Hall. So get your quality players involved. Something happens. And Jack Higgins can line up for another goal down in Launceston. It's 20 seconds to go down there. North Melbourne, they're hanging around. 7-4-46. The Hawks 6-9-45. Ginnivan just missed a really easy goal.
18: And 20 seconds till half time, that is. If you've just joined us, not till full time. Higgins pushes this a little right. And he's got it. It's just curled home and cleared fingertips by a whisker. Hanson Kilda's stretched the lead some more. They've got some fight in them today, and the Swans have got a big job in front of them. It is 10-7-67 to 7-8-50, and we're edging towards the halfway point of the third quarter.
0: I mean, we saw one of the big difference between the two sides today. I mean, when the Swans are going forth, they've not even got a great connection inside 50. They just look like there's a goal or a scoring opportunity in the offing, then someone makes a mistake. I think it was maybe Campbell that made the mistake with ball in hands. But on the turnover, Kilda controlled the ball through and eventually set up the set shot at goal.
2: 17 points, Richo. You don't want to go the early crow, do you?
1: No way. No way. There's a long way to go in this game, Tone. You've got a good 50 minutes left.
2: Thank you. St Kilda, the tap that time from Marshall. Handball Wilson. He'll try and get rid of it, and he does there. Inside 50 again. Would have thought there's a Swans free kick there as Mills was being held and pushed backwards. It's a free kick. But on the tie power scoreboard, 17 points is the margin in favour of the Saints. Mills kick. Contest almost on the wing. Ball comes to Rosas. Jordan gave it to him. And is there a lasso free kick that is
18: holding the ball, I think, Tone. Yeah. Hill got hold of Rosas, who didn't dispose of it legally. St Kilda boldly go across ground with a high ball, but Wood is able to hang onto the mark before Roberts arrived. He goes forward and wide to Wilson, to Filippo, who sidesteps Cooley. Warner, he could have had a shot. He goes to full forward. Ryan almost marked it. Fights on at ground level. It's 20 out from St Kilda's goal. Wanganine Miller off the ground gave Higgins a bit of a stiff, but he just couldn't quite keep the ball ploughing towards goal. And the Swans clear, but Rosas has kicked it out of bounds on the full, and he's going to be coming back again. The free kick to be taken. 70 out high on the right half forward flank for the Saints.
2: Clark will go inboard, finds Bradley Hill. 17-point lead to the Saints. Tie power scoreboard. Saints deep into attack. Caminiti, quiet day. Flew, couldn't take it. Lake can't get there. Handball from Sarong to Rampy to Goulden. Oh, King Kyle's been put under pressure. Turns it over. Lake. Burns. Oh, it's not the distance. Intercepted by Campbell. Rampy has to release it. Saints have got to go forward. Caminiti, basically unsighted for the day. He's Johnny on the spot. Good afternoon to you, kicker. And 17 points can become 23 in favour of the Saints in but a matter of moments.
1: Well, that was just like a pinball. Probably should have tried to get that over the goal line, the boundary line there, Dane Rampey. Kicked it back inboard. He could have just fallen over the line in the tackle. He didn't, kept it alive. And
19: big kick coming up for the Saints. They lead by 17. They lead by 23 and a hard to catch from here. 11-7, 73 to 7-8-50. Along the Tyre Power scoreboard, the winner sails on now. Buy three, get one free on selected Toyo tyres. Lee, do you want to go the early crow?
0: I'm not going the early crew, but I tell you what, they're going to have to really get a U-turn in the way they're playing the Swans. They're at the pressure in the game from the opposition, but they're fumbly. They just can't control the ball when there's any pressure on them. St Kilda are just basically outplaying them, so he's going to need a big U-turn. I mean, Heaney's going to have to find another gear. Warren's going to have to find another gear. Their big forwards have to look like marking the ball, otherwise St Kilda will go on and win the game. They're going much better at the moment.
18: And Richo, St Kilda's forwards applying pressure like a team going for the jugular right now.
1: Yeah, they are. I mean, this is their opportunity, and I don't think they're going to let it slip.
18: De Koning, and he's been very competitive in the ruck today. Grundy's a hard man to stop, but
1: it's funny though, Marshall, you know, quiet as soon as De Koning comes back in.
18: Saints gained a few metres out of the middle, but the Swans bring it back, and now with interest as Warner bombs it long. Stocker and Papley. Papley's got it. Well tackled. Had to release a hand pass. Picked up by McDonald for Sydney. Away from goal to Roberts. It's out beyond the 50 now. Now to Goulden, who wanted to straighten and go for home. I thought he might have put it out on the full. Sylvani should have let it go, but double-fisted it into the crowd, and that means a throw-in rather than a St Kilda free kick. Rare error of judgment, but Sylvani in the zone with that job on Curno, who kicked an early goal, but hasn't added to it. Throw-in, right forward pocket for the Swans. De Koning in front, brought it down well controlled to Wood, who's been good. High ball with the right foot, just reaches the 50. McCartan's up there for Sydney. Gave to Warner. Two of them come at him. Warner got it onto his boot. A little trickler picked up by Papley, but the Saints are all over him, and the ball spills out to the boundary for a throw-in at right half-forward for Sydney.
19: Jackie, down to you on the boundary line for Barry Platt. Is things getting a little bit tetchy between the teams out there at the moment?
21: Yeah, I reckon there has been a little bit off the ball, a little bit of chat going on out there too, so I'm not really sure exactly what sparked that, but it's been fun to watch.
2: Yeah, absolutely, especially from the safety of up here. Garcia can't pick it up, ball at half-forward for the Swans. And while you're down there, any injury updates from the ones we already know?
21: I would say that Tom Papley still isn't moving all that well, and the physio was just on the phone to the coach's box, so I'm wondering if that might be about him.
2: Tim, the ball is about 53 out at the platform 28 end. Swans are into attack, but they trail by 23.
18: Swans won the footy. Roberts has got it to full forward. Sylvani! He just outstrength Curno and took the mark at the top of the defensive goal square. Well, what a wonderful defender he's become.
1: He's getting what you call a touch-up, Charlie Curno. He hasn't won a one-on-one yet. Sylvani's won, I reckon, three direct one-on-ones.
18: Well, my co-commentator, when Curno kicked a goal in the first minute of the game, described it as a Joe the Goose, and that's about the only way he's been able to get it. And now Sylvani provides a target as he runs from Curno, kicks to Burns out at half-back. He goes up the Sydney wing, where the feisty Lake is on his own, takes the mark, wanted to go. His path was blocked, so he gave a hand pass to the running Wilson. Run down from behind, and the kick trickled off his boot, out of bounds on the bounce, but it's a lasso free kick, and the Swans will take it high at halfback. Yep. 73 to 50, 17 minutes gone, third term.
2: Yes, Saints by 23, Tyre Power scoreboard. 17 into the third quarter. City side halfback, Swannies have it. Blake with a Y on the end of it. Goes to a contest on the wing.
1: I think if Sydney can't peg one back before three-quarter time, I will crow just before the three-quarter time siren.
2: Oh, yeah, but you might change your mind too, Matthew.
1: No, I won't.
2: I bet you do.
1: If they don't kick a goal till just before three-quarter time, I think they're done.
2: Three off the ball. Heaney takes it.
18: De Koning was down in a spot of bother, I think.
2: Yeah.
19: Saints, it's within touching distance for the Saints. Heaney's kick goes on Wilkie. Roots it again.
0: In a pack, those pack marks. 11. How come he doesn't play full forward, Richie? I'm kicking 100 goals. Well, I don't know.
1: He should be able to, shouldn't he?
0: He's a great mark.
1: No, they're adding up now, these intercept marks.
0: Oh, yeah.
19: He's had to go backwards, lose ground to Clark. And now the Saints are pegged in defensively. Trevallia makes a lead. Defensive 50. City side of the ground. And kicks the bladder out of it. Heaney flies high. Lake at the back looms. Handball came out. Filippo was the target. Trying to break the tackle. Garcia, unconvincing as it was. Campbell of Sydney comes up with it. Sideways handballs. All right, back to Edwards. Oh, gone to Blakey. It's okay. 23 points. You'd reckon there's 2 points in it. The game's gone up a notch. Goulden broke a tackle. Middle of the ground. Lovely kick going forward. Should be a free to McDonald. Ball spills front of the pack. The Swans can go forward this time. Chance for Patley. Can't get their ball out of bounds. And he cops one legally to the mush.
18: Jackie. Tekoning.
21: Tom Tekoning's come from the ground. He's gone straight downstairs into the rooms with the doctor and the physio. You guys might see a replay before I do, but it looked like it might have been a head knock.
19: On the Tyre Power scoreboard, the winner safety sail on now. 73 to 50. Sydney by 23. Saints 40 metres out, but alas, Tim, defensively, the Saints will clear at least momentarily.
18: Yeah, Marshall down to Filippo. High ball. Looked like it was going to be a Sydney mark, but pressure came. Lake, a little hand pass. Wilson on the break. No one within 60 metres of goal, but the kick goes wide, and wide enough to go out of bounds for a throw-in, so the Saints will hold it in. That's got to be good for them.
19: Ah, Tim, I know you were thinking 1979 VFA Grand Final when Fisher broke loose at the Junction Oval, and he was alone and unattended for about 3 minutes.
1: Who was in the granny?
19: 79. I'll tip Port Melbourne might have something. I don't at the moment. Marshall. They're into attack now, the Saints. Under pressure, Mills dropped it. Snap that time, Garcia goes across goals. A chance. No, they're going to get out of it now, the Swans, as the kick around the body that time from Campbell. Only as far as O'Connell. Of St Kilda, and he stopped in his tracks. 7 minutes gone. Well, Coburg would have had to be one of them.
18: Phil Cleary, Tone.
19: Phil might have played in that one.
18: You've been involved in a bit of action, I'd imagine.
19: Yes, on the field and then reading a bit of Karl Marx to the post-game. Ball comes out from Grundy, found its way to Bice. Across the ground he goes. Roses is the target, takes it defensive side of the wing on the city side of the ground. Tyre Power scoreboard, Tim. Saints 73, Sydney 50, and Roses goes forward.
18: Yeah, good pass, but arriving Wilkie. The Saints are on fire, made the spoil to Burns, to Hill. Now an attacking hand pass, and running onto it is Trevallia. He kicks to half forward. Rampy goes to spoil out near the boundary. Taken by McCartan for Sydney. A little hand pass
19: it's
18: off.
19: Gone.
18: And a free kick St Kilda's way as Cooney was mown down in a tackle. And the recipient of the free will be Owens. He's between wing and half forward. But with Sydney needing goals, it is St Kilda making the play and applying pressure. The underdogs in this game at the moment are the overdogs.
19: They go wide in the pocket. Marshall, surely a mark or free kick. Play on is the call off the deck. Filippo takes it, allows himself to be tackled. Wanganine Miller is stripped of the ball that time by Campbell. Burns is there to intercept the handball, push it out of bounds. And the Saints can hold up, Lee 45 around from goal at the northern end.
0: They're just not playing the tempo. St Kilda have just got a higher tempo going within their game than the Swans, who are just under pressure every time they get the ball.
1: And they've got no winners forward of centre, and that's why they've put Heaney deepest forward again.
19: Ball's tossed in. Grundy at the back. Lake. Trevallia handball out. Windhager. High kick, top of the square. A lot of holding taking place. Umpire said no free kick. Edwards took it. Goes to McCartan of Sydney. Long handball this time to Roberts. Pursued, generously pursued by O'Connell. High kick can be turned over. Silvani flew. Doesn't take it. McDonald, Sydney, squares the ball. Middle of the ground. Little 1-2. Receives it back from Cooty. Oh, it should have been a mark to Burns at half forward. Sydney almost out. Can they hold firm, the Saints? They do. Boxall got it from Burns. Middle of the ground. The pass is on and he delivers. And Tim, it's Wanganine Miller.
18: They're running everywhere for him. He prefers Ryan. The kick was too strong for Ryan, who went to the ground rather theatrically. The umpire it's fair to say that St Kilda fans aren't impressed either. They reckon that unimpressed umpire should have been more impressed. There'll be a throw in right forward pocket.
4: They're likely to go Burresk, Tim. Thank you, Dory.
18: Throw in. Grundy front, Posse Marshall with him. It's knocked back to the boundary. Saints need to cash in here. If they can kick another goal or two, and there's time for a couple, we've still got a bit over 5 minutes left, they could put this away. If they can't do it, well, you never know what might happen in the last quarter.
4: Yeah. I want to hear Richo be definitive before three-quarter time.
0: I will.
4: I'm like, don't get so passive-aggressive. Grundy taps it down, ball goes out of bounds. Saints have it at the right end.
1: In fact, I'll say it now. The Saints can't lose from here.
18: Can't lose.
1: Well, there's no winners in the Sydney forward half
18: that's
1: for mine.
18: That is true.
1: Unless Heaney can kick three or four in the last 35 minutes, I don't see how they get it done.
4: The reversing lights of the garbage truck coming in loud and clear, Matthew. Grundy has it. Fresh air kick, but they can break from the middle of the ground. Jordan on the end of a handball. To the wing it goes. Ball spears back of the pack. Chance now. Heaney can make it bounce. Tackle stopped in his path brilliantly that time. Well done, Stock. They're almost out yet again. As Wilkie just waits.
0: Well, that's a 50-metre
4: penalty.
0: That's when you run from the defensive side to take the mark, that becomes automatic 50. I mean, it's hard to get your mind around the rules, but players who play the game should know the rules, shouldn't they?
4: He definitely entered the demilitarised zone there, free kick.
0: From the wrong angle.
4: Yes,
1: exactly. No man's land.
4: Wilkie gives it off. Tim Manganine Miller has it.
18: And he has a man loose, and that man is Hill out near the boundary. 45 metres from goal. It's a tough shot, but they're on a roll, and it's the kind of moment that a player might rise to with the winds of momentum at his back. Brad Hill, experienced, very successful player, and playing committed footy right now for the Saints. He looks as though he's going to have a shot. He does, and he has just missed. You can hear the fans rising, thinking it's going to make it. No, it's not. A minor score. Margin 24. 11-8 to 7-8. The Saints by four goals on the tie power
4: score. Just a look at that Harvey Norman replay. That did not miss by much. Such was the excitement. So Sydney have gone long. Papley got it to Rosas, and all of a sudden they're inside 50. Kerno beating Silvani to the punch. Got his boot to the ball, allowed to get away with it. Wilkie's handball back was wonderful. Stocker retreats, puts Windhager under pressure, but the Saints can clear it only temporarily, I would have thought. And out there, King Kyle for Sydney has it, gives it to Blakey. Passes on, and it's a beauty too. Blakey just took enough of it to give McDonald a good enough run, Richo, at the ball, and he's taken a 45 out for the Swans.
1: Well, if Blakey gets it in the corridor and he has sufficient time and space to steady, you're in big trouble. And he had that, and he just laid it in front of McDonald for one of those low-down chest marks. So this is a very, very, very important set shot.
4: 3 minutes remaining, third quarter action. White glove mover clock telling us that Sydney trailed by 24 before the McDonald kick. He has two. He's dead in front from 45. I like the way the ball left the boot. It's a goal. He has three. And they hang on. 8-8-56, the Swannies. St Kilda 11-8-74. 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
0: Interesting player, McDonald. He's kicked three goals today, so he's made the most of his chances. But as a big forward, I don't reckon he sort of marks the ball overhead enough. And that's what he has to do for a player of his size, because obviously defensive pressure, that can't be his forte.
4: Tom De Koning, update, please. Jackie on the boundary line for Deep Heat, the magnificent ice gel.
21: Yeah, I reckon I mistook disappointment for being a bit dazed earlier. He went downstairs into the rooms with the doctor, the physio. He's doing a few run-throughs now. Some suggestion he grabbed at that hamstring before he came from the ground. So just doing a few tests to see if he can push through that.
18: Margin 18, and this is what I was talking about, Richo. They now have conceded a goal, the Saints, and the door just becomes ajar close to three-quarter time. Grundy and Marshall. Grundy the better of it. Warner, though, overran it. Heaney doesn't, but he runs into a gang tackle. And there'll be a ball up adjacent to the big circle. St Kilda 11-8. Sydney 8-8. rather. As Marshall gets the tap. Wanganeen Miller over it, but couldn't collect. Another tug of war on the deck. Another ball up. I think the Saints would happily soak up time here. 2.5 minutes left till three-quarter time. They don't want to give up any more of their 18-point advantage.
5: Tight enough as it is. 18 points. St Kilda, the better side all day, has the lead. And we're going to get another stoppage. Quick word from you, Matthew.
1: Well, this stoppage here, you've got Heaney and Boxhill's done a really good job. Jordan's trying to get around him and he's going to get it. No.
5: Ball comes out, favours the Swans. Hunter Clark is tackled by Roses. He wasn't.
1: So Jordan's being sort of the guy that goes over to try and help out Heaney with Boxhill.
5: Grundy, the tap, read by Trevallia. Good hands found its way to Hollis and Kilda. The kick away from goals. Edwards there, bad bounce. Well, beat all the St Kilda players there. Found its way to Blakey, to Goulden. Across the paddock he goes from defensive 50, this time on the dockside. Lloyd's there. Can give it to McCartan if he lot wants. Goes long. One-on-one battle there. Oh. Yeah, it's a free kick to Wilkie, I would have thought. Play on the call. McLean takes it.
18: The other way, Tony. Well, I was with you.
5: The goes to Papley. Papley's gone long, top of the square. Oh, made for the champ. Heaney can't get there. Clark to clean up. Tim and they're out of dangerous. Trevallia takes the mark back pocket for the Saints. 74-56 and Kilda by 18 points. All on the Tyre Power scoreboard.
1: Heaney was filthy with himself there. He got two hands to it and he normally marks those.
18: Stocker out of for the last line. A long ball, very wide. Caminiti up in front. Knocked away ball from stadium. It. Stayed in play. Caminiti's able to mop it up. Give to Filippo. A little left foot. Horrible kick straight to Blakey. And the Swans can come again. He kicks it inboard. And Goulden delays. And now he sees a man loose in midfield. That man is Harry Kyle. Wide of the centre circle. He wanted to hand pass to Goulden. Realised Goulden was covered. So he stabs it low to Warner, who picks up a mark. 60 metres out on the left flank. Seconds running away. We're into the last minute. A kick into the forward pocket. Heaney is there, but so is Silvani. Oh, what a fist that was. 15 rows back into the crowd. Throw in left forward pocket for Sydney.
5: Sydney with the only chance of the two to score. They trail by 18 points. The ball is half four of, well, more forward pocket left, probably 30, 35 around from the goal at the platform, 28-end. 30 seconds remain. Need clean possession, the Swans. Tossed in, Grundy, the tap, Stocker had it, lost it. Ball found its way out. Oh, did Goulden draw the high contact? He did. It was there. Harvey Norman replay every day of the week.
1: He just rushed at him. Sometimes
5: was that Wood who rushed at him?
1: Yeah, he just sometimes just corral. Just don't let him get a snap around the corner there. And he just rushed at him and Goulden just manipulated him.
5: After the siren
0: didn't
5: kick.
0: Bend the knee enough in the tackle, basically. It just the one arm slipped high.
5: He's had some sort of game this afternoon, Errol Goulden.
1: He's gone the wrong tips too.
5: 30 out to reduce the margin again for the Swans. Bangs it home! After the siren at the end of the third quarter, and the Swans go to 9-8-62, trailing the Saints 11-8-74. He's had some sort of game, Errol Goulden, but just jagging that free kick on the siren has meant the Swans are right back in it after Matthew declared the game dead. 11-8-74 to 9.
1: You sucked me in, Tone.
5: 9-8-62. The quarter action for Tyre Power. Let's not waste time. There is so much to discuss.
1: I'll tell you what. There's something remarkable could happen this year. Watson's just kicked his fourth goal to put Hawthorn a goal up. But he's now only four goals off winning the Coleman medal. Yeah. As a genuine, genuine small forward. That's ridiculous.
5: So it is three-quarter time here. Saints by 12 points across Australia, all thanks to McDonald's. Don't walk, just run into Macca's to the new Quarter Pounder Barbecue Bacon. You're listening to 3RW Football.
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18: And cleared fingertips.
4: Beryl Goulden, 30 out to reduce the margin again for the Swans. Bangs it home!
5: All set up for a brilliant finish. A finish deserving of the crowd that has turned out. Saints have been the better side, lead though by 12 points after it got out to 4 goals late in the third quarter. 74-62 is the score. 3AW Football brought to you by Macca's. Macca's run to the new quarter pounder barbecue bacon. Jackie, on the boundary line for Deep Heat, the magnificent ice gel, update us please.
21: Well, this is going to be an interesting watch. Tom De Koning's done a few fitness tests. The club is yet to confirm exactly what his ailment is. He spent some time on the bike. He's been doing some ground balls. He's been doing some kicking as well. It doesn't look all that great when he kicks with his left, but it looks like it's up to him and he's decided to play on and test this out. It looks like to our right could have been a hamstring issue. So certainly one to watch in this last quarter. And, of course, the Swans, they're already down a man. James Rowbottom, a suspected broken hand in that first quarter.
5: Some stats, please, for our very good friends at 273 Cecil Street, South Melbourne. The brilliant pub that's owned by Paul DiMartino, and I speak of Lamaro's.
1: Yes, Bradley Hill has had 23 disposals for the Saints. Naz has had 20 and kicked 3 goals. And Mason Wood and Ryan Burns have had 19 apiece. Errol Goulden leading the way with 26 and a goal for the Swans. Blakey has had 20. And Logan McDonald has kicked three goals.
5: Tim, for Tyre Power, we bring the final quarter. The Saints start 12 points in front.
18: Got a thriller on our hands, Tone, and you've got to hope that St Kilda don't just start second-guessing themselves and fall back into less than positive ways. At the ball up, Grundy took it out of the air on the palm of one hand, got a kick forward, and a free kick is relayed to where the ball... No, it's actually being paid back in the middle, I think. Warner's saying it's mine, 30 metres forward at the centre, but umpire says no, it's yours in the centre. Warner kicks into the 50, 2-on-1 St Kilda's way, now 2-on-2, Jordan a little hand pass, Papley tried to swat it on, couldn't, tried to knock it on, and is pinged for holding the ball. St Kilda free kick at half back, and they are going to play on and bring it towards the wing, and Caminiti takes a terrific mark.
5: Yeah, Power Bay mark of the day contender, your solar solutions, your heat pumps, just remember the name from Bunnings, Power Bayers. His kick for the Saints goes forward, but well done Edwards, halfback for the Swans, can give off a little handball. McCartan's got a bit of room to move, deliver the handball across to Jordan.
1: The Wizard just kicked his fifth in Launceston. Hawthorn lead by 4 points. The Wizard now 3 goals off the Coleman medal as a 170 centimetre small forward. Unbelievable achievement.
18: It's on the live ladder for the Coleman medal, Tone.
1: I'm doing the Coleman now.
5: I would have thought this game, 12 points the margin, might have kept you interested, Richard.
1: No, I like goal kicking.
0: Decone, you started in the ruck in this last quarter. It'd be critical. I think he's a better matchup against Grundy than Marshall is. I think he's a bit livelier and bouncy around ground level. So that contest, I think, is going to be a critical one.
5: 2 minutes gone. White glove move at clock. Final quarter. No change. Three-quarter time score. 12-point margin in favour of the Saints. Lucky handball from the Saints. Found its way to Windhager. Scrappy kick going forward. Well done that time. The big man, Ian Edwards of the Swans. Oh, the kick into the middle. Wanganeen Miller, a broken tackle. Kicks to a contest. There, Caminiti being held. Play on is the call. Not much in it, I would have thought. Clearance for the Swans. McCartan, it's good too. Finds its way to Lloyd. Tim, this is the pass or kick that counts.
18: It will land about 60 from goal. Saints look reasonably well set up. The ball actually wobbles away though to the boundary. And there will be a throw-in. Right half forward for Sydney. The margin, as it was at the last change, 12 points, 74 to 62. St Kilda looked to be in control about 20 minutes into the third term, but just couldn't cash in on some scoring opportunities. Grundy gets the tap back to the boundary line. It will be thrown in again, this time inside the defence of 50 by... Oh, no, it's actually... It crossed the line earlier,
5: yeah,
18: having been swatted, and it's only a couple of steps inside 50. Thrown in now. Grundy read the drop better than DeConing and had the better of it in the air. Ground level going nowhere. There'll be a ball up.
5: That it is, 40 metres out. Sydney have slowly just pushed it forward. Ball's tossed up. Wanganeen Miller at back of the pack. High hopeful handball. Missed its target. Taken there by Campbell. Handball into space. Or trying to get onto it. Lloyd under pressure. Hill handball miss. McDonald broke a tackle. Can kick around the body and goal. His fourth. '68 Sydney. St Kilda leads 11-8-74. Tyre Power scoreboard. We're 4 into the final quarter. And Lee, what was comfortable is no longer comfortable for St Kilda.
0: Yeah, I think the correct term, like they're grinding their way back into it, the Swans. I mean, yeah, that 4-goal margin looked pretty huge halfway through the third quarter, but they've kicked the last three, and they've kind of matched the intensity around the footy, I think, that St Kilda had for most of the game. And McDonald's kicked his fourth, so certainly a good return, but certainly his cohorts up there haven't been able to get it, Curnow or McLean. So, but I know he's probably not in great shape, Papley, but he's going to have to come out. If he put in the game, I would have thought.
18: Jackie DeConing's just come off. I wonder, is that because there still is a concern? I'll get to you in a moment, but Marshall took the ball out of the air. Kick forward haphazardly. Blakey in the way takes the mark. Jackie.
21: He certainly is quite sore. He's come off and he's gone straight to the exercise bike, so he's just working those legs over.
18: Swans bring it to the dockside wing. Jordan takes a mark just behind the centre line. chips sideways. Sarong dabs it into the middle to Blakey, who marks just as a would-be spoiler arrived. It was O'Connell. Blakey went down. There's no recrimination. Short kick now to Heaney, who takes a mark 55 out. Too far, I would think, to be...
4: Kicking a third, Tim.
18: Yeah, thanks, Tone.
1: He's gone for it.
18: He has thumped it. Yeah. Well, that's got the kicking a third on it, but he's hooked it. Out. Too far, I would think, to be...
4: Kicking a third, Tim.
18: Yeah, thanks, Tone.
1: He's gone for it.
18: He has thumped it. Yeah. Well, that's got the kicking a third on it, but he's hooked it, as they often do when they really go for extra distance.
4: That's the
18: minus
4: third.

0: target, Lee.
1: Yeah, well, you're not match fit on a Saturday. Sure, he would have got it. The ball at half back. Oh. Saints try to move it forward, unable to do so. Blakey's got it, pass into the pocket. Eludes everyone. O'Connellson killed it. Hunts it back, but it's out of bounds. Lee forward, half forward, probably about 35 around now from the Sydney goal at the northern end.
2: Yeah, the game certainly changed. They're coming up with the ball just that little bit more often, the Swans this last bit. So now St Kilda have to respond.
1: Ball tossed in. Grundy, the double palmer to the front of the pack. Ball will go out of bounds. And just for the moment, Tim, all the pressure with Sydney, the scoring with Sydney. They go to 10-9-69. Trailing St Kilda 11-8-74, Tyre Power scoreboard.
0: They've got Rampy last in line, so this will be tough for the Saints to work this through.
3: Marshall took front posse, but Lloyd stole his bring down. He snaps around the corner. It looked as though it might be on the way home, but just faded and missed on the near side. Minor score, but right now it's all the Swans, and from looking just about out in the third quarter, they now look just about in. The Saints work the ball out to the 50, and Windhager receives. Virtually on the boundary, his options limited, so he goes for territory. Front posse is young Kyle, attacked it too hard, dropped the mark, taken by Filippo. Hand passes forward optimistically, the Swans have it covered. Mills tackled near the boundary, hand pass went over, it's a lasso. A St Kilda ball, Burns will take it and poke it inboard. Filippo has it now, still on the centre line.
1: Yeah, on the wing. On the broadcast side, 6PR, 5AA, 3AW football, all thanks to McDonald. Retreats ever so slightly and goes to Wilkie, to Stocker. Marshall, 30 up the ground, has it. Do we go into the corridor and hope someone can take a grab? That's what he's done. High kick, Caminu's out of position. Jordan, who was that? Probably about the smallest person. Smallest person there for Sydney, takes the defensive mark. 4-point margin in favour of the Saints, 74-70. We've gone 8 minutes in the final quarter. Decade of the Rosary being prayed for you, Beaver, as you be doing it tough. As Sydney can just go short.
0: Is he in the stadium, Beef?
1: He is in a darkened corner, though.
3: Is there a chapel somewhere within the stadium?
1: He'll be trying to find one as Heaney tries to bang it. That's a rare error from him, Tim, and the Saints can take the mark and go forward.
3: And this looks promising. Hall receives now, just outside 50. Too far out. Well, no one's... there is a man on the mark. Hall wedges it. Coming at it is Owens. Can't take the mark. Spilling ball. Taken by Jordan. Tackled. Just about let that go. Supported by McCartan. Helped it on. But Kyle overran it. Fights on at ground level. Campbell was in there as well. Now Jordan again. But the Saints work hard at smothering every move Sydney made to take the ball away. And they force the throw in between wing and their right half forward flank. And St Kilda badly need a goal. They're just 4 points to the good. They need to build that cushion and build their own confidence that they can win this game.
1: The Tyre Power scoreboard, 4 points the margin. 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Now, that is just a ridiculous leap at this stage of the game by Warner. He's giving away a free kick. Wilkie is there. Hunter Clark probably to take it. He's a double bugger, Tim.
3: He definitely is, Tone. Yeah, in fact, I've fallen for it myself today.
1: He went to Windhager. Saints are into attack. At the back of the pack. Oh, Lake was looming. Bad bounce eludes him. Ran into a tackle. Got rid of it. Snap around the body. Has Young Hall done it? Oh, that is a magnificent goal, young man, for the Saints.
0: Oh, we've got an injury here. Jack, what's happened down here? There's some Swans players are concerned.
4: Well, I can see Naz is also sore, so the Saints doctors run out to them, but I can't exactly see who the Swans player is who's down at the minute, and it looks like they're grabbing for one a lower leg.
3: Oh, big gash. I think it's Edwards. Tall defender.
1: It is Edwards.
0: He's got a big cut on his head.
1: Hall with a magnificent goal for the Saints. It's a star 21 contender, given all the pressure. They're out to a 10-point margin. 12-8-80. That's St Kilda. Sydney 10-10-70. But Big Edwards, the defender, And Wanganeen Miller. Jackie, you've got your eyes on Wanganeen Miller. Has he come to the

0: boundary for a rest or not?
1: No, he hasn't. He's still out there at the minute. Yes, he's quite sore. So the stretcher is actually coming out for Will Edwards. Looks like he has got quite a nasty cut. So you can see that there's two doctors out
2: there.
1: It's like
2: they're holding his leg as well, Jack.
1: Yeah. I haven't seen the replay of exactly what happened there.
3: It was a big pack, I think, and they just all collapsed. The pack collapsed, and he was probably got the worst of it.
0: So Tyre Power up sale on now. Buy three, get one free on Pirelli, Cinerato, Rosso Tyres. Harvey Norman replay. Lee will tell the story.
4: And there's more than one casualty as we have a look at it. And here, Lee, but Jackie will tell us about the other casualty.
3: Come down badly and badly. He almost looks like his ankle's the wrong angle. So that's the really bad leg injury.
2: Oh, yeah, he's got a broken lower limb there. It's not good at all on the replay.
3: Very nasty. Yeah,
0: that'll do. We'll leave doctors to do their work.
4: Make that diagnosis, Richo.
2: Yeah, it's very obvious that he's got a bad lower leg injury and he's got a big gash on his head. So that is terrible.
4: It's a double banger, isn't it?
2: And he's had a rough trot with injury. He's had a good year. It took him 3 years to get into the team. So you just feel horrible for him.
0: Yeah, he's on the blue whistle.
2: Oh, he would be.
4: He fell into and under him in front was Wanganeen Miller, Jackie, and he's hobbled off as well. Does he look okay?
1: He certainly has hobbled off. He's gone straight downstairs into the rooms and he's quite upset about it too. So he's gone down there and, the stadium's quite hushed at the minute, just watching the doctors attending to Will Edwards out there, and we luckily haven't seen a graphic replay of that.
0: We have and we won't be repeating it. We'll just allow the medical people take the time. That's all we ask now. That's
4: sitting up. A physio has, I think, a swab to his cut face, and meanwhile the doctor is there acting on the leg injury.
3: I think the cut face is the least of the poor young fella's issues. It's the really nasty lower leg injury that does look like it's going to be requiring the stretcher, obviously.
0: Phil Lamaro's, please, gents. We'll just update some of the stats. All thanks to Melbourne's finest gastro pub, 273 Cecil Street, South Melbourne. Call and mention, you heard us on 3AW, as young Will Edwards is still on the ground. I don't think he's been put onto the mobile medical vehicle. Richo, if you'd be so kind.
2: Yes, so some of the stat winners here for the Saints. Brad Hill has had 24, Nasiah Wanganeen Miller at 24, Liam Stock at 21 with Mason Wood, 21. Wilkie's been great down back with 20 disposals, 11 marks and 4 intercept marks. Just been outstanding. And for the Sydney Swans, Errol Goulden has had 28 disposals and kicked a goal. Blakey has been good as well with 23. Roberts, 19. The goal kickers, 4 goals for Logan McDonald. And for the Saints, 3 to Nasiah Wanganeen Miller.
0: And he's had this injury, we're told, in the VFL a couple of years ago. This is how unlucky this young man is. Play's already stopped for 5 minutes. And in no hurry.
2: Saints players have come right over the bench.
4: Tony Brown, the runner, was out waving them over. They've come all to the boundary line on the wing just to be together and perhaps get some advice from the sidelines. Jackie, I think you had more from down there.
1: Yeah, so I was just watching the AFL physicians have actually gone out there as well to assist with getting him onto the stretcher and onto the medevac out there. Right near the Saints players who are taking their instructions. Ross Lyons come down from the coach's box to make the most of this opportunity to speak to his team, calm everyone down, and obviously that was quite graphic for a lot of the players out there. Will Edwards has had quite a horrible journey to the AFL. He broke his leg nastily, as you guys mentioned, in the VFL. He also, when Sam Butler broke his leg, he snapped his leg. His bone actually went into Will's leg, who then got a nasty infection. So he's had to fight his way to get back into selection, and then obviously made his debut earlier this year. So this would be enormously traumatic for the Swans teammates, but also him and his family as well, because this horrible situation seems to be following him around a little bit in the early parts of his AFL career.
4: Lee, I've never seen this before with the players. Yeah, an opportunity.
3: Ross Lyons has taken the opportunity in a big break in play. It's going to be a good 5 minutes to come down from the coach's box upstairs and come down and do another little coach's address while the players are congregating. No, I don't know if I've seen that happen for Tim in the middle of a quarter.
4: Good opportunity, isn't it?
3: Good opportunity.
4: Good thinking.
3: Seen the
4: trend of the last quarter
3: now,
4: developing.
3: Now he'll wander back upstairs.
4: Yep.
0: So
2: Yeah, and I saw Dean Cox on the screen. He's just gutted. He knows what his young player has been through, and he was a real find for them this year. You know, he's come into the team and has just been a rock-solid key defender, a big lad. And it's just, some guys just don't get any luck in this game, and he's one of them. Just really feel for him. Getting the player really good treatment down there, obviously, yeah, the best.
0: Player hasn't been removed. Lee, let's go back, Lee, to the goal that Hall kicked as a result of the calamitous actions that took place. Him kicking that goal, did you feel as if that should keep a bay? I know there's a long way to go.
3: No, it's a long way to go. Still 13 minutes of the match time to be played. But, I mean, it looked like the... obviously, they kicked the last three goals, the Swans, and they had the good field position early in this last quarter, just so to get that slightly better breathing space. But every goal, 6 points, bit of an adrenaline rush. So St Kilda are the ones who are now probably being able to respond to that. So, no, the game's still alive, no doubt about that.
0: So the young Will Edwards is just being held still as almost the cradle going underneath him to put him on the mobile medical.
3: Stabilised his limb.
2: Yeah. It's been what has taken the time. Got a probably a temporary sort of cast on it.
0: Yeah. So it's 12.880 to 10.1070. While this is happening, have we resumed play yet at Launceston?
2: Yeah, it's a minute and a half to go down there. In North Melbourne, Trent Barth has just kicked to three-quarter time, Tim. Sorry, I'd keep forgetting the quarters. But Trent Barth has kicked a goal. 5 points down on North Melbourne. So they're hanging around.
0: And in a sign of unanimity from the Swans, they're gathered around the mobile or the medevac cart. And I think there are some...
2: I'll tell you
0: there
2: what,
0: are some St Kilda boys going down to offer.
2: Went through this with Nathan Brown back here in the day at Marvel Stadium, and it's not nice as a teammate to see this. And
4: so that looked like a similar injury.
2: Similar type of thing.
4: That was a terrible one that Nathan Brown copped.
2: And you just it really can put you into a bit of shock, to be honest.
3: Yeah.
0: So half a dozen St Kilda boys who are playing up forward surround Will Edwards with well wishes. Has got a horrible, horrible injury. He's been taken from the ground.
2: He's giving his teammates the thumbs up and raising his head.
0: Now, Jackie, if you'd be so kind, please, for Deep Heat and the Fabulous Ice Gel on NAS.
1: Yes, so now he's just doing some run-throughs. They've just taped up his abdominals there, so it looks like he's a little sore after that contest there, but he's just going to jump on the exercise bike, warm up again, I think. But actually, he's just gone downstairs into the rooms with the doctor, and then I reckon he'll jump on the bike.
0: Okay, there's 19 minutes of elapsed time. There's still 13 to go, Tim. Tyre Power scoreboard after the Hall goal at the Southern Platform 2018. 12.880, leading Sydney by 10 points, 10.1070. And as bleedingly obvious as it is, who now reacts first and more positively after this 10-minute stoppage with that horrific injury to young Will Edwards?
4: Such a big game. Finals positions are on the line. Swans win it. Inspired play by Warner. Long high ball. No one able to mark. Silvani's got it. He gave to Wilkie. He gave to Hill, who's got the scoreline as his friend. And under pressure, he takes it over. Minor score. And St Kilda's lead is 9 points. Ball kicked immediately into play to that man, Hunter Clark, who goes long and wide, and Owens marks it behind the wing for the Saints, who, having gained the cushion, will be hoping they can extend it. Kick in the DeConing direction, takes a tremendous three-grabber, and did it all just inside the boundary line. He runs inboard on his left side, kicks into the 50. No one can mark. Spillage with Hall, who kicked that last goal. A hand pass to Lake, who's got nowhere to go on the boundary. Ball stayed alive. Blakey did really well. Got it to Bice. Goes for a run. Couple of bounces. Reaches the wing. left-hand pass to Rosas, a little left-footer, touched off the boot. Curnow on the end of it, but he's lost his confidence today. He knocked it on, but just St Kilda's advantage. They work it around. It comes to the feisty Lake again. He goes towards Ryan. One grab, can't hang on. Ground level. Hall away from goal. Burns back to Hall. 60 out. A hand pass to Ryan. Swinging kick. Swan's defence well set up, but well played. Wilson came with the flight, made a spoil, put it over the boundary line for a throw-in next to the right behind post.
2: North Melbourne are a point up at three-quarter time, 69-68.
0: And here it is, St Kilda by 9 points. Ball against the point post. Saints are into attack. Grundy's tap moved it about 30 metres away from goal. Toe poke that time and clearance by Goulden. Saints are still into attack. Owens knocks it into space. Fancy Sydney here. McDonald to Papley, knocks it on cleverly to Roses. He keeps knocking it on. Campbell knocks it in front of him. Space between he and the goal. Clever toe poke. Couldn't pick it up. Goal coming up. And is that Billy Cucci?
4: It is. It is, Tone.
0: It is Billy Cucci. I was hoping you would help me out, Tim, with lead singer of the Western Suburbs Outlaws. Billy Cootie goals, and we're now at a three-point margin. 11-11-77, Lord Nelson. St Kilda 12-8-80, three-point game, a ton of time remaining. And that is all on the Tyre Power scoreboard. By three, get one free on Pirelli, Siderato, Rosso Tyres.
3: Just kept the ball running forward. I mean, there was about half a dozen touches that could have been created a turnover, but they just kept the ball running forward, that eventually they ran onto the goal. And it was Cootie was the one who was actually on the end of it.
2: We're going to get a 6-6-6 infringement here, Sydney.
4: At the ball up, it's there's no infringement, Richo.
2: Warner was sprinting to the 50 and the umpire sort of waited for him.
4: Oh, St Kilda defending a fumble by Clark. He manages to get it out, and it is kicked forward by Boxall, but straight to Blakey. A hand pass to Bice. A nice left footer for Jordan. Has him running goalward as he receives, but the door closes in his face. He's forced to go back, take his kick. But the Swans are coming hard. It's going to be a very long quarter. Jordan's kick is a bit of a mongrel. It is very nearly marked by Heaney. Ground level. Saints just determined to try and hold it in. They don't. Papley, a little runner, has gone through. He almost found an underground passage with that. It's a goal of the day for Star 21. And the Swans are in front. 12-11-83 to St Kilda 12-8-80. 23 and a half gone, but a lot of time left.
3: Well, another ground level goal. I mean, they haven't looked like taking a contested mark in their forward 50, have they, the Swans, pretty much all day. This one had to try to score by the scunging goals, like the ground level ones, a run through the middle for the Cody one and Cootie one, and then that one from Papley, who's always capable of making a goal out of that half chance.
2: So
0: he must be injured too, Richard. The celebration wasn't as
3: boisterous.
2: Sydney looked to have, you know, got going after that long break a lot better than St Kilda. And Ross Lyon, maybe he was concerned about that. He came down and gave them a rev up, but the Swans have been good.
0: They take the lead by 3 points. Plenty of time remaining. The clearance goes St Kilda. Marshall's long kick into space. 30 metres out. Saints are into attack. Ball bobbing away. McCartan lost it. Wilson had it. Lost it. It should be a free against him.
2: It is.
0: He was too slow to release the football. And Mills will take the free. Still 10 minutes remain. We're at the 25-minute mark. And Mills can just kick it high to halfback, all on the broadcast or dockside. Wood, front of the pack, bounces off, I think, the head of Grundy. Ball spills, halfback. Sydney try to release the ball and do for the moment. Bice involved. Curnow at halfback. Magnificent smother, but Silvani's hurt his hand in the great smother, and he might have dislocated a finger. Curnow kicks across the face of goal. Defensively, that is. Taken by Rampy. And the Swannies Abbott at halfback now on the City side, but it's been turned straight over to Hunter Clark.
4: Silvani's face contorted in agony on the other side of the ground. Clark plays on. He drives a left footer to within 30 of goal. No one can mark. Sydney pretty well organised back there. Hold things up. There will be a ball up. Jack Silvani.
1: Yeah, so he is determined to play on. He just pushed the physio away and he's run out to the middle of the ground, but certainly nursing a right-hand issue.
4: Played a superb game on Curnow. Marshall takes it out of the air. Snaps Goldwood just offline. Minor score. The margin, 2 points. Sydney 12-11, St Kilda 12-9 as we approach 26 minutes. But a long injury delay during this quarter. We'll take the game, I would think, out to 35 minutes at least.
0: Heaney, I thought, took the mark at half-back from the kick in play on the call. Wood to Stocker. Handball missed. Picked up by Jordan. To Heaney. To Campbell. To Warner. He waits. Goes inside. Well, kicks to the corridor. One-on-one battle coming there. Oh, it's fallen beautifully.
2: That was
3: beautiful kick. Beautiful kick.
2: Unbelievable. Silvani, this saw down there. He's hurt his arm again. He's in agony.
0: And Billy Cootey has got it, Tim.
4: He's a goal kicker, Tony. He's in his sixth game. He's kicked Silvani. Five already.
3: He's got a sore bad arm, yep. You're right, Richo.
0: Well, it was full force of Curnow from less than half a metre.
2: Is it his shoulder popped out, maybe?
4: It was an incredible smother. And it deserved something better than this, which is a major injury. But that's the courage of the smothering player, Jackie.
1: Yeah, I can see that he's grabbing at that right arm, and yeah, it is sometimes hard to tell with the shoulder or the wrist, because they do grab at the wrist typically if it's the shoulder, but he's coming towards me. He's got the physio and the doctor, and certainly in a lot of pain, Jack. His arm is quite limp at the minute as well, so he's just had two major incidents there on the same arm.
2: How brave.
3: Coming down like flies, aren't they?
4: Terrible attrition rate in this game. Yeah. That's the way it's been played. It has meant a lot, obviously, but so much to both teams.
0: Sydney leads by 2 points, and they have a chance to extend. Billy Cootey, at the northern end, is 30 metres out, directly in front. Ball's on its way, kicks it high, will it hold its line? Yes, it did. It held its line all right, and the breathing space now belongs to the Sydney Swans. They go to 13-11-89, St Kilda 12-9-81. Tyre Power scoreboard. Jackie, while we have the opportunity now for Barry Plant Real Estate in safe hands, just summarise the day as much as you can from the injury perspective.
1: Well, Jack Silvani's gone straight downstairs into the rooms with the doctor. It did look like a right shoulder for him. Tom De Koning, he was taken from the ground by the Saints physios. He didn't want to come from the ground. He's got a left hamstring concern that he's determined to play through. And for the Swans, they've obviously had a massive one with Will Edwards. Looks like a very nasty lower leg fracture for him. And also James Rowbottom was ruled out of the game quite early, first quarter, with a suspected broken hand.
0: And am I correct in saying, Tim, that this game earlier in the season, St Kilda looked to have it wrapped up and Sydney stole it late? We may be repeating ourselves as Sydney, Tim, get the ball away slightly through Grundy.
4: The last three between the clubs has been decided by a kick. This could blow out as the Swans go forward again. Curnow nearly marked it. Warner crumbed it. Just missed with his snap.
3: Oh, he's played a free kick to Curnow, I think.
2: Well, what was that for?
0: Let's have a look at the Harvey Norman replay. It will explain it.
3: I'm waiting for it. He actually took the big leap from the front position. We'll have a look at the Harvey Norman replay and look to see what the free was for, but haven't seen it yet.
4: Well, if the ball had gone through for a goal, was the advantage going to apply? It would have done.
3: The double advantage tends to apply in that circumstance, doesn't it?
2: I don't think Wilkie can believe it. We haven't seen the replay, but it's obviously against him for an arm shot, I reckon.
3: Pulled him down or something. It's the umpire's call anyway.
4: Man on the mark, 20, just over 20 metres out. Curnow directly in front of goal. So has had very little of it today, but has a chance here to make St Kilda's task very difficult. They lead by 8 points. He should not miss this. Comes in, and he thumps it long and true. and kicks his second of the day and gives Sydney, against the odds, a 14-point lead, 14-11-95 to St Kilda, 12-9-81 as we reach 30 minutes in the last quarter.
3: And we've mentioned how it just seems to me that Grundy's had been, that Sydney have been better when Grundy's been matched up against Marshall in the ruck rather than De Koning. And De Koning's now been off the ground maybe for the last 10 minutes, so he's back on maybe to see if he can remedy the situation. It's almost the ground level stuff of Grundy that makes him so important, and that helps sometimes with the clearances. So right now, at least if he is fit, he's obviously got something not right, De Koning.
0: So yeah, it was Richo, as you spotted,
2: down
0: the Harvey Norman replay.
2: So as soon as Silvani goes off, he's blanket for the day. Curnow kicks the goal.
0: Can St Kilda answer? It's Sydney out to a 14-point margin, which didn't look likely a few minutes back when the Saints ran 10 points in front. Off the deck that time from Filippo towards half forward. Running a little route. Garcia got it to Burns. Kicks toward full forward. Saints are into attack. Marshall at the back. Travalli at the front. McCartan toe pokes it outside defensive 50. Good body work by Lloyd of Sydney. Gets the ball to Goulden. Been magnificent today. He waits, he props, he cops, and he delivers, Tim. A lovely pass. Neutral territory, Sydney side. Lloyd has it for the Swans. 32 minutes gone. Final quarter. Still another 7.5 minutes remain. It's 95-81. Sydney by 14 points. All on the Taipower scoreboard.
4: Just looking a bit too savvy for the Saints. Kick up towards half forward. Off a pack to Koning. Bangs it back to the wing. Ball sits up on its end. There's a free kick against Wanganeen Miller. And Saints fans are feeling as though they're not really getting a great run. Sarong takes it. Goes backwards into the defensive 50 to McCartan. 15 across ground to Blakey. 30 across ground to Bice. At defence of 50. A poke towards the wing, but only halfway to the wing from where he stood. And Rampy, the battle-scarred veteran, takes the mark between half-back and dockside wing. Thumping low kick. Good kick. Clearing the wing. Wilkie looks to have it covered at ground level. A little hand pass to Windhager. Didn't know which way to go. Warner mowed him down and wins a free kick for holding the ball. It is all flowing Sydney's way as they have turned about a four-goal deficit into a 14-point lead.
0: Warner longed into the forward pocket and beyond, and it's out on the full as Papley looks like one of those wrestlers like Abdullah the Butcher back in the 70s. His body contorted and he was giving him the evil eye. Or the Mongolian Stomper.
4: One of those times.
0: Oh, yeah.
4: Skull Murphy.
0: Yeah, that's it. With hair. Kick in from Hill. Towards half-back. Hunter Clark has it. Wilkie, the handball. Travalia waits. Kicks long from half-back to half-forward. He's flirted with the boundary line. And dare I say, it's meat and potatoes that time from Bice. Crowd wanting that Higgins may well have been interfered with. Don't think you're going to get it, boys. 5.5 minutes. It's still salvageable for the Saints. We're at the 33-minute mark, final quarter, 95-81. Swans lead, Tim. Ball, neutral territory on the city side.
4: And from the throw-in, Goulden has it. He pumps a long hand pass to Roberts' advantage. Storming forward. A nice low flap delivery to the forward pocket. Spoil made by Boxall. Still the Swans dangerous. Heaney to McDonald to Warner, who kicks a goal. And if the Swans weren't home, they are now. They lead by 20 points. 15-11-101 to the Saints. 12-9-81. And St Kilda fans will be just cursing the disappointment of this. 34 gone, 20-point lead to the Swans.
3: Big change, hasn't it, from halfway through the third quarter when they were four goals in front and St Kilda were going so much better. But they've done, I guess, what the good sides are got to be able to do is actually find another gear when that kind of pressure hits them in the face, and they got the few goals to get close at three-quarter time. But then now this last quarter, they've been outstanding. It's amazing the decisions upfield when they can get the ball forward of the contest, as Sydney have done a couple of times. It just sets up and makes it so hard for the opposition defence.
0: Five consecutive goals to the Swans have turned around a 10-point deficit to a 20-point margin.
4: And it's 8-1 since Richo declared it St Kilda's game, Tony.
0: Yeah, they did play on the call out of the middle. Warner, rising again to the occasion. This brilliant footballer goes long, Papley direction, carries the pack. Hooney would have to produce the miraculous. Oh, it goes across the goal.
2: Kiss of death, and the new kiss of death.
3: That's where you want it to. If you're not going to kick the goal, you don't want it behind in this circumstance, do you? You want a boundary throw in, look in the forward pocket to lock it in.
4: Look what it did for Lou's career, Richo. Yes. Stick at it.
0: Yeah.
2: Yeah, I might be able to hang around a bit longer.
0: Ball tossed in, Sydney into attack, doing enough at the moment. Grundy too strong. Took it from the ruck. High kick. Pack of players form. Taken by Jordan. Handball to base. Goes wider, still back to Jordan. 55 out, passes on. They worked it beautifully. And that's the king. Kyle's got it. And he is, let's see, right on attacking 50, young Harry King Kyle.
3: You have to go back and say also in terms of the game, the move of Sarong onto Wanganui Maliwa has worked well. I mean, Wanganui Maliwa's fairly much dropped out of the game in the second half of that matchup.
2: I reckon Jordan's enjoyed a bit of freedom. Yeah, He's had a good last quarter.
3: Yeah.
2: Blakey's been good as well.
0: Kyle decides not to go for goal. Give it to Blakey. Blakey telling everyone to head to the pocket, and that's where he kicks it, Tim. Pack of players form Sydney into attack.
4: And St Kilda formed a wall, and Kerno couldn't get near it. Mark taken by Marshall.
3: Who's on the mark?
4: It's in the last line of defence. There's nowhere for the Saints to go right now. He has to go across the goal face to Wilkie, who gives to Hill, and he stabs to Filippo between fullback and halfback. Saints just without real purpose or belief now. Now a kick to Stocker, who's running forward, and he's got Ryan in some space to mark forward of the wing. Had a quiet day after a promising start. Hand pass to Wilson. Long ball to the forward pocket. McDonald back there was in good posse. Couldn't mark it, but Kyle took possession. Gave to McCartan, to the skipper Mills. He kicks to the wing, and Kerno, a good two-grab mark. No Silvani now to torment him. But the Saints would be happy to have Kerno marking on the defensive side of the centre. He goes backwards to Mills.
0: Yeah, 3 minutes remaining of playing time. We're at the 37-minute mark of the final quarter.
2: Hawks.
0: Sydney by 20 points. Yes, go Richo.
2: 17 points up, 13 minutes to go in the last quarter.
0: So, ball on the wing. Wilkie tries to keep it alive. Filippo, had it, just dropped it. Just allows himself to be tackled once and twice and three times. You're out. Heaney's got it. Sees a man free. It's Kerno yet again. And he's taken the mark inside attacking 50. If he gets up quickly.
3: You go
2: I reckon
3: back
2: you
3: now
2: can put an asterisk
3: seconds,
2: on this, Tim.
3: Take your 30 seconds. That's what Kerno will be doing. And trying to shot the goal. But, yeah, run the clock down now. It's when you get that last 2 or 3 minutes. That's the Swans have earned that right.
2: This is cruel, Tim.
4: Bold predictions, Tone.
0: I get you all the time. Of course, you and I were together when I suggested that Pendlebury would win the Anzac Day medal. Kerno, thanks very much for joining in and congratulations, boys. Kerno's got it. 45-degree angle for his third goal and emphatically now put the Saints away and slams it through. Not only slam it through, put it over the fence. That's three. And they got a 16-11, 107. The Swans, the Saints, becalmed on 12-9-81. It is 26 points the margin. The crowd starting to thin out, Lee, not before a fine afternoon's entertainment, saddened somewhat by the horrific injury to young Edwards.
3: Changed, hasn't it? Yeah, the game tends to sort of change. Maybe the emotional things it does to teams, but from that particular point of when there's the big gap in the game is when the Swans really started to come. And it's even Kerno. He's had a bad game, but he's had a pretty good last 10 minutes. So he finishes with a couple of goals at least.
2: And I reckon after that break, all of their senior players have been pretty good. Warner's been good. Goulder's been good. Grundy's been good. Heaney's been good.
0: Minute 47 remains.
4: 39 on the clock, Tone.
0: Yep. As it is the Saints to take it. It was a stoppage. Hall runs to centre forward. Goes long, the young fella. And it's absolutely banged at home. Well done to you, Max Hall, his third. And the Saints, who had scored a goal for the last 20 minutes after going 10 points in front, get their first goal in about the last 20-odd minutes. 13-9-87 to Sydney, 16-11-107. Three to Hall, who's been pretty tidy this afternoon. But, Tim, I reckon there was a game, Carlton Footscray, up at the old Princes Park that went 40 minutes in the second quarter. I can't remember two. Now, obviously, we've had an enforcer. I can't remember too many more that have gone beyond 40 minutes. Sadly, though, the consequences have demanded that that be happening.
4: Who won that day at Princes Park,
0: Tim? I think the Dogs won easily.
4: Did they?
0: We tend to remember
4: that. Wasn't the day the plough went the flood, was it? Back in 2000, it was a stunning upset. It's a restart here. Saints just finding a modicum of belief, but time is totally against them. Swans gain ground, but the ball is in St Kilda hands. Hill, a little left footer with the flight. Burns takes a tremendous mark.
0: Great power, baby.
4: And he gives a hand pass to Wilson running forward and passing to Marshall, who runs back to take a shot for goal, just hoping that there's enough time on the clock to enable something even more extraordinary than everything we've seen here today to occur. He'll kick from inside 50, so he's within range. The kick is on its way. He's hooked it. It's offline for a behind. And if it... Well, it was over. We know it was over. Sometimes we make believe getting near the end just in hope. And it is Sydney by 19 points. 16-11-107. St Kilda 13-10-88 on the tyre power scoreboard.
0: So they will remain second, the Sydney Swans. And the sides chasing Brisbane, Hawthorn, Geelong, eyeing off that spot as Fremantle has the top spot all parcelled up. To the wing the ball goes. Margin 19 points in favour of the Swans. High contact free kick. Oh, for goodness sake.
3: He called the ducks over net after that was his prior opportunity. And then he got big for holding the ball. But I reckon he's pretty unlucky then not to get the high contact.
0: Wouldn't mind taking the talk back. We won't have time for it today. The free kicks are heavily weighted in favour of Sydney as the pass went to Goulden. Goulden's kick going forward. Wilkie once again, wonderful. To the middle of the ground he goes. Taking it, Windhager. Handball on. Marshall's kick smothered that time then. And brilliantly done by Warner. Ground level win. Hand pass from Campbell. They worked so hard to get there, Sydney. But against some real adversity, they get home by 19 points.

where do we start? This wonderful game comes to an end, 16-11-107 Sydney. The Saints 13-10-88 for much of the game, looking in control. Four to McDonald, three to Curno, couple to Warner, couple to Isaac Heaney. So your main prime movers are there. Three to Wanganeen, Miller up, Max Hall with three, couple of Jack Higgins. But in the end, Sydney 2, good by 19.

0: Both sides in pursuit of their finals aspirations will have much to mull over as far as the injuries go. 16-11-107. St Kilda losing by 19 points. End up 13-10-88. 19 points is the margin. What we'll do back in the studio, if you'd be so kind to follow, we'll just move it round a little bit before we get down to the rooms. We'll do the 3AW player of the day, or the evening, or afternoon, I should say. Lee, are you doing that, or is Richo?
1: Richo's doing that for us this afternoon.
0: Go right ahead, Matthew.
2: All right. Max Hall, honourable mention. I thought he was really good for the Saints, as was Brad Hill. He just keeps running. But I've ended up going one vote, Cal Wilkie. Just a brick wall down there. He took intercept marks and had 26 disposals for the Saints. I gave two to Nick Blakey, who did the same, had four intercept marks and just always creates, had 28 disposals in the end. Three, he died out of it, but Nasir Wanganeen Miller still kicked three goals and had 24 disposals. For the Saints, nine score involvements, the second most on the ground. Four to Chad Warner. I just thought when the game was there to be won, Chad was there in the second half when the whips were cracking. And Errol Goulden, just thought he was outstanding all day. His poise, his ball use, you know, he was involved in 10 score involvements. He kicked a goal himself. Seven clearances, 34 disposals, 650 metres. I gave him the five.
0: And Matthew, I know this sounds... I had a bit of trouble picking him up, because he's actually put a rinse through his
1: he's
0: head.
1: Had the, yeah, he's looks not, different, doesn't it? He? You can get used to the new look.
2: Yeah, you can blame it on the chlorine in the pool, whatever, the sun up there in Sydney, the salt water, but it's just the blonde tips.
3: Golden's become a little bit golden.
1: Yeah, he has. And he was, clearly he wasn't in the boats because they're really bad first up, but Heaney really lifted too.
2: When
1: the game was in the crunch, you know, Golden was pretty good all day, as you said, but Blakey and Warner particularly and Heaney, they started to get involved in the game, and that was when the Swans had their best pass.
2: I mean, halfway through the third, we were sort of wondering if Heaney was going to get going. Look, he's probably stiff to not get a vote as well in the end.
1: Well, it was Marley's second up, an outstanding sort of second up, but pretty poor early.
0: Lee, what can you make of Sydney as far... Fremantle's credentials are absolutely established, but there's a few vying for that second spot. What are your thoughts
1: on Sydney? Well, they actually are. They might hold on. I mean, they've probably got to lose a couple of games in their last three not to hold on to probably to that second spot. So it's really, really close. But I don't know, They, it's like today, I mean, it's the same group of players that were struggling halfway through the third quarter, then had a terrific last 40-odd minutes, the Swans. So even though they're likely to finish, that top four, I mean, obviously they got clear at the top of the ladder, Fremantle, but then Sydney and Hawks. Well,
2: compared to like Freo, more even across the board.
1: I'd say so, but certainly Sydney and Hawthorne and... of course, the Lions, they're the ones that have been the closest to that second position.
2: I reckon the Lions are going to end up being the biggest challenger. I just feel like they're timing it pretty well against...
1: Well, they play Hawthorne next week. That's going to be a critical game in between those two.
0: Let's head down to the Victoria Sydney rooms. The players are still out on the ground. With the injury report, thanks to Deep Heat, the ice gel now available in extra strength. Feel at work, Jackie. Always read the label and follow the directions for use. You should be on double pay today.
4: There was a bit going on, wasn't there? Will Edwards is the major one for the Swans. A nasty lower leg fracture. He'd be off to hospital. He looked like he was in a world of hurt. James Rowbottom has a suspected broken hand. He ended his game in the first quarter. Tom Papley looks quite sore through his lower legs. He pushed through that today. And Isaac Heaney had a little stinger to his right shoulder. He was grabbing for that for most of the game. For the Saints, there's a few to watch. Jack Silvani has a dislocated right shoulder, so he's in the rooms at the minute on the green whistle. Tom De Koning has an issue with his left hamstring that he tried to play through. And Isaiah Wanganeen Miller looked like he got a knee to the ribs, so he had a lot of bandaging around his abdominals late in the game.
0: Excellent work, Jackie. The Star 21 goal of the day, celebrating 20 years of magnificent service, keeping you connected. Who was it today?
3: Saints just determined to try and hold it in. They don't. Papley, a little runner, has gone through. He almost found an underground passage with that. It's a goal of the day for Star 21.
5: Star 21, we keep you connected.
0: And I know you can nominate any amount of them, Tim, late, because they really come with the flood, but that was the one, I think, that absolutely cemented the victory for the Sydney Swans.
3: It was, Tone.
6: Incidentally, no less an authority than Damien Tardio has reported that in that game at Carlton that you were referring to earlier, the Blues won by 80 points.
0: Right.
6: 1998, round 17. Damo didn't.
0: You want to remember most about that?
2: Damo doesn't miss any Carlton results, does he?
0: Well, I want to remember most about that game. Some bloke said, just another free to Carlton. John Nicholls got up and looked at him and he said, you've had the last four, and those cold, blue killer eyes. The bloke didn't speak, I think, for probably about 4 months after that.
2: Oh, wow. Yeah. Barby or Chow has just drilled one from the point of the 50 in the boundary line, and that'll be it down there.
0: Yeah,
2: in
0: around the grounds. 13, 15, 93, Hawthorne. To set, what was that?
2: Have a look Tone. Just have a look at this kick from Charles.
0: We are on radio.
2: That's all right.
0: That's all right. Thank you, Matthew.
2: I'm just.
0: I hope you're looking at a Jackie as well. So there is a drilling goal at Launceston from Marby Orchol, who not before a really tough fight that North Melbourne has put up late in the game with around 4 minutes remaining. It is Hawthorne out to a 17-point margin, I think it is, but I'll just confirm that as soon as I can. 93 to 76, what's that? That is 17 points over North Melbourne. Let's go down to the victorious rooms. All thanks to Tobin Brothers, the Tobin Brothers Funeral, celebrating lives. And head down now to Jackie for the team songs, and there'll be some pretty weary, but I would think a bit of a melancholy air in those Sydney Swan rooms.
4: Yeah, well, it was a pretty dramatic day in the end on the injury front, so no doubt a few mixed emotions for the team, but there are plenty of fans in here now who are packing in here to see them and celebrate this team song here. I'm just watching the last couple of players are turning the corner now. Nick Blakey, that one there. So they're just going to make their way into the circle. I reckon they've got a fair bit of energy to sing this one out despite the dramatic injuries that they've had today, and I can just see Callum Mills will be the last one. He's just making his way in, and as we've become used to, small baby in the song, so this might be a little bit quieter than normal. Here we go, guys.
7: From the sky, whenever the odds be great on the swamp, swans will come in and win overall. But our loyal swans are marching always victory.
0: One or two of the Swans. The big story of the week, though, over the weekend, I should say, will be the injury to William Edwards. An awful, horrible-looking...
2: I feel so sad for him, Tone, because it's taken him a few years to get in, and he gets in, and then this happens to him.
0: Late in the game, Hawthorne by 16 points. That wraps it up here from Marvel Stadium. On the other side of the break, we're off to the North Sydney Oval for the historic Australian v Ireland AFLW clash. Good luck to our very own Libby Birch in action. Right across Australia, whether you're in Perth, Adelaide, Relay's taking us. All thanks to McDonald's. This is 3AW Football.
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1: Good afternoon, everyone. Welcome to the start of 3AW's AFLW match coverage for 2026. A bit of a different start to what we're used to. Representative football, it's back with a bang. It's Australia taking on Ireland at North Sydney Oval, a game that both players and the players from both countries have been campaigning long and hard for. Now, joining our commentary team this afternoon for expert analysis is former Geelong captain and 3AW Football's Meg McDonald. Afternoon, Meg.
2: Good afternoon, Laura. How fantastic to be here. I can't imagine how these players feel getting ready to line up for the ceremony, but what an opportunity to wear the green and gold. And for the Irish, well, we're long sort of envious of how they feel about representing their homeland. I can't imagine that you'd have much more joy in sport than running out in those Guernseys today.
1: We'll take you to the on-field formalities shortly, but the styles of play that we're likely to see today, we've heard a lot about the two different teams. The calm versus chaos is the narrative that we think might unfold at North Sydney Oval.
2: Yeah, I think Vicky Wall spoke out against that. They said they did know what a stoppage was amongst the Irish, but they're renowned for their run carry, for their sheer athleticism. So that's how they'll play the game today, I imagine. It's a matter of whether the Aussies can keep the ball off them and play with the composure that has really been a hallmark of coach Darren Crocker. Excellent teams in the AFLW competition.
1: Absolutely packed house at North Sydney Oval. 8,000 tickets sold, then tickets added on. So it's a very, very busy crowd from the looks of things. Fine day in Sydney, a little bit warmer than it is here in Melbourne as both teams line up. Great scenes earlier with the families who travelled welcoming the teams onto the ground through the arch. The vibes seem really, really high, and there's a lot of people, Meg, excited to see this encounter. Lots of Irish fans expected.
2: As I said earlier, Laura, you'd be envious of how the Irish feel about their team and any opportunity to demonstrate their support and to turn up. Particularly, it's always amazing to me the fact that there are only 5 million Irish people in the world, and yet you seem to come across them in every city that you're in. So they'll be demonstrating their support. There'll be a good portion of the 8,000 or so, but I back the Aussies in to get around our team and the team itself to get it done today on a small ground. I think that might maintain some of the scoring, but What a privilege it would be to be there, both on and off the field. It's hard to come by, opportunity-wise, to be a player or a spectator today.
1: So they've gone with Aussie rules for this encounter on purpose, thinking that if they'd done an international rules format like they have previously with the men's game, that it would be an extremely one-sided affair. You would hope, though, that it is the Australians who know how to play Australian rules football to a higher standard.
2: Absolutely. But the calibre of play you've got for the Australian team, we are getting to most of our Irish players. Some of them only played a couple of games of AFLW. So I back our team of, 15-plus premiership players to put a significant score on the board today. But they're going to have to bring the ferocity because there's no exhibition sentiment from the Irish. They're going to have a red-hot crack, as they do every training session, every game, every time they get to run out there and cross any sort of white line, but particularly when they're playing for their country.
1: We'll head down to the field now for the Welcome to Country for this afternoon's representative game.
3: Welcome you to today's inaugural representative AFLW match between Australia and Ireland. The AFL would like to acknowledge the Cammeraygal people of the Eora Nation as the traditional owners of the lands that we play on today. We acknowledge the First Peoples and the lands that they have tended for us to play on and their rich heritage in the game of Australian football. To conduct today's Welcome to Country, please welcome Brendan Kerrin.
4: Thank you. Good afternoon, ladies and gentlemen, boys and girls. It's always an honour for me to perform the Welcome to Country and especially to be a part of this game here today. We're gathered on the unceded lands of the Cammeraygal people. The Cammeraygal are one of 29 clans that make up the Eora Nation. The boundaries for the Eora Nation start from the ocean. They're surrounded by three of Australia's most beautiful rivers, the Hawkesbury, Nepean and Georges Rivers. In between those three mighty and beautiful rivers, there was 29 clans that made up the Eora Nation. But the name of the clan we're gathered on here today is Cammeraygal. On behalf of those Cammeraygal ancestors, because we believe their spirits are still in the lands and the waters. On behalf of Metropolitan Aboriginal Land Council, as the cultural authority, it gives me great honour to welcome you all here today. Welcome to the lands and waters of the Cammeraygal.

0: Thank you, Brendan.
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and invite you to remain standing for the singing of the Australian National Anthem by Steph Rybolf.

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1: A very good afternoon to you, Laura, Meg, Eddie and Julian, coming to you live from a packed-out North Sydney Oval. Absolutely heaving here. The atmosphere just electric. You can feel the excitement, and we're in for an unreal afternoon of footy at this historic ground for what is an historic fixture between the top Irish and Aussie players coming together. Great way to launch the AFLW season with just a week remaining before the competition begins. A lovely afternoon in Sydney. It's sunny, not too chilly, currently 16 degrees on ground level. We had a bit of rain around this morning, but it looks like that'll stay away for the fixture this afternoon. A few famous faces here as well. The Governor General of Australia, Sam Mostyn, the AFL boss, Andrew Dillon, and of course, Eddie Maguire as well, one of the famous faces of the AFL. A great guard of honour before the game. Plenty of Irish fans. I reckon there's more Irish than Aussie supporters here, and I actually checked out the merchandise van before the match this afternoon, about an hour before the first bounce, and they had sold out of scarves already, which just goes to show how keen people are for this game. And the nearby pubs also heaving the rack and famish. An Irish pub just down the road was heaving when I walked over to the ground an hour ago. So great to be on the call this afternoon, bringing you all the action live from the boundary.
0: Spiro, thanks so much. I've been to the Rag and Famish. I know what type of establishment it is. My high school is not too far from there, so let's just say there were a couple of visits back in the day. As we do the coin toss on the ground, look, the Irish did warn, didn't they, Meg, that they suspected there would be more Irish Guernseys and colours at North Sydney Oval than Australians. They turn out.
2: They absolutely turn out, particularly for a sporting event. It's been an enormous week for the Irish. I think the fate of County Mayo breaking that 75-year curse is exactly the inspiration that the team would need. We're all envious of how they support each other and the passion that they have, and it comes from, you know, a certain amount of hardship. That's part of their identity.

0: found from the audience today?
1: Colin O'Riordan coaching the Irish team before he's even coached his first AFLW game in the senior position. He's the coach of the Sydney Swans, and Darren Crocker, reigning premiership coach, is at the helm of the Australian team, as I can see our own Libby Birch very, very locked in the huddle as we approach the first ball up, and I bring in the rest of our commentary team. Good afternoon, Julian Marcus and Eddie Summerfield.
2: Yes, good afternoon. It's great to be here at North Sydney Oval, Bear Park as it is called in these parts, but no bears here today. It is AFLW as far as the eye can see, and Eddie, we're about to witness a historic moment in not just AFLW history, but Australian rules history as well.
3: First time in any format of Australian rules that we've had an Australian team actually play. We've had all Australian sides forever and a day, Meg, but today we get an Australian team running out, kicking a Sharon in anger, Julian, against the Irish. So can't wait. It should be good. What a great way to start the AFLW season.
2: It begins here. North Sydney Oval packed to the brim. It's a historic moment in the history of the game. And we are underway in the inaugural AFLW International as Garner, the Australian captain, kicks it inside 50 for the Aussies to start. And already a heavy tackle applied to force the ball clear. Riddell over the top of it, being supported. McLaughlin trying to shark it back out for the Irish. It's going to be intense very early on as McCarthy wins it back at right half back for the Irish. She kicks it up the outer side wing, the hill very heavily populated. The Aussies win it back and they'll switch the play in the middle of the field, and it's marked right on halfway.
3: So Australia going forward first today. Short kick, barely 15 on this short North Sydney Oval as it goes to the top of the goal square. Australia with numbers, good defence there from Cronin, spoiled through. And that's the first score of the day, a rushed behind for Australia, leading by that 1 point on the BP scoreboard. Meg McDonald, early observations.
0: Well, it's going to be important to be able to play a front half game on North Sydney Oval. I've played there a couple of times. It's a very short ground, as you say. The opportunity is to lock it in your forward half, and as we can already see, it's difficult for Ireland to exit.
2: Gay takes the intercept mark for Australia from the kick out. Now 70 metres out from goal. She centres it up towards the hot spot. Over the top of the football is Garner. Her handball rattles around Morrison's feet. She couldn't win the ball back. McDonough putting on some pressure, as well as Kelly. Kelly was taken down with the football, holding the ball. It's a free kick going to Australia. Just inside 15 will be Monconti to take the kick. And she hands it off. An opportunity for about 40 metres out. A snapshot, doesn't quite have the journey. Will roll towards the boundary line and out of play for a boundary throwing in Australia's left forward pocket, leading by a point in the early stages of this inaugural international at North Sydney Oval.
3: So Australia winning the toss today, kicking to the scoreboard or right-hand side of your radio dial, end of the ground. 3W football on a Saturday afternoon as it's tossed in. A doubt one, that one down for Ireland, and they'll get the clearing kick from the goal square, but it's turned straight over. Australia with numbers, loose players everywhere, and a good strong mark is taken there in the pocket by Zippy Fish, the home crowd girl, of course, played for Sydney last year. Few people cheering loud when she took that mark, and she'll be lining up probably about 35 metres out. Pretty tight angle, kind of the hill there on the right foot. Drop punt on the way. The crowd like it straight away, and there's your first goal. A celebration as well in honour of Jai Arrow. And Zippy Fish has Australia on the board. 1-1-7 to Ireland. Yet to score. That's all on the BP scoreboard. Great coffee and yummy snacks. Tick off your to-do list at BP on 3AW Football. Meg McDonald.
0: Well, Sydney will be stoked the fact that Zippy Fish is making herself at home and demonstrating the fact that she's able to and enjoys performing in Sydney, because hanging on to her across the next couple of years is going to be important to their fortunes. But a front half game is what we're seeing early from the Aussies, which we know is what we can expect. If you take the ball forward out of the middle, they've got a stellar backline. I could wax lyrical about the All-Australian defenders in the Aussie backline all day. But there's pressure on the ball coming out, an intercept by Morrison, and a quick, decisive hit up to Fish.
2: Last year's rising star, making an impact, kicking the opening goal of the game, an historic goal at that. Out of the middle, Wall turned it back towards O'Dyer. The Irish captain drives it through the corridor, and it's cut off down back. The Aussies just have the numbers in defence. Question mark of how many opportunities will Ireland get to attack throughout this game. That's been a big one. Oh, that's a wonderful mark from Garner. In the forward half of the shortened centre square here at North Sydney Oval. She'll turn and twist to kick towards full forward. Hits the ground. Done. Wins it for the Irish. And now the clearing kick from the back pocket. Almost picked off by Scholes. She picks it up. Is met in a two.

0: Woman tackle. Going to keep it alive. A hack kick bounces inside the 50. And on the follow-up, it's going to be slammed towards goal and swung through for number two. And Talia Randall with a magnificent snap from 35 metres out puts the Aussies up by two goals. It's 2-1-13 to no score. BP scoreboard, we've played nearly 4 minutes in this international contest.
1: Great call, Jules. She got some serious purchase on that kick. She'd have to be 40 metres out around the body. And I think what we were seeing early from the Aussies is some expression of their skill and ability, and there is something that probably isn't associated with today, which is the pressure of a result. I think they're out there to enjoy themselves, to have fun. During the anthems, both teams couldn't wipe a smile off any of their faces, and it's working in the Aussies' favour to start with.
2: Just looking through the team lists, and as far as experience goes, Meg, I noticed the Irish team, as you'd expect, I think there's about four players with less than 10 games of experience. Extended squads today. The tap came down to Prasparkas. Big don't argue stiff arm from Schultz. It's a free kick, though, and it will go the way of Ireland. So they will get one out of the centre square. It's taken quickly by Lally. Good pressure again from Australia. Conti picked it up, got the handball to Schultz. Suddenly, straight away inside Australia's 50 metres. They're lining up at the moment. Short kick to the top of the goal square. Snapping around the body, and Australia have their third. Kate Hoare in the right place at the right time. Snapped around her body, and this is turning into an absolute waltz for Australia early in the first quarter. 3-1-19 to Ireland, yet to score. Been playing 5 minutes on the BP scoreboard.
1: Very good by you, Eddie. Love the use of language. But I tell you what, I can't wipe the smile off my own face, maybe because our team's winning so far so authoritatively. But it's, I think, at the opportunity to see the best of the best combine, and what brilliant passages of play we've seen so far. I think the Irish are looking to assert their physicality. There have been a number of times where they've tipped the Aussies over, but the Aussies are standing up under the pressure, sharing the ball around, using their hands and making great kick handball decisions.
0: 6 forward 50 entries for the Australians, just the one for the Irish so far, and it's another centre clearance for Australia. Riddell kicks it towards full forward, unmarked. They've got the football back here, the Irish. They're going to try and work it through Kearns. A hand pass over the top. There is support. A hand pass chain linking up nicely with O'Shea. A kick now down the outer wing. Oh. It trickles just outside 50. Being taken by Martin. Swung around the handball. Play on. Conan takes possession for Australia. And it'll be a ball up 50 metres out from Ireland's goal. Just their second forward 50 entry in the opening moments of this game.
1: Oh, look at the fun Vicky Wall v Geordie Prasparkas.
0: Sacked out of the clearance there for Australia. Ball loose. O'Shea run down from behind. Ball comes out. And Hodder able to keep the ball alive with a hand pass. Rolls in front of Finn. Dana Finn, that is. A hand pass intercepted by Conti. A kick was smothered from short distance, and the Irish can go through the corridor.
2: Best chance here, a 3-on-2 situation develops. They run a string of handballs. It's inside 50. Big chance around Dana to the top of the goal square. Great vision, great awareness, and the mark's taken there by Bogue. So she'll be lining up for goal pretty much directly in front. 12 metres out.
1: Sorry, just looking unbelievable in the Irish long sleeve. What a kit.
2: We're discussing off air, and we'll go through it a little bit later on, Meg, just these two kits, because I think the Irish have the chocolates. As Bogue comes in, North Melbourne Premiership player slots the Irish first. It's hoping for a bit of a jig celebration, but I guess when you're down by three goals, that will come out a bit later. So one straight Ireland, Australia 3-1-19. Been playing 8 minutes on the BP scoreboard. Great coffee and yummy snacks. Tick off your to-do list at BP. Meg McDonald.
1: Well, the play was started by Niamh Kelly, one of the most experienced, successful BNF winner and All-Australian, and she started the running carry for Ireland, and that's the way they're going to win this game. Is, we said, using their numbers, using their creativity by hand. You often find you don't know how to defend them because you don't know which way they're going to turn, but they're in sync with each other. They call it off the shoulder in Ireland.
2: Off
1: when you
2: shoulder.
1: Do the overlap handball from behind, it's an off the shoulder.
2: It works then.
0: DAW football for Mackers back in the middle, strong with a heavy hit out, but it's going to be paid on the ball. Free kick to Ireland. They go quickly. They might have another here. The Irish, they're queuing up about 30 metres out. Who wants it? You can raffle it off. They are running hot now. Dooley from right in front gives Ireland 2 and a minute. And just when we thought this might have been a cakewalk, The Irish have woken from their slumber. 2 goals, 12 to 3, 1, 19. 9 minutes gone at North Sydney Oval.
1: Oh, Gwan, as the Irish would say. They're back in it. I don't know if I've seen a footy game with two more distinct styles right off the bat. The Aussies got ahead with a great kick mark game using the width of the ground. The Island are going direct line to goal, running in numbers, handball chain after handball chain, running it by foot inside forward 30 and then making a sure thing of the score.
2: Certainly two contrasting styles here at North Sydney Oval. Of course, 16 players on the ground. There's nine on the bench for each side because round one begins next Sunday. As Australia go out of the middle. Marinoff tackled, ball spilled free. Fitzpatrick there for Ireland. Contested ball. Tyler Hanks on the bottom of the pack picks herself up and it'll be tossed up at a true centre-half forward position for Australia. Rucks do battle. Prasparkas had it. Came out in the tackle. Umpire called play on. Good pressure there from Fitzpatrick. And it's held to again, and we'll see the footy thrown up exactly where it was when we threw it up last time.
0: 19-12, Australia leading. 10 minutes into the opening quarter at North Sydney Oval. And coming back for a throw against the Irish from that centre stoppage, so it will be Australian football for Morrison. Goes low and hard. Bounces about 30 out. Scholes overran it. Big hip and shoulder from Hanks to keep it alive here for the Aussies. Lost ball. Ireland clear. Down the half-back flank. Here's Fitzpatrick. Aaron Fitzpatrick puts boot to ball. Turns it over. Quickly played now by Thomas. And it's going to be marked by Roberts. 55 metres out from goal. One of the two Eagles in this contest this afternoon. Nice drive and an even better mark. It's just slightly right of centre, about 30 metres out. And Australia can add to their advantage here through Courtney Hodder. She can kick truly after Ireland have kicked the last two goals.
1: At least we're on exactly the same page. They play on opposite sides of their country. They knew what each other were doing in that instance.
0: Hodder staggers in. From 35, it's a good-looking kick. It shades to the right-hand side for a behind. Australia 3-2-20. Ireland 2 straight 12 here early game.
2: And that kick in is cut straight off. Goes out of play and rushed over the line. It'll be tossed in around 30 out from Australia's goal mouth. I'll check in a moment with Spiro Christopoulos on the boundary for Barry Plant. A huge crowd here at North Sydney for this inaugural Australia-Ireland clash in Australian rules football. From the throw-in, O'Shea picked it up. The Irish working the handball, then had to kick to clear defensive 50, and it's cut straight off on the wing. Good strong mark taken as Australia reset behind the footy. A long kick back inside 50. Three-on-one situation. Bashed away down there. Strom was there. She did the work at ground level, which was good from the ruck. Ireland with numbers. McCarthy charging through. Wants to get a handball off, but she'll get the kick. Australia's pressure's been good. Great tackle there from Prasparkas, and it will be tossed up right in the middle of North Sydney Oval.
1: Great call on the pressure there, Ed, because Ireland got back in the game by applying their own, and I think Australia have, you know, 10 minutes in decided to come to the party in that respect.
0: So from the stoppage, Prasparkas watched it as it's going to be dribbled towards Australia's forward 50. O'Shea went through like a battering ram. Then she drives along, spiralling kick through the corridor. It takes a right-hand bounce. Harris McCarthy after it. Gathers the football. Tries to shape up the hand pass. Is caught. Thomas knocks it towards the boundary line. It goes out of play. And it's going to be an Irish ball here, I believe. Umpire comes in. Bit of confusion here.
2: Is it a lasso or...?
0: Looks like it's going to be Australia ball, in fact. So a late call.
1: Yeah, I think the Irish
0: thought that she had it.
1: Yeah, I think she was trying to pull the wool over.
0: She
1: almost got it done.
0: She certainly confused me. It's been taken towards the boundary line after a long kick. Oh. Dwyer kept it alive, but this is going to be out of bounds against Australia on the full. So a free kick to the Irish on the half-back flank on the outer side.
2: It was crafty from the Irish. It's exactly what you'd expect. I think it was slapped onto the Australian player's boot. Is it the reset comes a high floating kick to a true wing position, and Strom back with the flight marks over McCarthy. Got the running handball as Australia go inside 50 again. Big pack of players crashed front and centre. Australia with numbers. Handball came out. I think it was Prasparkas there. Ireland cut it off. Ball play on. Running through was Hanks. Does she have the accuracy? No. Flatters into the right hand stick. Through for Australia's second behind. 3-2-20 to Ireland. 2-12 on the BP scoreboard.
0: So the Irish will bring the ball back into play. It's going to be a long run. Driving kick along the outer wing to a heavily populated hill here at North Sydney Oval. Bounces on its axis. Hanks went through the ball. Now McDonough for the Irish. She's going to be pulled back.
1: Have they paid incorrect disposal? I wouldn't mind it, because sometimes you've got to take a magnifying glass to these inverted commas handballs from the Irish. I'll tell you what.
0: Nick McDonald on 3AW football. McCullers to the Masters. Australia will have to inch their way back into the forward line. The kick inside 50. O'Dwyer knocks it towards the boundary line. Now Rowe provides support. Handball back to O'Dwyer. Now following up is Boyle Carr. Once it out of bounds, we'll throw it in. About 25 around from Australia's goal. They lead it 3-3-21 to 2-12 on the BP scoreboard. Got 5.5 minutes to go in this opening quarter at a packed out North Sydney Oval. Capacity is about 16,000. We did have a very limited release of tickets on Monday. They were all snapped up very, very quickly. It's from the throw-in. Scholl's got a hand on it. Lally is brought to ground. And they forced another stoppage. The Australians. Ooh. In fact, it's going to be paid holding the ball. That was awfully quick. Free kick to the Aussies, about 40 metres out.
2: So, chance for a shot at goal, perhaps. 40 out, drop punt on the way. It's got the carry, but it's touched right on the goal line there by Dunn.
1: Noffy should have had a shot. I reckon she should have set herself then.
2: Yeah, she rushed
1: around. I don't know that it's a true 50, is it? Or is it labelled 40?
2: I think it would be 40, considering it's 125 metres. The ground length from the centre rectangle, as it appears, is a bit shorter with Ireland just slowly. This is un-Irish, working the footy out of defence up the broadcast side of North Sydney Oval. Big pack of players fly. Schultz at the back on a handball for Australia. Cut straight off McLaughlin. Ball ricochets towards the Australian half-forward flank, but Ireland have numbers. They'll steady the ship as a long kick goes towards half-forward. Back with the fight. Good effort. Gillard, umpire called, play on. Ireland with numbers off the ground. It made a free kick if it was Oz kick, but it's not. Ireland inside 50. And there is a free kick here, Julian Marcus. It looks like it is for kicking in danger.
0: It's going to go to the Irish. It's going to go to Laheem Bogue. One of the umpteen North Melbourne contingent in this game today.
2: Does she have it in her? 45?
0: 40, 45.
1: She's Irish, so yes.
0: Well, she almost did. It's just going to fade late. Lands in the goal square. Zach's on the mill, over the top of the ball. Riddell tying it up for the Aussies. She's wrapped up by McCarthy. And we'll have a ball up about 20 metres out from Ireland's goal. 3.5 minutes left in this opening term on the BP scoreboard. Australia by 10, 22-12. Riddell kicks out of defence. It's marked on the half-back flank here by the Australians through Randall.
2: So Randall looked out forward, but then she went back through the corridor and smart. Great hands from Smith. Played on quickly. Australia will get it inside 50 again here. You would think Ireland defence is starting to stand up. Dunn had it. Went backwards quickly to the only Collingwood player playing today in Rowe. She got a kick to the wing. Loose ball. Australia back inside 50 with a handball. Ball there charging through. Brushed off one. Eventually got the handball over the top. Garner there too, but Ireland with all the numbers. McCarthy clearing kick from a defensive 50, but it's cut straight off by Thomas. Thomas will wheel and go on the right boot to the pocket. She saw something she liked, couldn't quite mark in the long sleeves. It is Conway, and the umpire will throw it up. And we'll take this opportunity to quickly go down to Spiro Christopoulos. How's the crowd, Spiro?
3: Absolutely incredible, Eddie. It's standing room only here at North Sydney Oval, so no seat is remaining in the venue. You've got fans lining the fence here at North Sydney, cheering on their team. Plenty of Irish. The cheer and the roar in the crowd when they scored those couple of goals earlier was incredible. So if the Irish can get their act together, the crowd here are going to go absolutely wild, I'm sure of that.
0: The Aussies have moved the ball into the forward pocket, thanks largely to Monique Conti. kept it in on the boundary line and then was tackled. So it's a ball up about 20 out from Australia's goal, kicking to the scoreboard end in the opening term as Hanks knocks on towards the goal line. Garner with a swinging hand pass in hope. Conti follows, knocks on, knocks it towards the middle of the park. Heavy pressure being applied here by the Australians. Marinoff applies the tackle. The Irish clear it. And they only just get away with it though, but it's only as far as Conway. And she marks it just outside of 50. We'll call it 45 here at North Sydney today. So it's driven towards the top of the goal square. Picked up by Malloy. Pokes it towards goal. Misses to the left. And the Australian lead is now 11 with a minute 20 left in this opening quarter on the BP scoreboard. Tick off your to-do list at BP. Fuel up, grab your favourite snacks and enjoy barista-made coffee from Wild Bean Cafe. Turn into BP and it's tick, tick, done.
1: She needed that check side. She gets goal of the year on this ground with that kick. Just went butchers straight with the drop punt then, Molly.
2: Booming kicker up the corridor. Strom brought it to ground for Australia. Well picked up by the Irish player. Pressure from Hanks for Australia. They go forward again, cut off by O'Dwyer. Stiffed arm, put the footy under her arm and ran. Got a kick to the wing. Good use of the body. Birch flicks the handball forward. Australia just happy to go slow at the moment. It was touched. Umpires called play on, but the players haven't heard it. Kick will go inside 50. Beautiful setup and mark. And Hoare marks 35 out. Gets the kick straight away to the top of the goal square. Big pack and they all collide. Footy at ground level. Well picked up by McLaughlin. Ireland got the kick out of defence, but it's cut off and mark. And a chance here for Australia to kick their fourth in the final 30 seconds of the quarter.
1: Hoare to Garner, Garner to Hoare. That's what I'm here for today. Two of the best players in the competition for so long. It's a bit about pick your fighter in terms of who's favourite for the BNF year in, year out. They got it done together here.
2: So 2025 AFLW best and fairest, Ash Riddell. She misses it to the left-hand side of the stick. Australia wasteful in this first quarter. 3-6 to Ireland, 2-straight on the BP scoreboard. In the dying stages of this historic first quarter at North Sydney Oval.
1: I tell you what, as an extra long player, Australia needs to make the most of it before Aisling Maloney comes on the ground. I don't think she's had any minutes yet, and the threat is when she comes on, Ireland are going to go through the roof.
0: From the kick out, Riddell was taken high, but this will be too far out to score as the siren sounds on a 21-minute historic opening quarter at North Sydney Oval, which sees Australia take a 12-point lead into the quarter-time break. The goal kickers for the Aussies, Talia Randall, Kate Hoare and Zippy Fish, while for Ireland, Nisa Dooley and Blaheen Bogue kicking their majors. It's quarter time here at North Sydney Oval on a historic day for the Code. 3AW Football, thanks to Maccas, it's Australia by 12 points over Ireland at the quarter time break.
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3: Thanks very much, Eddie. A great opening quarter here at North Sydney Oval. Australia dominating the ruck, but Ireland looked great in transition. Nothing to report on the injury front so far, which is welcome news to all the AFLW sides, with the competition commencing in just over a week from now. And as I mentioned earlier, the Irish have really brought their voice and their flags this afternoon. They've been up and about every time that the Irish side enter their 50. They've even had Irish dancers here as well outside the ground pre-game, and they've made their way inside the ground, and they're currently on the hill teaching people how to do Irish dancing. And there's a great shot up on the big screen right now. Learn to dance with the Irish dancers, showing the crowd and the faithful here on the hill at North Sydney Oval how to get in and amongst their very famous jig.
2: Spiro.
3: And
2: Spiro.
3: Yeah, fantastic atmosphere.
2: You're going over there at half time, aren't you, to learn the jig?
3: I don't know about that. I don't know about that, Eddie. I might have to give it a crack for myself.
1: Good job, Spiro. I think you made a great point when you spoke about Matilda Scholes, the Australian ruck. Her dominance has been unbelievable. And when we're looking at a game that's filled with our biggest and our baddest, our most athletic players, and yet she still towers above them all. She's been unbelievable at earning Australia first possession every single time. The Irish are then tipping it back over, but she's rotating forwards and she sat on one of her teammates. I think it was Ella Roberts she took out as well. So Ella just... no need to sit in the hole there, particularly in the forward line. But we'll see how this. We'll see if we can see some skill and efficiency to start this quarter as well. It got a little bit congested and pressurised at the end of the first quarter. I'm sure we'll see some wide open spaces used from here on out.
0: Tell you what, Bear Park hasn't brought like this in a long, long time.
1: So scores from forward half: Australia 23, Ireland's 0. So it's all coming from run and carry off the back for the Irish. Who needs to win this, CB?
0: Second quarter action for Robot Building Supplies are underway. Garner knocks it on out of the ruck. O'Shea, her North Melbourne teammate, made a play, and Kelly was able to kick it off the ground. The Adelaide Crows, it heads to the outer wing. Aaron Fitzpatrick puts a nice lobbing ball into the forward line. Here's Birch's first involvement for the quarter. Going against McCarthy. McCarthy beat her though. Fitzpatrick shovels the hand pass. Might be a bit generous to Kelly. Kelly swings a worm burner inside 50. A little twister. O'Dwyer with a knock on. Finn gets a hand pass away. This is good from the Irish. Here's Bogue. That is brilliant. They promise chaos and they're bringing it. Ireland are just one kick behind. Three straight 18 to 3-6, 24. A minute gone, second quarter. Robot Building Supplies scoreboard.
1: What a take. What a take off her toenails and give as she was diving down from Ashley Maloney. And Bogue celebrated with a little bit more flamboyance then. I think she knew that the quality and theatre of that goal was a little bit more impressive than the first one. Arms outstretched. Guernsey looking absolutely lush. And the Irish are right back in it.
0: They've got Australia beaten the Guernsey Stakes. They really do.
1: Indeed.
2: They're in green stripes, dark green on light green. Australia are in a fluorescent yellow with an even more fluorescent green short. I think they should have gone down the wattle green stakes myself, but here we are as the ball's thrown up in the middle again. Cronin lost it for the Irish, and Australia will get the centre clearance once more. Inside 50, going back with the fight. Good strong mark by the Irish defender there, and he'll have a look up. Umpire tells him it's time to go. Kick just overcooked it slightly. Another chance for Australia going forward. Good hands from Conway. Eventually going away of Garner. Press Barker's handball inboard was good. She'll want to get it back, but didn't. It came to Roberts. Couldn't get a kick away. Good tackle. Umpire called play on. Picked up by Conti. Goes back inboard this time. Well done, Morrison. Short stabbing kick. Did it go the 15? Umpire said yes, and it will be Talia Randell going back to have a shot at goal for Australia's first in this second quarter.
1: I say that receive, turning, quick, short kick from Nina Morrison's an absolute hallmark of her game. She cops a lot of criticism from her teammates about not being able to kick over 30, but her 15-metre kick goes pretty well. Gets them a clear shot on goal.
2: 105 AFLW games. Randall comes into the Fig Street end of the ground, and that's a beautiful goal. Got her second, and Australia just kick away a little bit again. 4-6 at 30 to Ireland at 3 straight 18. That's on the Robot Building Supplies scoreboard. Robots got it and delivers. 3AW football, thanks to Maccas. Here's Meg McDonald.
1: Well, the Irish have been brilliant in their come-forward defence. They've been tipping the Australians over well, but they managed to maintain possession by hand. The Aussies there share it amongst the best in the competition before Morrison got one. Did the U-turn, not always advised, but did it with enough vigour and precision. And there's not many better at leading up at the footy in the competition than Talia Randall, and she's done it again there. Over 100 games, one of, I want to say, eight? I think it's eight AFLW players that have played 100 games.
2: Say with conviction and it's correct.
1: Yeah, great.
2: We'll get R&D onto it.
15: Back in the middle, we've got a whistle. Free kick going the way of the Australians. We'll go to Goodell, who's 15 games shy of joining the Centurion Club. So he may very well do so this year, provided North play finals, and let's face it, they are. As they miss finals, I'll either hat live on air. As Garner takes it a hotter. Now to Garner in the pocket. Here's Morrison with the snap towards goal. Oh, what a mark in the goal square. And it's the hometown favourite, Chloe Malloy. Perhaps the face of the Sydney Swans AFLW side. Straight in front of the Moreton Bay fig tree, and she's going to slam it into the branches. Two goals in a minute for the Aussies. And they kick clear again to the Green and Golds. 5-6-36 to 3 straight 18. Robot Building Supplies scoreboard. 4 minutes gone, second term.
1: Well, Morrison was having a shot at goal there, guys, shall we say. I think around the corner. Nice, my very good mate, I can say that. But once, not great purchase. 15-metre kick once again, another hit up for a goal. So the score assists on the 15-metre kicks are absolutely remarkable from Nina, new captain of the Cats AFLW team. And she's an integral part of the Cats midfield, but playing a huge role at half forward here today. And the Aussies are getting it there. And we're saying they're playing that front half game, and their ability to share the ball and use the width of the ground across that half-forward lines is creating plenty of opportunities.
2: A three-time All-Australian, of course, Chloe Malloy. Former Collingwood player before crossing to the Swans, and will be an important part for their finals push this year as Pasparkas. She had it, lost it, tried and got it again and lost it again. Conti for Australia went without it. McCarthy got a kick forward for Ireland. They're inside 50 for the second time in this term. Going backwards there was Thomas. Good little chipping kick. Didn't go the required distance. So Australia will just sort things out across half back. This kick's a wide one. And it's gone out of play on the full. Just 110 metres wide this ground. And Harriet Cordner just got lost. A good chipping kick over the top. Ireland with time. McDonough got a handball off to McCarthy. Couldn't quite find the handle on the footy. Did so this time. Good tackling pressure from Cordner. And it will be tossed up about 35 around from Ireland's goal mouth. Kicking to the scoreboard end, which reads 5-6-36 to 3 straight 18 Ireland. Robot Building Supplies.
15: From the stoppage, a free kick going to Strom. Docker will kick it outbound. It's been marked inside defensive 50 by Riddell. Docker's be hoping for a big season, Fremantle, in the AFLW, much like their men's side, who wrapped up the minor premiership last night as Hanks is absolutely dashed into by Kearns. There'll be a ball up here on the broadcast wing. True centre wing here at North Sydney. Strong knocks it down to ground level. It's tied up again, not coming out cleanly.
1: I should declare, Jules, Rach was my housemate down in Geelong for 4 years, and I can confirm she is absolutely mad and not someone you'd like to run up into in a contest. So, outstanding pressure from both players there.
15: And I saw that tackle and I thought, geez, I wouldn't fancy that myself.
1: No.
15: I'd still be laying there.
1: She's still got to work on turning her head to protect her own head, but she's pretty effective when it comes to winning the ball back.
15: Building blocks as Australia take it through the midfield. Big tackle in the middle, gone. And that was Anya McDonough. Is going to be, once again, a massive part of Hawthorn's push towards the premiership. They got the second week of the finals last season, failed to win in the postseason. They'll be hoping to go one better at least this campaign. Australia go inside forward 50. McCarthy now swings it now to Ireland. Look at swing it up to the top of the goal square to Bogue. She's got it. And Blaheen Bogue. And the team chock full of superstars at North Melbourne. She's using this opportunity to really put her name up in lights here in this international contest. This would be goal number 3 if she steers this through. Shouldn't have too much trouble with this. 15 out, just slightly right of centre. She's got her third. And Ireland get the stadium. 3 goals for Blaheen Bogue. 4 goals for Ireland. They're 4 straight 24, Australia 5-6, 36, 8 and change gone. Second term, Robot Building Supply scoreboard.
1: Another Maloney-Bogue combination. They're getting great separation from each other and tend to be sharing a brain like the Irish tend to do out there in the footy field. But I tell you what, Darren Crocker's Blaheen Bogue's coach. Should we get one Libby Birch to stand next to her?
2: I would have thought so.
1: It's a lockdown.
2: 25 goals
1: last McKenzie.
2: Year.
1: We've got McKenzie's. Ellie McKenzie standing on her, not someone that I would say is renowned. I'm sure she can defend. She's a ball winner herself, though, so I think time to put the sleeper on her at the moment.
2: As the Sparkers came charging through, couldn't find the footy on this occasion. Seems to be the tactic at centre bounce stoppage. She's just charging off the back of the circle. And it's thrown up once again in the middle of a beautiful sunset setting behind North Sydney Oval. As it came out to Morrison, goes inside 50 for Australia. The Aussies leading by 2 straight kicks midway through the second quarter. Island defence under pressure again. It's a 1-on-5 here, the one being Island. Australia work a handball backwards inside 50. It'll bounce towards the pocket, boundary line lurking. And it bounces out in front of it. Jen Dunn down there, and it'll be tossed in. Midway point between where the arc meets the behind post. It's right in front of some beautiful historic grandstands here at North Sydney Oval.
15: It's right in front of the tuck shop, actually, as it's thrown back into play. Scholes had a little miss kick. Trying to clear it is McLaughlin. Doesn't clear defensive 45. It's caught and dropped in the same motion by Smith. She gathers it and goes. Hooks it up to the top of the goal square. Dropped by Roberts. O'Shea gathers. Handball to Kosh. Kosh's kick heads towards the outer boundary. And Rowe putting the pressure on Hanks and seeing the ball out of bounds. We'll throw it in the half-forward flank for the Australians on the outer side of North Sydney Oval.
1: I'd like to see a few more players pin the ears back and have a shot at the stage. There seems to be an emphasis on sharing the ball, bringing your teammates into the game, and any coach would reward that. Would love to see it. But as an exhibition, kick it through the big ones, girls.
2: Have a shot.
1: Have a shot. Crazy, you'll have a shot.
2: From about 80 metres out, gets it to the hot spot. Island with numbers. Well picked up. Yeah, I think it was Fitzpatrick who got the long clearing kick from defence, and it bounces eventually out of play in front of Maloney there, and it will be tossed in. Game load's an important thing today, Meg. 9 players on the bench for each side. I think Schultz has been off for most of this quarter after a dominant first quarter.
1: Certainly will. I don't know how you possibly manage 9 on the bench, but it'll be interesting to see post-half time if any players have just been assigned to the first half of the game and get pulled from there.
15: 11 minutes gone, second quarter. Australia by 12 points. 5-6, 36 to 4 straight, 24 on the Robot Building Supply scoreboard. As Marinoff has it in the centre square, turns around and kicks towards half forward. It bounced past everybody. Hodder going over the top of the football, but beaten to it by Dean Kelly. Anid Kelly's kick is a nice one, centering it up to Rowe, who takes the mark on the half-back flank. Kicks along the outer side, it bounced off Birch's shoulder. Stays live here, though. O'Dwyer knocked it back to Rowe. She'll try it again. A little poking kick towards the centre squares. It's knocked towards Australia's goal. And Ireland did well to win it back, and now they can go into attack. Wall, handball goes to ground. Birch putting on pressure. Maloney, hurried kick. Will land about 30 out. Almost another mark for Bogue, but she's gathered it. Plays the hand pass on. Now here's Boyle Carr in traffic. Swings the kick to the top of the goal square. The big leap goes unrewarded. But Lally takes the football. Handball doesn't clear. And Dwyer's back there. Swings goalward. Somehow, someway, the Irish captain's got it. And Ireland, they're not going away. Five straight 30. They've been lethal in front of goal. Australia 5-6-36, 12 minutes and change gone. Robot Building Supplies quarter scoreboard, second term on 3AW Football.
1: Great Cole is certainly not going away. They're very much in this game, and if Australia aren't careful, they're about to take the lead with the momentum that they're playing with. I think what we're seeing for the Irish team, you know, there's a great disparity amongst that team between games played in AFLW, and it's the most experienced players that are really rising to the top at the moment. You know, we've got the skipper kicking the goal there, but McCarthy, who's been in the comp since 2019, she's leading disposals alongside Ulla O'Dwyer on nine.
2: 25 players in the squads, of course. 46 players of Irish heritage in AFLW. So no gimme games. They've had to be earned by a bit of good form last season for Colin O'Riordan's Irish side, of course, coaching the team before he'll coach a senior game for the Sydney Swans, former Sydney Swan player himself, as the footy's thrown up again in the middle, and the old two-handed pass is a throw in Australian rules, so that will be a free kick to Australia. Goes inside 50. Good-looking kick, and Mark, that was a scintillating footy from the Aussies, and Roberts marks 45-degree angle, probably about 45 out when she kicks, right on the 22-yard line from they play rugby union here at North Sydney.
1: The eyes say she's going to give it off, but I'm telling you, the talent says kick it. She's unbelievable.
2: West Australian, two-time All-Australian, of course, sets this one up, just topped it, really. And there's a free kick. It'll go the way of Australia for a push in the, or a hold in the marking contest. It's like when you top one in golf and it goes 40 metres high and then just drops. Big chance here for the Aussies to kick their sixth.
1: Randall, once again, just in great position. Probably a little bit sloppy from the Irish defence. Vicky Wall on her North Melbourne teammate.
2: She's got two for number three, slots it. So just as the Irish come, Australia have all of the answers. And on the Robot Building Supply second quarter scoreboard, it is Australia 6-6-42, Ireland at five straight 30, 6.5 to play in this first half at North Sydney Oval.
1: Let's have a look at who's getting it done for the Aussies. Mim Strom. She's taking the ruck at times, but she's leading disposal getter with 11. Conti with 9. Ash Riddell with 9 as well. And Jazzy Garner with 9. Georgia Sparkus with 8. So stars of the competition. New, old, experienced, rising stars. They're rising. Even in the game amongst the best of the best, they're rising to the top. And Australia just managing to stay ahead. But really impressive efficiency across the ground for both teams.
15: To the middle we go again. Australia will take it through Strom, continues her strong first half. Kick towards full forward, spoiled. O'Shea knocks it on, then kicks it off the ground. O'Dwyer going to provide support, forces it into a contest. It's tied up, we'll ball it up about 35 out from the Australian goal. 6-6-42 to 5 straight 30, Australia by 12 points. 6 minutes of game time remaining in this second quarter. Riddell picks up, shovels up the hand pass. It's been turned over. Ireland can clear it out of defensive 50. Heads towards the broadcast wing. Maloney got a hand on it. Be seen out of bounds for a boundary throw-in in Ireland's forward half the wing.
2: So can they find another one here, Ireland? They've really pressed, and they'll probably want to keep that margin to hopefully within a goal at half-time as it's tossed in right on a true wing position. Just a kick off the ground. That's how they've done it so far today. On just slapping it forward. Could have been a hold there on Cronin. Umpire said play on, really tight, close to the boundary. McDonald was held on this occasion. Umpire said keep playing. Australia work a string of handballs out of defence. They'll work it up the wing now. Well taken by too sure who that was. Got the kick up to centre half forward. Australia really pressing. They look good when they're kicking the footy. And Randall Marks pretty simply 35 out. Gives a thumbs up to the ground. And will be going back for her fourth. Two distinct styles of play today. Ireland, a handball, slap it, kick it off the ground and get forward that way. Australia are much more methodical. Kick, mark, and move it quickly. Talia Randall just kicked three. Coming in. A deliberate approach. Low-bearing drop punt and has got it. So Australia have got their seventh and moved to 7-6. 48 to 5 straight 30 on the Robot Building Supplies scoreboard. Robots got it and delivers. 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Time to go down to the boundary. 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
3: It's fantastic here on the boundary this afternoon, Eddie. You can hear in the background a few didgeridoos. So whenever the Australian side scores, I've got these two gentlemen just in front of me here. They play the didgeridoo. And then when the Irish team score, they've got a bloke with a drum and a bloke with a banjo. So it's a great way to theme it up this afternoon. The AFL have done a great job. They've handed out little flags as well, paper flags, that is, Irish and Australian ones. And there's plenty more Irish than Aussie based on what I can see with my eye right now.
15: It's Australia with an 18-point advantage. 18 minutes into this second quarter from the middle. Riddell handball towards Strom. Strom did well to beat O'Dwyer. Now, hands off to Hodder. Swing hand pass to Morrison. Puts a high Gary Owen up in the air. No one wanted it, except Jazz Garner, who attacks the football and takes the mark about 35 metres out, slightly left of centre.
1: Well, there's no doubt that some of the Irish defence is getting exposed by Australian forwards who are willing to come at the ball and come forward. We've seen Randall do it for almost all of her goals. Now Jazz has done the same. Obviously resting forward, read the ball better than anyone else.
15: The Australian captain has put this one through. Three in a row for Australia. It's their biggest lead of the game so far. 8-6, 54 to 5 straight 30. It's the Aussies by 24 points. Robot Building Supply scoreboard. 19 minutes gone and change in the second quarter for AW Football. Thanks to Macca's. Don't Macca's walk, Macca's run to the new quarter pounder barbecue bacon.
1: Well, anyone questioning how North's going to go this year? I mean, five of Australia's eight goals have come from their premiership players. So their ability to and we're watching highlights here of Jazzy Garner's season. She's long been, she obviously kicked the first ever goal in AFLW, and her career's just gone from strength to strength. And she too has the honour of captaining her side today, and it's great to see both captains having hit the scoreboard.
2: There will be a medal for best on ground today, voted by the two coaches, 3, 2 and 1. And that's how we'll determine who the best on ground is. The chat about who's leading that race at half-time as the footy restarts in the middle of the ground. Umpires plucked a three and it will go the way of the Aussies. Composure the key today. Beautiful kick and that finds Hanks. True centre-half forward position. Just chips that one forward. 45. He's just happy to go slow. Set this one to the top of the goal square. Good use of the body there from the Irish. Morrison picked it up. Flicked a handball out wide. Well crumbed by the Australian player. Misses to the right-hand side of the sticks. 8-7, 55 now the Aussies on the Robot Building Supply scoreboard. Ireland, 5 straight 30. Been playing a tick over 20 minutes in this second quarter.
15: Seems like, Meg, they're starting to tire out the backs of the Irish.
1: I think efficiency ends up coming to the fore, and Australia in the last couple of minutes have really linked up well by hand and by foot. They're going to play a forward half game again here.
15: Yeah, it's been turned over after the kick out in the centre of the field, although Birch bobbled it. O'Dwyer, hurry kick, but it's been cut off at half back here for the Australian team. They have a comfortable lead now of 25 points, 8-7 to 5 straight, so And you look at the scoring shots, 15-5. It's domination on that statistic. Ireland ultra efficient in front of goal. The Aussies now really starting to take a stranglehold on this international contest. It's kicked up to Thomas. About 55 out from goal, a handball towards Birch, knocks on, recovers it, kicks it against the boundary line, swinging into the pocket. And Dunn takes the intercept for Ireland in their left back pocket as the Irish will be looking to stop this Australian onslaught. Three straight goals for the Aussies. And it's at risk of getting out of hand. Big tackle on the wing from Bjarne Konen, ending the play and actually winning it, holding the ball. And she'll drive it back inside, attacking 50 for Australia. It's been spilled to Garner. Garner hand passes outbound. Conway against the boundary line. Oh, you're kidding. You are absolutely kidding me. That is a magnificent goal. Doesn't matter if it's in an international, a grand final, whenever it is. That is a spectacular play. And Australia are now almost out of sight. 9-7, 61 to 5 straight 30. Sophie Conway with the signature moment of this international so far.
1: Well, she's played on all those stages, Jules. She's a multi-premiership player for the Brisbane Lions. She's owned the wing her entire career. She always has a light touch with the footy, but a great finish there. And we've seen our first jumper grab of the game today. So she's taken a lot of pride. We've got some feedback on the colour of the gold. It just doesn't mean any less pride
2: then
1: for Conway.
2: When she pulled at the jumper, no Australian coat of arms on this Australian kid. I'd love to know the ins and the outs of that.
1: Sometimes you've got to go backwards in footy. Maybe that's what it is.
2: Well, and the Commonwealth of Australia, I know, hold that pretty tightly. So I wonder if the AFL applied to get the coat of arms on this Guernsey. As Ireland get it out of the middle here, may have been a throw. Umpire said no. Dwyer's kick. There's a player behind, Anya McDonough. She's grabbing at her arm.
15: Oh, no.
2: And we'll have to wait for the Harvey Norman replay to see exactly what happened, because it was off the ball. But the Hawthorn star is grabbing at her right elbow by the looks of things. Spiro Christopoulos will have a hot eye on her as she comes towards the bench, but she's in a lot of pain, and it's not something you want to see in a showpiece friendly international match on the eve of the AFLW season. Spiro Christopoulos on the boundary for Barry Plant. How is Anya McDonough as she makes her way towards the bench?
3: McDonough looks like she's done her right elbow by the looks of it. She's with the doctor and the physio at the moment, making her way off the ground, and a bit of a round of applause for her. She's an absolute star of the women's game, of course playing for Hawthorn, and she played a bit of college basketball as well. So she's an absolute superstar, and we'll keep an eye on that and bring you all the latest here from North Sydney.
15: And Hawthorn will be sweating on that, I can assure you. Daniel Webster will be having kittens right about now, hoping that she is okay. Meanwhile, Ireland about 40 metres out from their goal. Bogue snaps it into a pack. Lara Fitzpatrick failed to win it. Scholes, handball outbound. Conway tackled, caught holding the ball. 45 seconds left in this opening half of play. And Ola Lally will have a difficult assignment in front of her. She's right on the boundary line, about 30 metres out. And this will be close to the last shot of the game. Well, the first half, I should say. Another Fremantle contingent here in this matchup this afternoon. She sprays it wide to the left for Ireland's first blemish on their scorecard. 5-1, 31 to 9-7, 61. It's the Aussies by 5 goals nearing halftime.
1: I'm always surprised when they go for a drop punt from that angle, the Irish, when it's so common in our game to now go around the body. I feel like they should embrace their roots in those circumstances.
2: So Australia work the footy up the wing, and it's Dunn who is tackled for Ireland just as we wait for the halftime siren to sound. A dominant first half from Australia, leading this one by 5 straight goals. 9-7-61 to 5-1-31. Our goal kickers to halftime. Tyler Randall's got one, and then singles for Malloy, Garner, Hoare, Conway, Zippy Fish as well. while for the Irish, it's been Bogue who's been starring the North Melbourne champ. She's got three, O'Dwyer and Dooley with one apiece. The big story, Anya McDonough going off the field late in that second quarter with what appears to be an elbow injury. We'll touch base with the Irish camp to find out exactly what the injury is. And the other one that's just popped up in front of me is Georgie Prasparkas. So we'll get Spiro to chase that one up for Australia to see how she is as well. But at halftime here at North Sydney Oval, it is Australia leading by 30 points. 9-7 at plays at 5-1 on the Robot Building Sofia scoreboard. This is 3AW Football, brought to you by Maccas.
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0: flavour and wrapped in deliciously thick taco. Now that's fat. Zambrera. Feel Zam good.
1: 5AA's coverage of the 2026 AFL Premiership season.
2: This is a Meg just before we get into it. Georgie Prasparkas, some breaking news there, is out of the game with a throat injury. A mate of yours at the Catters. We knew this conversation would come up, having this representative game just 1 week before next weekend's Spuds game, and then obviously 2 weeks ahead of the rest of the teams playing. But, you know, what are you going to do? I mean, would have been nice to have it a few weeks earlier, but this is what the AFL's landed on.
3: Yeah, you're right, Lauren. I think the question is sometimes, what are you risking? If it's a soft tissue injury, we're looking at conditioning, and this is an opportunity for the players to play in this game as opposed to inevitably playing a practice game with similar intensity, were they not selected to play for their countries. But the two injuries that we're looking at are look to be contact injuries. And unfortunately, it's mean. Hopefully, it's just precautionary that they've been taken out of the game. If it is Georgie's throat, Captain Aisling Maloney, elbow to the throat at one point in my pre-season, and there can be very scary injuries because you risk the swelling and it can impact your breathing. So I'd be surprised if there was a real issue there, whether she would return home today or if they'd take precautions and get her checked out in hospital and monitor her breathing overnight. Hopefully it's not that serious at all, and she's just copped a little one, and they think we've got nine on the bench, we may as well put her on ice and preserve her for the season proper.
2: Same story hopefully for Anya McDonough, the Irish player and Hawthorn star who's very, very important to their forward line coming off with what looked like an elbow injury. So a 30-point lead, I think, is sort of reflective of where the game's at. I would be

0: the best Irish players are really rising and holding up there into the bargain, absolutely. Pauline Bogue with 3 goals straight. She's been exceptional, as has O'Dwyer and Dooley. But I think you're right. I think the score sits where we probably expect it to be. It's a pretty high-scoring first half from AFLW standards, considering the match time. So I think we've just been treated to a really exceptional display of skill, which is what we should come to expect from an exhibition game that's being played by the best players that our competition has to offer.
1: As you said, kick some goals between the sticks. Don't pass it around. Yes, we want you to share within your team.
0: Not enough highlights yet, would you say?
1: Yeah, I would say. I think they are trying to be generous and share it around, but you're right, we want an exhibition game, and it's a healthy scoreline, as you said, 61-31. We're going to take a quick break here on 3AW. We'll be back with some news headlines in the second half of Australia against Ireland.
2: Adelaide are battling hard, but continue to be found out against the competition's best.
3: The music rings out yet again and Timmy G's headset falls to the ground.
2: Now they return home, keen for a win against the unpredictable Giants.
4: Jason Hall-Francis!
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4: What a magnificent goal!
2: AFL live on 5AA, always Adelaide.
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14: It is unlikely to be immediate. The South Australian government is investigating a mass mortality event as H5 bird flu spreads among the local bird population. CSIRO testing has confirmed a silver gull has been infected, Australia's first seagull to test positive. It takes the state's total number of confirmed H5 bird flu cases to 39. Authorities are also investigating the deaths of 49 crested terns in the coastal town of Cape Jack.

0: Jaffa. Federal police have arrested and charged a New South Wales man after he was allegedly found in possession of a number of prohibited weapons. The man from Hamlin Terrace on the New South Wales Central Coast is also accused of importing a knuckle duster bearing Nazi symbols. Foreign Affairs Minister Penny Wong has rejected One Nation's call for a monoculture in Australia in her address to the Garma Festival. The four-day celebration in remote northeast Arnhem Land is Australia's largest Indigenous gathering. And FIFA President Gianni Infantino has abandoned plans to sell off stakes in its major competition to private investors after widespread opposition. He says it's become clear the project had created divisions that are no longer in the interest of its original objective. There'll be more news after the footy.
1: Across the nation, this is 3AW's coverage of Australia taking on Ireland from North Sydney Oval.
2: Second half about to get underway. The Aussies ahead by 30 points, 9-7, 61 to 5-1, 31. Let's head down to the boundary quickly for a check with Spiro Christopoulos. Thanks to Barry Plant. G'day, Spiro.
3: Thank you, Laura. An update on Georgie Prasparkas, ruled out of the game. Breaking news. She was very busy for Australia in the opening half, but she suffered a throat injury, a star of the Cats, so she'll spend the next half on ice to avoid any further issues there. And just on Anya McDonald, I've got some breaking news. An update from the Irish camp. It is a jarred elbow. That's a diagnosis. So in great news for the Irish team and the Hawthorn faithful, Anya will return in the second half. So great news for Ireland and for, as I said, all those Hawks fans with the AFLW season just 1 week away.
2: Spiro, that is very good news. You're right, with the season 1 week away, we don't want anyone out of the game if we can avoid it. Let's head back to our commentators now for the second half, Julian Marcus and Eddie Summerfield.
4: So a 30-point lead to Australia. Setting sun here at North Sydney Oval. Perfect afternoon for football. Team management, Meg, as you discussed at halftime, it's going to be interesting in this third quarter as it gets underway.
5: Yeah, it certainly will. We'll no doubt see players that have had limited minutes in the first half come on and flush their legs out and get their conditioning in the second. I think it depends how much you want to win the game as to how many of your starts you keep on, particularly from an Irish perspective. We've said how the top few are carrying a lot of the load. We'll see if they ultimately need to be benched.
4: The hill is absolutely humming. Third quarter getting underway thanks to Maccas on 3AW. Going to pick it up is Marinoff. Handballed out wide, went to Smith. Smith chipper off the ground. Trickles towards the boundary line and we'll have a lasso free kick going the way of the Irish. If you've just jumped in the car, it is Australia leading by five straight kicks. Ireland, they go forward. Now charging then, held without it was McCarthy. Umpire called play on. Bodies are flying everywhere. Like closing time at an Irish pub and it will be tossed up. About 60 out from Ireland's goal.
5: A lock-in.
4: A lock-in.
5: Lock-in, lock-out.
4: Lock-in. Lock-in's when you can go and turn the taps on and help yourself as the Ireland work the way inside 50. This is a better and more deliberate approach. Handball eventually came out to Rowe. Kick over the top. That was a bit Irish from the Australian defence, just kicking it off the ground. Australia still charging through. Hodder could have copped one high. Umpire called it. Play on. But Australia have all the numbers clearing defensive 50.
6: Yeah, Morrison's handball hits the deck. Takes a bounce back towards the Irish goal. Rowe was slammed into. She's claiming a free kick, and I think she's going to get one as well. One of four Mayo players in this Irish side looking to use the inspiration of last weekend's heroics to propel them to what would be a massive moment here this afternoon if they can win.
5: And Jules, at halftime being interviewed was Cora Staunton, another Mayo player, the first ever player to play AFL, first ever Gaelic player to play AFLW, known as sort of the GOAT of their sport and a particular trailblazer, and is I'm sure to credit for the careers of many women out here today.
6: It's amazing to think how far this has come in the 11 years now of AFLW, and of course the season gets underway next Sunday afternoon as the ball is thrown in and will be tied up. Now 40 metres out from Ireland's goal. Garner will clear it down the wing before it's chopped off by O'Shea. St Kilda and Carlton get the honour of opening up the season as Malloy was crashed into hard by a former teammate in Rowe. Rowe kicking it off the ground. They're 40 metres out from goal here, Ireland, looking for the first of the second half. They trail by 30 points as Scholes takes it on a run, is tackled standing up. She never really stopped running. And then the stoppage is called for. 61 to 31 in favour of Australia. 2.5 minutes gone in this third term, thanks to Tyre Power.
5: So, just back with the flight about that one. Sorry there, guys, which ill advice in this kind of game, Chloe. Just move forward, straight lines.
4: Cross the white line, throw your body at the pill as the footy eventually makes its way to the Irish centre-half forward line for a stoppage. Dunn won that one down. Well picked up by Morrison. Weaved through the pack nicely before a beautiful kick inside 50. And the mark's taken by Malloy. Moving in straight lines. Drop punt to the top of the goal square. Tame got hit from behind. Umpire called it play on. Irish defence under a bit of pressure. O'Shea backwards by hand. That kick was missed the target for Ireland as this kicker trickles towards the boundary line. It'll be a lasso now if they can't keep it in the Irish. Morrison behind it picks it up, mops it up. Riddell couldn't find the handle on the ball. Australia with numbers. Handball's flicked out towards the centre-half forward position from behind. Gardner did well for Australia. Morrison will pick up a loose footy, handballing it backwards. Australia work the footy to the half-forward line. And with a 30-point lead, they'll go inside 50 once again.
6: Driving ball knocked down to ground level by O'Shea. She didn't pick the football up. McCarthy did. And now handball to Dwyer, who kicks it up the wing, and it's out of bounds on the full.
5: One of the most outstanding stats, I think, that tells the story of the game is Australia v Ireland first possession 30-8. So they're plus 22 first possession. I think that speaks to Matilda Schultz's performance.
6: And the free kick smothered by Maloney is Madison Gay trying to find a way free. It's picked up by Morrison, who chips it up the wing. And it's marked by Zippy Fish. Caught half of the wing. As mentioned, she's going to be a key cog in the Sydney Swans machine as they look to get into the final series this year. Now they lost that final round game in Coffs Harbour to Essendon, I still don't know. As it is tied up for a ball up about 40 metres out from Australia's goal.
4: A remarkable season last year for Fish, winning the Rising Star, 21 touches and kicked 4 goals. As Australia go forward again, Morrison's handball backward was good. That's a bit of a slapper on the ground by the Australian player. Ireland defence under pressure as they have been all day, and it will be thrown up. Sloppy, as I mentioned there, from Conan. Australia at centre-half forward as it's thrown up. Dunn with a double fist down. Tackle from Garner. Jill's trying to clear it out.
5: Speaking of Conan, producer Caitlin, great article on Conan. Shout out during the week, and her sister. We'll come back to that in a second.
6: Bursting through, Bonconti runs onto it, goes from 30, bullseye. First goal of the second half to Australia. And Monique Conti, a superstar across two sports, no stranger to the big stage. And she kicks Australia 36 points clear on the Tyre Power scoreboard. Australia 10-7-67, Ireland 5-1-31. Nearly 6 minutes gone, third term, 3AW football for Mackens.
5: Unbelievable speed out of the stoppage. Beautifully timed. They obviously coordinated that to go from high side straight through. And I tell you what, Mon Conti, alongside, I think, Georgie Paspakis, two of the most dynamic movies in the competition. I had a laugh about moving in straight lines, but they certainly don't do that. They're dynamic in the way they move. They're so evasive, and the ability to finish on top of that. She's a best on ground in a grand final. She's a BNF winner, an outstanding player in our game, and still at the peak of her powers.
4: One down by Strom, but Ireland with numbers at the fall of it. They'll try and win this centre clearance. It's a loose footy at the moment, just bouncing around. Rowe was there, couldn't grab it as it came to Smith for Australia. Inside 50, good-looking kick. And it's fisted towards the boundary line by Chloe Malloy. Scores from stoppage, Meg, 4-2 to 1 straight. The Aussies just been dominating stoppage, both in the middle and right around the ground.
5: I think it's worth considering the style of Irish player and how they're deployed in AFLW itself. It's often that running half-back, high half-forward. Probably see less in those traditional midfield, full-forward, full-back spots.
6: From the throw-in, Marinoff kicks it towards the goal square, and Malloy does well to take the mark in close quarters. She's on a 45-degree angle to the right and about 23 metres out from goal. She's going to go back and look for her second goal of this matchup. It's hard to find a pathway back into the contest now for Ireland. 10-7 to 5-1. 17 scoring shots to 6. It's Chloe Malloy. Trots in. And steers this into the post. Margin now 37 in favour of the Australians. 10-8 to 5-1.
5: I should say, we've got a few full forwards and a few full backs from Ireland, no doubt. I mean, I played with Lana, Ashley Maloney, Jen Dunn's an exceptional full back. But they've got those run and carry types off the halfway lines, half back, half forward. Not too many really lighting it up as inside mids across the competition. So they tend to have those running outside roles, which I think is resulting in clearance dominance from the Aussies.
4: 37-point lead the way of the Aussies as Ireland will look to run and carry it out of a defensive 50. Fitzgerald handball over the top. This looks fantastic from Ireland. This could be their play of the day as the ball bounces towards the goal mount. But misses to the left-hand side. And the Irish have their first score of this second half. 5-2-32, 10-8-68 on the tyre power scoreboard.
5: Reminiscent of those first goals, wasn't it? Straight up the middle, handball overlap. No left-hand handball, of course, just an inside-out creation. Got the job done.
6: Australia from the kick out have taken the ball long up the wing, looking for Strom, couldn't make a play on it. And Fitzpatrick, or Aaron Fitzpatrick, and the football is going to be tied up. Have a stoppage. Wins in the men's earlier today. Sydney over St Kilda at Marvel, and Hawthorn held off a brave North Melbourne in Tassie. And after we're done here, we'll take you back to Marvel Stadium for Carlton and the Brisbane Lions on 3AW Footballers. The Australians utilising the handball chain to perfection. It's heading in the direction of Hodder, but O'Shea got in front of it. Ireland trying to slow down this Australian procession. Hoare shovels the hand pass back. Big hint of a high contact there against Ireland. Not so. Kicked off the ground. Australia able to reload through Birch. A small ball, but it's not 15. This will form a teammate in Hoare. Hoare will kick it inside 50. Big lead from Scholes. Came up with nothing. It's forced into a stoppage, though, as Conti has tackled 35 out.
4: No stranger to flying high. 2024 mark of the year winner, of course. Doing the ruck work on this occasion. Big smile on her face as well, Scholes, and it'll be thrown up again.
5: An excellent social media follow, I'd also say. Girls do a fantastic job promoting the game, and she's one of them, very active.
4: Handball that came forward from Riddell. Ball's just stuck at the moment at half forward for Australia. Ireland getting a kick. Ooh, it could be a bit of a slide rule against Conti. Umpire said no, play on. Well done there by Strom. Bent over and pick it up. Australia will reload from the arc. Good looking kick. Good looking mark on the lead there by Courtney Hodder. And she'll be lining up from goal, roughly where she missed in the first quarter from. So we'll be looking to right some wrongs, but right place, right time for the Lions star.
5: Tell you what, one of the joys of watching the Aussie team today is seeing the little pairings within with the teams that they play with in the competition. And, you know, that was to Hodder from Conway. They've linked up already for a score, and they've done so again.
4: A bit of a jitter on the approach, then deliberate. Right foot drop punt has stuck home. Puts the wings out and then says, how good was that? And Australia kicking away in this second half. 11-8-74. Ireland 3-2-32. That's on the Tyre Power scoreboard. 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
5: So it's AFLW Captain's Day on Monday, and having been to a few of those in the past, you're often surveyed, and one of the questions is, if you could have one player from any other club play for your team, who would it be? And year on year, I thought we could use Courtney Hodder. She's just such an underrated player in the competition. Small forwards who can finish are hard to come by. Her explosivity, her power, how clean she is below her knees. An absolute star of the competition. She once kicked definitely what would have been goal of the year or mark of the year in the grand final.
6: Back to the middle of North Sydney Oval. 6 goals in a row for the Australians either side of half-time as Cronin takes her out of the pack. Drives it to the top of the goal square. They all converge, 6 players over the top of the football. Gillan, handball, bounces in front of Morrison. She gathers, hands it straight back to Rowe against the boundary line. Kick won't quite have the journey. Bowled everyone over, it's been touched. Through for a rush behind. Ireland now trailing by 41 points. Almost a spectacular moment for Sarah Rowe.
4: Just waiting for the footy to be returned from the crowd. It comes in now. Australia work the footy up at the broadcast wing. Really strong mark there.
5: That's Mim Strom. I've gone on and about at Schultz's game in the ruck, but she's taking half the ruck herself, and she's the leading disposal getter on the ground, 16. So, exceptional performance by Mim Strom as well. Frio.
4: Four inside 50s, five clearances, two tackles. Best on ground today, voted on by the two coaches, 3-2-1 from each. As Ireland in possession of the ball, true half back flank position. Comes to centre half forward now. Good use of the body. Slapped forward on this occasion by Kelly. They're still, this is where they're at their best, Ireland. Just slapping and pushing the footy forward. Australia with numbers around the footy. Happy to go to a stoppage. And Cordner at the bottom of the pack. Tries to lock it in, but umpire's just letting the girls play it. Eventually it comes out. Handball came Australia's way and the mark's taken on the wing and they'll look to move it now.
6: It was Malloy who took the mark and now the Australians can roll forward. A long driving kick straight into the breadbasket of Talia Randall, who's already kicked four tonight. This is probably her toughest assignment in terms of the position on the field. Distance not a problem, about 20 metres out, but it's tucked deeply in the right forward pocket.
5: Beautiful breaking of the lines and creation of space in between the layers from Ebony Marinoff and Chloe Malloy there. Malloy creative with the handball and Noffy got it to Randall amid a 3v1 really.
6: For goal number five. Side angle, twists it the wrong way off the upright and through for a behind. Back out to a 7-goal lead for Australia. It's a 11-9-75 to 5-3-33 scoreline on the Freo W Tyre Power scoreboard.
5: Does she have to kick, she has to kick at least five for best on ground, I'd say? She needs one more?
6: Six.
5: Fair play.
4: Cronin brought it into Lally. Ball spilled free around the body, Finn. To half forward for Ireland, but well cut off by Cordner. Irish with numbers running forward. Big chance here for O'Dowd. Didn't want to kick and instead went the handball. Rowe couldn't find the footy as it bounced through. Could have been high against McKenzie for Australia. Umpire called play on. Pressure was really good then by the two Irish girls. And Wall will get a free kick for holding the footy. Thought it may have been held to Morrison's body, but it wasn't. And Vicky Wall will be lining up for goal. Probably about 30 metres out. Slightest angle, kicking to the fig tree end of the ground.
5: Talked a huge game leading into this game, did Vicky Wall. You should be absolutely sure of this one.
4: Dinsu approach. Left foot drop punt. Has it snuck in or has it clipped the post on the way through? Just a bit of a doink. She thinks she's kicked the goal, but umpire waves doink. A single flag. Thank you very much. And it's one behind. 5-4-34 Ireland, Australia 11-9-75 on the Tyre Power scoreboard.
6: Birch and Conway with a nice 1-2 with each other at the halfback flank. Conway had it, kicked it up the wing, intercepted by Boyle Carr for Ireland. Now she'll switch the play across the ground, but it's been chopped off left half back end for the Australians by Thomas. Her kick though was stifled, and here come Ireland on a surge. Listen to the crowd now as they drive it towards the top of the goal square. Ireland with numbers, desperate to break this run of six goals in a row by the Australians. O'Dowd plays the shepherd role and then swung towards goal. It's not going to quite have the journey for McCarthy. It's cut off from the very last blade of grass before the goal line, but it was between the goal and behind post anyway.
5: Excuse my chuckle there, Julian, but had a laugh as Rachel Kearns intercepted on Nina Morrison and they both ended up on the ground after the ball had exited the area, having a good old laugh with each other. Hope that's the spirit of the game from now on. Continue to play hard, but enjoy your opposition for your teammates in 2 weeks.
6: Sure they'll get brought up when they get back to training on Monday?
5: I'm sure it will.
6: If not before, it's going to be tied up in the outer wing on Ireland's half-forward flank. Pair of stoppages and we'll get back underway with Australia leading by 41.
4: So it bounces somehow inside Ireland's forward 50. Hodder throws herself like a cannonball on top of the footy. Couldn't quite find it in the end. It's still on the ground. Eventually it came there to Hanks. She lost it. McCarthy tackled, holding the footy. Free kick Australia. So 90 seconds to play in this third quarter. And the kick goes long from... Marinoff could have been a hold. Umpire called play on. Eventually, it came the way of Bogue. Kick up to half forward. There's four Australians there lined up. McKenzie was... She tripped over herself, really.
5: Yeah, it's one of those ones where you think, I can't possibly have this much time and space sitting under it, and just didn't get the mark completed in the end. Plenty around to follow up. Sorry, Ed.
4: We'll check in with Spiro Christopoulos after three-quarter time. Georgie Prasparkas' game is over with a throat injury, and Onya McDonald back on the field after a jarred elbow, the Hawthorn star, as footy will be an Australian free kick with less than a minute to play. The Aussies leading this one by 41 points.
6: Be happy with the way things have gone in this third term. Australia, 2-0. Kick the last 6 goals of this match. It's a kick up the broadcast wing for Australia. Will yield a free kick going in their direction. 40 seconds remaining. The way of Monconti. 11-9, 75 to 5-4, 34. Monty's kick, dropped just outside forward 50. Conway looking to knock on. Hits the ground. Strom trying to put through the ball, likewise did Riddell, but it was smothered out of bounds and will throw it in with 20 seconds to play. After we're done here, we'll take it back to Marvel. Carlton in the Brisbane Lions. Saturday Night Football on 3AW, thanks to Maccas. The AFLW season will start on 3AW next Sunday afternoon at Marvel Stadium. St Kilda and Carlton in the season opener. We'll have both men's and the women's games for you next Sunday.
3: Spuds game.
6: Spuds
3: game.
6: Big
3: day for St Kilda and Carlton footy clubs.
6: It certainly doesn't the result of the men's match earlier put extra focus on that. It's going to be a big day under the lid next Sunday, but it'll be a big night under the lid tonight as well for Carlton as it's tied up again on the wing, and that will just about see three-quarter time. Australia in a match-winning position on 41 points as the siren sounds to end the third quarter of this inaugural AFLW International. 2 goals in this third term, both for the Australians, Courtney Hodder and Monique Conti, the 2 goal scorers for Australia in that third term. Ireland unable to kick a major of their own. And they trail at three-quarter time by 41 points. 3AW AFLW International Football. Thanks to Maccas. Don't Maccas walk. Maccas run to the new quarter pound of barbecue bacon. At three-quarter time, Australia by 41 points over the Irish.
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4: 34 multiple goal kickers today. There's only two of them, one for each side. Randells, she's kicked four goals at one, while Boger's kicked three for Barry Plant Real Estate. Let's get down to the North Sydney boundary with Spiro Christopoulos. Spiro, great atmosphere as the lights take full effect.
3: Absolutely, Eddie Summerfield. The sun has set. It's a mild night in Sydney, just 15 degrees at the moment, so not too chilly. There's no wind around. And I must say, how good is it to see the use of suburban grounds? The scoreboard here is actually manually operated, so you can see the little heads in the gaps move the various numbers around when a goal or a behind is scored here this afternoon at North Sydney Oval. A very intimate experience for the fans as well. A sellout crowd. They're lining the fence because it's standing room only, and they're doing the hurl or hurling demonstration. Well, they've just been doing that at three-quarter time. So as I said, the AFL doing a great job of making sure that this afternoon's been heavily themed with the Irish influence and the Aussie influence as well. There was a big barbecue out the front before, thanks to Bunnings. So they've done a really good job with the sausage sizzle pre-game for the fans to get in and amongst.
5: Great stuff, Spiro. I mean, sounds like it would be a joy to be at the ground, and I think it's going to be an interesting last quarter. How much you put the cue in the rack, how much you preserve yourself with a view to 2 weeks' time. Difficult for one side to do that and not the other, so you almost have to handshake on the intensity of this last quarter, because I think it's probably beyond Ireland to come back from here, but I also think it's beyond them to shut up shop.
6: Well, there is an element as well for the St Kilda and Carlton players, because they play next weekend. They don't have that extra week off.
5: Absolutely.
6: Do they have a different mindset perhaps to everybody else?
5: I think that's a great shout, Jules. I'm sure the likes of Cordner, Smith, who else have I got from those two teams playing? They're probably looking to reduce their minutes from here, I'd say, with a view to the weekend. And then they'll have to sort of measure how they do the weekend after that, because, of course, they won't play on that second weekend of the season. So I'm sure there are lots of high-performance people having an impact on how today is going to play out. And then there's the responsibility on the players themselves.
4: Final quarter underway at North Sydney Oval. Scholes continues her domination in the middle, and O'Dwyer got absolutely rolled by Kate Hoare with the hip and shoulder. Australia move it into their forward 50. It's tied up underneath the pack. And finally, the umpire will free the Sharon. We'll have a ball up as McCarthy hands it back to the umpire. Aisling McCarthy throwing the ball back as now from the stoppage, Australia looking to work their way towards goal and nab another, but it swung through the snap for a behind. The first score of this final term is a minor one. Australia 11-10-76, Ireland 5-4-34 on the Thai Power scoreboard.
17: So the Irish are going to have to go and go quick if they're to challenge Australia in this last quarter. Trailing by 41 points, they're moving the footy quickly now. An inside-out, ugly version of Nick Dacos's inside-out weird kick. McDonough back in on the ground, an inside 50 for the Irish, and that goes out of play where it will be tossed in. 20 around from the Irish goal mouth.
5: They went end-to-end really quickly, didn't they?
17: That's what
5: they've
17: done.
5: And you
17: well,
5: see
17: so
5: that, yeah, that fourth quarter determination. Kieran's takes the mark in the pocket off the kick-in, turns and plays on, and all of a sudden it's in your front half in a matter of moments.
17: So thrown in now. Can Ireland win the quarter? It's tossed in. Schultz did well for Australia. A bit of candy sold by Smith as she clears defensive 50 for the Aussies. But going back with the fight, good mark taken by Fitzpatrick. Looks to move quickly. A bit of a blind turn there around Maloney. Handball back into the centre of North Sydney Oval as the Irish complete an unconventional transfer of play to the broadcast side of the ground. Australia pick up the loose ball there through McKenzie. A kick to centre-half forward. There's a wall of Irish players. They'll pick it up and raffle it amongst themselves as they clear defensive 50. Handballing it to the wing, but it's all well cut off. Fish got a handball before she was laid out. Picked up by Marinoff. Marinoff tackled, umpire called play on. Spilled out to Roberts. Roberts' handball backward was good as Australia go inside forward 50 again. And a mark taken there by Randall. Kicking from 30 out. She does this, wants to move the footy quickly to the top of the goal square. Sees something she's liked. And why wouldn't you? Great mark taken, and the shot at goal towards the fig trees. The Aussies will look to start this quarter as they've dominated the match. Jazz Garner, six inside 50s tonight, kicked the one goal, 45-degree angle, and she's missed to the left-hand side.
5: Just poked it a little bit, didn't she?
17: A lot.
5: We've seen a little bit, but there's been a lot of nursing the ball through today, often with great effect, but just had to strike that one with a little bit more vigour.
17: I wonder if her parents in the backyard were, do not kick the footy into the trees, because those big trees behind the goal may have meant she didn't want to kick through it. It is Australia leading by 43 points. 11-11-77, Lord Nelson, to 5-4-34.
18: Cronin with a long driving kick through the corridor from the kick out. Australia move it back inside forward 50. O'Shea under all sorts of pressure. That was a rugby pass, that one. It's with McLaughlin. McLaughlin shovels it back. The Australians bringing all sorts of heat. They get the fact that this game is a 43-point margin. Oh, my goodness me. Vicky Wall by name and nature. As Australia move the ball long down the ground. And McDonough, somehow, in the forward pocket, dribbles it towards goal, and it's into the post. Well, there's a lot to take in there. Vicky Wall sent Ella Roberts back to WA with that hit.
5: I'll tell you what, Cairns went into Malloy first, and then that was followed up by that enormous hit. Got to be careful on that sort of intensity. But it did the job. I tell you what, it answers the question about three-quarter time about how whether we're going to put the queue in the rack, or I think the Irish pride's absolutely still on the line, and two of their biggest bulls have decided to assert themselves.
17: Not a surprise for the Irish bringing the fight late as Dunn goes inside 50. It'll be a free kick for a hold. So a chance for the first goal of this final quarter for Ireland. Play on with the handball as they've done so well all day. Bogue, an underground dribbler off the ground. What was that?
5: What a goal!
17: What the earth was that? It was Reedy, I think, who got the chip off the ground from a wayward handball. And that is one of the most remarkable goals that you'll see in Australian rules football. Ireland get the first of the last quarter. Bogue's underground kick. And that goal by Fitzpatrick was remarkable. It was
18: Steve McLaughlin who actually
5: McLaughlin. Sorry, Eddie.
18: The last touch. The beneficiary of some great support play, and then just getting a toenail at the very end was McLaughlin, and somehow managed to put it through for a goal. Patrick setting it up and then McLaughlin finishing the job. Easily Ireland's best goal of the night. 6-5-41 Ireland, 11-11-77 Australia. It's out of the middle of Australia with a big kick inside 50, but it's being cut off by Kelly. Kelly shoves it out to the wing and Marinoff applies the tackle. We'll have a ball up.
5: All right, Cairns' intensity is absolutely lifted off the half back line this quarter.
18: She wants to take some scalps. A couple of the Irish players are looking to try and claim some scalps. Vicky Wall has already done so.
5: Well, I know Rachel's often lined up on
18: Smith. A little dribbling kick into the forward pocket. Conti knocks on, does well. Swings the hand pass to Hodder. Goes back inside to Garner. Garner can't finish. is through for a behind. The knackered Australian side here tonight. 11-12, 78 to 6-5, 41. It's a 37-point lead, but it could easily be more on the Tyre Power scoreboard. We played 6 minutes and change in the final term.
4: And Islanders have done all night, Meg, just wanting to run it out of defence. Couple of bounces. Now they'll work a couple of handballs in front of their heel. Could have been holding the ball against Finn. Umpire, just let the girls play as Australia regained the loose footy. And the chip up and kicker was good. Goes quickly now into the pocket, and the mark's taken by Malloy. She'll look to move the handball on, and Morrison from the pocket has slotted Australia's first of this last quarter. Right place, right time. Beautiful, delicate handball from Chloe Malloy. And Morrison has Australia's 12th. 12-12, 84, Australia. Island 6-5, 41 on the Tyre Power. Third quarter scoreboard, 3AW football, thanks to Maccas.
5: Great to see the players sharing the love there. Malloy, bring your teammate into the game. I was going to say that's who Rachel Kearns often lined up on, showed a bit of aggression, but from one Geelong player trying to defend her to bring another one in to finish the game. Morrison's had an exceptional game up around the ball, really showing that aerobic capacity that she's had her entire career, and now bringing some scoreboard pressure as well.
18: Speaking of the Cats, they couldn't have drawn a more difficult first up assignment.
5: Story of Cats' entire experience in the competition, Jules, is playing North in the first 2 weeks, year on year. It'll happen at some point.
18: And they're going to play in round one.
19: They're due for a loss, aren't they, though?
5: Well, it's always undefeated, not winning streak, it's undefeated streak, because the Cats did draw that one time. There was a free kick given away in the goal square by a Cats player that, you know, I don't know. Was rough.
18: We've got the whole season to dig deeper into that. As Ireland have it in the back line, and it's chipped at Dana Finn, who is one of the players that's going to have a short turnaround for Carlton when they open the season next Sunday against St Kilda at Marvel Stadium. One of the double headers. We'll have both of those games for you next Sunday, as Morrison now shovels it to Conway. Doing beautifully here, the Australians, utilising the hand pass chain. It ends up with Conti. Conti goes goalward, looking for a second. It's going to bounce the wrong side of the post and out of bounds for a boundary throw-in.
5: I think her first instinct there was to, once again, hit that short kick. And once again, I say, you got the game won. Have a shot.
18: Just go for gold. Green and gold. To be tossed back in front of the bob stand here at North Sydney Oval. Bear Park glistening under lights tonight. Dana Finn shovels the hand pass and a danger to O'Dwyer. The Irish captain with a long driving kick along the heel wing. Takes hands. Rowe putting pressure on. Tackle utilised. Morrison wins it for the Aussies. And the handball to Roberts. Australia doing well. A little dabbing kick. It drops just outside of the 50 arc. Kept alive by Hanks. Now they're queuing up at Ireland. Turning the screws, shifting the play now towards the wing. Socket off the ground, Smith followed in, smothered momentarily by Maloney, and Ireland can go clear.
4: But it'll be all Australia at centre-half back, but it ball bounces end on end. Rowe was there for Ireland. Eventually it came back the way of the Australian defender. I think it was Birch. Got a rushed kick out wide. Finn was there, taken to ground by Morrison, and it will be a free kick for holding the ball. It was a good rundown tackle, and Australia will look to move the footy quickly. Featuring in the coaches' votes, I'd imagine, towards the end of this game, Morrison, as Australia get the footy inside 50. It was thrown out. Umpire called play on. Well done there, Wall. Got the handball out. Ireland press ahead again. They haven't given up without trying. Cordner crunched the pack and then ended up square on her face on the ground. Play goes on. Morrison up the boundary. Handball went to Marinoff. Back to Morrison. Footy was knocked out of her hands. Umpire calls play on. That was a good call from the ump. As Ireland under pressure across half back. O'Dwyer held without it. And we'll get a free kick for the Irish on a left-hand back flank.
18: So handball to O'Shea, drills it inside 50. Free kick going to Libby Birch, who was interfered with there in the marking contest. She'll poke it outbound for the Aussies at right half back. We've kicked the last 7 goals of the game to have this one Run and one with a 43-point lead. Roberts takes the mark at centre wing on the Hillstand side of the ground. The hillside of North Sydney Oval. Okay, well, there was a push in the back there. Against going the way of the Australians, it's been called. It's against Vicky Wall. Just outside 50 here, Australia. Now, Zippy Fish will drill it to her Swans teammate in Malloy. And if we see that connection throughout the season, the red and whites are going to be heavily involved in this AFLW season as Malloy will go back and have a shot for her second, about 35 out on a 45-8.
5: Once again, Fish, Malloy, Conway, Holder, Prasparkas, Morrison, Hanks, Hall. We're seeing those combos of players from their designated AFLW teams be really damaging. The synchronicity between them, they know where each other are, and they're leading it pretty beautifully.
18: Malloy's kicked one goal too in this international. She's now got her second. It's the Australians' night at North Sydney Oval. A historic night for the game. Two goals for Chloe Malloy. Goal assist for her Swans teammate in Zippy Fish as well. Australia 13-12-90. Leading Ireland 6-5-41. They've kicked eight in a row, the Australians, since midway in the second term. That's on the Freo-W Tyre Power scoreboard. 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
5: I think when you've played together for a long time, you're able to establish things like synchronicity and a system of defence where you have players plugging the hole. I think Ireland's gone to sort of 1v1 back shoulder defence, and Australia have let up on them all evening, and led to a lot of set shot goals for the Aussies.
17: As Ireland press her forward ahead, forward again, eventually it goes inside the forward 50. The crowd's certainly coming to life. Well picked up by Smith. Turns on a dime before kicking it inside the centre square. Australia looking to go the fast handball. Turnover. McCarthy couldn't find a teammate. Head over the footy. Done. Eventually bent over on hands and knees. Picked it up. Flicked it out to McLaughlin. Held up in a tackle from Sarah Rowan. He tossed up right on centre wing. Quickly down to Spiro Christopoulos. The crowd is alive down there. Spiro must be amongst it, lining up for a Guinness as Australia go inside 50. Big tackle. Was it high? Could have been high. And it will be a free kick away of the Australians. Sophie Conway has looked good today. She's about 40 metres out when she kicks. And is setting herself, Meg. So the message must have got down to the Aussies. If you get the footy inside 50, have a shot.
5: Have a shot.
17: Conway, she's got one. 12 touches. Begins her approach right from the arc. Has it got the carry? Ball just short. Picked up there by Boyle Carr. Got a handball out wide to Dunn. Dunn's kick to half back was good. Gavin Mangan marks. Just happy to go the slow approach. And Ireland eventually get the footy to half forward. A clean bowled on you, McDonough. As Australia's defence works well. Pick up the wing. Could have been chopping the arms and it goes out of play for a boundary throw in. Not a lasso. Aim Ball Carr, the Crow, of course. 17 games of AFLW. She also represented Ireland in the FIFA World Cup qualifier. As Spiro, we might check in with you now if you're there.
3: Yeah, thank you so much, Eddie. The crowd figure beaming up on the scoreboard right now at North Sydney Oval. 9,017 people through the turnstiles here today for this historic fixture between Australia and Ireland. A great result, a great turnout. One of the bigger crowds that we've had at the venue in quite a while. So well done to everyone that showed up here today. Plenty of Aussies and plenty of Irish.
18: Aranol from the resumption of play. Thumps it towards goal. Conti follows up. Snaps at goalward. It's going to roll the wrong side of the post through for a behind.
5: And as we talk about the crowd getting rowdy, one of the great shames about the timing of this game is that I don't think the players will be able to go take themselves to one of those Irish pubs and break bread and share around together. And they might have to wait another 16 or so weeks to do that, because I'm sure one of the great things about this game would be able to be the story sharing and the camaraderie that happens afterwards. But I'm sure they'll find a way to do that over a soft drink.
18: The liquid sodas is Hanks take the last two free kick for Australia. Drills it towards the four pocket. Smith high up and under towards the goal square. Australia have numbers through Riddell. Belt plays on. Maybe caught in the back there. No, caught holding the ball. Very hot on it, these umpires. O'Dwyer has the footy for the Irish. It's a 50-point Australia lead with 3 minutes remaining on what has been a special night of football here at North Sydney.
4: Australia just looking to cash in now as the footy comes through the middle. Alan Roberts inside 50. Beautiful setup and mark. Australian player couldn't quite mark. Good bit of candy sold there by O'Shea out of defence for the Irish. Need to set things up. It's McDonough with that taped elbow. Holmes just working a string of handballs. Rowe went without the footy. Well picked up there by Conan. Got a kick for Australia to half forward. Allen with numbers across half back. That's a beautiful kick from one flank to the other. And the mark's taken by the Irish inside 50. Beautiful setup by the Irish. That's as clean as they've moved it from end to end all day. And the mark is taken by Dooley, who'll be lining up from about 30 out. 44. Oh, she's pretty much directly in front. I thought she was a bit deeper in the pocket than what she is. Dooley begins her approach, very deliberate. For Ireland's second goal in this quarter. She's kicked it into the player on the mark. Australia with numbers at the top of the goal square. Might be happy to concede. Conan got the handball backwards to Zippy Fish. Got the kick out wide and it will trickle towards the boundary line. The Aussies electing to keep it in. So it would have been a lasso. Good use of the body. Goody on the wing. Ireland with numbers. Kelly there, wrapped up in a tackle, and it will be tossed up right on centre wing. Biggest crowd at North Sydney Oval since the 2019 Women's Rugby League State of Origin, when more than 10,000 people went through the gates. 9,017 here tonight.
18: It's at capacity. They found every ticket they could find and then some. And they have flooded North Sydney Oval. Well, what has been a grand occasion. Hopefully the start of a new tradition. See what 2027 can bring for this concept. As Roberts send the handball along, it's on the ground on the wing. O'Dwyer draws inside 50. Can Ireland get one more for the road? No. Bedell takes the mark in defence for the Australians. They're not giving anything away. There's no sense of charity.
5: That's how the Irish. That's how they hear us tonight.
18: Well, that's how they see us. It's drilled up the wing to Conti, who takes the mark. It's more than a tune-up for the AFLW season. It's been a showcase of the best players in this competition. There's talk of next year potentially being over in Ireland. It's part of a men's and women's international rules series. All those options are on the table as O'Shea scoops it up. Ireland with a drive and kick up the wing. It's marked about 70 out from goal by Reedy. Reedy's going to kick it towards the top of the goal square. Unmarked, a little fumble. Getting over the top is Dooley. Hand pass, here's Wall. Took a body earlier. Kicks it towards the top of the goal square. It will stay just in the field of play. Falling over is Kosh. It goes out of bounds. In the left forward pocket with 12 seconds left on the clock. Ireland looking for the final goal on this night, but it's Australia's night. They lead by 50.
4: Dominated it from the get-go, the Aussies. As Jules said, the Irish fight has been there right throughout. Strong one, the tap down for Australia. Big tackle late there on Roberts. Ball's built free. How the umpires see this? Say, throw it up. As we wait for the two rucks to nominate. Less than a second. There's the siren. A famous win for Australia in the first ever international game of Australian rules football. The Aussies are running out 50-point winners, 13-13-91 to the Irish, 6-5-41. Meg McDonald, your thoughts on the game and the concept?
5: Oh, I love the concept. I think it really does give the competition a chance to showcase the best of the best. It's a great way to launch the season. I know there's discussion for the players' point of view around when we time it, but I think line it up with the launch of the season. We've got the standalone game next weekend with a doubleheader. And I think the players are clearly primed and ready to go. It's come at the end of a period where they've played more practice games for the first time ever. I think you can tell that with the skill on display tonight. And at the same time, it pays great tribute to the contribution of the Irish players who have really enhanced our competition since the beginning and continue to go from strength to strength and put a lot of their life on hold to come here and play our game. And they bring so much skill creativity, but also their passion and their loyalty and their love for sport. I think that really teaches us a lot, those of us who have had the opportunity to play alongside some of them. And as you guys both said in the call, who knows where this could go from here, but I love the concept. I don't think you'll hear a single player who went out there today that would have regretted taking this opportunity up, and hopefully it's just the beginning of an incredible season, and that we see games of this calibre with these crowds as the months go by, and particularly during the finals.
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30: Big kick there, but it won't make the carry, I don't think. And ends a demoralising day for Port Adelaide.
31: There's a fair bit to unpack. Obviously, in the second half of the game, you know, the experience and the quality of Brisbane sort of shone through, but we really focused on the foundations of what's made us a pretty tough team to play against this year so far, and that was our team defence. We're not going to be a team that's going to limp to the finish line this year. We're going to keep looking for opportunities to improve and keep looking for opportunities to win. You know, this week provides another one of those chances for us, which is exciting.
32: Yeah, obviously, it's disappointing to see injuries and people miss out for the year, but, you know, us as players, it's great to see other people get opportunities. Opportunities and for a footy club where one person goes out, we want another person to come in and play that role.
31: Yeah, even speaking to supporters, they have been really proud and really happy of what they've seen of us so far this year. You know, all in all, probably aside from one or two little periods throughout this season, we can be pretty happy with the way things have gone.
32: Yeah, it means a lot. 250 games is super special, and we've got a lot of family and friends who are super proud, and you know, it's been a bit of a journey to get here, so something that I'm extremely proud of.
0: We know what they're like when they get their handball game going, and the tsunami, they're hard to stop, so we're just going to have to try hold that momentum this week and see how we go. They're going to have a crack through the middle of the ground, and which we're going to have it up to us this week.
1: Welcome to 5AA Football. It's Port Adelaide taking on the GWS Giants live from the Adelaide Oval with Adelaide's Premier Call team, Dean Brogan, Tom Wren, and...

0: deplorable. It's a battle in the coach's box between two former premiership teammates. It's Port Adelaide up against GWS, and joining me tonight are two men who know what it's all about to win premierships themselves, Scott Campriali and Dean Brogan, who knows these coaches better than anybody. Brogues, good evening to you.
1: Good evening, gentlemen. And yeah, you summed up really well, Tommy. What a fantastic night for football. It'll probably get a little bit chilly, a little bit cold out there, but perfect night. Perfect conditions for a cracking game of football. And yeah, look, we know Port Adelaide are playing for pride at this point of the season, but for the Giants, the results today have gone their way. So if they win today, they could slip up into that wild card spot, which is what they're trying to do. And both teams have got a lot of players out of their best 23. So I'm really interested to see the youngsters tonight for both teams. There's a lot of names I don't know really from the Giants, so I'm really looking forward to seeing, you know, their younger brigade come over here and give it a real hot crack against Port Adelaide.
0: Before the bounce, thanks to Byburn Bathrooms and Kitchens. Campo, good evening to you. I guess right. The same. A lot of Port players that at the start of the year you would have thought, oh, maybe we'll see a game or two perhaps. Well, it's their opportunity tonight and over the next month to prove themselves.
2: Well, they've had that opportunity all year, yeah. Haven't they, really, with the way that, you know, they lost Connor, obviously, early in the year, and then Miles Bergman as well. And so they've had some injury troubles early in the year, and so they've pretty much had a good look at their whole list now. So from Josh and the list management team, they'll be able to make some really good evaluations on players. They've obviously got an important draft coming up with hopefully getting Dougie Cochran in. We're not sure what's happening, although Craig Kelly knows what's happening with Zach Butters.
1: You know, something we don't know.
2: So, I mean, it's an important draft for them, because if they can get a couple of first-rounders, which is what they're probably looking for. Now, that doesn't help in the short term, but if you ever look at the dynamics of the group that's coming through, it's still quite a young list that's coming together, and you've got a young coach in terms of, you know, this is Josh's first year. So, look, I think they've exceeded expectations in terms of what they've been able to do. Josh has come in with a real clear focus of trying to get the defensive game style up and going. You can't fault that. Six at the moment, but majority of the year they've been sort of around that third. It's only really been the last couple of weeks they've given up 100 points 2 weeks in a row, and the only other time was North Melbourne in that in their first round. So defensively they've been really good. I expect that to be a real focus tonight. We interviewed Willem Drew during the week.
0: Yes.
2: And he said, yep, that was the review. They just couldn't stop Brisbane once they started to get going. So that it's interesting, because GWS, you couldn't get any two pole apart in terms of what Brisbane, a kick mark team, GWS will attack you with handball received, the number one handball received team. So if their pressure is what it was last week, so it was the second lowest for their year, Brogues, they were 161, yeah. Nowhere near it, and after halftime it was about 140. So if they have that mentality tonight, GWS are just going to zip through them. So, but I expect that's an easy one for Josh and the players to fix. That's a mindset one. It's not necessarily skill level or decision making. It's a want to put pressure on the opposition. And we've seen Port do it for majority of the year, you know, particularly against the best teams out here. You know, they've really put Fremantle on the back foot. You know, they put Adelaide on the back foot. So they can do it. They just weren't able to do it last week. But, you know, there's an opportunity for them to do that tonight.
1: And also, you throw in there, Campo, they had 19 missed tackles last week.
2: Yeah.
1: And six of them led to goals.
2: Yeah.
1: So that is... That's an effort thing.
2: Yeah.
1: That's a will. That's a want. It's a bit of the opposition big as well, but the senior players let them down in that space last week. So you throw that in with no pressure or lack of, you get the result you got last week. Even though they're playing the premiers, they were still in the game.
2: Yeah.
1: Their pressure just dropped right away, and Brisbane opened them up. But like you said, against a handball receive team, your pressure's got to be on. Mm. Otherwise, if you go 2-1 or it's not there, they'll just open you up. And you just heard in the pre-game then, the tsunami, well, that'll happen. So their pressure's got to be up, but they've got to stick their tackles.
2: Yep.
1: So that would have been a massive focus this week for them. So I'm interested to see the youngsters of Port Adelaide getting that done tonight.
0: Before the bounce, thanks to Byurban Bathrooms and Kitchens, your home renovation experts, byurban.com.au. I think the on-field stuff's clearly the most important for a coach, Josh Carr, and, you know, I think we all, like you said, Campo, exceeded expectations with what they've had available. But how did you see him and the handling of the Craig Kelly comments? Are you happy? If you're in the Port camp and Brogan, Dean Brogan, you're obviously there. Are you happy with the way he handled that?
1: Oh, absolutely. Yeah, look, I thought it was out of line. There's an unwritten rule in the AFL from a club down to coaches.

0: Anyone who does media conferences, you leave opposition players alone that are contracted, especially captains. I thought it was out of line. Whether or not he meant to say it or not, who knows? But he's been in the game a long time. He was a manager, Kelly. He knows how to handle himself in front of media. It's just, it's a bit disrespectful. It's, I'm not sure it's arrogant. It's just disrespectful, lack of respect. And Curry called it out, and so he should. Mm. And the Port Adelaide supporters, this has been happening all year.
1: Yep.
0: And enough's enough. Port Adelaide don't go and speak about other teams' captains and their best players, and if he was to leave, we'd love to have him. You just don't do it. And rightly so, Kelly's been called out for this. I heard Ken Hinkley's comments, and a lot of people around the league have gone, nah, Josh Garber's right in what he said. Just because it's Collingwood, who cares? If someone calls your best player out, we'd love to have him, we know he's leaving. Well, no, we don't know that. You know something we don't know. You would think Josh Garber and the footy club would be the first people to know. I don't know where you sit with it, Campo.
2: Yeah, no, I 100% agree with you, bro. When I heard it, I thought, well, that's a bit odd, but I'm with you, and I know Ned quite well. He can put his foot in his mouth over the journey. And I think it was probably not the right words. I think he probably, if he had said, look, if Zach is looking to go to Melbourne, then we'd love to have that conversation. I think that's a different way of saying it without being disrespectful. But no, I like the fact, and Josh has done it to Luke Beveridge as well. Yeah, so he's called him out twice this year. And that's what you want as a coach. You want someone that supports the players, backs the players, and is firm with his stance with other clubs around the competition that you're not going to get bullied.
1: And I reckon the Port fans, and you boys know them really well, I think they'd love it too.
0: Absolutely.
1: You know, stake the flag in the ground.
0: Yep.
1: Hey, we're not going to get pushed around.
0: Yeah, and that's a first-year coach, leader of your football club and your football team, you know, standing his ground and showing he's not going to be bullied around, even though he's a first-year coach. Mm. But, you know, Josh Garber's a little feisty coach, person, human, and competitive, and you're not going to talk about his players in the football club like that. But I'll tell you one thing that's going to come out of this. They won't deal with Collingwood over this. There's no way he's going to Collingwood after this. So unless they can come with a draft
2: anyway.
0: So he's not going there. Like, I'd be very surprised if he ends up there. Look, until he makes his decision, he's hopefully there's a slight chance he might stay. He hasn't said anything yet. I called up Kari during the week and he still doesn't know. I'm sure there might be some conversations going on, but look, I don't think the club has been officially told yet. So until you're officially told, he's a required Port Adelaide player. Well, they're going to put him an offer, but it's going to be an interesting space. But yeah, the club's just sick of talking about it, I think. So we move on.
1: Good stuff, Brogues. 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We'll take a short break. On the other side, we'll have the first bounce between the Power and the Giants. This is 5AA Football, all thanks to the Fleurieu Milk Company.
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1: And it is Before the Bounce, thanks to Bioban Bathrooms and Kitchens, Dean Brogan, Scott Camperiali, Tom Wren and Sam Datto's down on the boundary for us tonight, doing a great job as he always does. Sammy, how are things down there weather-wise? Looking okay?
14: Thank you, Tommy. Currently 10.7, going for a low of around about 7 degrees tonight. It's been a cool one across Adelaide, so if you're at Adelaide Oval, we hope you are rugged up. Not a breath of breeze in it on the flags on top of the old scoreboard. Light crowd so far. Probably won't be one of the bigger crowds that we see in 2026 for a Port Adelaide home game, but it's going to be a good matchup nonetheless. And, of course, Willem Drew, the acting skipper for Port Adelaide, playing his 150th tonight, lads.
1: Great stuff, and it's a good way to get into our player spotlight. Sammy, all thanks to Unique Homestyle Foods. Brogues, I'll start with you. Who are you looking forward to watching tonight?
0: Well, it's no one individually. I'm looking at the 11 players for Port Adelaide that have played under 50 games.
1: 11, wow.
0: 11 of them. I've just quit. There might be one more, but I can count 11 that I know about. It's their time.
1: Yeah.
0: It's their time over the next month. They're going to stay in the side, you would think, because of the injury list and all the injuries they've got. Josh Allen's not going to move the team around too much over the next month. So what can you find out of these next 4 weeks, starting tonight, from these 11 players under 50 games? Can they stand up and put their hand up and go, I want my spot for next year. I'm staying here. You're picking me for round one next year or next week or the week after. So I'm really looking forward to seeing these younger players start to take a bit of pressure off these older players.
1: I love it. I like that, Brogues. Well, Campo, maybe I'll go the other side for you with our player spotlight. Some of the senior players you're keeping an eye on?
2: Yeah, well, they're going to be important to help those young guys, aren't they?
1: Yes.
2: In terms of, like, setting the level and then they jump on board. Not often do you have a young player set the tone. It happens occasionally, but not. But so, you know, you're looking at Bergman, you're looking at Byrne Jones, you're looking at Alier down back to help Harrison Ram tonight. You're looking at Willem Drew through the middle of the ground.
1: Yep.
2: And well done to him, 150 games, great achievement. We interviewed him during the week, Brogues, and I said to him, this is not to embarrass you, but you're as important to Jason and Zach and Connor as what Josh Dunkley is to the Brisbane midfield group, because it gives him a really good balance. He plays that team role really well. He hunts the opposition and he can go and shut someone down. I think he gets the job on Clayton Oliver tonight. Yep. He's the main threat that they get from the ball inside to outside, and that's how they start their handball game. So he's going to be important through there, or it might even be Miles Bergman. He did some warm-up with the midfield group as well. But the one that I've sort of been, not surprised, but he's played majority of his footy, you know, on the wing and half back, and that's been Jace Burgoyne. And they've thrown him into
0: the
2: midfield.
0: Yeah.
2: He's given a different dynamic because he is, you know, a little bit more on the outside. So he lets Ollie Wines get in and Jason and these guys, and he just gives that balance around the outside. His kicking still needs to go to another level. It's a lot different, as you know, Brogues, through the midfield when there's heat and pressure.
0: Fatigue.
2: You get a little bit less time and space than perhaps what you would pinging off half back. So, but I've enjoyed his last month since he's gone in there, and I think it's been a great move by the coaching group to back him in and see what else he's got.
1: I love
0: You know, the other thing with Burgon, just jump in there,
1: is
0: he never comes off. He'll have one interchange, two for the whole game. Yeah. So he takes up a lot of time for
1: the blokes
0: that need to run on and off. So his engine's unbelievable. So to get him in the midfield and take some time in the rotations off, you know, allows Horn Francis to have another break and allows, you know, when Zach's in there. So playing that role is huge. So he's been, it's a great call, Campbell. He's been really good, Jace, this year, and really stepped up over the last 3 or 4 weeks in the midfield and the wing and half forward and half back. Can play anywhere.
1: Player Spotlight, all thanks to Unique Home Style Foods, supporting South Australian businesses, large and small. And he's pretty good overhead too, isn't he, Burgon? I've noticed he's got a nice grab on him. Willem Drews won the toss in his 150th game. They're going to kick to the Riverbank Stand end. Boys, I might just get a quick tip from you both.
0: I think the Giants should win. There's more to play for the Giants. They win tonight, they go to 10th in that wild card spot. Although their team's not great, I still think they've got enough to get over the line to Port Adelaide.
2: I'm going to go the other way. I think Port Adelaide might pinch it here. It's going to be a close game. I don't think it's going to be a blowout, but I'm thinking maybe 11 points, you know, a couple of goals in it. You know, they might get their tails up. You know, GWS, their form's been awful. Like, they've only led 36% of the time for the whole year, so they're not a,
1: front
2: been outstanding.
1: Team.
0: Yeah, genuine 50-50, isn't it?
2: They've won two games in their last seven games, so they're not shooting the lights out. So I just think that if Port Adelaide can have some pressure, win this midfield battle and defend really well, I think they give themselves an opportunity to win.
1: I love it, Campo. Let's see how it all unfolds. Port Adelaide and GWS. And the crowd has swelled up nicely in the last 5 or 10 minutes. That was before the bounce, thanks to Bioban Bathrooms and Kitchens. And we are away here on Saturday Night Football. Rucks go at it. And Jordan Sweet, an early touch. Look at Horn Francis. The way he attacks the footy, gives it to Bergman. He was dispossessed. Good tackle there by Burgoyne. Then Horn Francis, bruising tackle. He's straight into the thick of the action, boys. How good is that?
0: Well, the other matchup I'm looking for is Bedford going to Horn Francis, and he's gone straight to him. So Horn Francis is going to have a rough night with Bedford right on his hip the whole night.
1: And Durden's come forward to the ball, but his soccer kick is picked up by Iden, who's one of the vice-captains and acting skipper tonight because of the injuries that the Giants have got. So nice to see him flipping the coin a little bit earlier. Some handballs in the middle here from GWS. Good pressure there from Todd Marshall. And it's not often that's a huge factor of his game, but they've caused a turnover here. Durden picks it up, left footer inside 50. Now it's a race on. Horn Francis is going after it with Iden, who wants the boundary line, and he dives over it, and he disguised it well enough. We'll get a throw in 30 metres out from Port Adelaide's goal.
2: Well, that's a good start. I mean, excuse me, good field position, which is what they need to do. They've been pretty good at this around forward 50 and getting some guys on the move, and that allows them to set up really well behind the ball.
1: Big difference, home improvement scoreboard, no score yet. Has a little kick forward by O'Hatlerin, only goes about 15 metres. Durden been in the thick of it early. Quick left foot snap towards goal, just missing to the near side. But a few touches early on the RAA stat sheet for Corey Durden, and I know, fellas, you both loved his year.
0: Yeah, sorry, Kepo, go.
2: No, he's had four, and he's and he's kicked a goal in each of his last 13 games.
0: One of the best recruits of the year.
2: Yeah,
0: best recruits of the year for sure.
1: And they got him cheap as chips. In terms of value for money, Brogues, I think you're spot on. He's just been able to give them so much. Short kick to Whitfield, now Canelio. This is what they don't want, where they can just open them up here. The Giants, Bedford, now Ash. He's on the end of it, and he's got through the tackle there of Burn Jones. His bounce wasn't great, though. That's a huge tackle there.
2: On the ball.
1: Bergman absolutely smashed him in a tackle.
2: He bounced the ball.
1: Yep.
2: That's an awful decision.
1: He lost the ball illegally. Well done, Durden again. Got the fist on it, then picks it up, kicks it short, and Horn Francis.
2: Can't go quick here.
1: He hasn't got a lot to kick to. Whitlock's running back, and Whitlock's saying, kick it to me. So he does. What's Whitlock got?
2: It's a free kick.
1: Well, the umpire's got a decision to make. He lets it go. He looked like he had an arm pinned back.
2: The umpire over in the
0: pocket,
2: I thought he blew that.
0: Yeah, he did, and then said, play on.
2: No, that's bad. That's a miss.
0: That's holding the ball every day of the week. Bergman on
2: Lockie Ash.
0: Lockie Ash.
1: Now, quick snap out of the pack there by Jordan Sweet. Swinging back. Has it scraped in for one behind? No, it's gone out of bounds on the full. But, fellas, the one thing that you both wanted was a bit of heat. The intensity looks good.
2: Well, it's good. The only thing I was worried was that kick through the middle. They just got to cover the corridor. They just got to keep GWS skinny. And that's what most teams do when they don't play well.
1: The kick came out. And now picking it up, though, Ram. Nice to see him in it. Willem Drew short. Almost taken there by George Jardies. Threw a few hands. Now Whitfield.
15: Got him.
1: He picks up O'Halloran. Just got the handball away. Madden. Oliver under pressure. Well done, Bedford. And now they're out. That was nicely done. Out goes long up towards half forward. Ball over the back. The ever-dangerous Grzeski, who's growing in stature every week. He goes short. Little handball. Whitfield 1-2. They're mucking around with it a bit here. Delana was the intended target. He missed it. And Port Adelaide pick it up, and they've got the turnover through Watkins. He goes short to Bammett. I've liked what this guy's done, boys.
0: Yeah, he's been good. Good find. Mid-season draftee to come in the club. Played every game since and looked good. Talk about the handball game that you said in the pre-game for the Giants, Campo. They're up to 16 handballs already, the Giants. That's incredible pace for your handballs to start the game.
15: Well, and as you know, it's the forward running handballs. I mean, there's handballs and then there's handballs. And this is what Sydney have prided themselves on as well.
1: So Port have just played a bit of possession here. Not rushing it, maybe just taking a bit of sting out of it. And they've worked it up to the wing quite nicely. Bergman now. He's one of the better users of the footy. He goes long. They've got a 2-on-2 here. Ball comes to ground. Here's Durden again. He's had the hot hand early on. Good tackle, Todd Marshall on Lockie Ash. Locks him in, and we get a ball up 45 metres out.
15: Well, this is a bit of a trend, Brogues. They need one more connection to get it deeper. So that's not the spot to be turning the ball over or having a stoppage, because you're in the fat part of the ground against a team that want to run and gun.
0: Yeah, it's a really good call, Campo. Port's inside 50s this year. They've been really shallow or really wide.
1: 5AA football, thanks to the Fleurieu Milk Company.
15: Free
1: playing
15: kick.
1: For a free kick,
15: Jason.
1: There and getting it, Horn Francis. So he'll have a shot at goal, fellas. 45, maybe 46 metres out, almost directly in front.
15: Yeah, it was really good. I think it was Ollie Wines. He was the one that went across and just put some pressure on his direct opponent. And then his rollover in that then got caught trying to stop his run. So I think it was Todd Marshall, actually, so well done. Doesn't get a stat for that, but will endear himself to the playing group.
1: And Jason Horne-Francis, who's had some exceptional games this year. His first half last week was so good. Ran out a bit of a gas like a lot of his teammates against Brisbane, but he comes in now from 50, kicks on its way, looks pretty good, and it's gone through. He sneaks it home, and Port Adelaide get the first major. They break through on the scoreboard. And we'll give that a Beachwood Homes goal of the day. They're 1-1-7. The Giants yet to score. 5.5 minutes gone, opening term.
0: Well, he's a super player, and he's having a super season. His best season for the football club. His best in his career. He just shows up every week and does the same thing consistently. There's a bit of a knock on him. You know, he hasn't been able to get over the hump in that 25-plus and, you know, that real dominant midfield game, but he's doing it this year, and what he's doing really well, Campo, he's hitting the scoreboard.
15: Yeah.
0: You know, he kicks 1-2 goals every week, and he's starting to get a run with every week now too. Dunkley went to him last week. He was best on ground. You know, he was in the three or four best players.
15: Hard to tag those guys, bro.
0: Very hard.
15: Like, he is a bit like Dangerfield and these guys. Like, they just hunt the ball, so they're very difficult to tag. You know, the outside runners are easier to tag, but as you said, bro, he's having a great year.
1: Great call, boys. Loving it. That's his 25th goal for the season.
0: That's a huge return.
1: Nearly 1.5 a game, which is very damaging. Free kick for Burgoyne. Goes inside 50. Georgiades ran at it. Socket forward here, but only as far as Wines to Bergman. Been busy. He goes deep, penetrating inside 50. Another good contest, 2-on-2. Harvey Thomas, handball to Ash. He's under pressure, though. Oh, he fell over, then got to his feet just in time. Scrubby kick up towards the wing. Ball bouncing. Harry Ram happy to see it over the boundary line. Just forward of centre here for the power. We'll have another throw-in.
0: I like Zatto. That he put enormous pressure, Zatto, in that forward half. So between him, Durden and Richards when he plays, they've got enough speed and tackling pressure in that forward half, which would delight Kari, not only for now, but moving forward in what his forward line looks like.
1: And having a look at Adam Kingsley on the bench at the moment for GWS. Great tackle there on Clayton Oliver. But the umpire said it hung on for a bit too long. So Clayton Oliver will win himself a free kick. We'll have a look at the Lynn Andrews real estate.
15: That's fair. Yep. That's fair. He didn't know that he got rid of the ball a bit hard because he tackled him and sort of laid on top of him. So
1: against Bergman on this occasion. So Oliver goes long up towards half forward. Oh, good mark. Kick Harry Ram. That'll do his confidence the world of good, boys. That's a lovely grab.
0: He's a big lad. He's a big lad, Campo. He's like 6'6", 6'7", and built. He's going to be a player. He's just going to, when his body catches up with his mind, and it all works, he's going to be some sort of player.
1: Clever little soccer there from Georgiades into the middle. Moraes just overran it. Now needs to be careful not to drag it in. Giants have won it back. Ash starting to get a bit of the footy. Gives it to Himmelberg, who can swing both ways. Terrible kick. And Watkins.
15: Middle, hit him.
1: He's got Moraes there, but he burnt him. Then he goes inside 50. Well done, Marshall. Had a bit of pressure coming. Barely went the 15, but he takes the mark. He'll have a shot from 45 out on a 45 degree.
15: Yeah, well, it was just great pressure, wasn't it? That's what caused it. They looked like they were out, GWS, once again with a handball, but they, as we know, downfield delay, and what I mean by that is Port Adelaide are playing in front, so when he looks up, he hasn't got a lot to kick to, and then they panic because there's pressure or perceived pressure coming from behind, turn it over, and then they get a shot on goal. So they've started really well, Port. 7 inside 50s for RA stats to GWS 1.
1: Gee, that is a domination, isn't it? They want to make it count on the scoreboard. Todd Marshall tried it as a defender this season. Looks so much more comfortable forward. And he's got his first. And Port Adelaide, they're in control early in this game. That's their second. They're 2-1-13. The Giants yet to score. You can entertain all year round, no matter the weather. Big difference, home improvement scoreboard.
0: Well, the ball's been played all in Port's forward half at the moment. What that allows you to do, and Campo called it, is you're able to set your defence up. So when the Giants do get it or switch and look to exit, Port Adelaide are in front. They're shutting down the exits really well. So that allows you to play all your footy in your front half, and it just keeps giving you looks and looks and looks. And on the RA stat sheet, yeah, 7 inside 50s to 1 for 2 goals, 1. But I think the most impressive stat, which last week, is they've had 8 tackles already compared to the Giants too. So not only are they keeping their ball in their front half, but their tackle pressure's up. And when their tackle pressure's up and their pressure's up, they normally always have a good game. So it's a really good start by Port.
15: Well, they had 15 tackles in the second half last week, Port.
0: Yeah.
15: So they're already halfway there in the first quarter.
1: And a big tackle here by Oliver on Burgoyne. Dispossessed him now. Briggs, handball in Port. Gee, that wasn't great. Moraes in there. Nice work by Burgoyne. Huge tackle on Briggs. Should have been holding the ball. Umpire missed it. Now, is that a mark? I think it is. Stringer took it on his bootlaces. He wants 50. The umpire said, get on with it. He does. Goes long up towards the hotspot. Alier in front. Couldn't take the mark. Little snap there from Canelio. Not going to make it. Willem Drew in there. Thomas with him. Alier goes after it. Drew wins it back. Good handball over the top. Or Burgoyne just dropped it. And then he's tackled out of bounds by Stringer. And we'll get a throw in 52 metres out from the Giants' goal.
0: Is it slippery down there? Giants players are slipping over everywhere.
15: Well, Sammy Dana, are you down there tonight?
14: There's a bit of dew on the ground, fellas. There's a bit slippery underfoot.
15: Big work. Special comments there.
1: Campos.
14: Thanks, Campo.
1: Looking for a big night from Sammy Dado. We know we'll get one.
15: Earn your keep.
1: Now a little kick in. But, another turnover from the Giants. Bammett on that trusty left boot. Whitlock needs to stand up here, and he did. Yeah, didn't know what was coming, and the ribs were exposed, but
15: nothing
1: he did it well.
15: To.
1: Lorenz under pressure. He got rid of it, but he lost it, gave it back to the Giants. Now it's Canelio, handballs over the top. Hamilton, round the body, bouncing ball. Tricky one, Cadman picked it up beautifully. Wheeled around on the left, had a shot towards goal or a pass. Lovely pass, and he hits up, I reckon it's Stringer. And he'll have a shot from 25 metres out on a slight angle.
15: And this is the challenge with young players. So Whitlock should understand, and this is the education piece during the week. You chime in when you're ready to go, Rennie. I'll keep explaining to you. But Whitlock,
1: as Stringer comes in, we'll just come back to that as he pops it through. No mistake. So the Giants have got their first margin back to 6.
15: So Whitlock marks the ball. He's essentially the deepest forward. He's got to understand that there's no point giving a handball receive to a player, and the person who's running for the handball receive shouldn't call for it, because that's the bit of play where they go, no, we can just kick mark through here. We don't need to go quick. Now, if there was a player out and he knew that there was one ahead of the ball, then that's your opportunity. But because they didn't show some composure there, let the ground reset, and that allows them then to have some even numbers through the middle of the ground. But because they turned it over and went really quick, GWS were all over it, and now all Port's defenders are all at sea.
1: Love the call, Campo, and Brogues, and it's just an experience thing, isn't
15: Correct.
1: It?
15: Yeah. It's just composure. Yeah.
0: That'll get shown on Monday.
15: Yeah, absolutely.
0: Got to compose you. And for Mitch Georgiades too, you shouldn't call for that.
15: Yeah.
0: You know, you've got to say hold, and reset. So lot to learn there on Monday, that edit, I'm sure.
1: Back in the middle now. Here's Vizentini getting a go. Wines, handball to Horn Francis. A couple of very nice players there. And the kick up towards his target there. Szato wasn't good, got to him on the bounce, and then they win it back here, GWS, but a terrible kick. And that's out of bounds on the full. It's from Whitfield too, albeit on his left, but he's very good usually. Not on that occasion. Josh Light with the free kick. Been impressed with this guy too, Brogues.
0: Another great find, yep. Playing amateurs this time last year in Victoria.
1: Unbelievable. Wow, what a great story. Thomas, nicely done, roved it. Good smother there by Berry. Wins it back. Oh, and then his kick on the right's a shocker. And I know that's been a frustration of his. Look, he is a lefty,
0: yep.
1: But he's got great skills. Maybe just lacked the composure there.
0: Yeah, he's dropped away the last couple of weeks. He had a really good showdown, you know, what be it, 4 or 5 weeks ago, but he hasn't really done much since, and his output needs to be a lot better to finish the season. High draft pick, got a lot of talent, just inconsistent.
1: Himmelberg with the free kick up the line. Here's Thomas. That was clever there to Brown, but his handball was terrible. Brown. Thomas goes back in. Nicely done. Madden, the big ruckman. He's barreled in a tackle, but he got the handball away.
0: Go.
1: Thomas and now Brown, and they're out. Brzezinski, he ran his full 15. Well done to Horn Francis. Just corralled him. Back to Thomas. He's
0: pressure.
1: Got nowhere to go. One way, then the other. Up against the boundary line. Squeezed to kick on the left towards the forward 50. Now it comes off hands. Bedford's in there. Byrne Jones under pressure. Got the handball away. Lorenz also well done. Got the handball over the top. Porter out here if they're good enough. Berry did well. Hot handball to Horn Francis, but he's equal
0: another
1: to
0: out,
1: it.
0: Yeah.
1: Bergman, now Moraes over the top. Vizentini back to Moraes. This is the best part of the game so far for Port. Moraes, he handballs over the top. Gives it off. Did he run too far?
0: Oh.
1: Oh. I didn't think it was. Oh, must have been, maybe.
15: Let's have a look. 1, 2, 3, 4, 5, 6, 7, 8, 9, 10, 11, 12. Jeez, it'd be right on the limit.
1: Borderline, wasn't it?
0: It should have bounced and kept going.
1: Yeah, they were. It was such a good bit of play. The hands were exceptional. But unfortunately, a free kick for the Giants. Now Briggs has got it. Kicks to the hot spot. Looking for a mark off hands. Berry's in there. Clever tap again by Thomas, who's been right in it. Stringer already kicked a goal. He paddles it forward. Vizentini goes after it. Needs to be careful. On the tackle he was. Now Lockie Jones, brilliant. Has to be holding the ball.
0: Yeah, fantastic tackle. Great tackle.
1: And we'll have a look at the Lynn Andrews Real Estate replay. Textbook. Yeah, it doesn't get better than that on.
15: And good. I mean, that's what the AFL want. He could have easily, like, dumped him into the ground, but he just laid him down. He knew he had his arm pinned, so he didn't want to cause any more damage. Well done.
1: And we'll go to the boundary with Sammy Datto for AFM World Strategy.
14: Thanks for anyone for the Giants fans. Clayton Oliver's just come to the bench. Got a bit of a scratch to the side of the face. He's been patched up by the docs. He'll be back out shortly.
1: Good stuff. Thanks for that, Sammy. And it was young Al that got caught with a ball, not off, like I thought his name was, but. Jack out. Thankfully, I didn't get that one wrong on the call. So now it's Berry.
15: We're in the PG time slot. Thanks, Tom.
1: Now that's a free kick for the Giants, and it's Whitfield who won it for holding the ball. He gives it to our man, Al. Just got to think of the good eyesight. And now it's Bedford.
15: Think of the bird.
1: Think of the bird, exactly. Out wide now. Giants just flicking it around. Watkins, good pressure, but the mark has inevitably been taken by Angwin.
0: Just settle a little bit. The Giants are in the game now. They're getting a lot of the footy. They're starting to switch the ball. Just settled, getting themselves into the game.
1: Looking a bit more composed, aren't they? Into the pocket. Here's Briggs, Alia, Stringer, Vizentini. Dangerous handball. Had a bit more time than he thought. Alia under pressure again. Hamilton, Alia wants the boundary. And the umpire said, held to you anyway. Give it to me. So we've travelled 16 and a half minutes on the Zambrero clock. And it is Port Adelaide 2-1-13. The Giants one straight goal, so 7 points the margin. Little tap down to Jones. Under pressure, high up and under kick. It was touched. One back here by GWS. O'Halloran gives off the handball. Now the kick up towards Briggs. Oh, he had the mark stone cold there. Just didn't take it. And Port Adelaide able to win it back. Alia, the kicking can be a problem. That was okay. Well done, Szato. Did well to absorb the tackle, then get the kick away.
15: Oh,
1: up towards centre wing. And I think it's got to be free. Now, will they try and go advantage? No.
15: Is he going to pay the GWS? No, surely not.
0: Bamett's free.
15: Yeah.
1: So Bamett wins it, short to Wines. And he's got the ball now just on the defensive side of centre wing, broadcast side.
15: Well, this is what they got. They've got to reset hard forward here. See, they've got too many forwards in this area here because now you're outnumbered once this ball hits the ground.
1: Yeah, they'd be happy to get it over the boundary line, and they do. Port Adelaide about 65 from home. The power 2-1-13, GWS one straight goal. and that is on the Big Difference Home Improvement scoreboard. Pretty good start, Brogues, for Port.
0: Yeah, pretty good start, although the Giants have settled the last sort of 7 or 8 minutes, but it's a bit of an arm wrestle at the moment. Every Port player sort of touched the foot in the game, but yeah, a little bit of an arm wrestle at the moment.
1: Madden picked it up, the ruckman doing the roving on this occasion. Berry did well, did really well. That was better. Picked up the footy, hooked it around the body, didn't gain a lot of territory, and maybe a free kick against Moraes here. Just took his eyes off the footy. And Whitfield, he's had plenty on the RAA stat sheet.
0: Yeah, he's up to 6 now. You've got to really watch Whitfield's punch out off half-back.
1: Oh,
0: Todd, you've got to mark that.
1: Todd could have taken the mark then. Burgoyne did quite well to paddle the ball forward. But
15: that's
1: it's off
15: his
1: foot.
15: Leg. Yeah.
0: That's just one of those ones where Toddy's just got to go at the football. He looked really shaky underneath that and just went for the fist instead of marking it.
1: I thought that was off the foot of Burgoyne.
15: Yeah, I did too, yeah.
1: And Burgoyne took the free kick before
15: Smart.
1: The umpire.
15: Just played silly.
1: Well, that should have gone the other way. Anyway, Port will take it. Timmy Ginner will be happy with that. Oh, handball from Marshall straight to Oliver.
0: Now.
1: And now they can go. Connor Ryden, the captain for tonight, transfers the play. And that was a nice kick. He finds Delana. Nice hairpiece at the back. I like that.
15: Well, a couple of them have got their little rat's tail.
1: The little rat tail at
15: the
1: back.
15: I reckon you should go in that ring. just flick it around when you're doing sport.
0: Oh,
15: just
0: no, on the... You'd normally have to play 100 games at least to have something like that, Campo. It's interesting look, isn't it?
15: I don't reckon 100 even qualifies. But I'm a little old school, folks.
0: Oh, so am I. Yeah. Even though I used to dye my hair blonde and all that sort of stuff as well.
15: I did notice that.
0: A rat's tail was a bit much, Campo.
15: Yeah, when we played, I did notice that. But I was too shit scared to actually say... Did you do it?
0: Oh, silly. If we could have our time again.
1: The famous one was Donald Dickey, wasn't it?
0: Oh.
1: With the mohawk.
15: Yes.
0: Stephen Salopak did it too.
15: Yeah. Big ring. Mohawk. Yeah.
1: Didn't go down that well.
15: Yeah.
1: Now, a free kick's been given away here from Port. And I think the offender there is young Lorenz here. Just took his eyes off the footy running back with the flight. And it's one of those ones you have to be 100% ball. Otherwise, the umpire will pay a free. Short kick now to Cornelio. So it's GWS playing possession now.
15: Well, this is a challenge because he can't let him change lanes because you look ahead of the ball. He is really proactive here and he'll want to try and intercept Mark. But if they allow it to go open the ground up, he'll get caught.
1: Ball up towards half forward, off hands. Watkins sees it over the boundary line. Angwin with him and we'll get a throw in. 70 metres out here from the Giants' goal. They kick the last goal of this game, but there's only been three in this quarter so far. Port kick the first two. They lead by 7 points on the Big Difference Home Improvement scoreboard. Half forward flank here for GWS. Umpire throws it back in. Vizentini did well, but straight to Angwin, who goes on the left boot. Penetrating kick and good spoil there on this occasion from Jones. And the ball goes out of play. Deep forward 50 here for GWS.
0: Yeah, it was a good spoil by Jones. Cabin looked like he had good position, pushing him under, but Jones turned and spoiled the footy and really good one-on-one. He's been good in his one-on-ones this year, Jones.
15: Yeah, he does a good job for undersized, doesn't he? I mean, he shouldn't really be playing on a guy who's, well, what would he be? Close to 200,
0: He'd be 6'6 and long. Cabin's really long.
1: And it was a good tackle there too on Cabin just to affect the handball. Ball in dispute again.
0: Yeah, good tackle again.
1: And it's young Baylon O'Brien, I reckon, this time, Brogues.
0: Love to see that from a third-game player, I think. Josh Carby pleased that the tackle pressure's really on point tonight.
15: Lockie Jones giving away 10 centimetres on Cadman.
1: Not bad, is it?
0: Plays tall, Lockie Jones.
1: And he has, you're right, he has been a bit of a whipping boy in the past, Jones, but he's put together a pretty good year. Some nice handballs, though, here from GWS. Whitfield to Angwin, left footer. Well done, Alia, just got the spring up. And was able to bring it down. Berry, good crumbing stuff.
15: Oh, he's put that out of bounds, has he?
1: Now the left foot kick, and there's that kick again.
0: Yep.
1: Just lets him down, and it's going to be a lasso.
0: Is that a bit of it, though, Berry, in the RA stat sheet?
1: Yeah.
0: Good to see. He's up to 7 disposals, 3 contested possessions, couple of tackles, 1 inside 50. He's getting the footy. Just got to tidy up a little bit.
15: Kicking at 25%, though.
0: It's something he needs to work on over the summer, no doubt.
1: Fonte was the one who kicked it inside. Now Alia needs to get rid of the football. Dispossessed. Cornelio, left foot snap, going towards goal. Lorenz happy to see it through for one behind. And the Giants move along to 1-1. That's their first blemish of the night. Port Adelaide 2-1-13. We've got just over 4 minutes to play on the Zambrero clock in this opening term. As Lorenz, see what this left foot kicks like. Not bad. up towards Vizzantini.
0: Oh,
1: that's a really good mark. Just found a meter on his opponent there, didn't he?
0: Caught at highest point. His hands sometimes can look a little bit soft. Oh, I'm not sure about the kick. But, yeah, it's something he needs to improve on his hands, but love seeing that. Big ruckman catching the ball at its highest point. And they look for him too, so great mark. Not sure about the kick after. That's where you got to get a handball receive to a midfielder or something there, Campo. You would have been sniffing around for a handball receive.
15: Absolutely.
0: Back in the day when a ruckman took a mark.
15: Well, I had a very, very strong rule. You do not kick the ball.
0: Yeah, that applied to me too, Campo. Boy, I'd like to worry about that.
15: I'll make you look good.
1: Yeah, the kick was... went off hands in the end and went out of bounds. It's come back in. Horn Francis won it, but now picked up again here by Delana, who's had a little bit of it early on. Lorenz going after the footy. Good endeavour. Lockie Jones likewise. Giants, good attack from Stringer. He's tackled in a big one, and that was from Byrne Jones. Nicely done. And a ball up 55 metres out here for GWS. Nice tap down there by Sweet on this occasion. Picked up by Rouston. He goes long. Oh, good mark. Running back there, Cadman had the sit, and this time he was able to use that body and that size.
15: Well, that's the challenge. Like, he shouldn't be in front there, Lockie Jones. He's got to come from behind and push him up to the contest and take away his space. As soon as he gets caught like that in this proactive position, very difficult for a guy who's giving away 10 centimetres to push back and take his space. So I'd be message straight out, play him in front. Like, if he leads up on and he gets you on the lead-up, I'd be happy with that.
0: Yeah, good call.
1: So Cadman, to level things up, just sneaks it home. He flirted with that right goalpost, but he gets it through. The Giants have got two in a row, and scores are all level again on the Big Difference home improvement scoreboard.
0: Well, I think the Giants have really played some good footy the last sort of 10, the second half of this quarter, Campo. Yeah. They're plus 20 in disposals, and they're controlling the game.
15: It's all the uncontested stuff,
0: there
15: bro.
0: There is, yeah.
15: That's where the 20 is.
0: Absolutely, yeah. And... you know, we talk about their high handball, high fast sort of running game, but what they've been able to do, probably the last back into this quarter, is keep control of the football and make Port Adelaide defend the ground. Spread them wide, defend the ground. They're plus two inside 50s, and, you know, at one stage this quarter, they were 7-1, you know, behind Port Adelaide inside 50s, and now they're plus two. So they've got control of this second half of this quarter and are playing some a really controlled brand of football that's working for them.
15: So, and their handball receives, it's 22-35, so in favour of GWS.
1: Back in the middle of the ground now, Wines under pressure, got the handball away, did well, but GWS, Rouston got it, his kick was smothered, Sweet goes
0: good
1: in.
0: Pressure, Giants.
1: Can't stick the tackle now, Oliver, standing start, long, Lai running back, almost took the mark. Lorenz under pressure, did he win a free kick here, Lai? Yes, well done. He's got to go short to Horn Francis. He demanded the football. Now he comes out wider. Burgoyne. He comes to Drew, and that's a nice kick. Said his kicking can sometimes let him down. That was a good one there, Campo.
15: Yep.
1: Now into the pocket. This is where Georgiades goes to work. He can't get the separation. Himmelberg, a very solid player. And the ball goes out of play. Still got over 2 minutes to play in this first term. Zambrero clock, and it's 2-1 apiece, 13. Entertaining stuff.
15: Well, it's a better field position there just because, you know, Drew got that one just forward of, you know, the back of the square here. And that just allows a really good position for a 450 stoppage and hopefully a goal.
1: And it was almost on cue then, Campo. It was a great tap down from Sweet to Georgiades. Just enough pressure to force the kick wide through for one behind. And Port Adelaide, that is the margin they lead by. 1 point there. 2-2-14. The Giants 2-1-13. Hope you're enjoying the call. 5AA football. All thanks to the Fleurieu Milk Company. As Lockie Ash brings the ball back in here. Goes long up towards half-back. Well done, Moraes. Did well. Picked up the footy cleanly. Inside 50. Durden, he's got a couple to beat. Not able to do so. Now Ash, look-away handball. Was okay. And free kick for off the ball. Might come back. Umpire says advantage. Himmelberg takes it. Goes long. Sweet came in with a big fist, but pretty much missed it.
0: Missed
1: so
0: it,
1: Thomas...
0: yeah.
1: Able to win the handball. Well done, Lockie Jones, again. That was excellent. Wines to Drew in tight confines. Drew high up and under. Inside 50. Horn Francis under pressure. Did well. Just pushed off it a bit easily there was Marshall. Now Thomas. Handball over the top was good. And away go GWS through Bedford. He goes long up the line. And great mark, Aaliyah. How often has he done that, boys?
0: His positioning there was absolutely textbook.
1: And now 50. A 50-metre penalty to Lorenz. And this might...
15: I'm not sure what he's complaining about, Jake Stringer. I mean, that's the rule, mate. You can't... He's marked the ball and you're in the protected area. So...
1: Now...
15: We'll have a look on the Lynn Andrews real estate replay, but I'm not sure what he's complaining about.
1: Lorenz, the man on the mark's 50 out, so he'd have to kick every bit of 55, maybe even 60. He doesn't look like he wants to have a shot. In fact, he's going to go right into the pocket.
0: Not sure about that kick.
1: It was a bit shallow, wasn't it? Ball goes out of play about 25, 30 out here for Port.
0: I'm just not sure why you wouldn't hit the top of the square there, Campo. You're 60 metres out. Why do you want to be 35 in the pocket? Where it's just dead.
15: Yeah.
0: Kick it to the top of the square. Give your fours a chance to have a run and fly at it and get your crumbers out. And you're better off having a stoppage, you know, 15 metres out in front of goal than the pocket. But Port Adelaide's entries this year have been a bit like that.
1: Burgoyne now. He hooks one around the body. Ball bounces. Does it stay in? It does. Under pressure there, Himmelberg, but he did well. Gave it to Iden. Now Whitfield, who's had a ton of it in this first quarter. Been one of the better players on the ground. Lorenz has to set himself. Didn't take the mark, but he crumbed it really well. Berry, what's the left foot like this time? Better. No, it's not. He kicks to a 1-on-4. The Giants have got the numbers. Iden again wins out. He goes long. Port have got the 2-on-1. Liam missed it. And now Jake Stringer. He's so smart, but he's run down. Brilliant work there by Berry. That was outstanding. Now Lorenz goes in. Kappen picks it up. There goes the siren. It was scrappy at times, but pretty entertaining stuff. Port opened up a 13-point lead. They now lead by one at the first change. They're 2-2-14. GWS 2-1-13. 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
1: Jason Horne-Francis, he comes in now from 50, kicks on its way, then it's gone through. He sneaks it home, and Port Adelaide get the first major. Todd Marshall tried as a defender this season, looks so much more comfortable forward. And he's got his first, and Port Adelaide, they're in control early in this game. That's their second. As Stringer comes in, he pops it through, no mistake. So the Giants have got their first, margin back to six. Cadman, to level things up, just sneaks it home. He flirted with that right goalpost, but he gets it through. Scores are all level again.
4: This is 5AA football.
1: Hope you're enjoying the coverage. All thanks to the Fleurieu Milk Company, celebrating 20 years. Let's help keep a good thing going. Let's go down to the boundary. 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
15: Sammy Datto.
14: Thank you, Tommy. Very quiet quarter down here for both sides. Jason Horne-Francis, Josh Lyre getting a bit of attention there in the huddles with the trainers. Bit of a rub down, but nothing to be really concerned about. Conditions-wise, still not a breath of wind in it down here. It's a perfect night for footy, but as Campo so rightly mentioned a bit earlier, it is a bit chewy underfoot. There is it's a bit slippery, so it's only going to get worse throughout the night, boys.
1: Great stuff. Thanks, Sammy. The CLK legal injury report looking pretty blank at the moment, which is a good sign. Campo, your thoughts on that first quarter?
15: Yeah, well, it was a bit of probably a game of two halves, to be fair. I thought Port jumped out in the blocks. It was 7-2 inside 50s. They won clearance, won contested possession. Their tackling and pressure was back to what it has been previously, but still, again, those shallow entries, and they went a little bit quick and didn't let the ground reset. So I think they could have got better value for 15 entries for the quarter with only four scoring shots. They probably deserved a bit better than that. But then GWS, they flex their muscles in terms of uncontested possession in the handball receive game, which we spoke about in the pre-game, Brogues. And, you know, minus 22 for Port Adelaide, that's just fraught with danger. I mean, if that continues to add, that's up around the 90 that Brisbane were able to do to
0: them
15: last week.
0: If that's the case, yep.
15: And their disposal, just need to tidy it up a little bit. So 67% disposal and 64 by foot. So they just need to just get that part of their game and not give GWS those quick turnovers because that's what's causing them the issues at this point in time. But, you know, at this point in time, it's a 50-50 game still. Yep. You know, I still think both sides are still feeling each other out. And I'm, you know, the first half looked like a Port game. The second half of that quarter looked more like a GWS game. So that I'm sure that would be the conversation. But Port Adelaide have defended pretty well. I mean, they've had 17 cracks, GWS, out of their back half, and they've only got three inside 50. So Josh Carr would be pretty happy with that.
0: Yeah, there hasn't been a lot of stoppages. No. So the midfielders haven't really dominated the game so far. It's the back line of the Giants that are getting a lot of the football, though. Whitfield, Iden, they're all up. Whitfield's up to 11 on the RAA stat sheet. Iden's up to 10. You know, for Port Adelaide, Horne-Francis is up to 8. Berry, we had a good quarter, a bit scrappy, but he had 8 possessions. And then you've got Allaire, Wines and Drew all on 6. So it's not a high possession game, but you'd have to say the Giants would be really happy with that first quarter.
1: Now, Sweet won it down, but Madden did the roving and was able to just dribble a kick 15, 20 metres forward. And now Rouston throws it on the right boot and all on his own. Not sure how that happened.
0: Not sure how he got so free.
1: Yeah, Cornelio takes the mark on his chest and will have a shot from 41 metres out.
15: I think Lockie Jones pressed up for some reason. I think looking at the Lynn Andrews real estate replay, we'll have another look, but he looked like the defender with no one on him, and I think he sort of pressed up to perhaps put some pressure on.
1: A big run-up here for Cornelio, former captain, of course.
0: Normally a pretty good shot on goal, Stephen is.
1: And coming up towards the 250-game mark, he's had his issues along the way body-wise, but what a warrior he's been, and it's a great call, Brokes. He's got that one straight through. And the Giants get a third goal in a row, and they hit the front for the first time tonight. They're 3-1, 19, Port Adelaide 2-2, 14.
0: Well, he's been a star for the Giants. He was there when I was there, so that's how long he's been going for, Stephen Cornelio. Like you said, he's had his injury problems, been captain of the footy club. He was there the first year. There's only him and Toby Green left. But he's still getting it done. He's more of a half forward now, but he finishes really well. Ooh. He's a smart footballer. I'm not sure what Lockie Jones was doing there.
15: No, it's not Lockie Jones. They've just,
0: is that Darcy?
15: It was Darcy Byrne-Jones. Just got caught ball watching. Cornelio snuck out the back, which is what he does. And it was just a hack kick forward. I'm not sure what Darcy Byrne-Jones was doing there. That's his direct opponent right there. Yep. Yeah, poor decision.
0: So a bit of a brain.
15: Well, this is what we spoke about in terms of your senior players. You can't. Yep. He's a 230-odd game player. Mm-hmm. Like, just defend your man first.
1: Ball back in the middle now. Free kick to Port Adelaide, and it's going to Miles Bergman. He goes short to Burgoyne. Burgoyne is going to go long inside 50. What can he hit up? Horn Francis went at full stretch, couldn't bring it down. Nice pressure there. Now picked up by Himmelberg. He just wants to hack it out of there, but he's given it straight back, and Lai takes the mark uncontested on his chest. This is the kick, though, isn't it? A lot of bodies in front. So kicks to the hot spot.
0: That's a great kick.
1: And look at that. Just kicked it to where he wanted Horn Francis to be, and he gleefully accepted on his chest. 30 metres out, sharp angle.
0: And that's where you want him as a forward, boys. You want a kick that you can run and launch at the footy. Not too high, not too low. Just a nice little,
15: kick. Let me run onto it.
0: Like a pitching wedge, run onto it. And the way Horn Francis leads at the footy, you actually have to kick it to him. And Mitch lead the kicker really well, but especially Horn Francis. And you're on a slight angle, and this is a real gettable goal for a player of Jason Horn Francis' calibre.
15: Swings him left to right.
1: Which should advantage him here.
15: Ooh, he comes in. Shanked it.
1: He got the draw on it that time, didn't he?
15: Shanked it.
1: Yeah. And he's kicked one tonight, but that one, not his best.
15: How's your pitching wedge?
1: No, ready? Not great.
15: Is it?
1: No.
15: What's the...
1: About 110, I reckon.
15: 110?
1: Yeah. Need a bit more, don't I?
15: Might need an extra club.
1: Now they come out of it here, GWS, up towards the wing. Big ball to be won, or a couple of poor players went to ground, and that might allow them in here. Burgoyne's going to have to stop him. Tackle. No, not able to. It was Bedford who got through up towards Gruzewski, and he takes the mark on his chest. Maybe too far out to score. Squeezes one into the pocket, but squeezed it too much and out of bounds on the full. I like the look of him, though, Brokes. He can play that big boy.
0: He's big lad, isn't he? Probably not in their best 22, 23, but definitely has a future with all the injuries they've got, the Giants, and where they're at as a footy club. You know, they're looking for him to really take over from maybe Hogan and Stringer as the years come moving forward.
1: Bergman has gone short to Lockie Jones. Now, this is a dangerous kick. Burgoyne takes
15: good
1: the mark.
15: Great courage.
1: Dissected three Giants players and takes the mark there. Burgoyne gives it to Bergman, who had his kick smothered. They were out then, Port, but now they've coughed it up in the worst possible spot. Oliver, little 1-2 handball with Angwin under a little bit of pressure. They probably didn't think that as well as they would have liked. Alia needs support from Burgoyne. Picked up by Brown. That was a really good pickup. Gives it away. It's Angwin with the football. He can have a shot or centre it. Oh. He has the shot at goal, and I think he's kicked it.
0: Wow.
1: What a wonderful finish on the run. Ryan Angwin. That is a magnificent goal. GWS with four in a row, and that's the Beachwood Homes goal of the night.
15: Well, yeah, I mean, it was great courage by Jace Burgoyne through the middle of the ground, but then they just turned it over. And then they were all at sea. I mean, it was a really good pickup. Not sure who that player was it? And then Jace Burgoyne just couldn't go with him.
0: That's a fair finish by England, isn't it?
15: Wow. Flushed it. Left footer running towards the boundary. He was trying to look inside and he didn't have anything on. So then he said, oh, well, I've got to try and kick it now. And he put it through. Yeah, four in a row. Not alarm bells, but they're just getting the game on their terms,
0: plus,
15: GWS.
0: Plus 32 on the RA stat sheet. Plus 32 in possessions now, and plus 26 in uncontested possession. So the Giants are really starting to get away from Port from a ball-in-hand point of view. And the Port Adelaide, you need to respond now.
1: And they've put Horn Francis back in the middle, boys, perhaps not surprisingly. And there he is with a big tackle. But again, GWS starting to get some ascendancy through there.
0: Out again.
1: Ash to Rouston, and that was a great releasing handball. Long inside 50, Cadman goes up. Can't quite bring it down. Going in again, Stringer there as well. Good tackle by Ram. Picked up now, holding the man. Oh, yeah. We'll have a look at the Lynn Andrews real estate replay, but a shot on goal now for Stringer.
15: Well, they're a bit unlucky, because I'm looking at the replay, ready, and he's just, dropped it, like Jake Stringer. And the tackler, who's got his head on his back, doesn't necessarily know that he's dropped it. So you've got to have a bit of feel for the game. I mean, technically it's there, but ultimately if the player just drops the ball, the tackler doesn't necessarily know that he doesn't have possession. So Harry Ram finishes the tackle off and gets pinged.
1: And the end result will be a shot on goal from just inside 50 for Stringer. He kicked the first for the Giants tonight. This kick is sprayed to the right.
15: He's either hot or cold, isn't he, Jake?
1: Yeah.
15: 7-1 or 0-7, isn't he, last couple of weeks?
1: Probably sums up his career, doesn't it? When he's on, he can be so... Oh, that kick out is an absolute horror show there from Lockie Jones. Talk about shanks. That's a duck hook.
15: That's he's missed by a long way.
1: And it's going to be Iden, who is the captain for tonight. He goes short, gives it off to Cornelio, who comes into the pocket. Can't quite hit up a teammate there. And now it's off hands. Burgoyne to Horn Francis, standing start. Didn't have much to kick to. Drew became an option. He had Ash right with him. Ball fisted out of play and a boundary throw-in. 40 metres out from GWS. They've just got all the territory at the moment.
15: Who should kick from there, bro?

0: kick every day of the week. Just doesn't need to do it.
1: And it means he's got a shot from probably 25 metres out on a 45-degree angle. Gruzevski. And this would be five in a row for the Giants, who are starting to hit their straps and find their groove. They trail by 13 points in the first quarter. But after this kick, oh, they lead by 12. Would have hoped to have done better there, Gruzevski, but one behind is the end result.
0: Yeah, it's a let-off, isn't it? Stringer, gettable goal, misses almost everything. And Gruzevski then barely made the point. So Port Adelaide, very lucky. They're not more, couple goals further down. Giants are really flexing right now. Port Adelaide really needs to respond.
1: It's Lorenz who gets the kick out this time. Mark. He goes long, but it's Madden who takes a beautiful clunk. You're right, Brokes.
2: A big unit, isn't he?
0: Oh, he's massive.
1: Massive boy, yeah. In front, did it well. Aaliyah running back, got the fist on it, but again, another repeat inside 50 for GWS. They're just flooding it at the moment.
3: Had six for the quarter. Let's go down to Sammy Datto down on the boundary.
4: Joe Berry got a bit of a gash on his left knee. Been in the hands of the trainers. Been patched up. We'll be back in shortly, fellas.
1: 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Great stuff, Sammy. Ball back into play. Socket off the ground there by Cornelio. Straight into a Port opponent. Just ping-ponging around at the moment. Lorenzo needs to get rid of it. That'll be Zano.
0: He's gone.
1: That's holding the ball. Had to be.
0: Yeah. Unfortunately, you can't do that at AFL level, young fella. You need to get rid of it very quickly because the SA and the third could probably get away with it, but the next step up, you're going to get pinged. This will hurt.
1: And Delana is the man who's going to have the shot on goal. And he'll have a shot 30 out directly in front.
2: Well, they've just been pinned in their back 50, haven't they?
0: Yeah. Oliver's having a good quarter on the RA stat sheet. 5 disposals. He's had 4 score involvements this quarter. So they were running with him at the start of the game. They've just seen him going away with it. If you're Port Adelaide, you're probably going to go just play a little bit of close attention to him.
2: Well, I think what they did, Brogues, is put Jace Berg on to try and get him on the outside. Yeah. He was pretty good in that first quarter, but it's now become a contest game.
1: So Delana comes in. Oh, and he shanked that one as well and missed.
3: Let off.
1: Another one. That's 2 or 3, isn't it? So 13 points is the margin.
0: Should be 25 to 30, really, in front. Should be 4 or 5 goals in front to the Giants. Yeah, really, and you're on the road, you've got to kick those goals. Wildcard spot available. You just got to go back and kick it.
1: Now it's Lai who receives from Lorenz, who took the kick out. He's just going to have to go long. It's a bit of slow play at the moment here for Port, and again in front.
2: He can't get out mark there.
0: Like, it's got to come to
2: Bammett
0: the ground.
2: And Whitlock have to kill that ball because now they've lost field position, but well done, Wisato.
1: That was ruled out. It's a nice intercept mark. It was O'Halloran who took it.
2: This is good. This is smart. This is what we spoke about before in the first quarter. He just couldn't go quick there, and now let's just build the ball up and allow the ground to reset. Smart play.
1: It's Bammett who goes short to Burgoyne. Good hard running. Only went the 15, but he took it.
0: He's got something, Zato. I really think he's got a spot in this team moving forward.
1: Short from Bammett again. Yeah, and he looks good on that left. Lefties tend to look better, don't they?
0: He's got some speed. He tackles. He gets at it. Be good to see him play 4 or 5 years again.
1: Yeah, nice mark. Well
0: done. Work rate.
1: And that was Horn Francis with a lovely kick as well to Zato. I was saying Bammett on the left, but it's Zato now who is a righty. Gee, take a very good kick from here. 55 out on the boundary. He wants to go short. Oh, not a great kick. He's got to get the handball back.
2: Got free kick. Willing Drew.
1: Yeah, so Drew was dumped in the tackle, and the umpire said, you can have it. Pretty much the same distance, a few metres in from the boundary. He will definitely not be able to get the distance from there. So in game number 150, you spoke about him, Campo, the importance of this guy.
2: And I think he's played 138 straight. I mean, he had a lot of issues with his feet and stuff, Brogues, early on in his career, played a few sample games till he got his opportunity. But, 138 or something like that out of 150 is a pretty good effort.
0: Now just Lorenz, a great soldier for the footy club. And like you said, for that midfield group,
2: great kick.
1: Great kick there from Alea. And that can be an issue for him, but he finds his target. It's Miles Bergman. 40 metres out directly in front. They just thought their way through it.
2: Yeah, and that's what they've done majority. They have marked the ball inside forward 50, but just not deep enough for mine. But, this is well and truly in scoring range, but this obviously puts pressure on because you're at that 40-plus range and the percentages go down from that range. So, but I expect Miles to kick this. He's pretty good set shot.
1: Very skillful player, and when he's going, he is a joy to watch.
2: Well done.

0: A wonderful finish. Goal umpire didn't move. And Port have finally broken a bit of a run there for GWS. It was four in a row. They get one back, and the margin back to seven. And that is on the scoreboard, all thanks to the Fleurieu Milk Company.
1: Well, and that's better, bro. It's like we just spoke about the build-up there. They're able to just systematically move the ball down, and they've done that for majority of the year. That's been their MO, you know, even from the first practice game against the Crows. I did that game with Timmy and said, okay, this is how they want to try and move the ball. Keep changing angles, changing lanes, ask the opposition, and then ultimately when you get it into, you know, where Alir got it, then you don't want to bang it in deep. You'd see if you can just, because most defenders will just sag off there thinking you're going to kick it long to the high, to the top of the square. So the execution to pull your kick late is really important, and Alir did it really well.
0: Back in the middle of the ground, game on again here. Ollie Wines in there, got the handball away. Drew just slapped it to Vizzantini. That was clever. Knew he was going to be tackled. Long inside 50. Good mark. Well done, Sam Taylor. Haven't called him a lot tonight, boys.
1: Oh, it's been a good duel, him and Georgiades. I mean, Mitch hasn't taken a mark, I don't think, at this point in time.
2: He's had a quiet night, Mitch.
1: Yeah, well, I mean, he's arguably one of the best.
0: Drop mark there by Iden. And there is Georgiades. Well, it was a Christmas gift in August, boys, but he will take it. And Sam Taylor would be filthy.
3: Oh, yep, there's nothing worse. We've actually said Mitch Georgiades is nowhere near it. Sam Taylor's really having a good night, and drop mark, Durden pounces, and welcome into the game, Mitch.
0: So Mitch Georgiades, top of the square. He's had his kicking issues, but no problem on this occasion. Margin back to a point, back-to-back goals within a minute. We'll give it a Beachwood Holmes goal. A little bit of help from Connor Iden.
3: Well, don't those missed shots really hurt now for the Giants? You should be 4 or 5 goal in front. You're not.
1: Well, and that's what happened to Port, though, throughout with their games, Brogues, that we've done, you know, in terms of scoreboard pressure is the ultimate pressure, isn't it?
3: Especially on the road, Campo, you have to kick your goals. But the Giants seem to be falling over a lot tonight. I'm not sure. It's like the first time they've ever played on a dewy ground. Yeah. It's crazy to me. Like, he's actually, or they've literally just fallen over there. But I tell you what.
0: Good work, too, by Corey Durden, wasn't it?
3: He's just everywhere. Just
0: to centre the ball up.
3: He's everywhere, Durden.
0: That's the ultimate goal assist.
1: He's a good player. I mean, I watched him last year at Carlton with my boys, and I thought he was not given any opportunity, and I thought he was their best small forward, and they never played him. And when he got picked up here, I thought he was going to be a great pickup.
3: Yeah, he's been sensational.
0: And that was a nice bit of work there. And Port have got this game back on a bit more of an even keel. Good tackle here by Lorenz, and that could just about be holding the ball. Umpire let it go, and now we'll get a ball up. 20 metres out from the GWS goal.
1: Yeah, you could argue that. I mean, there's his prior. He picks it up and turns, so that's his prior.
0: And didn't dispose of it correctly, but the umpire elected to let it go as Bergman, who kicked a goal not that long ago, is tackled deep in defence now. Vizzantini wins it down. Hamilton first to it. Well done, Watkins. Handball to Wines, and Wines just showing his experience. Elected not to pick the ball up. Knew he was going to be tackled immediately. Sees the ball over the boundary line. 4-4-28, GWS, Port Adelaide 4-3-27. We've gone 16 and a half minutes, Zambrero clock. Second quarter. Hope you're enjoying the coverage wherever you're listening. Stringer, good tackle there by O'Brien. That was excellent. And now they win it back. Berry, under pressure, got the handball out to Alia. He's corralled against the boundary line, so he goes long. All of a sudden, the confidence is up. Yeah. Georgiades jumps at the footy and takes the mark. Really good stuff. Comes in board.
1: Same again. They don't have to bite too much off here.
0: Ollie Wines, big switch to Burn Jones, is good.
1: It is.
0: Pops it over the top. They're looking better, Port, all of a sudden. Vizzantini, give the handball. He does, the ruckman. Short again there from Darcy Burn Jones. Willem Drew, he again goes short. Nice mark taken by Wines.
3: Kick mark games in order. Yeah. 24 marks this quarter on the RA stat sheet for Port Adelaide. Starting to look like Port Adelaide game.
0: Oh, and look at that kick. Now inside 50. And Mitch Georgiades.
3: It's 50.
0: Is he going to get the 50? This could be the catalyst, boys. Few bodies not happy with the treatment late. And it might be a 50.
1: It's 50. Well, I was watching ahead of the ball because I was sitting there. Could they get one more connection? And Mitch and Sam Taylor were fighting on the ground, and they actually both went to ground. And Georgiades was able to get up a bit quicker than what Sam Taylor did, and then he just led into that little leading lane, and Ollie was good enough just to hit him. So that's why he got frustrated and hit him to the ground. So he's kicked it. We said he had a quiet night. He's going to kick two in 2 minutes.
4: The last five possessions and two goals. So he's listening to us.
0: Isn't it amazing? You get one touch of the footy, and then you just releases the pressure.
4: He's got up the ground, which I like as a forward.
0: And he has got his second goal. What a year he has put together, Mitchell Jardies. That's goal number 41 now for the season.
4: Straight.
0: I was going to say probably
4: for 60 goals
0: and in all Australian consideration, but nonetheless, he's still had a very good year, and he puts Port Adelaide back in front. They lead by 5 points.
4: Well, it's a Port Adelaide game now, isn't it, Campo? The kick mark. This is what Port Adelaide have done really well all year. He's been able to, you know, strangle opposition in terms of kick mark game.
1: Well, I don't think they're, and I'm not trying to be disrespectful, they're not good enough to play a fast turnover game at this point in time. Yeah. So, and I think Josh understands that, and the coaching group. So let's just try and ask the opposition, do you want to defend? And let's use our skills, let's build the ball up, and let's see if we can get in. And that helps you defensively as well, as you know, Broke. So if you go quick, you get opened up defensively, and you've got to be really sound behind the ball. If you go a bit slower, your defenders can actually set the ground up, and that's what they've been able to do.
0: So Port Adelaide, now by 5 points. They've kicked three in a row, fellas, just like that, haven't they? Within 4 or 5 minutes. Good tackle there from Horn Francis. Forced the turnover. Byrne Jones grabbed it, kicked it. Drop mark by Fonte. They can go again here, Port. Zatto, who Brogues you've enjoyed watching. Good tackle now by Ollie Wines. Really good tackle, Ollie Wines. And a ball up 49 metres out here from Port's goal. They've just asking a few questions now here. Vizzantini wins it down. Zatto played for a free, and I think he's won one.
4: He's busy, isn't he?
0: Yeah.
4: He's busy. I don't think he's ever going to be a high possession winner player, but if he gets 10 or 12 and hits the scoreboard and lays a few tackles, you can't ask more than a small forward. I think with him, Richards and Durden, I think there's enough room for all three of them moving forward. But we got with Richards out, we're going to see Zatto play the next few weeks, and he's showing us something.
0: And a chance to give Port Adelaide a fourth consecutive goal after the Giants kicked the previous four. And he's done just that. That's a really good finish from Mitch Zatto. We'll give that a Beachwood Homes goal of the night right on the 20-minute mark. And Port Adelaide out to an 11-point lead.
1: Well, they flipped the game on its head in terms of, we spoke about GWS's uncontested position. Port Adelaide for RAA stats 35-20. So they've flipped that. They've had 25 uncontested marks to 6. So they've taken the ball off GWS in the handball game, and they've controlled it themselves. They've only had 6 inside 50s for 4 goals won. So this mode is perfect for how they want to play, and this is a really good coaching point for that the boys will be talking about at halftime. We don't need to turn this into a frenzy game.
4: Yep.
1: It doesn't suit us. So let's play the game on our strengths. As long as we can halve this contest and stoppage game, and they get control, they don't need to go quick, because GWS don't want to defend.
4: Well, it's system, isn't it, Campo?
1: Yep.
4: Their system's holding up right now. You'd be pretty pleased as a Port supporter watching this that the system works. When they execute it, it works. And we'll see over the next summer or two. You add a few more layers onto that. There's something there for sure.
0: The two number one ruckmen are back out there, Madden and Sweet. They're going at it, the two big boys. Horn Francis in there. Burgoyne picked it up. He's been good tonight, Burgoyne. Zatto, here he is again, like a little jack in the box. Now, he was just tackled as he went to get rid of it. Free kick here, coming back. And it's going to go to big Jordan Sweet.
4: Yeah.
0: Throw maybe.
1: Yeah.
0: Yep. And is
1: 50.
0: That a 50?
1: Yeah.
0: Wow. So this will put him right within range. He was already forward of centre. We'll see how far the umpire goes.
1: Well, he's got to go to virtually the top of the goal square, hasn't he? I mean, that's 50 metres.
4: Oh, that's a short 50.
1: Yeah.
4: He hasn't been the most accurate this year, Big Sweetie. He's had a lot of shots. Should miss this one.
0: Yeah, what is he? Brogues maybe 30 metres out, 35?
4: Yeah, no angle, straight in front. Should nail this.
0: And he does like a goal, the big boy, doesn't he?
4: He does.
0: I know the ruts do like one, Brogues.
4: Well, what they've been able to do, him and Vicentini, is get forward and hit the scoreboard a bit when they both have played at the same time this year.
0: Let's see if he can make it. 5 on the bounce for Port Adelaide. Jordan Sweet comes in, and he's hooked it. Through for one behind.
1: Handball.
0: Yeah. So the margin now 12 points. Port Adelaide 6-4-40. The Giants 4-4-28. Lockie Ash with the kick-in duties. He often does it. Goes short. That's nicely done. To Whitfield.
1: They just got to keep him skinny here. Just cover the corridor and force him. That's the one that they can't let in there because now it opens up the ground for him.
0: It was that short little kick, wasn't it? And now Roustan has it, and here they go, and they are looking dangerous. Cornelio or Whitlock, I reckon he's run straight through
4: there. Very lucky. That would should have been 50.
0: Umpire let that go. Jones went back, missed it. Oh, but Alia took it beautifully. Handballed it to Sweet. That was a shocking handball.
1: He hit that with his elbow.
0: Didn't he? It was like the base of his palm, the handball then. It was.
1: Oh, I reckon that's complimentary on the base of his palm.
4: But just then, boys, three defenders went up to mark it.
1: Yeah.
4: Well, the rule is one marks, one stays on the ground, or one comes across and kills it.
1: Well, they're trying to do the right thing, as you know, Briggs. That's the challenge. That's smart play.
0: Big tackle there from Clayton Oliver. That was a bruising tackle on Burgoyne.
1: He played that well, Jase, because he didn't want to handball it close to the boundary line to give away
0: a lasso.
1: So, smart.
0: It's about 75 out here from the GWS goal. We've still got
1: 5 minutes.
0: 5 minutes, so a lot of time.
1: Yeah.
0: 12 points the margin for Port. It's been a really entertaining game. We've enjoyed watching some of the younger players for Port and some of the stars like this man, Horn Francis, attacking at stoppage. That was first class. Hits up Durden. That kick, not his best. That was a shocker there for Darcy Byrne-Jones. And now they've given it back.
4: Berry just overran it.
0: O'Halloran.
1: It was a poor kick by Durds. He's just got a hit, doesn't it?
0: O'Halloran to Krzyzewski, but they've now turned it over. Baylon O'Brien picks it up. His kick, that was a shocker as well. And Ash has won it back here for GWS. So erase that last 30 seconds or so. It wasn't great. Now Krzyzewski again. Hooks it around the body. Cornelio takes the mark. And he'll have a shot.
1: Two skill errors, costly. I mean, Jason was through the middle of the ground at the stoppage. Was good, but Durds just went too lateral and missed him. I thought he should have stayed in the corridor. They had players there probably 20 metres ahead that he could have hit. And then gets put in there. And then young O'Brien, unfortunately, I mean, that's just the pressure of a game with a young player. Just turns it over and Cornelio doesn't need an invitation to get ahead of the ball.
0: Already kicked one goal tonight. Stephen Cornelio comes in and now he's got two. So high scoring quarter, this one. Far more so than the previous. That's their third goal of the quarter. Port of kick four. And the margin back to six. The power lead there, 6-4-40. The Giants, 5-4-34.
4: Yeah, well, the game's opened up a little bit, hasn't it? There's a few turnovers from both teams, but that wasn't the prettiest football, that little passage of play. Both teams turned it over, but Port Adelaide in particular, you're right, Campo. Once you hit that corridor out of stoppage, you've got to stay in the corridor. And Durden looked sideways, poor kick, and that's what started the rot a little bit. And when you turn the ball over like that there, it's normally going to come back with a bit of interest. And like you said, there's no one better than a seasoned veteran getting out the back and having a little look, taking a little punt. And that's what he does well, Stephen Cornelio. And this has been some sort of quarter. Seven goals kicked this quarter, and it's a ball game.
0: Still a bit of time to go as well, isn't there, as we go back in the middle. Just overrunning it there. Horn Francis, Oliver going after it. Oh, Horn Francis won it back just through sheer will. Hacked it forward, but reading it really nicely. Lockie Ash starting to get busy and takes a nice mark in front of Durden.
1: Yeah, they got to stop this. They can't let this corridor game.
0: He went long up the corridor, didn't he? Josh Lai needs to be strong here. Was Jones, Alia. Alia with the kick. Squeezes one up towards the wing. Zatto couldn't take it. Now, poor fans thought that was touched by Zatto, but the umpire disagreed. And the mark's been taken by Fonte, who goes short to O'Halloran. Been good in this quarter, Xavier O'Halloran. A bit more centre-bounce stuff in the last couple of weeks. Goes long now into the pocket. Oh, they had a couple in front there. Harry Ram and Alia, neither could take it. And now a ball up. 15, 20 metres out from the GWS goal. 27 gone, Zambrero clock. Giants looking again to get another one. One down by Sweet. And now he joins in on a double-edged tackle.
1: Well, they've done a lot right, Port, this quarter to get themselves back in the game and in front. So they just don't want to give up an easy one here.
0: Thomas, he could have been taken high. Umpire said no. Did duck the head a little bit, so good umpiring.
1: Well, that should just be holding the ball then.
0: Yep.
1: That's the rule.
0: I'm with you, Campo, on this.
1: It drives me crazy.
0: Yep.
1: You want to protect the head, but guys, drive the ball. That's your prior opportunity. Yep. Pay holding the ball and they won't do it.
0: They'll stop doing it overnight, won't they?
1: Anyway, move on, Scott.
0: Yeah. No, I love it. like the grumpiness. I'm getting grumpier myself as Burgoyne. There's Lachie Whitfield just ahead of Georgiades. 60 out. He's too far out to score here, Whitfield, so he's just going to kick it to the hot spot.
3: Dangerous kick.
0: And Hamilton nearly took the mark. Couldn't quite. Thomas is there for the Giants as well. Jones for the Port Adelaide side. They're diving in on top. Number of bodies. And Josh Lye was riding his opponent like a cowboy there. And
1: easier said than done, but they just got to try and find a mark here, Port, just to sort of release the pressure, because it's just been stoppage and hat kicks, which is GWS is set behind the ball here.
0: And a big tackle there on Darcy Byrne-Jones coming from Bedford, then Briggs lending a hand. Again, we're in the hot spot, 15 out here. Sweets in there. And also Josh Light laying a heavy tackle. Again, we'll have a stoppage. Still 2 minutes to play. Deep in the forward line here for the Giants. Well done by big Jordan Sweet. Grabbed it out of the ruck. His kick was smothered. Little hook around the body from the Giants. And now finally fisted through for one behind. Port will be happy with that.
1: Well done. Yeah, that's a good result.
3: Yeah, 6 or 7 stoppages in a row to stay disciplined, not give a free kick, be on your man, and just fight it out.
1: Well,
3: really
1: this is
3: well done.
1: They don't need to go fast here.
3: Great kick.
1: Like now, just kick Mark from here. You don't have to bite too much off here.
3: One of those signs that they hold up. With a little symbol to say there's only 1 or 2
1: See,
3: minutes
1: that's
3: left.
1: Not the kick.
3: Risky kick.
0: Yep, and it was short
3: that's
0: from Durden.
3: That's going to interest.
0: To Horn Francis. That's outside of the right boot. It's bending back. It's got to get there all the way through. I think Aaliyah thought it was going to go the other way, but Jake Stringer, he knew what he was doing. And the Giants are back in front.
1: Well, that's a coach killer.
3: Oh, is it ever?
1: Like, surely there's, once again, I mean, Corey Durden's a reasonably experienced player. I know they'd still want to be brave, but you've got to understand the time of the game. You've got a minute and a half to go. That's not the kick. It's down the line, work the ball between the arcs here, so you don't even have to go too, like, boundary, but you just work between the edge of the square and the boundary line and just keep working through it. And if not, go to contest. So that just releases the valve. They've done a lot right, Port, and then they've just given up. What was the last two, Rennie?
0: Two in a row.
1: Like, just easy goals because of decision-making. And unfortunately, Corey Durden's been in both of them. We sung his praises, but just got to understand the game.
0: So GWS back in front now. We've had a few lead changes. Socket forward there by Horn Francis. Then a big tackle, but he got the handball away. Ollie Wines ran into a roadblock. Two players took him down in a tackle. Now socket forward here by Thomas. Up towards the wing. Hamilton grabbed it. Well done, Lye. The opposite number 43, one back though by Brown, did really well. He got a kick forward, but it was smothered. Bergman threw his fingers. It was spinning end over end pretty fiercely. Bedford got the handball away. Giants are out again here. Cadman straightens up, has a shot towards goal. Jones running back, there in the very nick of time and flicked it through for one behind. It was going to go through, but instead it's a behind and the margin's double. GWS out by 2 points now. 6-6-42, plays 6-6-40.
1: See, once again, you've got Harry Ram this side and you've got Jordan Sweet the other side. Why wouldn't you go Jordan Sweet come across with Harry Ram and you've got two talls marking the ball? Now he gets outmarked.
0: Harry Ram. He was outbodied beautifully there by Himmelberg, who gave off to Ash into the pocket. Nice fist on this occasion by Lachie Jones. Ball out of play. And we'll get a throw in 45 metres out from
1: just
0: the GWS.
1: Just not on the same page,
3: no, and, you know, the situation, it's situational play right now. So you're right, Sweetie should be over with his man over this side and just making one-on-one contest. You know, that's something you do early in the game. You try and bring your ruckman out on the other side, not when there's only a minute to go. So it's something that they need to address, the situational play late in games.
0: 30 seconds to play in the quarter. Just don't want to give another one up here. And was that out of bounds on the full? Umpire said no. It's just off the boot, but it trickled over. Now the crowd want a free kick.
1: Didn't it look like, was it a bump ball?
0: Yeah, I reckon you're right.
1: It sort of hit his foot and then went onto the ground. Let's have a look.
0: Lynn Andrews replay.
1: Yeah, it did. Yeah, hit his shin and then onto the grass.
0: Yep. Crowd catch that one.
1: Yeah.
0: And thrown in again. So dangerous spot. Don't want to give away a free kick here. Lorenz, handball to Watkins. His kick was smothered or Thomas played for the free.
1: Yeah,
0: and he's got it. That'll be just about the last kick of the half. He's up against the boundary line. He's got to play on quickly on the left, but he's hooked it badly. Out of bounds on the full. And there goes the siren for half-time. And it's a topsy-turvy quarter, that one. GWS with the first two goals. Port had the next four, and then the Giants, the visitors, with the final two. So 4 goals apiece for the quarter. Port Adelaide led by a point at quarter time. They now trail by 2 at half time. Really entertaining game of footy. It's the Giants 6-6-42, Port Adelaide 6-4-40. 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All thanks to the Fleurio Milk Company.
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5: Oh, drop mark there by Iden.
3: And there is George Arties. Well, it was a Christmas gift in August, boys, but he will take it. Top of the square, he's had his kicking issues, but no problem on this occasion. Margin back to a point. Oh, and look at that kick, now inside 50. And Mitch George Arties. It's 50. Is he going to get the 50? This could be the catalyst, boys. And he has got his second goal. What a year he has put together, Mitch Georgiades. Outside of the right boot. It's bending back. It's got to get there all the way through. I think Aaliyah thought it was going to go the other way, but Jake Stringer, he knew what he was doing. And the Giants are back in front.
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3: Only just, but they do hold the ascendancy at halftime. GWS 6-6-42, Port Adelaide 6-4-40. It's all time for the halftime wrap, thanks to Drummond Golf. Pretty entertaining second quarter. There were some great plays, some mistakes, which is probably not that unexpected given the youth of Port Adelaide side. Scott Camporeale joins me for that halftime wrap. Campo, your thoughts?
7: Yeah, well, GWS jumped out the blocks, excuse me, in that start of that second quarter. But then Port, whether they changed in game or they just once again got some possession and then they were able to go into that kick mark game. They had 27 marks for the quarter. So they turned that around and took away the uncontested possession of GWS like they were in that first half. So they had 46 handball receives in that first quarter, Rennie, and they only had 18 that quarter. So that's a big adjustment from what Port, and I'm sure that would have been the messaging. We just can't, we don't want to turn it into this sort of game. That's not how we want to play. And they executed it really well, Port. So they kicked four straight and had control of the game. And then they got a little bit of field position, GWS, and then they made a couple of critical mistakes. And it was Corey Durden twice. Corey Durden kicked that one wide. They go down and they kick a goal, which was Angwin's goal. And then they are out with, you know, 2 minutes to go. He didn't need to pull the trigger through the corridor. That's just game awareness. They still could have found an easier uncontested mark, more boundary side, so you don't get opened up through the corridor. And or you kick it down the line and go to a stoppage. Their winning stoppage is 20-15, so they're actually on top. And it has been a bit of a strength of Port Adelaide, particularly the last, you know, since the showdown in particular. So they'd be disappointed giving up those last two goals because I felt like they had control of the game. But, you know, once again, it's a little bit of an arm wrestle. Both teams are making mistakes by foot. GWS haven't been super in that part of the game either. But Port Adelaide, 7 inside 50s for the quarter, kicked 4 goals too, whereas GWS, 15 for only 4 goals 5. I mean, there's still 9 shots on goal, which is not ideal, but you know, I just thought, you know, particularly once they controlled the ball by kick mark, Port Adelaide got the game on their terms, and I would think that that would be the messaging from the coaches at halftime to say, look, this is what we can do, this is how we're going to score, this is how we can defend behind it, but we've got to keep control around that midfield battle to keep win the ball, and then we can get into that mode.
3: Halftime wrap, thanks to Drummond Golf. It doesn't matter what level you're at, Drummond Golf will lift your game. If you're just joining us, goal kickers, Georgiades kicked 2 in quick succession in that second quarter, singles to Horn Francis, Marshall, Bergman and Zatto. And then for the Giants, Stringer and Cornelio each have a couple. Cadman and Angwin also have a goal. Some of the younger players, we talked about pre-game Brogues that you were looking forward to seeing. How have you seen some of the performance from a few of those?
4: Yeah, well, Lorenz, we've mentioned him a few times on the commentary so far. He's up to 11 disposals, kicked a goal. He's been lively. He's had a few tackles. I've really liked his game. Berry started really well at 7 in the first quarter. He's only at 2 in the second half. So, you know, just says to his inconsistency and where he's at in his career. He really needs to take that next step which he will look to do, obviously, coming into his third or fourth season coming up. He needs a big summer, but he's got all the talent. He just fades in and out way too much.
7: Do you reckon there's the opportunity, Brogues, for someone? I mean, as you know, that high half forward can be a bit of a death seat.
4: Yeah.
7: You know, and you're a bit reliant on running corridor patterns and filling space, and it doesn't always go your way. Is it an opportunity, perhaps, to think about, you know, using him and Moraes, like rotating on a wing, so get him up the ground and see whether he can overlap and just not get set forward? Because I think he's got the capacity. You've seen him get up and down the ground as a half forward. Just put him on the wing with a rotation just to see whether he can add that to his bow as well.
4: I agree, yeah. I think with young players, you've got to throw him around a little bit and see. He's a left footer and he gets up, he runs up and down the ground in straight lines really well. Even a half back. You know, they don't have any left foot with Farrell out.
7: Yeah.
4: You know, do you try him a half back?
7: No, it's a bit hard, I guess. He's been a forward his whole life. You're not going to throw him as an AFL.
4: True that.
7: But maybe not this week. Maybe a pre-season. I understand your point in terms of kicking, but I just think that wing, you know, that's an opportunity where you can put those high half forwards because they've got the running capacity to do it.
4: Yeah.
7: And does he then, you know, link up and kick the ball a little bit better, you know, through the middle of the ground? You know, they want to kick Mark. I think he's a neat kick. I just think some of the time he's under pressure. And I think with a little bit of time and space, does he help you up on that part of the ground? I mean, Moraes hasn't really had any influence on the game either, you know. So what's he had for the game? Just trying to...
4: He's up to...
8: only had two.
4: Only two disposals. I was actually looking higher and I couldn't see him, so that's why. But, you know, we talk about these young players, getting back to your original question, haven't really done a lot. So Whitlock's only had the one disposal for the game. Moraes only two, Ram three, O'Brien four, Vicentini five. He's in the ruck, so it's a little bit different, but he's been a little bit busy. And, you know, Josh Lyre's up to eight. He's doing what he normally does there at half back. But, you know, Watkins has had nine. He's been okay, Watkins. Haven't really called him a lot. But, yeah, a lot of the younger players just seem a little bit out of their depth at the moment. But they're hanging in. It hasn't been a really midfieldy sort of game. Mm. So, and it's been a little bit open, but... yeah, no one's really jumped up and grabbed, other than sort of, you know, Lorenz. I really like the way he's gone about it. But, we second half, like Campo said, Gary be looking for some magnets. Going, come on, boys, I need more out of you. You're young, you're enthusiastic. Let's go.
8: I like that because as we look at the player spotlight, thanks to Unique Homestyle Foods, you look at the one that's leading the RAA stat sheet, Campo, he can't do much more than what he's doing at the moment.
7: Well, no, I mean, he's... somewhat playing a lone hand, isn't he, in terms of, I mean, Ollie's trying
8: Horn Francis.
7: His best through the... Yeah, but Horn Francis is the one. I mean, he's had 17, couple of inside 50s, kicked a goal, he's had three clearances. Yeah, it's just some of those little things, because he's so bull of the gates, he's just got to learn to sometimes just... take 5% off. Like, he give away a free kick there. He knows that, like, I love his intensity and you want him to play with that level because he brings the group along. But sometimes, he's got to be educated. That's not the time to do that. Just sit off, let the other bloke take the tackle, and then when the ball tips over, then attack the ball and use your leg speed to get out. It just sometimes he's just feel like he's just... on the rivet the whole time. And that's what we love about him, but it can be Achilles' heel as well sometimes.
8: Yes. Yep.
7: And even with his decision-making and his kicking, you know, because he's so, you know, up and about and that can affect him. And that's his evolution of being...
4: It's a bit like Zach Butters. A little bit. You know, coming into this year, Zach took his game to another level because he was bullet gate and everything was hard and kamikaze. This year, I reckon Zach's, you know, he's sixth, seventh year in.
7: Yeah.
4: He's got more layers to his game, and I think you're right with Horn Francis. I think the next part of his development is getting some easy ball and taking the speed off the game a little bit both ways, Campo.
7: Yeah,
4: you know?
7: I agree.
4: So it's a really good
7: call.
4: But
7: you can't question what his appetite to be hard and tough at the opposition and turn it over and just get those little... nudges forward and then his follow up, and he's dangerous when he gets ahead of the ball. You know, you've always got to be onto him because, you know, from an opposition scout point of view, he just bobs up everywhere. Like, he can jump on your head. He's good at ground balls, but, you know, he's done everything that he could possibly do, you know, up until, you know, half time. I mean, 17 disposals and seven of those have been contested. So he's rolling his sleeves up and trying to get the team into a position where they can win.
8: And he's kicked a goal as well, hitting the scoreboard. Player Spotlight, all thanks to Unique Homestyle Foods, supporting South Australian businesses, large and small. It is time for a break. It is GWS leading by 2 points. A big second half of footy coming up from Adelaide Oval on the other side.
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8: Port Adelaide's players just running back out onto the ground. They trail by 2 points at the major break. Time to get an injury update, all thanks to CLK Legal, and also a bit of a ground update for AFM World Strategy. Sammy Datto is doing a brilliant job on the boundary tonight. Sammy, how are things looking?
19: Thank you, Tommy. It's gotten brutally cold in the last 20 or 25 minutes down on the boundary. No real breeze to speak of. Hasn't been all night. Slippery underfoot for the injury update. No real injuries of concern for Port Adelaide. Clayton Oliver had a look at a left jarred thumb that he got in a tackle incident late in that second quarter. That was taped up and he was fine, ready to go as well. And another observation I made on the bench, and this one's for you, Brogues and Campo. I don't know what it was like in your day with the lollies or the snakes or what have you to try and get some sugar, but the Giants players, they're doing shots of maple syrup with a Red Bull chaser. Where does that stand in your books?
4: Probably after hours.
20: Yeah, that's not a during the game stuff. Oh, I think that's getting a little bit too crafty, isn't it? I've never heard of that one.
21: I don't know about you, Brogues, but I never came off. So no.
20: It's hard to get.
21: It was only quarter time, half time, and three quarter time when I had that opportunity.
20: Well, that's a nutritionist going above and beyond, isn't it? Thinking this is what we need to do, but who'd know in today's game what the players have and do and. No, we just had if we were lucky enough, we were allowed to have some of those Allen's party mix or something like that. But yeah, very rarely. That was a treat. No, we were just told to get on with it, really.
8: Can't imagine Choco would have shown you much love if you came up and said, I'd like a lolly.
20: Red Bulls and maple syrup, I'll give you the hot tip.
21: David Parker wouldn't have been happy if I was having a maple syrup shot down on the way, to be honest.
20: He'd probably rip you off and say some stern words to you. Yeah. It's interesting, isn't it? That's a great take, by the way.
8: Yeah, well done. To be able to see that it was
20: a nice one.
21: Thanks,
20: nice
21: Sammy.
8: Eagle-eyed. On the boundary line there.
21: Yeah, it's good.
20: It's nice and warm up here. I'm glad I'm up here than down there.
21: Yeah. We have to strip down in a minute.
20: It's really warm.
21: Get my jumper off.
8: You've got to be in the shorts and thongs in a minute up here, aren't we? Yeah, no, we've got it nicely at the moment. Really intriguing second half. Brokes, just to your point, you mentioned in the halftime break that it was going to be an opportunity for the younger players. Can't wait to see who does step up and perhaps shoulder some of that load with Horn Francis in this second half. I think the fans here tonight, they understand where this group's at. They're not a top six, top four side at the moment. They're a long way from it. But who's going to stand up in a game and try and win it for them?
20: Yeah, no, it's exactly right. I think the way they've gone about it tonight, it's been good. One thing they are doing, they're cracking in. Their tackle pressure's up, their pressure's up. And we spoke about it before the game. It waned last week. They're playing the premiers. They're not playing the premiers tonight. And they look like they've got a bit of freshness, a bit of pep in their step. That side of the game's been pretty good. It's important that they continue that in the second half. And Josh Carr will be looking at these younger players going, you need to give us more. And I said this 10 minutes ago. They're not doing enough. For me, they're not getting enough of the footy. They're into it, but they're not getting on the end of any football. So, you know, Barry, step up. You know, get up the ground and do some things. And I'm sure Josh Carr won't rip him off and go, mate, what are you doing up there? Like, he would want to see some proactiveness from these players and not be robots.
21: Well, surprise, surprise, have a look who's on the wing.
20: There you go. Campo, very good call. And really good by the coaching staff, too, to go, all right, well, we need to get some of these younger players into it. So I like the move. Campo, great call. See Barry up on the wing. Let's see how he goes. He's going up against Thomas from the Giants. He's had 13 and looked pretty dangerous himself. So watch that space, Barry and Thomas on the wing. But love the move.
8: Good work and well spotted. Cambo, well called. Brogues as well by you. Now free kick. Oh, gee. And it's got to go against Oliver. And maybe a bit of holding for Horn Francis.
21: Grabbed his arm.
8: Good pick up, Camp Hope. So Horn Francis, we think probably the best man on the ground. He's been so good tonight. And here he is, Berry Boys, on the wing and straight into the action. And that's a great kick. Look at that kick. Now, was that a mark? I thought it was. Umpire didn't pay it. Horn Francis wins it back, handballed under pressure. I thought the mark was taken by Georgiades. Maybe didn't control it for quite long enough. Lynn Andrews Real Estate replay as we get a ball up.
20: But really well done by Berry. And that's what he can do. He can get up the ground and hit that kick with his left foot. It was a great start to the quarter by Berry. And Mitch has got to take them.
8: And the kick into the middle of the ground, well done by Alir. Just got a paw on it. Or Jones ran into a heap of traffic, but Willem Drew was equal to it. Now Alir did well, faked the handball, and here he is again. Joe Berry. So a couple of disposals, RAA stat sheet. He comes all the way across the ground, and that's okay. Gee, it has dropped in temperature big time. As Darcy Byrne-Jones now with football. That's a tumbling kick. Inside 50, chaos ball, and not a great one for the forwards. Nice mark taken by Sam Taylor. And, in fact, I don't think it was Taylor. Laverde.
21: Yeah.
8: As he goes short. And he hits up Iden. Now all the way across. Himmelberg. On this broadcast side. Running out. Nice bit of confidence there to Ash. Now to Whitfield. Has time to set himself on the left boot. He likes to kick on both. Very skillful player. Almost mark taken there by Cadman. Ball flicked over the top. Lie under pressure. Needs to absorb the tackle here. Does.
20: He did well.
8: We'll get a ball up. Yeah.
20: Did well. Hospital ball really stood under it. Took the ball like you called, Tommy, and just absorbed it and took it to ground. Pretty good play by the young fella.
8: And now Jordan Sweet. Here's the big fella going. You know, that was big on Bedford. Zatto a bit hot there for him. Ollie Wines goes in. Lockie Whitfield as well. He's tackled Bedford. Really nicely done. Madden got the handball away. Did well there, GWS. Thomas under pressure from O'Halloran. Went through the legs there of the big ruckman. Sweet. Madden was able to pick it up.
20: Handball.
8: Now really nice handball to Cornelio. Runs to 50. Has a shot at goal. And he's got his third. Stephen Cornelio is having a night out. And GWS get the first of the second half.
20: That's the handball by Madden, the big fella. That was a bullet 10-15 metre handball and it broke it open, didn't it?
21: Well, they wanted to get from inside to out, don't they? And they're happy just to flick it into space. So I'm just looking. Darcy Byrne-Jones was the one that pressed up, but
20: again, I think he's a bit lost.
21: Yeah, well, I think it was Josh Lye that perhaps snuck forward. I think he is his direct opponent. And then Darcy Byrne-Jones had to cover two, essentially. Yeah, it was. And unfortunately, they just got caught on the overlap. And that's what those handball receives do. Those forward ones, that's what catches
20: they force
21: defenders
20: you to come out, isn't it?
21: Yeah.
20: And in between, isn't it? And if you second guess it, you're in trouble.
21: Yeah, and you need support from behind. So you need that next layer behind. If you're going to press, you need your teammate to read those cues and put pressure on Canelio there.
20: Just watching this stoppage. Sorry, Tommy. O'Brien, three-game player on Canelio. 250-game player, so watch that one. It's an interesting one.
8: Nice lesson there, isn't it, for the young man to see how he goes. O'Halloran handball over the top. Burgoyne got in the way, but he's immediately tackled. 5AA football, all thanks to the Fleurier Milk Company. GWS have an 8-point lead. We've gone 3.5 on the Zambrero clock, third term. Umpire throws it up. We'll do it all again. Almost at the very true centre-half forward here for the Giants. Just starting to assert their authority. Dean Brogan gave us that stat pre-game. 11 Port players with fewer than 50 games experience. Now, is that a throw? Yes. Against Oliver, who says, you're kidding. He's not happy, but Burgoyne's going to get the free short to Wines. Just keeps on keeping on the Brownlow medalist. Good to see him playing pretty solid footy. Inside 50, Marshall needed to attack it. He did. Corey Durden under pressure. Now Berry's been good at the start of this third quarter. Ollie Wines around the body. That was good. And Baylon O'Brien takes the mark on his chest.
20: Up to four disposals. Berry this quarter on the RA stat sheet. Started the quarter really well. Been moved up to the wing, as we've called, and it's got busy.
8: Now it's Durden, who had that goal assist to Georgiades in the second. Inside 50, Horn Francis tried to launch. He came across the pack, floated, didn't he?
21: Wow, fraught with danger, GWS defenders, just allowing him to run and jump.
8: Yeah.
21: Wow, we.
8: He's got such a good jump at the footy, but now it's Angward. Oh, he overran the footy there. And now Georgiades, oh, big ball to be won here. Drew got it. His kick was smothered, paddled it back there to Ollie Wines, who was able to get through but then lost it, gave it back, holding the ball. Yeah. Ryan Angward with the free kick for GWS.
21: That was a good tackle, stripped him of the ball in the tackle.
8: And he kicked a lovely goal that previous quarter.
21: Mm.
8: He's got a nice left foot kick, this young man. Goes up towards the wing, ball over the back, towards the boundary line, but Byrne-Jones keeps it in. Oh, and then the handball from Jones is a shocker. It missed him,
20: sloppy.
8: And not only, it's now a lasso because he did miss him.
20: Very sloppy.
21: Elias feeling the cold. He's gone the long,
20: got the
21: sleeve,
20: long sleeve
21: after half time.
20: Don't blame him.
8: And Canelio, he's enjoying tonight. He's kicked three goals. He gets the free kick, goes short to Lockie Ash, up towards half forward. Grzeczki, oh, nice fend-off work there by Stringer. Tumbling kick towards the goal. I think it's going to bounce all the way through for a point. Nearly a bit of magic there from Jake Stringer.
20: That's pretty. They're the ones he kicks, isn't it?
21: Yeah, and they bounce
20: big
21: sideways.
20: Fend off,
21: yeah, and then just bounce sideways.
20: He's
8: made a career of it, hasn't he?
20: Oh, he has. He does the spectacular.
21: That's not the kick either.
20: 1-on-3.
21: Well, just hit the easy one. Like, oh, that frustrates me, Brogues, as a player and as a coach. He had Baylon O'Brien just on an easy 15-20 metre kick, and he tries to kick it to Jason Horn Francis, a 3v1.
8: And we know he's good, Horn Francis, but impossible to beat three.
21: It's silly, because you just keep possession of the ball. Now you've got to try and defend.
8: Delana.
20: Just gets back to that that ball user that they're missing back there.
21: Well,
20: to
21: he's
20: take
21: a senior
20: those
21: player.
20: Kick-ins, to well, take
21: he,
20: those kick-ins.
21: Well, he's a senior player.
20: Yeah,
21: surely
20: he sees
21: that.
20: No, he just doesn't see it.
8: Delana went short to O'Halloran. Now a free kick. And it's going to come back to Lockie Jones. So this is right in the heart of defence here for Port. Short kick to Light. Has got nothing really on offer, but no one's standing the mark. So a little bit of a pause. Now goes up towards Berry, who's going to have to fly. There's no one else there to support. And Harry Himmelberg, who's got a lovely set of hands.
20: Just straight line footy at the moment, isn't it? Like Port, you've got to try and change some angles and get Giants to defend the ground a bit better. They're just going straight back down the line, suiting the Giants at the moment.
8: Laverde goes into that pocket. Here's Stringer. He brushed the tackle and Burgoyne too easily.
20: Oh,
8: well done there by big Harry Ram. Just able to fist it through for one behind in the margin up to 10. And that is on the glider roll garage door scoreboard. Port haven't made any additional score since halftime. The Giants with one goal two so far.
0: Good kick.
8: The kick comes out long, and it's to Bergman. That was really good down the corridor. Now the next one, a penetrating kick
0: option.
8: Again.
0: Poor option.
8: Whitlock got a couple of... got over the back there to Georgiades, and then Durden tried to paddle it to him, but it sort of hit his foot there, Georgiades, and he wasn't able to trap it. And now the kick out to Grzebski on half back for GWS. He goes short, hits up Ash, not 15. But no real pressure on him. Now he has a little bit, goes for a bounce, a carry, and a handball. And now all the way out here to Fonte. He can chip it over the top to Thomas. They just feel like they're in control at the moment
21: here.
8: Well,
21: even that one there, Whitlock didn't need to press up there. All he needed to do was stay on his man. He was the one that essentially caused the overlap. So if he just holds... Oh, almost.
8: But not quite. And Fonte able to take the mark. Now the kick inside 50. Port have to get in the road here. Ram under real pressure. Only just got the ball to his boot. But the Giants have won it back. Handball over the top. Cornelio, Thomas. He can go back or... Instead, fakes the handball, wants to give it back again to Cornelio, getting really busy. Handballs it over the top again, trying to crash his way through. There was Cadman. Did he get rid of that legally? Umpire let it go, so he said yes. Drew, he's under pressure. Lyard tried to get it to Watkins, but was smothered, and the ball goes out of play. Deep forward pocket for the Giants.
20: Oh, it had to be holding the ball, didn't it, against Cadman? He's trying to fend off. Hey, he's just dropped it. So if you choose to fend off and don't dispose the football, that is holding the ball. Again, Port Adelaide.
21: There's four
20: tackle
21: umpires.
20: Pressure's great.
21: There's four. And that, none of them saw that.
8: Lynn Andrews' real estate replay was as clear as day, wasn't it? That was a horror. As we come back into play, Stringer. Good tackle, O'Brien. Needs to stick it. Oh, goal. Stringer got away somehow. Kicks it to the hot spot. Angwin, Drew, they're right with each other. Angwin puts on a big tackle. That was nicely done by both players. And a ball up 30 metres out here for GWS. Umpire went to ground. That's why you heard the cheers from the crowd. Vizentini wins it down. Wines, little dribbly kick. Gains 5 or 10 metres. Moraes goes in. Nicely done by Georgiades, but his handball was too hot there for Burgoyne. Bailon O'Brien goes back in after it. Ball spits out to Georgiades. Watkins now. Lowered the eyes, kicked it short. Just went the 15 for Bergman. And he's on half back. So Port, 10 minutes in on the Zambrero clock. Still have not scored in this third quarter, but it's still manageable. It's 10 points. And you heard the call there from Dean Brogan. Aaliyah now to Drew. And it was a really good switch. Here's Bammett. Haven't called him much in the last half an hour or so, but that looks like a pretty good kick. Vizentini, really nice mark on half forward. Played on quickly, the ruckman. Come forward into the pocket. Georgiades! Pulled down a cracker. It was 2-3. He really made the numbers work for the two, but the Giants eventually win out. Laverde up towards Vizentini. Really well done there by Briggs, and now the Giants can go. Grzebski, he can get away from Aaliyah. He elects not to take a bounce, goes quickly to Stringer. Jones running back did well, but he went to ground. Stringer just mops it up and says, thank you very much. And he has got his third goal, and the Giants now out to a game-high 16-point lead.
21: Well, it was here at half forward for Port Adelaide. Vizentini did try to do the right thing, but it just bounced into the corridor, and then they were out. The Lear's too proactive. So was Lockie Jones. He got caught in between do I press up and do I not. So he did a pretty good job to get back and at least force a contest on there, but the old rule, don't go to ground. It was a little unfortunate. I mean, he's not trying to go to ground, and it was just a big, strong fella and Jake Stringer that held his ground and essentially bobbled him over. So that's an easy goal against, unfortunately.
20: Been pretty good, Stringer. He's had some shots on goal tonight. He's kicked three, has he? But, he's looked very dangerous, to be fair. Stringer with ball in hand, he looks dangerous every time he gets the ball in his hand, which is, we know what he can do. But, Giants just getting away from Port Adelaide again in this game.
8: And now got 40 goals for the season, Brokes, just to back up your point.
20: He's had a questioning whether or not he's going to go around next year.
8: Yeah.
20: Not many forwards are kicking 40 goals a year.
8: Yep, and still a few rounds to go. Horn Francis won it out of the middle, but the Giants have won it back, and they're starting to look really dangerous. Cadman takes the mark. He's just a touch too far out to score. 65 from home, lowers the eyes. Good kick. That's a bit easy, and Callum Brown takes the mark, and he is within range.
20: That was a really good play by Cadman. Just was patient, waiting for his troops to reset. And normally when you don't, you mark the ball 60 metres out. If you're patient, something will pop up. I used to say this, look early, look late.
21: Yep.
20: If you see something early, then you give it. If not, come back and use your time. Something always pops up.
21: Yeah,
20: and
21: let the game unfold.
20: Yeah, absolutely. And really good play by Cabin, who's going to be a really good player. He already is.
21: So that's a perfect example with Jason Horn front. That wasn't the option there. He had one lateral wide, which was the easy kick, and he tried to bob it up into, I can't remember who the player was, but
20: he can do well. He's...
8: Didn't work. Just missed it. That kick, yeah, he had the journey, no problem. 45 out. Callum Brown, that went every bit of 55 metres post-high, but through for one behind. And the margin, 17 points, and that's on the Gliderol Garage Door scoreboard. 8-9-57 to 6-4-40. Still Port haven't scored, and we've gone 13 minutes. Zambrero clock third term up towards the wing now. Marshall and a couple of poor players went to ground. Lye, though, kept his feet, did really well. Handballed over the top. Moraes dumped immediately over the boundary line by Whitfield. The umpire said, no problem there. Toss it back in. So that is what will happen. Defensive side, centre wing here for Port. And they're just looking for a few answers. Need to be careful with those tackles. But Whitfield, nothing too dangerous there. Bit of intent, but no problem. Umpire throws it in. Now whistle has been blown. And it's going to go to Briggs. Both Ruttman put their arms up as if to say, it's got to be mine.
20: Oh, I thought Vicentini did grab me around the neck.
8: And
20: yeah, he does, yeah.
8: Great call, Brogues. The Premiership Ruttman himself calling it beautifully as Lye goes in after the footy and he hatches it, but there was no prior, so we'll have a ball up just outside the attacking 50 here for the Giants. They've done all the attacking in this quarter. Ball goes down. Here is Bedford now. They're going to go inside again. Kick over the top, Aaliyah, he'd like to see it through or out of bounds. And it's the latter right next to the behind post. Giants leading by 17 points on the Gliderol Garage Door scoreboard. They just need a bit of a catalyst here, Port, don't they, Campo and Brogues?
20: It's a big moment in the game. You know, you've got 9 minutes to go in the third quarter. Port down with 17 points. Now they drop a goal here. You know, gets out of that four-goal mark and the Giants would get their tails up.
8: Lorenz got the handball away, kick around the body, only as far as Whitfield. He could almost have a shot from there. He fancies himself, Lockie Whitfield.
20: Goal.
8: He is a first-class player, a terrific finish from a simply wonderful player. Lockie Whitfield, not many players can do that, and he just did. Beautiful.
20: Just the composure. Like, you could, he just stepped, he's like he was running the boundary. He took one step back inside and kicked it around the corner. It's just a fantastic goal. Just those little steps of balance, and he's absolutely split the middle.

0: was Port Adelaide in the first 10 minutes of this game. They're losing contested possession, the uncontested possession. They're now losing field position off the back of it. And
1: this is what happens. Yep. And now another mark to Big Brown inside 50. And the margin's already out to 23 points on the Glider Old Garage Tour scoreboard. And it will be extended further. Just a matter of how many he'll line up 45 metres out almost directly in front.
2: It's like they're waiting for Horn Francis or you know, the A-graders to do something. But this is the game where the young fellas need to stand up. And we've spoken about it, but they're nowhere to be seen at the moment.
0: Well, that's just a boy against a man, really, in a one-on-one, Brogues, to be fair.
1: And he comes in. Kick. He missed the previous one, not this time. That's a big kick from a big man. He is a man mountain, and he puts it through. And the Giants are in total control right now. That is their fourth goal of the quarter, and Port still haven't scored. Margin now, 29 points on the Glider Old Garage Door scoreboard.
0: Yeah, well, just have a look. I mean, Will Lorenz is undersized. I mean, look at the body size.
2: Yeah.
0: That's probably 3 years in the gym more than the other guy, and understanding some body position one-on-one. I'm not sure he's a natural defender, Will Lorenz. Would that be fair, Brogues?
2: I think
0: he sort of went maybe wing forward.
2: I think he's more centre-forward, so they've given him a job down back. But, Cam, interesting stat. I'm looking at here on the RA stat sheet. Metres gained. Giants are 1,100 metres compared to Port 600. So that is a lot. So the ball's definitely getting played in the forward half of the Giants, and they're looking very ominous right now. Big score, big lead, 29-point lead, largest of the game.
0: Well, I've kicked the last six.
2: There you go.
0: So two in the last couple of minutes of that second quarter, and now they've kicked the first four.
1: And they won another clearance, but a good mark from Baylon O'Brien in front of Canelio. That was well done after the kick from Oliver. Up towards the wing, they desperately need a goal here, Port. Goes without saying. Bammett puts the tackle on. Now the ball comes out to Lorenz. Hamill to no one really in particular, but Berry was able to find it. His kick up towards Bammett again. Now Burgoyne just socket it forward, and Moraes takes the mark on his chest. He's had a quiet night, but he gets an opportunity here. Goes long inside 50. Not his best kick. All the marks been dropped, though. Marshall able to put some pressure on Bammett. Socket it off the ground. And it's out of bounds on the full, so they still haven't scored in this third quarter, Port Adelaide. And we've gone 18 and a half minutes on the Zambrero clock as we're getting a look at the Lynn Andrews Real Estate replay. Jordan Sweet, maybe just copying one in the ruck. Cross down to Sammy Datto, who'll be all over anything injury-wise for CLK Legal. There's Lockie Ash, not his best kick there.
2: Oh, was it Horn Francis and O'Brien just clashed?
1: Bit of friendly fire.
2: He's straight up Horn Francis. He just landed on his head.
0: 360 and landed on his back.
2: Got straight up.
1: Oh, yeah. Gee, that could have been really horrific. Oh, here they go, GWS. They are starting to open them up at stoppage. And now it's Brown giving to Canelio. He's kicked three tonight. He'd love another one. He has to give the handball. Thomas, busy little player on the left. Lovely kick. He's got two on one. Well done, Aaliyah. Just came across in the nick of time now. Is that a tackle for too high? Umpire said yes. And I reckon it's Lorenz who's going to get that free kick, boys.
0: Yep. Just lowered his centre of gravity and threw the free kick. It was a good chase by Moraes. He was the one that put the pressure on there just to cause a half a second of hesitation.
1: And that's a better kick there, Campo, from Lorenz.
0: Just hit the easy one. Now they've got to work the ball through here. Sammy, you down there, mate?
3: Yeah, have a quick look on Jordan Sweet. He did get up a bit ginger, but seems to have run it out. Also, Jason on France has got another knock behind play. He stayed down for a little bit, but he stayed out there.
1: Great stuff, Sammy, for AFM Wealth Strategy. As the handball goes towards Moraes, now socket forward. Now, whose boot did that come off? Port. Was it Moraes' boot? So, unfortunately, it'll be a free kick to Harry Himmelberg.
0: There's a bit of a discussion here.
1: Harry Himmelberg's looking at the umpires like, you guys are kidding, aren't you? It's definitely mine. He cannot understand what's going on.
0: Let's have a look on the replay. No, it's definitely off Moraes.
1: Yeah. Yeah, the left boot comes through, doesn't it? Yeah.
2: Oh, they're giving it to Moraes.
0: Giving it to Moraes. A deflection off Moraes onto, is it Iden's boot?
2: We've had the better of those decisions tonight. Yeah. Port Adelaide have.
1: And the short kick there was good to George Ardies. And these are the ones that he can sometimes kick, boys, that he's not expected to. He's got to kick from pretty much the paint of the 50, only a metre or two in from the boundary. Has he allowed

0: Left to right or right to left?
1: Nah, he's a left to right as
0: so
1: well.
0: So that should suit. Aim at the left post here and he kicks a swing
2: wonderful
0: back.
2: Goals from this pocket.
0: Yeah, he has, hasn't he, Brogues?
2: Over his journey.
0: And I know he's... It's well documented the issues he's had kicking for goal, but he does at times make it look really easy. And they desperately love one right now. Now he starts it just to the left of that post. It's not going to make the distance.
3: Oh, it's a mark.
0: It's a mark. Top hands. On? Left foot snapper goal. And I think it's Bennett. Oh. Little Bam Bam's got one. Well, boy, did he need it. I think he's hurt himself in the process, but that's a great goal. Maybe a poke in the eye in the celebration. He won't care. Porter finally got one in this third term, and it's a Beechwood Holmes goal of the night.
2: And a bit of life, too, Campo.
1: Yeah.
2: Ready? There's a bit of life.
0: Yeah,
2: Port Adelaide are pushing and shoving. And
3: just want to see what Jordan Sweet marked that. Oh, no, it was off his back.
2: Was
3: that's
2: it?
3: Why he played on, yeah.
2: But great, great crumb by Bammett. That's where all good small forwards should be. He's at the feet of the big fellas, and he gets in there. Scrappy goal. You take it at this point of the game, but a bit of life after the goal too. A bit of celebration, a bit of push and shove. It's what you want to see. A bit of life and a bit of energy and a bit of passion because the game's still on the line, but it's all been the Giants, and wow, did Port Adelaide need that.
0: So Xavier Bammett, 8 touches on the RAA stat sheet and now a goal to go with his work. Just give Port Adelaide a bit of a sniff. A free kick for going over the centre there. It's against Madden, so it's going to go to Big Jordan Sweet. And the ruckman, he's got to sell the dummy. Wow. Oh, now he could get into trouble here, but he doesn't. Well done, big fella.
3: Georgiades all over it.
0: Oh, he had the sit.
3: He didn't jump.
0: And now Taylor said it's my mark. The umpire said play on. Proudmont holding the ball.
3: Yeah, that's not a mark. Laverde hit it into his hands.
0: And now a snap at goal again, and it's through for one behind. And I reckon it was Big Jordan Sweet again.
3: It was, yep, out of the ruck.
0: So starting to try and get himself into
2: trying to impose himself, isn't he?
0: He is, yep. And he does that, Brokes, doesn't he, at times? He can be really influential, the big man, when he wants to be.
2: He sets the moment. He's trying to lift.
0: Short kick to Ash. Lucky Whitfield is short again if he wants him, but Port doing pretty well. They just need to press them in here. He's forced to come to the boundary, does it well. And that's late there from Drew. Needs to be careful not to give away 50. Laverde takes the mark. The handball off. They like to get it into the man's hands. That's Ash. Good overlap up towards the wing or through the hands there of Jones. Well done, Lorenz. We've liked his game. Alia under pressure. Back to Lorenz. He's forced to kick this time. That's okay. Up towards our forward. Good contest. Well done, Angwin. Did really well. Crumbed it nicely. Handball over the top. O'Halloran. That's just a hammer handball, isn't it? 20-metre handball with pressure coming. Canelio. Free kick's been gone. Now Bedford. Advantage. Giants. Terrible kick there from Bedford. Off the side. Port need to be clean and they can go. Oh, O'Brien lost it. Now Berry under pressure. He loses it as well. But has he got a free kick for a tackle?
2: Done. Berry.
0: Yeah, did well.
2: Two big balls, wasn't it? Two great... clean ground balls. Timmy Ginnivan's big on winning ground balls. Berry just 1-2 there and earned a free kick. Fantastic play.
0: Now the short kick to Big Jordan Sweet. He's had a good couple of minutes here, the big fella. Goes long up the line towards half forward. Attacking 50 here for Port. Ground ball to be won. Nice tackle. Great tackle there. And well done by Jack Whitlock. He's had a quiet night, but he wins the free. But in fact, I think it's going to go to Drew. No, it is going to be Jack Whitlock. He wanted to go forward, but he's got the free kick instead.
2: It's only second possession for the night.
0: He's been really quiet.
2: Yeah, he has. He can do this a little bit. We know he's young. It's only second year, but he's got to learn to stay in games a bit better than what he does right now.
0: So the Giants have got it back. Iden gives it to Angwin on that left boot towards the wing. Ball comes to ground. Hamilton in there. O'Brien, Cadman, handball's back. Zappo. Big tackle there on Canelio.
2: Oh, I love it.
0: Oh, he made it hurt too. And Zatto's up and about. You're right, Brokes. He's the one that's getting fiery.
2: Yep, he's trying. Great tackle. That won't bother Stephen Canelio. He's been doing that, standing under balls like that for the best part of 12, 13, 14 years. But Zatto, Sweet, they're really trying to lift their side, which is good to see. It's not left to Horn France. It's all Wines or Drew. Good to see some energy from some other players because the game's in the balance now. They kick another one now. They go into three-quarter time with a bit of confidence.
0: IFAA football, thanks to the Fleurier Milk Company. Yeah, the ribs will be a bit sore. You boys would have copped a few of those tackles over the years. Canelio copping it then. Burn Jones inside 50. Great sport. Gee, Sam Taylor's a good defender.
2: Oh, yeah.
0: On Mitch Georgiades.
2: He's the best in the business. You see him coming to you, you know you're in for a tough day.
0: Yeah. But Georgiades, he has got the couple of goals. We know he'll keep presenting. 22 points the margin, and that is on the Gliderol Garage Door scoreboard. 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Hope you're enjoying the contest. Port asking a few questions here. Sweet. Wins the tap down, but Canelio, gee, was that a throw? No. Just really quick hands.
2: He structured up well here. They should win the ball back.
0: And Aaliyah has to take it cleanly. Did. Lower the eyes. Oh, Lockie Jones. Well, great done. Mark. Well, that would have been a goal the other way if he didn't take it. His kick, not his best at all. Really bad, in fact. And now the Giants can go. Handball from Whitfield to Angwin. He dropped the footy, but he had enough time. Laverde had a bit of it this quarter. Handball's it back. Fonte lowered the eyes. Good kick.
2: It's a great kick.
0: Now Angwin again from Bedford, who took the mark. Angwin, he lowered the eyes. Inside 50. O'Brien, don't give away a free kick. Didn't. Ball goes out of play. Deep forward pocket here for GWS. 22 points the margin. Giants lead 10-9-69. 7-5-47 Port. Four goals to one in this quarter.
2: Just don't want to give away one here for Port Adelaide. 2 minutes to go. Deep in their back 30.
0: And we'll see.
2: Defend well.
0: Sweet and Madden drew in game 150. The acting skipper just tumbled a ball out of there. Mark dropped there by Laverde. Well done, Durden. Put some pressure on. Then went back up to the footy. Rouston tackled him. Bergman in there. Now Marshall. Thomas in there. Well socketed forward by Marshall. Gained about 30-odd metres. Ash, he picked it up. Shoveled a handball back. Taylor, he couldn't take it. Ball goes out of play. And we'll get a throw in. Just been better in the last 7 or 8 minutes, Campo Port.
3: Yeah, they've wrestled a little bit of... Well, I guess not field position, but they haven't allowed GWS to play like they played in that first probably 10 minutes of the quarter, but haven't been able to sort of penetrate at all. 11 inside 50s for one goal one, so no real fluency.
0: Umpire throws it back in, Sweet wins it down. Really nicely done to Burgoyne.
2: Great,
0: and that
2: kick.
0: Was great work by both Burgoyne and then Georgiades. He had to take that with the hands out, and he did exactly that. Now, Horn Francis is saying, kick it long. But he's got to come all the way across to Burn Jones, who's probably 75 from home. He lowered the eyes, Marshall, or either a free or a mark. So Todd Marshall will have a shot from 45 metres out, almost directly in front.
3: I like that play. Instead of like kicking it down in there, just shift the angle. Shift GWS's defence, and then you might open up a little leading lane that they just collapse on. But now if you kick down the line, they know that the ball's going to go there and they can read the game. So it was a smart kick straight into the corridor, and it was a nice kick by Darcy Byrne-Jones, and well done by Todd Marshall. They need this goal, Port, just before three-quarter time would be a bit of a lifter for them.
0: Be big for them, wouldn't it? Todd Marshall, he's got one tonight. Kicks on its way. I think he's got it. He's flushed it. Port have got two in a row, and they're back in the game. Another Beachwood Homes goal of the night. Todd Marshall with goal number two. Just over 30 seconds to play in the third term. They're 8-5-53. The Giants 10-9-69.
2: Yeah, it was really smart play, as you called, Campo. The patience to go around the 50 and open up something, and they've done this a couple of times tonight, Port Adelaide. Obviously they've addressed that they need to be better inside with their entries, and a couple of times tonight they've done it really well, and that's a really good kick by Darcy Byrne-Jones. And look, Toddy hasn't had the biggest night, but when the ball's been in his area, he's led, he's marked, and he's kicked two goals, and Port Adelaide have really, as they have most of the year, they're not giving up, they're hanging in, they're Sweet's lifted. You can sense the urgency and the intensity, and they're still in this game.
0: So, in the middle again.
2: Good ruck work.
0: Giants go forward inside 50. They'd love a late one. Handball over the top. Stringer. Drew tried to put pressure
2: great
0: on.
2: Hands.
0: Handball. Bedford's out. Thomas on the left.
2: Footer.
0: Straightens up, and he's just put it across the face. They did everything right except execute the finish.
2: Talk about coach killers. That would have been one with only 15 seconds to go. They kicked the goal there. Josh Carr would have been absolutely ropeable.
0: Aaliyah now runs out of his defensive goal square. Goes long up the line. Hot handball there from Bergman to Horn Francis. Kick forward by Moraes. And there goes the three-quarter time siren. The Giants win the quarter, but Port Adelaide just wrestle back a bit of ascendancy late. They trailed by as much as 29 points, but the margin is back to 17 with a quarter to play. GWS 10-10-70, Port 8-5-53. 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
0: Now really nice handball to Cornelio. Runs to 50, has a shot at goal and he's got his third. Stephen Cornelio is having a night out. And as far as Whitfield, he can almost have a shot from there. He fancies himself, Lockie Whitfield.
2: Goal.
0: He is a first-class player. A terrific finish from a simply wonderful player. It's not going to make the distance.
3: It's a mark.
0: Top hands. Left foot snapper goal, and I think it's Bammett. Little Bam Bam's got one. Well, boy, did he need it. I think he's hurt himself in the process, but that's a great goal.
2: Be big for them, wouldn't it? Todd Marshall, he's got one tonight. Kicks on its way. I think he's got it. He's flushed it.
0: Port have got two in a row, and they're back in the game.
1: This is 5AA football.
0: There is a pulse at three-quarter time. Port Adelaide trailing by 17 points. They kick the final two goals of that third term. The Giants still leading 10-10-70. The power 8-5-53. Time to head to the boundary thanks to AFM Wealth Strategy. Sam Datto is down there for us. Sammy, how are things looking at the moment?
13: Thank you, Tommy. Still, again, no real injury concerns. We saw Jason Orne Francis and Jordan Sweek get a couple of knocks in that third quarter. They got back up, ran them out. The Giants are going all right as well. Clayton Oliver had that thumb injury during the second, but he's been back on the field as well. Conditions-wise, 9.9 feels more like 6.9. Not a breath of breeze down here, and it's getting pretty chilly. And here's an RAA stat for you, fellas. The Giants are under their second bottle of maple syrup.
0: Good work, Sammy. So what does maple syrup do? Just cleanse everything
2: out? Sugar. Good on pancakes, that's about it.
0: Yeah, exactly right. I like lemon and sugar with mine. Pancakes. That's my...
2: I'm getting hungry.
5: Yeah. It's not Shrove Tuesday.
0: Quarter to go, boys.
5: Sarah, if you're listening, probably would like some pancakes tomorrow morning for the boys.
0: Or Mitch Sariowski's got the pancake kitchen, doesn't he?
5: Pancake parlour, whatever it is. Yeah. Let's head thereafter.
0: Boys, Port, are they a chance?
2: Oh, look, they're always a chance when they're playing like they are in terms of their pressure and their tackling pressure. It waned a little bit that quarter, but they got it back towards the end of the quarter and got them back in the game. A couple of smart decisions by a couple of players allowed them to kick a couple of goals, but it's not a high possession game for both teams. It's just a, like, no one's really standing out from a dominating possession type of game. Now, Horne Francis only had, you know, 3 for the quarter, so he, if they're going to win, he needs to have a big last quarter. But look, I think the game's in the Giants' favour, but I wouldn't rule out Port Adelaide. What they've shown us is they can run out games really well, and they're not giving up. And we've seen them all year, you know, try right to the very end. And, you know, other than last week, they've been in every game. So they run out games really well. So I'd expect them to really turn up the heat and get going this quarter and hopefully get a nice win. But if you're the Giants, you just keep doing what you're doing. You know, you keep the kick mark game, and when you get a chance to move with hands, that's when you do it, and they could get a really good win here tonight, the Giants.
14: One quarter to play in the middle of the ground. Good tackle there by Ollie Wines. And it came against Clayton Oliver. A couple of Bulls that have been at the top of their game for a long time. Nice to see Clayton Oliver playing good footy this season. Grabbed out of the ruck there by Briggs against Sweet. Berry, he's been pushed to a wing in this second half. Got the handball. It was out of throw by Angwin. Umpire said play on. Now a free kick maybe coming back. And it's going to go Port's way. A little bit high. And going to Lorenz. Hope you're enjoying the coverage. 5AA football, all thanks to the Fleurieu Milk Company, as Lorenz switches the play, goes back to Ram, who in turn goes across to Horne Francis. As you mentioned, Brogues, just the 3 touches on the RAA stat sheet in that third quarter, so he'll want more of it. Nice kick up to Zaddo. And Mitch Zaddo still on the defensive side of centre wing. Just happy to patiently build here, Campo.
5: Yeah, in GWS, you can see they're just going to try and restrict, because very one-on-one, no zoning, very much one-on-one defence from GWS to try and stop that. So they've learnt their lesson, I guess, from that second quarter.
14: Burn Jones had nothing to kick to inboard, so just goes up the line.
2: Yeah, that's what they want.
14: And Canelio, just using all of his experience and strength, takes the mark. Canelio now, he chips it up the line. Thomas, like the look of this young player. Very skillful, got a lovely left foot. He's on the wing. Kicks a high ball towards attacking 50. Lye, also Jones in there, did well. Handballed it to Wines. Got it on to Horne Francis. Oh, he's wrapped up in a big tackle. Has to get rid of it just in the nick of time. Handball back is dangerous. Sweet, did well. Oh, he threw that. He absolutely threw that. The Giants knew it as well. Umpire didn't see it. Kick across the ground to Berry, who takes the mark. I'll have to get a look at that Lynn Andrews real estate replay. I think he just...
2: Yeah, he certainly scooped it out.
14: But they'll take it. Kick to Lorenz. Didn't go the 15, so he has to play on up the line. It's okay. Now, this is the ball they have to win here, Port. Bergman. Oh, how's the tap?
2: Well,
14: that was a bit of Harlem Globetrotters there. And then the handball forward from Berry was intercepted, but he came back and he got it to Whitlock, who's been quiet. Left footer inside 50. Not his best, but the ball's skidding through. Off hands, Whitfield under pressure. Angwin handballed it to Ash. He gets the kick forward. It's tumbling towards the boundary line. Stays in. Lorenz, good handball back in board. Bergman lowered the eyes into the pocket. Little bit too much on it there for Zaddo, who had the opposing at number 39, Iden, with him, and the ball off hands and out of bounds.
2: He's been busy, Berry, since halftime. Yes. They moved him on the wing. He's had 4 disposals already on the RAA stat sheet. This quarter, he had 7 last quarter on the RA stat sheet. So he's up to 11 in this second half. He's I don't mind the move on the wing. He's looked busy.
14: 3 minutes gone, Zambrero clock in this final quarter. Here's Willem Drew in there. Now Horne Francis going in. Bedford diving in for the Giants. Iden grabs the footy. Bergman tackles him. And we'll have another stoppage 25, 30 metres out here from the Port goal. 3.5 minutes gone. Tap down. There's Horn Francis. He can't take it. Well done by Clayton Oliver. Gets it to Laverde. His kick barely travelled 10 metres. Durden wins it back. Berry again. Just blazed away. And it's got to stay in. Now, the mark was taken, but unfortunately for Whitlock, but at least he's attacking the footy.
2: He's jumping at it, and he's still hitting the packs pretty hard, which is good to see. He's just got to find ways to stay connected to the game, and he'll learn that over time. But, you know, as long as you keep hitting packs and getting the contest, it can turn pretty quickly.
14: Umpire throws it back in. Here's Big Briggs. Got the handball away. Drew on there. Nice work there by Marshall. Big tackle on young Thomas. No prior opportunity. So we'll do it all again. Another stoppage. Port really pressing here. Horn Francis darts one way, then the other. Oh, tried to just squeeze a kick to Bergman in the pocket, but very, very difficult kick to execute, and not even Jason Horn Francis could do it, and the ball goes out of bounds on the full.
2: Not so many players could spin away from two giant opposition players and get onto your left, so... You know, 80% of that was good. It was just that last piece that the idea was right. The execution was almost impossible.
3: They just need a bit of reward here, Port. Just to kick the first one, just to give them a bit of a sniff and get reward for effort, because they've certainly played the game in their front half.
14: They're doing all the attacking, aren't they? You're right, Campo. Lorenz back to Darcy Byrne-Jones to Lye. Just went the 15, those kicks. So Josh Lye, he was going to go to Aaliyah, but then thought better of it. Here's the kick. Oh, not quite. They had the players there. But now again, we get a stoppage. And just feels like GWS is soaking it up at the moment. Can they absorb all this pressure? Umpire throws it up. Sweet wins it down. Horn Francis goes after it. Drew up against Clayton Oliver. Now Jordan Sweet, lucky not to be called holding the ball. Drew goes in there again. Bergman got the handball away to Wines, who gave it back to Bergman. He's facing the wrong way. Tried to hook it around the body. Not his best kick, but there was a lot of pressure. Briggs now picks it up. He hacks it forward. Ball spinning there towards Cadman. Did well. Oh, gee.
2: You've got to be careful there.
14: Really careful. That could have been 3 or 4 weeks suspension if he got him.
2: God.
14: I think he just missed
2: it. Thank God he missed.
14: We'll have a look at the Lynn Andrews real estate replay. I think we all saw it real time. Oh, what a jump there from Georgiades. Almost took mark of the year. And now a tackle too high from Whitlock. Well, a bit happening in that last 30 seconds.
2: It's like he's actually said sorry to the bench, saying, I'll never do that again, Horn Francis. Don't you ever do that again, Horn Francis. My God, that was 3 to 4 weeks of that connected.
14: Yep.
2: You cannot bump.
14: Oh God.
3: Well, only if he gets him high.
14: Yes.
2: Well, yeah. Yeah.
3: But that's normally the risk.
2: Does. Normally
3: that's
2: it does.
3: Oh, that's the risk.
2: Yeah, that is the risk.
3: They just showed on the replay.
2: Oh, my God.
14: Lynn Andrews. Missed him?
3: Yeah.
14: Okay, good.
3: Lucky.
14: Yeah, very lucky. So nothing doing there. That'll just be play on now, which is good. Now the ball goes up towards the wing. Oh, what a mark. I think Connor Ryan. No, he's not paid it.
2: Play on.
14: Okay, so it's a ball up just on the attacking side of centre wing here for the Giants. Maybe Bamett just got a fingernail on it. Lynn Andrews real estate replay.
2: Right, Campo. They've had all the play. Port Adelaide plus 17 on the RA, on possessions on the RA stat sheet. They've just got to hit the scoreboard and get some reward for effort. As you said before,
3: well, it's a good take.
14: Really well done by Whitlock. That was beautifully done. Now,
2: even that was a good take.
14: Marshall did well. And then the pickup. Zatto, he picks it up, has a shot at goal, and he's missed everything.
2: That was brilliant passages of play. Port Adelaide, they were clean. That's a great pickup. Love to do better there.
14: He did everything right, didn't he, to pick it up in one collect and didn't break stride, but then he did have pressure coming. Still no score in this last quarter, boys. We've gone 7.5 on the Zambrero clock. Porter asking a lot of questions and winning a free kick now.
2: Bamets.
14: Now he'll put it right to the hot spot. Umpire calls him to play on. He's probably 70 from home.
2: Oh, it's good.
14: Lowers the eyes. Just couldn't quite get there. Durden. He had no one there with him. But he was a sliding chest mark. Difficult, but you'd back him in most times.
2: Yeah, you should. But it was a great kick. Oh, no, you take them. He can take them. It was a good kick, wasn't it? By Bamett. Really smart. Put it into that dead side space. And, Durden would normally take them. Even for a small forward. I know he's sliding, but you can take them.
0: And now another stoppage here as the Giants look to exit. Good spoil there by Berry. Stringer able to absorb the tackle. Oliver, Canelio. Handball's back in board to Angwin. Oh, well done, Lorenz. He got the intercept on the kick. Right boot. Beautiful. Well, that was the non-preferred, and that was the little bit of class they needed. Mark taken by Horn Francis. He's a prodigious kick. He'll need every bit of it. And he'll have to carry 55, but I don't think the journey will be a problem.
5: Yeah. I don't know, Rennie. Like, sometimes he flushes them, and sometimes he just gets them a little bit skinny.
0: Yep.
5: But this is what they need. This would be real team-lifting goal. I mean, this gets them back to within two goals and gives them a bit of hope and a bit of energy, doesn't it?
0: Jason Horne-Francis, another big game tonight. As said during the week, he'd love to be captain. He's the embodiment of Port Adelaide.
2: There you go.
0: Great. Yeah, it was a helicopter, and I don't think that one scored either.
2: No, I got touched. He touched.
0: Okay. Touched. So a better result than out of bounds on the full. But yeah, just
2: he got too close to the man on the mark, clearly, because it was touched. But he had Toddy Marshall leading at him. Maybe that was a better option, but don't mind him going back and wanting to kick the goal.
0: Sweet. And Madden go at it again. Down to Thomas. Some good roving. Up towards Lye. We know he loves to jump at the footy. Couldn't take the mark there. Paddled forward here by Stringer. Up towards Cadman. Picked it up beautifully. Handball over the top was good.
5: Got to get this done.
0: Grzeczki gives it to Cadman. They couldn't stick the tackle. Now Stringer. He's looking for a teammate. Left foot centering ball. Big one. Fisted through. Zatto getting back.
2: Wow.
0: And there is the first score finally in this final term. And on the budget car and truck rental scoreboard, it goes the way of GWS, who now lead by 18 points.
2: I love seeing small forwards get back to help your defence, especially on the last line and saving goal like that. That's great work rate by Zatto.
0: 10 minutes gone, Zambrero clock in this final term. Umpire brings a brother, players bring it back in, umpire stalking. Kick goes up and under. Drew won it, and then he goes forward, picked up by Horn Francis. Then he dropped the footy, then he picked it up again. Then he's tackled by O'Halloran. That was a really big tackle. Marshall goes in, he's tackled as well. Umpire blows the whistle almost directly in the middle of the ground, and another stoppage. 5AA football, all thanks to the Fleurieu Milk Company, as we get a look at Josh Karp. He's on the boundary line. Handball forward here to Hamilton for GWS. Kicks around the body, Stringer. He's been dangerous tonight, already with three goals, and he'll take his full 30 seconds. And he'll have a shot from 55 metres out on a 45-degree angle.
2: Look, all good forwards play in front, especially with dump kicks. If you play in front, you normally get it. But there's no doubt Josh Carr's playing O'Brien on string, young O'Brien on string, and to learn. And that's what he's getting. He's getting a good lesson tonight from a player that can do wonderful, magical things. And he's done that tonight. He's been very dangerous, hasn't he, Stringer? This is his seventh shot on goal, I think.
0: And he's kicked three. Him and Canelio with three apiece. Kicks on its way, just drifting right through from one behind. And the margin now 19 points. Call 13-27-27 for budget car and truck rental. That is your scoreboard. And Lockie Jones to bring the ball back into play here for the power. He goes long, almost directly up the middle. And up goes Whitlock, having a good jump at the footy. Couldn't take it. Drew with a left foot crumb towards Georgiades, handball to Moraes, who dropped the footy. But Georgiades was there to lend a hand. Gives it to Bergman, who kicks inside 50. Bamet there. Laverde running back with a flight of the footy. Did really well. Handballs to Ash. And the Giants can reset and go again. Fonte gives it back to Ash. How often does he do this? Lockie Ash, just so much run and carry. Horn Francis used his body pretty well, and that should be a lasso free. And it will go the way of Jason Horne-Francis, who comes inboard. And Lorenz. Use that left foot a bit tonight. He goes long inside 50. Burgoyne set himself. Great crumb there from Georgiades. Right foot hooked towards goal. It's coming back. It's coming back. Needs a bounce. It gets a bounce. Well, there is the first goal of the final term. It's a Beachwood Homes goal of the night. Georgiades has got three, and Port Adelaide are back again.
5: Well, if you have a look at the RAA stats, 11 inside 50s to 3. So Port Adelaide have really taken control of the game. It's been messy. They've sort of just gone in and come back out again. It hasn't been fluent. But
3: occasionally the dam wall breaks with the amount of entries. I'd rather keep Mitch Georgiades at home. Like, keep him deep, really deep, so you've actually got an anchor there that you know that you can go to and play everyone else up a little bit higher, give him some
2: isolated
3: room,
2: yep.
3: And then get the Durdens and the Zattos and these guys to come back and put pressure on once it goes in there, because they're having their way with them, particularly around the contest. Their uncontested possession's been good, but as I said, 11 inside 50s to 3, the dam wall can break sometimes.
14: So back in the middle of the ground, 5AA football, all thanks to the Fleurieu Milk Company. Margin, 13 points. What Adelaide are coming. Nearly gone 14 minutes on the Zambrero clock, a free kick. And it's going to go to Burgoyne. Still plenty of time, 10 minutes to play. And Burgoyne now goes up towards attacking 50 and in front.
2: Oh, it was really good.
14: Big Madden.
2: By Madden. I watched that. Vicentini bolted forward as soon as that free kick was given to Burgoyne. And Madden just went with him. But when Burgoyne went to kick it to him, he gave young Vicentini a massive shove and just put him off his jump. And it was really good craft.
3: Kick
2: by the big fella Madden.
3: Kick didn't help him, though.
2: No, it didn't. It wasn't penetrating.
3: Well, put it to advantage side and let him mark the ball.
14: And now up towards O'Brien and also Callum Brown. Pretty good effort there from O'Brien. Did well. Allowed Burgoyne to collect the footy. Comes in board and a nice mark taken by Vicentini. So the crowd willing him on, urging him on. Does he go short to Horn Francis? Just had a bit of pressure next to him. So Vicentini elects to go long instead. Fisted away there from Laverde. Taylor. Rare possession. We know what he can do defensively.
2: Well, they're out now, the Giants.
14: Now, exactly right. They are out. And handballed in board, Bedford, he goes forward. Cornelio, he's kicked three tonight, gives it off. Cadman, handballs it over the top. Oh, a little bit of volleyball going on, some party tricks, and it's going to come unstuck here for GWS. Cadman had to have a shot at goal, but he went
2: Someone
14: to be
2: kicked the goal.
14: Unselfish, and Adam Kingsley.
2: He's going off, Adam Kingers. That, talk about coach killers. It's ridiculous. Someone kicked the goal.
14: Briggs around the body. Oh, did Aaliyah get there? Yes.
2: Yeah, he did. Yeah.
3: Well, it was Cornelio was the one. He's
2: Cornelio
3: facing the game.
2: The goal.
3: Just kick the goal.
2: Yeah.
3: Kick
2: your foot.
3: Yeah.
14: And Briggs, it was pretty clever by Briggs. He knew he was going to get tackled, so tried to paddle it back to Hamilton, but then the pressure came, and they get one behind in the end. Margin, 14 points. Budget, car and truck, rental, scoreboard.
2: Taylor.
14: And Taylor again. Such a good defender. Just senses the big moments and takes the mark. He'll be able to launch them forward again. Sam Taylor, they'd love a mark here. Would really make it difficult if they could kick one. Snap around the body. Hamilton, he's missed, and it goes through for one behind again. And the margin now, 15 points on the budget car and truck rental scoreboard. Just over 8 minutes to play on the Zambrero clock.
3: Sammy Daddo, watch Harry Ram coming off, mate. I think it might be an ankle.
13: Yeah, Campbell, he looks like he's favouring that left ankle. Trainers are waiting for him on the bench. I'll come back with him in a moment.
14: For AFM World Strategy, Sammy Daddo giving us our CLK legal injury report. Doing a great job as Cadman takes the mark. They just feel like the Giants have sensed they needed to step up here. They'd love to kill the game. And a goal here would make it very difficult. Out as the footy. He's too far out to score. So he's just going to pop one right to the top of the square. Looking for a mark, nearly getting one. Hamilton there again. Here's Lockie Jones grabbing the footy, tackled by Hamilton. And we'll have another stoppage. Deep forward pocket here for the Giants. Ram, CLK legal injury report, looking pretty proppy. Do they keep it in here, GWS? I think they have. Ball to Cadman. Left foot snap over the shoulder. And he's missed again. So that's another behind for the Giants. And they're now 10-15. That's their fifth behind for the quarter. Port have added one goal. And on that budget car and truck rental scoreboard, they lead. But the power with the ball. Horn Francis taking the mark, giving it to Burn Jones. Kick to Ollie Wines is good. He takes the mark. Gives it back to Horn Francis, who's trying to willy side on inside 50. Nearly taken by Bergman. He's going to get another opportunity. Handballed it back. Moraes, he's immediately tackled, can't go anywhere, and we'll get another ball up. 25-30 metres out here from Port's goal. 18 gone, Zambrero clock, final term, and it is the Giants leading by 16. Port need a goal. Vicentini taps it back. Burgoyne looking for an option. Burn Jones, he's the one.
2: He's got Wines.
14: And he finds him too. Great call, Broads. Ollie Wines up against the boundary, probably 40 metres out. Tight angle. They'd love one from the Brownlow medalist right now. Let's go to the boundary quickly for AFM World Strategy.
13: Harry Ram trying to run out that ankle. Not looking too good. He's on the bike now, trying to keep it warm.
14: Good stuff, Sammy. Sammy Datto. Not easy in tonight's conditions either, is it? So chilly. Ollie Wines from the boundary. Kicks on its way, drifting across the face. Through for one behind. So Port now 9-6-60. The Giants 10-15-75. And that is the budget car and truck rental scoreboard. Still time.
2: Yeah, you feel the Giants still need to kick one to put the game to bed. 6 minutes to go. The teams today, you know, three or four goals down, it means nothing. You can get that back in a couple of minutes. But if you're Port Adelaide, if you can get a turnover, you've got to go real quick and start to take some risks.
14: Kick up towards the wing. Vizentini fists it down. Ball over the back. Canelio there. Also Burgoyne. Canelio playing for the free, not collecting. Ball through the legs there of O'Halloran. Then he just tried to paddle it to a teammate out. Lorenz going in there. He wanted the free. Nothing doing again. Ball going forward here for Port, but they can't get possession. Laverde picked it up. He hacked it forward. Lorenz couldn't take it. Then tried to tackle Madden. Now Taylor around the body. Gains about 20, 30 metres up towards Jones and Cadman. Jones fists it down. Drew under pressure. Got the handball to Wines. Now to Lorenz. Lorenz lowered the eyes. Marshall needs to go. Couldn't take the mark. Well done, Durden. Left foot snap. Bending back, coming back. Oh. Just didn't get the bounce. Maybe the dewy conditions kept it straighter. One behind. 9-7-61, 10-15-75. 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
2: 15 inside 50s to 6. Port's favour on the REA stat sheet. They are peppering. They just can't nail them.
14: Just can't get that goal, can
2: just
14: they?
2: Just can't get it, no. They've only had three shots with those 14 inside 50s, so the Giants are defending it really well.
5: Well, the challenge is, fellas, is they've had two marks inside 40, 50 out of those 15. So they're all half chances, which
2: percentage to say you're not going to kick them.
14: Do you have light Lorenz at times,
2: yeah,
14: boys?
2: Yeah, he's been good back there.
14: Did well, kicked up towards Vizentini, who couldn't take the mark, and now it's out. He did pretty well himself, but his handball was hot for Paul Whitfield, who had to wear the tackle. He did. 4.5 minutes to play, Zambrero clock. They're going to need one in the next 60 seconds, you feel, here, Port. And here's Horn Francis. He knows it as well. 14 points the margin. Giants go forward. It's Hamilton now on the wing. Lowered the eyes. Alia couldn't take the mark. Gets to the footy first, though. Did well against Grzeski. Did really well. Now they have to score, and they've got to score a goal. Bergman, senior player. He'll know that. Fans it wide. Out to Bammett. What's Bammett got forward? Not much. Crowd saying, you've got to go, you've got to go. There's not a lot to kick to. Now he goes long. Bergman, who started this whole thing, takes the mark.
5: That's a great work rate.
2: Yeah.
5: None of the forwards wanted to come up. They were all on their haunches, and he worked. He kicked that ball wide, and then he was the one that ran into the space and got involved again. Excellent.
14: It was really good, wasn't it? Inside 50 in the mark over the back. Guess who? Mitchell Dardis.
5: Well, this will make it interesting. It'll be 8 points without sort of pulling the mockers on him, and still got 3.5 minutes, so...
14: Can he get it done? Just read it better than everyone, didn't he?
2: Yeah, he did.
14: Rennie,
2: it started with Bergman's work rate. It was great call, Campo. We watched it where we were sitting. We saw his work rate to get across and be an option. It was great kick by Bammett. You kick it to Bergman every time, one-on-one, and, you know, that's what you want from your leaders. It was brilliant play by Bergman.
14: And Mitch Georgiades, for his fourth goal of the night, he comes in and he's missed. Oh, I can hear Timmy G right now. I can hear, I can feel him, boys, in the box.
2: It's disappointing. Really disappointing.
14: Yep. Yeah, that's got to get that right, doesn't it?
2: Yeah.
14: And I know it's a technical thing, but you need your forwards kicking those at that time. He did so well to get the mark. Not to be, as the Giants come out and the ball goes out of play. 13 points the margin, 3 minutes to go. There is time, but they're going to have to be very good from here now, Port. And look at Josh Carr on the boundary line. It's been another very competitive effort from his Chargers tonight, and it looks like they might just fall short again. 65 out from goal. Umpire throws it back in. Sweet and...
5: How's that not a free kick?
14: Briggs, yeah.
5: Just wrestled into the ground.
14: Sweet was just dumped, wasn't he? Ollie Wines now looking for Georgiades again. Ball over the back. Under pressure here. and the Giants happy to see it over the boundary line. And another throw-in.
2: Been a super battle, hasn't it, between Georgiadis and Taylor. That was a great contest between the two. I loved how the umpire didn't pay a free kick.
14: Yeah.
2: They were both hanging on to each other. Both went to ground. Just play on. Love it.
14: Going to be a short quarter, this one. We usually go 30 minutes every quarter. It's only gone 23 on the Zambrero clock, but there's only a couple of minutes to play. And
5: what the AFL want? Shorter quarters.
14: Yeah. Ball ping-ponging around. Going in there, Zatto, is no room to work with at all. And that's to be expected. This performance, should they hold on here, the Giants will keep them in wildcard contention. You bang on about that, Brogues. Might be an upset. Oh, hacked for there by Georgiadis. Moraes there. He's got pressure there in Himmelberg. Bammett trying to work in a phone box. He's got a few defenders to beat. Callum Brown, he's going to soccer it towards the boundary now. It can't be insufficient intent.
5: He is.
14: You're kidding. And Corey Durden, well, this is similar to where Wines was a couple of minutes ago.
5: Well, that was smart because Corey Durden picked the ball up and then Bammett said to him, "I'm a left footer, give me the ball." And Durden's just handed the ball to him so he can roll around on his left foot. So good footy IQ by those two.
14: And Bammett does wheel around and he misses it skinny.
2: 1-4 for the quarter.
14: And they have peppered, haven't they? But haven't been able to finish. They're within two kicks at least now of a draw. 2 minutes to play. Feels like they're just locking the ball in here, but time might beat them. Ash, he'd love a mark here just to milk the clock a little bit more. Not able to do it. So good defending from Port, forcing them wide. Oh, there is the mark.
2: There's the mark.
14: Mismatch, wasn't it? Laverde up against Berry. And Laverde takes it. That might just about do it for the Giants. Hasn't been the prettiest game, but they'll take the 4 points. Kicks up towards the wing and another mark taking. This time by Cadman, who's kicked the one goal. And I think we all agree he's going to be a very good player. He just lowers the eyes and coming across was Drew, but he couldn't prevent the mark from being taken by Clayton Oliver. And this is all suiting the Giants to the ground. Field position and also time running out. Up towards the pocket. It was nearly 4 marks in a row. Cadman, though, with the crumb after taking a mark not long ago. Right to the top of the square. Well done there by Jones. It looked like it was going to be Stringer's ball. He handballs it to Byrne Jones, who handballs into Wines, who handballs to Bergman. Needs to get rid of it. Did. Drew. Clever tap. That was really good. Now Bammett. He kicks it over the top. Oh, his kick was well read, though, by Sam Taylor. And with less than a minute to play on the Zambrero clock, a bit of feel-good Mexican, that will do it. So Sam Taylor, just been good when he needed to be. It's been a great duel with Mitch Georgiadis, who's kicked three. Kicks inside 50, ball off hands. Byrne Jones just dribbles it forward. Good tackle there by Stringer on Bergman. It's going to be another narrow loss for Port. We'd love to hear from you, Port fans. 8-2-2-3-0-0-0, 30 seconds to play. They have given everything. You can feel it. They do not stop trying. And though they will not get the 4 points tonight, we'd love to hear your thoughts. What have you made of it? Sweet in the ruck here. He's tried hard. Handball there. Cornelio kicked a few tonight. Handballed it out towards Thomas. Burgoyne, good tackle on him. Bammett, left footer round the body, up towards the wing, ball tumbling around. Georgiadis, he ran into a brick wall. It's O'Halloran and also Wines, ball off the boot there of Ollie Wines. And that will just about do it. This could be the last possession of the game. And it will be O'Halloran to take it. In fact, the siren might beat him. Ball goes inside 50. Off hands. And there goes the siren. The Giants remain in wild card contention. And for Port Adelaide, another tough loss, albeit they gave everything. But ultimately, it's GWS winning by 12 points.

0: So the visitors get it done and record a 12-point win, 10-15-75 to 9-9-63. Port fans, give us a call, 8223-0000. We'll go through your injury report. We'll give you the goal on the mark of the night and give you the awards as well. But initial thoughts, boys, only one goal in that final term. They tried to do it, didn't they? But a bit of the polish just not quite coming off Brogues.
1: Yeah, look, again, they hung in there, Port Adelaide. It was a bit of an arm wrestle. It was a tale of two halves in a quarter. So Port Adelaide started the game well and Giants got back in the back end of the first quarter. It was a bit like that for every quarter, vice versa. But I thought the Giants, just a bit of class with Whitfield and Cornelio and Oliver and Stringer, just their A-graders and the players that are their elder statesmen of the team, so to speak, as you will, got them over the line. And I think that they've got a lot to play for. As you know, they're only with Carlton sort of breeding Brisbane right now. They're going to sit outside the 10 at the moment, but they're right knocking on the door for the wildcard game. So there's a bit more to play for them. But if you Port Adelaide, look, you know, 11 games, 11 players under 50 games. There's still a few question marks on a few of those boys, and they didn't really put their hand up tonight, a few of them. But then on the flip side, you know, Lorenz has had 23. Looks like he can play at the level. You know, Berry, been very quiet. He had 24 tonight. They moved him on the wing. So that's another big tick. Lockie Jones, who's, you know, he's around 100-game-plus now player now. He needs to put his hand up. He was okay tonight. You know, Horn France keeps doing what he's doing. But, yeah, for me, it's just too many passengers again. You know, Zatto, I thought he was busy. He's had 8. Vicentini's only had 7. Marshall, 6. 2 goals. Young O'Brien, he was on Stringer, so he's learned a lot tonight. So, look, you know, the development phase of the Port Adelaide Football Club continues on with another honourable loss. I know we don't want to hear that, but it is what it is. I thought they had a crack. I thought their pressure and their tackle pressure was up. But just a bit of class in the end was just a little bit, was the difference, really. I think from a stats point of view, last quarter they were plus 20 in possessions, Port Adelaide. They had 7 more inside 50s on the RAA stat sheet. They just couldn't kick the score. They couldn't get marks inside 50, Campo. They were, like you said, there were half chances. So the stats can be a bit misleading at times when we talk like that. But, look, I thought they had a crack. In the end, class Connor normally always trumps. Effort, everything. You've got some class on top of that. Port Adelaide just don't have enough at the moment. We know their injuries. But a valiant yet another defeat. And they don't want to hear that. Curry doesn't want to be known as that. But at the moment, that's what they're known for.
2: Yeah.
1: Which is not a bad thing. But
2: it's taking that next step now.
1: It is. It's taking the next step. And it's these younger players. Marais, 5 possessions. You know, Whitlock, 4. We'll give them a pass for the moment because they're young, but we won't be saying this next year.
2: Yeah.
1: You know, when you're 3 years in, 4 years in, you got to get going. And those boys at the moment, just not quite there.
2: Yep. Campo, your thoughts as we get into the post-game?
3: Nah, pretty much summed it up. I mean, at the end of the day, pretty even in inside 50s, but GWS had 25 scoring shots to 18, so there's a big discrepancy there. And probably the other thing, Brogues, you know, they 7-7 out of their front half, but they kicked 2-2 out of their back half, so they're just not... and they had plenty of opportunities. So that's a work on. That's the next phase is their ball movement and their ability to score off turnover. So they've been pretty good around stoppage for most of the year, but centre bounce was a little bit of an issue tonight, not necessarily in terms of raw numbers. 6-7 for the night, but 2 goals, 3 they gave up from that source. So, and there's reasons why. I mean, and it's like most teams. You put Zach Butters in there. You put Connor Rosie in there. You know, they're a completely different team.
2: Mm.
3: So, and that's where they're at. But, you know, I agree. You know, good to see Joe Berry play on the wing. He flew the flag. Will Lorenz, probably his first full real game, you know, in terms of game time and getting an opportunity. They were probably the pick, as you said, around the young fellas. But, you know, the bottom end's just got to lift, and that's essentially what it is, but there's reasons for that.
0: 8223-0000 is the number. For the Giants fans out there, their 9th win of the season, they're now just percentage behind St Kilda, who are 10th, so it's pretty tight for that final wild card spot, but they're still alive. Let's get to the phones, though. We'll head out to Highbury and have a chat to Michael first off the bat. G'day, Michael. What did you think?
4: Well, I hate to keep on saying it, but, you know, they lose honourably. But at the end of the day, I think Josh Jarre's got his defence right. Midfield, okay, you're going to lose Zach. If they can get Tom Sparrow, Connor Rosie comes back in. It's their forward line. They're just dysfunctional. Like, George Yarra's as good as he is. He's going to do so much. And I know you've got the young lad who's skinny and he's raw and all the rest of it. But yeah, one position tonight.
2: Yeah.
4: And I've had enough of people saying, like, he's young. This is his second year and it's the end of the year and he's getting one position in a full game of football. We had 19 inside 50s in the last quarter. And you guys keep on saying, well, it's an honourable loss. Like, we're getting it there. But the issue is they've got no one to kick it to. You can't rely on George Yarra's isn't a big forward. He's like, he should be realistically like the second or third forward, but he's doing all the workload and it's not going to get any easier next year. I just don't know where they're going to get that. And you know, big forwards don't grow on trees and you can't pick him up on drafts. I know that takes a long time for young forwards to get to where they want to get to. But my issue is, like, we have no issues getting the ball into our forward line, and it's been like this for even when Ken had them. They just got nothing really there they can rely on. George Yarra's is good football, but you can't rely on him all the time because he's just not that big forward that brings the ball to the ground like a Charlie Dixon. And they've got no systems going through the forward line.
2: Thanks for that, Michael. Is the forward line an issue, in your opinion, Brokes?
1: Oh, look, you're relying on... He's spot on. You're relying on Mitch Georgiadis too much, but it is just what it is at the moment.
2: Yeah.
1: You know, Todd Marshall hasn't come back from his concussions and his Achilles like they would have hoped. So he's really not in their best 22 if they're up and about. And Whitlock's going to take time.
2: Yeah, needs a year or two in the gym.
1: And yeah, absolutely. And the way they move the ball, it doesn't help the forwards. Their entries inside 50 aren't great. They're getting better. It's a work in progress. Mm. They're going to need a summer or two to get better at that. Like when you can turn the ball over and you score, that's when you get good looks at it. And they're not quite there yet. They're defending the ground really well, but when there's still a work in progress with their offense and the way that forward line functions, especially from the tools point of view, I think the smalls get busy because it is scrappy ball inside 50 sometimes. So that brings Durden, Richards, Zatto, Horn Francis, those blokes into play. It's the tall forwards that are going to take a bit of time. I know what your thoughts are, Campo. Your forward synergy with the rest of the group, like your midfield, it takes time. And you've got to play a lot of games together. They just don't have that. You know, that's why they're a work in progress.
3: Well, for me, it's a catch-22. They're building on their defence, and part of their defence is owning the ball. So if you go slower with the ball, that allows the opposition to fold back. And you can either look really good because you chip your way through it, or once you get it in there and then they do take it long, then you've got density in your forward 50, which is harder for the key forwards to market because they're essentially going up against, you know, 2v3 or 3v4 in that front thing. So the challenge is, and you hear coaches talk about mode, you know, take our opportunities to go quick when we can to give those guys an opportunity 1v1. And then there's also the mode where, like we spoke about when Whitlock, it gave that handball receive, that's not the time to go quick there, and then you chip mark and move the ball down. And that's the development phase of where they're at. They, I'm sure, yes, they've done some ball movement, but nowhere near probably as much as what they've done on their defensive mechanism. So it's a catch-22 for me at the moment. So they're just a little bit caught in between, and that's just the reality of a first-year coach and a new group of players that are coming through learning the system.
2: Let's head down to the room. Sammy Datto has managed to get someone for us down there. Sammy, over to you.
5: Thanks, Rennie. Joined by Corey Durden. Corey, quick post-match meeting with Kari. What were some of the takeaways from Kari and the coaching group on tonight?
6: Yeah, just pretty similar to what was just said then. The fundamentals, I guess, probably let us down definitely tonight. But parts of our game in ball movement and defensively just not quite there for the whole game. So, yeah, that summed it up pretty well.
3: Dirds Campo up here. Well done tonight. You're still hitting the scoreboard, mate. You've had a wonderful year. It was probably more, for me, a little bit around, I mean, the phases of the game. When they went handball, That wasn't the way that you wanted to play. But then in that second quarter, that was probably the way that you wanted to play in terms of kick mark, and you got some really good looks ahead of the ball, hit the scoreboard. But then, unfortunately, you gave up a couple of goals just before half time, and that just turned the momentum of the game.
6: Yep, definitely. I mean, you got guys like Whitfield and Ash that you know what they want to do with the handball chain, and especially in the kick-ins, they would manage to find some good ball movement out of that. But I thought in that second quarter we were doing pretty well, but a couple of goals just due to fundamentals turnover, I was involved in that.

0: up, or you know, finding the right moments to accelerate and drive it deep. Just finding the balance in that, because the good teams do that really well. They find their moments, so we just need to tidy that up.
1: So it's Dean Brogan here. Mate, three games left, another honourable loss. How do you keep the group up for another 3 weeks so these honourable losses still stay honourable? This time of year can get a bit shaky. You've got Sydney, Melbourne, and then you've got Essendon. Tough couple of games and then a very winnable game. How do you keep the group up to finish off this season really well? Because it has been a good season. I know the win-loss hasn't been there, but you know, to be in it almost every game that you played in this year, I think there's a lot to like. But what would be disastrous, I reckon, is going out with a couple of big losses to the off-season. So how do you keep the group up over the next couple of weeks?
0: Yeah, it's a good question. There's certainly been positives out of this year. There's no doubt about that. Into these next few weeks, I think that the way we sort of drive the boys with the energy is just seeing the opportunity. There's a lot of injuries at the moment, and there's going to be some opportunities for some young boys to play some AFL footy. So the energy has been great, and the commitment from the boys coming in, doing the works, being there consistently throughout the whole year, no matter the result. So we actually do a pretty good job at that. Feel like we don't need to drive it too hard or change anything differently to get buy-in from the boys, because they're really good at that. So we keep going at it, and the young boys know there's opportunity there, and the energy is still good. So yeah,
1: Your year, mate, you've been absolutely fantastic. I think you've been one of the biggest recruits of the entire competition, and that's a real credit to you. What's been different this year coming to Port Adelaide that's elevated your game, to be a regular, consistent small forward that regularly hits the scoreboard, gets up the ground tackles? What's been, the difference coming to Port Adelaide to allow your game to get to that level?
0: Yeah, I think there's been a bit of a shift in game plan coming over under Kari. He's been great for me in terms of just encouraging me to keep leading up at the footy and get involved defensively. So that's been a real positive for me to just give me confidence to go out and play the game that I know I've always been able to play. So I think there's a bit of that, and my previous time sort of in my career, I've been playing under a lot of issues with injuries and especially my shoulders. So to have a healthy body these last couple of years has definitely been able to let me take a step forward. So yeah, I think they're the two main things for me.
2: And Corey, just one of the younger blokes we were singing the praises of, we thought was really good tonight, was Will Lorenz. I think 23 touches, so yeah, Nice to see him getting his hands on the footy a bit.
0: Yeah, definitely. Yeah, I've grown liking to Libba. He's worked hard. He's a really hard worker, and he gets his opportunity tonight. I think he should keep his spot, and he showed some good signs tonight, so he can keep building on his game and finish a good year strong, and just play some good footy for the rest of the year.
2: Well, Corey, we can see the endeavours there. It's really close. I know you'd be frustrated with that word again. Honourable loss, but keep chipping away, and hopefully next week against Sydney you can get on the right side of it.
0: Thanks, lads. Appreciate it.
2: Good stuff. Corey Durden and Sammy Datto in the rooms there. And you're right, he had a goal assist, and he's been really good with his work rate all year and his finish, and 29 goals for the season. He's been a hard worker.
1: His return on investment's been unbelievable.
3: Well, he won't say it, but I will. He's getting picked every week. That helps in terms of like feeling at the level,
2: and
3: playing the
2: like
3: system.
2: Getting
3: game time under your belt. Doesn't matter how old you are. Yeah. Continuity and consistency playing at the level helps you,
1: and not looking over your shoulder. Yeah. You make a mistake, you might be dropped. Like to have that anxiety out of your game allows you to play freely. And first thing he said was, "Josh Carr believes in me."
2: Yeah,
1: that's basically saying he's got a coach that believes in him. He looks at the good things that I do, not my deficiencies, and the good things he does are really good.
2: Yep.
1: And his body's in good nick, and
2: that
1: always
2: make
1: helps.
2: A difference.
1: So you put those two together.
2: Yep.
1: You're fit, you're healthy, you're in a good frame of headspace. You're going to play some good footy if you've got talent. And he's been unbelievable. And Port Adelaide screaming out for small forwards coming into the season. Durden, Richards, Zatto, Berry looked good, even though he played on the wing tonight. He got a bit of the footy. There's something there from their small forwards, because that's the game now. You have one, maybe two talls, and then it's all smalls. They get up the ground and get back, cross over, cause havoc, and put pressure on. That is the modern game. And Port Adelaide building in that space very nicely.
2: Let's get to the phones. A man who's very patient. We always love his analysis. He's a big Port man out in Queensland. Trevor, good evening to you.
4: Good evening, fellas. Honourable loss. sounds fantastic, but you know what? It

0: means nothing, really. Mm. We lost again. As I keep saying, week in, week out, it's our decision-making, our lack of skills that cost us week in, week out. The amount of times we went in the forward line, and I don't know why we keep doing it, we keep kicking it into a pocket. What's wrong with kicking out 15, 20 metres out in front of goals and see if somebody can actually take a mark? But no, we'll kick it into a dead pocket and make a contest. Looks great, but we don't score from it very often. And you go, like, really? The amount of blokes that go missing in games is incredible in our team. You know, yeah, everybody has blokes that have quiet games, but we have the same blokes week in, week out, having quiet games, and they keep getting picked. And you go, what's the go? What is the go? Look, if that's all we've got to play with, okay, so be it. But it frustrates the living bejesus out of me. You go, like, really? The other thing is, I sometimes wonder, we keep raving about, like Josh says, oh, we're working on our third quarters. We lost another third quarter tonight. We got smacked in that third quarter, and that's what cost us the game. I sometimes wonder if we've smoked the peace pipe at halftime, because our blokes look flat when they come out every week. They get going near the end of the quarter, but you know what? The game's over by then. But sadly, this is what we've done all year. So hopefully, next year, we might see some improvement in that area. But so far, it's been extremely frustrating. Thank you very much. Have a good night, fellas.
1: Thanks, Trevor. Actually, the third quarter's, he's right. I mean, against Frio, and look, very good opposition, I get it. Frio, Brisbane, and tonight GWS, I think they led in, you know, those games at least close to halftime, and then that those third quarters. And perhaps it's a, you know, you mentioned half the team, less than, fewer than 50 games. It's,
2: yeah, they had 11 players out of 50 games.
1: Being
2: it was
1: able
2: the
1: to
2: same
1: stick it.
2: Last week.
1: Yeah.
2: Like, I know it's frustrating, but I was more frustrated last year.
1: Yeah.
2: Losing by 90 points, 10 goals, and no system. We didn't know what you were getting from Port Adelaide last year. This year, and I know, I'm a Port Adelaide tragic. It's in my blood. It's frustrating. I wanted to win every week too. Mm. But I'd rather see some system and some development and some honourable losses while we're in this retooling, rebuilding, whatever you want to call it.
1: Yeah.
2: Because that's what we're in. We're not there yet. We're going to have frustration. We're going to have things we need to work on. And that is offence. That is playing four quarters. That is skill level. That is lots of
1: connection.
2: Things. It's going to take time. But what I've seen in one preseason is we can defend and we can tackle and we don't give up. Some clubs never get that in their whole history, no matter what coaches come through the door. Like, look at Carlton, Essendon. We're not that. I mean, even though Carlton are playing pretty well over the last 9 weeks, but, like, we are not that. You look at West Coast, they've been horrible for 10 years. Mm-hmm. Horrible. We are not that. We are showing something, and Kari has put in a system that is holding up. They've got to add layers. If they're still like this in 2-3 years' time, Kari won't have a job.
1: Yeah,
2: so
1: that's right.
2: So you've just got to be patient. Patient. We were playing in prelim finals 2 years ago, 3 years ago. So it's, yeah, we're very sport Port Adelaide people because we're normally, you know, at the pointy end.
1: Used to being at the top of the tree.
2: We're not there, and it's unfamiliar territory being in the bottom four, but we're going to have to deal with it, and we're dealing with it the best way we can. And there's going to be some frustration on the way, so you just got to sit tight. And, you know, if we're here in a year or two time, then I'll be in agreement with you that this is very frustrating. What are we doing? But we're not there.
1: I love it. Thanks, Brogues. Let's go to Troy, who's out in WA. Hello, Troy.
3: Hey, boys. Good call again, as per usual. Young Tommy, you should get Timmy Juniper's paper. I don't know if it's still come in a paper bag or not.
1: Yeah, no, Timmy's got a lot of paper bags, so I'm just hoping I can pick him up somewhere, Troy. He's left a couple for me.
3: Don't go to the bottle shop because there'll be none there. Hey, boys, absolutely positive by you, bros, and I absolutely agree with what you're saying. I'm guessing that there's no players like that could make the AFL standard left like that haven't played. So my question is, boys, is what's the number of players do you think that will be turned over at the end of the year? Boys, thank you.
2: It's a good question.
4: Yeah, it's a great question. Campo's probably on the pulse more.
2: Well,
4: how many can you flip, Campbell?
5: Well, you've got a minimum three.
4: Yeah.
5: Minimum three. So you'd think with Dougie coming in and perhaps if Zach goes, they're probably going to get a couple of extra picks on the back of that. So, you know, normally they'd be sort of between 3 and 6, 5.
1: Yep.
5: Yeah, it just depends. I mean, I'm sure, you know, they'd be looking around. I mean, clearly Ollie Lord's still, you know, coming off a long-term injury.
1: We're hearing Tom Sparrow maybe on the radar.
5: Maybe. So, yeah, it's probably, you know, there's always, you know, three to six around that.
1: Yep.
5: Just depends. One depends on your list spots. One depends on your age demographic.
2: Contract,
5: you know, needs,
2: situations.
5: Contracts. Yeah. There's a lot of those things
2: that come
5: into it,
2: isn't it?
5: Yeah.
2: Yeah. I would say there will be 4 to 5 changes at Port.
1: Yeah.
2: Yeah, minimum. I think they'd like to be more if they could. But
1: some guys got contracts.
2: Contractual and, situations and how that all works. And, yeah, I would like to think, well, it's definitely going to be 3. It'll be up around the 5 to 6, I would have thought. Who those players are, you can determine in your own list management strategy.
1: Well,
2: if you're at home and you want to go through it, I think we all know some players that might be on the nose a little bit.
1: Yeah, but one drop this week, you know, at the moment if you're getting dropped, it's not a great sign.
2: Yeah, Zerf Thatcher, we don't want to get personal with
1: it.
2: That'll all sort itself out. But, I would say Port, where they are, I think there'll be a minimum 5 next year.
1: Yep. Now, I think we're going to take a break. I'm just getting word from the studio, or are we going to keep taking a bit more calls? Let's go to them. Let's go to Toby out of Port Adelaide. G'day, Toby.
6: Yeah, g'day, guys. I think what's definitely obvious is that our game plan is purely based around locking down the opposition scoring, which is great because, you know, our good versus our bad historically has been wide. But the problem is now is that we don't have the ability to go punch for punch, like deep into the game and actually get over the line. And I think where we can improve on that with this style of game plan is removing the amount of tall, slow players on the field. And we just need nuggety, crunchy players, dirty ball, not dissimilar to the way that Collingwood play. If we want to play this lead up, kick up, chip up style, then we need skillful, smaller players that are fast, because you're watching people like Todd Marshall. I know he kicked 2 goals tonight, and also we've got people like Whitlock, but unless they get their hands on the ball, once the ball is live in play, they're not available at the contest and the ball just disappears out the back end, and they might not be the best decision makers if they win the ball, you know, up on centre wing. So we might need to adjust our personnel on the ground to suit this new game style. Thanks, boys.
1: Great stuff. Thanks for that, Toby. Yeah, I think there's no doubt they need talent, and that might be one area that they pinpoint. Let's keep on moving. We'll head out to Dave, who's a very proud Port Adelaide man out at Alberton. G'day, Dave.
7: G'day, Rennie. Troy and WA, Soldo's off the list. I think Zerk Thatcher and Lydia probably be 2 more that might have their time limited at the club. Nothing personal, but that's probably where I see 3 changes at least. And Liddy's probably one who I think we've really struggled with our transition game this year. Defensively, clearly we're setting up hard defence behind the ball, and we've seen real development in that this season. But what we've really struggled is in transition. We had Ewan McKinlay earlier in the year look like he had some tricks, but he's gone down with injury. Lukosius the same. Liddy, we haven't seen all year. Moraes, I think he's got some running power, but probably not quite there. So I think our wingers, we've really struggled to find 2 guys on the wing. Jacob Ware hasn't really delivered what we'd hoped. And it's so important in the modern game. So while defensively we're setting up really well, we're really struggling to move the ball to the other end and get it into a meaningful position, that 60 or 80 metres from goal on that launch pad that clubs talk about. And I think a couple of wingers are going to be a priority. 2 guys on the outside who can cover ground but also deliver the ball is going to be a massive priority of the summer. Hopefully we can find 2 of them to carry and deliver that ball inside forward 50 into good positions that we need.
1: Yeah, great call. Thanks for that, David. And look, maybe we'll get a bit more of a look at Joe Berry. He looked okay in that second half, Brogues. I know you quite liked his work. in the second half, at least found the footy.
2: Yeah, yeah. And look, it's a talent thing. They just don't have the players to play the modern offensive transition game. And the call is spot on. McKinley's out. I actually forgot about him.
1: Yeah.
2: He actually showed a bit. You know, you throw Farrell, Rosie. I'm missing probably more. But
1: Butters, obviously.
2: They're all your, Butters, obviously. Yeah. Like, they're all your movers with the footy. So they get all those back. Butters, we don't know. But, yeah, they've just got no drive out of half back. And that's where you get most of your punch from. You get turnover in your front half, and you need some bounce off half back. They just haven't got it because of the injuries and whatever they got. But, yeah, they do need to go shopping to bolster up that space.
1: And build up that talent. Time for a break. We'll come back with the awards on the other side. This has been a 12-point win for the Giants, 10-15-75. The Power 9-9-63. We're back to wrap up shortly.
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1: Season 10-15-75, Port Adelaide 9-9-63. But boys, a big upset potentially happening, and this could have huge ramifications. Carlton are 36 points in front of Brisbane deep into the third quarter. Now, if they win, they'll be into the 10, and not only that, it gives the Crows renewed hope, Campo, of a top four finish, because Brisbane are one of those sides right in it for top four. So
2: no, it's going to be a thrilling last 3 weeks, that's for sure.
1: That's four
2: of the wild cards, I think, is good.
1: I like it too. You know, I know it's had its knockers.
2: Yeah, but I think it's going to surprise a few people. Like, if Carlton Collingwood play in that wild card,
1: what a game.
2: And I'll be watching.
1: Next week, the match for wildcard, speak about pressure, Carlton St Kilda play next week. Ross Lyon is going to be under huge pressure.
2: Well, that's where the Melbourne teams are right now, in that 6-10 bucket. So that wildcard game could be an absolute belter of a weekend.
1: Let's get into the awards, boys. I think we've got Andrew Reimer back in the studio, ready to go. So I know Andrew likes to get stuck into it. We will do the injuries, and Sammy Datto, who has braved the elements tonight, done a great job. I know Campo's been impressed with the efforts down there on the boundary. He's going to give the injury update, thanks to CLK Legal.
14: Thanks, Tommy. Oh, for the 2026 season of Port Adelaide, we finally got a game where we're pretty much clean slate, really, yes. Because we saw Jordan Sweet and Jason Horne-Francis in that third quarter get a couple of knocks, but they were a bit ginger for a little bit, but they recovered fine. Also, we had Harry Ram in that last quarter with the right ankle. He came off, tried to run it out, got on the bike, but was able to jump on the field for the rest of the match, and in the rooms post-match, he seemed to be walking around all right.
1: So hopefully he's okay. Good stuff. Thanks for that, Sammy. 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We'll go to the mark of the day. Fellas, I'll let you divvy these ones up, but Campo, there was one that caught your eye?
5: Yeah, I went Jace Burgoyne in quarter two. He went with some courage through the middle of the ground. It was a good mark.
1: Love it. Easily
5: just pulled out, but he kept his eye on the ball and did a great job.
1: Another solid game from him tonight. Goal of the night, all thanks to Beechwood Homes, real custom home builders. There were a lot of set shots tonight, Brogues, weren't there?
2: Yeah, there was. I think Mitch had a really good snap.
1: Yeah. Oh,
2: probably Bammett's goal in the goal square. It was in the goal square, but it was over his head amongst, you know, six Giants players.
1: A lot of traffic.
2: I thought it was a good goal.
1: Yep, no, we'll give it to that. That's a great call.
14: The fall down celebration, do you rate that one?
2: The what one?
14: His fall down celebration.
2: No, yeah. I didn't.
1: Copped the little knock or something, didn't he? And he was a bit groggy when he got up, but it was a nice finish. And the player spotlight, all thanks to Unique Homestyle Foods. Brogues, we'll let you do the 3-2-1 for tonight.
2: Yeah, so I thought young Lorenz had a really good game. Looking at his REA stats, he was 11 contested, second behind Jason Lafranc for contested ball. Not bad when you're playing in the back line. I thought he straight lined the ball. He was really good. So one to him. He'll definitely keep his spot. I thought Lockie Jones was really good in his one-on-one. So we highlighted through the game. He lost a couple, but he won more than what he lost. And I thought he was really good. He had 20 possessions and looked really good. Jason Lafrancis yet again.
1: Yeah.
2: Best player for Port Adelaide by a mile. I had a quiet third quarter, but last quarter he was 9 RAA stats, couple of inside 50s, shot on goal. I thought he's having a brilliant year, absolute brilliant year. Wouldn't he be a chance to win the best and fairest?
1: I was just thinking that.
2: Butters is out.
5: Yeah. No, he would. I mean, games played is important with BNFs, as you know. I mean, Zach's going to poll well up until that game against St Kilda. So what round was that? Probably
2: 3 weeks ago? 2 weeks ago.
5: Yeah, so he might come home with a flurry. There's no question about that. There's probably no one else that's really been. No. Maybe Alia, you know, he'd be around the mark. He's been pretty consistent.
1: Georgiades, maybe.
5: Mitch Georgiades would be around there. So it depends. I'm not sure what's the voting system at Port.
2: I wouldn't have a clue. Yeah.
1: it varies from club to club, doesn't it?
2: You know, you go to some players on 150 votes. Yeah. Like, what the hell's going on
1: here? Yeah, and others just do 4-3-2-1.
2: He's having an unbelievable year. Yeah, he wants to be captain, and he's heading that way. You know, you're not going to take it off Rosie lightly, but, you know, he's just unbelievable. He's having a really good year.
1: Well, boys, I know it wasn't the result we wanted from a Port perspective, but thank you. Great work tonight to Sam Tuttle.
5: Well done, Rennie, on your own. Rennie. Outstanding.
1: Well, you boys carry me. And Sammy Datto on the boundary. Brilliant job. Lyndon, as always, looking after the levels.
2: Thanks, Lyndon.
1: And also back in the studio, Tuggers, as always. A bit of love in the room. We love it. Good on you, boys. It is very chilly here. We've got to get out. We might do a little group hug as we leave, just to keep the warm.
2: I can't wait again.
1: Like the Penguins, they all keep together when they
5: go. Will it go on your Instagram? Okay,
14: it's going Instagram straight on
1: the Instagram.
5: Can you just edit it a bit better next time? I don't want to see you pressing stop when you do it.
14: You ready?
1: That is us done. Andrew Reimer is all set to go. It was the Giants by 12 points. This is how they did it. Jason Horne-Francis, he comes in now from 50, kicks on its way, then it's gone through. He sneaks it home, and Port Adelaide get the first major. Todd Marshall tried as a defender this season. Looks so much more comfortable forward. And he's got his first. And Port Adelaide, They're in control early in this game. That's their second. As Stringer comes in, he pops it through. No mistake. So the Giants have got their first margin back to six. Cadman to level things up. Ooh, just sneaks it home. He flirted with that right goalpost, but he gets it through. The scores are all level again. Angwin with the football. He can have a shot or centre it. Oh, he has the shot at goal, and I think he's kicked it.
2: Wow.
1: What a wonderful finish on the run. Ryan Angwin. Oh, drop mark there by Iden. Allows him to in. And there is George Arnie's. Well, it was a Christmas gift in August, boys, but he will take it. Top of the square. He's had his kicking issues, but no problem on this occasion. Margin back to a point. Oh, and look at that kick. Now inside 50. And Nick Stojardis.
2: 50.
1: Is he going to get the 50? This could be the catalyst, boys. And he has got his second goal. What a year he has put together, Mitch Stojardis. Outside of the right boot. It's bending back. It's got to get there all the way through. I think Aaliyah thought it was going to go the other way, but Jake Stringer, he knew what he was doing. And the Giants are back in front. Now really nice handball to Cornelio. Runs to 50, has a shot at goal, and he's got his third. Stephen Cornelio is having a night out. And as far as Whitfield, he can almost have a shot from there. He fancies himself. Lockie Whitfield.
2: Goal.
1: He is a first-class player. A terrific finish from a simply wonderful player. It's not going to make the distance.
0: It's a mark.
1: It's a mark. Top hands. Left foot snap a goal. And I think it's Bennett. Little Bam Bam's got one. Well, boy, did he need it. I think he's hurt himself in the process, but that's a great goal. Be big for them, wouldn't it? Todd Marshall. He's got one tonight. Kicks on its way. I think he's got it. He's flushed it. Porter got two in a row, and they're back in the game. Great from there from Georgiades. Right foot hooked towards goal. It's coming back. It's coming back. Needs a bouncer. Gets a bounce. Well, there is the first goal of the final term. Georgiades has got three, and Port Adelaide are back again. Off hands. And there goes the siren. The Giants remain in wild card contention. And for Port Adelaide, another tough loss, albeit they gave everything, but ultimately it's GWS winning by 12 points.
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0: Interactive Radio 1395, Adelaide's 5AA. Thank you, 5AA commentary team, for that great call of tonight's game at Adelaide Oval. It is now open line top back with me, Andrew Rymer, in the chair, taking you up to midnight tonight. The lines are open. The number to ring, 8223 0000. Text 0448 08 1395, so we can find out what's on your mind. Well, first and foremost, I suppose I've got to break the news, and you probably would have already heard it, but petrol going up by 16 cents on Monday, at least 16 or 17 cents on Monday. And it's got to the stage where it's going to be so expensive that I'm hearing that service stations are going to be offering us, the motorists, finance in order to pay for our petrol. I'd like to hear your advice about ways in which people who are struggling with extra costs, how they're going to, find the money to pay for the petrol. What are they going to do? What are you going to do? Give me a call and let me know, all right? 8223 0000. Just to let you know, I don't have a producer tonight. I'm by myself in the chair, so I am looking forward to hearing from you, but just be patient for me, because when you ring, I'll put you on hold first, and then we'll get to your call. Now, having a look at some of the other things happening at the moment around the place, fears of a mass mortality event are growing here in South Australia after 49 birds were found dead and 35 more fell ill in an offshore location just a day after a seagull tested positive for the bird flu. And South Australia has now confirmed 39 cases of H5 bird flu with a common seagull and 19 crested tens infected as the virus spreads to local bird populations. That's a real concern for our struggling environment. We've been going through the algal bloom, and now we have got the bird flu on top of that. So the impact that's going to have on the environment again, but also businesses and the state, is going to be interesting to see how the government is going to deal with that, and whether they're going to take as long to deal with it as they did with the algal bloom and actually admit that it was an issue. Having a look at Women's and Children's Hospital, they're very busy at the moment. 58 minutes waiting time, 73 minutes waiting time for the Royal Adelaide Hospital. Ashford is at low demand. Queen Elizabeth Hospital, very busy, 62-minute wait there. Flinders Medical Centre, 142 minutes, very busy at Modbury, 91-minute wait. Lyell McEwen, also very busy, 86 minutes. And Noarlunga Hospital, also very busy. The average waiting time, 112 minutes. Just getting back to the petrol prices, Chris Bowen, the Energy Minister, has warned that petrol prices across Australia are set to rise by approximately 17 cents per litre due to the end of the temporary fuel excise cut. He's emphasised that the Australian Competition and Consumer Commission is closely monitoring prices and will take action if necessary. The national average unleaded 91 price is currently $1.88 per litre. I've been seeing it a lot more expensive than that. Already seeing it up around about $1.94. $1.96 in a couple of places as well, and we know it's going to go up again on Monday. Diesel, you're looking at around $2.30 per litre, and Bowen has reassured motorists about Australia's fuel supply, stating that there are sufficient stocks available despite recent price increases. I'll have you across Lotto, Super 66 winning numbers, or maybe just your across Lotto for starters, very shortly. So get a pen and paper handy if you haven't done so already. Temperature 9 degrees at the moment, and I'm waiting for the Bureau of Meteorology website, that $97 million website, to reload and update so I can give you a proper weather forecast for this evening. We've got a couple of outages to report. Firstly, at Elizabeth North, we've got 31 without power there due to an underground cable fault issue. Hopefully back on around about midnight. And then further south, at Panorama in Pasadena, we got 411 SA Power Networks customers without power there due to vegetation contact with their equipment. 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So, yeah, your thoughts about petrol prices, anything else that's happening, suggestions on how people can save money, I would love to hear from you. 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
3: 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The number to ring is 8223 0000, and you can text 0448 08 1395. I just got a message from Mark to say, if you get time tonight, please say hi to Tracy's mum and dad, Neville and Robin. They've got a farm out at Barabba near Malala. And Auntie Sue, they're all listening and big fans of the show. Well, that's fantastic. Thank you very much. And g'day to Neville, Robin, and Sue. And, yeah, I'm glad you're listening. Hope you continue to listen to right up until midnight tonight. Be interactive. Let me know what you have on your mind. I don't have a producer tonight. Doug's not in. And so I'm on my own. So get on the phones and ring me, talk to me, 8223 0000. John sent me in a text saying, so should the birds need to wear masks like we did for COVID, or just let them catch the flu and suffer the consequences? Not sure if you've been following American politics, but Fauci has been grilled in the Senate, and he's pleaded the Fifth Amendment over a hell of a lot of questions about his involvement with the COVID pandemic and how he profited to the tune of well over $1 million. And maybe more. And maybe more. He answered, it was something like over 110 questions, and to each time he pleaded the Fifth Amendment. Incredible. All right, now, Mark, hang on, bear with me for a second. Mark's called in. Good evening to you, Mark. How are you?
4: Yeah, I'm not too bad, Andrew. Just three quick things.
3: Mm-hmm.
4: One, that gentleman that rang up last Saturday regarding the old bitey cheese.
3: Oh, yeah, that's right, yeah. The old body cheese. Yeah. Yeah.
4: Can I just let, if he's listening,
3: mm-hmm.
4: the nearest cheese that you can buy that tastes like the old bitey is Cracker Barrel in the black wrapper.
3: Cracker Barrel in the black wrapper. Well, that's good to know.
4: Yeah.
3: That's good, because I think it was Tim who phoned up last week.
4: Yeah,
3: yeah,
4: that's the closest you'll find to old bitey.
3: Right, okay.
4: And the other two quick things is I encourage Jimmy from Taparu to ring you and say hello to everyone, because I do miss him. He doesn't ring as much as he used to.
3: He rang me last week.
4: Oh, did he?
3: Yeah.
4: Oh, I must have been in the bathroom or something.
3: Mm-hmm.
4: It's just I like sometimes what he talks about. And the other quick thing is we haven't heard from Alison. I think she's gone downhill recently.
3: Oh, right. Yeah, the last time I heard from Alison was a couple of weeks ago, I think. So I hope she is all right.
4: Yeah, she said the last time we heard from Alison, she said her vision wasn't doing too crash hot.
3: Yeah. She sounded all right. She sounded all right, though. Yeah.
4: Yeah. If she's listening, I'll just send my regards to her and hope she gets okay.
3: Well, that's very kind of you, Mark. How's life treating you? How's life treating you, Mark?
4: Yeah, it's okay.
3: It's okay.
4: Take each day as it comes.
3: Yes.
4: Yeah, that's all a blind person, you know, a vision impaired or blind person can do. You know, we get by,
3: mm.
4: and our other senses pick up, like our smell and hearing, and that seems to take over from our vision.
3: Yeah, and I've heard that your other senses they step up, so to speak, when one sense is lost. But I'm just wondering, when it comes to things like the senses, we're filling out the senses at this time. How did somebody with vision impairment fill out a census?
4: My support worker has done it for me.
3: All right,
4: she did it online yesterday. She
3: mm-hmm.
4: she rang up RSB and asked them. And then they sent through a code to her on my phone.
3: Yeah.
4: And then she then put the code in, and then it comes up, and then she answered the questions with me there with her, and then she sent it off.
3: Right, okay. So pretty simple process, as long as your support worker can speak English properly and they can read English properly.
4: Yeah, well, she's just... My support workers are all like you and me, Aussies.
3: Yep.
4: So, You know, although my main support worker is Australian Chinese, she was born here and she understands English and speaks perfect English and stuff. So mm-hmm. I'm pretty lucky with my support workers. They're lovely ladies, all three of them.
3: Oh, that's good to hear, Mark. That's good. You're very fortunate. You're very fortunate because you hear some stories about supporters who are too busy on their mobile phone to worry about doing their job.
4: Yeah, no, mind you, the lady I'm talking about, my main one, she's actually painting my inside of my house for me.
3: Oh, how good is that?
4: Mm. Yeah, you don't find support workers wanting to do that. She actually, you know, the old saying, you know, she'd die for you if she could. You know what I mean?
3: Really? She's that dedicated?
4: Yeah, she's so dedicated.
3: Wow.
4: Turns up on time. She works 6 days a week for me, 5 hours a day.
3: Yeah.
4: But 6 days a week. She has Saturdays off. And then I have two other ladies that come in. So they're great. They are. There are good ones out there.
3: Hmm. Well, I'm sure there are. It's like anything, Mark. You hear the bad stories, you know? That's what you hear the most of. But I'm glad you've got a good experience. Yeah.
4: Yeah. My support, my three ladies that work for me, especially my main one, we've got a good working relationship. You know what I mean?
3: Mm-hmm. Yep.
4: And she does, you know, appointments, cleaning, cooking. Painting, she does anything. She makes little knickknacks for me around the house. She do anything for me.
3: What sort of little knickknacks are you talking about that she made for you? Hang on 2 seconds, mate. I've got to get you. I just answered a call, so I had to put you on hold for a second. Yeah. So what sort of knickknacks?
4: She made me a family tree.
3: Oh yeah.
4: Yeah. Things like that.
3: Right.
4: She's great. I love it. I love my support workers to beat, and without them, I'm stuffed.
3: Yeah, no doubt about it. Mark, thanks very much for calling in, and hopefully Alison is listening and will let us know she's okay.
4: Yeah, and I hope that gentleman tries the cracker barrel.
3: The cracker barrel. Beautiful. Good on you, Mark.
4: See you, Andrew. Bye.
3: Thank you. Bye. 8223-0900 is my number. Text 0448-08-1395, and I will get to those cross-lotto numbers very shortly. I've got Di at Anglevale on the line. Hi, Di.
5: Hello, Tiger.
3: How are you tonight?
5: just ringing to let you know Alison's in hospital.
3: I'm sorry to hear that. I'm sorry to hear that.
5: They're determining what they're going to do with her eyes. She's been in there, I'd say, best part of this week.
3: Mm-hmm.
5: I spoke with her earlier today, and she's in Royal Adelaide, and they still, the ophthalmologists still haven't determined what they're going to do. They can't. She's had all the CT scans and everything, and it's either glaucoma,
3: mm-hmm.
5: cataracts, and there's another one. I can't think of the name of it for now. So she's in hospital. So thank you to the kind gentleman who just asked after her.
3: Yeah, Mark, he's always asking after her.
5: Yeah, I don't think she's listening because she has to listen on her phone.
3: Right.
5: And Ali's not too good at charging her phone up.
3: Right, okay.
5: But I'll certainly tell her.
3: Yeah, no, please. Yeah, because it's not good news. We were sort of hoping, everybody was hoping that she'd be on the mend.
5: Yeah, well, she's also got a leg problem.
3: Mm.
5: She basically, a bit like me, really, I can't walk either.
3: No.
5: I can't have anything on my own, can I? So she's got that as well. So they're treating that at this stage. It's sort of all systems go, but on hold.
3: Mm. And did they know how long she's going to be in hospital for?
5: No. Not at this stage. Apparently, the ophthalmology
3: mm-hmm.
5: is extremely busy.
3: Yeah.
5: And so, you know, it depends on the scale, how urgent you are, but they are sort of like determining what they're going to do. So it will be surgery, but at this stage, they're not sure.
3: at this stage, they're not sure. But they don't sound very nice, any of those symptoms that you talked about, or, yeah.
5: No. And she lives on her own, and she's got a beloved cat. So she's having to get somebody to look after the cat for her, and it's all those things that impact when you're in hospital that you don't allow for, you know?
3: Yeah. Well, yeah, you don't think about the animals, do you? People don't think about the animals and what you're going to do, especially if you are living alone.
5: Exactly. I mean, it's like me. When I, you know, I've been in and out of hospital, I've got an aquarium of fish and I've got a bird, a cockatiel. And it's just organising them as well, you know. So it's sort of a tough road for her at the moment, but I will tell her. And I'm sure she'll be very pleased.
3: Yeah. When it comes to the fish, you can get the fish food that lasts a few days.
5: Oh, yeah.
3: Which is, that's all right if you're only going away a few days.
5: That's right.
3: Yeah.
5: But, I mean, my last day in hospital was eternity.
3: Yeah.
5: I mean, I've got son.
3: Just hang on for 2 seconds, Di. I just need to get another caller. Okay. Thank you very much. Go on. Yeah, sorry, go on, Di. Yeah.
5: Oh, are you answering the phones tonight?
3: Yeah, I'm answering the phones tonight.
5: Oh, my Lord.
3: Yeah, I know. I'm answering the phones and talking on air at the same time. That's why
5: You're multitasking.
3: Well, I'm always multitasking.
5: Do that.
3: Yeah.
5: Anyway, I'm listening, looking forward to a good show.
3: Well, I hope
5: so. What time are you on tomorrow?
3: Tomorrow, 9 till midnight.
5: Yeah, what time do you come on?
3: Tomorrow night, 9 o'clock.
5: Oh,
3: yeah,
5: okay.
3: Yeah, 9 till midnight.
5: Okay.
3: Yeah.
5: And you're on till midnight tonight.
3: And I'm on till midnight tonight.
5: Goodo. Okay.
3: Thanks, Di. Thanks.
5: Have a good one.
3: You look after yourself. Thanks, Di. Okay, bye-bye. 8223-0000 is that interactive number, and I don't know who this is, so bear with me a second. Hello.
6: Yeah, Andrew.
3: Who is it? Hello, who is it?
6: Hello, this is Will.
3: Will, g'day Will, how you going, all right?
6: Hey, Andrew, I like what you do with the show, mate. I'm not sure how much...
3: Here we go. No, I'll leave that one alone, all right, but thank you very much. To answer your question, Will, I'm not a football person. We've got a lot of football programs on 5AA, and I like to be a point of difference when it comes to this program, and that's why people tune in on Saturday and Sunday nights. Saturday nights after the footy, or at Sunday nights, is because they want something different to football. They enjoy the football when it's on, but we do cater very heavily for football. So when we get an opportunity to do open line talk back, we like to do it, and I certainly like to focus on it as well. But thank you, Will, all the same. 8223-0000, the number to call. Sandy B has sent me a message saying, "Hi, Andrew. Really thinking about getting an EV, either that or dusting off my bike. Unfortunately, I work 25 kilometres away at a hospital as a health professional and unable to work from home and unable to get good public transport to work. So changing my car is really the only viable option for me to save money. But if you're going to do that, then you may have to take up a loan or something like that. That's the only trouble when it comes to electric vehicles, etc. But I got to say, I bought a car a year ago, and it's a petrol car, and I use 98 fuel, and so I've been finding it quite expensive exercise filling up the tank. Sandy's question was, Sandy's comment was in answer to my comment about ways to save money, I guess. You look at a lot of people struggling already out there when it comes to cost of living pressures, and then on top of that, the government excise going up, back up that extra 16 cents, 17 cents, and it may not seem like much, but when you're looking at it, say, a 60-litre tank, it sure adds up. It really does. Another text says, "Rhymer, the club doesn't need a sports psychologist. They need a circus tent coordinator." Watching the team completely choke away another winnable match tonight was like 22 clowns pile out of a single tiny car. Only to realise none of them actually brought a football. If David Koch wants to save the circus, he needs to sack. Oh, all right, so a lot of people not happy with the coach tonight. All right. And I was having a conversation with my partner on the before I came into work tonight, and who is a Port supporter. And we were sort of commenting about what was going to be said. And you got to admit, I was pretty much on the money. I thought one of the first things that people are going to say is, we need to sack the coach. Okay. Marion says, hi, Andrew. The census, if you ring the 1-800 number and tell them you need Braille or large print, they will help. Oh, thank you very much, Marion. That's interesting to know. And it's online. I was waiting for the census paper to arrive, and then I found out it's online. So I'll probably be doing mine when either I get home in the morning or at some stage tomorrow. Have you done your census? What about some of the questions? Were there any interesting questions that really stood out to you? I haven't had a look at it myself yet, so I don't know. But I'd like to hear from you if there were any interesting questions that just stuck out, which you maybe felt uncomfortable about answering. Honestly, there's another thing. Were you honest when it comes to the census? If you've filled it out already, were you honest with all the questions? Now, have the Cross Lotto results for this evening, Saturday the 1st of August, 2026. Draw number 4699. Unfortunately, no winners of Division 1 in South Australia, but there were three nationally, six winners of Division 2 here in SA, 61 nationally. In Division 3, 121 South Australian winners of Division 3, 1,302 nationally. And now when it comes to Division 1, the winning amount was $3,333,333.34. And as I say, there were three winners nationally. The winning numbers 42, 32, 30, 15, 3, and 11. The supplementary numbers 38 and 43. So the winning numbers, 42, 32, 30, 15, 3, 11, supplementary numbers, 38 and 43. Having a look at football, and just to give you the scores, not to talk about it in depth, but just to give you the scores, at X-Convenience Oval, Sturt ran out winners over Central Districts, 13-7-85 to Central Districts, 4-11-35. Richmond Oval and West Adelaide, 11-9-75, defeated the Roosters, 6-8-44. At Bagain Stadium, South Adelaide, too good for Adelaide. The Panthers, 16-7-103 to 13-7-85. At Stratorama Stadium, the Eagles, 6-6-42, defeated by Glenelg, 15-7-107, and Port take on the Redlegs tomorrow at Alberton Oval. So there's your run of SNFL games for today. So a good win to Sturt, 50 points. There's no doubt about that, and I reckon there would have been a lot of very happy Sturt supporters there today as well. Now, when it comes to the football, the games are over for tonight. And just to give you the, they're not completely. We're at the 25-minute mark of the fourth quarter over at Marvel Stadium over in Melbourne. Carlton, 148, leading the Brisbane Lions, 78. That's pretty good margin, especially when you're looking at Carlton and their history. They're doing very well. They're doing very well, which is great to see. Port Adelaide, 63. Were defeated by the Giants, the GWS Giants, 75. That was at Adelaide Oval tonight. And if you were at Adelaide Oval, it would have been a cold one there. That's absolutely for certain. It was very cold. I think it's down to around about 8 degrees at the moment. 8223 0000, the number to call on the text line, 0448 08 1395. Elkie's message saying, on Friday, I read The Australian. The item was that the money that Albanese gave to the Pacific Islands to shore them up against China. In fact, all those dollars are now in the hands of China. How do you think that happened?

0: a starter as a way of saving money. I know it's not that practical because you put more pressure on the brakes. But Franny says, just ordered a horse and cart. Sandy says, working from home is obviously a very good option for those who can. Only so many jobs and work that way, however. That's very true. Linda says, thanks for looking after the costs of living, Albo. And, all right, Robbie says, all I want to know is what happened to Max, the stereo cat on SAFM. Lorraine says, I might have to donate her kidney to fill my car to Remark and another kidney to get home. Sandy says, I just want to know how all the Albo complainers are going to solve the issues. Tell us, what does the government do? Is anybody really knocking Albanese all that much over this? It's not really, the government can't help what is happening in the Strait of Hormuz. What they probably should have done is, you know, not this government, but successive governments over the years should have never shut down our manufacturing capabilities when it comes to oil refineries. That's basically what should have never been done for moments like this. And now they're talking about building oil refineries again. But how long will it take to build an oil refinery? What sort of cost will it take to build an oil refinery? And when you take into consideration, it's been a lot of years since we've had an oil refinery, here in South Australia in particular. When it comes to the expertise, the knowledge in order to build a refinery, where are we going to get that? Because we're not going to have it here in Australia, are we? If you got some thoughts on that, I would love to hear your thoughts on 8223 0000. And text again, that text line is 0448 08 1395. You are listening to Andrew Rymer. As mentioned, no producer tonight, so that means I'm answering your calls. Don't let that deter you, because without your calls, it ain't Talkback Radio. And I do enjoy very much reading your texts. I really do. But I also want to hear your voice. So get on the phones and keep on ringing me and telling me what you have on your mind. We can, talk about lots of other issues, anything that you want to talk about, anything that's happening in your life at the moment that you wish to discuss, feel free to do that as well. And you hear, I've actually got a croaky throat tonight too, so it's sort of a perfect storm, isn't it, really, when you think about it. Jenny is at Libby Gardens. Hi, Jenny.
1: Oh, hello. I'll just turn that off.
0: Yeah.
1: Can you talk or are you doing something else?
0: No, I could talk. I'm on air.
1: Oh, no. No, I thought you were just reading a text message or something.
0: Well, I was doing a few different... I've been sort of, just getting my...
1: Oh, look, you're amazing.
0: Getting my way through it. Oh, Doug's away, I think. I think he's gone away for a few days. And
1: nobody would offer to do it.
0: Well, nobody wants to come in and work Saturday nights for only a couple of hours, 3 hours.
1: Oh, well, gosh, that won't kill anybody.
0: Yeah, I know, but some people have got lives, Jenny.
1: Oh, yes, but you know what? I mean, somebody could help you out for a couple of hours. That's not going to interfere with their life, is it?
0: Oh, no. That's all right. Then what's on your mind, Jenny?
1: Well, anyway, first of all, seeing Chris Bowen tonight really made me want to be sick.
0: Yeah.
1: Now, that's that. And I just turned the television off because he was raving on. But why it rang is last night Heather was rang, what's his name, Matthew, that's right. She said that, look, I really love Heather, and she said that she had a sore tongue and didn't know what to do about it. Now, I have the remedy. If you've got a sore mouth or tongue or whatever you've got, you need to make a little drink of salt water, salt water, and rinse it around and try to keep it in her mouth as long as you can, whirling it around. And she will

0: be amazed at how the next morning it'll be almost gone.
1: Yeah, gargling with salt water, warm salt water, is really good for you. You don't have to gargle it.
0: No, you put it in your mouth and go, blow your cheeks out, sort of thing.
1: Right, okay, yeah.
0: Right, and keep, like, if you want to spit that bit out, put a bit more in, and keep doing it for as long as you can, say 5 minutes, and she will be, look, it just works a treat. It really is. If you, you know how sometimes you get a thing in your sore in your gum or whatever?
1: Yeah.
0: Look, it almost fixes it overnight. It's best to do it before she goes to bed. And after she's cleaned her teeth, you do it after that. So that's the last thing you do. And, I mean, you don't swallow it or anything like that. You just go gurgle it around and make sure she's got some of it on the part of her tongue where she says it's really sore. She will be amazed. I mean, because she was saying to Matthew, I don't know what to do.
1: Yeah.
0: Well, I just found that my grandmother taught me that. That's how long ago. That's back in the 40s or something. And I've always done that and told people because it really works.
1: Yeah, well, look, I'm a person who, using my voice for a living in radio and doing my celebrant work, I know the value of, and I've always thought it was gargling with salt water, warm salt water, but you reckon you don't have to gargle?
0: No, you could gargle, but I suppose if you've got a sore throat, but if it's just in your mouth, just sort of whirl it around, you know, like,
1: Yeah.
0: Yes, and then spit it out. You don't swallow it.
1: No, you don't swallow it because it'd have all the bacteria. But the salt water would kill the bacteria.
0: Well, that's true. So because I thought that it was, she rang so late that Matthew's about to go, so I didn't get a chance to tell her last night.
1: Right.
0: If she's listening, but if she's not and she rings, just tell her to do that.
1: Gargle with salt water. Well, she's probably listening to the program now and she can hear you. But if she does ring, I will pass that on just in case.
0: Look, thank you so much, Andrew, because she said some lovely things about me to different people. And look, it's my turn to, because she's a sweetheart.
1: Yeah, no, well, so, she's spoken to me on many occasions how much she really likes you, Jenny.
0: Oh, bless. Well, of course, Leo, you know, last week was a Saturday. I think it was Saturday. I can't remember. It was Saturday or Sunday. You and Leo, look, I was just in absolute hysterics.
1: Yeah.
0: It was just so hilarious. You're so good, honestly. I love listening to it. It's really good. So I keep saying that too, but sometimes Leo's running in and out, so sometimes he doesn't hear things.
1: Mm-hmm.
0: But, you know, he has to get his coffee. And but I mean, if I move to go somewhere, I take the phone with me. So one of those little little phone. Yeah. So, but look, it's been fantastic. I just feel a little bit sad because it must be a lot of work for you when you're doing two jobs at once.
1: No, it's all right, Jenny. I mean, I did it for years when I was doing Midnight to Dawns.
0: I know, look, you were. I remember that.
1: The technology's a little bit more different now than it was back then.
0: I always remember Bob praising you. He never probably did it to your face. But he did used to say wonderful things about you. How does he do that? He'd say, look, he works two shifts in one and all this sort of stuff. And he'd say, he's an amazing guy, that one. He used to really praise you.
1: No, that's lovely to know. He used to, after he retired, we used to catch up for a coffee, him and Anna and myself, and we'd have good chats and all that sort of business. So, but yeah, when we were working together, we did clash a bit. But I guess that's understandable. I guess that's understandable. Yeah. But yeah, no, it was interesting.
0: Well, that's right. Yeah. Mm. Well, Bob liked to, you know.
1: Oh, yeah. Bob was, well, they didn't call him Big Bag Bob for nothing.
0: No, that's right. He liked to be boss. It was hilarious. He was gorgeous.
1: It was a very unique character. There's no doubt about that. Very unique. Yeah.
0: Yes. Because, you know, I knew him because I was sitting right next to his niece at school.
1: Oh, and, right.
0: Yeah. Pat was the name. Right. And on the way home, we had to catch the bus, and on the way home, she said, let's go and see Uncle Bob. Because, you see, it was 5AD then.
1: That's right.
0: Advertiser
1: builder, 10th floor of the advertiser builder, building.
0: Yes, yep. And that's right. Yeah, we met his first wife. I think she passed away, actually, the first wife. And he used to give us little 45s. Oh, he was so lovely. Yeah, so that's how I met him. And goodness me, I was only about 14 or something.
1: Yeah, 13.
0: So, that's the way it goes. But, I don't know how Heather said it was funny because she said, oh, you know, you don't know what to do with your tongue. And, of course, Murphy burst out laughing, and then she did too. It sounded funny as she said it, you know.
1: Yeah.
0: Yeah.
1: Well,
0: she's hilarious.
1: If she rings in, I'll certainly pass on the message, okay?
0: Oh, thank you, Andrew. Well, I'll be listening, okay?
1: Yeah, good on you, Jenny, and thanks for calling in too. I appreciate it.
0: Well, thank you. Okay, bye.
1: Bye. 2 minutes after 10 here on 1395 Adelaide's 5AA. We've got a few more texts coming in, which is absolutely fantastic. You can keep those texts coming in on 0448 08 1395, the number to ring, 8223 0000, and get interactive with me, Andrew Reimer. We've still got a couple of hours of the program, so still a way to go, and lots, I'm sure, to talk about. And it doesn't matter where you might be listening, whether it's here in Adelaide, around the state, around the country, or anywhere around the world. Thank you for tuning in. Get on the phones and talk to me.
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1: 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And just having a look too at the football, the game that was being played at Marvel Stadium between Carlton and Brisbane Lions finished just a short time ago. They've just been singing the Carlton theme song because Carlton won by 76 points. Yeah, 154 to the Brisbane Lions, 78. That was at Marvel Stadium over in Melbourne. So very good win to Carlton. There's no doubt about that. Keep those calls coming in on 8223-0000. We've got another outage to report. I mentioned earlier there were two outages, but there's now three. We've got a third one happening. I'll tell you where in just a moment. Well, there's one at Panorama, Pasadena, affecting 50 people due to vegetation contact. Hopefully that'll be back on by 11 o'clock tonight. At Elizabeth North, there's 31 without power till midnight due to an underground cable fault. And then also we have a situation at another one at Panorama, and yeah, we've got two outages. So yeah, but altogether 134 SA Power Networks customers affected. Speaking of outages, how did you go when it came to the situation that we had in Adelaide yesterday? 500 buildings had power cuts yesterday when the Adelaide CBD went into chaos after a major burst water main flooded an SA Power Networks substation. Following the pipe burst at SA Power Networks Coromandel Place substation, power outages began across the city from 1:45 a.m. with crews furiously working to restore it. Power was cut to a large part of the CBD, affecting offices and major school and traffic lights as well. And I was talking to a friend of mine yesterday who said getting into the city was nigh impossible because of those power outages in the city. If you're affected by that, give me a ring and let me know how it did affect you on 8223-0000. Something to ponder upon and talk about. Was it the 1980s or the 1990s when wolf whistling at girls was banned? I was talking about that today to a lady, and we were talking about it because it's funny. I only thought about it a couple of days ago. Don't even know why it came into my mind, but I remember the workers at the Meyer Centre at the time, they were given bonuses if they stopped the wolf whistling, because people were starting to get upset. But this lady I was talking to said when it came to wolf whistling, she used to enjoy it. She wasn't offended, and just gave her a giggle, and it gave women, or gave her, a lift in their step. And we were just chatting about it, and I thought, yeah, I reckon it was it the 80s or 90s where there was a real crackdown on wolf whistling, and you don't obviously hear it anymore. But I'm just wondering, if you were wolf whistled in 2026, would you be offended or outraged by that? If somebody or a group of men wolf whistled you, or if a woman or a group of women wolf whistled at you, would you be offended or outraged? Let me know, will you? Just having a look at some of the things that happened on this day in history. 1971. Do you remember the Sonny and Cher Comedy Hour? That debuted on CBS TV with comic actor and singer Jimmy Durante as a guest. 1971. Well, it wasn't television and television entertainment. It's so different back then. Also, on this day in 1981, Endless Love, the single released by Diana Ross and Lionel Richie, was Billboard Song of the Year, 1981, and Billboard Greatest Song Duet of All Time. How did you rate Endless Love the song and Endless Love the movie? Personally, I thought they were schmaltzy as anything. I didn't like the song, and I certainly didn't like the movie. But if you got some thoughts about that, and talking about Sonny and Cher, this is probably their biggest hit.

0: Open line talk back on your Saturday night with Andrew Rymer here on 1395 Adelaide's 5AA 8223 0000, text 0448 08 1395. Peter in Mulston has texted saying, good evening Andrew, come and say hi on Wednesday morning in Castle Plaza and I'll reward the first three people with a small coffee. Peter in Mulston, why would you want to reward people with a small coffee? Why would people want to go to Castle Plaza for a small coffee? Why not get them a big one? What time Wednesday morning would you like to meet people, Peter, so they can get, the first three people can get that small coffee? Let me know. Brian has sent me in a text, or BR, I should say. BR, good on you. He says, from my calculations, Andrew, 16 cents extra a litre is $16 for every 100 litres. Times tables that by 100,000 motorists, and that alone would be about $160,000 in tax. BR. There's a lot more people than 100,000 out there who drive cars and fill up their tanks. And that's the government is literally losing millions of dollars by, you know, holding off the excise. Taylor says, I've just seen Caesar and Leith walking into the Heine Street tattoo shop getting another Carlton tattoo. Thank you very much, Taylor. And Marion says, hi, Andrew. Just listen to a beautiful song. Maybe you might like to play it at the end. Abraham, Martin and John by Dion DiMucci. Marion, that's got to be one of my favourite songs, especially when it comes to Dion DiMucci. He had so many great songs throughout the 60s and into the 70s as well. But we'll see what happens. We'll see what happens between now and midnight, Marion. The weather, just to update you on the weather and how it feels. Well, it feels like 5.7, so if you're feeling cold, that would be the reason why. It is, however, 9.6. The overnight lows getting down to 7. Top tomorrow of 17. And having a look at the week ahead for the weather. Tomorrow, as I say, getting down to 7, top of 17, showers increasing. It'll be a sunny morning, very high chance of showers, most likely in the late afternoon and evening. Then on Monday, a shower or two, a top of 15, overnight low of 9. So high chance of showers, most likely in the morning. Then for Tuesday, cloudy, slight chance of a shower, minimum temperature 7 degrees with a top of 14. Wednesday, minimum temperature 6 degrees with a top of 16, partly cloudy. Are you loving the cold weather yet? Are you wishing for summer? Be careful what you wish for when it comes to summer, because it looks like summer will be arriving in spring. Thursday, minimum 8 degrees, top of 18, mostly sunny. Then on Friday, 19 to forecast top with an overnight low of 9. A sunny morning, medium chance of showers later in the day as well. So there's your forecast. But by the weekend, we're looking at a top of 19. 11 the minimum for Saturday, and a very high chance of showers as well. 8223 0000 is my number. Text 0448 08 1395. Andrew Rymer till midnight tonight.
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0: And I got a message from Jenny to say, thank you, Andrew, great song, talking about Sonny and Cher, I Got You, Babe. I reckon my favourite song of Sonny and Cher would be All I Ever Need Is You. If you ever listen to that, I really just enjoy it. It's a really upbeat, lovely song. 8223-0000 is my number. Text 0448-08-1395. Heather at Pennington, were your ears burning a short time ago?
13: Yeah, I heard, Jen. But you know what?
0: What?
13: Old people think alike.
0: Yeah.
13: don't mean to. Because Jenny, you know, we both thought alike. Yeah, I did exactly that with the salt water. And, it, you know, when I got up in the morning, it was pretty good compared. But what happened was, before I went on, I was going to talk to Matthew. So I got Emily, and I thought I'll just hurry up and finish that last bit of. Bit of a crumpet thing, and my teeth, because my jaw wobbles, because never been fixed, and my teeth went through my tongue. Can you believe that? Has that ever happened to you?
0: I don't think it's gone through, but I know I've bit my tongue. I bit my tongue.
13: Bit it, yeah. Not right through. No.
0: Just bit it, yeah.
13: So I couldn't talk. I couldn't talk properly on the tongue. And I thought, oh, my God. I didn't realise until I started talking. I was ankle instead of ankle. Oh, I couldn't get my because your tongue.
0: Yeah.
13: You don't realise your tongue, Andrew, is how you talk.
0: Well, that's exactly right. No, well,
13: I never knew realised it.
0: Yeah, of course.
13: Oh goodness me. Anyway, so well, that tells the story.
0: Hmm.
13: Now, anyway, you have to hand it to her. Dear Jen, she's like me, a mother hen, caring for others. yeah, but I did have the hot warm, because it was painful. So I had to get the salt and a hot, fairly warm water and swirled it around my mouth and spit it out, and I did it again. And I woke up this morning, it wasn't too bad. Yeah, so yeah. Exactly what she was saying. I think she was a nurse, wasn't she?
0: Yes, she was.
13: Yeah, exactly, see? Yeah. Anyway, I haven't been that great, but I've got a care alert thing with a GPS or tracking thing.
0: What's been up?
13: Hey?
0: What's been up?
13: Can't hear you.
0: What happened? What was wrong?
13: Oh, no, nothing's happened. It's just that when I turned 75, they gave it to me for nothing. It's the first thing I've ever had. Because if they come here cleaning once a fortnight, I always have to pay half because it's like the Commonwealth scheme thing.
0: Mm-hmm.
13: And so I pay half and they pay for. This is the first time I've ever had anything free. Yeah.
0: Is that right? In 75 years of life, that's the first thing you've had free?
13: Well, as in with the, you know, the helping.
0: Yeah. Hang on. Heather, you hung up on herself. Give us a call back, will you, Heather, so we can find out what's on your mind. All right, so, you hung up on yourself. Call back. My telephone number is 8223-0000, and Heather has called back. Heather, you hung up.
13: What happened?
0: You hung up.
13: No, I didn't hang up. My ear must have hit.
0: Well, then it was either that or ASIO are playing their games again.
13: Yeah, AY.
0: Yeah.
13: Anyway, I've got to tell you, I loved it when I was walking down, North Terrace and places like that, when all the builders were going on there.
0: Yeah,
13: going back when I was 25, 35, and that made me feel really great.
0: Right.
13: It makes you feel good. It gives you a fair lift, doesn't it?
0: Well, I just remember having a bit of a laugh about it. I just thought it was funny. And I you could see women. They enjoyed it. They sort of thought
13: they
0: and it was pretty harmless. They weren't being rude and lewd or anything like that. It was just
13: doing and come out and get you.
0: No, and admiring a pretty girl walking down the street.
13: Exactly. It actually, I thought it was a really good thing.
0: Mm-hmm.
13: But I think then after they were paying these workers not to do it.
0: Yeah, that's right. At the Myer Centre, they got bonuses if they didn't do it because people were starting to complain. Yeah.
13: Now that is ridiculous. That. Mm-hmm. Oh my goodness me! What the hell was the world coming to? Oh bloody hell! Anyway, I've got a GPS tracker now around my neck, and so you know if I ever have
0: around your neck.
13: Yeah, it's a bracelet.
0: A bracelet. Oh, so it's a necklace.
13: Eh?
0: It's a necklace.
13: Yeah, that's right. Well, remember that Leon Biner, he used to always do the care alert that was advertised on 5AA, where we are now. And, I just think, well...
0: It was a great idea,
13: care alert. It's a very good idea. Yeah. I'll probably never have to use it, but, you know, what happens, Andrew, if I fall over, I can't get up.
0: Mm-hmm.
13: So I'd have to, if I was in the pub, have put in the bed... Something like that. Or anywhere out in the street. I've got to crawl to the leg of a table and lift myself up. You know what I'm saying? Launch myself up. Yeah. So anyway, tonight I watched. I just want to say thanks to Jen. Anyway, I watched this something about foreign correspondent. What's it called?
0: Foreign correspondent.
13: Yes, that dirty tongue again. Yeah, and it was about the testing of all the foods and stuff. Mm. Oh, my goodness me. Holy moly.
0: What do you mean? What do you mean?
13: Well. And it's not being tested. Stuff is not being tested. And they're calling it Australian, and it's not. It's from overseas in China and stuff like that.
0: There's all sorts of these loopholes that they get through.
13: Yeah.
0: And they send it through other countries like New Zealand, and then it comes to Australia.
13: And there's a lot of things with ethanol in it, with alcohol and everything. Oh, my goodness me.
0: Mm-hmm.
13: Hell. I tell you what. And it's toxic, and it's not only that, it's affecting the kids and the people that think that they're safe with what's written on it, and it's not at all. It is, it gives them where they normally have to have a pen.
0: Anaphylactic shock.
13: Anaphylactic, yes.
0: Yeah.
13: And, and they're not putting it on the thing. Oh, goodness me. I couldn't believe it. Oh, my God.
0: Mm-hmm.
13: Oh. So anyway, it went on for so long. It was on 24, or I think it was. Oh, goodness me. Yeah, it's toxic and risk assessment assessment in Australia is not fit for purpose. And remember, that was also what how Leon used to say, not fit, if it's not fit for purpose or not done bloody work, well, you know, shouldn't have it up there. Yeah. Oh, my goodness me. And the regulator is cutting corners. Oh, my goodness me. It's just too much to take on. It's just an organic. They called them in and nobody's replied because some of the organic stuff has got other stuff in it. Oh, dear, please. No.
0: God, that's, yeah, that's really confusing, isn't it? That's really bad.
13: So I want to hear more about this.
0: But, you know, I've been, when I go out and do my shopping, I look around the shops and I look at the shelves and I look at the amount of food, which it's basically manufactured food.
13: And yes, it's processed.
0: Processed, processed food. And you think, you wonder why we have issues when it comes to obesity, when it comes to diabetes, when it comes to all these health issues.
13: Because they're not telling us the right thing.
0: Well, it's not just that. That's part of the reason. But people still choose to eat this highly processed food. You know, food that's been in packets for months or even years.
13: That's right.
0: Yeah.
13: Look, seriously, Andrew. Things are going really bad with the milk situation. You know, they're struggling.
0: Yeah.
13: Out in the farms.
0: Yes,
13: and stuff.
0: Yeah, they are. Yeah.
13: And you know what? I mean, because of the, you know, you've got to have something there that you have to report if you've got a cow in your backyard or whatever. Yeah, you know, we end up having to have a bloody cow in the back to milk it and some chooks to get some eggs. Well, not at the moment. all that stuff. And grow our own vegetables.
0: Well, you've got to wonder what's going to happen with this bird flu as well.
13: Well, exactly. And Kangaroo Island, Emu Bay, is close to near a egg production. Oh, goodness me.
0: Yeah, it's not going to be a good situation.
13: Andy, we have lost our fishing industry.
0: Yeah.
13: We've got the bird problem going. Mm-hmm. I had swine flu. Back in 2010, I was in quarantine for over a week, and I nearly lost my life, but they saved me, and it was really beautiful. But I'm just saying this.
0: Which hospital were you in?
13: Queen
0: Elizabeth. Queen
13: Elizabeth.
0: Yeah.
13: And you know what? The bloody fantastic. They really treated me so well.
0: Yeah.
13: And all the time. But that's going back quite a while when they weren't so short of nurses. Because I remember they paid the nurses to leave, the ones that were qualified and had experience. Mm. Yeah. and they were given $50,000 to leave. Mm. What a stupid bloody thing that was.
0: Yeah.
13: How stupid. Now they want people.
0: Well, it was short-sighted. It was what it was. It was short-sighted.
13: No, they only think of the day. They don't think about anything further on than their, you know, all that. Seriously? They're just, you know, it really annoys me, Andrew.
0: Yeah,
13: because we should have kept them. Now they're probably paying them to come back. Huh.
0: Yeah, there'd be incentives for people to, and they take on not just nursing but other professions as well, as we've been hearing when it comes to police officers. Yeah.
13: Yeah, and it's not only that, you know, like the government, you know, the jail up there they were going to do at Murray Bridge, and they had to pay out three tenders, $3 million each.
0: Mm.
13: Government money, taxpayers' money, because they hadn't asked anybody if they were going to travel that far to there, you know, to be the wardens and stuff.
0: Mm-hmm.
13: Well, look what happened. That they just got paid money for jam.
0: Yeah, well, money for nothing, absolutely.
13: Absolutely.
0: Yeah, what a joke. What an absolute joke.
13: And the justification
0: for that was they had to pay them because otherwise people wouldn't waste their time tendering for future jobs. Well, if you they go to the trouble of being writing out a tender and applying for a particular government job, then when it comes to construction or whatever, and then that's cancelled, they've gone to a lot of trouble, which would cost them money. So they that's the reason they gave them the compensation.
13: Well, that's right.
0: Mm.
13: Oh, my holy moly. You could retire on that.
0: Oh, yeah.
13: $10 million each.
0: And is it any wonder we're in so much debt at a state level and federal level?
13: Yeah, I know.
0: Because the government just loves throwing away money.
13: And you know what? Our grandkids and all that are going to suffer.
0: Well, people are suffering now, Heather. People are suffering now.
13: Yeah, I know, but it's going to even be worse for the ones
0: that are coming generations.
13: Up. They can't even have a roof over their head.
0: Yeah.
13: They're disgusting.
0: It
13: thank
0: is.
13: You, Andrew.
0: Thank you, Heather. Thanks for calling in. Yeah, good to talk to you. Oh, yeah, and yeah. So you know about the gargle,
13: warm, I did it last night.
0: Salt water. Yeah. So that's all good. Okay.
13: Yeah.
0: Thanks, Heather.
13: And thanks to Jen and to you. Thank you.
0: Thank you, Heather. Bye bye. 8223-0000 is my number. Dimitri says, good evening, Mr. Reimer. This is Dimitri, the now 13-year-old from Moana. Thank you for wishing me a happy 13th birthday last week. Some listeners, especially one of your callers, say I have a broken phone, so I don't call you, but instead message you. They can all go and get themselves a cup of tea. I enjoy listening to you, Mr. Reimer, when I can, and I try to contribute to your show when possible if your topics concern me. I refuse to watch the Idiot Box, and all I listen at home while doing my homework is the wireless. I respect the fact that you have always supported me and have my back. Anyway, as usual, you and all your listeners have a good night and all the best for the weekend. Dimitri from Moana, thank you very much. The text line, 0448 08 1395. The number to ring is 8223 0000.
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0: Temperature still on 9.6 degrees, but it feels like 5.7. The number that hasn't changed either. It's 8223 0000, and the text line is 0448 08 1395. You are listening to Andrew Reimer on a Saturday night. Louis is called in from Ascot Park. G'day, Louis.
23: Hi, Andrew.
0: Hello, Louis.
23: I'm upset.
0: You're upset? What are you upset about, Louis?
23: My neighbour.
0: Your neighbour?
23: He sent the vegetables for guy outside. He also stalks me everywhere I go. Can't mind his own business. When my wife was alive, he walked straight in without knocking on the door. And she had no clothes on. Without even knocking on the door. The screen door's open. He interferes with everything I do. Neighbour next door. He sends the best of a guy outside.
0: Hmm. Well.
23: And when the lady at the end was there, they had a little boy. He's crying every day. And obviously, children cry every day. But she had a real picture. He didn't even report her, what she did. All the people, those people, the person who was there, he was stealing calls to me every night, calls twice up and back, and my neighbour did nothing about it. He's called me a minder. He's sent the best you've ever got outside.
0: Well, that's not very good, Louis.
23: I'm 66, Andrew. I don't need this kind of people.
0: Have you spoken to the police, Louis?
23: No, I haven't, but I'm not sure what to do because I don't feel safe.
0: No.
23: He's stalking me every day, walking around. He can't mind his own business, Andrew. Even over the fence, he lets his cats out at night. It's supposed to be in the day. And other neighbours got a cat. She doesn't care about it, you know. She lets her cat out all hours of the night.
0: Yeah.
23: My cat's inside next to me on my bed. Now, I don't have to put up with people harassing me and stalking me. Every time I got a call, she's there. You know, can't mind his own business what he does.
0: Have you got a carer?
23: No, I don't, Andrew. I've never had a carer.
0: You haven't got anybody who supports you?
23: Only a friend, but, you know, what's she going to do? I mean, if he arrests me, what's she going to do anyway?
0: Yeah. Well, that's not a good situation at all, Louis.
23: I've been here 23 years, Andrew. I don't have to put up with this kind of trouble with my neighbour.
0: No.
23: Every time I go out, he's there, he's walking, stalking me every day. I can't do anything. You know, he listens to everything I do every single day. The lady next door, she yells out, he's screaming out his speech, you know. Just busy looking what I do. Can't mind my own business next door. She even rang the police on her husband when he was alive. He used to mow the lawn every day, every single day of the week, waking me up while I was trying to sleep during the day.
0: Mm.
23: You know, I don't have to put up with this rubbish on two neighbours, one next door. A dog bit me twice and the dog was alive. A lady, elderly lady who used to live here, she had her stitches in her arm. And now she's got a cat. That's the cat out all hours of the night. That's wrong, especially when there's birds around. My neighbour's only supposed to have two cats. She's got four there now.
0: Mm.
23: That's wrong.
0: Four cats. Can you talk to the council about it?
23: They won't do anything anyway. I've already asked them to get rid of the cats. They won't do anything. It's supposed to be registered. The council, they're not even registered, none of those cats.
0: Right. Well, if they're not registered, the council should be doing something about it.
23: Oh, that's yours.
0: Yeah.
23: The cat jumps the fence every night, waking us up, my friend and myself, every single night of the week. The cat's on the fence, late at night, jumping the fence. You know what he said, cats are hunters. Well, that's not just for not keeping the cat inside. My stays inside the whole time.
0: Yeah, well, cats are effectively predators, is what they are.
23: Well, he should be looking up.
0: And if they're out at night, they are.
23: Yeah.
0: doesn't look
23: feed it. He doesn't even feed his cat.
0: How do you know no. He doesn't feed it?
23: Look him here, what he does. No, he over at the end, comes to cat feed. He said, I don't need any cat feed, he said. Doesn't even feed his cat, look after the cats. The cats jump in the fence, all out for the night. He said, cats are hunters.
0: Yep. Have you...
23: What about the birds around here?
0: Well, maybe speak to the RSPCA and report it to the
23: RSPCA.
0: You already
23: have.
0: Right.
23: No. He thinks he owns the whole area, this guy next door.
0: Right.
23: Because he's been in the army.
0: Yeah.
23: He's harassing me every single day of the week. It's not been on me or my thing. Or my cat.
0: No.
23: No, I've got to live myself. Nobody from family ever comes to visit me. Hardly anybody. My sister lives in Canberra, she can't come. Mm. And she's supposed to look after Matthew. She hasn't even took his car, you know. Matthew looked after Mum every day of the week. I saw Jerry's tablets. My sister, Dale, he hasn't taken his tablets for 12 weeks. Now he's got a bond. He's on a combination with my brother. He volunteered everywhere. And Mum made a problem was to him, the rest of the family up in stocks. Oh, I got to Canada when Mum died.
0: Right.
23: 7 children, Mum had, not 11. My brother put in mother of my sister's husband, my other sister's husband, and my younger brother, he wasn't even married when Mum died. I was 7 children, not 11. My brother Leo had my funeral 2 days after she died so he could get back to school.
0: That's very, very sad, Louis, very sad.
23: And Matthew was supposed to get everything. My mate, the father was a Matthew. My other brothers even took Dad's toolbox and not touch anything.
0: Mm.
23: Matthew volunteered salvos, beanies everywhere. Now my brother Matthew, he worked in Monroe soccer stores. He's had 7 hernia operations. My sister can't even be bothered to look after him. And she gets the care flowers for doing that. Don't even care for him. Mm. Not in Canberra.
0: Well, she's in Canberra, yes, so that makes it difficult.
23: Well, she thought it was over, but didn't even ask me for one to ask you when I had a passport. He's going, you know. She said, I've been gambling. I gave my mum 2,000. A guy focused on my speed ticket, at least gives your mother 2,000. I gave it to her, and my sister even had to borrow me for a vet bill. She was teaching for 40 years, asking her 70 years, community college. Never even asked me for a loan for a vet bill. And she flies out the world a lot. She's been in Scotland, been in France, been in the Germany, been in the world, couldn't even but come to my wife's funeral. So there she went.
0: Mm, no, that's very, very, very tragic, very sorry story, Louis. Louis, I got to leave you there, mate, but thanks for calling, all right? And you look after yourself, okay?
23: Thank you, Andrew.
0: All right, thank you. It's 12 minutes away from 11 here on 1395 Adelaide's 5AA. 8223-0000 is my number. Sally's texted saying, hi, Andrew, just to say I'm listening. I haven't forgotten you. Also, with no producer, do we need to wait till an advert comes on so you can answer the phone? No, you don't, Sally. I can multitask. All right. Thank you very much. That number to ring, 8223-0000, text 0448-08-1395. I'm here till midnight tonight taking your calls.
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3: 8 minutes away from 11 o'clock, 1395 Adelaide's 5AA. Nick sent in a text, and Louis, who just called, talking about your issues with your neighbour, etc., and things happening in your neighbourhood. Nick has got a good suggestion. Speak to the Housing Trust. I know you've spoken to everybody else, and there's a good chance you've spoken to the Housing Trust as well, Louis, but if you haven't, speak to the Housing Trust. My interactive number is 8223 0000, and the text line is 0448 08 1395. Hope you're having a good Saturday night, whatever it is you might be doing. Kimberly at Croydon Park. How are you, Kimberly?
4: Good, thanks, Andrew. I just felt like I should call in from the last caller, Louis, was it?
3: Yeah.
4: I couldn't quite understand everything that he was saying, but I felt compelled to call in because it made me think that, you know, there is a lot of people out there that are suffering from loneliness, and it is... It's a real thing, and I think that, you know, reaching out to the radio station is a good thing. People are feeling they don't have any connections, or their connections are not as strong as they'd like. And, yeah, I think the talk back is really good for that.
3: Yeah, look, and Kimberly, you are right. It's for, you know, lonely, disenfranchised people. They have a voice when it comes to talkback radio. They are able to be listened to. And quite often, you get decision makers, politicians, etc., who are either listening or they read the transcript from various conversations and they step in. And as much as we like to criticise politicians, and often with very, very good reason, there is a lot of good that they do, you know, behind the scenes that we don't hear about. And I'm aware of this because of the times I know personally they have helped out calls without making a song and dance about it.
4: Yeah, absolutely. And I think, you know, most polis go into that profession or that call for good reasons. You know, they have, you know, we want to make a change for the better, one would hope.
3: Yeah.
4: But I think they just get caught up in the whole machine of it.
3: Yeah, yeah. Well, they've got to toe the party line at the end of the day. Unless they're an independent, they've got to toe the party line.
4: Yeah. Interesting times, as far as that goes, but I don't think I want to talk about too much tonight, except to say that still fighting the fight for the trees. Turn your lights on, idiot, or someone driving past.
3: Oh, yeah, there's some idiots out there.
4: I can't understand that. I can't understand how it can happen, because surely your instrument lights wouldn't go on if your lights aren't on.
3: Yeah. Well, there's all sorts of different reasons why people don't have their lights on, and I find it happens a lot when I'm travelling home. I see cars without lights on all the time, and yet once upon a time I used to flash them or you know, trying to get their attention. Now I don't, because I'm not sure who the driver is. And I know there was one night when I tried to tell somebody that your lights aren't on and they got abusive, so I thought, I'm not gonna bother anymore. If you haven't got your lights on, that's your business.
4: Actually, I think it's against the law to flash your lights in a built-up area, I think.
3: Well, yeah, but if you're trying to warn somebody, I think it's, you know, you should be able to. But then again, like I say, I won't do it anymore, because you never know whether the driver is on drugs, whether they're drunk, whether they have psychological issues.
4: Yeah, definitely. Well, I'll tell you one thing that happened to me years ago. I used to watch a program with a girlfriend every Thursday night, and we'd make a bit of a thing about it and have dinner together and whatnot. And this particular Thursday night, I was rushing home to meet up with her at my place, and I had been to the local shops, and I'd gotten to the corner of South Road and Torrens Road, where there's a slip lane, and right on that intersection, that's up in front of where I was wanting to turn, was a police car that just stopped. So I was in a hurry, so I tooted my horn and flashed my lights at them, asking them to move up.
3: Yeah, yeah.
4: Needless to say, they did, and then, of course, they came up behind me and had their lights flashing and pulled me over.
3: Oh, really?
4: Let me off with a warning, which was very, very, very nice.

0: But I learned the lesson
1: then
0: that you're not allowed to flash your lights or shoot the horn, really.
1: Yeah.
0: So, yeah, no, all sorts. But, yeah, tomorrow there is a rally, an impromptu sort of gathering.
1: Mm.
0: Well, not impromptu, but an organised gathering at on the Olive Grove on Wakefield Street, where in the parklands there. People feel inclined to come along. That starts at 10 o'clock.
1: Yeah.
0: And
1: say the name of the roads again.
0: Wakefield Road.
1: In the city, at the parklands.
0: Yeah.
1: What part of the parklands is that? The southern or the...
0: Well, I suppose it's the one that... it's right near where Christian Brothers College is.
1: Right.
0: The same road. It's just a little bit further east. So
1: it's the eastern parklands, yep.
0: Yeah, that's right.
1: Yeah.
0: And just to build a bit more awareness about, you know, that particular section of the parklands, which is going to be impacted by the motorbike Grand Prix. People still want to come along, it'd be great. They're just going to be gathering there. But that's a segue to the big rally that's going to be held on the 23rd of August in Victoria Park.
1: Right.
0: I'm just giving out a bit of a brief plug there. Sorry, Andrew.
1: No, you don't have to apologise. You don't have to apologise at all. I think it's great what you're doing and the other people are doing. I imagine, you know, owning a house around the eastern side of the parklands or anywhere else for that matter, and knowing that the whole area is going to be pretty much shut down because of the Grand Prix coming in and the noise that's going to be generated, the amount of people, the partying till late and things like that as well.
0: And look, those roads that are going to be shut whilst it's being built, like just the lead up to 172 days or something that those roads are going to be shut. I mean, it's going to be just a bottleneck going into the city to come from the eastern suburbs, because the only way you're going to be able to get into the city is on Greenhill Road or on North Terrace. So it's going to be diabolical if you are driving into the city with those roads shut for that length of time.
1: Mm.
0: So I don't think they've thought about that very well in that sense. But time will tell. We might get a reprieve on it.
1: Well, it's not that they didn't think about it, I'm sure, Kimberly. I think it's just that's what they've got to do in order to make it a reality, and that's the reality of it. And unfortunately for the local residents and the other commuters out there, or people who travel into the city, it's going to cause a lot of...
0: Disruption.
1: Yeah, disruption, absolutely.
0: Yeah, and inconvenience. And, you know, I mean, I don't know if you've ever been to the motorbike Grand Prix. I've been to
1: No, I haven't.
0: The Byland, it was marvellous.
1: Yeah.
0: And the view over there is spectacular. But the noise, it's loud. It's almost, to me, it seems almost as loud as Formula One motor. So, you know, the poor animals that like wildlife that are living in the parklands are going to be subjected to it. God knows how they're going to cope with that. I don't think they're going to hand out free ear muffs for them. Sorry, I'm trying to make light of it.
1: Yeah. No, but what you're saying is true. What you're saying is true. Yeah.
0: How are you anyway? I haven't even asked you how you're
1: doing.
0: How's your
1: night been? It's been interesting because I don't have a producer tonight. Doug's away, and I don't think they wanted. Were able to get another producer for the night. So it's been interesting when you're on your own, and also after the football, it's generally pretty quiet after the football. So it's been interesting, but it's been kind of steady as well. So we're getting there, and I've only got 1 hour to go.
0: Yeah, well, look, most people will be patient with it, you know, knowing you don't have a producer, and even if you don't, you know, you're lucky to get on the air, I think. I mean, often, you know, it's just potluck that we can get through, so great job. But I'm just about home, so thank you for keeping me company.
1: Good on you. Thank you, Kimberly. Thanks for calling in. All right. Good luck tomorrow morning. Okay. 10 o'clock. Okay. Wakefield Road in the city. All right. It's right on 11 o'clock here on 1395 Adelaide's 5AA. 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We do have 1 hour to go of the program, and you can call me and continue to be interactive by phoning 8223 0000 and texting 0448 08 1395.
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12: This is Andrew Reimer.
1: Yes, it is Andrew Reimer. And don't forget, the 2026 Census is being held on Tuesday the 11th of August, and it's compulsory for everyone in Australia that night to complete it. It will collect updated demographic, social, economic and housing information, including new questions on gender and sexual orientation. This is going to be an interesting one, isn't it? And everyone in Australia on census night, including visitors, international students and temporary visa holders, must participate in the census. It's compulsory, required under the Census and Statistics Act. Most households receive a letter with instructions to complete the census online. Paper forms are available on request. Census staff may visit remote areas or people experiencing homelessness. Do you reckon anybody on the street is going to be interested in filling out a census form and caring whether or not it's compulsory to do so? I don't think so. How many people who maybe new in this country would care about the census? I question it. I really do. So it's going to be interesting. If you've got your information already, apparently you can get it online as well. I had a bit of a look around earlier on. And if you haven't got a census number, you can, if you're on your computer, if you have a computer, that is, you can send out your number to the census and they'll send you a one-off number which you can fill in and commence filling out the census. And, well, it's used for planning of schools, hospitals, transport, aged care, settlement services, etc. But why don't they just listen to Talkback Radio? If they want to know what they need to do, if the government wants to know what it needs to do, why doesn't it just listen to Talkback Radio and listen to you, the callers? And if you haven't got an idea and you're in government about what is needed for the future based on what we're currently seeing happening in this country and what's being allowed to happen in this country as well, then you got to wonder what you're doing in government and how much you've got your finger on the pulse. And it would appear that we don't have governments in too many places around the world who have their finger on the pulse. And one example, just have a look at what's happening over in Spain at the moment, that tiny island of Spain, which is in Spain, and all those, 50, 60,000 Moroccans just ignored any sovereignty and stormed the island. And if that's not an invasion, I don't know what is. Thankfully, Spain is pushing back, and it's about time it is, but it's a little bit too late. And the situation over in Europe is now become undeniably, I think, ruined. Absolutely ruined. Europe has been ruined. You look at the situation of the UK. You look at what's happening in Germany, Italy. Italy is pushing back. Poland has stood up to what's been going on for many years now and continues to do so. And good luck to them. Look what's happened in Paris. So, things are very grim in Europe. There's no doubt about that, and the UK. And when you talk to people who have just returned from that part of the world, they say the same things. They say the same things about how much the whole place has gone downhill and has changed so dramatically, not in a good way, over a relatively short amount of time. And when you take into consideration the sacrifices that were made in order to bring about the free world after World War One, World War Two, and you look what's going on in this day and age, the people who served, the people who died for their various countries, that died for the cause of freedom and democracy around the world, what was it all for when you've got incompetent, mostly socialist government ideology doing crazy things when it comes to opening up borders and not realizing that the problems, the social problems that are going to be caused by their actions. Have you got some thoughts on that? I'd love to hear from you on 8223 0000. Stephen Panner says, pretty sad Louis' call. If he feels threatened, he needs to have a chat to the police so they have on record his problem. So you may eventually get a restraining order if needed. Stephen, thank you very much. That's good advice. Pam has sent me an interesting text. Hi, Andrew. Can't sleep. Tired, everything, not letting it worry me. It makes a long night, though. Same old, same old. Pam, I'm sorry to hear that. I'm not sure what the rest of the situation is, but I'm sorry you're not doing well. Sharon has texted and says, hey, Andrew, 13-year-olds do not use the word wireless. Dimitri is a grown adult. No way 13-year-olds may not even be male. Enjoy your show and topics as usual. Sharon, thank you very much for your message too. Thanks for taking the time to do that. Maria says, hi, Andrew. Great you're on tonight. I'll be glad when the footy season is over. I hope that the doctors at the RAH will be able to help Alison to restore her eyesight. There should be stricter controls and testing regarding our food and truth and labelling for all food. The best thing to do is eat as much unprocessed whole foods as possible, fresh vegetables, fruit, nuts, lean meats, eggs and good quality bread, etc. The Mediterranean diet is the best to follow. Thank you, Maria. And another text says, I hope that UK funeral director rots in hell, Andrew. He got 20 years in jail, which is not even 1 year for each of the 30 deceased victims. He'll be housed in the special protected sections, formerly known as vulnerable prisoner, VP wings. But this is no guarantee on his life inside prison, because there have been two inmates murdered since November last year, and both were housed in special protected sections. The funeral director is a marked man. Thank you very much for your text as well. All right, it's 11 minutes after 11 here on 1395 Adelaide's 5AA. Sharon of Valley View is responding to the census. She says, "Hi, Andrew. On the census envelope, it says planning for aged care. There are over 400 people waiting for nursing home beds. What is the point in doing a census?" Well, Sharon, and that's if you don't know what's going on, and I wonder too how honest people will be when they're doing that census. How honest will they be, their answers? How many people are going to do the right thing? How many people won't? You know, I just wonder. And another text says, "Andrew, any caller saying Pauline Hanson is the answer needs a psychological evaluation. Her latest brilliant idea is claiming domestic violence is a two-way street. She is a clumsy, clueless joke who lacks basic intelligence to talk about serious national issues without humiliating herself. Hanson supporters generally believe her policies will magically smash house prices, drop grocery bills and tank petrol prices. I don't have the heart to tell them that the only thing Pauline's actually going to do, please explain, is why none of it ever happens. Are they voting for a politician or a fairy godmother? I can't believe how gullible Australians are thinking that Australia will be a flawless paradise with Pauline Hanson. She's definitely not the answer, Andrew. Think Albanese is bad? Pauline Hanson would be an absolute nightmare." Well, I got to say, currently, I think our current Prime Minister is an absolute nightmare. But thank you very much for your text. The text line 0448 08 1395 and the number to ring is 8223 0000.
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5: Don't know about brass in pocket, but it's certainly brass monkey weather. 16 minutes after 11 here on 1395, Adelaide's 5AA. Yeah, the temperature outside, 9.6, but it feels like 5.7. Alrighty, Jimmy is at Taparoo. G'day, Jimmy.
6: Good evening, Mr. Rymer. How's your world tonight, dude?
5: My world is pretty good. Jimmy, how's your world?
6: Yeah, obviously, once again, mate, we can give thanks to our Father because he lets us all be here for another day. We're all still breathing.
5: Those of us that are.
6: Well, I certainly think that anyone that's listening here now would be. So that applies to anyone out there.
5: Mm. Oh, yeah, no, but there would be people who are no longer breathing today.
6: Sorry?
5: There would be people no longer breathing today. Who should they be thankful for?
6: They wouldn't be thankful to anyone because they're not.
5: No.
6: How can they think? How can they? What a stupid thing to say. Whatever. I'm curious about this census spiel, man.
5: Yeah.
6: Who do I contact because I want an actual real one and don't want to do it digitally?
5: Well, you just contact the census people.
6: Australian Bureau of Statistics, I assume?
5: Yeah, Australian Bureau of Statistics, I imagine.
6: Okay. Just look them up in the phone book, I guess, and easy as that.
5: Yeah. I reckon that would be one of the ways to do it. If you're on the internet, you could Google it, Australian Bureau of Statistics.
6: Yeah.
5: Yeah.
6: Whatever. Cool, man. Mm-hmm. All right. Thank you, Connor.
5: That's all right. Well, thank you for calling, cool, Jimmy. All right. You take care. All right.
6: Blessings of Jesus to you, Andrew.
5: All the best to you,
6: have
5: too,
6: a good
5: Jimmy.
6: One, dude.
5: Thank you very much. Hello, 5AA. Hold the line. Yes. All right, so now we've got Sally at Birkenhead who has called in. Sally, good evening to you.
7: Hi, Andrew. Andrew, I don't really have anything much constructive to say. No. I just thought I'd ring in tonight because I haven't rang for a while. I didn't want you to think I've deserted you.
5: No, I know you've been crook. I got the message from James, your son.
7: Oh, that was after I had the cataract done
5: last
7: Friday.
5: Yeah, that's right, yeah.
7: And then Saturday, I think they said I went into some sort of delayed shock.
5: Yeah.
7: And I wouldn't get out of bed. And him and his wife had been here about three times that day. And he said, Mum, if you don't get out of bed, I'm going to ring Andrew Ryan.
5: Right,
7: and
5: yeah.
7: I said, oh, you wouldn't dare. And the next thing I heard you say, James said she's been horizontal all day. And I thought, oh, my God, he was serious. Yeah. No, I'm okay. I wasn't in shock over the cataract surgery. I think that was very good, Andrew.
5: Oh, good. I'm glad to hear.
7: I was petrified about being put to sleep.
5: Yeah.
7: That's what my problem was. The only surgery I've had in all my life was when I was 19, I had my appendix out, and then we had our last son. I had to have a cesarean, and that's all I've ever had in my life, and I didn't do very well with that anaesthetic.
5: Mm.
7: So when you get old, it puts the wind up you a little bit more.
5: Yeah. I don't think anybody does well with anaesthetics, to be honest with you.
7: Yeah. Well, it wasn't a full one. Mm. Have I spoken to you since I've had it done? No.
5: Yes, you did. You spoke to me just before.
7: So my eldest daughter-in-law, she's an RN, she came with me.
5: Mm-hmm.
7: And I had it done at a private hospital, which I won't name. And anyway, we went in there and they could see my whole body was shaking, only because I knew I was going to get put to sleep.
5: Yeah.
7: And anyway, we went in there and they said to my daughter-in-law, I think you better come into the next cubicle with her because we think that she might back out.
5: Mm.
7: And we don't usually let other people in there. Anyway, so we did that, filled out the forms. They come and put in drops every so often. The next cubicle we went into, they said, oh, just had to talk to the doctors. Oh, they're very, very nervous about the state of your mother-in-law. So anyway, it was really good. So they let her come into each stage. And the last stage where they do the procedure, and one of the nurses said, and they didn't know my daughter-in-law, said, I think you ought to come in here just for a few minutes until the anaesthetist comes in.
5: Mm-hmm.
7: And anyway, this is what made me relax, Andrew. The anaesthetist come in, and he looked at my daughter-in-law and said, where the hell do I know you from? And she said, Parkland Surgical Hospital before they closed up.
5: Where was that?
7: Pardon? Parkland was in South Terrace.
5: Right, okay, yeah.
7: It was a surgical hospital and it closed up. Might be 8 or 9 years ago, I can't remember.
5: Yeah.
7: So after that closed up, she went to the RAH in the emergency department for a while, but too many politics there, so she's moved on elsewhere now. And but anyway, that that conversation they had, he said to her, have you caught up with so-and-so? She said, oh, I went to the whatever they had a month ago. He said, oh, I didn't go to that one, but I went to the one. And, you know, Andrew, that made me not scared.
5: Hmm.
7: I laid on that bed. But the next day, geez, I must have gone into delayed shock. I don't know. I wouldn't get out of bed. But anyway, I'm all right now, so...
5: Yeah, well, you certainly sound in fine form, yeah.
7: Well, I've got the next one booked in for the 21st of next month, so whether I'll do a runner on that one, I don't know. But anyway, yeah. And then the boys came. I did contact the four boys because it's 13 months now since Rex passed away, and I thought I'd have to do something with Dad's clothing. But I don't really want to. So anyway, they came down, three out of the four boys came down today. And I said, oh, you've all come down, but I don't think, and I didn't want to send them to an op shop where people have to pay. I wanted to take them to Hutt Street Centre where people can get it for nothing.
5: Yep.
7: So anyway, they came down today and when they got here, I felt terrible. I said, no, I can't get rid of Dad's clothes. I still want to leave. And they said, well, it's up to you, Mum. If I do this, Andrew, I don't know if anybody else feels like it, but once those clothes go out, it feels like I'm throwing him out and I'm not going to do it.
5: Mm.
7: You ever heard of that one before? You have to get rid of them, don't you?
5: Who says you have to get rid of them?
7: I'm looking at it this way. I'm not young anymore. Am I leaving more work behind when I'm gone for my four boys and their wives to do?
5: Well, I think I've told you this before. There's a cartoon and there's an elderly gentleman standing in front of a shed, which the door is open, with his son. And inside the shed in this cartoon, like it's bulging. It's bulging with bikes, with furniture, yeah, with tools. It's, you know, literally, they're coming out of the front door of the shed. There's so much junk, if you like, in this shed. And the caption at the bottom reads, "One day this will all be yours, son." And it's been my experience, Sally, what most people do is when you say you go into a retirement village or something, you know, whatever your next step is, the house needs to be sold. And then everybody will look, what do you want to do with this? Yes, it has sentimental value to the family, but where are they going to put it? To a lot of people, it just becomes junk. And sometimes they can sell it, so you might have a garage sale, and people come along and insult you because things that were worth a lot of money once upon a time, things that hold a lot of sentimental value to you and your family, they will turn around and say, "I'll give you a dollar for it." They'll insult you. And so what you'll end up doing is probably giving a lot of it to charity and throwing a lot of it away because nobody will want it, not even charities. And that's what happens. And I'm a firm believer in doing that yourself rather than leaving the burden of doing all that and going through everything and making those decisions and being insulted by people who can be pretty rude when it comes to garage sales. Just they'll have one less thing to worry about.
7: Well, that's true. They did come about 2 months ago and they sorted out, we hired a skip and we sorted out his shed.
5: Yeah.
7: That was fair enough. But this was personal. But anyway, while they were here today and we didn't do the clothing, we like to collect coins.
5: Yeah, yeah.
7: And so,
5: well, don't throw those out.
7: No, I'm not throwing those out. I've been recommended, and I think you know who I've been recommended by. But before I get that person down, I said, Dad used to say, I think it was just after the war. He was born in 1934.
5: Mm-hmm.
7: And his family were billeted with some soldiers from America.
5: Yeah.
7: And two of those soldiers that were there gave him some American coins. And I said to the boys today, before I get anyone down, I want you to find, I don't know what the coins were, they could be worth nothing.
5: Mm-hmm.
7: And they could be worth, but I said, I don't want them going because Dad always got emotional when he said that he still remembers those two young lads walking down their street at Angaston to catch the bus to go back home. And I said, they've got to stay in the family.
5: Right, okay. That's interesting. That's very interesting. And like you say, whether or not they're worth anything is unknown at this stage. What, you're getting Grant Morton down?
7: Yes, I am.
5: Good. Say good day.
7: I didn't want to say the name, but I wanted them to find these few American coins first.
5: Yeah.
7: Because even if they're worth a lot,
5: yeah,
7: I don't want anything from the sale of anything Rex's. I want it to go into the estate.
5: Into the estate,
7: But he was very emotional about those mm-hmm. two young American soldiers, and therefore I just don't want them to go anywhere.
5: You can, if any of the kids, the grandkids are a little bit tech savvy, you can probably even, before Grant comes around, get a bit of an idea on the internet.
7: Okay.
5: Yeah. And just put the year, the type of coin, the value, and see what comes up.
7: Mm. All right. Thanks. Andrew.
5: All right, Sally, good luck. Let me know how you go, will you? And as I say g'day to Grant for me.
7: I will.
5: Okay. See you. Thanks. See you. Thanks, Sally. Take care. Thanks. Take care. 8223-0000 is my number. Text 0448-08-1395. Liz texted saying, census forms are still being delivered. Andrew says, hello, Andrew. The Australian Constitution is there to govern the government if they no longer serve and protect the citizens. We must ask, what are they doing in place of power? In places of power. We may be clutching at straws, but Ms. Hanson offers a new hope. Our political class have been corrupted by the various lobby groups. Do we want more of the same or a new direction by the various leaders. Thank you, Andrew. Yeah, well, Andrew, those comments before weren't from me. They were from another texter. Nick says, Andrew, did you know 64 present in Greece? They're not Greeks. No, Nick. Terry says, hello, Mr. Reimer. Just having some deep thoughts about who and what I'll identify as on census night, the 11th of August. Terry, but is that my real name? thank you very much, Terry. Brian says, I don't know I don't know about Jesus with my breathing, but I know Jimmy keeps me breathing. Laugh out loud. Brian, thank you very much for that as well. It's coming up to 29 minutes to 12 here on 1395 Adelaide's 5AA. 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
5: Coming up to 25 minutes to 12 here on 1395 Adelaide's 5AA, and still time to be interactive up until midnight tonight, so call in 8223 0000. Chris at Surrey Downs, give us a call back, Chris, all right, because you dropped out, so we can find out what you have on your mind, what it is you wanted to say, all right. Jody is on the line. Hi, Jody.
17: Hello, Andrew. How are you?
5: I'm good, Jody. How are you going, all right?
17: I'm all right, thank you.
5: You're right.
17: How's your family?
5: My family's good. Thank you very much for asking. Yeah,
17: oh, that's good. How's your dad?
5: My dad, he's good. He's good. He's 94 now.
17: Oh, that's good.
5: Yeah. He's having issues with his computer and his mobile telephones, but aside from that, he's good.
17: Yeah, that's good. Yeah.
5: Mm.
17: I'm one of the rare breed who actually like the politicians.
5: you like the politicians? Which politicians do you like?
17: I like Mr. Albanese. I think he's doing a good job.
5: Right.
17: We're living in Australia. We've got nice, clean food to eat and water to drink and pools and hospitals and sanitation. And we should be grateful for what we've got. I've seen on the TV how this little child was standing in a putrid dump with no clothes on, looking for a bit of plastic to sell. We'd know it if we had to live like that here.
5: Well, I think if you went to certain locations around this country, you would find that, Jody.
17: Hey?
5: If you went to certain locations around this country, you would find that.
17: Sorry, I can't hear you properly, Andrew.
5: I said if you went to certain locations around this country, you would see that as well.
17: Oh, I didn't know that.
5: Yeah, it's...
17: I thought we're doing quite okay to other parts of the world.
5: Well, in so
17: China,
5: many...
17: they haven't got any electricity, water or gas in villages.
5: Yeah, well, there are many communities in more isolated areas of Australia which don't have a lot of the essentials. We are a wealthy country and we do a lot. We do a lot not just for Australians but for other countries as well. But don't think for a moment that everything is as rosy as your politicians are telling you. And I'm not sure how much you get out and about and see what the world is like, Jody, but I can assure you there are a lot of problems, social and otherwise, in this country, and it's getting worse.
17: Yeah. Yeah.
5: Yeah. Caesar wants to know if you're Albo's sister. Caesar wants to know if you're Anthony Albanese's sister.
17: No, I'm not, but I like him.
5: You like him?
17: He's a bit silly with Kylie Minogue. I thought that was a bit silly, but he's all right.
5: Yeah.
17: I think people are disrespectful how they call him Albo. It's Mr. Albanese or Prime Minister.
5: No,
17: Albanese.
5: But he likes it. That's they want to be mates. That's what, and by being called, and that's like Scott Morrison, ScoMo. Then they think that having those sort of nicknames is Australian and endears them to the general public. That because they've got a nickname, they think, they're popular. They're one of the guys, if you like, you know.
17: Yeah, I know. I'd rather have Mr. Albanese looking after me than despots like Vladimir Putin and Benjamin Netanyahu.
5: They believe
17: in dropping bombs first and talking later.
5: Yeah.
17: Mr. Albanese talks first and then...
5: And does nothing.
17: Around the table.
5: Yeah, he talks around and around.
17: He's got a sane head on his shoulders.
5: You've got an interesting perspective, Jody.
17: All right. Thank you, Andrew.
5: That's all right. All right. Thank you for your call, Jody. Chris... And sorry, Downs, you dropped out again. Call back, Chris, and I'll put you straight to air so we can find out what you have on your mind. M says politicians seemingly always polarizing. Yeah. What do we got here? Breaking news for Mr. Reimer. I'm Dimitri, 12 years old from Maslin's Beach, and I'm planning a big fat Greek wedding with 13-year-old Dimitri from Moana. So start practicing your Zorba the Greek dancing now. Leo will be our best man and we'll be singing our first dance song, Hawaiian Love Song, followed by Can't Help Falling in Love, then Love Me Tender. Dimitri, if you're 13 years old, I'm Aristotle Onassis. Thank you for the text. Adam says, hi, Andrew. It just proves Australia is so far left-wing now, especially with adding sexual orientation to the census. Adam, thank you for that. All right, yeah, the text line is 0448 08 1395. The number to ring is 8223 0000. Just to let you know too, today is August the 1st, or the first day of August, and it's the universal official birthday for all horses across the Southern Hemisphere. Standardising age groups for racing and equestrian events to match the start of the natural foaling season. That's interesting little bit of information for you. If you're into horses, you'd probably be aware of that, wouldn't you? If you're not into horses, then you might not be aware of it. Now, what have we got here? We've got 20 minutes or 90 minutes to go until we got to midnight tonight, so I still need more of your calls here on 1395 Adelaide's 5AA. Just the latest as well in regards to our Adelaide emergency departments. This is 10 minutes ago, so it's just been updated. Women's and Children's is busy. You're looking at a 66-minute wait there. Royal Adelaide Hospital is very busy. You're looking at a 96-minute wait there. Ashford Hospital, low demand. Queen Elizabeth Hospital, very busy, 100-minute wait there. Flinders Medical Centre, very busy, 139-minute wait there. Mudbury Hospital, again, very busy, 105-minute wait there. La McEwen, 108-minute and very busy. And Norlunga is very busy, 154-minute wait. As I say, they're very busy. So nothing surprising in relation to our hospitals. Very busy. Just the final scores as well from today's round of SANFL games. And there is a game being played tomorrow at Alberton Oval between Port Adelaide and Norwood. But the final scores in today's round are, we got Sturt, 13-7-85, defeating the Bulldogs, 4-11-35. Roosters, 6-8-44. Defeated by West Adelaide, 11-9-75. South Adelaide, 103. Too good for Adelaide, 85. Glenelg, 107. Defeated Eagles, 42. We got Doreen on the line at Mudbury Heights. Good evening, Doreen. Thanks for calling in.
18: Good evening. I was listening to the lady that said she was not quite ready to get rid of her husband's thing.
5: Yep.
18: My husband passed away a few years ago, and I went through all his tools. He had a lot of tools, and I sort of thought, people said to me, oh, you can sell them. I thought, no, I don't want to do that. I got in contact with the men's shed.
5: Yeah, that's a good idea. That's a very good idea.
18: Oh, my goodness. They were just so grateful.
5: Yeah.
18: They couldn't believe that, because that's what they don't get government assistance and that, so they depend on people, and they just took what I had to get, you know.
5: Mm-hmm,
18: and they were so appreciative of it, and I felt better rather than getting money for it.
5: Mm.
18: I thought, no, I'm old
5: yeah.
18: helping old people too to enjoy their retirement. And, I've got records and DVDs and that I'm still trying to get rid of. But, yeah, but anyway. But it is hard, but you've got to do it, because otherwise you leave it there for all your children to have to deal with.
5: Mm-hmm.
18: And a lot of it, you don't get any money for it.
5: It's an insult. People come to your home and they insult you, because you might have something that was, you know, a hand tool, very good quality because it was built many years ago. They'll offer you a pittance for it when you know your husband paid a lot more for it, and it was also something that he used. So it had emotional value as well, sentimental value as well. And then they offer you, like I said, they might offer you a couple of dollars or $5, and it's an insult. You feel dirty, because how dare they?
18: No, I would rather be able to give it and know where it's going,
5: mm-hmm.
18: rather than I mean, people can buy it cheap and then they can go to these markets.
5: Yeah, but and that's what they do. And that's what they would do. They're opportunists who would want to make profit on it in many cases. They wouldn't buy it because they think it's a great tool for them. They'd buy it because they could sell it on in some capacity or another at a greater profit.
18: Yeah.
5: And the good thing about the Men's Shed too, dear Doreen, is the fact I'm sure your husband would be thankful that those tools are being put to good use in making toys and other objects for needy children.
18: Yeah, definitely.
5: Yeah.
18: I know they're going to a good place and they're being used and it's really good. So, yeah. Anyway, I enjoy your program. Thank you very much. I'll be glad when the football's finished.
5: Doreen, thank you so much for your call. All right, it was lovely to hear from you. You take care.
18: Bye.
5: And call
18: Bye.
5: Again. Thank you. It's 14 minutes to midnight here on 1395 Adelaide's 5AA. 8223 0000 is the interactive number to call. We still got, like I say, 14 minutes, so get on the phones. Chris at Surrey Downs, you dropped out again. Call back so we can find out what's on your mind. And be interactive, 8223 0000. Is a number.
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5: Caesar just sent in a message on the text line saying, I love the footy, especially when Carlton win like that. Good on you, Caesar. Yes, it was a very definitive win, wasn't it? Carlton playing this evening. What was it? 154 to 78. Margin 76 points. That's pretty impressive. Sandra's on the line and at Enfield. Hi, Sandra.
0: Hi. I was watching Sky News today, yesterday, I can't remember, and there was a clip, the Australian one, Sky or Fox, I don't know, anyway, and Elon Musk was having this interview. I don't know if it was the old clip or how recent it was, and this journalist was asking him something and saying, mentioning about right wing or something, and Elon Musk said, you mean normal people? And he goes, and then, see, I haven't prepared this. I didn't plan on ringing up. Otherwise, I would have done my risk, you know, revised all that because I don't have a good memory. And he said something like, oh, so if you agree with, you know, border, you know, the issue with the border control, like not letting, you know, just anyone in. And if you, and so he mentioned the issues that we have are facing, or what people are facing overseas, why it's all out of control. And he goes, so if you agree with those, if you're right wing, well, that's just what normal people think.
5: Yeah.
0: And then I think it was the same clip. On the Sky News, she went, showed another clip, and there was, I think it was the same clip. On the Sky News, she went, showed another clip, and there was this young man, and he was, there was all these, like,

0: same questions about five. It was men and women sports. It was like strict borders. You know, all the common issues. Can't think on top of my head now.
1: Yeah.
0: So, and anyway, so he had the five questions, and then he went back to them. You saw him go back to them with the results, and he goes, do you know that you're 60% Republican? Because, like, it was according to their answers.
1: Mm-hmm. Yeah.
0: They don't think, they think, oh, Republican's bad. But he said, well, if you agree with this and if you agree
1: That's exactly right, yeah.
0: And he showed them, and the reactions was hilarious. They were just really surprised.
1: Mm.
0: Oh, wow, you know, I'm 60% Republican or 40%, whatever they answered, however they answered. Yeah, I found that a bit hilarious. And, another thing, and I saw Pauline Hanson. A clip that on social media somewhere I saw it. She showed the clip of all 50,000 invaders in Morocco.
1: Yeah, Morocco going into Spain. Yeah. Mm-hmm.
0: And she made a comment about that, and she goes, "That's what I want to stop. And if you, you know, agree or disagree with that, it's up to you. You know."
1: Mm-hmm. Yeah.
0: So she just pointed that out, and that was a really good. She said some more things. I can't remember what she said.
1: Well, and that just shows you why you need to have tough border protection. Because if you didn't, you're overrun, and you've got to find housing for all those people. We here in Australia, we would find housing for all those people. We'd, you know, be paying them welfare, giving them medical treatments and all this sort of business. And this is why we have to protect what we have. Sandra, I've got to move on, all right? But yeah. Thanks for calling in. Lovely to hear from you, Sandra.
0: Okay, thank you. Bye.
1: Thank you, Sandra. Good of you to ring. Leo is at Paraka. Hi, Leo.
2: Hello, Andrew. How are you going? All right?
1: Yeah, good. How are you going?
2: Yeah, all right, Andrew. I sort of fell asleep when I woke up about 11:30.
1: Oh, wow.
2: Yeah, so.
1: You must have been tired.
2: Yeah, you know when it catches up on you sometimes.
1: Oh,
2: you know,
1: yeah, it does. It does. It catches up on you. Yeah, I know all too well.
2: And I should nearly change. I'll give Andrew a quick ring. So, yeah.
1: Mm-hmm.
2: Yeah, so. Yeah, Andrew, I just sort of rang up tonight. Andrew, was there two female singers? One was named Petula Clark, and the other one was Petula Black or something like that.
1: Cilla Black.
2: Oh, I see.
1: Yep.
2: Did she have a song called Downtown?
1: Downtown, that was Petula Clark.
2: Oh,
1: Cilla Black. Cilla Black had You're My World.
2: You're My World, that's it.
1: Yep.
2: I just want to ring up just to say hello to you anyway.
1: Well, that's very nice, Leo. And how's your week been?
2: Oh, not too bad, Andrew. Yeah, not too bad, Andrew. Yeah. Andrew, did Porto win or lose?
1: They lost.
2: Last time I heard, they were 20 points behind.
1: Yeah, they lost, mate. They lost. Wasn't a good night for them.
2: Oh, well, that's the way it is.
1: GWS Giants 75, Port Adelaide 63.
2: Yeah, now, Andrew, who's your... You're doing a show yourself by yourself tonight, aren't
1: you? Yeah, that's right, that's right.
2: Yeah, all right, Andrew, I'll catch you tomorrow night, all right?
1: All right, good on you, Leo. Thank you very much for that. All right, we got Amber. Hello, Amber. Hang on, bear with me 2 seconds, Amber. There we go. Now we got you, Amber. How you doing? Are you there, Amber? Yeah. Hello? Amber?
3: Oh, hi there. I just sprang up to support you, really.
1: Oh, that's nice of you, Amber.
3: Oh, aren't you a clever? What is it? Not ambidextrous, just multi-functioning or something.
1: No, I'd give my left arm to be ambidextrous.
3: Very funny.
1: That's an oldie. Fact, that's an oldie.
3: Yes, it is. It's an oldie but a goodie.
1: Oldie
3: you know,
1: but a goodie.
3: Like
1: yeah.
3: Like the left-handed screwdriver and all those sort of things.
1: Stripe paint. Yeah.
3: You must be going. I just, was it you I was saying to? Look, I've got totally gone off the track what I was going to talk about, but I know we've only got a couple of minutes. Producers are, well, tonight we can see, you know, how they are needed, even though you're managing. But

0: Oh, there's been some lovely producers.
1: Oh, they're great. Yeah.
0: Blakey was gorgeous, and Charlie, I'm loving Charlie.
1: Well, he's with me tomorrow night.
0: Right, yeah. Because they do, they take on a personality of their own.
1: Mm-hmm.
0: And I said, oh, okay, I'll wait. And he said, oh, well, I've got no one else waiting, so do you want to have a chat? And I had a chat to him, and that really was Charlie. And we really do underestimate these producers. I think one day it should be Producers Day. I might make it today. There's only 5 minutes left.
1: Yeah, yeah.
0: But they really, yeah. I think this week, if I never believed in full moons, I do this week. We've had the most shocking week. I don't whinge much, but our poor dog. I just want to give a call out to the Kent Town Emergency Vet Clinic. Because I'm Nana to this little puppy, because my daughter doesn't have children, and I was babysitting him. Anyway, he broke a mug that was on the floor, which is my fault, it was on the floor, and it was ceramic. Well, unbeknown to me, he decided he'd eat a piece of it. Anyway, cut a long story short, at 2 o'clock in the morning, we're off to the emergency clinic, and they were just so wonderful. She had to go back there today. Didn't charge her anything today because it was the same problem. And they were just wonderful. There was an intern there and a nurse. So just give anyone, you never know. If you're at Kent Town Emergency Vet Clinic today, you made a young lady that and her friend and the dog all very, very happy. Apparently they loved him. He's gorgeous. He was a rescue dog. We don't know what he was. I think he's still only a puppy. I think he's a bit of a dingo myself.
1: Oh, really? Yeah.
0: But he's like a terrier chihuahua thing.
1: Mm.
0: So, yeah. But, and plus we lost a chicken. Hyacinth just disappeared out of the blue, which is weird because the other two are still there.
1: Right. That is weird.
0: So, I said, I don't want another. I don't think I'll babysit again. I said to her, we've lost two on my shift.
1: Mm-hmm.
0: You know, we've lost a chicken and nearly lost a dog.
1: Yeah, yeah.
0: No, she said, your grandson loves you, so.
1: No, it's great. Well, it's good you're spending quality time with your grandson too, though.
0: Oh, yes. Oh,
1: yeah.
0: He's gorgeous. Little, I think he's a dingo. I really do. But he's got a. I couldn't find my sunglasses, and I swear on my life. And to God, as Jimmy would like, I'm sitting there, and suddenly he rocks up with my sunglasses in his mouth.
1: Really? Yeah.
0: Yeah. I don't know who was more surprised, my daughter, myself, or the, oh, you got Nana's glasses.
1: That's funny.
0: It's been a weird week. It's been very, have you had a weird or mean week?
1: Well, I'm just trying to think now that you're talking about that. I wouldn't say it's been a weird week. I've noticed some people acting pretty weird, maybe weirder than they normally do. I've noticed a little bit of more anger out there than I normally do.
0: Talkback's been a beauty.
1: Has it? I haven't been able to listen a lot because I've been working. But so what do you mean a beauty? What's been happening?
0: Well, Tony got a few very unusual callers.
1: Right.
0: Out of the box, shall we say, you know. A lot of talk about aliens.
1: Yeah, really?
0: Yeah, for some reason this week it was.
1: Well, yeah, there's been all this information coming out, reports from the US being released, confidential, top secret information being released.
0: That's
1: in relation to aliens, so that would be the reason for that.
0: Yeah, no, it was because I'm a cancer crab, and I mean I'm only a little into it, but I'm convinced, having worked in hospitality and worked for SAPOL and worked in call centres, that the full moon does something to people. It really does.
1: I agree with you.
0: How much is your body water? 80%.
1: Yeah, something like that. Yeah,
0: and the full moon's to do with the tides and things. So it's got to do something to your body. I haven't hardly slept for 3 days, but that's worrying about a chooker dog and, oh, God knows what else.
1: Be careful if you haven't slept for a while because that can really affect you. They...
0: Oh, yeah. Oh, well, I've dozed on and off. I was like Leo before because I had a book in my hand and I woke up, but I had the radio on, but I had the TV on mute, and I realised I had to look up what programs were on. Then I reckon I must have dozed off for an hour and a half.
1: Right.
0: But I didn't realise it, but I knew by what was on TV. Anyway, I'll be right. So I'll get into a routine tomorrow. So
1: this cold weather has been terrible, though, hasn't it?
0: Well, it's been. You know, I must be weird because I like this weather.
1: Yeah, I don't mind it normally, but I just found it really, really, really bitingly cold.
0: It has been in the morning. I thought that was just me in my old age, but it has been. But I swear by these blankets. Someone gave me one. It's called a weighted blanket.
1: Oh, yes, I've heard of those, yeah.
0: Yeah, and it just does something. And it seems to have... I've actually forgot a couple nights to take my restless leg tablets, and that's unheard of.
1: Yeah.
0: That is unheard of for me.
1: Right.
0: Because the doctor's got me on the highest dose. And I'm normally in ag, and I haven't had one tonight. Normally, I take them around between six and nine. So, but it could be the moon. Who knows? You're late.
1: No, that's all right. They're still going over.
0: Oh, they're still messing around. Those Victorians, they don't know how to get organised.
1: Well, this happens every Saturday night, and what happens is Doug normally has to ring them to say, hey, you guys have to finish. You have to go, not finish, have to go into the commercial break. And they must be... They must be psychic because they've just gone to a commercial break.
0: Okay. So, Amber, lovely thanks. Work, darling. Thank you for talking to me and well done.
1: Well, thank you. Thank you, Amber. And I really appreciate it. I really do because otherwise it's difficult when you haven't got anybody answering the phones, but it's even more difficult when you're on your own.
0: Producers.
1: Okay. Amber,
0: thank you, darling.
1: Thank you. Have a lovely Sunday, all right? Yeah, it's 4 minutes after midnight. So thanks for your calls and texts and listening. It's been great to have your company. I'll be back 9 o'clock tonight. 9 o'clock tonight here on 1395 Adelaide's 5AA. Have a wonderful Sunday.
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11: Old in Victoria and New South Wales, especially, you know, getting it to get petrol at sort of, you know, 2 or 3 in the morning where it was just freezing.
12: Thank you for that reminder about petrol, actually, because have I left it too late now? Is that fuel
11: excise
12: finished? Or was it last night?
11: This is a new thing. So inflation went down.
12: Yes, a tad,
11: so the Reserve Bank may not move on interest rates because petrol prices had gone down. That was the main driver.
12: Right.
11: So the excise has been removed. But the tax will then be placed on petrol.
12: So better rush out now. I think you're supposed to fill up before midnight, which was just 38 minutes ago.
11: Yeah, right, we missed out.
12: Anyway. I'm sure it kind of goes up over the time anyway. Look, I want to do a bit of a shout out to Darren, who has sent me a text, Darren J. Ray, who is listening at the moment on 3AW. So Darren is from Brisbane, but is obviously in Melbourne at the moment. So Darren is the famous Darren J. Ray from a band that used to do the band circuit here in Brisbane.
11: Right.
12: And many, many, many years ago, I was in that band.
11: Is that right?
12: Yeah, and it was Darren J. Ray and the Love Bugs.
11: Oh, wow.
12: So there was a 60s band.
11: Yep.
12: Do all the classic stuff.
11: But you could get him on.
12: Well,
11: come on, Darren. 133-693.
12: You should give a call in.
11: Darren J. Ray and the Love Bugs featuring Olympia.
12: I reckon, that would be, I can't even think about how long ago that was, to be honest.
11: Do you do the harmonies and things? Like you sort of, when they sing, you do your little bit?
12: I wasn't a great singer. It was just more of like a performance. It was like a 4-hour show. It was fantastic. It went everywhere. It won like production of the year for 3 years running at the Southeast Queensland, whatever awards they
11: were. He's in Melbourne now. He's sort of gone to another city. He's probably touring as we speak. Probably need you to get on there and bring back the Love Bugs.
12: I'll have a reunion.
11: Bring back the Love Bugs. In a pothole. You can
12: hit
11: a pothole, you can have a concert, the Love Bugs will come back, and we'll sell tickets on the radio. There you go.
12: Oh, wow. Okay. Well, there's an idea.
11: You never know. My phone is 133-693. Darren
12: J. Ray.
11: Darren J. Ray. Mm-hmm. Now, Dr. Carl joined us yesterday, Olympia, and he spoke to us about the prompts. He encouraged me to print this article out. So it was in the New York Times. So New York Times, this article written by Brian Chen, C-H-E-N, if you want to find this, because it's a value. You cut and paste these four prompts and you put it into your AI and you learn what the chatbot, or it tells you what the chatbot has been learning about you. Because AI sort of makes its mind up who you are, what motivates you and all this sort of stuff. It's sort of a bit weird, isn't it? It's a bit creepy, do you think? I guess it's for, well, who knows what it's for? Marketing. It just paints a picture as to who you are.
12: Yeah, well, you've got to also tell your chosen AI thing that you choose to use, you've got to tell it about you.
11: Well, you do, but there's also, it makes some assumptions too, is my understanding. That sort of gets a bit of a vibe as to what you're doing.
12: Have you done this on your
11: He told me to do that and report next week. He had done it.
12: Okay.
11: And I think he said it was sort of accurate. It made some, sort of thoughts about his, philosophy on money and life. So prompt one. So you cut and paste this. You get this article from the New York Times and you simply put this in. Tell me everything you've figured out about me that I never actually stated. The things you've inferred from how I write and what I ask, including my age, income level, where I live, my personal situation, show me what tipped you off.
12: Oh.
11: That is cool.
12: That is.
11: So that's prompt one. Cut and paste and see if it comes back. Maybe I'll keep that. We'll do that. Prompt, can't see two. I've got here we go, problem two. Predict how I'd handle things I'd never told you about. There you are,
12: oh,
11: see?
12: Yes.
11: So I guess it's just logic.
12: Yeah.
11: And this guy's worked it out. Money, stress, conflicts, risk, and the decision I'm likely to make next in my life.
12: Okay, okay.
11: Man.
12: Yeah.
11: Does that sort of like, freak you out or creep you out a bit?
12: Yeah, or sure, could be picking up little things. I mean, so certainly saves on a therapist.
11: Perhaps. Yes. Well, people are using chatbots as I've had people find this program say, look, it's so yeah. kind to me, it's so good. The last one is, tell me how confident you are in each prediction. That's prompt two. So you just cut and paste
12: or these in. Or a psychic, perhaps, who removes having to go to a psychic and pay some amount of money to
11: Yeah, probably
12: predict.
11: Be more accurate.
12: Yeah,
11: Prompt three is, based on everything you know about me, name the personality traits I most likely don't see in myself.
12: Mm.
11: My blind spots, my insecurities, and the way I actually come across.
12: Okay.
11: And you'll just sort of dig deep into the AI. What it does, do you notice with you, like I'm using a bit for my little health kick that I keep talking about. So a little while ago I said, you know, I'm sort of this age, this weight, this whatever. But it's sort of, it's embedded in the AI. So now... It keeps saying that I'm
12: oh, so you might
11: wrong.
12: Have lost,
11: yeah, I'm saying, hang on, you know,
12: saying you're 10 kilos
11: yeah,
12: heavier.
11: Yeah, that's right. It's like, update. It
12: you
11: gets embedded.
12: Well,
11: it's there.
12: Okay, you need to go back in and find it and then say
11: I told
12: that
11: it.
12: Memory.
11: I told it.
12: Oh, okay.
11: There's a reason,
12: well, you've got an issue with your
11: yes.
12: chatbot thing, whatever it is.
11: What prompt am I up to?
12: Oh, is there more?
11: Who knows? Well, let's go prompt four, the last
12: okay.
11: one. Cut and paste. Dr. Carl said to cut and paste, and you'll find out what the chatbot knows about you when it comes to AI. What have you figured out about me that is embarrassing or sensitive? Question mark. Whoa. Information I wouldn't necessarily want the public to know.
12: Well, there you go.
11: Well, there you go. Well, I don't want to do it now.
12: I think you should, and I think you should report back.
11: Oh, guess who's on the line?
12: Who's on the line?
11: It says Darren from Brisbane.
12: Is it Darren?
11: It might be your Darren.
12: Could be.
11: Hello, Darren.
13: G'day, Pat.
11: Darren, we're bringing back the love bugs. Darren, we've set it all up. We're going to sell tickets on the program. We're done.
13: Fantastic. Olivia Caitlin's in Melbourne.
12: Oh, okay. Well, there you go. Everyone's getting the band back together.
11: Yeah, but Olivia's in Brisbane. You'll have to get her to Melbourne then.
13: No, I'm actually in Brisbane. I'm just driving home from a show at Redcliffe.
11: I see. And listening on the app.
12: Yeah, listening on the app. Good on you, Darren.
11: Oh, well done, mate. So you're still... gigging and doing all that stuff, are you, Darren?
13: Yes, very much so.
11: Yeah. Mainly. Olivia said she wasn't a very good singer, but I'm sure she was a great performer. Her and Caitlin there as your backup
13: performer.
11: Singers.
13: Really, really, really good with people.
11: Yeah.
13: Haven't
11: noticed
13: that. She used to sing Boots Made for Walking.
11: Oh, yeah.
12: I did. Nancy Sinatra.
11: Mm-hmm. Yeah.
13: Sugar Town. We were picking on Nancy Sinatra, weren't we? And
12: yeah, we were.
13: Did you
11: we
13: sing Blonde Headed Stompy Wompy?
12: I did. Blonde-headed, stumpy, wumpy, real gone surfer boy. That was probably one of my favourites. Little Patty. That's it. Yeah, all the that was my repertoire. That was my three songs, and that's all I was good for. No, I'm kidding. No, I still remember all the choreographed routines, Darren. Still remember all the things. So yeah, very good. Yeah.
11: You still remember, that's right. I've seen you do some other stuff that you just remember. You've got a good memory. No, I do. Olympia,
12: yeah.
11: Don't believe me.
12: There you go.
11: We're going to play These Boots Are Made for Walking. I'm just trying to get the boys at the head.
12: We should play Little Patty.
11: Oh, okay. Well, tell who's all these people. Who's back in Melbourne?
12: You've got a cast of thousands. You don't know what to do
11: What's
12: with
11: What's his
12: everyone.
11: Name? He's a lovely guy.
12: Ethan.
11: The young guy. Ethan.
12: Ethan.
11: Yeah, okay. Ethan.
12: Ethan, find Little Patty.
11: I'm the star. I don't know anybody's name. What's your name again, young man?
12: Please. Blonde-headed, stumpy, wumpy, real gone surfer boy, I think will be good. Well, Darren, thanks for calling in.
11: Thanks
12: for texting as well.
11: And we're bringing back the love bugs. Okay, we'll get Ethan to get that song up. We'll go away for a tick and play that for some memories on Australia Overnight. Olympia Kwiatkowski's here and your calls. 133-693, back after this.
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11: When Olympia was in the Love Bugs, this is one of the songs you performed on stage. What was it called, Olympia? Say it. Little Paddy. Oh, here it is. Okay.
12: Blonde-headed, stompy, wompy, real gone surfer boy.
11: On Australia Overnight.

0: He's my blonde-headed, real gone, stompy, wompy surfer boy, Little Paddy.
1: Close.
0: And Olympia would perform that on stage when she was in with the band with Darren, who phoned us up.
1: That's right. I was Little Limpy.
0: How good's that? Oh, it's a great song.
1: Little Olympia. What a time. Good memory.
0: That's right. We're chatting about it in the studio. You're sort of reflecting back on those days when you were touring around. Paul is on the line in Melbourne. Hi there, Paul.
2: Hi, guys. This week I watched a movie, finally, that I've been trying to watch since 1994.
1: Oh, I love this.
2: It was a telly movie, so you know they make pilots and for the TV shows, and then if it's successful, it becomes a series. But sometimes the plot can't be done in one, so they do two episodes, string it together, call it a telly movie, like the original Battlestar Galactica. But anyway, Warner Brothers spent $40 million to make this. It was a movie called Frogman. And it was basically the A-Team, but these were a bunch of Navy SEALs living in the Pacific, and they did these special missions every week. It was sort of action adventure like that. But unfortunately, it was scheduled to run in 94, and it was in the TV guide and had been advertised, and Warner Brothers had to suddenly pull it. The reason being that the star, whose codename was Bullfrog, was just charged with a double homicide. Can you think who got charged with a double homicide in 94?
1: Oh, I can think of a few.
0: Right. So it was real.
2: I'll give you a clue. His nickname was
1: OJ Simpson.
2: Yeah.
0: Oh, there you go. I see. Of course, he featured in all those movies.
1: No
0: yeah, that's
1: way.
0: Right.
2: And for decades, this has been like consigned to the dustbin, like never to be shown. But recently it came up and I finally got to watch Frogman, but alas, there will be no series.
1: And Paul, was it worth it, the wait?
2: Absolutely not.
1: Absolutely not. All right, well, we'll cross that one off the list. Oh, that's such a good story, Paul.
0: Yeah.
1: Thank you for sharing.
0: Thank you, Paul. Brendan is on the line. G'day, Brendan.
3: Good morning, Pat. Pity the Carlton-Brisbane game wasn't on free-to-air today.
0: Oh, it's a shame when that happens.
1: It's a shame when that happens.
0: Yeah. It's always a debate. You've got to get Foxtel or there's KO there, Brendan. You've got to pay for it, though.
3: Yeah. KO is about the most expensive of the lot, you know.
0: Yeah.
1: Who won?
3: To Bing.
0: Who did win? So who are we talking about? Carlton and who, Brendan?
1: The Lions.
0: The Lions.
3: Carlton won by 12 goals.
0: Oh, there you go. The Blues are back.
1: Oh.
0: Poor old Brizzy Lions.
1: Poor Brisbane.
0: Brendan, what else is on your mind, mate?
3: Don't like to speak ill of the previous caller, but Sean seems to come up with a different story every week. You know, he finds it hard to believe a lot of his stories, you know?
0: Yeah, thank you, Brendan. Well, you know, we are talkback. We love stories. You phone us up and tell us what's going on in your life.
1: A lot of stories are unbelievable as well.
0: Now, I'm going to do this to you. This is a quick fire round, the rapid fire. Can I read those questions, which I know you've printed out? You've brought your notes.
1: A quick fire round of questions.
0: Can I ask you?
1: You can ask me. You're going to give me choices to choose from with this, yeah?
0: Yes.
1: It's rapid fire.
0: Because we're learning a bit about Olympia, who you know, performed on stage and in Brisbane, so we're painting a picture as to who you are.
1: Okay, ready.
0: All right, so quick fire. Are you an early bird or a night owl?
1: Oh, early bird.
0: Yeah.
1: I'm in bed very, very early.
0: You are too. Tea or coffee?
1: Coffee, but I love both.
0: Beach or bush for Olympia Kwiatkowski?
1: Beach,
0: okay.
1: Yes.
0: I think I might be bush on that one. Sunrise or sunset?
1: I love a sunset.
0: Yeah, okay. I love a sunrise in the morning.
1: Yeah, that would be nice. Yeah. I am stuck in a studio, though, very early, so I miss out on the sunrises.
0: Quick fire wrap of questions for Olympia Kwiatkowski. Summer or winter?
1: Summer.
0: Same here, absolutely. I'd rather be warm than cold. What's your favourite biscuit?
1: Ginger nut.
0: Shrinkflation. Yeah, okay, that's right. They're so small now.
1: Ginger nut.
0: Are you talking about that? Oh, I'm just going to say Tim Tam and be boring. Favourite biscuit, I'll get back to you on that one. What's always in your fridge, Olympia?
1: Oh.
0: Chicken, I'm going to get a roast chicken.
1: I've always got kimchi.
0: Kimchi in the fridge?
1: Yeah.
0: Yeah. I've got this thing about creatine. I'm going to talk about that now. This is a supplement that I'm putting in everything. What's the one thing you've never learned to do?
1: I haven't thought about any of these.
0: Yeah.
1: Fly a plane.
0: Yeah, okay, there you go.
1: I would
0: something
1: like to.
0: Something simple.
1: Though.
0: You know when something's simple, you think, oh, I just haven't got around to it. Drive a manual car, maybe?
1: Yeah, well, that's one. I don't have a manual license, no.
0: What's the best concert you've ever been to?
1: Oh, probably like Britney Spears.
0: Yeah. Thinking. Oh, I like Nick Cave. I told you that off air once.
1: Yeah.
0: I do like Nick Cave. Or Coldplay, something like that. Powderfinger, great brizzy band, Powderfinger. The best. What household chore do you secretly enjoy, Olympia?
1: Oh, I love nothing more than using the Dyson around the house.
0: What's your go-to road trip snack?
1: Probably Nerds.
0: Funniest autocorrect you've ever sent?
1: Oh, too rude to tell time of night on the radio, Pat.
0: If you had 5 days off and a full tank of fuel, where in Australia would you go, Olympia?
1: You're not going to go too far in a full tank of fuel these days.
0: No.
1: But, that's thinking.
0: Oh, well, next week.
1: Somewhere in the beautiful, you know where I go? Crescent Head.
0: There you go. Here we are.
1: I made it.
0: Break time, news after this, and we'll say goodbye to Olympia after this break.
1: Thanks.
4: G'day. My name's Casey. When I was just 11 and playing a game of basketball, I had a cardiac arrest when my heart stopped for 11 minutes. Suddenly, I was in urgent need of a heart transplant. 18 months later, I got the life-saving call that a donor heart was available. That was the best moment of my life. 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
1: Thank you, Pat. That was fun.
0: And we'll see you next week on the program, won't we? Next Saturday morning.
1: Yep. See you
0: You're welcome. We'll be in the Brisbane studios too again next week, so you're welcome anytime. Here's the news.
17: News as it happens. 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
18: Hello, I'm Chris McCarthy.
15: The Prime Minister has issued a congratulations to our Australian athletes competing at the Commonwealth Games. Australia are enjoying one of its most dominant games yet with 137 medals, 59 of them gold so far. Day 10 has already seen three more wins in the athletic stadium and one in the boxing ring. Anthony Albanese has expressed his pride in all those who have donned the green and gold.
18: I just want to give a shout out to all the fantastic athletes who've been competing and representing Australia at the Commonwealth Games in Glasgow. And whether you've won gold, silver or bronze, or simply done your best, the whole of Australia is proud of you.
15: Rescue crews have confirmed the deaths of 10 climbers in Pakistan, including renowned Nepali mountaineer Numal Purjar. Purjar holds the world record for the fastest ascent of the world's 14 tallest peaks. The group has been missing since an avalanche on Thursday local time. South Australian authorities are investigating a potential mass mortality event as the H5 bird flu strain spreads to native wildlife. The CSIRO testing has confirmed Australia's first detection in a seagull. The state's Environment Minister, Emily Burke, says the discovery of 49 more dead migratory birds is a concerning development.
19: And we're undertaking testing at this point in time off of Cape Jaffa and would provide a significant change in our response and understandings of the impact on wildlife here in South Australia. As we've always said, we knew this was going to happen. We always knew that there would be impact and significant impact potentially on our wildlife.
15: Motorists are being urged not to panic buy fuel ahead of expected price rises this week. The temporary fuel excise discount will wrap up this weekend, adding an additional 16 cents a litre to the wholesale cost of petrol and diesel. Experts say it could take up to 2 weeks for increases to filter through to the bowser. New data shows Australia's social media ban is not capturing all intended platforms. The eSafety Commission report found 40% of children aged 10 to 15 are still holding social media accounts, with Reddit and Pinterest witnessing a surge in young users. New research indicates sleep apnea could be linked to a higher risk of dementia. The Monash study has found middle-aged adults with the condition are at a greater risk of significant cognitive decline later in life. PhD candidate Gabriel Abdelmassa says managing symptoms earlier could support long-term brain health.
20: So anyone experiencing symptoms like loud snoring, pauses in breathing, gasping during sleep or excessive daytime sleepiness should speak to their GP. Many people don't realise that they have sleep apnea because the symptoms occur while they're asleep.
15: And FIFA has abandoned its controversial plan to sell World Cup profits to private equity.
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15: The Diamonds have missed the netball final for the first time in Commonwealth Games history. The Aussies going down 45-46 to Jamaica in the final seconds. They'll face England in the bronze medal match. Earlier, Australians clean swept the 10,000-metre women's race walk. Defending her crown from Birmingham, Jemima Montague has told Seven she couldn't underestimate her Aussie teammates.
22: I knew there was going to be tough competition, and it was just about listening to my coach. I could hear him over that crowd and going at the right time.
15: Back home, NRL wins for the Knights over the Broncos, for Penrith over Canberra and the Warriors over the Titans. And in AFL, Carlton has kept its finals hopes alive with a 76-point win over Brisbane, the Swans beating the Saints 107-88. That's the very latest news and sport.
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6: Need some health and well-being advice?
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6: 133-693.
0: That's the number. Russell Setright's on the line, our naturopath and herbalist, 133-693, and we say good morning to Russell Setright. Hi, Russell.
8: Good morning, Pat.
0: So we'll take our callers and help our listeners get their health back on track. That's the plan, don't you think, Russell?
8: I think so, yes, in this beautiful semi-winter, semi-summer, different type of weather.
0: Yeah, it is too. Yeah, that time of year. So what about where you are? The weather is, you're rugged up with your big sort of woolly jacket or shorts and T-shirt. I don't think anyone would be going that far.
8: Well, different because I am doing a bit of work with some of the downhill guys on push bikes that go through the mud and they're jumping over those rocks.
0: Oh, yes.
8: So yep. I'm just giving them a hand and looking up the medical side of that thing. So hopefully we don't have a bad day tomorrow. So it's warmer near the coast there. So
0: I've
8: come from minus one when I left to plus 16. So it's a bit of a difference, isn't it?
0: There you go, balmy. 133-693. Russell Setright is our naturopath and herbalist every Sunday morning, the health and wellbeing segment. That's the number. Now, we do have a caller, which so we'll have a word to Joseph, but we need to talk about vitamin B6 and what you need to be aware of when it comes to consuming vitamin B6 and chatting about ways to stay fit and healthy when you travel on the road. So how do you, exercise without a gym or, good food choices if you're on a road trip or travelling, all that and more, and your calls. Joseph is in Canberra first up. Hi, Joseph.
26: G'day, Pat. How are you? Just wanted to say, great hour with Olympia. You should have her on more often.
0: Oh, well, yeah, she's always on every weekend, absolutely. And we're here in Brisbane for a little longer, so we'll be doing more of that. Now, do you have a question for Russell Setright, Joseph?
26: Yes, I do. My mum is she's in her late 70s, and low in vitamin D, not big on tablets and doesn't get a lot of sunlight. Do you have any other options for replacement of vitamin D other than tablets?
8: Well, look, once you get older, you don't synthesise vitamin D as well from the skin and sunlight, which reacts to cholesterol in the body, forms vitamin D3. And unfortunately, many Australians don't get enough of that, particularly when I say enough of that, enough of vitamin D3, because we're protecting our skin a lot, a slip slot, hide cover, and all of the things that go along with that. And that's sensible to help prevent skin cancer. But sensible sun exposure is still very important. But as you get older, that mechanism slows down. So supplementation is a good way of doing that. And vitamin D3, look, the doctor can recommend what they need to take because he'll do a blood test. But normally that would be vitamin D3, around 1 to 2,000 IUs a day.
26: Sure. And it prevents the risk of fractures, is that right, as well? If low vitamin D can contribute to fractures if you have a fall, is that correct?
8: Well, you've got to make sure you're getting enough calcium, magnesium. So the dietary intake of multinutrients is important. So to help reduce the incidence of fractures, bone health is absolutely essential. And what you can do to do that is get the calcium intake between 800 and 1200 milligrams a day. You sit down and work out a diet. It's not hard to do because on your computer you can ask it how much is in that, how much is in that, add it up, do a week and say, okay, mum, this is what your average is. And if it needs extra, supplementation can be beneficial. But very few people need to take large amounts of calcium. Probably the average would be 500 or 600 milligrams a day, but check that against what they're having. If they're not having calcium-rich foods, that needs to be put in. So magnesium, nuts are a good source. But again, if you're not getting these, vitamin D3, calcium, magnesium, all go together to helping maintain healthy bones. The other thing is, weight-resistant exercise, that helps the bones as well.
0: There you go. Thank you, Joseph. And we're talking about travelling and what you need to do to stay healthy on the road. So weight resistance exercise is find a way of doing that. I know you can get to your destination and purchase a supplement or whatever, but when I was leaving, because I'm here for a month at the Brisbane base here there, Russell, and I thought, oh, I had some supplements there. I had some vitamin tablets and these things. I thought, should I bring that? I did bring my creatine, which we spoke about last week.
8: Yeah.
0: For on the road and is that sort of weird? So if you had the choice, Russell, to go, you're traveling and you had to bring some supplements or something to keep you sort of fit on the road, what would you choose? Ooh. Question without notice. Well, creatine, yeah, no. Is that a good idea? I mean, you can get stuff on the other end. I know that, but, while you're on the road, some protein powder, maybe. To keep you going?
8: If you're stopping in and having proper protein meals, you don't need to do that. But as we get older, as we talked about last week, you do need some extra protein in the diet. And that creatine, the studies have been showing that that's very beneficial, particularly in helping prevent sarcopenia, which is muscle wasting along with age. Now, big thing when you're traveling is having brakes. Now, a lot of the modern cars have got a picture of a cuppa on them, haven't they? Say, time for a break, and you're supposed to stop every 2 hours. How many people actually do that? Some people go, go an extra hour, an extra 2 hours. The thing is, you need to help prevent deep vein thrombosis, which we always think about as travelling in aeroplanes, but sitting in the car can do that as well. So, mate, when you get that stop, get out of the car, walk around, make sure you're in a safe place, by the way. Don't stop at the side of the expressway. And walk around. That's very, very important. That will make a big difference. One, waking you up. Two, getting the blood flow going. And three, reducing the chance of developing deep vein thrombosis. Make sure you're not wearing tight clothing when you're doing that.
0: Right.
8: Now, a lot of people say, well, you know, I haven't got a fridge in the back of the car. I do, by the way, but that's because I don't trust a lot of the places where you buy food. But if you're buying food on the way, it's best to make sure it's from something that turns it over a lot. What you don't want is someone to have a chicken sandwich that was made from chicken 2 days ago, you know. Unfortunately, some of the smaller shops can happen because they don't want to throw it out. But some of the large places have a throw-out policy. If it's not sold, it goes out the door. And I think that's very important.
0: I discovered these yogurt little packets that you can get at the servo. So it was Greek yogurt. It said it was sugar-free, so it wasn't the flavoured stuff. And it's a little sort of squishy packet. And I got a few of them along the way if I sort of wanted to get a little snack. Because at the servos, as you say, you can get, you know, there is all sorts of food there, but it's mostly processed food. So am I right onto that? Often these sorts of foods have sugar, and I didn't read the back of it, but it was, well, it said sugar-free, Greek unflavoured yoghurt, and I had a few of them along the way. Was that a good choice?
8: Well, if you're having unsweetened yoghurt, it is a good choice. Right. So make sure you're reading the packet that it hasn't got other things in it that are doing that, because the wording on packets can be a bit misleading sometimes. Contains no sugar, but it's full of artificial sugar. So it's normally fairly tart. Is that fairly tart to taste?
0: Yeah, it was. Yeah, that's right. If it's too sweet, that's a red flag, but it was a fairly tart to taste, the
8: Greek yogurt. Good. Because that's a good sign that that's a good one to have. Gets your calcium levels up, gets you the natural good probiotics into the system as well. So, yeah, sounds good.
0: 133-693. Russell Setrod is here, our naturopath and herbalist, every Sunday morning with the health and well-being segment. 133-693. Talking about vitamin B6 very soon, and also exercising on the road as well. We're talking about food choices, but how do you, if you can't access a gym, what should you do? But firstly, Lester is on the line. Hi there, Lester.
7: Hi. A lot of people ring up with medical conditions actually suffer from hypochondria.
0: Oh, okay. Well, I don't know how Lester knows that.
7: In other words, they're hypochondriac. So I've been listening to medical stories all around Australia, and a lot of them might say suffer from hypochondria.
0: Right, and you say that you suffered from that, Lester?
7: Yeah, I did for 3 years.
0: Interesting. Okay, thank you, Lester. Any thoughts on that one, Russell?
8: Well, I think
0: it's a mental illness.
8: A little bit of hypochondria can be an advantage, a little bit, because the opposite can be, oh, she'll be right, mate. I don't need to get that checked up. So we've got you can see somebody who's right up goes, oh, I've got a spot. Maybe it's cancer. I better go and get that checked.
0: I see.
8: Okay, you go and get it checked, and the doctor says, no, it's not. It's all good. Great news. The other thing, you go, oh, I've got a pain in the chest, I better go and get that checked. If you get a pain in the chest the last 5 minutes, go to the hospital, get a check. And if they say it's only indigestion, good news. But the other end of it, which unfortunately a lot of men do, oh, look, I'm sure that's only indigestion, you know, I'm just a bit short of breath, a bit of a pain in the chest there, going down the arm a bit. Oh, I'm all right.
0: I've heard people say, you know, I don't want to know. If I'm not well, why would I go? You know, I don't want to find out. I mean, that's madness.
8: Well, it is to some degree, but I just notice now that they're finding things that can pick up your tendency to have a disease in 40 years' time.
0: Right.
8: And I can understand some people. Yeah. I'd want to know because I like to know things. I don't like
0: things. Do you understand it? Maybe it's too much information for the average person to, 40 years down the road.
8: I agree with what he's saying there, Pat, and I think a lot of people can be hypochondriacism, but the thing is that a bad thing? It can be bad if it's over the top and all you hear about when you go to a party is how sick someone is, you know, and we've all had that happen and we've probably done it ourselves, you know.
0: That's when I bring you over. I say, Russell, meet so-and-so. And then I sort of walk away. That's your problem.
8: Well, we're
0: don't you love when people do that?
8: Therefore, if ever we get sick, it's a lot worse than anyone else could possibly have.
0: That's right. True.
8: You know, I'll ask your wife. She'll soon tell you that.
0: Yeah, exactly. Well, that's right. What they call it, the man flu.
8: But I think that's it, the man flu. But I think it's very important to realise that if you think something's wrong, you may be a bit annoying because you go a little bit more often than other people. But you need to be reassured. You need to check. We do know, particularly with men, that they don't go and get checked. And that's a big flaw. We don't live as long as women, and that's one of the reasons. Mm-hmm. And I think if you suspect you've got a cancer, on the skin cancer, get it checked. Early detection, early cure. You know, look at all those bowel testing kits that they send out for free and the number of ones that people, you ask your friends.
0: They don't do it. Mine sat there for a little while, but I got around to it. It was staring at me and staring at me. Yep.
8: And so, you know, they're very simple tests. Okay, you mightn't like to do it. The answer is caught early, these things can be treated very well.
0: Yeah.
8: So I believe probably that little touch of hypochondrialism or being a hypochondriac is probably a good idea.
0: I can't remember if they sent the results back. Maybe they have. Sally and Jim, will get to you soon. And your calls for Russell Setright, 133693. Health and Wellbeing continues after this break.
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3: Health and well-being with our naturopath and herbalist Russell Setright as we take your calls on 133 693. Sally's been patient in South Australia. Hi, Sally.
4: Hi, Pat and Russell. Russell, I'm a little bit disappointed. I like to know who I'm talking. I just looked up Google to see if I could get a photo of you.
5: Me?
3: I could put it on the website. He looks a bit like, have you ever seen George Clooney, Sally?
4: I do like George Clooney.
3: That's all right, Sally. You know, radio's about imagination. Whatever you imagine Russell to look like, that's what he looks like.
4: Well, I've lived most of my life living on imagination.
3: Well, there you are.
4: That's all right. But, I just thought, because I do like listening, but I might have rang Tony twice, I think, in the last 13 months. I'm not sure.
3: I see, Tony McManus.
4: But anyway.
3: Yeah, okay. Russell, all right,
4: Russell,
3: Sally.
4: You've got to give me a little bit of grace period here, Russell.
3: Okay.
4: I'm a very elderly person, and last Friday week I had cataract surgery on one of my eyes.
5: All right, good.
4: And it went well. I had done a private hospital, but I was very, very lucky. I was very, very nervous. My whole body was shaking because I'm petrified of being put half to sleep. And anyway,
5: you're not asleep very much. Yeah.
4: No, you don't. You don't. No. I had my daughter-in-law with me. She's an RN. And I was very lucky that when the anaesthetist walked in, he said, oh, where do I know you from? Where do I know you from? And she said, there was a nice private surgical hospital here in South Australia called Parkland.
5: Lovely.
4: And
5: you've done the right thing there. For anyone scared about cataract surgery, it's very fast. You're in and out. It's a day surgery, and you're not really under. You virtually know what they're doing, so you would have known what they were doing, and the results are wonderful. People who've got a cloudy, dim vision, all of a sudden they can count the leaves on the tree. So congratulations for doing that, and it can be done at any age.
3: There you are, Sally. Yeah, there you go. And look, it's always these procedures always cause a bit of nerves, and when it's the eyes and these sorts of things there, Russell. But as you're saying, it's something which can you can do, and it's a good idea.
5: Absolutely. Look, your eyes you've got to look after, and one of the person who pioneered really getting that into around the world was Fred Hollows,
3: yes,
5: who I knew, and his wife Gabby. I mean, they did some wonderful things to restore sight because it was causing overseas the amount of blindness was unbelievable. Mm. And, you know, it was just there virtually in the open, no surgeries, and it restored eyesight to these people. So if you've got doubts with your eyesight, go and see your healthcare professional. They'll put you onto the specialist, and they do a good job. It is fairly fast. I haven't had mine done, by the way, but if they need doing, I certainly would have them done because yes. I've spoken to many people who've had them done, and they've just said it's miraculous, the difference. It's not just you get your eyesight back, you're virtually getting back eyesight that you had when you were 20 years of age. Yes. So it's that much difference, and going to the specialist, they can organise that, and if you're privately insured, of course, that makes a big difference, and I understand that. But ask around. It's certainly something. Eyesight and hearing are very important. They also help reduce the chance of dementia.
3: Mm. Yeah,
5: because
3: interesting.
5: You start to not be involved in the social side of things.
3: Disengaged, yep.
5: You disengage.

0: that has been associated with an increase in dementia. So hearing, absolutely essential. If you need to get it done, get it done. And eyesight, well, it's obvious, isn't it? If you can't see properly, you need to. But don't be afraid of these things. We talked about a little bit before about being a hypochondriac. I think we're not really, there is free services available for people with hearing problems. Look into it if you've got that as well, because keeping your mind together is vital as you're getting older.
1: 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Hi there, Jim.
2: Pat, Russell and Ethan, nice to speak to you all again. Now, Russell, if you remember, about 10 years back, when I used to speak to you and Gerald, with one time you, one time Gerald, I first started with back operations, two of them, and a laminectomy, and I stayed in this chair for 1 year. I couldn't go to a bed because of a pinched nerve. I used to have shock spasms that used to travel down my leg, and then I used to think I was splitting in two. I used to scream my head off worse than Dr. Smith in Lost in Space, if you know who that is. Anyway, for all that time that started there, then after that I got lymphedema and cellulitis for 10 years on and off.
0: Yes, I remember you back there. Yes, you had lymphedema and cellulitis. I remember that.
2: Since then, I've spoken to you quite a few times. You probably got a good memory. I've spoken to you and Gerald. I've had open heart surgery. On the 11th this year would have been 3 years. I didn't even make 3 years. I made 1 year, 10 months when I was telling my doctor and everything, I think there's something wrong with my heart. They said, why do you say that? I said, in my time, I feel my heart fluttering and jumping like it wants to jump out of the socket. And they didn't believe me. Then my female doctor was the only one who believed me who I had for 10 years. She's left now and I was very sad. She was a very good doctor. Anyway, and she said, we'll send the referral back to the Royal Melbourne. And then I forgot to ask her what would happen. So I spoke to Dr. Ross, who you all know, and he said, I don't want to make you panic, but you'll need a pacemaker. It's been over 1 year since I've been waiting. And while I've been waiting, I've developed cellulitis and lymphedema due to an electrical fault in my heart, which I don't know if I'm going to say the word right, a fibrillation. And because I've been waiting for so long, at one time, I was taken, first I was in Footscray Hospital, the old one, and then I was in the new one for not being able to breathe. I needed oxygen. I was in for 6 hours in the new hospital, then 1 week on the 8th floor for 1 week. I've come home.
1: Jim, is there a question, though? Do you want Russell to give you some advice on how to... Jimmy, I'm in a different studio here. Ethan. Sorry, I'm in a different studio. I normally give Ethan a bit of a wave. Yes, Russell, sit right, please.
0: Yeah, so he's been waiting for an insert that's going to help correct arrhythmia in the heart. That's what he's looking at. And I don't have an answer why we've got such a big waiting list. It's a shame, but we do know we've got that. I would have thought being it's been properly diagnosed, that would be a priority and you get in very quickly. But we're not privy to all that information.
1: No.
0: And we wish him the very best of getting that done as quickly as he can.
1: Yep.
0: And to follow the specialist's advice with that, because again, it's a fairly, I say the word simple procedure, but it's something that's done fairly quickly. It's close to the surface. And it makes an enormous difference in many people. So follow the specialist's advice on that one. And I'm sorry to hear that you're having such trouble with the long waits. But unfortunately, the system is not working as well as it should. No. We know that. And we'd like it to be improved.
1: 133693. Russell Setwright's here, Health and Wellbeing. We'll talk to you about vitamin B6. There's a message we need to pass on about vitamin B6 after this commercial break.
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1: Sunday morning, 2nd of August, the weekend edition of Australia Overnight, and Russell Setright, our naturopath and herbalist, is here as we take your calls with our health and well-being segment. Now, we should talk to people about vitamin B6, because it was in the news again this week, Russell. Well, I can't do it if Russell's there. I can't do it. Is Russell there?
0: Yes, I am. How's that going?
1: Oh, vitamin B6, Russell.
0: Yes.
1: I thought I'd have to make it up then. I think then we'd be in trouble.
0: Years ago. No, I don't think you would. I think we've
1: no, that's right.
0: Before.
1: Play a song.
0: But I think it's important to bring up again because there are some changes and people may be a bit scared about that. But what we've known for a long time is that vitamin B6 is very important for the nervous system and you need to get it from your diet. If you're not getting enough, supplementation may be a benefit. But a lot of it, high doses of it, were associated with the opposite. In other words, you've got tingling in the feet, numbness, and that type of feeling, like tingling, burning, numbness, and impaired balance and coordination. And years ago, some people were advocating hundreds of milligrams, which I never did, of course, but it didn't seem to have a toxicity level on it, and they came down like everything is toxic at some dosage, even water. So if you have too much water, that can cause serious side effects. So what they put a limit on it, they said 100 milligrams is probably under that as a reasonable dosage. They dropped that down to 50 because in rare circumstances, there have been some people who have had adverse reactions at even lower doses. Mm. So what they've said for people, the manufacturers, is they put a warning on the label that if you have toxicity symptoms such as tingling or burning sensation, numbness in the hand and feet, disconnect that, go and talk to your doctor. And that's a warning label on them, and rightly so. Now, therapeutic goods, as of next year, will be changing anything that has 50 milligrams in it to pharmacy only. That's a poison schedule S3. So if you go to your pharmacist, he evaluates what you need, and he say, look, I think you do need 50 milligrams or more. He'll then give it to you after he's advised you on what to do. The big problem is people need, when you take in multi things, like you're going on your trip and yes. you pile all your things into a bag, you right. think, oh, I'll have one of these.
1: Yep, all of a sudden, too much.
0: Read it, yes. And I've seen this happen with people with medications because it's got a different brand name from the original. It still might be a benzodiazepine, but it's instead of being one brand name, it's got another brand name, and they think, this is okay, it's not the same stuff, when it in fact is, and therefore you're doubling the dose. So the same applies with anything. If you're taking a multivitamin, it's got 10 milligrams, and you're taking something else that's got 20 milligrams, and then you're taking a magnesium with B6, and all of a sudden you've got 60 milligrams, then I would say that that's too much. You've got to reevaluate how you're balancing that up. If you're stuck, go and see your nutritionist, your naturopath, because they will look at that closely and say, this is what you need to give up. Don't take these, don't take those. Take these ones, and they'll balance that out with your diet and get you on track the right way. That's what you need to do. But I think that we need to realise that follow the directions and don't double up. And if something says one a day, it also means one a day of a lot of the nutrients in that. Mm-hmm. So you can't take something else that's similar and think, oh, well, I'm taking one of each of those a day, because in many cases you're doubling up. And you can double up on things like iron. That's an easy one to double up on.
1: Right.
0: Vitamin C, probably difficult because the amount wouldn't fit in at one tablet. So if you're taking, you know, you can't take a 5,000 milligram tablet. So most people, the maximum you get in a tablet would be 1,000 milligrams. And in a mixture of a multivitamin, you might get 100 or 50 to 100 milligrams. So just, pardon me, you've got to be very careful of things like iron. That really? Can be a problem. Selenium can be a problem. And that's well documented on the label. Yeah. And the TGA, Therapeutic Goods, has regulated on how much these can be. But they haven't regulated to say, don't buy two of the same thing with a different brand name and think you're getting benefits. So really look at what you're buying. And that's with foods as well, by the way, because when you look at the artificial colourings and flavourings, has sugar, no sugar, artificial sugar, look at it all. If it looks like it's a chemical factory on the side, it may be better to go for something more natural.
1: And watch for those feeling of the tingling feeling and those sorts of things. There's a sign as well. I mean, you want to avoid that, as you say, read the side of the bottle, make sure you're not consuming too much. But then that's a feeling that you need to just keep an eye on there, Russell?
0: Well, if you're taking it, it's rare.
1: Right.
0: I think there's only a few cases that have ever been recorded. But the thing is, it is possible, and we do know at large doses that can happen.
1: Right.
0: As
1: so the tingling or burning sensations here, it is numbness in the hands and the feet, impaired balance and coordination. So that's rare. Yeah. Right.
0: Yes, but if you get it and you're taking something with B6 in it, stop taking it, go and see your healthcare professional and say, I suddenly developed that, and then they can look at it and go, well, hang on, because normally it goes away when you stop, and they'll decide whether or not it's that or something else that needs evaluation. So those symptoms need evaluation anyhow, but if they're caused by B6, then you just stop taking it.
1: So you need to be organised with your supplements. You can't be sort of ad hoc and they're sitting in the bathroom or whatever in the kitchen. You think, oh, I'll have these today. You need to have them, you know, three times a day or whatever, and you need to be organised, and there's a system or a pattern. Is that good advice, not to just have them sort of randomly, because you might be having too much or too little, and it's, you know, something you need to do in an organised way, as much as you can?
0: Well, there's two ways of taking supplements. One is to give you the extra that you are lacking in your diet. So if the diet is not effective, giving you what you need, sometimes a supplement will. And we mentioned vitamin D, and there are many women who need to take iron supplements because they're not getting enough out of their diet. And that's very common. We know that folic acid is deficient in many women, so they're adding it to bread, because that can cause neural tube defects and birth defects. Mm. So a lot of these things are being added to bread. But really, do we want to say, now, what I want you to have is half a loaf of bread a day? I don't think that's the answer.
1: Supplement fills the gaps.
0: Because it is supplementation. And we put iodine into salt. and because we've got a lack of iodine in the average Australian diet. That iodine is commonly called table salt. But then we realise too much salt is not good, so we people aren't having the salt and their iodine levels are going down. So powers that be said, okay, let's stick iodine into bread. So it's mandatory, but it hasn't solved the problem properly because not everyone eats a lot of bread. And again, how much bread do you have each day? You might have a slice of toast one morning, none for another 3 or 4 days. Then you might have a couple of sandwiches the next day. It's all over the place, isn't it? Yes. So I believe that if you've got a deficiency that needs supplementation, that your healthcare professional said, look, you're low on this, we need to build that up, then you get that, say, this is what you need, we need that much iron, you follow that direction. Then now the other thing for supplementation is sometimes you're taking it to help with a condition. Now, you may be taking a bit of extra omega-3 fatty acids found in fish oil, for instance, to help reduce inflammation of mild arthritic conditions. So that's, you're not taking that because you're not eating the fish. You're taking that as a little bit extra under advice to help with mild inflammation. And there's good evidence to say that that does do this. So if you're taking something for that you had advice to take, follow the directions very closely and report any adverse effects that you get. If your diet's not inadequate, then I'd prefer you to fix your diet up first. But as we know, and to give you an idea, 80% of Australians under the age of 21 don't eat the recommended dietary allowance of fruit and vegetables. Does that surprise you?
1: No, it doesn't.
0: No, it doesn't.
1: There you go.
0: And when you were a kid, how did you go with your veggies? Be honest.
1: Well, that's right. You shied away from the veggies, yeah. You sort of basically didn't eat them. Oh, well, you know, unless you were sort
0: that's
1: of
0: right.
1: So mum hid them under the piece of chocolate.
0: Yeah.
1: The broccoli under the chocolate.
0: Try to feed some of the stuff to the dog. Oh, I love broccoli now, but I hated it when I was a kid.
1: Oh, it's so good for you, broccoli. Maria's in Perth. Hi, Maria.
16: Hi. Hello. I just want to point out that sometimes one size doesn't fit all these supplements. For someone who's always had calcium-rich food, cheese, etc., I still managed to get osteoporosis. And even though I was taking or have been taking extra calcium and vitamin D is not always fully absorbed, and they recommend taking a K2 along with vitamin D to make it absorb better.
0: Absolutely.
16: We're not all the same, are we? You know, some of us have got issues with absorption.
0: It's not their absorption, it's how it's utilised in the body. Now, vitamin K1 and K2 work in helping calcium be absorbed, but vitamin K2 helps prevent the calcium dumping into the arteries, and it preferably go in and out of the bones where it's needed. So vitamin K2 helps reduce calcification in the arteries, which of course is a very important factor of contributing to heart disease, and at the same time helps improve bone strength and calcification in the bones. So vitamin D, magnesium, vitamin K2, absolutely. And I actually take K2 for that exact reason, to make sure that I'm getting that. And I haven't got any calcification. I had an ultrasound recently just to make sure, and there was no calcification in my system and where it shouldn't be. Hopefully it's in the bones, which it was, and it's not in the cardiovascular system where I don't want it.
1: Health and Wellbeing with Russell Setright, taking your calls on 133693 on the weekend edition of Australia Overnight. We're back after this.
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1: Weekend edition of Australia Overnight, the Sunday morning edition. Great to have your company. Russell Setright's here with the health and wellbeing segment, 133693, chatting about various things to get your health back on track, including if you're travelling. So we spoke about making the right decision when it comes to foods there, Russell. What about exercising? You might go to the gym when you're at your home base, or maybe not, but if you're out and about, you know, do you find a park, do some resistance training? Often parks have those little gyms that might be there, so that gives you some equipment to use. You know, running up a hill, sprinting, depending on your capabilities, that's supposed to be good for muscles as well, isn't it? Sort of a bit of resistance. You can jog, which is cardio, but sprinting is different.
0: You really want to have that one.
1: Yeah, okay.
0: You really want to give that one a go, run up a sand hill.
1: Right, okay.
0: And that'll give you resistance training in the legs. At the top of the hill, you'll have burning in the legs, and that really is working. But look, make sure that don't just jump into heavy exercise until you make sure cardiovascularly you're fit enough to do it. Take these things on slowly. Don't push yourself too hard. But the resistance training is the one that's going to help build the bones and the muscle. The aerobics type running is going to help with your breathing and the lung capacity and overall health as well. Yeah. So you need both of these. Very important to have both. Resistance training, you don't need a gym. You can do that by standing between two doors and pushing against the door jamb and putting a lot of pressure on that. There's resistance training. If you're not Hercules, so you're not going to push the pillars
1: push the house down. Russell, there's Vicky here. We should get Vicky in, sorry, just before we hit the break there, because we'll just get this caller in before we go. Hi, Vicky.
22: Hi, I've got to be quick. My son is on warfarin. He's in his mid-40s. He loves broccoli, Brussels sprouts, cabbage, you name it, but he's not allowed to have it. You mentioned about K2. I assume that's probably what you're talking about. But we're stuck between a rock and a hard place. I'd love to give it to him every night, but I can't. I can sometimes. Yeah. But
0: Why can't you give him K2?
22: Well, I don't know whether it's K2, that it's vitamin K that I'm not meant to give him.
0: Okay, because he's on warfarin, is that right?
1: Right.
22: That's right.
0: Yes. Now, vitamin K also has an anti-clotting effect. So if you're low on vitamin K, or if you take vitamin K, it's actually an antidote for warfarin over toxicity. So, yes, you can't do that. And unfortunately, if he's on warfarin, you've got to follow very closely his diet, because he's looking at maintaining what's called an INR at around about 2.5, or whatever his doctor said he should be at. And suddenly giving changes in diet can make that go up and down, and they're very hard to keep that level. So consistency is very important, and talk to your specialist about that one. That's very important. But don't suddenly add foods that are high in any types of vitamin K, as that can interfere with the balance of that INR and change it to making clotting more prevalent, or it can, depending on how you change the diet, make it more easy to bleed. So it's very important that you are consistent. And if you're having trouble with that, go back to your specialist and ask them to refer you on to a nutritionist or a dietitian that can give you a balanced diet that they like to have. And everyone looks at a diet and goes, oh, I couldn't eat that. But one that they find that suits them, and that can make a big difference, because then they stick to it, and that will help maintain that INR level at the level that the doctor set, which is usually around 2.5.
1: There you go. Thank you, Vicky. And thanks, Russell, again for another segment helping us out, of course, as you do every Sunday with Health and Wellbeing. Thank you for your time, Russell. Set right.
0: My pleasure. Everyone take it easy this morning. Be careful on the roads.
1: Russell Setright, every Sunday morning, naturopath and herbalist with our segment here on Australia Overnight. Now, Alex First is our man about town. He's been out and about. He's got a show to talk to you about. And also the rolling quiz is on the way. Your chance to win that prize with the rolling quiz. 20 questions. Last person standing gets the prize. And your calls, 133-693 after news, which is after this break.
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1: As we head to news, you heard Russell set right. If you want to get fit and you're out and about, maybe you should run up that hill. A sand hill. Running up that hill. Kate Bush.

0: as it happens. This is Adelaide's 5AA.
1: Good morning, I'm Chris McCarthy. The federal government remains confident now is the right time to lift the fuel excise discount. The temporary levy cut will end tomorrow, adding 16 cents a litre to the wholesale cost of petrol and diesel. Experts say it could take up to 2 weeks for the full increase to flow through to the pump. Transport Minister Catherine King has reaffirmed the discount was never intended to be permanent.
2: The fuel excise and the road user charging were temporary relief, while we made sure we could continue to have a strong fuel supply here in Australia. Prices for fuel have fluctuated, and in fact I think they have managed to stay relatively steady for a period of time.
1: The number of H5 bird flu cases is expected to rise significantly, with authorities investigating a potential mass mortality event. Helicopter surveillance has discovered more than 80 sick or dead crested terns on the South Australian coast. Conservationists say it's the beginning of a long and challenging battle for Australian bird life. The Reserve Bank is expected to hold interest rates steady next week after headline inflation eased to 3.8%. The RBA has already hiked rates three times this year, stagnating residential property sales across the capital cities. Finance expert Sarah Megason says the number of mortgage holders losing breathing space is growing.
3: One in four Australians say that they're actually right at that breaking point. They're just scraping by, and another rate rise would really tip them over the edge. Another 38% say that they're okay for now, but they really don't have much wiggle room in their budget. So combined, that's two out of three mortgage holders who are really, really right on the edge.
1: US officials have renewed warnings to American citizens in the Middle East ahead of planned fresh strikes on Iran. The State Department says those in the region should be prepared for flight cancellations and airspace closures. One of the world's most famous climbers has been confirmed as one of 10 found dead after an avalanche in Pakistan. Nirmal Purja holds the world record for the fastest time to ascend the world's 14 highest mountains. Rescuers confirming the group were caught in an avalanche on Thursday. The Spanish Prime Minister has called for an urgent meeting of EU leaders after what he calls selfish reactions from some states to the mass border crossing into Ceuta. Italy closed its border to Spain after more than 50,000 people crossed the border from Morocco into the North African enclave. Authorities say almost all have now returned, while 67 died in their attempts. Also making news, Queensland's government is facing a multi-million dollar lawsuit from AirTrain over missing revenue adjustments. The airport rail operator believes it's lost around $360,000 a month under the state's 50 cent fare scheme.
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1: Matt Denny has defended his Commonwealth Games gold medal in the men's discus. Every single one of his throws were good enough for the win. The reigning Olympic bronze medalist has told Seven it was on from the first attempt.
5: I knew it was a solid mark to start with, so it kind of gives you a little bit of free rein, but I tried to restrain myself and not just go, hey, let's get greedy with it, and then you turn it into five more fouls. So, pretty grateful to, you know, have a consistent comp.
1: In the velodrome, Aussies have picked up another two bronze and a silver in the last hour, with three more medal chances still to come for the cyclists this morning. In the AFL, Sydney's win over St Kilda has been soured by a horrific injury for defender Will Edwards in the final quarter. The 23-year-old stretchered off the field with a broken ankle just days after signing a three-year contract extension. That's the very latest news and sport.
6: 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Booking.com. Booking.yeah.

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8: Australia Overnight, Alex First is our man about town, and he gets out there and does things and tells us all about it here on the program. Hi there, Alex.
9: G'day, Pat. New experiences, don't we all love them? Things that perhaps take the breath away, and my wife and I have had one of those literally in the last few days, and I was just champing at the bit to tell you about it. Oh. Melbourne Sky Deck. Now, that is extraordinary. The Edge, Voyager Theatre and Eureka 89's Altitude Dining Experience. So it's kind of all of this in one. I got to say, it's a sensational night out. And I tell you, it took us about just over 4 hours, and it was one of the great nights of our lives. That good.
8: Wow. Okay. All right. So it's a unique dining experience. It takes your breath away. Okay. Tell us more.
9: Well, okay, firstly, for those people, it doesn't matter whether you are a tourist or whether you're local. And I'd never done Melbourne Sky Deck, right? So this was a special experience. It's situated at Riverside Quay in South Bank, okay? So first off, we went to this space-age virtual reality theatre called the Voyager Theatre.
8: Right.
9: And I believe it's actually the largest of its kind in the world. So
8: don't tell me the food is AI or the food is virtual reality.
9: The Voyager Theatre is on the ground level, nothing to do with the food. I'll get to the food eventually, a little bit later. This is apparently the largest of its kind in the world, right? This particular space age VR theatre. And that first impression was really striking. So what you've got? 24, imagine this, egg-like pods that you sit into. Really elegant. They've got comfortable plush seating, and you're in this darkened room.
8: Who do you think about when you think egg-like pod in a darkened room like that? Well, watch TV show when we grew up, do you think of? What about Mork and Mindy? What about
9: Mork and Mindy? Yeah.
8: Sit in that little dome thingy?
9: That's right. Look, it's been a while since I'd seen. I need a photo evidence. But I gather from what we're talking about, it is similar.
8: Yes.
9: So basically you only find out once you start the experience that the pods actually rotate.
8: Oh.
9: So while you're sitting in one, it not at a fast rate, but it gently rotates.
8: Okay.
9: And I'm talking 360 degrees. So you take a journey for about 11 minutes through Greater Melbourne and beyond, right? So some elements of country Victoria.
8: Right.
9: And it's immersive. So you feel like you're a fly on the wall in the many places you visit. So I'll give you an idea. Filming took place around the Skydeck, which is obviously where we are, and Yarra River. Then Hosier Lane, which is, of course, world famous for its street art. Mm. Flinders Street Station, Chinatown. Then you go to the 12 Apostles. Well, there's not 12 of them left, are there? But as close to, yeah. Great Ocean Road, Bells Beach, wow. Luna Park.
8: Oh, cool.
9: And now, Luna Park, you literally ride, well, figuratively, I suppose, rather than literally,
8: yep.
9: the scenic railway.
8: Yep.
9: Which
8: yep.
9: I've done,
8: yep.
9: and you actually feel the bumps.
8: Right. Well, I've put these VR goggles on before. I did some, I went and saw the team at Mind Flight 7 that do that. Yeah, right. You feel the bumps. Yeah. It's immersive, as you say. You're right in there.
9: Exactly. And then Phillip Island, where you watch the penguin parade, and then a vineyard in the Yarra Valley and in a redwood forest in Warburton. So it's phenomenal. And then you come to some of the great sporting attractions for which Melbourne's renowned. So AFL Grand Final at MCG, Aussie Open. At Rod Laver, right? Yep. Melbourne Cup at Flemington.
8: You know what they should do? They should have the MCG Grand Final and then you look into your goggles and you see yourself playing. It's like, oh, it's Alex
9: nice.
8: First kicking a goal. This is just an idea.
9: Exactly. For my beloved Bombers. There you go. And then one of the highlights, literally feeling like I was on the back of a Harley, right? And cruising near town and, again, feeling it, right? Feeling
8: wow.
9: that experience. So great stuff. A lot to take in. Sort of an inspiring sensory experience. Highly recommend it. It's all there, the visuals, the spectacle, the sound, the feel. And then it was up the fast lift to the 88th floor and the Melbourne Sky Deck. Now, that's an observation deck 285 metres off the ground. So it's the highest in the Southern Hemisphere. Wow.
8: Yep.
9: So breathtaking 360-degree views of Melbourne, and you get that, of course, through sort of UV-protected, laminated, thick, full glass windows, so floor to ceiling, right? Even a small outdoor section protected by a black chain linking type fence where you're exposed to the elements.
8: Oh.
9: And we deliberately chose to visit late in the day.
8: Right.
9: And why did we do that? Because we wanted to see the views by day, but also by dusk as the sun set, and then again by night as the lights took over. So it was an awesome move. I would really suggest that's a really good time to go. So we walked around and around the sky deck, time and again, taking in the view. At the same time, now, you've got to take your phone camera or a camera because the photos are just fabulous, right, that you take. And, you know, you're going to have those as a memento. Now, there's also a really neat little bar serving food and drinks on the 88th level. Mm-hmm. So you can sit and watch from on high and let the world go around, which is exactly what we did. Now, if you want to take a bit more of a walk on the wild side, and not too wild, but then the edge is for you. So imagine this, complete with evocative sound effects, so loud creaks and even glass shattering, you step into this glass cube which slowly moves out from the building. So you're suspended 88 floors above street level beside the Eureka Tower.
8: Wow.
9: And at first, yeah, amazing. And at first the all-glass box you're in has the panels shaded. Right. So even though you're moving out, you're not aware of what's outside. But then with a bit more dramatic sound, hey presto, and you see everything around you in full glory.
8: Mm.
9: So you look straight down and you can see, well, it appears to be matchbox cars, right? They're real cars, but from 88 stories up, you can imagine. And some people, you know, was it scary? Not at all. I just thought it was a lot of fun, right? And we spent a good hour on Skydeck. And then it was time to partake in a superb three-course meal, which we'd booked for 5:30. So we actually started at 4 o'clock. Then we did the pods, right, the theatre that we spoke of. Then we went up. Then we sort of walked around Skydeck. We all obviously also did the edge. And then it was time for dinner. And it's called the altitude dining experience. Makes sense, right, because you're up so high. And we walked up a flight of stairs. We were greeted and escorted to our table, and the table was at the edge of the two glass walls, which is fabulous. So whichever direction you look in, you've got breathtaking views, amazing look and feel. And, I mean, the ambience in here it's serene, right? Gentle music's playing in the background and a touch of real class in everything about the roomy restaurant, which is on the 89th level. And it's known, therefore, as Eureka 89. And you've got a carefully curated menu, Pat, by the executive chef, Renee Martellano. Superb food. I mean, you know, you start with a few slices of warm, crusty bread, which tasted just delicious. I didn't want to spoil my appetite by eating too much, but inevitably I had two or three slices. And then the entree choices, and again, I'm not sure what you like, but yellowfin tuna with smoked roe, jalapeno and fennel, which my wife had. I had truffled confit leeks, so potato, buttermilk, puffed quinoa, and that was really splendid. Mm-hmm. And then the whole meal, I mean, it's an hour and a half. So you've got an hour and a half because there's a 5:30 seating and there's a 7:30 seating. And there's an unhurried feel about it. So we had four mocktails, thank you very much. And boy, were they good. I had a couple of coconut and white chocolate concoctions. I've got a sweet tooth, I've got to say. My wife enjoyed berry blush. So that was cranberry, raspberry and pineapple juice, very refreshing, with sort of crushed iced raspberries on top. Mm. And then she followed that with a lychee mojito with lychee and cucumber and lime.
10: Love a lychee. Yep.
9: Do you? I prefer the sweet tooth, but you could also have a passion fruit breeze with pineapple and orange and mango. And we could have had non-alcoholic wines, but the range of signature cocktails as well and other alcoholic beverages is extensive. So you've got all sorts of different wines, white rosé and red, Shiraz, spirits, bubbles, beer and cider. So a brilliant menu in that regard. And the choice of the mains, well, there's really three or four if you want to upgrade with a Wagyu beef short rib. Mm. But I had what's called the Hazeldine chicken breast with an assortment of veggies. And my wife chose the Infinity Blue Barramundi, which was with sort of fennel and potato puree. And you could have had a 15-hour roast Kent pumpkin. And all the while, of course, you're chatting and you're taking in the glorious night views of Melbourne. So we felt great on top of the world, which is obviously where we were, at least in the Southern Hemisphere. And the dessert, my golly, to die for. Now, do you like your desserts or not?
8: If I'm on a night out, yeah, absolutely.
9: Okay.
8: I
9: mean, you can indulge a little
8: sometimes
9: bit.
8: I look at the dessert first. Yeah, I get there and I think, oh, right down the bottom, what's for dessert? Yeah, okay.
9: Exactly. Well, I mean, this was very rich. So passion fruit gatto with coconut and lime sable, mandarin caviar, thank you, and basil. We could have had the tiramisu with coffee ganache and cinnamon crumb and chocolate, but we both chose the same thing. And so at 7 o'clock, because 5:30 to 7, we left out this dreamy experience. We were totally satiated. We sort of had one of the best meals we've ever had in an environment unlike any we'd been in before. So that made it all the more special. And we walked down a floor again to take in the night views of Skydeck. So there we go, night and day, and more photos. And then we went on the edge again, now well after dark, and with it, obviously, a different vibe. And I even sat down on the glass bottom of the cube to get a tad closer while looking down. And as you can imagine, Melbourne by night sparkles from on high. And then we sort of went down the lift and we were sort of that really, really quick. I didn't time it, but we left through the excellent souvenir shop. I tell you what, they've got souvenirs galore. We bought a few keepsakes and you sort of tend to do that when you go to these special places. And I tell you what a night to remember. One of the best nights of our lives. And there's so many experiences there. I mean, I've given you a feel for it. But, I mean, at the moment, for example, there's a Christmas in July special for entry to Skydeck. So you should check that out. And then the full range of experiences open to you at Skydeck, including all of these meals, and there are different ones. Yep. If you go to www.melbourneskydeck.com.au, so www.melbourneskydeck.com.au/experiences, it's all there. And the Christmas in July, you can actually sort of pay a little bit extra and receive entry to the Voyager Theatre and the Edge as well for not much more money. And I'll tell you what, there's a very special, for those people who like their wine, there's a special international Pinot Noir four-course dinner option coming up on the 18th of August, right? And there's that one as well. And you can try, if you're into more than, we had three courses, this is four. Mm. If you want six courses, there's a chef's signature six-course tasting menu as well at Eureka 89. So again, you know, just you can check that one out, melbourneskydeck.com.au under experiences, and you can find it all there. So we had a great time.
8: Where'd you park?
9: Now, okay, you got special discount parking, $15 if you pay. And
8: don't park in that Wilson and not check the sign when you walk in. I can tell you, you'll get a rude shot on the way out.
9: No, you get it authorized.
8: Okay, get authorized. Downstairs, that's right. You get stamped.
9: If you get it, you go there and they just run it through the machine and it's $15. And
8: as opposed to 70.
9: Well, exactly. Long story. We were there for nearly 4.5 hours.
8: Yeah, well, it sounds awesome. Yeah, well, I sort of know the area. We, in fact, 3AW still might still have a studio up there. It's a wonderful view and a great experience, 100%. I'll just ask you about the parking because that's something our listeners can sort of think about before they leave home and make it all happen. Alex First, your website is itellyouwhatithink.com. 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Thanks for a great report again, Alex First.
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2: Weekend edition of Australia Overnight, time for the rolling quiz. Phone now, 133 693, to have a go at the quiz. The prize is thanks to Pestrol, so it's the rodent-free Max. And it's called the rodent-free Max. You simply plug it in, switch it on, and it repels rats and mice. It's worth $140, and that is your prize. 133693. Very handy device to have. And it's called the Pestrol rodent-free Max. So rolling quiz, and phone now. 20 questions, last person standing gets the prize. A standard-sized basketball has over 35,000 dots. True or false? Nice and easy. Number 5, 133693, rolling quiz. Which singer-songwriter is known as the Man in Black? Okay, 20 questions, and get through those questions and get the prize. That's how it's done. The rolling quiz, phone now on 133693. While we get your calls for the quiz, let's say hi to Maggie. Hi, Maggie.
3: Yeah, hi, Pat. Now, I've had a shift of mind with topics. Earlier on, furthering your earlier conversation about sand hills, I believe, and yes, views, and then a quote, and what is, someone said, and what is a dessert? And so I'm going to, if I may, another of my recollections from my time in Morocco in 1973. Not sandhills, but, well, dunes and the views for sunrise, and not a desert, but a desert, the Sahara Desert.
2: Right.
3: So, yes, if that makes any sense, because you did make reference to all of those.
2: Yeah.
3: In your area, yeah. So, yeah, it was, we were camping on the verge of the Sahara Desert, had to be up before daybreak to climb the sand dunes with the endeavour to reach the top to witness sunrise. And I tell you what, that was a hard, hard slog. It was like one step up and nearly a half or more back, yeah, and so on. And I just gave up in the end. I didn't make it to the peak.
2: And there you are. Yeah. You know,
3: What am I talking about? It's not as if I was going to climb Mount Everest, is it?
2: Well, for our listeners who have just joined us, we spoke to our health and wellbeing expert, and he spoke about, well, getting fit by not going to the gym, and we discussed walking up hills or running up hills, and he mentioned, so Russell said, sand dunes. If you were to run up or try to get up sand, you'll feel it in your legs, and you'll know that you're exercising then. And Maggie can relate to that experience. Thanks, Maggie. Quiz very soon, 133693, rolling quiz to win the prize. So phone now to have a go. In the meantime, we'll do some weather. Drew will do the current temperatures. In Adelaide today, a shower or two developing and a top of 17 degrees for Adelaide. Right now, Adelaide is sitting on...
4: It is 8 degrees.
2: In Melbourne, a sunny day and 17 today for Sunday in Melbourne, the 2nd of August. And currently Melbourne...
4: 6 degrees.
2: Hobart, a mostly sunny day and chasing a top of 16 degrees today. A top of... chasing a top is be told not to say that in radio. But anyway, max of 16 in Hobart currently.
4: 7 degrees.
2: In Albury-Wodonga, some early frost and a morning, mostly sunny day, 17 degrees. Brisbane, a shower or two and 21 degrees today as the top. Right now, Brisbane is sitting on...
4: 14 degrees.
2: Cairns, a shower or two, 26 as the top. Darwin, sunny, 32. And Alice Springs, sunny and 24. There you go. That's the national weather for you today on Sunday, the 2nd of August. Time to do the quiz.
5: Now...

0: It's time to take the challenge. The legendary Australia Overnight Rolling Quiz. Could you be the champion? Call now. 133-693. 133-693.
1: 20 questions to get the prize. It's a rolling quiz on that number, 133-693. And Mark is first. Hi there, Mark.
2: Hey, good morning, Pat.
1: Mark, at number one, which animal is the koala's closest living relative? Another Australian native animal. Which is it, the closest living relative to a koala? Starts with W. It's a bit tricky to start us off, so I'll give you a bit of a... And so you think of a koala in a tree, but this one here is a fatter
2: creature. Perhaps a wombat.
1: A wombat at number one. Number two, the Odyssey film is on. What is the name of Odysseus's wife? Am I saying that correctly? What's the name of the wife in this movie? So you get the Odyssey film and Queen...
2: Have a great morning, Pat.
1: Okay.
2: I haven't seen the Odyssey.
1: No worries. There we go. 133-693. Let's try Anne, who's on the line. Hi, Anne.
3: Hi there.
1: Hey, Anne. So I guess, Odyssey you haven't seen either, but it's about sort of Greek mythical gods and those sorts of things. So the Odyssey film,
3: I really don't know what his wife's name is. I could hazard a guess.
1: Yeah,
3: would it be Queen Isis? With
1: no,
3: P?
1: Anne. No, phone back, 133-693. A few curly ones to start us off. The rolling quiz on Australia Overnight. That was Anne. What about Dale, who's on the line in Wandong? Hi, Dale.
4: How you going, Pat?
1: Going well. So the film Odyssey, we've got the wife of the main character, Queen P.
4: I haven't seen it.
1: Yeah.
4: And I don't know the story, so I'll say it's Karen from Altona.
1: Not Karen from Altona. Okay, all right. Rolling quiz, 133-693, the Odyssey film, name the wife, Odysseus's wife, if I'm saying that correctly. And we've got 20 questions here to win that prize, and you can do this. So phone now, 133-693. The rolling quiz continues after this break.
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1: It's Sunday morning, the 2nd of August, and I'm Pat Panetta. The rolling quiz on the weekend edition of Australia Overnight. Phone now on 133693 to pick up the prize, the Pestrol Rod and Free Max, for the last person standing with the rolling quiz, 133693. Is that Lewis? G'day there, Lewis.
16: Louis, yes, good evening. Sorry, good morning, Pat.
1: The question was
16: the wife of the, Odyssey, the wife?
1: That's right, in Homer's Odyssey, the wife was celebrated for her loyalty and intelligence. While he was away for 20 years, 10 years fighting the Trojan War, and another 10 years trying to return home, she fends off numerous suitors by telling them that she'll choose it. Yeah, that's right. What was her name?
16: Penelope,
1: correct. Queen Penelope at number two. Louis, number three in the quiz. 133693. It's Louis right now, so we're going to help you through, Louis, until somebody phones. 133693. How's your day been, by the way?
16: Oh, not bad. Quite.
1: Yeah? What part of Melbourne are you calling from? Or Victoria?
16: Clyde North.
1: Yeah, gotcha. No worries. Okay, number three. Which fast food restaurant has the most locations across the US? It's not McDonald's. There's another fast food restaurant that has the most locations in America. Think about the where you get a sandwich from.
16: Is that KFC?
1: What are you saying?
16: KFC.
1: KFC, no, it's not. You know when you get the sandwiches, you go in there and you sort of order all the sandwiches and it always smells like nice baking bread? What's that one called there, Louis?
16: No. And what about the Hungry Jack now?
1: No. You make your sandwiches in there. You pick all the different breads. There's nobody there, Ethan, so we're going to go with Louis. It's Subway.
16: Sorry.
1: Okay, that's all right. Number four, the rolling quiz. The orca is also known as what? The orca is also known as what? The big whale.
16: Yeah, that's the big shark.
1: Oh, it's not a shark. It's the killer whale there, Louis. All right, at number four,
16: the orca is also
1: known as the killer whale.
16: You're right.
1: 133693 to join the queue and have a go at the rolling quiz. Okay, Louis. True or false, a standard-sized basketball has over 35,000 dots. Is that true?
16: No.
1: I think it might be. False. Louis, I'm sorry, mate. Okay, you're a goner. Thank you for trying. Get back on. 133693. It's a rolling quiz. Phone now to have a go. What's happening with the phones? We normally light up the phones here. Now, we're based in a different studio. And you phone our sort of home base on 133693, broadcasting from the 4BC studios here in Brisbane this weekend and throughout the month, which we're enjoying. And Ethan is in the soundproof booth there at headquarters taking your calls. 133693, rolling quiz. And we are at this one. True or false, a standard-sized basketball has over 35,000 dots. Okay, we've also got the question here, where would you find the Spanish Steps? The following is a line from a 1970s film. You talking to me? You talking to me? That's Robert De Niro from that film, I think. Okay, that's number nine. So there you are. Simply get the questions and get the prize. That's how it goes. Rolling quiz in Australia overnight. That was Louis. And let's go to Drew now. Not the Drew in the studio, but Drew in Rosebud. Hi there.
17: G'day, mate. How are you?
1: I'm going well, Drew. True or false, a standard-sized basketball has over 35,000 dots, Drew? So he said false. Yeah.
17: I reckon I counted them. I reckon there's 35,001. Yeah,
1: that's right. You've counted them. That's exactly right. Number five, it is true. One, two, three, four. Now the numbers are all wrong. I'm going to have to do this myself next time. A arctophile collects which of the following objects? I'll give you some multiple choice. An arctophile. Is it boats, teddy bears, or coins? What is it? If you're an arctophile, what are you collecting there, Drew?
17: I would say boats.
1: Not boats, no. Get back on. 133-693. Ken is on the line. Hi, Ken.
18: Yeah, so what were the first two? Because it's definitely not stamps.
1: No. Well, it's coins or stamps or teddy bears if you're an arctophile. What are you collecting?
18: Teddy bears.
1: Teddy bears, correct. Okay, number six. Where would you find the Spanish Steps?
18: In Rome.
1: In Rome, you will. That's right. Number six. Number seven there, Ken, in Deer Park. Which singer-songwriter is known as the Man in Black?
18: Johnny Cash.
1: Johnny Cash at number seven, 133-693. Okay, number eight. In 1962, Britain and France signed an agreement to jointly develop which supersonic passenger aircraft? In 1962, Britain and France got together and they designed this aircraft.
18: I think it would have been Concorde.
1: Concorde it was. There you go, Ken. Number nine, in the movie, this 1970s film, this line featured, "You talking to me?" And it was Robert De Niro as well, one of his early films. At number nine there, Ken?
18: You're talking to me. It would have been...
1: Was he?
18: Yeah, I know. I can see it. I can't think of what it is. It's It would have been The Godfather, maybe.
1: Not The Godfather. Let's go and say hi to Dale, who's there. Hi, Dale.
19: G'day, Ted, again. How you going?
1: G'day, Dale. Well done, rolling quiz. Okay, number nine.
19: You may have to give me a little hint on that one, but I think. Is it a two-word title for the movie?
1: It is, yeah.
19: Is it Raging Bull?
1: It's not Raging Bull. I'm just going to see if it's the other one. Let's see if it was Robert De Niro, I'm sure. Let's just find out now. Stand by. Yeah, it was, yeah. Okay, all righty. So that was Dale. Let's go to Fiona. Hi, Fiona.
20: Hi, is it Taxi Driver?
1: Taxi Driver at number nine. Number 10, under their white fur, what colour is a polar bear's skin? They've got white fur, but their skin is not white. It is?
20: Black.
1: Yeah, it is. It's black, correct. And number 10. Yeah, there you go. Oh, well. Where are you calling from, Fiona? What part of Melbourne or Victoria? I've got Victoria on the screen.
20: Berwick.
1: All righty. Number 11. Which aniseed flavoured drink is the national drink of Greece? Oh, it's it's a clear liquid.
20: Gosh.
1: Aniseed. Little glasses. Let's sit down. That's my Greek accent. That's terrible. Let's sit down and have a drink of.
20: Oh, no idea. Okay. I don't drink, so I don't know.
1: Okay. All right then, Fiona. 133-693, rolling quiz to get the prize. We're at number 11. Sean in Launceston. Hi, Sean.
21: Hi, is it Sambuca?
1: Sambuca. Oh, that's a brand.
21: Yeah, I forgot what it's called.
1: It's a liqueur. Yeah, it's a clear liqueur. Quite strong, and it's got that aniseed flavour. Joy. Hi, Joy.
2: How are you, Joy? I'm good. How are you? Yeah, I'm going well, Joy. How was your road trip?
1: It was good. Yeah, thank you. We spoke last weekend, and I was hadn't left as yet. Yeah, good. Good. It's a long drive. Great. Yeah. You know, it's something that you, everybody should do. You know, a great drive. We spoke to our drive expert about that, so I did enjoy it. But I'm here now, and next few weeks, really enjoying Brisbane and beautiful city.
2: When do you get back, Pat?
1: End of August.
2: Oh, you're there for a while.
1: Yeah, well, 3 weeks. Yeah. And then we'll see what we do next. Have a great time. Thank you, Joy. Joy in Camberwell. No worries. Let's go and see Donna, who's on line three. Hi, Donna.
3: Hi.
1: Hi, Donna. Number 11. Which aniseed flavoured drink is the national drink of Greece?
3: Oh, aniseed flavoured drink. I don't know. Port?
1: Not port, no. This is a clear sort of liqueur. Faye in Perth. Hi, Faye.
22: I hope I get this right because I'm Greek. It's ouzo.
1: Ouzo at number 11. There you are, Faye.
22: Yes.
1: Number 12, as we get towards the winning prize here, which Open Tennis Championship is played on clay? So it's on clay.
22: Is it the French?
1: The French Open, that's right. Number 13 now. Faye, which animal never sleeps? Oh, never sleeps, this animal.
22: Oh. Oh. The
1: big bulgy eyes.
22: No, that's not real. I'll say an owl.
1: Not an owl.
22: Oh, possum. A possum.
1: Not a possum either.
22: It's one of those possum type things.
1: No, I've got another answer here. Okay, Faye, we'll take a break and come back. 133-693, rolling quiz. Last person standing gets the prize. Which animal never sleeps? Back after this.
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1: Rolling quiz time to win the prize, 133693. And let's say hi to Evan, who's in Perth. Hi, Evan.
4: How you going?
1: Going well, Evan. Let's go to this one, I think. Which nationality was artist Vincent van Gogh? What was he, Van Gogh? What was his nationality? Vincent van Gogh. The artist?
4: Italian?
1: Not Italian. No, he wasn't. Peter is on the line. Hi, Peter.
5: Yeah.
1: Hi there, Peter. Hi, number, wherever we are here at the Rolling Quiz, Vincent van Gogh was of which nationality?
5: He was Dutch.
1: He was Dutch. Correct. You're in the car there, Peter?
5: Yep.
1: Heading home or working?
5: Sorry?
1: Are you heading home or are you still working out and about?
5: I'm
1: or
5: heading
1: doing
5: to
1: something?
5: Work. Heading to work. Driving
1: heading to work. Work. What do you do?
5: Oh, work the markets.
1: Oh, I see.
5: Yeah, early right. Start.
1: Yeah, right. Okay, mate, see if we can get you a prize before you get to work. Which river flows through the famous Grand Canyon?
5: Oh, Colorado.
1: Colorado River, correct there, Peter. Okay, we're getting there. What is the boiling point of water in Celsius?
5: 100 degrees.
1: 100 degrees, oh, you're getting through these ones. Which state in Australia has the Richmond Bridge, Peter?
5: Richmond, isn't that in Victoria?
1: Oh, no, the which state of Australia? No, it's not that, the Richmond Bridge. There's a suburb, Richmond, but I'm looking for the Richmond Bridge in which state? Smaller than Victoria. Anne is in Caulfield. Hi, Anne.
6: Hi, how are you?
1: I'm good, Anne. So it's not Victoria. There is the suburb, Richmond, and also in New South Wales, but we're looking for the bridge in a smaller state with the, there's a body of water between it, separated from the mainland. Where are we talking about? The Richmond Bridge is in?
6: Tasmania,
1: that's right. Okay, there, Anne. Number 20. Who changed his name from Robert Zimmerman and made it official? You know, his official name change, Robert Zimmerman is who? What's his stage name?
6: Bob Dylan.
1: There you go, Anne. Congratulations. That's how it's done. You get the prize.
6: Oh, thank you.
1: There you are. We'll get your details. The Pestrol Rodent-Free Max. We'll put it in the post. You plug it in, switch it on. No chemicals or poisons, and it repels those rats and mice. 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How's your day been, Anne?
6: Oh, so far it's been good, yes.
1: Yeah, okay. Well, yeah, there you are. You're starting off well. Got the prize.
6: I don't know. You're not in Melbourne at the moment, but it's...
1: No, I'm in Brisbane, but it's cold.
6: You're freezing your socks off here now. Yeah,
1: cold I noticed.
6: It's windy.
1: Yeah, I was only there a few days ago. Yeah, I tell you what, I'm enjoying the warm weather, that's for sure. And Bob Dylan will play a song. It's Knocking on Heaven's Door. While we put you back to Ethan and get your details. Bob Dylan, Knocking on Heaven's Door, Australia Overnight.

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9: 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Of Australia Overnight, and then after news, our UK report with Elizabeth Callaghan, filling in for Ender Brady, and also our man in the US is Rod Smith. So our international reports after news, which is coming up now on Australia Overnight.

0: News as it happens. This is Adelaide's 5AA.
1: Good morning, I'm Chris McCarthy. Motorists are being urged to shop around before filling up, with petrol prices expected to rise in the coming days. The federal government's cut to the fuel excise will end at midnight tonight. The cost of living relief was introduced at the height of the US-Iran conflict to cushion the blow of higher oil prices. The NRMA's Peter Khoury says it will take a couple of weeks for the prices to flow through to the bowser.
2: 17 cents a litre will be added to the wholesale price, because that's the 16 cents of the excise and plus the GST, and in addition to that, an extra cent because on Monday, the government will be adjusting the excise for inflation, which is something they do twice a year, every year.
1: Egg farmers are growing increasingly worried about the spread of the H5 bird flu. Authorities in South Australia are investigating a potential mass casualty event, while the strain has now been confirmed in native species. There are no recorded cases in agricultural poultry, but Victorian Farmers Federation Egg Group President Brian Ahmed says the recent cases are concerning.
3: We're seeing not just in migratory birds, we're seeing it in our local birds, and that's just another step closer to our farms. So it is concerning, but the good thing is up to today, there's still no case on any farm or backyard flocks or anything like that.
1: Spanish authorities say the situation in its exclave Ceuta is returning to normal after more than 50,000 people entered from Morocco. Almost all have now returned, while at least 67 people died while crossing. EU ministers will meet to discuss a response to the incident next week. The US State Department has broadly warned Americans in the Middle East to consider or be prepared to depart should there be escalation. The fresh travel advice comes as Washington weighs fresh strikes on Iran in the coming days, and as Tehran threatens further attacks on Gulf countries hosting American military assets. The construction industry says priority must be given to skilled migrants to help tackle the country's housing demand. New data suggests around 18,000 qualified permanent migrants are working below their skill level due to unnecessary barriers. Master Builders Australia Chief Executive Danita Warne says these workers can provide a major boost to our economy.
4: A new analysis shows that for every skilled tradie that comes into the country, they will contribute nearly $2 million towards our economy over a 30-year period, as well as contribute 21 homes. That is a significant contribution.
1: Also making news, the Queensland Government will today release the master plan for the state's most significant Olympic Games precinct. It's expected to detail major upgrades to pedestrian thoroughfares to move spectators around Victoria Park.
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1: A new games record wasn't enough for Claudia Marks, settling for silver in the women's 1,000-metre cycling time trial. Backing up from a gold in the team pursuit event earlier in the week, Marks wasn't fancied in the individual race, as heard on 7.
6: She came in as the wild card, the smoky.
7: And half a second with half a lap to go, so it should be the best time for Claudia Marks. Meg Barker watching on, and Marks goes to the top, extends it even further out. 105.607, games record.
1: The men's sprint finals are now underway, with Australians in contention for the gold and the bronze. Aussies have added another 2 medals in the judo, picking up a silver and bronze in the women's and the men's. And back home in the supercars, Brock Feeney has ended Red Bull's podium drought with a win in the second sprint race in Perth. That's news and sport.
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0: Australia overnight, 3:07 and 1:07 in Perth, and we head to the UK now with our UK reporter Elizabeth Callaghan joins us. Hi, Elizabeth.
1: Hey, Pat. How you doing?
0: Going well. Good to have you back on the program, filling in for Enda Brady. Tell me about the second week of Burnham's, role as Prime Minister. How's it all going there in the UK?
1: It's going pretty well. I think he'll look back and see feel that he's had a pretty successful week. He welcomed his first international visitor on Monday, so it started well with President Zelensky visiting. He came and they met at a naval base in Portsmouth where UK and Ukrainian personnel have been training together. And Burnham really pledged his support for Ukraine and said despite there been a change in Prime Minister, the support for Ukraine would remain the same. And he also spoke about visiting the Ukraine very, very soon. So that, I think that went fairly well. I mean, it was quite an informal sort of look that Burnham had. He was wearing a T-shirt rather than a shirt. So he has had a little bit of flack over that. But I think this is all part of him trying to be a little bit more approachable, be different from Starmer, So, yeah, and again, they didn't have the podium like they did last time. So, and then he's also been introducing policies on social care, giving more powers to regional areas as part of his sort of devolution plans, and some education reforms as well, talking about that. But it appears to be working because he's had a bit of a bounce in the polls. So for the last year or so, we've had Reform UK, Nigel Farage's party, leading the way. And now in many polls, Burnham has overtaken Reform UK slightly, or at least is now equal to. So this is pretty significant. I mean, possibly couldn't get as bad as Starmer was polling in the last few weeks of his premiership.
0: Yes.
1: But so the only way
0: you say there's a bounce back, but it was quite a low base. You said his ratings have sort of bounced back, but from a low base. Yeah.
1: Fairly low base, but the fact that they have overtaken Reform is significant. And
0: yeah, of course.
1: The Green Party, I think, is feeling the hit from that, and there's more people are, winning back. He's winning back some of those that had maybe thought about voting Green and now, back in Labour. So we'll see. It's still very early days. But another win that he has had is that Labour has won the Manchester mayoral by-election, which is, of course, where Andy Burnham was before he stood down as MP to then become Prime Minister. So they've retained that seat or that mayorship. So that was won by Bev Craig. It's by 2/3 of the vote. So quite a good victory, and that was over Reform UK with the next largest on that. So pretty good week, I think.
0: Yeah. The opposition party, are they seen as an alternative government? So I guess my question is, the ratings for Starmer were no good, and this is better with Andy Burnham. Does the opposition provide a contest for them at this stage?
1: Well, it depends who you see as the opposition.
0: Yeah.
1: I mean, in Parliament, the opposition is the Conservatives, isn't it? But Reform UK have been polling so well in the in recent polls that, many have believed that Nigel Farage could be the next Prime Minister. He's had issues of his own, hasn't he? And he will be he stepped down as MP. He'll be fighting his own by-election in a couple of weeks' time. Reform UK, I think, for many reasons, have been going down in the polls. And the Conservatives are really trying to find their footing, really, still under Kimi Badenoch. But certainly, they've, they're only a couple of points behind Labour and Reform at the moment. So, still in contention. We don't have an election for 2 years.
0: Yeah.
1: Well, since till 2029. So we'll just have to see how it goes.
0: There's
1: but
0: time.
1: Yeah, it's an interesting time.
0: Australia Overnight, the UK report with Elizabeth Callaghan on the weekend edition of Australia Overnight. And the migration crisis, small boats arriving into the UK. There's more and more boats arriving with this migration crisis there, Elizabeth.
1: Yeah, so, I mean, this is something that Andy Burnham will have to get a hold on and, you know, is kind of under fire from, because it is one of the main concerns of voters. And this week we saw our largest amount of single-day crossings from France to the UK. There was around 752 arrived in one single day on Thursday. And it appears that the French are not doing a lot to stop them crossing the channel. And the Shadow Home Secretary actually had gone over to see where these dinghies were launching from over in France, and the officers weren't doing a lot to stop them. Now, this is despite a huge agreement with France. The UK agreed to back in April to help France stop illegal migrants from crossing the channel. So we're paying them, you know, about £650 million to put things into place. Like, it was supposed to go into drones, like helicopters, better policing, those, you know, to be trained in riot and crowd control tactics to kind of be able to tackle hostile crowds. But one police officer said that they'd been told just not to do anything. So there's frustration that clearly isn't working. And then we've seen, I don't know if you've seen the pictures of this Spain-Moroccan crisis that's been going on in Spain and Morocco, where tens of thousands have been crossing over. So, I mean, across Europe, this is a huge, migration is a huge issue, and it will continue to go on and on. And whether Andy Burnham is able to properly tackle it, I mean, he said that there has been a reduction, that the plan is working, he said earlier this week, but he has admitted that more needs to be done. But, yes. If the French aren't being cooperative, then where do you go from there?
0: Yeah, well, that's right on their end. Was there a stage that they did for a while? I think there was, they'd walk around with a little sort of penknife and sort of poking holes in the boats and things to discourage the boats are coming across. So there was a period where that was happening, but now they're sort of just allowing people to flow into the boats and into the UK.
1: It feels that way. I mean, it's obviously lovely weather at the moment. It is prime conditions for many, many people to cross this time of year. So there are going to be more. What they're doing is they're finding different places to launch from. So that could be making it difficult for the French authorities to get a handle of where the traffickers are now, getting them to launch from. But really, you know, you need to clamp down on those traffickers. That's where it all stems from. And they're, encouraging migrants to come. And unfortunately, people are losing their lives as well. So there's been several deaths on that treacherous journey from France across the channel to the UK. So it is, it's a dangerous, dangerous journey to make.
0: Elizabeth Callaghan with the UK report. We'll come back and talk about an amateur cricket person going viral after cheating claims. That and more after this break on Australia Overnight.
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0: Sunday morning edition of Australia Overnight. Great to have your company. I'm Pat Canetta. Our UK reporter Elizabeth Callaghan is on the line. Elizabeth, talk about the drought that's been declared in parts of the UK for us, please, and the wildfires in the UK and Europe.
1: Yeah, so it has been tremendously hot over here in the UK for weeks and weeks, and I literally can't remember the last time that it rained. And now the Environment Agency here has declared that more than half of England and Wales is in drought. So rivers are drying up, we're not getting enough water to replenish the supplies, and the public are being urged to conserve their use of water, so take shorter showers, and there's been a lot of hose pipe bans. We're on a hose pipe ban where I'm living at the moment, so I'm getting the water in can out. And it's likely to be the driest July on record as well. And actually, experts are warning that the amount of water needed, of rainfall needed to reverse this drought may not arrive in the UK until October. So I'm not sure when we're forecast rain, but I looked at the weather forecast the other day and there was some due next week, and now that seems to have changed. So, you know, we are in the midst of an exceptionally hot summer and dry summer, and that has been causing wildfires. So I spoke to you last week about the ones in Spain and France, and just incredible and, you know, devastating wildfires. We've had some over here. So there's been one in particular in Suffolk in the southeast of the country, which has been raging, and I think still is. They're still sort of getting that under control. And there's been a few more popping up, some around London, some in other places, which is fairly unusual, particularly the one on this scale that they've been fighting over in Suffolk. So, you know, we're seeing things that we wouldn't normally see here in the UK. Obviously, people are linking it to climate change. The climate is absolutely changing. We're likely to see these conditions lasting for a while, I believe.
0: Right, wow. And the government, are they doing rationing, or is there sort of with the watering gardens and these sorts of things are trying to save water? Is there that sort of talk now that might start to happen?
1: Yeah. Yes. So it's all coming from the water companies, and which are privatised, where the government would like to take them back into ownership. So yes, the water companies, many have issued hosepipe bans, so, and the use of sprinklers. So, you know, no filling up the paddling pools or, you know, watering your plants with a hosepipe. And yeah, the advice is to really try and ration your water where possible. But yeah, that's all coming from the water companies at the moment.
0: Australia Overnight UK report, and Nigel Farage and the Green Party leader is under fire because of this.

0: with the words, "I'm only making plans for Nigel," which is actually from the hit song from 1979 by XTC, right.
1: I'm only making plans for Nigel?
0: Yes. So right, in reference to Nigel Farage. So this was somebody at the event who was wearing this, and then it appeared on the Green Party's social media. Mm-hmm. He took it down as soon as he realised that Reform UK reported it to the police, saying that it was inciting murder. That had this picture of this guillotine. I mean, it was in very, very poor taste. Very poor taste. So there's been, you know, a huge row over it, which has overtaken UK media this week. And Polanski was grilled about it. He refused to apologise to Nigel Farage, saying it was an inadvertent mistake. And Nigel Farage saying, you know, if I was to post anything like this, I'd be expected to be arrested, and so should he. There's been a big political storm over it. Obviously, it's a really sensitive time at the moment with the death of Anne Widdecombe. We've had a man charged with her murder. Reform UK do tend to get death threats, so they say. So, you know, this is all kind of feeding into that narrative. But also, it was obviously in poor taste. Police have dropped the case now, so they're not investigating it any further. They've looked into it, but are saying that it's not serious enough to look into any further. But the storm rages on a little bit, and this Green Party leader has been known to be quite vocal on social media and not in a good way. There's been a few controversies, so now that's being looked into whether he's actually the right person to lead that party. They're falling in the polls now. Lots wrapped up in that, but it's certainly been covering a lot of media this week.
1: Nigel Farage, never far from controversy, it seems to be. There's always something that's swirling around him. Was it fair to say for a little while there he was sort of the butt of many jokes? There was the Count Binface and these sorts of things with the by-election. Parliament tends to. I heard some of the Parliament sort of poking fun at him in that situation. Where does he stand in all this? You say his ratings were going down and Andy Burnham's are going up. So has he seen the better days as far as popularity, or is he still well and surely in the game?
0: I would say his popularity is definitely dipping. Obviously, some sections of the electorate are big fans of his, but he is embroiled in a scandal over his finances at the moment. Yep. Which is the parliamentary committee is looking into some donations that were made just before he said he'd stand as an MP. So he's resigned to try and say, well, I'll let the people of Clacton decide.
1: Yep.
0: All the main parties are not standing, but Count Binface is. So I think he's going to pick up quite a few protest votes. I think Farage will probably still win, but I don't think it looks good for Farage, to be honest. He's definitely on the down at the moment. Whether he can bring it back up, we'll see.
1: Weekend edition, Australia Overnight. I'm Pat Panetta. Our UK reporter Elizabeth Callaghan is on the line. And amateur cricket has gone viral after cheating claims. Tell me about this one.
0: So this is a video that has had millions and millions of views now. It's gone globally viral. And it shows a player who is... So it's a really small kind of division that is amateur level up in North Yorkshire. And a member of the Saltburn Cricket Club is seen clicking his fingers as the ball meets the bat, imitating that it has hit the bat when it hasn't, and fooling the umpire into giving his opponent an out. So this has sparked

0: I mean, just so many people have been weighing in on this. That Piers Morgan had something to say about it, saying it's the worst case of cheating I've ever seen in cricket. It really has caused, huge outrage. Now, this player has been suspended from the club, and an investigation has been launched. And actually, the club has said that they are quite concerned about the welfare of their players because, I mean, this is a really small village cricket club that is suddenly at, you know, had millions and millions of views, all eyes are on them. And, you know, I think this guy is really regretting what he has done. But,
1: Can you explain to me, he's clicking his fingers and making it sound like the ball is nicking the bat type thing.
0: Yes. Yeah, okay. And then the ball's caught, and then the umpire's given out.
1: Oh, right, okay. Yeah, okay.
0: I know, right?
1: Cheeky, very cheeky.
0: Very cheeky.
1: There's always a camera out there. We have to realise there's mobile phones and there's somebody always recording. Yeah. And was it a deliberate recording or just somebody happened to be recording the cricket and noticed it, or did they think, oh, we're going to get this guy, what's he up to? We don't know.
0: Yeah, I think maybe they had a bit of a suspicion because this club may have done it before. They are have had quite a large amount of players been given out, and certainly they won that particular match. So it looks like someone has zoned in onto this particular incident where he's seen clicking his fingers. Mm. So obviously there was suspicions were raised. And then has then posted it, and it's just flown.
1: Off it goes. Absolutely. Yeah, well, like millions and millions. I'm sure. Really? Okay. Yeah, one to get on social media and check out. Okay, thank you for the UK report, Elizabeth Callahan. Now, it's Sunday, August 2 here. You'll be happy to know it's International Ice Cream Sandwich Day, we spoke about earlier. There's always some sort of international something day, these fun sort of quirky days. So International Ice Cream Sandwich Day for you, Elizabeth. So you can have an ice cream sandwich. Just sort of, you know, tune into our date being Sunday just to cool you down. You're saying how hot it is there. Thanks, Pat. Oh, we've lost her. Okay, she's raced off to get an ice cream sandwich. It's very hot in the UK, and she's always wonderful, our UK reporter, Elizabeth Callahan, on Australia Overnight. We'll take a break and come back with the US report in San Diego, California. Rod Smith joins us after this.
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0: Sunday morning, Australia overnight, heading to the US now from Southern California, San Diego. Our US reporter is Rod Smith. Hi there, Rod.
1: G'day, Pat. Another great morning here. Yes, Saturday morning here in the United States. Currently 25, going for a top of 26. Yeah, I'm still recovering from Comic-Con. That was 4 days.
0: Yeah. Just, wow, that was awesome.
1: It was so busy, it wasn't funny there, Pat. And also, if someone wants to check out what happened at Comic-Con, we've got stuff on the Instagram. Yes, Down Under Media 61. We've got some really good little videos there of who we caught up with and everything. But it was quite a good time, because you had a good time. You spoke to Joe Mullen, didn't you?
0: Yeah, we did too on this program. Yeah, a couple of guests that you got for us there from Comic-Con. So, a massive event, and you're our man on site there. So I'm glad you're home and you're sort of just recovering.
1: I kind of. But look, last night the sky kind of lit up. What do you think it was?
0: Was it some sort of a comet or something? Was it the moon?
1: Well,
0: that big moon that's been
1: happening?
0: Well,
1: it looked like a little bit of a comet, but it was SpaceX's Falcon 9 carrying 24 Starlink internet satellites. And there was a huge plume. It was quite visible for quite a while across parts of the sky here in Southern California. Quite a bit of a spectacle, you'd have to say there, Pat.
0: Well, that's pretty, it's special. I think there's a bit controversial, I won't go there, putting things into the sky on these satellites, but Elon Musk, what was it? There was a Skylink, did you say, or what was it? What was he putting them up there for again?
1: His Starlink internet satellites, 24 of them. It was on the big Falcon 9, putting them into orbit.
0: Well, okay. All right, what about motorcyclists that need to get ready? Tell me about this story.
1: Well, I'm sure they've been getting ready for a while. The world famous motorcycle rally kicks off very soon. It's the 86th annual Sturgis. It happens in southern Dakota. That's right, South Dakota. It happens on August the 7th to the 16th in Sturgis there, Pat. 10-day event features concerts, scenic rides and racing. It draws hundreds of thousands. How many do you think it draws there, Pat?
0: Oh, I don't know. Yeah, tell me all about it.
1: 500,000 motorcyclists from across the United States and all around the world. You know, at various saloons, there's going to be massive rock, country, hip-hop lineups. It's all scattered through Sturgis, and you've got people like this: David Lee Roth, Lainey Wilson, Miranda Lambert, Rob Zombie, Sammy Hagar, Quiet Riot, and the list goes on and on. You know, all they want to do is just go there, have a bit of fun, and it's a yearly event. Like I said, it's been going for 86 years. So if you've got a motorcycle, I don't know what it'd be like there, Pat, if you turned up in a Yamaha or something like that. I think they'd look down upon you, because I think you'd got to turn up in on a Harley or something like that.
0: Yeah, that'd be pretty special. What about the Terminator star that celebrates a birthday? Your time, that'd be Saturday, the 1st of August.
1: He celebrated it a couple of days ago there, Pat.
0: Okay.
1: He turned 79. That's right. We all know who that is, don't we?
0: Yeah, big
1: the man with
0: I'll
1: the famous
0: back.
1: Catchphrases. Yes, I'll be back, and hasta la vista, baby.
0: That's right. Yeah, boy.
1: Do you know where he got up there and he celebrated his birthday at the gym? He's his favorite gym, that's in Venice, and that's at Gold's Gym. And he did a heavy workout, and he said to his fans, look, show up, and he'll show them some workout programs. And if you're there, he'll do that regularly for you. But that's only for the first year. It's called the Pump Club, which Arnold has put together for that particular gym. And, he's still doing it, 79.
0: Yeah, wow.
1: But when it comes to your birthday, you would think, I wonder what Arnold's birthday cake would be like, his favorite. Well, he doesn't have one. All he likes is he's got a quite huge fondness of apple strudel from his homeland, which is Austria. That's Austria. Where he was born, wasn't he? Yes, he was the governor of California, and he's still doing stuff. I think he's still putting together stuff, movies. You know, more than likely might be the executive producer of a lot of stuff. He's not acting as much as he used to.
0: Mm-hmm. And he always said, I think there was a documentary recently on one of the streaming services, that he loved being at the gym. It was something he did for hours. I mean, he had this ambition, of course, to build that body. And then there was all the way he displayed that, the bodybuilding sort of competitions. And then, of course, Hollywood. So you say it's his birthday. He went to the gym. He had a business to promote. You were saying there's some sort of thing, routine or plan you can sign up with. But he loves being in that space, I guess. And he's 79 and he's still very fit.
1: Yeah, like, I don't know how many titles he had. What, Mr. Olympia? He did that for many years and won. I think just staying fit is the main thing. That's what he sticks to, and that's what, you know, he really likes, like you said. And it's got him to 79.
0: There you are. The US report, Rod Smith's on the line. What about AC/DC hitting the stage tonight?
1: Tonight in Vegas at Allegiant Stadium. Now, the stadium holds 65,000 people. And, look, the Aussie Hard Rockers really hitting the stage. You know, a lot of people thought, you know, that should be their swan song when they... Do you remember they heard reports when they were in Australia? They said, oh, Brian should give up. You know, like he's not sounding as good as he used to. Mm. Angus is still sounding pretty good. Probably doesn't duck walk as good as he did before,
0: right.
1: But, you know, like you can tell, you know, with his long grey hair. You know, like AC/DC is AC/DC, and fans are going to go and see him no matter what. And, you know, I think if you were going to go and see him tonight, you can get some good tickets. $78 for nosebleed there, Pat. And on the floor, about $300 to $400. That's not bad for what
0: so
1: they
0: where,
1: used
0: where
1: to
0: are they
1: be,
0: playing? How far from you are they playing? So you are in Southern
1: California. It's in Vegas.
0: Right.
1: that's a few hours away, Pat. I think it's about 4.5 hours drive.
0: Oh, well, that's okay. You'll be able to hear it. You'll be able to hear it from there. If it's AC/DC, just put your ear to the door and you'll hear the music.
1: It would have been good to go and see
0: where you are.
1: But also this week there, Pat, Highway to Hell. I think it celebrated so many years how long it had been out. But, AC/DC, great band. I'm sure they'll still kick along maybe another year or two, but that more than likely might be it.
0: Maybe we'll hear them from here in Brisbane and Australia. Nightmare on Elm Street is coming back. Tell me about this one.
1: You would think they'd, you know, like put this one back a few years, but no. The horror franchise is about to come back, and it's going to be put together by two movie studios, Paramount and Warner. It's quite funny how this has been put together because Paramount and Warner, they're about to be put together as one huge franchise, but the franchise hasn't been okayed yet. So now Paramount are going to do one themselves. And also Warner. So they're busy putting the productions together because it's something to do with copyright. And they're going to try and do it before they get put together as one big company. Now, do you remember how good the franchise was there, Pat?
0: You know, I remember like, how good or how big it was.
1: Freddy?
0: Yeah, Nightmare on Elm Street. Yeah, that's right. You'd go, you'd fall asleep and have a dream, and he would appear in his dreams. It was very creepy and scary. And that face that he had, well, if you call it a face, but it was definitely, it was one of those horror movies that was big at the time. Yeah, absolutely.
1: It was, and it had nine movies, including the original and spin-offs. So they're casting the brand new Freddy. That's right, Robert Englund. He was the original Freddy, but they're casting brand new Freddys for this. So we'll have to wait and see. You know, like depending on when the merger happens, it might be quite a while before that happens. But the thing is, are they going to have still the individual ones. But there's talk there, Pat, about the individual productions. One is for the US and one is for the international market. So that's quite strange. So we'll have to see what happens there.
0: Australia Overnight, the US Report with Rod Smith will go away and return soon. We'll talk about the world's best economy class seats for 2026. And there's, that's the newsroom, I think, coming through there. Ethan, or is that your end? Better switch that off. He might say something that you don't like. We'll have no job tomorrow. Okay, so the world's best economy class seats, quote of the day as well, and on this day in music, coming up next, with Rod Smith on Australia Overnight.
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0: 10 to 4 and 10 to 2 in Perth, the UK, US report with Rod Smith. Rod, tell me about the this airline with the world's best economy class seats for 2026.
1: You know, when passengers fly economy class, many may be expecting cramped seats, lower quality food options. Well, the airline that has risen to the top of the list is Japan Airlines. They really proved they are the great airline that can offer economy class that should be really way up there. And it is. And the company called Skytrax, best known for its star ratings and annual World Airline Awards, awarded Japan Airlines again for best economy class. So quite a good award to get there, Pat.
0: Well, wonderful. There you go. One to keep in mind if you're travelling. The quote of the day by a cultural icon. Tell me about this one.
1: Yes, that cultural icon, most influential martial artist in history. That man is Bruce Lee. Yeah, a man with an incredible legacy and philosophy that shaped the modern world. You'd have to call him a total legend there, Pat.
0: Oh, no now, doubt, Bruce Lee. What's the quote? Can I have a guess?
1: Quote of the day.
0: Yeah. Is it about be water, be fire, be air?
1: No. That was one of them. But if you spend too much time thinking about a thing, you'll never get it done. So there you go.
0: There you go, it's Bruce Lee. Well, it was all about, he was very wise, wasn't he?
1: He was.
0: Part of the whole sort of the karate philosophy or the martial arts or whatever he was an expert at. Okay, what about, now, so today is Sunday the 2nd of August here, but it's Saturday the 1st of August in the US. So tell me about On This Day in Music.
1: On This Day in Music, Pat, in 1971, Sonny and Cher started their comedy hour on the US TV. 1977, Dr. Hook was number one in Australia with Walk Right In. Also, 1987 there, Pat, MTV Europe was launched, and the first video they played was Dire Straits' Money for Nothing. But how about this one? 1984, Wham! Wake Me Up Before You Go-Go was number one in Australia, and here it is. Now, if you want to check out Instagram, check out my Instagram there, Pat. Yep. Down under Media 61. It's got some stuff on Comic-Con.
0: All right. Thank you, Rod. Here's Wham! Wake Me Up Before You Go-Go.
1: Thanks, mate.

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4: Heading to news, live. Then John Preston will join us after news, our Sunday morning political analyst and commentator. John Preston taking your calls live on 133-693, talking about politics. Yes, the Victorian election, we'll talk about that, but it has a national consequence to it. So we'll talk about that. And also, I guess, is it an indication that maybe our politics is moving away from the left and more towards the right of politics and more business-friendly type approach, especially when Ben Carroll says, I'm not Jacinta Allen, I'm not Dan Andrews. So that's one to discuss. And there you are, One Nation on the list as well. So your calls live, talking politics with John Preston after news.

0: News as it happens. This is Adelaide's 5AA.
1: Good morning, I'm Chris McCarthy. The opposition admits the fuel excise discount cannot be extended indefinitely. The cut to the levy will come to an end at midnight, raising wholesale petrol and diesel prices by 16 cents a litre. The government has resisted calls to extend the discount amid escalating conflict in the Middle East. Nationals leader Matt Canavan says we can't forgo the tax revenue forever.
2: We have to make sure we don't cause a broader inflationary outbreak. We also need the revenue that is raised from fuel excise does go towards keeping our roads up, and that's a constant battle, particularly with increased population and pressures we see on our roads. So we just have to make a sensible decision here.
1: The number of H5 bird flu cases is expected to rise significantly, with authorities investigating a potential mass mortality event. Helicopter surveillance has discovered more than 80 sick or dead crested terns on the South Australian coast. Conservationists say it's the beginning of a long and challenging battle for Australian birds. Spanish authorities say the situation in Ceuta is returning to normal after more than 50,000 people crossed the Moroccan border. Most have now returned, while at least 67 people died. No migrants crossed into mainland Europe. EU ministers will meet next week to discuss the incident after Italy suspended transit at their border with Spain. Spanish Interior Minister Fernando Grande Malasca says significant police and military resources were deployed.
3: So within less than 48 hours, the situation in Ceuta is a very different one, and normality is being resumed.
1: That translation from the BBC. Federal police have charged a New South Wales man after he was allegedly found with weapons bearing Nazi symbols. Investigators say they found a knuckle duster bearing the insignia, as well as firearms and prohibited drugs. The 37-year-old is facing 9 charges. New research indicates sleep apnea could be linked with a higher risk of dementia. The Monash study has found middle-aged adults with the condition are at a greater risk of significant cognitive decline later in life. PhD candidate Gabriel Abdelmassa says managing symptoms earlier could support long-term brain health.
4: Anyone experiencing symptoms like loud snoring, pauses in breathing, gasping during sleep or excessive daytime sleepiness should speak to their GP. Many people don't realise that they have sleep apnea because the symptoms occur while they're asleep.
1: Also making news, US officials have renewed warnings to American citizens in the Middle East ahead of planned fresh strikes on Iran. The State Department says those in the region should be prepared for flight cancellations and airspace closures. And rescue crews have confirmed the deaths of 10 climbers in Pakistan, including renowned Nepali mountaineer Nirmal Purja. Purja holds the world record for the fastest ascent of the world's 14 tallest peaks.
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1: The green and gold success in the Commonwealth Games Velodrome has continued, with Lee Hoffman claiming gold in the men's sprint. The win coming after Tate Ryan secured a bronze, as heard on 7.
6: Now he's on the hunt in the slipstream, up to the back wheel, trying to flick up around the outside, and he's going to do it. Hero Hoffman comes away with his second gold medal at the Comm Games here in Glasgow.
1: Tom Cornish then taking a silver in the scratch race to win a 23rd Aussie cycling medal. Emma Sue Greentree has won the middleweight boxing to secure Australia's second gold in the ring. The athletics gets underway this hour with Curtis Marshall looking for his third consecutive Commonwealth title. And back home, Canberra's NRL finals hopes have been dealt a major blow, going down to Penrith 42-18 in Mudgee. You're now up to date. That's the very latest news and sport.
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17: Sunday morning, the 2nd of August, the weekend edition of Australia Overnight. I'm Pat Panetta, and joining us now is our Sunday morning political commentator, John Preston, is on the line. Good morning, John.
18: Pat, it is good to be with you as always.
17: Yes, great to have you back. And, taking calls for John on 133 693 and talking about the Victorian election. Well, the election's coming and the new leader in Victoria there, John.
18: 117 days and counting. And we're all asked to have a case of mass amnesia in Victoria with the replacement of Jacinta Allen this week, as her end came swiftly. There'd been several months of speculation, but in the end, it came swiftly, but very, very late in the term of government. So the story advanced by Ben Carroll and his government is that this is a Hail Mary pass to stop the onslaught of Pauline Hanson, which, of course, is fiddlesticks. They've had dreadful polling, and that gave them all the sudden realisation that it was better for Jacinta Allen to lose her job than for them to lose theirs. And rightly or wrongly, Allen was blamed for everything that had gone wrong in 12 years of the government. She was very closely associated with Dan Andrews, whose long shadow is now starting to fade over Victoria after Ben Carroll assured everyone that his first statement was that he is not Dan Andrews. And he's not Jacinta Andrews, Jacinta Allen, which was a remarkable thing to say. As I said, he seems to have assured everyone that he's never even heard of either of them, and now he doesn't seem to be sure that they even exist. This might be the worst case of mass amnesia in a political party since Paul Keating. Ben Carroll's hoping that Victorians will also, I think, sign up for mass hypnosis in 118 days' time and be convinced that a new broom has been swept through the state. He hasn't got long to do it. This may well change the atmospherics of it all, but I don't think it's necessarily going to change the outcome.
17: Yeah, right. 133693, John Preston is on the line. You say Jacinta Allen was associated to Dan Andrews, but Ben Carroll also was part of that regime. So there's that as well. And I wonder, you say mass, you know, amnesia, and he wants us to forget about the past and embrace him as a new government. But he too has that aura about him as part of being, well, the deputy premier to Jacinta Allen.
18: Yes, and I think that's probably what's going to bring them unstuck. I mean, you can put the under new management sign out, but, you know, it'll only take you so far. The track record of late changes of leader for a third term government is not a comforting one for Premier Carroll. You know, it's occurred about six times in Australian politics in the last 40 years, and it hasn't done much to change the result. I think the parallel we could have for this one, of course, was when John Cain handballed it to Joan Kerner. And for those of us who are old enough, we can remember how that ended, and, you know, not so well. So, you know, they're going to have a red hot go at the under new management. Mm. And central to Carroll's under new management message is a royal commission into the CFMEU.
17: Yes.
18: Now, that would be the fifth royal commission into the CFMEU. So Jacinta Allen resisted it, as she thought it would be better to force cultural change in the building industry, which, look, that did have some merit. But the CFMEU has already had an administrator appointed in Victoria for the last 2 years, who's doing a very good job. The problems of the Victorian construction industry, however, are well known. And it's not so much, you know, a case of the CFMEU being a bad apple, and it is, as it being in a bad barrel as well. So that task will be massive. It's also possible that Jacinta Allen, you know, as the responsible minister, didn't want to find herself in the witness box at the Royal Commission that she'd arranged.
17: Okay, interesting. Yeah, there you go. 133693. We're just getting some calls through. John Preston's here, political commentator, and it's Mark in Stall who wants to say something on the line there. Hi there, Mark.
16: Top of the morning, Pat and John. Now, you guys know how to count to one, don't you?
17: So you cut out there. Count to where?
16: One.
17: Yes, we do.
16: And you know how to waste and blow $42 million on accommodation with one person turning up to a COP conference? I'm going to love to see the paper presentation in Parliament over it. And also, why isn't Blackout Bowen kicking and screaming about this proposed oil refinery over in WA when he wants all zero net, when all the other people in this conference said, no, we can't, no, it's impossible to do zero, forget about it. And that's probably why no one turned up to his conference.
17: Thank you, Mark and Stall. So that's national politics there, John, but again, the ALP. And I'll hear your comment. Is this part of what I hear Mark commenting about this? And in the past, or in the last few weeks there, John, you've been talking about the shift away from the left side of politics becoming more business friendly and maybe towards the right. I mean, this sort of net zero, that sort of approach, someone like Ben Carroll, who's saying, I'm not Dan Andrews, I'm not Jacinta Allen, is that starting to, the sentiment for voters, broad statement, who knows, I guess, you know, the polling is pointing towards that. Are we moving to a more conservative way of seeing the world?
18: Yeah, I think you've actually picked it really well on that one, Pat. Ben Carroll's, I mean, it's not just Ben Carroll's getting the premiership in Victoria alone. It also means something. The right faction and the right of the Labor Party in Victoria is back. And we haven't seen that for a long time. So I think that is a warning to Albanese. Traditionally, Victoria's been Labor's strongest state. So, of course, what the right side of the Labor Party and what happens at the next election is going to be very closely watched over the next 3 or 4 months. Mm. So I think it is something of a groundswell. It's interesting to see the polling in all of this. More than half of Australians think Australia is going in the wrong direction at the moment. Mm. And I think Labor, they just can't be blind to that. And I think what you've seen in Victoria is a sign of that, yes. Of this general malaise. And, of course, the stock in trade for right-wing populist political parties, of course, is, you know, that unholy trifecta of high inflation, falling living standards, I think they're very much sitting up and paying attention to that. And yes. So all I can say is watch out, Albo, because I think it's fair to say the right is back.
17: Wow. Okay, 133693. We're a national program, as you know, John, but we made this point yesterday on the show that, you know, Victoria, if the economy in Victoria is a basket case, it affects everybody. 25% of the national economy is driven by Victoria, so we need to have that humming in the right direction. And also, I guess it's a window into what the nation might think, to a nation or one nation. So there's that as well. The state of the economy in Victoria, is it Jacinta Allen's fault, or she's just copying the blame because she happened to be there after Dan Andrews did most of the damage?
18: Either way, it doesn't really matter, you know. But you're absolutely right. The state of Victoria's finances is—they're certainly the worst in the nation. There's no two ways about it. And so you can see that, you know, it has been a very long shadow that Dan Andrews has cast over Victoria's politics, but it now seems to be fading. You know, which is why, you know, Carroll's deliberate first actions were to distance himself from the antagonistic and rather anti-business attitude that his predecessors had held. So he started by saying those magical five words that Victorian businesses wanted to hear. I am not Daniel Andrews. And to be fair, he does appear to have a better relationship with business than Allen ever did. But of course, that wouldn't be hard. You know, but you are right. The most pressing item will be the state's finances, which are acknowledged by everyone except Victoria to be the worst in the country. And the debt pile that his predecessors accumulated now hangs over the head of every child in Victoria and will affect the financial flexibility of the state for decades to come.
17: 133693 to join the conversation, talking politics with John Preston on Australia Overnight. 133693, phone now to comment or ask a question. So Jess Wilson, the opposition leader in Victoria for the Liberals, would it be interesting that maybe a minority government? So we talk about the economy. We need to make sure that that's okay. But also from a national point of view, are we watching for that, where some sort of partnership will have to be formed by the Liberal Party with One Nation to form government in 3 months? That will be interesting if that happens.
18: That's one of the scenarios that has been polled. We'll see what happens. She must, as for Jess Wilson, you know, she must understand better than anybody that if she can't win this election and form government under these circumstances, then, you know, maybe the Victorian Liberal Party should just pack up and go home.
17: Yeah, right.
18: It really is a fairly parlous state that the Victorian economy is in. And, you know, look, Ben Carroll solemnly promised on Tuesday that every dollar my government spends will be treated with respect. But that statement raises an obvious question. You know, what on earth was the Allen government of which he was a part doing before? You know, it's a bit like good government starts today. What were you doing yesterday? You know, so some will argue that the blame for Victoria's financial position lies not with Allen, but with her assessor, Dan Andrews, but it hardly matters now. I mean, that's all really just scenery in the scheme of things. However, Victoria has, under any circumstances, under any government, Victoria has got a lot of hard work to do, even just to stabilise net debt, which is tipped to hit nearly $200 billion by 2030. So it's currently, I think, at $185 billion. So it is no insubstantial debt pile.
17: 133-693. We'll take a break. We're talking to John Preston and taking your calls on that number. Phone now, 133-693. One Nation making a move towards prepping for the Victorian election. We'll discuss that and your calls after this break.
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17: Sunday morning on Australia Overnight, 2nd of August 2026. Pat Panetta is my name, and our program political commentator for Sunday is John Preston. As we take your calls, Arthur is on the line in West Footscray. Hi, Arthur.
33: Good morning, Pat. Good morning again, John and Ethan. Now, John isn't Labor, it doesn't matter if they change 10 band carols or whatever, I won't be voting Labor. Aren't they a total failure of

0: is always surprised me a little bit. It's bail laws, say, compared to New South Wales, are more lenient. There's a reason for that. And New South Wales has far stricter bail laws, and of course its prisons have filled up with remand prisoners awaiting trial, which Victoria hasn't gone down that path as much. Crime's a function of a whole lot of social and economic factors, and you are right, Victoria's criminal statistics have been heading in the wrong direction for the last 2 years. So I'm going to have to agree with you on that one, and I have a sneaking suspicion over the next few months you're going to be hearing a fair bit on law and order in Victoria. We haven't had a sort of a law and order state election campaign for a while, so I think you're in for one, and with good reason, but I'm not so sure that they need to pass a whole bunch of laws to fix Victoria's crime problems. I think they actually just need to use the ones that they've got a little better. Yeah. And also the Victorian Police Force have a minister who's paying attention and the government that's up to the job. And let's face it, crime's best friend, particularly youth crime, is unemployment. They go hand in hand. We saw that right through the 1970s and 1980s as crime surged across the Western world as unemployment rose. I think we're going to be hearing more about crime over the next 3 months during the campaign.
1: In Sydney, John's on the line. Another John. Hi there, John in Sydney.
2: Yeah, good morning. Yeah, just I'm a former resident of Melbourne. I live in Sydney now, Casula. It's a suburb just of Liverpool. It's a big it's a bit like Dandenong, but I'm just saying, Jacinta's been hard done by. If she was a man, there'll be. I just think she's been hard done by. You can't just
1: in what way, John? What do you think? Why do you say she's been hard done by?
2: Yeah, I reckon she took, just in the media coverage. I've been reading the papers, the Sydney Morning Herald, the Daily Telegraph. It's a local Sydney paper. I was once in Johannesburg, and the same thing happened after apartheid, but before apartheid, it wouldn't have happened.
1: Okay, thank you, John. I'm not sure about that connection there, John Preston, but I think you did make the point that everything was blamed or lumped onto Jacinta Allen, but a lot of the criticism of the government of the day when she was the leader as the Premier was warranted, don't you think there, John Preston?
0: She's had a long time to put her own stamp on the Victorian Premiership. And I can't really defend Jacinta Allen because she did very little to distinguish herself from her predecessor. She had a long time to deal with, the most prominent example, of course, is the construction industry in Victoria. Now, she had a long time to get on top of that. And any time, people would raise corruption industries, corruption in unions or the building industry, she really sort of appeared to be tone deaf on the subject. So, I mean, it's little wonder that she got called to account for it, and it's little wonder that Ben Carroll's first decision is to convene a Royal Commission into that union, which, look, I'm not going to say it's going to be a panacea because we've had them before and the union's in administration anyway. But, as Premier, she had a look, and you've only got to look at her polling, and that would have been the decisive factor in the left of the Labor Party, who typically aren't crazy about dumping their leader. I mean, the proof's in the pudding. Her own colleagues decided her time was up and her polling was dreadful. So, complaining about that, well, it was, and complaining about that's like blaming a thermometer for the temperature.
1: 133-693 to join the conversation. Our program, Political Commentator, every Sunday is John Preston, taking your calls on 133-693. Helen in Greensboro is on the line. Hi, Helen.
3: Good morning to you, Barry. John, I've been listening to what you've been saying for a long time. Tell me, there is...

0: There's no way now, even with the Royal Commission, that any of the money, I'm not saying I'm happy about this, I'm heading towards my late 70s. So really and truly, I've seen a lot of things in Victoria go on through the years. I mean, when Jeff Kennett was in, he sold off all of like the energy private companies we had, the Board of Works, Transurban got Tullamarine Freeway with all the tolls and all the money Transurban are making now. Like Transurban are making a fortune out of the road that could have been owned by Victoria and not by private enterprise. Now, whichever, I'm not saying I'm happy with what's going on with the ring road. I'm near the ring road. Oh, sorry, I've got a frog in my throat. I'm near the ring road and all the money that's going there. There's no way you're going to get it back, even with the Royal Commission. There is no way. People that have put the money have...
1: Okay, Helen, hang on a tick. So Royal Commission, I mean, part of it might be about getting the money back there, John, but it's trying to work out what went wrong and making sure it doesn't happen again. But it's part of the this investigation with the Royal Commission about, you know, recouping some of the money lost from these, from the whatever corrupt elements were getting involved?
2: Royal Commissions don't have a long and proud history of being debt collectors, I can promise you that much. You know, look, the fact of the matter is Victoria's finances are, you know, in terms of their ratio of debt to the state's income, they're the highest in the nation. Mm. Now, you know, it wasn't that long ago that we were entertaining a bailout for Victoria. I can't see things getting that bad, but, and look, in terms of asset sales, there's not too much left to sell. You know, Dan Andrews and, of course, the previous coalition government undertook about the same value of asset sales between them. That's not going to come to the salvation of the next party that forms government. So it's going to be, as I said, the situation with Victoria's finances is going to loom large for quite some time to come. We all remember the situation in the early 90s with the Kennett government. I mean, that the wolf was really at the door. And I think Victorians are a bit sick of finding themselves in this situation after three decades. And I think Victorians, you know, really don't want to be in this situation again anytime soon, and they're looking for stable.
1: We'll take a break here, John, and come back. So there's some calls for you, and also some text messages coming through, and we also need to talk about getting set to make a tilt at the Victorian election is One Nation. So all that to be discussed, and your calls 133 693, and your text messages coming through 0477 693 693. John Preston continues after this break.
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12: 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Your calls on 133 693. John Bryan in Melbourne East is on the line. Hi there, Brian.
13: Hi, John and Pat.
12: What's on your mind, Brian?
13: I just feel that the coalition has got to be very definite. For instance, I know without asking what One Nation would say about the loop. They'd say, loop, gone. They'd say, mandatory working from home, gone. They'd say, a parliament for Aboriginal folk, gone. They wouldn't be mucking around saying, oh, we'll have a look at the legislation and we might tweet it this way and that way. They're dealing with a man now who's a very good politician. He can tweet things this way and that way. And John Ferguson, who's a good exponent of politics, tells us that it's really a line ball, and it shouldn't be a line ball, because if Jess could just come out and be definite, like the One Nation, I think the people who wish to see this government gone would come to their side.
1: Well, nice point there, I think. Brian, yes, John?
14: Yeah, look, all I can say is we've got 117 days as of today between now and the election, and I think there are going to be more twists and turns than chubby checker in a blender. It is going to be an interesting time, and thus far, as we sit here today, One Nation have no policies in respect of the Victorian elections. And we'll see how they go. I think you're right. They'll probably be a bit more definitive on stuff. But remember, they've never run a campaign in Victoria. As I'm sitting here talking to you now, they have no leader, no candidates, and no policies. So we'll see how that goes over the next 117 days. They're going to have to fill that troika of requirements for a political party. At the moment, they are a manila folder in a filing cabinet and a website.
1: But Brian's point is interesting, though. You're right. At this stage, the policies, the candidates, is sort of a bit of a mystery. But he says, I know what they'll say. They've been so clear and concise with their messaging, and it's just been so narrow with what it's saying, not being, broad, as Brian explained, saying maybe we'll check the legislation. Mm. So he's saying, I know what they're going to say. I know where they stand. So well, how interesting.
14: I'm a little more circumspect for this. And look, the reason why is I probably know too much. There is no doubt, we know for a fact
2: that One Nation have been using some pretty sophisticated campaigning advice from and services from the United States. So I'm going to be very interested to see how they approach this campaign and if they are in fact that emphatic or they're a little more nuanced. We're all waiting with bated breath to find out because they've certainly availed themselves of some fairly sophisticated campaign tools. So I'm very interested to see how they're going to be deployed. God forbid that is what the major parties do in Australia. And we know that from her time in the US and the UK, Pauline Hanson's been availing herself of all of these tools. Now, you've seen it in some of their policies. So, for example, they talk about joint filing of tax returns. And, I mean, a lot of them are very, very American policy ideas. So I'm interested to see what this looks like when it all comes to town. Yeah. In the not-too-distant future, because, as I said, I probably know a bit too much and I'm not entirely sure that they'll be so emphatic and they might be a little more circumspect.
1: Something to talk about very soon about the launch of candidates for the election. But Ben is in Brisbane and he's phoned 133-693. Hi, Ben.
15: Yeah, good morning, gentlemen. Look, I used to live in St Kilda at Balaclava. And by all accounts, crime is out of control, particularly in the eastern suburbs.
1: I know that area down there in Balaclava. And, it can be a bit hairy walking down those streets at times. Yeah, sadly, there in St Kilda. Yes, John? We've spoken about this. It's crime. They're going to be tough on the economy and also tough on crime.
2: This may well be a bit of a law and order election. I'm interested to see how the boat gets pushed out on this one, because we've all been hearing, for the last year, just how people's quality of life in Victoria has been affected by crime. I mean, when I see the focus groups in New South Wales and the stats, the numbers are moving down, but you don't hear anything like people's response to crime as what you do in Victoria. It really is a big public order issue. So, look, I think Victoria's got plenty of laws to deal with it. They just need a government that's paying attention and to use the ones they've got.
1: Tony in Hamilton. Hi, Tony.
16: How are you going?
1: I'm good, Tony. What's on your mind? This is Pat and John Preston. We're talking politics, Tony. Have you got something in line? Yeah, what's your thoughts, mate?
16: The petrol tax is going up.
1: The petrol tax? Oh, good on you there, Tony, because we were talking about that earlier there, John. Tell me the status of this excise. It will be sort of put on very soon, is my understanding.
2: I believe this week, the 16 cents a litre excise subsidy or cut comes off, and you're going to start to see unleaded over $2 a litre and probably diesel. Probably around the $2.50 mark. So it's going to be an interesting time. There'll be a few howls of pain, but the government's been unwilling to continue the excise cuts, and so it will be some real hip pocket pain. Mm-hmm. Of course, the skirmishes in the Strait of Hormuz continue, and the price of crude oil is still 20% higher than it was when the conflicts began. So I think this is probably the state of affairs that you're going to see probably until year end. It's going to continue like this for quite some time. There is crude oil being supplied out of the Strait, but not in the quantities that it was prior to the conflict.
1: In Sydney, David has phoned. Hi there, David.
17: Hello, yes, gentlemen. I think the Australians are doing wonderfully at the Commonwealth Games, and for that we've got to thank the athletes, but we also have to thank the Victorian taxpayers, because you paid for it. Mm. $500 million. You have paid to
1: the get number keeps Olympic changing, but it's a big chunk of money.
2: Yes. I think we should thank the Victorian taxpayer. You're absolutely right. And of course, I think we picked up four gold medals today.
14: and what an outstanding result. You know, Australians always do well, in as we did in the Paris Olympics. We punch far above our weight, and you are absolutely right. But then again, as I'm always at pains to point out, despite what we seem to think sometimes Australia is full of very dynamic and talented people, which we forget about in our troubles. You know, this is a country of very clever and very motivated people.
1: Okay. David, are you still there?
17: Yes.
1: David, you have a beautiful voice. Can you say for me, you're listening to the weekend edition of Australia Overnight in your radio voice there. David, over to you.
17: Thank you. Well, you are all listening to the wonderful weekend edition across Australia of Australia Overnight, and it's a wonderful service and a wonderful facility. And as I say, thanks to the Victorian taxpayers, we have the games going on in Glasgow, and it's all because of Premier Andrews, who promised you'd have a statewide games, and for that there'd be new sporting facilities across Victoria. He knew, yep. It was going to cost $6 million.
1: Yeah,
17: and that's
1: well. I was saying that earlier, David. Just quickly before the break, sorry, David, because we're going to throw to a break there. You did well with your throw, but did you think Dan Andrews at that regime knew from day one in the back of their mind that they were making promises that they couldn't keep there, John?
14: I have no doubt that was the case.
1: Yeah.
14: And I think what they were expecting was that the Commonwealth would come to their rescue.
1: Yeah.
14: And, of course, that didn't happen. They said, sorry, mate, you're on your own, quite rightly. And, of course, that is where they found themselves. They had to bail out.
1: Yep. Okay, 133-693, Sunday Politics with John Preston, back after this.
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3: Your calls on 133693 for John Preston, Sunday morning politics. Now, John, One Nation are making a move towards getting their candidates ready and getting set for the Victorian election. Tell us about this one.
4: The bunting is out. After months of being derided as a column of smoke, tomorrow One Nation is launching its candidates in Hawthorn, Victoria. So having no candidates, no leader and no policies to take to Victorians, that's all about to change tomorrow. So for those of you who are into that sort of thing, they also have a trivia night in Ringwood this Thursday. So something for everyone there. One Nation have stated that they intend to contest all 88 lower house seats in the Victorian Parliament and probably 10 or so upper house seats at least. So to field 100 or so candidates from a standing start, would be a substantial exercise for an established party. And of course, they'll all be wandering free range around the state, talking into microphones and spruiking their solutions to the people of Victoria. So it all starts tomorrow. We wait with bated breath to see how that's all going to look. And look, Australia's not alone in this sort of recent surge in right-wing populism with similar parties all over the Western world. And they're polling at sort of around similar levels to One Nation. So where this goes at the Victoria and New South Wales elections in the next 8 months is going to be watched with interest. The major parties will be keen to see the effect on this of this on their prospects on election day, as it's long been the magic of One Nation to appear, to be above the political fray. That's going to end in Victoria, at least as they start to get their hands dirty and get on with the business of pitching to voters, many whom have indicated this year at least that they're sick of the major parties. So their website doesn't say much on policies yet, other than update in progress. And lists one candidate for the seat of Nepean, obviously for the former by-election, but One Nation has not meaningfully run in a state election campaign like this since 1998, when it famously won 11 seats in Queensland.
3: Right.
4: That fell apart within 2 years as sort of all the members left the party and it fell over, but we're told this time round it's going to be different. So we will hold our breath this week and look forward to the much-awaited One Nation juggernaut rolling into town.
3: Very interesting. Indeed
4: it will be, as we find out, perhaps that the only thing worse that being taken for granted by a major party may not being taken for granted by a major party.
3: John, but people will be voting for Pauline Hanson, won't they? That's her mark on the parties. Well, I guess they always do that, don't they? Or leaders or... voters think about the leader of the party, but more so in this case, where it's about Pauline Hanson and maybe Barnaby Joyce.
4: Pauline Hanson very much is One Nation. For example, there are other members like Malcolm Roberts, but despite his somewhat unusual antics with things like contrails and UFOs, you don't hear much of him. Yes, Pauline Hanson is very much associated with One Nation, and so this is where it's going to get interesting, because 100 people is a lot. That's 100 candidates is a lot of people holding a microphone, and wandering around the state. So we're all looking forward to seeing how this is going to go. Whilst, as you say, Pauline Hanson is One Nation, they're going to need a state leader to stake out their position in Victoria, as they did previously in New South Wales with Mark Latham, who was very much a known quantity. And of course, the wheels fell off here as well. So, and Mark Latham's long since left the party, but he's still in the upper house in New South Wales.
3: Yeah. So will we see some surprises, some names that we might know, or we just have to wait and see what happens with this, this rollout?
4: I cannot wait. As I said, there's one more sleep until this fiesta, until this great pinata gets busted open. And we're all, everyone is dying to see if One Nation can, in fact, pull it together. It's a huge task.
3: It's a huge task, there's going to be a few little creaks along the way, if that's the right word, or there'll be sort of bumps along the way that they'll need to navigate for sure. It's a big task. You speak about all, you know, all the everyone holding a microphone, different candidates from the website, from the policies. It'll be something interesting to watch and see how they go. John, you're always welcome here, of course, and a great segment again. So thanks for your time on Australia Overnight. John Preston.
4: Great to talk, as always.
3: Sunday morning politics with John Preston right here on the weekend edition of Australia Overnight.
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3: News time on Australia Overnight. Then after news, we're talking movies, streaming and showbiz with Shane A. Bassett. To get us the news, here's some Dido, beautiful song. This is White Flag, then movies after news, which is happening now.

0: News as it happens. This is Adelaide's 5AA.
1: Good morning, I'm Chris McCarthy. The Prime Minister has issued a congratulations to our Australian athletes competing at the Commonwealth Games. Australia has dominated the medal tally, sitting on 61 gold thus far. Day 10 has already seen dominant performances in the athletic stadium, the boxing ring and the velodrome. Anthony Albanese has expressed his pride in all those who've donned the green and gold.
2: I just want to give a shout out to all the fantastic athletes who've been competing and representing Australia at the Commonwealth Games in Glasgow. And whether you've won gold, silver or bronze, or simply done your best, the whole of Australia is proud of you.
1: Poultry farmers are taking precautionary measures to protect their stock from the H5 bird flu strain. Authorities have now confirmed the virus has spread to native birds. Victorian Farmers Federation Egg Group President Brian Ahmed says it's a matter of if, not when, the disease spreads to farms.
3: It's very clear now that we've been given notice to lock up our birds, so the experts know exactly the best way to protect them. But of course, if we let them all back outside, there's always a risk. Now that it's here, it's something that we as farmers are going to have to learn to manage. It's not something that we're going to eradicate.
1: Motorists are being urged not to panic buy fuel ahead of expected price rises this week. The temporary fuel excise discount will wrap up this weekend, adding an additional 16 cents a litre to the wholesale cost of petrol and diesel. Experts say it could take up to 2 weeks for the increases to filter through to the bowser. The US State Department has broadly warned Americans in the Middle East to consider or be prepared to depart should there be escalation. The fresh travel advice comes as Washington weighs on fresh strikes on Iran in the coming days and as Tehran threatens further attacks on Gulf countries hosting American military assets. The Spanish Prime Minister has called for an urgent meeting of EU leaders after what he calls selfish reactions from some states to the mass border crossing into Ceuta. Italy closed its border to Spain after more than 50,000 people crossed the border from Morocco into the North African territory. The construction industry says priority must be given to skilled migrants to help tackle our country's housing demand. New data suggests around 18,000 qualified permanent migrants are working below their skill level due to unnecessary barriers. Master Builders Australia Chief Executive Danita Warne says these workers can provide a major boost to our economy.
4: Analysis shows that for every skilled tradie that comes into the country, they will contribute nearly $2 million towards our economy over a 30-year period.
1: And FIFA's president has been publicly questioned by governing bodies around the world after his bid to sell off stakes in the World Cup.
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1: Emma Sue Greentree has won Australia's second gold in the boxing ring of the Commonwealth Games. The debutante's match coming down to the very last round. She's told Seven there were plenty of nerves during the run-in.
6: The build-up to me fighting, definitely, it was there, and I was nervous yesterday in my semi-final, but, you know, I got through that, and then I got through today, and it's incredible.
1: The athletics team is looking to round out the games in style. Curtis Marshall is currently jumping for a third consecutive gold in the pole vault. In the AFL, Sydney's win over St Kilda has been soured by a horrific injury for defender Will Edwards in the final quarter. The 23-year-old stretched off the field with a suspected broken ankle just days after signing a three-year contract extension. And in the NRL, Newcastle has defeated Brisbane 30-6. That's the latest news and sport.
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0: 7 past 5 and 7 past 3 in Perth as we talk movies, streaming and showbiz with Shane A. Bassett, who joins us every Sunday morning. He's on the line. G'day there, Shane.
1: Hello there, Pat. Yes, I'm right here and looking forward to talking to you and everybody. And, good morning.
0: And, of course, there's the calls too on 133-693 for Shane A. Bassett. The Castle, the Australian film, will be made in, announced this week, into a live stage show version of The Castle, Shane.
1: Yeah, are you a fan of The Castle and you remember it when it was released?
0: Yeah, I do. Iconic, the phrases. To be totally honest, I didn't sort of, people just went nuts for it. Great. Aussie movie, quirky, didn't sort of, I sort of got it and didn't get it at the beginning, but I can see the magic of it now, the simplicity and all the phrases that we all sort of picked up on. So, it's okay. I might go see it if it's on stage and if they could turn it into a – do we say a musical or am I making that up? Just a live stage version?
1: It's not a musical as far as I know. It's just it's a live-action stage show version of it. It's been announced it's going to be at Her Majesty's Theatre in Melbourne from the 23rd of March 2027, so early next year. No casting has been announced, as far as I know, or anything like that yet. So I guess that will roll out as time moves on and they cast people and they sort out what they're going to do. I don't know if it's going to be word for word for the movie or what. You know, most stage shows, they tweak it and change it up. But unpopular opinion, I mean, I didn't like it back in 1997. I'm one of the very few that never, ever liked The Castle. Then it had like an anniversary, I think it was 2007 maybe. Could have been a 20th anniversary or something. And I saw it again because everyone was talking about it again and I didn't change my mind.
0: Didn't change your mind? Oh, interesting. Oh, okay.
1: Absolutely cannot stand that movie. I always get written off about it because it's Australian and I've given it a couple of goes. I was a bit younger, obviously, when it came out. I thought maybe when I was an adult, I'd like it a lot more.
0: Appreciate it.
1: It is not for me. It's excruciating comedy. It is unfunny to me. And I get like you. I get why.
0: You've got to sort of get from where they're coming from. I'm not suggesting that, but that's one of those ones where you have to be.
1: Totally.
0: In that position to see what was going on. But all those lines that people picked up, you know, tell him he's dreaming and put him in the pool room and, you know.
1: I hear him all the time, trust me. And I've had abuse over it, people just saying you don't get it and all this, but I don't. Maybe I don't get it, but I do understand why people like it. You'd have to trick me to go and see the live version. I won't be anywhere near Her Majesty's Theatre in March next year.
0: So what is it? Maybe someone can tell. It's about suburbia.
1: It's a family, a loving family in Melbourne, and they're fighting basically City Hall. They're fighting the council to keep their house because it's being planned for restructure right next to the airport, and they don't want to leave, and that's what it's all about. And it has its moments. I get that, but I've never liked it. I'm not going to change my mind now. I don't think.
0: Would you go and see The Castle if it was on stage? Julian's in Armidale. He wants to say hi. G'day there, Julian.
2: Good morning, gentlemen. Now, there's a reproduction of My Fair Lady coming to the Sydney Opera House and Melbourne State Theatre in a few weeks' time. I wonder, who would you cast in a remake of the musical of My Fair Lady? And who would be the three principals, seeing that Rex Harrison, Audrey Hepburn and Danny Holloway are all dead?
0: Oh, gee, wow.
1: They are all dead, and that's a beautiful movie. I love Audrey Hepburn in that, even though her singing voice was dubbed, unfortunately, in My Fair Lady from 1964, I think, from memory. Good question. I don't know off the top of my head who I'd want recast, a modern casting. There's so many great people that you could, but I don't know. I like Anne Hathaway. She was great in Les Miserables.
0: Yeah, she's elegant, isn't she? Audrey Hepburn, Rex Harrison, Stanley Holloway. Who did you say? Anne Hathaway. Yeah, I saw her recently.
1: You'd get Hugh Jackman in there somewhere, for sure, I think.
0: Was it a hotel? That's Port Macquarie, when I was driving next. I'm in Brisbane, Shane.
1: Hello there.
0: From where you are. Batman was on the tally. one of the Batman, and Anne Hathaway, was it Batman?
1: Yeah, Anne Hathaway plays, she is Catwoman in one of the recent Christopher Nolan movies. In My Fair Lady, I'm up for remakes of musicals. They haven't done that well lately, with West Side Story being a good example. Steven Spielberg did that. Nobody went and saw it. And it's, you know, it's a famous musical. So good question, but Anne Hathaway springs to mind, and maybe Hugh Jackman, but I'd have to think more carefully before I recast My Fair Lady.
0: Julian, what about if we made Australia Overnight the musical? Musical, and that means someone have to play you, someone have to play me, someone have to play Shane. What do you think, Julian?
2: Yes, can I? That's interesting you say that. Can I also ask another question to Shane? Where we worked with Columbia Pictures, we had a film about my favourite actor called George Burns. Now, I'm sure The Sunshine Boys was remade with Woody Allen, but I can find no trace of it. Can you find that? It was never released.
1: Yeah, it was. I don't know if you have access to the internet, Julian, but if you go on to a website called Just Watch AU for Australia, so Just Watch AU, you can put in any movie in that and it'll tell you where it's streaming, if it's streaming on in Australia. But it was released. I remember it back in the day being re-released, that Sunshine Boys version with Woody Allen. Maybe on DVD.
0: Just Watch AU. How come Julian likes to talk to you, Shane, and never to me?
1: I like Julian, and I really am interested in his movie background.
0: Yeah, that's true.
1: Just Watch AU is a great site. anyone looking up movies, Just Watch AU, and it'll tell you what streaming service it's on. And I'm on it now.
0: That's handy. I like that.
1: Tell Julian shortly.
0: Oh, good. Okay. Because, of course, you think of a movie and you think, where can I find it? Just Watch AU is a good website to check out. As you do that, I know you can do two things at once. Let's talk about Peter O'Toole, was born on this day, 1932.
1: Yeah, well, despite my negativity towards the castle, I'm a big fan of Peter O'Toole. So I'll bring it back to positivity. Peter O'Toole is worth talking about again, because not only was he, you know, it would have been his birthday today. He was born in 1932, but he passed away in 2013. He is one of my all-time favourite actors. And because of The Odyssey being such a big hit in cinemas at the moment, Troy is spoken about with Brad Pitt and Eric Banner. There you go. Speaking of the castle again, Eric Banner is in that. He's in Troy. Rose Byrne's in Troy. And Peter O'Toole's in Troy. And it's a movie that's getting rediscovered. It didn't do that well when it was released. When Gladiator came out in 1999 or 2000, it was massive, of course. And then all of a sudden there was these other, mythological warrior movies and Roman films and, you know, stories from, you know, sword and sandal movies, as they're called. And Troy sort of came in 5 years later. So it was a little bit late after Gladiators spawned all those others. But Troy's worth revisiting. And Peter O'Toole's in that. He came to Australia and did a movie called Dean Spanley, which had Brian Brown and Sam Neill in it. That was very popular, very good independent movie, but he was just in so many good films. And I just thought I'd wish Peter O'Toole a great happy birthday, even though he's not here anymore. And people often ask me, the number one question I get asked whenever I meet someone for the first time is, what's your favourite movie?
0: What's your favourite movie, Shane?
1: I'll often spin people out by saying The Hand That Rocks the Cradle. People go, what? What's that? But Heathers, The Breakfast Club, you know, that's my era. I remember them as a kid. But it's got to be Lawrence of Arabia. That is one of the all-time great epic books. Blockbuster, cinerama, beautifully filmed and music, movies of all time. And Lawrence of Arabia is, you know, Peter O'Toole.
0: Rocks the Cradle, is that where the phone rings and they say, get out of the house? It's in the house. The person upstairs, get out of the house.
1: That's when a stranger calls. When The Hand Rocks the Cradle, it's actually got remade, got released last year, but the original from the early 90s had Rebecca De Mornay as a nanny. Who comes to help a family, but she wants the baby. And unbeknown to the family, she's sort of taking the baby as her own and even breastfeeding it at times. So it's a really awkward movie.
0: It is awkward.
1: Really good movie.
0: Yes. 133-693. Arthur, Helen and Ben will get to you very soon on that number. And Spider-Man Brand New Days in Cinemas, we'll discuss that with Shane very soon on the weekend edition of Australia Overnight.
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6: Shane A. Bassett's here. It's 20 past 5 and 20 past 3 in Perth as we take your calls, talking movies, streaming and showbiz. Shane, tell me about Spider-Man, A Brand New Day in cinemas.
7: Yeah, it's just worth briefly mentioning because it is a massive blockbuster already since it previewed on Wednesday. And I've got to say that I didn't mind it against all odds. I don't like superhero movies and I feel like I always repeat myself whenever there's a superhero movie coming out.
6: I agree. Yeah,
7: because, yeah, then just not my thing. But Spider-Man's a different case because generational, very funny as well. They're funny movies. Tom Holland, who plays Spider-Man, he's been doing it quite some time now, and he was perfect casting when he was young. But he's maturing. He's older, and he's been doing it over a decade, I think, from memory. And, you know, he's maturing. The movies are maturing. It's got some really great sequences in it that are worth seeing on the big screen. They've done it different. They've made it fresh, and they had to revitalize the genre because it was getting stale. And there's a big superhero movie coming out at the end of the year, another Avengers movie, which will have Spider-Man as part of it. So it's kind of linked to that. And Zendaya and John Bernthal and Naomi Watts turns up in it, Australian
6: Naomi
7: actor.
6: Naomi Watts. Oh, yeah.
7: Nicole Kidman's in it. Now, I'm not going to say who or what she does because I don't want to spoil it, but because I'm not going to spoil. This is the type of movie you don't want spoiled, and it's actually fun. So if you've got any family members that like this kind of movie, you'll enjoy it too, I'd say. It's fun. And don't lose, before the end credits, as always. Oh. Marvel superhero fans know not to leave early.
6: Yeah. Oh, okay, there's always something happening after the credits. Remember that we used to play the bloopers? I used to love that.
7: Various movies would do the outcuts.
6: After
7: exactly.
6: While the credits are on. It's so good. All righty, Arthur is in West Footscray. Hi, Arthur.
8: Good morning again, Pat and Ethan. Of course, always great talking to you, Shane. Now, Shane, you know I'm a horror fan. I watched two DVDs from a mate's shop, which we took a gamble. One was Savaged and The Windmill Massacre. Not really known actors, but I liked them. But I wanted to ask you, is Evil Burn showing at the pictures still or hasn't been released? I lost track.
7: Yeah, Evil Dead Burn, you mean. That is not screening anymore. You might be lucky to find it in a small cinema, like one of those independent movies, but it's movie cinemas. But no, it's basically gone after 2 weeks. It flopped, unfortunately, but it's a good movie, Arthur. Maybe when it's streaming, you'll catch it.
6: Thank you, Arthur. And where are we going now? There's Helen in Greensboro. Hi, Helen.
9: Good morning, Shane. Good morning, Pat, as well. I'm too old for Spider-Man or any of those Marvels.
7: Fair enough.
9: So, not me. Can I ask, we started watching we saw the first season of Department Q, which was on Netflix, and they said season two will be out. Do you know when that will be out?
7: No, Netflix haven't announced a date for season two for Department Q, but it is currently filming over in Scotland. So they're filming season two as we speak. So it could be a little bit towards the end of the year. I'd say it'd be more likely early next year. But great show, wasn't it, Department Q? I always recommend it to people.
6: There you go.
9: The other thing, can I say, somebody wants something on free-to-air.
7: Great show, wasn't it, Department Q? I always recommend it to people.
6: There you go.
9: The other thing, can I say, somebody wants something on free-to-air. Treasure and Dirt. On ABC,

0: series, but it's really good. It's set in the outback, and it's Australian, so it's interesting to watch.
1: I vaguely remember being told about this. I think it's got something to do with opal mining. Is that right?
0: It has, and yeah. The theft. It started off, you see a body, and then they're trying to solve the murder. But it has. But it's just, it's interesting for an Australian show. Really, you know, I tend to like watching things on the ABC, and it is quite good.
1: I agree. iView, a great ABC iView, has some really good movies and shows. But Treasure and Dirt, I will have a look at. Thank you for the recommendation. I'm always after good Australian productions to watch.
2: Thank you, Helen. Ben's in Brisbane. Hi, Ben.
3: Yeah, good morning, James.
2: G'day, Ben. What's on your
1: Hello,
2: mind?
1: Hello, Ben.
3: Look, there's a phrase says when the penny drops, and I was working in the cinema years ago, and they used to load a penny into the first reel of the film.
1: I don't know about that. I was a projectionist when I was a kid, and I don't remember doing that.
3: Well, when the first reel expired, the projectionist would have often gone to sleep, and the penny drops, and they woke him up.
2: Oh, when the penny drops.
1: Yes, because you've got to change reel to reel. Exactly.
2: Right.
1: Yeah, okay. I didn't know that's where that saying came from.
2: Ben, yeah, there you are. One for our word segment with John Stanley, when the penny drops.
1: I was a projectionist for many years when I was a kid, and when they had film in cinemas instead of digital, and I'd never used a penny for the first reel. We used to put them all on one reel. We didn't have to change cameras, change projectors. That's interesting.
2: So was it a big reel that used to be in that back room there and you hook it all up? With all the film, was it large?
1: Yeah, Shane? Yeah. It was on a big platter. So you get maybe two canisters or three canisters, which all had the small reels in it. Yep. You'll see them in movies and things, old movies when they have them, and they carry them with little handles, and they put them together. You splice them together on a big platter, and they go through the projection, and then they go through, and then onto another platter. So you can just, hook it up for the next time it screens. Mm. Yeah, it's an interesting concept, and you'd have to still be there. I never fell asleep because they were so loud. You couldn't fall asleep.
2: No, that's right.
1: Very interesting.
2: Tony, interesting. Yeah. I'm guessing they do it differently now.
1: Oh, it's all digital, so they're quiet. Yeah. The only thing you hear is the fan, the cooling system, keeping it cool. Yeah.
2: Tony's in Sydney. Hello, Tony with an I.
4: Hello, Shane. Hello. And Pat. I'd like to know about, I watched that movie Friday night, James Bond, Die Another Day. Now, he dies in that. Is that the last film, Shane, of him, Daniel Craig?
1: Daniel Craig, you mean?
4: Yes. Is that the last Bond?
2: No, I think another one's coming there.
1: Yeah, No Time to Die must have been the one you watched. And yes, spoiler alert, James Bond dies in that movie, which is the first time he's ever passed away in a James Bond movie. But the end of the era is Daniel Craig no more. They haven't announced a new James Bond yet. That's been ongoing for maybe 5 years or something now, with all these names going bandied around. Amazon own the rights. So we'll be getting it either on Amazon or hopefully they'll release it in cinemas, which I think is their intention. And at the forefront is Jacob Elordi, Australian actor, who's seriously considered. Richard Madden, he's up there. He's been one of my choices. And Callum Turner. Now, Callum Turner is very much in the hot seat and predicted to be the next James Bond. He's in a new movie coming out that's released next week called One Night Only. That's more than three in contention, but those are the three names that you keep hearing.
2: Who would you like to see as James Bond there, Tony, in Sydney? Somebody you know in your life that'd be a very good James Bond? We'll put him up for the new movie. Could it be suave?
1: Could it be, Tony must be gone.
2: All sorts of things. Tony's gone. Daniel Craig, Yeah, thank you, Tony.
1: Thank you, Tony.

0: Thank you for the call. I appreciate it.
1: Joy, Mary, and some more movies to talk about right after the break. This is the weekend edition of Australia Overnight. It's 29 to 6 and 29 to 4 in Perth.
2: Thinking of painting and don't know where to start?
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1: Movie streaming and showbiz in Australia Overnight this Sunday morning, the 2nd of August, and Shane's on the line and so is Joy in Camberwell. Hi there, Joy.
12: Hi again, Pat. Shane, could you tell me a movie, please? It's about a horse and it was set in Ireland. And these poor people, do you know the one I mean?
13: Oh, not yet. A horse in Ireland with four people. I'm not sure yet. You'd have to tell me a little bit more or name one of the actors.
12: It was a group of people. I don't know any of the actors. And they all put in and bought this. They thought it was a dud horse.
1: Oh,
12: and they kept winning. It was a lovely story.
13: I think it's called Dream Horse with Toni Collette. She's an Australian actress, although it was a European film. Dream Horse.
12: And the other thing, Shane, have you ever seen years ago Jerry Lewis in Rockabye Baby?
13: I have. I've seen almost everything, I think. I grew up watching movies, especially those ones on TV with Jerry Lewis. I have seen Rockabye Baby, not for a very long time, though.
1: Yeah.
13: Do you like Jerry Lewis? He's very funny.
12: Yeah. And the other movie, Shane, is Waking Ned Devine.
13: Oh, yeah. I know that really well. It's One of the great
1: that rings a bell.
13: Irish film. But before you go, that movie you were talking about with the horse, I just double-checked. It's definitely the one I said. It's called Dream Horse from 2020. It's got Toni Collette in it, the Aussie actor. It's all about a group of friends who get a horse, and it's been written off, but then it wins horse races. So
1: there you go.
13: That's the one.
1: Story. Thanks, Joy. In Ascot Vale, Mary has called. Hi, Mary.
14: Hi, Pat. How are you? Just a happy Carlton supporter.
1: Yeah, that's right. Another win for the Carlton Blues.
14: Another win, and I don't know what's happening with Josh. He's looking good there.
1: Yeah, Josh, he's on Fraser. Fire. I'll tell you what, just keep a lid on it, but they seem to be getting momentum, that's for sure. Now, what about movies there, Mary?
14: Yes.
13: Hi, Mary, it's Blues. Shane here. I know nothing about AFL.
1: That's right. We're going to make a movie about Carlton footy team.
14: I'm a happy Carlton supporter.
1: Yeah, we heard you the first time.
13: Congratulations,
1: movies,
13: that is so good to hear. I'm glad they won.
14: Thank you so much. We're nearly there. We're getting there slowly and slowly.
1: Yep. Are you a happy Carlton supporter, Mary?
14: A happy Carlton supporter.
1: Thanks for calling. Denny in North Fitzroy. Hi, Denny.
15: Hi, Pat. Hi, Shane.
13: Hi.
15: You're talking about your favourite movie, and my favourite movie is Harvey with James Stewart, and I was wondering if you've ever seen it.
13: You know what? I haven't. I have not seen Harvey about his imaginary friend, right? Rabbit.
15: Yeah, it's got really great dialogue in it, and it's a really great movie. I recommend it to you.
13: Yeah, well, thank you. It's definitely been on my radar for many, many years. And I just said a few minutes ago, there's not many movies I haven't seen, but that is one of them. Thank you so much. I will probably watch that very soon because I need something light and funny and classic.
1: Yep. Good on you, Denny. 133-693. 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
1: 19 to 6 and 19 to 4 in Perth, movies and streaming and showbiz with Shane A. Bassett and Amber in Adelaide. Hi, Amber.
2: Oh, hi. Loving your show tonight. Your political show was very good, but I'll get on to movies. One of my favourite, I'm 70, so I've seen a lot of movies, but one of my favourite, I love Australian movies, and it's called The Drover's Wife.
13: Yeah, I saw that a couple of years ago when it came out. A really good movie, wasn't it? I thought it was very sad in a lot of it too, but great Australian production. Leah Purcell, I think she played Molly Johnson, the driver's wife in it. Yeah, strong film, really good.
1: Thank you, Amber. Kel is on the line in Picton. Hi, Kel.
3: Yeah, good morning, guys. How are you?
1: G'day, Kel. Going well, mate. What's up?
3: G'day, Shane. How are you?
13: You know what? I'm 5 o'clock I'm enjoying my day. I'm talking movies. It's great.
1: Yeah, that's well, good, Kel.
3: I'm from New South Wales. I'm from Picton. But listen, I just wanted to blow a bit of smoke, okay?
13: Yeah.
3: For you two guys, because this is one of my best favourite sessions of the week on radio, and it seems to have morphed over the last 12 months from like a 10-minute thing, now and people are ringing in, et cetera, and it just sounds like Shane really enjoys talking to people other than just talking about movies, but, you know, asking random questions. And it's just that entertaining, guys. You know.
1: Thank you, Kel. Like, you know, it's funny.
3: It's almost an hour now, and it's fantastic.
1: Yeah. Oh, well, good. Thank you, mate. We'll say that off air, Shane. We'll talk about you saying how popular you were. There's Kel saying the same thing and getting lots of calls. And, yeah, you do enjoy it. This is your thing, and we get to talk movies.
13: Well, thank you. Firstly, thank you so much for that, Kel, from Picton. I really am stoked to hear something like that because I mean, this is just one of my absolute favourite things to do is not just talk about movies but share my knowledge and just hear about random movies that people love. I mean, movies that I haven't heard of or I want to watch again, and old movies and new movies, so TV shows as well. Thank you. No, I'm here. I'm Pat's show. I'm a guest. So you're the boss, Pat.
1: Yeah. Well, he's been so much praise. Now I'm overthinking it. I don't know what we're doing right or not now. I'm all nervous. The pressure's building.
13: I will say to Julian, if Julian's still listening, you can't watch the Sunshine Boys streaming. The only way you're going to see it, it's a TV. But he was asking about the remake that Woody Allen was in and Sarah Jessica Parker from the 90s. You can't watch that streaming. It's only, I think, DVD. It was a TV movie. But the original with George Burns, I think, is streaming.
1: Holy Days in cinemas now. The preview screenings are happening. Judy Davis, Jackie Weaver. I'm a fan of Jackie Weaver as nuns on a road trip. Holy Days. This is coming. It sounds pretty good.
13: Yeah, I know a few listeners probably and people would have already seen this movie because it has had some preview screenings. Holy Days. It's a New Zealand filmed movie. With Judy Davis, as you're saying, she doesn't do a lot of films, really. She does pop up in various shows and movies, but not as many as she used to. She was such a great actress and still is. I really love Judy Davis and Jackie Weaver, among others. They're in a problem, a predicament, and then these three nuns are on a road trip to save their convent with a little boy, a little young kid. And they sort of have a bit of a road trip. So I'll review it in full next week when it's released. But if you're looking at your local cinemas, I know they're doing some preview screenings today, Sunday, and then during the week. So definitely worth checking out. You might cry, you might laugh. It's a lot of fun and some really good New Zealand scenery in it. And Jackie Weaver and Judy Davis, who are two of the best.
1: The breakout movie for Jackie Weaver, who had a great career locally here, and you know we all knew how great she was. But was it Animal House?
13: Kingdom.
1: Animal Kingdom. She was so menacing and just like, she, you know, man.
13: Oh, yeah.
1: She and all the guys, well, there was a few people who were picked up from that movie. So Animal Kingdom, Jackie Weaver,
13: Ben Mendelsohn.
1: Noah Taylor a little bit. No, he wasn't there. Sorry, there was somebody.
13: No, Noah Taylor wasn't in that one. No. Ben Mendelsohn.
1: He
13: came to the attention of many American directors after that. Also, of course, Joel Edgerton was in it.
1: Joel
13: but
1: Edgerton.
13: He'd already done a lot of films overseas. But, Jackie Weaver, she played Smurf. Was an evil mum in that movie, and she got Oscar nominated for that. It really set her off for an international career, which she's still doing strongly now.
1: Movie streaming and showbiz continues with Shane A. Bassett. We'll take a break. We're back after this.
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0: flavour and wrapped in deliciously thick taco. 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
2: Sunday morning, Australia Overnight, it's 12 to 6 and 12 to 4 in Perth. Adelaide is shower and 2 developing 17 today. Sunny in Melbourne, 17. Hobart, mostly sunny, 16. Brisbane is shower and 2, 21. And here we go. Do we do... Where's my other sheet? There's some weathers, some temperatures set there for you for a brand new day. Now, Shane, what about this one? Send help on Disney Plus.
3: Yeah, well, I just thought I'd mention this because I talked about it earlier in the year when it was released and in cinemas, and it was a popular film then, and it's now on Disney Plus. It was filmed in Australia. It is a movie about a meek, sort of humble and quiet office worker. She's an assistant that is really good at what she does, but she's bossed around and she's bullied in the workplace. And she joins a group of other colleagues on a trip in a plane. The plane crashes, and her and a boss are the only two survivors on an island. And the boss has always been really mean to her and not very nice, but the tables are turned. He needs her help because he's injured, and they're on an island, isolated. Mm. So, yeah, it's a dark comedy. It's a little bit gross at times, but very well done, very funny. Rachel McAdams is terrific in the lead. Okay. And there's a twist, big, big twist happening on the island that happens later in the movie, which I won't spoil. But, yeah, Send Help. If you got Disney Plus, have a watch. I like it.
2: David's in Blackburn. Hi, David.
4: Hi, thanks. Thanks, guys. Shane, I'm glad you mentioned Rachel McAdams. I love her in True Detective. She's a fantastic actress.
3: Oh, you know what? The series that she's in, it was season two, I think it was. No one likes that season, but Rachel McAdams is brilliant in it. Vince Vaughn, Colin Farrell is in True Detective season two, so thank you for bringing that up.
2: Good on you, David. And in Colac, Simon is on the line. G'day, Simon.
5: Hey, pardon, Shane. I watched the, I didn't watch all of it, but there was a movie on the other day. It was called Rogue Agent, and it was about a man, he acted an MI5 man.
3: Yeah.
2: Rogue Agent.
5: Did you see that, Shane?
3: I did. I saw it a couple of years ago. It's got one of my favourite actresses in it, Gemma Arterton. Really good. She's strong. She played Alice from memory. But, yeah, no, I love movies about rogue agents, spies, people that go under the radar and mistaken identities and stuff. Thank you for bringing that up. Good movie.
2: Nice one.
3: Highly recommended.
2: Good recommendation. Thank you, Simon.
3: On Netflix. It's on Netflix if anyone's interested. Rogue Agent, by the way. Yep.
2: Rogue Agent. Thank you there, Shane. Always a pleasure. And you have a wonderful day today, Sunday and week. And we'll see you back here next week for our movie segment on Australia Overnight.
3: Thanks. Yeah, I love talking to you today, Pat, and I feel like Bill Collins, one of my heroes.
2: Yes.
3: Awesome. He was always great. So seeing him as a kid, and if I can do what he does or even half as good as him, I'm happy. So have a great week, everyone.
2: Thank you, mate. Shane A. Bassett, movie streaming and showbiz every Sunday morning here in Australia Overnight. Front page of the Sunday Age has arrived. Doctors pan urgent care clinics. Centres doing absolutely nothing to ease pressure on hospitals is the headline. Dozens of multi-million dollar urgent care clinics set up around Victoria and touted by politicians as the silver bullet for the state's health care crisis are doing absolutely nothing to ease pressure on overstretched hospitals while threatening the viability of GP practices, doctors warn, front page of Melbourne's Sunday Age. And the Sun Herald has arrived as well, front page, disgrace. As serious sex offenders walking free is the headline. Serious sexual offenders are walking from court on community sentences in numbers. A former magistrate labelled disgraceful amid concerns judges are banned from imposing stricter control orders because of a sentencing loophole. That story featured on the front of today's Sun Herald. For our listeners in Sydney, there's a couple of front pages, Melbourne and Sydney, and we'll go away and come back and have news for you after this break.
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19: Good morning, Will. Good morning, Stacey.
20: Hello.
19: A little bit nervous. I've had the email from Origin.
18: Oh.
19: Yes, because we've got gas. Our downsizer house came with a, I love it actually, gas hot water, but also, a gas fire, you know, like a fake coals and everything like that.
18: Oh, beautiful. That but you're getting a bit of use at the moment too.
19: Oh, yeah.
18: But
19: yeah.
18: Is it
19: we put inductive reverse cycle. Okay. Don't worry about that.
18: Okay.
19: It's just for effects. You run
18: all
19: the
18: right. It looks nice.
19: You know, it's like Richard Nixon, you know, turning the air conditioning in the White House down so he could have a log fire in summer.
18: But that said, is it worth your personal and private data being spread all over the internet?
19: I love this. They've sent us an email, Origin, saying, we're really sorry. We're taking steps to secure our systems. What? After they've been hacked with 900,000 people. Anyway, our initial investigations show the information accessed may include name, address, date of birth, phone number, BSB, last three digits, bank accounts, last four digits of a credit card, details about your customer account with us, da, da, da, da. I'm thinking, oh, okay.
20: So every personal bit of information I have. Thanks for that.
19: And then they say they have a whole lot about how I can protect my data. I'm thinking,
18: what, go with someone else?
19: Well, no, we mustn't let anyone get my data. I trusted you with it, you doofuses.
18: They compelled you to give them your data. Yeah. Here's how you can be safe. That'd be like the bank getting robbed with your money in it, and then they say, Matt, here's how you can protect your money a little bit better.
20: It's victim blaming. That's what it is.
19: Because I'm paranoid about, like, if I do a click and collect, I think, well, why do you want my home address? Because I'm coming into your shop, so I'll make up a fake address. I'll pick a main road, like Main North Road, and that'll be, I'll just give that, type that in. And then, you know, if you get an email notification, they don't need your mobile number at all.
18: Yep.
19: So you make a, you know, fake mobile number, a lot of zeros, like six zeros or something like that. And people think, I'm paranoid. Just because you're paranoid doesn't mean the bastards aren't out to get you. Yeah. That's my motto.
18: Well, I think the thing I think the language we use now in these instances is we need to sharpen it up a little bit, because we describe these companies always as the victim of these sorts of things. When, to use the bank example, it'd be the equivalent of, I think in many of these instances, of the bank that has your money in it not employing a security guard or a vault.
20: Mm.
18: You know, at some point in time, they are not the victim. They are complicit.
19: Yeah. Yeah,
18: they don't spend enough.
19: What steps are they taking now? It was a bit like, you know, the Telstra outage, which everyone got outraged by. Didn't really. I mean, I just think anyone who's ever had anything to do with any form of computer system will know that things go wrong. Mm. But, you know,
20: it was preventable.
19: It was preventable.
20: Yeah.
19: You know, 30 grand's worth of maintenance. But, you know, would it be any better if it was run by a government department? You know, so you see all these, Sarah Hanson-Young and others, it's an outrage. Okay, well, if it's so crucial, if the Triple O network's so crucial, don't leave it with a private provider. If you can do it better as a government, then you should do it. And they won't do that because they know they'll stuff it up as well, as we've seen with the emergency management system and the weird texts we got during the week. Anyway, I feel so much better having got that off my chest.
20: Good.
19: Thanks, Matt.
20: Our lounge is always open to you.
19: I know. I was so cranky the week I missed, I tell you. I had all these unexpressed thoughts.
18: Yeah, just pent-up rage.
19: So we have a poll during the week in the Tiser, Paul Starrick, and a really interesting story. Malinauskas Labor government sees more voter support since its landslide March election victory. It's jumped 3.5 points since the March 21 election to snare 41% primary vote. This is the Redbridge poll. One Nation and Liberals are unchanged. One Nation's on 23% and the Liberals are on 18%. One of the things that struck me about this poll, though, was the pollster, Tony Barry, former advisor to Liberals Christopher Pyne and Malcolm Turnbull, said the Premier was a proven vote winner.
18: Mm.
19: I think we know that. South Australian Labor's two greatest political assets are Premier Peter Malinauskas and Liberal Senator Alex Antic. He says, Malinauskas is a generational political talent and Antic is a vote-losing machine for the Liberal Party. I'm reading that thinking, well, where's that in the data? And
20: that's what you said.
18: We had this exact conversation earlier in the week.
19: I'm assuming it.
20: More to the polling that just wasn't, or he just didn't make space for in the paper?
19: Or? He just doesn't like Alex Antic, I don't know. But we then, Tom Koutsantonis, and I assume, you know, he's having trouble going to sleep, so this bobbed up reasonably late at night. He tweeted this. Yeah. It's all Alex Antic's fault. Blame him. Blame Nicole Flint, Tony Passon, the Federal Liberal Party, anyone else other than the state Liberals. The two-party preferred statewide vote has nothing to do with them. It's not like the moderate wing of the Liberal Party control the parliamentary party, said Tom Koutsantonis. I read that and I thought, well, that is actually a very good point. I don't think Alex Antic, look, who would know, apart from internal party forums and political journos, who would know who Alex Antic is if you went out there now and said, who's Alex Antic?
18: To the average rank and file person.
19: Average voter at a polling booth, you know. Has Alex Antic influenced your vote?
20: I don't know. He doesn't help the parliamentary team. There's not much that Antic does that helps the few remaining Liberals down in state parliament.
19: But how have the moderates helped the parliamentary team? There's five of them left.
20: They've been elected.
19: Five of them.
20: Well, there's not...
19: Stacey. Five!
20: There's not many in Parliament. So what's five out of... How many are there? Nine? No.
18: Yeah. Four upstairs.
19: Yeah. Well, don't worry about the upper house. I mean, you know, it's like, you know, they're all half asleep anyway. But I look at that and think, well, your moderate policies delivered you five seats in the lower house. the House of Government.
18: Maybe, forget.
19: So Alex Antic's a problem,
20: them,
19: is he?
20: Of the five, aren't four of them moderates?
19: Yeah.
20: So how many Conservatives were elected? Well, one.
19: Yes, but how many moderates lost their seats?
20: How many Conservatives lost their seats?
19: Well, there weren't many.
20: Exactly. So you're blaming the remaining parliamentary team who got elected and their moderates.
19: But the most people who lost their seats in the Liberal Party were moderates. Like it's
20: really? I don't know about that.
19: Well, I think so. I think so.
20: Maybe. You could be right.
18: But are we over-intellectualising this by talking about the ideological differences in the party and not just, and again, we're trying to tease this out on the basis of a quote that was apparently based on data that we haven't seen. But is there an element of, there is a senior figure who gets lots of media airtime that is routinely saying this party is stuffed and heading in the wrong direction, that irrespective of ideologically where it sits, is just not good for the party? That it's just the appearance of division.
19: Of course, but I don't think that was a problem with the South Australian election campaign. They ran a dud. They ran a dud campaign. Everyone keeps talking about Ashton Hearn. Oh, you know, she didn't have long in the job, but boy, she did a good job on the election campaign. I don't think so. I don't think anyone could say that an election campaign where you lose most of your seats and you're never going to be back in government, they are never going to be back in government, was a good election campaign. Where's the post-mortem been? Have they sacked their director? Or did they get a promotion? I mean,
20: who is their director? Isn't it Alex Hyde?
18: Alex Hyde.
20: Oh, Alex Hyde, Well, he's in the Antic camp, isn't he?
19: Yeah, I know.
20: Exactly.
19: Okay.
20: So they can't sack him because all the Antic supporters would kick up a stink.
19: I'm just saying that moderate policies and particularly during the Marshall government resulted in them losing office. Because there was no differentiation. I know there's a Malinowskis factor there, but there's no differentiation between the Liberal Party and the Labor Party. And then you had a very popular leader in Peter Malinowskis, so people looked at that and thought, well, this guy's pro-business, trying to open it up after COVID. These other people, they just look like Labor light, so I might as well go for rather than Timu Labor, we'll go for the real Labor.
18: See, this is really, you've hit on exactly the fight that happens between every remaining Liberal Party member.
19: I know.
18: There's not many, and the fight goes something like this, and it's around Stephen Marshall. Mm-hmm. He was just Labor light, and that's why they went for Labor. And then other people say, yeah, but he was the only one that got elected in 24 years.
20: Mm.
18: So,
20: and who keeps getting elected now? A centre-right
18: that's
20: party.
18: That's the debate they're all having internally at the moment.
19: I know, but who won seats in the lower house? Who won seats in the upper house? And who's sitting at 30% nationally, One Nation? Who's leading the Liberal Party on the primary vote in South Australia? Still in the polls, One Nation. So for me, blaming Alex Antic, okay, you can blame him. Sure, it's not good having a senior Liberal who's sort of bagging you. I don't think he was a big factor in the election campaign. I think they ran a dud campaign. And I think it's interesting that they got to a point, obviously, of saving the deck chairs or, every man or woman for himself, because one of the few positive results was in Ashton Hearn's seat of Schubert.
20: Mm.
19: So she's, 5.5% swing to her in a seat that was safe anyway, while seats around her fell. That's quite illustrative to me. And the fact that in Bragg, Jack Batty held his seat. I know, he's a moderate,
20: Only metro seat they have.
18: Yeah. But the brand collapsed nationwide at the same time as it did here in South Australia. Yeah. And I actually think Jack Batty and Tim Wilson are an interesting comparison. Tim Wilson federally winning a seat back in Goldstein, back from a teal,
20: which is interesting.
18: Is sort of the poster boy for the moderates, pushing back against it. But they seem to be, it doesn't seem to be easily replicable. They seem to work in a hyper local campaign. Like Jack Batty is the son of every family that lives in that seat.
19: Yeah.
18: He's not going to work elsewhere.
19: You have a Labor MP in Unley.
18: Yes.
19: One of the safest seats now is Waite.
18: Yeah.
19: And now, they weren't held by Conservatives.
18: No.
19: Unley, David Pisoni, did a good job of reducing it to a marginal in the previous election.
20: Waite's been held by Conservative Libs. It's always been Conservative, hasn't it?
19: Well,
20: DeLook.
19: Yes, DeLook, was he a Conservative?
18: Martin Hamilton Smith.
20: Yeah.
19: Well, Martin Hamilton Smith. Yeah, he was minister in a Labor government. So, I mean, I'm just saying.
18: Yeah, that's true. That is true.
19: Look, I'm having to be tested here. I'm not saying
18: you... No, but I don't think there is no right answer to this.
20: Yeah,
18: this is why they...
20: And this is the debate. The debate you and I are having right now is the debate the party keeps having. And that is why they can't make any ground in an election.
18: Mm.
20: Because they are constantly, for however many decades now, having this debate.
19: Yeah. I know.
20: They can't work out who they are.
19: All I'm saying is that there are votes to be had on the right. There are.
18: Mm.
19: You don't have to go all the way out to One Nation or Alex Antic. So I wrote an article in The Australian about Peter Malinauskas doing meat tray Thursdays at pubs. So he goes into the pubs with a meat tray and sells raffle tickets to raise money for Vinnies. And he's doing that partly to find out why people are voting for One Nation. Okay? And it's great social media stuff, but... You know, he's going out, you know, he said to me a couple of times, I felt like a total goose. I'm walking across a car park. It's dark. I'm knackered. And I've got a bloody meat tray. But he said, I'll get energised when I'm going to the pub. And people are, you know, they're calling out to him, you got any firewood because of the Gulf, you know, all the trees you've chopped down, all that sort of stuff. And they're asking about One Nation. Well, he asked them if they might call out Pauline or something like that. And she says, oh, what, you know, why are you voting One Nation? Trying to understand what's going on there with a One Nation vote. I thought, you know, and connecting with people, you know, I think he knows that there are votes there. He knows that's a threat to Labor. He knows that the Conservatives are a threat to Labor. The Conservative vote is a threat to Labor. The moderate Liberals aren't a threat to Labor. There's five of them. They're not. Like, they occupy, Labor occupies that ground. They're not going to lose it. They're not going to lose Unley. They're not going to lose weight. They're not going to lose any of those seats.
18: Which makes it so fascinating if you think geographically.
20: Yeah.
18: So the Liberals under that model don't fight Unley, they fight Light.
19: Yeah. And so...
18: It's just unthinkable only 8 years ago that we'd be having that conversation.
19: So I mentioned that part of the One Nation, you know, part of the Liberal demise was the fact that they supported abortion to full term and voluntary assisted dying. And, you know, I think that's fairly... I said that disappointed a lot of Liberal Party people. They saw no difference between Liberal Party policies and Labor policies and the Green policies on that issue. So I get a text about 5 minutes to midnight from a moderate, absolutely outraged. How could you say that, you know? And it's like you were singing from the ACL book. And I'm thinking, ACL, what's that? Crucial ligament? Anterior crucial ligament? No, it's the Australian Christian Lobby. And I thought, what? They're the enemy to you, are they? Maybe you ought to talk to them, find out what they think, rather than thinking, oh, you're singing from the ACL songbook. I look at this stuff and think, well, first of all, who do you think you are?
20: I can't bite my tongue on that. It's not abortion till full term in South Australia. You have to get it signed off by two independent doctors if you do want to get it past 25. You just said that the Liberals allow abortion till full term. So I just wanted to...
19: Well, the legislation...
20: I think it's 25 weeks you need approval by two independent doctors.
19: Beyond 25 weeks.
20: There would be a significant risk to the mother or the baby's life.
19: Yeah, I'm not saying anyone can just walk in and have an... No,
20: yeah,
19: sorry.
20: It makes it sound like that. But you are able to
19: have an abortion up to full term.
20: Under very limited and circumstances.
19: Yes, the same with voluntary assisted dying, you know. But you are able to have an abortion up to full term.
20: Under very limited circumstances. Yeah.
19: Okay, Stacey. I agree they're under very limited circumstances, but the legislation that was promoted by Vicky Chapman as Liberal Attorney General, supported by Stephen Marshall, supported by the moderates, with the Labor Party, permits under very restricted circumstances abortion up the full term.
20: Yeah.
19: Okay. I won't go into details.
18: But you two guys are butting up against a point that two people who historically have been in the same party would.
20: Exactly.
18: And that's the problem.
20: Yep.
18: It's this level of disagreement. It's this level of...
20: Yeah, within their own party. They're
18: exactly
20: meant to be
18: right.
20: working together.
18: Exactly right.
19: Well, they haven't resolved it.
18: That's why politics is shifting. I think the voters are shifting. That's what we're seeing anyway. We also want to see who the biggest loser is, Matt, so we're going to take a break. Matt Abraham in the 5AA Breakfast Studio. Lots of text suggesting it's an absolute nightmare on the freeway this morning, which is actually not newsworthy at all. But we do acknowledge them. We see them. And we will investigate what the cause is this morning. We'll see if it's something out of the ordinary or it is just, unfortunately, the plight of people living in the hills.
0: Matt.
19: Now, we have a new premier in Victoria who's also a shoppy and I think a shelf stacker at Kmart. So some parallels there with Peter Malinauskas. He doesn't quite have the Malinauskas tan, but he does live in Victoria. But anyway, and Jacinta Allen announced that after consulting with colleagues, in other words, they were yelling at her to go, she decided to resign. But she pledged unqualified support for the new Premier, Ben Carroll. This is what unqualified support amounts to in Victorian politics.
0: Should Ben Carroll emerge as our next Labor leader and Labor Premier, he will have my congratulations and unqualified support. I was prepared to put my record and my plan to a ballot of members, as our rules allow. I believe I would have won.
18: I'm right behind him. I would have beaten him, I'm right behind him.
19: He's the second best person for the job.
20: Well, why'd she leave if she thinks she would have won?
19: Yeah. Because they told her to go, basically.
20: So would she really? That's what Joe Biden said, actually.
18: He said he would have won too.
19: Exactly.
20: God.
19: Couldn't remember his name, but he said he would have won anyway, that guy. Oh, she gets a big, this is going to be tough. 8 out of 10, 8 levers.
18: Matt.
19: Now, the Labor Party Federal Conference was here. There was a bit of a kerfuffle, not much about AUKUS because they got all under control, but they did pledge $3 billion for a big shed, this huge, huge shed, and it's going up. And you'll hear the voices because they're all down there in their hard hats and everything like that. Pat Conroy, Chris Picton, Richard Marles, and Premier Peter Malinauskas.
21: To all the naysayers who say that AUKUS isn't real, AUKUS is well and truly real, and it's happening right now.
22: AUKUS is real. AUKUS is happening.
23: All of us have said AUKUS is happening.
24: It's all part of a $30 billion federal investment in Osborne.
22: That's 15 Royal Adelaide hospitals.
19: You know, Premier... Is that a good thing? that instead of 15 new Royal Adelaide hospitals, we get a shed.
18: Yeah, they needed to workshop that line a little bit more, didn't they?
20: So also, if something's really happening, do you need to constantly tell everyone it's happening?
19: I know, it's real.
18: It's happening.
19: It's real. Thanks to Thomas Kelso for putting that, by the way, from the ABC, for me stealing his hard work there. I am giving this, it edges out Jacinta Allen with 8.5 louvers.
18: That's exceptional.
20: Oh, wow.
18: 15.
19: The biggest louver.
20: It's all happening.
18: We love Louver House, and that was an excellent and a hotly contested biggest louver this week.
19: It was.
18: That was tough.
19: Yeah.
18: Looking forward to doing it all again next week. Thanks to the great people at Louver House. Good on you, Matt.
20: Thanks, Matt.
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3: Michael Packy is our Canberra correspondent. Morning, you, Pack.
4: Good morning. How are you, Stacey? Will?
3: Yeah, we're well. Now, the fuel excise comes off next week. We've been on Fuel Watch each and every morning at the moment here in Adelaide, looking to see when it's going to breach that $2 barrier. There is a bit of pain on the way, isn't there?
4: Yeah, look, I think there will be some pain on the way. The fuel excise comes off after this weekend. So effectively, as of Monday, as service stations start refueling, they're going to start charging the higher price. And that means a litre of fuel goes up by about 17.5 cents. And that's whether it be petrol or diesel. And as you say, you're already starting to see some service stations close to breaching that $2 mark. I think that by next week, the cost of petrol will be above $2. You're already seeing the cost of diesel well above $2, so it could probably start edging closer to that $3. So again, it's more hip pocket pain for people. The government is saying that it's not going to extend the reduction in the fuel excise, that it's going to go back to normal. There's no plan to making that change. And it all comes as the conflict in the Middle East and the blockages to the Strait of Hormuz show no sign of easing.
5: And, okay, so now they've ruled it out because it seemed a bit on again, off again. Will they, won't they?
4: Yeah, they did. And at one stage they were saying, like, we'll think about it, this, that and the other. We may do it, we may not do it. But they've essentially ruled it out. They're saying that it will not continue after this weekend, that things will go back to normal. And then, and there was a little bit of that to-ing and fro-ing for a while because I suppose they were thinking, you know, where are things going? But they obviously believe that there's probably now enough fuel supplies in the Australian market that'll keep, you know, prices, I wouldn't say relatively low, but probably lower than they expected. But still, if people are paying above $2 a litre for fuel, for petrol, and close to $3 for diesel, I just think it's just not going to help anybody. But the government is saying that they just can't afford it. It's essentially, that's what it comes down to. By having this fuel excise reduction in place, it costs billions of dollars each time it rolls over. And clearly, they're saying the budget can't afford that. But it also is going to start, you know, adding to inflation, because it's not only the fuel excise that comes back on and makes petrol and diesel more expensive. The road user charge, that comes back on as well, because the road user charge is mainly used by freight companies, by trucking companies, and they are basically going to now have to start paying full freight once they pass or use certain roads to deliver their goods. And you can only assume that down the track, those costs are passed on to consumers.
3: Pack, have we had an only in the NT political story like the Luke Gosling story? I'm just trying to work out what a local version of this would be. This is like Mark Butler getting into a punch up with our own Francis Adamson, the governor of South Australia, isn't it? This is quite peculiar what's happening in the northern part of the country.
4: Yeah, exactly right. So essentially, Luke Gosling is a Labor MP in the Northern Territory, and he's alleged to have had an altercation with a bloke by the name of David Connolly. And essentially what's happened here, he's been charged over this matter. He denies any wrongdoing, but you're right. It's basically a federal MP getting into an altercation with the Northern Territory Administrator, and the Northern Territory Administrator is the King's representative in the Northern Territory. Yeah. So it's like Mark Butler having a fight with Francis Adamson, the governor of South Australia.
5: That's crazy.
3: It's just...
4: It'll be interesting to see what does happen here, because obviously you've got the coalition saying, well, look, you know, if he's been charged, at least until this matter goes to court, he should stand down. And, you know, you know, there probably is some a legitimate argument to that. Even, you know, obviously he's denying any wrongdoing. But I suppose that the matter is going to go to court in September. So maybe he should stand down from his role as special envoy for veterans. That's what Luke Gosling does, until this matter is resolved through the courts. But, you know,

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13: Authorities are investigating a mass bird mortality event here in South Australia, feared to be the result of H5 bird flu. The detective

0: collection of 49 dead crested terns in the southeast comes as the government acknowledges the virus can no longer be eradicated from Australia's wildlife. Invasive Species Council Chief Executive Jack Goff says pet owners should take extra care.
1: We need people to make sure that they keep their cats and their dogs contained. We don't want people having cats and dogs going and interacting with wildlife and potentially catching this disease, but also potentially causing further trauma and deaths within vulnerable wildlife communities.
0: The Prime Minister has congratulated our Australian athletes competing at the Commonwealth Games in Glasgow. Australia has dominated the medal tally, sitting on 61 gold so far. That's about five times more than second-placed England. Day 10 has already seen dominant performances in the athletic stadium, boxing ring and the velodrome. Anthony Albanese has expressed his pride in all those who've donned the green and gold.
2: I just want to give a shout-out to all the fantastic athletes who've been competing and representing Australia at the Commonwealth Games in Glasgow. And whether you've won gold, silver or bronze, or simply done your best, the whole of Australia is proud of you.
0: Energy Minister Chris Bowen is urging motorists not to panic buy petrol as the temporary fuel excise comes to an end tomorrow. The federal government has confirmed the cost of living relief and the road user charge will not be extended. It means prices at the Bowser are likely to rise by around 17 cents a litre. Mr. Bowen says Australia's fuel reserves remain secure and in good shape.
3: We asked people to buy as much fuel as they need, no more, no less. We saw, you know, a similar increase last month, and, you know, we didn't really see a massive increase in demand. I would hope that that continues, because when we see massive increases in demand, all of a sudden, that's what puts huge pressure on the supply chain, which means it's difficult for everyone.
0: Currently, there are 43 days worth of petrol in reserve, 39 days of diesel and 34 days worth of jet fuel. Charities in Australia could see half of their donations cut as a result of the federal government's 30% tax on trusts. The new tax, which will start in July 2028, will see trusts slugged with a 30% hit, a move that will see the current flow deductible donations slow to a trickle. The most recent data shows Australians donated $14.8 billion to charities in 2024. The upfront trust tax is also expected to impact donations to community-based organisations, including local sporting clubs. Palestinians in Gaza are sceptical about whether Donald Trump's peace deal with Hamas will bring an end to the conflict. While Hamas has agreed to hand over its weapons to a local governing committee, there are fears Israel won't honour its pledge to withdraw troops and cease airstrikes. Members of the Israeli cabinet have also publicly criticised the agreement. But U.S. Secretary of State Marco Rubio argues President Trump's deal has brought the region closer to peace.
4: This disarmament deal that you brought about with Steve and Jared's work on Hamas is another big step as well. It's something a lot of people thought would never happen. It needs to happen, but the fact they've even agreed to it is a real achievable.
0: Now turning to 5AA Sports. The run to the finals was to the fore yesterday. St Kilda could hold back the second place Sydney Swans, who had a 19-point win. Hawthorn continued its domination, defeating North Melbourne by 16 points. Carlton stepped up against Brisbane with a 76-point victory, and Port Adelaide went down to GWS by 12 points. Today, it's Richmond hosting West Coast. The Gold Coast face Melbourne, and Essendon is at home to the Crows. The Suns look to finally put an end to their nine-game losing streak when they host Melbourne this afternoon at People's First Stadium.
5: Melbourne have their sights set in a top-four finish, while the Gold Coast Suns are still a slim chance to make finals altogether. A statement win might be their only lifeline. Christian Petrarca will face his old side for the first time, almost a year since his departure at the D's, battling his own demons during the week after a controversial altercation with Suns teammate Leo Lombard. It was the D's by 20 points in round four. They'll need to head north for what should be a heated matchup.
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6: In Prospect, the pedestrian lights are out on Regency Road near Lindley Avenue. One lane is closed to westbound and speeds are at 40. Speeds also reduced in Jepps Cross for emergency works on Grand Junction Road near Coles Street. In Norwood for telecommunication works on Fullerton Road near John Street. 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Adelaide's most accurate traffic on 5AA.
0: The latest forecast, showers increasing today up to 17. Tomorrow, a shower or two and dropping back to 15, 9 the overnight low, and then cloudy on Tuesday with a top of 14. Currently, 7 degrees on 5AA. Always Adelaide.
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0: Yes, good morning, everybody. 10 minutes past 6822 3000. Frank requested that song last week. It is a nice song. I haven't heard that for such a long time. That was started with a Kiss Hot Chocolate from 1982, their seventh studio album, and it was re-released in 1993. It reached the highest it reached in Australia was 15. A very good song. Anyway, I hope you're well. Not as cold as what it was yesterday morning. Looks like the temperatures later in the week are getting higher, which is good. But we'll check in with the weather in a little bit. I'm here. I would love to chat to you. Just trying to keep abreast of all the Aussie gold. Oh, my goodness me. So, a recap of what... There's too many, but I'm going to try. The women's 10,000 metre walk. My goodness me. Jemima Montag, men's 55K boxing. Jai Dixon, men's discus. Matthew Denny, women's 200 metre T38. Rhianna Clark. Women's 75 kilo boxing, Emma Sue Greentree. Men's sprint cycling, Lee Hoffman. Men's 4x100 relay. Women's javelin, Mackenzie Little. And Curtis Marshall is doing the high jump at the moment. And coming up is women's, is it the 5 mile final? Sorry, just went off my screen. There's three Aussies in that. So that, gosh, we are doing so well. I reckon we've... Yeah, there's no way we're not going to win the games. But well done to everybody. Carolyn, good morning, Carolyn. Another heavy frost didn't stop me from walking. Minus 0.5 in Greenwich. Clear, frosty mornings. Always nice days. Yes, it's going to be 17 today. Might be a little bit of rain. Port Adelaide lost last night, sadly. God, the tipping has just gone haywire this weekend. Nothing sort of has gone my way, these tipping. Yesterday afternoon came out that a bird had been tested. So this is a release from the Zoos SA, Dr. Phil Ainsley. He has said Zoos SA was advised by PERS of a preliminary H5 avian influenza test result from Greater Crested Tern found near Monarto. This is something we're monitoring very closely. The detection is in a wild bird outside Monarto Safari Park and not within our animal collection. But unfortunately, there was a testing for a huge, a large group of dead and sick Greater Crested Terns found on an island in South Australia's east coast. There are now 53 cases in Australia. This is Emily Burke yesterday, Minister Emily Burke yesterday on the bird flu.
1: 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We have 49 dead and 35 sick Greater Crested Terns that have been reported off of Cape Jaffa.
0: And Sky Fruin, the Chief Veterinary Officer from PERSA.
2: Unfortunately, it does appear to be escalating quite rapidly. Obviously, Seal Bay is a priority site. We've done a lot of preparedness work ahead of the response because of its significance in terms of that Australian sea lion population there.
0: Yeah, it's one of those things. It's very difficult to stop, isn't it, because of the way birds are. They're flying and, we'll just have to see because there's really not much we can do. I mean, if you're a farmer or whatever, can you vaccinate chickens? I'm not sure if you can or not. I don't think you can, particularly, I don't know if that affects their eggs or if you can actually eat the eggs. So if anyone's knows much about chickens, can you get your chickens vaccinated? I'm not 100% sure on that. But also I think the thing is having your pets close. Obviously, if you're walking your dog out by the water, by the beach, they say that if you can keep dogs on leads when you're walking, particularly when there is wildlife, but also not having cats roaming in the evening as well, because cats can get bird flu and cats get very sick from it and do not survive. So obviously if you see a sick or dead bird, Do not touch it. Take note of the location and, if possible, take photos. Report it to the Emergency Animal Disease Hotline, 1-800-675-888. And also, we heard yesterday afternoon, which is good news, that the police woman that was stabbed in the neck, she has been released from hospital. It happened Wednesday at Elizabeth East. Jessie is recovering well. She's good. She's good, which is good news. Also, tonight at midnight, the fuel excise is to end, so we could go back to the days of those, $2? I don't know how, I can't remember how high diesel was, but unleaded, upwards of $2 plus, or it's sitting around maybe $1.93 at the moment. I'm just getting at my RAA petrol watch to see what it was. Yesterday, yeah, about $1.98, just up the road there. It's sitting on $1.98.9. So if you have to fill up. Don't fill up your jerry cans. There's no need for it because it's really not cheap at the moment, is it? So even filling it up at $1.98, it's pretty average, isn't it? So that stops at midnight tonight. And I was just looking at a story that was just coming up that that American citizens are urged to depart the Middle East. US embassies in capitals across the Middle East have warned American citizens to beware of unforeseen escalation in the region. The warning was posted online by US embassies in Bahrain, Iraq, Israel, Jordan, Kuwait, Lebanon, Qatar, Saudi Arabia, etc., a day after US President Donald Trump threatened to hit Iran very hard. So Americans in the region should consider departing. So this has been going on since February the 28th. I mean, the period of calm was very short-lived, wasn't it? Yeah. Anyway, what can you say about it? What can you say about that? But it is also today, on a nicer note, it is sunny Sunday. So if you have seen anything around the traps, anything that's made you feel nice, you've seen around the world, locally, you've had some good customer service, we try and look at the nice things that happen with this weird world. 8223 0000.
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10: Hi, this is Mel at ECH. How can I help?
11: Oh, well, hi there, Mel. It's Jan here. I've just got a letter about support at home and, well, it's a little bit confusing.
10: Yes, it can be confusing, Jan. We get lots of questions about that. Let's go through it.
11: Well, I don't even know where to start.
10: That's okay. ECH has been doing this for more than 60 years. I can explain over the phone. Or even visit in person if that makes it easier.
12: If you have questions about what support at home means for you, ask ECH.
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0: 21 minutes past 6, 8223 0000. Just looking at Channel 7, the women's 1 mile. Three Aussies, three ladies. Gold, silver, bronze, cross the line, 1, 2, 3. And Curtis Marshall for the, what is the pole vault, the big jumpy thing? Is that what it's called when they get the big pole and jump over? Pole vault? Is that what it is? I couldn't remember. Curtis Marshall has won gold as well. So there we go. Gosh, doing well. Last day today. A little bit later, we'll check in with Joanna Griggs from Channel 7, bronze medalist in a Commonwealth Games. So we'll check in with her a little bit later. But the weather, I saw last night that it could potentially be 20 degrees on Friday, but I think that might have been downgraded. Bri McPherson, Bureau of Meteorology. Good morning, Bri.
13: Good morning, Angie.
0: I got a bit excited because I saw a 20 degrees on the news last night, but it's going to be 19 now on Friday. Is that correct?
13: Yeah, look, it is. And I wouldn't hang my hat on that too much. There is a fairly decent front coming through just after that. So depending on exactly what time that front comes through, we could see that number drop or increase. We'll just wait. It's a fair way away.
0: It is.
13: It is a little bit warmer near the end of the week before a fairly decent cold front comes through for next weekend, though.
0: All right. Well, what are we looking like for today and the rest of the week?
13: Yeah, so for today we do have another cold front coming through, so a bit of a weaker one, but a lovely morning out there today. Relatively mild overnight temperatures near the coast, cool inland again, but not as cool as yesterday morning, going for a top of 17 today, a fairly sunny morning, and then we'll see that cloud start to increase during the afternoon, and then the showers start to come through sort of later in the afternoon and into the evening as well. And then tomorrow, those showers will mostly ease off in the overnight, early morning period. Might still have a few sprinkles around during the day. A little bit cooler, only going for a top of 15 degrees in the city, and those winds will be a bit more west to southwesterly, bringing that cooler air in tomorrow.
0: All right, and potentially a little bit of rain this afternoon, but is there anything in it today?
13: Look, there's a little bit, not heaps. Probably going to get a mil or two, particularly if you're near the coast and up in the hills there. It's not a very good cold front. It's kind of only just clipping us as it slips to the south. We'll get a bit of a sprinkle out of it later today and overnight.
0: All right. Anything else to report, Bri?
13: No, so not really. After that, we go into a fairly settled period until that next cold front that we're talking about for next weekend comes through.
0: All right. Thank you, Bri. We'll chat then.
13: Okay, no worries.
0: Thank you, Bri McPherson, Bureau of Meteorology. Yeah, later in the week, the temps look a little bit warmer. Well, they're not 15 anyway, more like 18. Which is much better, David Bruce, isn't it?
14: Yes, it is.
0: than the 14 degrees.
14: Oh, I hate the cold weather.
0: Yeah, the sun's been nice though, but you have to be in that right position where you just get this no shade. The sun's right there.
14: Yeah. But we've had some beautiful blue skies, but it's still so. I nearly said the wrong word there.
0: Goddamn
14: but
0: cold.
14: It's still so cold in the morning.
0: Yeah.
14: Particularly in the mornings.
0: Yeah, I know. It's hard, isn't it?
14: Yeah, so how about this bird flu thing? It's South Australia leads the way.
0: They must migrate here.
14: I don't know.
0: Yeah,
14: well,
0: I
14: guess
0: it is.
14: So, because a lot of these birds, they're migratory seabirds, and they come up from you know, the cold, real deep south regions like Antarctica.
0: Yeah.
14: So we've had 39 confirmed cases, and now they've found these 49 birds dead.
0: Is it the terns?
14: Or injured.
0: Oh, poor
14: down in the southeast. And if they are proven to be positively affected, that's dramatic. The other thing is that now they found three common seagulls, one at Glenelg, which they think may also be infected, so they're having them checked as well.
0: So it must just spread so... It feels like it just spreads very easily between birds.
14: Yeah. It's weird, isn't it? But the other thing is they found this... a greater crested tern at Monarto, which is so far inland.
0: Yes. Outside the zoo, thank God. It was outside the boundaries.
14: But it just goes to show how far and how easily it could spread.
0: Yeah.
14: So that's a turn for the worse.
0: That is actually a turn for the worse. Boom, boom.
14: Boom, boom. So as I said, like three seagulls now. This is the first time that, only one has been confirmed, but the two others, if they're confirmed, it's the first time that bird flu has been found in anything other than migratory seabirds.
0: Yeah. Someone sent a message through. It is a good point. Maybe the toxic algae that's spread in the ocean, it could be, but there's been bird flu overseas.
14: Oh, yeah.
0: So it
14: there
0: could have been. Come from have that as well, because they travel pretty far, don't they, the birds?
14: Yeah. The fear is not so much that it could spread into the human population.
0: It's but, the chickens and poultry.
14: Well, there's the poultry industry, of course, but also that it could spread to Australia's wildlife, particularly threatened species.
0: I don't even want to think about it.
14: You know, like imagine if that happened.
0: I don't know.
14: It'd just be shocking.
0: But
14: if it got into the poultry and livestock industries, I mean, that would be shocking. Anyway, on a brighter note, go on.
0: No, you go. No, it's okay.
14: Okay.
0: No, sorry, go.
14: How about the Commonwealth Games?
0: I know.
14: As
0: I've been watching, there's been like four medals.
14: In the medals. It's hard to keep up. I mean, I said in the 6 o'clock bulletin that we've won 61 gold. I think we've probably won about five since then.
0: Because the pole vaulting just got it. The three girls, 1, 2, 3, got the mile walk.
14: Just saw that too.
0: Yeah.
14: It's hard to keep up.
0: It's changing pretty quickly. Which
14: but so, as I said, at 6 o'clock, I said 61 gold. That's about five times more than England, which is in second place. I mean, we are in a class of our own. It's almost embarrassing.
0: But you would think, because England are bigger than Australia, that's quite surprising, isn't it? And Canada as well.
14: Yeah, but look at the athletic prowess of countries like Jamaica and, it's amazing. India's doing quite well too, but with a population of whatever it is, you know, 1 or 2 billion, it's not that surprising. But for such a small country, what are we? Like less than 30 million?
0: We're doing so well.
14: It's
0: be
14: incredible.
0: Really proud.
14: We always punch above our weight, especially in the
0: excellent.
14: Sport. In sport.
0: Yeah, it's good.
14: So that's, what time is it? I've got a little bit of time. I've got my bulletin lined up, not like last weekend.
0: I'm just trying to find, if this is current 64 gold, that sounds more like
14: that
0: it,
14: sounds,
0: doesn't it?
14: That sounds more like it, yeah. Because, we've just won that gold in the mile event for women.
0: Yes, gold, silver, and bronze.
14: What are the other golds? Oh, velodrome.
0: Pole vaulting, the guy just won
14: gold.
0: There. Yeah.
14: It's just amazing, isn't it?
0: So Australia 64 gold, England 26 gold, Canada 18 gold, then India 13 gold, then Scotland 13 gold.
14: Astounding. And I suppose the other big news is this fuel excise coming to an end tomorrow.
0: Tonight, midnight, yes.
14: I mean, that's going to have a big impact too, as if we're not struggling enough as it is.
0: I know.
14: You know, now we're going to be paying an average of 17 cents more a litre for our petrol. Go on.
0: I can't remember what it was in February. I can't remember what petrol was. Was it upwards of $2.10? Diesel was more like $2.30, wasn't it? $2.40?
14: No, it got up to about $2.45
0: per litre. Yeah, I can't remember. Yeah.
14: Yeah. And the other big news is that my mum turns 97 today, so happy birthday, Mum.
0: What's your mum's name?
14: Jean.
0: Happy birthday, Jean. What are you doing with Jean today?
14: Well, the whole family's getting together and we're going to be talking about our future plans for Mum.
0: Is she going okay? Is she at home? No,
14: she's not at home. No, she's in a home, we're taking her back to her home today.
0: Oh, nice.
14: You know, have a cake and wish her well. But she's a lovely woman.
0: How is she mentally and how are her bones? Can she still walk?
14: No, not very mobile.
0: Yeah.
14: You know, we push her around in a wheelchair these days. But no, she's still pretty sharp.
0: 97.
14: Yeah, so happy birthday, Mum.
0: Happy birthday, Jean. All right, I'll let you go back. I'll give you time, David Bruce.
14: Just give me 15 seconds.
0: We'll give you 15 seconds. All right, we are here. Would love to chat to you. 822-3000, whatever you would like to chat about. I'll come up with a couple of things after the news that we can talk about. I know it is hard these days to actually get out of bed and talk because it's not as cold as yesterday morning, which is good. 8223-0000.
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14: Showers increasing today, a top of 17 with the 6:30 news. I'm David Bruce.
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14: There are fears a mass bird flu outbreak has been detected here in South Australia. 49 birds found dead and 35 other sick birds were discovered off Cape Jaffa in the southeast. South Australia's Chief Veterinary Officer Skye Fruin has more details.
2: It is an island that had a large number of crested terns. We are, of course, expecting that we will get some bad news from that situation in the coming days.
14: In other troubling developments, a seagull has tested positive for bird flu, with two others now being tested. One of those was found at Glenelg. And a bird carcass found at Monarto is also being tested. If that turns up positive, it'll be significant because it's so far inland from the sea. Jack Goff from the Invasive Species Council is calling on the Australian government to urgently establish a $200 million wildlife resilience fund, with the disease now spreading from migratory birds to more common ones.
16: We're seeing the start of what could be a really serious tsunami breaking over our native wildlife. Devastation on the scale of the Black Summer bushfires.
14: Experts say price changes at the Bowser shouldn't be immediate as the cut to the fuel excise comes to an end. The federal government reduced the excise in response to the oil crisis driven by the conflict in the Middle East. Motorists are being urged to shop around for the best price. Australia's big four banks are predicting the Reserve Bank will hold interest rates this month as inflation cools to 3.8%. Finder personal finance expert Sarah Meganson believes after three rate rises this year, a pause would give mortgage holders welcome breathing space to manage their repayments while savers can still enjoy higher returns.
17: All four of the big four banks, their economists are all predicting that we'll have a hold. But, you know, some of them are saying, well, we'll have a hold for August, but we might have an increase in September. But I tend to think that's way too far away. So much can change between now and then. So we'll stick with the good news for now, which is a hold in August.
14: Spanish authorities have confirmed at least 19 people have been killed in a rush of migrants crossing the Moroccan border. About 60,000 people made it across, with the Prime Minister calling it a violation of Spain's territorial integrity. US President Donald Trump warns only the Republicans can prevent such a catastrophe happening in the US.
18: It looks like an invasion of a country by hundreds of thousands of people. And that same thing's going to happen to us if the Republicans don't get elected, except worse, much bigger, much easier to get into, despite the fact that we have built thousands of miles of wall. But we didn't have that, forget it.
14: Now, 5AA Sport. In the AFL, Sydney's 107-88 point win over St Kilda has been soured by an horrific injury for defender Will Edwards in the final quarter. The 23-year-old was stretchered off the field with a dislocated ankle just days after signing a three-year contract extension. Coach Dean Cox says it's a tough pill to swallow.
19: To get a chance at AFL with some of the injuries that he's already had, to dislocate his ankle and, you know, have to require to go to hospital and have surgery, and it's devastating for him and the football club and his family.
14: In other games, Carlton has kept its finals hopes alive with a 76-point win over Brisbane, 154-78, and GWS beat Port Adelaide 75-63. Hawthorn also had a win over North Melbourne, 99 points to 83. A 2-1 win for Tottenham over Chelsea. The English Premier League rivals played in the Sydney Super Cup. Australia's gold medal tally at the Commonwealth Games has risen to 64. We're way ahead of all other Commonwealth nations. The haul was bolstered by standout performances on the track and at the Velodrome. A 50-point win for Australia over Ireland, 91-41 in the inaugural AFLW International. And in tennis, Alex de Minaur has lost in straight sets to Brendan Nakashima in Washington ATP singles, 7-6, 6-4. 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Showers increasing today, a top of 17, a shower or two tomorrow, dropping back to 15, getting down to 9 tonight, and then cloudy on Tuesday with a top of 14. Currently 7 degrees on 5AA, always Adelaide.
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7: 21 minutes to 7, 8223 0000. Michael Killen is in the building taking your gardening calls after 7 o'clock. Shortly, I spoke to during the week someone from University of Alberta in Canada about the misinformation on sun cream. I want to know from you, what are those messages that you were given as a child in regards to sun safety? I don't think there was too much, was there? Remember reef oil? To pop it on made you nice and brown, but you kind of boiled like a piece of bacon, didn't you, really? I'll play that shortly, but would love you to get involved. 8223 0000. Piraka Farmers Market out there. It's open. It's happening. It's pumping. Andrew Myers, CEO, joins us now. Good morning, Andrew.
8: Good morning, Angie, and good morning to all your listeners.
7: What is happening out there today?
8: Well, it started off nice and busy this morning, I think, because everyone knows we're going to have a blue sky day. They come out early.
7: Yeah.
8: And talking about the reef oil and bacon, we've got Brad from Balhannery Butcher with us here this morning to have a chat with you.
7: Oh, lovely. Hello, Brad. How are you?
9: Hello, Angie. Good, thanks. Yourself?
7: Good. My guess is you might be busy this morning because the Crows are playing this afternoon. Sort of on, yes, on those footy days, what's the main thing that you sell? My guess would be sausages, would it?
9: Oh, definitely sausages or our patties. Yeah, or our in-house smoked bacon, ham as well for a ham and cheese toasted sanger during halftime.
7: And, yeah, so what have you got today? Do you sell eggs as well? You're selling eggs today?
9: We do in our shop up at Balhannery, but not down at the farmer's market.
7: Right.
9: We've just got our all of our beef and lamb that comes from our farm up in the hills or other local farmers. All of our pork, we make our own bacon in-house, ham, frits, chorizos, viennas. Yeah, come down. We cook samples at the market. Come down and try before you buy.
7: What have you got sampling today? Anything in particular?
9: All the sausages that we make, even our bacon and yeah, chorizos.
7: So what's your sausage specialty? Is it just your average pork or beef, or do you have some special flavours?
9: We make a nice bratwurst sausage, Italian, chicken and pine nut. We do standard pork, beef, lamb and rosemary. That's always a winner.
7: Oh, yeah, that is good. And, Brad, how long have you been at the farmer's market for?
9: We've done the farmer's market for just over 2 years.
7: Yep. And where are you located?
9: We're right by in between A14 and A13 on the front row opposite the cafe.
7: Yes, yes, I think I have seen you there before. And what is the story of Balhannery Butchery? What's your sort of history there? What's the history of it?
9: Yeah, so we're a locally owned family business in the Adelaide Hills. We've had the store for just over 4 years now. And before that, it's our butcher's always been there for over 20. we process our own stock, so we have a full paddock to plate where people can come in and, yeah,
7: I noticed,
9: buy locally grown stuff.
7: Yeah, I noticed I've been looking on your Facebook page the other week, you're making sausage rolls.
9: Yes, definitely.
7: Oh, delish.
9: My sister has always wanted to do the sausage rolls and the pies and stuff, so that's a new line that we're working on getting out there. But, yeah, come try some.
7: Hey, and in this sort of time where things are just getting expensive, what have you guys had to do for Balhanna Butchery? Have you had to put your prices up, or are you trying to keep them affordable?
9: We always try and keep everything as affordable as possible, but it is hard in these times with increases in power and wages.
7: Yeah.
9: And the livestock cost at the moment is very expensive. But with growing our own stock, we do try and keep everything as affordable as possible.
7: Yeah. All right. Well, Brad, you are out there at the Parecca Farmers Market, SA Farmers Market, open till 1 o'clock today. Thank you for chatting.
9: Thank you for your time.
7: Thank you, Brad, from Balhanna Butchery. Yeah, they're open now. There's a few entrances, lots of parking, free parking. It's just a couple of bucks to get in, which allows the market to keep running. So if you haven't been up to the Parecca's, to the SA Farmers Market, you should do so. Recently in Australia, there have been recalls on certain sunscreens where they failed to meet their SPF claims. It was proven that they didn't meet their SPF claims. But a new study from the University of Alberta in Canada has done a little study on misinformation about sunscreens spreading. Not just spreading the sunscreen, spreading the misinformation on social media. Research associate from the Faculty of Law from the University of Alberta in Canada, Alessandro Marcone, joins me now. Hello, Alessandro. Thanks so much for your time.
10: Oh, yeah. Thanks for having me.
7: Why did you decide to undertake the study?
10: Well, we know that skin cancer rates are rising all around the world, in Canada and Europe and Australia and basically all over the world. And we also know that there's been reports of sunscreen misinformation out there from dermatologists as well as dermatological associations here in Canada as well and abroad. And they've even called this the anti-sunscreen movement. So they're observing trends of sunscreen misinformation. And so we thought that we would systematically analyze this on TikTok, which, as you know, and I'm sure your listeners know, is one of the most popular social media platforms in the world.
7: Firstly, how many instances were there of information being incorrect? And what was some of the information about sunscreen?
10: Just to backtrack just a little bit, we looked at really the most popular videos that we could find on TikTok based on the most popular hashtags, sunscreen-related hashtags that were used. So we looked at a total of 971 TikTok videos, and 87% of these were promoting sunscreen. So they were talking about preventing skin damage, preventing acne, preventing aging. Only, unfortunately, 6% were explicitly mentioning cancer, but the vast majority of these videos were promoting sunscreen use. A number of videos that contained critique, but there's a very small fraction of videos, only 16 videos that we labeled as explicit sunscreen misinformation. And we labeled it this because it was explicitly dissuading the use of sunscreen. So it was saying that sunscreen was harmful or that it was not necessary or it prevented benefits that you can get from the sun and from sun exposure. So, you know, some of the harms that were talked about, they said that sunscreen had hormone disrupting potential, that it was cancer causing, it contained carcinogens, maybe it could taint the breast milk of pregnant women, that it contained harmful microplastics, as well as some just general ideas that it was toxic, that tanning and creating a beneficial tanning base is good for you, and that basically this idea that sun exposure is fine and it's not dangerous and it's okay if you get the odd sunburn, and that the idea of using sunscreen and reapplying sunscreen all the time is fear-mongering.
7: So with those people that were putting out this misinformation, who were they? Were they experts in the field? Were they influencers, or were they just the average Joe?
10: Yeah, we didn't systematically analyze the accounts, but I think it's fair to say that they were general public as well as health influencers. There are some people that were certainly portraying themselves as experts or people in the know about health information.
7: There's the whole social media thing, and that is actually quite scary, isn't it? Because the misinformation tends to spread a lot quicker than the correct information, doesn't it?
10: Yeah, absolutely. No, you hit the nail on the head. The most significant finding from our study was that, so basically, the information, the sunscreen information that's on TikTok is promotional. Maybe not promoting sunscreen in the way that public health would like, and that it's more leaning towards beauty and aesthetics and a lot less to some of the public health benefits, like explicitly cancer prevention. But these small pockets of misinformation showed significantly higher engagement in likes, shares, as well as comments than all the other videos. So we can say that it's not the case that sunscreen misinformation is everywhere on TikTok, but it really resonates with some audiences, and there's some really prominent accounts that are spreading this.
7: It feels like it's a lot harder these days to get rid of that information because people are very hesitant to listen to public health.
10: Yeah, and I think that there's an element of attractiveness that comes with this information that kind of appeals to people's emotions, in some cases to their fears or to some conspiratorial ideas that big governments or pharmaceutical companies or the health sciences aren't looking out for their best interests. And so these stories are very attractive for some audiences because they contain this kind of secret idea or secret information, this kind of fringe science that they say is being withheld. It might not be believed widespread by many people, but it has a lot of resonance with some, especially given that so many people want to reshare these videos and repost them. They really want these ideas to spread, you know, they want them to go viral.
7: Chatting to Alessandro Marcone about the misinformation about sunscreen. I mean, when I was a kid, that's the first thing we did. You put sunscreen on before you leave the house because the Aussie summers here are pretty intense. But Alessandro, yeah. The laws on spreading misinformation, not strong at all, are they? Anywhere, really?
10: No, they really aren't. As probably, you know, your listeners know, Australia's taken some of the strictest measures, you know, restricting social media access for minors, for those under 16. And there's a lot more countries that are considering different measures like that, just because I think people are a lot more aware of some of the harms that come from extensive social media use, in particular among youth, but really it's among everyone.
7: Do you see maybe in, I don't know, 20 years' time that those laws will be stronger or be able to be punishable? Or is it just such a wide... Oh, social media is just so big and huge that it's always going to be an issue with laws.
10: Yeah, that's really tough. I think that's a very fascinating, very complex question, and it's extremely interesting. You know, I think it touches on a lot of the ideas that people have around moderation, and the popular understanding around moderation is that you have to censor the amount of problematic information. So you either have to remove it or you have to ban accounts or you have to prevent these accounts from spreading information. But another way to think about moderation is the role that the social media companies have in curating the information and not having it be promoted by the algorithms. So as opposed to removing it or telling people that they can't say that, which is it infringes for many people on their rights to express themselves, you know, rightfully or wrongfully, it definitely ruffles feathers. There's this idea that is this extensive audience engagement with this content natural, or is it being aided by the algorithms of the social media platform? Yeah. And if it is, should they be doing that? And what role do their algorithms have in promoting this content? I think that part of the reason that so much sunscreen misinformation has caught the eye of some public health agencies is because when you initially engage with some of these hashtags, some of that misinformation is right there at the front. It rises to the surface. And so the questions are asked like, why? Why is the TikTok algorithm in this case making that happen? And could they take measures to not have that happen? So maybe they don't remove it, but it doesn't appear right at the top of people's feeds. It's kind of not in the mainstream public discourse.
7: Yeah, a couple of years ago now here in Australia, laws were brought in that media outlets are responsible for even people commenting and saying slanderous stuff. Someone has to go through and weed out those comments, or you limit posts. Maybe, I mean, public health is so important that maybe that's something that they should be looking at, that, I don't know. It's like you said, it's such a big topic, isn't it? Hurt your head.
10: Yeah, it's really complex. I think that the shift that I find encouraging is that we're not only thinking, well, what do the public health agencies have to do to improve communication? We're starting to think, what role do the social media companies have in this space? And what is reasonable to ask of them? What's reasonable to enforce? What is ways to make these environments healthier? Because we know in some cases, not in all cases, there's so many benefits that come from social media use there. It's creative, it's fun, we connect with other people, You know, I'm not somebody who thinks of social media as just this complete doom and gloom space, but there are problematic aspects to it, and it would be nice to have cooperation from the companies to improve them, because we know that there are some harms that come with it, particularly around harmful misinformation. In this case, dissuading people from using sunscreen, which we know is one of the tools. There's other tools, but it's one of the tools that you can use to limit harmful UV exposure.
7: So, Alessandro, so your work mainly focuses on the breaking down and the dissemination of health information, particularly on social media. You wouldn't be short of content, would you?
10: No, absolutely not. We look at lots of different topics, yeah.
7: Yeah. So can people have a look at the outcome of your study on the paperwork? Can people have a look?
10: Yeah, the research should be published open access. It's published online. It should be accessible to everyone, so everyone can take a look at, you know, some of the examples and read a little more of the nuance. The, you know, the promotional content, as we share in the paper, is on one hand, it's great that people are promoting the idea of sunscreen, but again, they're promoting it a lot for some of the aesthetic beauty purposes and not some of the public health purposes, explicitly for cancer prevention. So, you know, you worry about some people who say, well, I'm not really interested in having my skin be glowy or have a perfect complexion. So they could be dissuaded from the kind of discourse that exists on TikTok around, you know, the real health benefits that you get from cancer prevention, especially if you're going to spend a lot of time outside, as, you know, I think a lot of people like to do. Especially in the summer where it's so limited here in Canada. You know, we've got a small window of summer up here. You know, I think some people who, one of the benefits of some of the promotion and on one hand, the heavy commercialization of all these products, you think, it's too much promotion of products. But on the other hand, it's showing people there's a lot of options. If you try a sunscreen that you find irritating or too goopy or something on your skin, that there's a lot of options out there. Hopefully you have one that is the right SPF and it does what it's supposed to do. But there's some awareness there. There's lots of different products out there, and you can find one for you. You can get in the habit of doing it. I'm now, you know, bald as a cue ball, so it's part of my more routine now to just put on sunscreen every day, and I'm just getting more and more used to it.
7: And like you said, we're lucky because there are more options. There's more natural options if people want to go down that route. I have a really good beauty therapist who recommends a sun cream for my face, which isn't as oily. So yeah, we're very lucky these days to have those options available to us.
10: Yeah, you just want to make sure does what it's supposed to do, and it's tested, and it works for SPF, you know?
7: Exactly. All right, it's so interesting. Research Associate Alessandro Marcone, University of Alberta in Canada. Thank you so much. Really appreciate you chatting.
10: Yeah, thanks for having me. Take care.
6: For years, Eddie McGuire has been Eddie everywhere.
11: I think we're in vigorous agreement before even standing.
6: Now, he's Eddie right here.
11: We've got this Luddite approach in football.
6: Catch Eddie McGuire every Tuesday from 5 as he talks all things footy with Rowie and Timmy G on the 5AA Sports Show. 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
5: Alrighty, it is 3 minutes to seven. Michael Killen is in the building. Just a couple of sunny Sundays that I've seen around the traps. My producer, Em, sent this one. A cat that was greeting a delivery driver in the US.
6: Oh. Okay, hi, how are you doing?
5: Oh, that is so cute. I have to play it again.
6: Oh. Hi, how you doing?
5: That's an actual cat. That is so cute. Last night I watched The Sheep Detective on Sheep Detectives on Prime, Amazon Prime with Hugh Jackman. Oh, it was really good. If you haven't seen it, it was really, really good. The story is about the sheep in his farm solving a crime. This was a scene from it where they'd never gone out of their field, never crossed the road.
7: You think you're brave enough to leave home? None of you have ever left this meadow. Your hooves have never touched anything but grass.
8: What's so hard about leaving home?
9: We're not scared.
8: Mapple, what is that?
10: I think it's a road.
8: But what is it made of?
10: Well, not grass, I can tell you that.
7: Lily?
8: Yes!
7: Are you coming?
8: I'm just, You go on ahead!
7: Why are you yelling? I'm only a few feet away from you.
8: But it feels so far.
7: All you have to do is cross the road.

0: I can't. It's impossible.
1: I know it's very visual, but that was a chicken crossing the road in front of them. But it was really good. It was, if you haven't seen The Sheep Detectives, it was excellent. It's on Amazon Prime. It was really, really good. Yeah, it was just a nice movie. I shed a little tear. It was absolutely beautiful. And in the sheep, Bryan Cranston was the big sheep, Julia Louis-Dreyfus from Seinfeld, and Chris O'Dowd. So I had some good names in there as well. But if you haven't seen it, it was excellent. Andrew was saying yes about the misinformation on Instagram and social media. It needs cleaning up. Yeah, it's a big world. It's really, really hard to do that and to clean up everything, but something needs to happen. Thank you for your free feedback, Graham. Appreciate it. And thank you, Peter, as well. All right, let's head to the news with David Bruce. Michael Keelan is in the chair. Might be a nice day to get a bit of gardening done. Should be a little bit of rain, but not too much. Or if you've got any issues, 8223 0000. When will we be able to start planting stuff? When will this dormancy of winter end?
2: 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This is 5AA News, always Adelaide.
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3: Authorities are looking into a mass bird mortality event after more than 80 dead or sick birds were found in the one location off South Australia's southeast coast. They're not being considered as suspected cases of bird flu while they undergo testing in Adelaide. But other testing has confirmed the first seagull has tested positive for the virus. South Australian Chief Veterinary Officer Skye Frewen says

0: thick and dead crested terns near Cape Jaffa were detected via aerial surveillance.
1: We did last survey that area about 2 weeks ago on the 15th of July. At that point in time, there was no evidence of sick or dead birds, and unfortunately in the 2 weeks since, obviously, that situation has changed.
0: Drivers are being urged to shop around with petrol prices expected to rise across Australia. The federal government's fuel excise cut, introduced after the US-Iran conflict broke out, will come to an end at midnight tonight. Experts say the effects of the change shouldn't be felt immediately. Political pressure is mounting on the government to strengthen compliance laws around Australia's social media ban. Data from the eSafety Commissioner shows more than 40% of children aged between 10 and 15 are still holding social media accounts, 3 months after the under-16s ban took effect. Liberal Senator Dave Sharma says more needs to be done in order to crack down on kids bypassing age checks.
2: Part of the problem was this legislation was rushed through the Parliament and we weren't convinced that technology was there to adequately verify users' age and prove whether they were under or over 16. And we're seeing a lot of anecdotal evidence of kids, you know, turning off the lights to take a photo or getting an older sibling to take a photo.
0: A shop worker in Melbourne remains fighting for life in hospital after being allegedly assaulted by a group of teenagers in Melbourne yesterday. Carolee Katsimbalis reports.
3: Two boys aged 13 and 15 and two girls aged 14 and 16, all from Brimbank and Banyule, have been arrested after allegedly stealing items from the Hampshire Road store in Sunshine. They were confronted by two staff members before a fight spilled out onto the street. The 60-year-old victim, one of the two staff, was rushed by life support paramedics to the Royal Melbourne, where he remains in a critical condition after suffering a head injury in the physical fight. The four teenagers will be questioned by detectives.
0: In other news, US officials have issued fresh warnings to American citizens in the Middle East ahead of more planned strikes on Iran. The State Department says those in the region should consider leaving now. And 13 people are reported dead after a tourist sightseeing plane crashed in Peru. Now 5AA Sport. Seven track and field gold medals in one day have lifted our total number of golds at the Commonwealth Games to 65. The latest big win came from Curtis Marshall. He just won his third pole vault Commonwealth Games gold medal. England is in second spot on the table with just 26 gold. Carlton delivered a solid performance last night with a 76-point win over reigning premiers Brisbane. The win adding to Blues skipper Patrick Cripps' celebrations for his 250th match milestone. St Kilda could hold back the second place. Couldn't hold back the second place Sydney Swans, who had a 19-point win. The victory consolidated Sydney's position in second spot on the ladder. Port Adelaide had another loss, this time at the hands of GWS. Port coach Josh Carr says it was another case of so close yet so far.
4: You know, it just felt like we'd trying really hard all night, and you know, obviously lots of effort to keep showing up, but in the end just, you know, lack that bit of class.
0: Round 21 wraps up today with Richmond hosting West Coast. The Gold Coast desperate for a win against Melbourne, and Essendon take on the Adelaide Crows. To golf, and Carl Phillips is the best of the Aussies at the Rocket Classic in the US. Phillips is well back in the pack, six strokes off the pace, and FIFA has abandoned its plans to sell off the World Cup. Now checking 5AA traffic.
5: Look out for emergency works in Prospect on Regency Road near Lindley Avenue. One lane is closed to westbound and speeds are at 40. Speeds also reduced in Jepps Cross on Grand Junction Road near Coles Street, in Norwood for telecommunication works on Fullerton Road near John Street, and in Marlston, T2D works continue through the South Road Richmond Road intersection. 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Adelaide's most accurate traffic on 5AA.
0: Now the forecast. Showers increasing today, 17 the top. Tomorrow, a shower or two on the cards, dropping back to 15, down to 9 overnight. Then cloudy on Tuesday with a top of just 14. Currently, 7 degrees on 5AA, always Adelaide.
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0: beautiful.
1: It's kind of beautiful. Might be a little bit chilly out there this morning, Michael Keeler. Not as chilly as yesterday, that's for sure.
2: Ange, good morning to you. Good morning to Em, Brucey, and all of our listeners as they rug up or slide even deeper into the doona.
1: Yeah, that sounds like a plan, doesn't it?
2: Well, my temperature gauge on the car as I hit Adelaide, it was 7 degrees. At Leafy Burnside.
1: Yeah, that was double what it was yesterday.
2: Yeah. But it feels colder. I mean, I tried to get out into the garden yesterday. I really did. I made desperate attempts. But every time I'd go out, it was like it was getting colder.
1: Yeah.
2: The sun was out.
1: Yes.
2: And I heard you say, if you're in the right spot.
1: Yes.
2: And the sun was out, it was fantastic. But yeah. I'd love to hear from our listeners today, you know, spring's only like 4 weeks away. Did they get out into the garden yesterday? Was that the first sort of the herald of sunshine and things to come? Or did you, like we did, watch a bit of TV? Things are starting to move in the garden. I did have a quick walk around to see, apart from the weeds. I mean, the weeds. Have you checked your garden out for weeds?
1: Yeah, I weeded the other week.
2: It's the best crop ever. I mean, there should be awards. The best,
1: you know, mine
2: weeds
1: are not as bad as what I thought they would be, to be honest.
2: Well, you see, we all do it. We feed the trees and shrubs and all that. And of course, we're feeding the weeds at the same time. And with the rain we've had, heavens above.
1: Yeah, I've got more of a ground cover, that sort of long, stringy, what's that? It's like a ground cover.
2: Sounds deadly. Sounds like oxalis. Could be oxalis.
1: It's quite green.
2: A lot of the weeds are easy to pull out now. So if you're going to do it, I'd love to hear what you have been doing in the garden. Or do you turn your back on your garden this time of the year as it gets cold? And August can be frosty and, just sort of inviting to some degree with the sun. But to actually take that step, put the old garden clobber on and head out in the garden is another thing. Busy program today. I'd love to hear from you. Their number 8223-0000 is the number. But, boy, I've got a beauty this morning, Ange.
1: All right. Just a little bit of police news. We will check in with police in the next hour. A young man has died after being struck by a vehicle in Hindley Street last night. You're not supposed to go that fast down Hindley Street, but
2: that's
1: anyway.
2: Terrible.
1: About to just before 11 o'clock last night, police and paramedics responded to Hindley Street after reports a pedestrian was struck by a car. The man was struck by a Toyota sedan before falling into the path of a Ford four-wheel drive. The 18-year-old man from Grenith was rushed to hospital but sadly died soon after. Hindley Street was closed while police managed the scene. A major crash investigators examined the circumstances around the incident. Anyone with information, call Crime Stoppers 1-800-333-000 or crimestopperssa.com.au. That's very sad.
2: You know, if you could only teach young kids the sort of end result, or show them the end result of driving in a stupid manner or driving too fast.
1: But my guess is, why in Hindley Street? Because there seems to be always a fair bit of traffic in Hindley Street, so always is it quite a slow.
2: I mean,
1: slow
2: before you
1: pace.
2: Even thought of. We used to drive up and down Rundle Street. We now holding FJs, and I bet there'd be people listening to us now saying, I did that too, with Morris Miners or Prefix or a whole range of cars. But Rundle Street was the place to go. So I guess Hindley Street now is a place to sort of show your wares if you've got a hot car or one that makes a lot of noise. But, you know, I thought they had a program years ago where if you were caught, a young bloke or girl, not so much girls, but young bloke, and you did something stupid on the road, the police actually took you out and showed you accidents. So I'll show you someone dying in their car, as a result of a stupid car accident. And I reckon that would have an effect on you for the rest of your life. You would slow down. You would start doing the right thing. You would treat your life a little bit more preciously. So until that, we hear them going past our place, you go, well, it's only a matter of time here. Ambulance go up there or police car. Or, just your mates are being killed. You're doing stupid things. Learn from that. But learn from
1: something.
2: Don't
1: do it in the first place.
2: Oh, it's terrible.
1: Michael Keelan Paul has sent a message in at Wallaroo. It is 2.8 degrees, so it is cold
2: at Wallaroo.
1: Out there at Wallaroo.

0: This is something totally left field today, our flowering plant of the week. And I want all our listeners to be honest and say, I did know that, or I didn't know that. I didn't know this particular plant had a flower. It's one of the toughest plants ever, particularly as an indoor plant. And you say, okay, not many indoor plants are known for their flowering. You know, it's spathes and those sort of plants, of course. But this is a beauty. It's one of those plants that you hear people say, oh, no, I'm not going to plant any more plants in the garden, or I'm not going to plant any more indoor plants, or have any more indoor plants. I don't have a green thumb. I kill everything. Well, this particular plant is for you, and it actually flowers. I'm talking about the Aspidistra, commonly known as the cast iron plant. Been around for a million years, been grown in the, sort of back in the early days of people having plants in their homes, you know, 200 or 300 years ago, even longer. Of course, back in the Roman days, they had indoor plants. Its botanical name, Aspidistra, comes from the Greek word aspidion, meaning small shield.
1: Is it an indoor plant, or can it be both?
0: Both.
1: Okay.
0: I've got them both.
1: Okay.
0: As most people would, I suppose you would regard them as an indoor plant, but if you've got a little bit of shade and you've got a big pot and you're wanting to do something with it, plant one of these. Hive off, you know, split your plant and propagate them that way. But it flowers, and not many people know that it flowers. And if you look carefully there, Ange, you can't find a trace of a flower. But if you put into your search engine Aspidistra flower, then all of a sudden a whole new world opens up. Now, I actually went to check out. We got about two or three in the garden. Had a look around, and they flower this time of the year, and I thought, I might be able to find one. But they don't flower every year. And I think the reason is probably weather-driven, whether we're having the right sort of winter or the right flower set earlier on in the year. Have they been fed? Are they under stress, etc., etc.? All these things will have some bearing on flowering. But it is. It's a small shield, and that's what the name Aspidistra means. It's a small shield that is at ground level. You really have to get down and you'll see these magnificent flowers. And this is the time of the year that they start to flower. The Aspidistra is a native to China, Japan and Taiwan, where it grows beneath the tree canopy. And that's why it's perfectly suited to those difficult, shady corners of a garden where little else seems to be happy. Now, if you don't want to plant them in the garden, because they can spread out, they have this rhizomial sort of roots system, you can keep them in pots, and they fill out pots beautifully. They look great in foyers or standalone indoor plants. On patios, they look fantastic. But the flowering side of it, which is the most sensational, is very, very rarely seen by anyone, let alone professional sort of plant growers that really know their way around the deck. I bet if we did a hands up around the industry to say, how many horticulturists know that Aspidistra's flowered, there wouldn't be an overabundance of people saying, yep, I've seen it. It just doesn't happen that often.
1: Looking at the pictures, Michael, it looks like it comes out from the bottom of the soil, not necessarily through the plant. Is that correct?
0: Yeah. Okay. It's like a, what would it be like? Almost like a triffid.
1: Yeah.
0: It just pops up. Well, there's a perfect example. We'll put that on our Facebook page, because it really is it's quite an interesting phenomenon to have in the garden, something special. So today, or not today, don't have to run out today, of course, have a look if you've got Aspidistra growing. And they've been established for a while, just to see if you can see any signs. I've just carefully go with your hands and gloved hand, of course, and just see if there's any sign of these very low but very, very attractive flowers popping up. So there you are. But apart from anything else, this plant is a ripper. If you want something tough, hardy, handsome, long-lived, you know, 50, 100 years. We had a lady ring up one day years ago. I think she had one passed down the family, 90 years. Well, that's probably 30 years ago anyway.
1: Mm.
0: So they're very long-lived. And if you are a person that says, I cannot grow anything, then this is the plant for you. our plant of the week, our flowering plant of the week, Aspidistra.

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9: Oh, No, that's me. What's going on? All right.
10: Did you push the wrong button?
9: No, it's okay.
10: Oh, Brad's panicking. He's driving at the fast rate of knots.
9: to look into that. Not sure why they're loaded, but it's me. I'm here.
10: Let's head down to the Adelaide Farmers Market. Christine Robertson is there. Good morning, Christine, as the sun comes up over the beautiful city of Adelaide.
11: Oh, good morning, guys. Fantastic day. You can see the moon and the sun coming up. Beautiful.
10: Well, one would be coming up, one would be going down.
11: Oh, that's right. Yeah, I think the moon's going down. Although it's still high.
10: They might hit each other if they come up together.
11: Yeah. No.
10: Sorry,
11: that'd be interesting.
10: That poor joke. Now, Christine, a busy day ahead of you. You've got a special guest there today.
11: I do. I've got Claude from...
12: Fiscanary Produce. Fiscanary Produce.
11: Yeah, and it's their first day with us today.
10: Oh, well done. Welcome, Claude. Hey, Claude, name, is it something to do with fish?
12: Yes, I presume it is, but yeah. It's,
11: They're a bit fishy.
10: So long time ago, your ancestors may have been well involved in the fishing industry.
12: They probably would have been, Michael. Yeah, they probably would have been,
10: Fantastic.
12: But unfortunately, they didn't continue on that path. They went with the fruit and veg.
11: Easier, it's probably warmer.
10: Okay, give us a bit of your background, quick overview.
12: Grew up on the land with Dad coming over in 51. Started taking over Dad's little hobby.
11: It's a Waterloo Corner, is it?
12: Yeah, Waterloo Corner. And then moved on for ourselves. And, we grow spring onions, radish, parsley, silby, spinach, the beetroot, endive, chicory, kale, Tuscan kale.
11: Anything that's green.
12: Everything that's green.
10: Mm-hmm. Hey, Claude, just a passing comment. How do you actually pick or pluck spring onions? Is that all manually?
12: Yes, it is. Everything's manually, We pull them from the ground, It's a lot of labour.
10: Yeah.
12: We get through.
10: Mm. And so you mentioned all those wonderful products you grow. What is your main line that you know sort of underscores?
12: Well, what we do is our main lines are spring onions and our spinach.
13: Called bunch greens.
12: Yeah.
13: All the things that you put in bunches.
12: Yeah, so we do, we do a lot of radishes, parsley, continental parsley, But our two main sellers are the spring onions and the spinach,
13: And they look really yummy. The spinach especially looks really healthy.
12: Yeah.
10: It's amazing with those spring onions when you get them, because they're probably about a metre in length almost with the top part. Do you find
12: if you let them grow that much,
10: Yeah. Do you find that most people cut that top off and ditch it?
12: Yeah, I know, which is unfortunate.
10: It is.
12: You could still use that stuff,
13: Absolutely.
10: Yeah. So what have you got there today for your opening day?
12: Well, we've got all our lines, spring onions, radishes, parsley, your sorbet, your spinaches.
13: Cavallero kale.
12: Tuscan.
10: Good.
12: Basically, we've been doing it for a little while now, coming up.
13: They're leafy greens.
12: Yeah, it's all leafy veg,
10: Spinach is an interesting vegetable or leafy plant because... you buy a massive great bunch of it and you cook it down and it fits in a bowl, like a small...
12: it does.
10: It's incredible. It's so good for
12: you. With the spinach, our spinach is only, this sort of spinach is only grown in South Australia. And a lot of people wouldn't know that.
10: Okay.
12: The other spinach that you do buy interstate, it's a different spinach, like your English or your... European spinach.
10: Yeah.
13: What's this one?
12: This is chard, which is an offbreak of sorbet,
10: So what's its qualities over the say the English spinach?
12: Well, I prefer this one. It's a nice product. What I mean? It's
13: nice flavour to it.
12: Yeah, good flavour. Yeah. That's all we see in the Adelaide shops in Adelaide.
10: Okay.
13: Just a little bit of olive oil in the pan.
12: Yeah.
13: Salt, black pepper.
12: Yeah.
13: Yum.
12: Yeah.
10: Fantastic. And that bag spinach is that the baby spinach?
12: That's the baby spinach.
10: Oh, excellent.
12: It's a different product. Yeah.
13: And the really great thing is it's all fresh. It's none of it's in bags like you buy at the supermarket, and it's ready to go.
10: So, Claude, has Christine been looking after you? Has she given you a prime spot?
12: She has. She's looking after us.
13: And he said to me this morning that he felt like he knew me because he listens to me every Sunday morning.
10: Man, we don't charge for that
13: poor
10: either. All part of the service.
12: Yeah.
10: We make her a superstar.
12: What a life I have.
10: Yeah. Oh, good on you, Claude, to you and your family. I think it's fantastic, wonderful generations of market gardeners. And I think market gardeners is a proud name. It's just, without people like yourself.
12: And the great
10: thing
12: about Michael.
10: Mm.
13: Yeah, and the great thing, he's got his three sons here. It's really kind of gig, which is fantastic.
10: Yeah. And what stall region, Christine, is Claude in?
13: So they're out in the open air. So they're just near the CWA building right next to Barossa, the Dairyman, so you can't miss them.
10: Can't miss it.
13: So spot the red umbrellas and turn around, and there they are.
10: There they are. Claude, lovely chatting with you. Christine, thank you very much. What time does the bell go off?
13: 8:30 on the dot. And don't forget, this is our last week in the Stirling Angus Kingsway area, because next week we bump out for the show and we're down at Leader Street for 3 weeks and then Goodwood Primary School for another 4 weeks.
10: Can't believe it. The show's here already. Thank you.
13: I know.
10: Okay. Cheers.
13: Thanks, guys. Bye.
10: Claude Piscatieri there, Canary.
9: Piscanary.
10: Piscanary. From, isn't that wonderful, generations of market gardeners?
9: Yes.
10: Where would we have been without the Italian and Greeks coming out, setting up market gardens?
9: That's a good question.
10: Yeah, I remember growing up in Campbelltown where the celery growers, they were sort of English stock, a lot of those people, the families. But then the Italians came in and started growing other fruit and veg, which is fantastic. No, we are very, very lucky and blessed here in South Australia.
9: All right, Michael, back for another year. We are again throwing our support behind Catherine House in the Hutt Street Centre. 5AA Undy Drive officially kicks off tomorrow morning with Stacey and Will. 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It is all thanks to McGain. 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Always looking forward to listening to Undy Week to see what sort of challenges they're throwing out for the breakfast team. So we will see, but make sure you tune in tomorrow morning from 6 o'clock when it all kicks off. And don't forget, 5AAundiedrive.com.au. You can buy those socks, I think.
10: Yes. Mm. I'm just going to say, I remember once when the drive for Undies started years ago, we were standing on Main North Road with bins. People yes. go past and throw there.
9: Yeah. Yeah. They should do that still.
10: Yeah. It's
9: good idea.
10: It's a great idea.
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14: Authorities are investigating a mass bird mortality event in South Australia's southeast, feared to be the result of H5 bird flu. The detection of 49 dead crested terns on an island off Cape Jaffa comes as the government acknowledges the virus can no longer be eradicated from Australia's wildlife. Invasive Species Council Chief Executive Jack Gough says pet owners should take extra care.
15: We need people to make sure that they keep their cats and their dogs contained. We don't want people having cats and dogs going and interacting with wildlife and potentially catching this disease, but also potentially causing further trauma and deaths within vulnerable wildlife communities.
14: Energy Minister Chris Bowen is urging motorists not to panic buy petrol as the temporary fuel excise comes to an end tomorrow. The federal government has confirmed the cost of living relief and the road user charge will not be extended. It means prices at the petrol pump are likely to rise by around 17 cents a litre. Mr Bowen says Australia's fuel reserves remain secure and in good shape.
16: We ask people to buy as much fuel as they need, no more, no less. We saw, you know, a similar increase last month. And, you know, we didn't really see a massive increase in demand. I would hope that that continues because when we see massive increases in demand, all of a sudden, that's what puts huge pressure on the supply chain, which means it's difficult for everyone.
14: Charities in Australia could see half of their donations cut because of the federal government's 30% tax on trusts. The new tax, which will start in July next year, will see trusts slugged with a 30% hit, a move that will see the current flow deductible donations slow to a trickle. The most recent data shows Australians donated $14.8 billion to charities in 2024. The upfront trust tax is also expected to impact donations to community-based organisations, including local sporting groups. The parents of murdered Queensland schoolboy Daniel Morcombe have co-signed a letter calling for a national registry of child abusers. Jack Fenwick has details.
17: The push for a public register follows a string of high-profile abuse incidents at childcare centres across Australia. The proposal would see the name and employment history of alleged perpetrators who've been charged published online. Bruce and Denise Morcombe, alongside opposition leader Angus Taylor and an advocacy group, have sent the letter to the PM. Legislative changes to create a register would need to pass all state and territory parliaments with coordination from the federal government.
14: FIFA's controversial plan to sell off the World Cup has been abandoned after several national associations, including the powerful European Union of Clubs, threatened to boycott the event. The $20 billion a year deal to sell the cup was led by the brother of Trump advisor Jared Kushner and sparked outrage around the world. European Union Vice President Laura McAllister has told the BBC it was a shabby deal on the back of other bad decisions and is now calling for flamboyant FIFA boss Gianni Infantino to resign.
18: The overturning of the Balogun red card due to political interference, the use of hydration breaks in the way they were, various other events have accumulated to give us a sense that the leadership of FIFA doesn't have the best interests of football at heart.
14: Now turning to 5AA Sport. In the AFL, all thoughts are turning to the upcoming finals. St Kilda went down to the second-place Sydney Swans by 19 points. Hawthorn continued its domination, defeating North Melbourne by 16 points. Carlton stepped up against Brisbane with an incredible 76-point win. And Port Adelaide went down to GWS by 12 points. Today, Richmond hosts West Coast. The Gold Coast face Melbourne. And Essendon take on the Crows at home. Crows coach Matthew Nick says a win today will be another step for them closer to the finals.
19: We've got another month of footy to go that hopefully we can get right and then hopefully head into a final series with the group and some momentum.
14: Now, the 5AA forecast, showers increasing today, 17 the top. Tomorrow, a shower or two, dropping back to 15, 9 the overnight low. And then Tuesday, cloudy with a top of just 14. Currently, 7 degrees on 5AA, always Adelaide.
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9: 22 minutes to 8, 8223 0000. Michael, you've had to block the sun out there for a bit, so it looks like it's going to be quite a nice day.
10: I was tolerating it while it was just coming up. It looked beautiful, yes, but it's just at the right angle. But probably in about 2 or 3 weeks, it'll be moving over.
9: Yes, so probably.
10: It'll be in your eyes.
9: We'll get to, okay. We'll get to your calls in a little bit, but before we go to our next guest, Jason sent a message through. I have a very overgrown bougainvillea. Can I cut it back now?
10: Well, yes, you can. They are tough. For most of those sort of tropical type plants, you'd leave it to the warmer weather. But I noticed the council up our neck of the woods, they've got a big hedge of it. They pruned it about a month ago. It looks fantastic. So, yeah, I'd do it now. It's a nice day. I assume it's established, otherwise you wouldn't be pruning it back. But, yeah, they're a wonderful plant. Feed it with some organics and it'll flower its head off during the warmer months. But no, you could do that now. It's a plonky little piece of music, isn't it? Di, you're dancing around, I guess, with that.
1: I need to keep warm.
10: No.
1: It was -1 up here this morning, which is better than yesterday because it was -3 yesterday.
9: Oh, much better.
10: -3 at Gumaraka. Oh, boy. Any effect detrimental or other on the garden?
1: Well, the garden is, it looks a little bit shabby because a lot of the perennial things that I don't cut them back too early because I know that any new growth is going to get cut by frost. And I've got quite a few salvias and I'm glad I haven't cut them back because at least the old foliage protects anything new that's coming through.
10: Good
1: but
10: point.
1: Yeah, it's looking a little bit crisp.
10: Mm. Good point. Now, what is happening in the wonderful world of garden visitation?
1: Well, yes, there's a lot happening. But before I actually get into all of that, I just want to let people know that our spring program of Open Gardens is now up on our website. So if people want to check out what's coming up, our first Open Garden is in mid-September, the 12th and 13th of September, but there's about 19 gardens up there so far. So if people want to go to the website when they get a moment and have a look through and perhaps plan what they might want to go and see. So we're waiting till the beginning of August to load the bulk of the program, and they are now live.
10: Excellent.
1: So that's always good news. So, but in the meantime, the things that people might want to go and see and do, it's the first Sunday of the month, so Beaumont House have an open day tour on again today. It's from 2 p.m. till 4:30 p.m. There is a cost for the tour, but it includes afternoon tea. So adults are $20, concession is $15, children under 16 are $10, and National Trust members are $10. You can just pay at the door, cash or card are accepted. And Beaumont House is a beautiful historic house and garden, and it's at 631 Glenburn Road at Beaumont. So that's something people can go and see today. I think this afternoon would be a lovely day to go for a stroll through a historic garden and perhaps have some afternoon tea or refreshments on veranda or overlooking the garden, and it should be lovely.
10: Because it has an appendage too, doesn't it? The wonderful olive grove that's on the corner.
1: Yes, of course.
10: Glenburn Road.
1: The olive grove is quite historic, and every year they harvest the olives and then the olives get pressed, and it's possible to actually buy the beautiful oil. I've tried the oil. It's lovely. It's really nice olive oil. So,
10: well, it wouldn't be any fresher or sort of more pure than, I think they were some of the original olives, if not the original olives, planted in South Australia.
1: They are.
10: They are, yeah, thought so.
1: Yes, they are. Yeah. And I mean, the trees are quite old, and they are, you know, if you want to see some really lovely old trees that are still producing fruit, go check out the olive tree.
10: Yeah, fantastic.
1: Right. So that's today from 2 p.m. till 4:30, and if people want to visit at other times, they can do so by arrangement. So if they're interested in that, perhaps ask when they're there or perhaps give them a call. So, fabulous property, worth visiting. If people haven't been yet, it's one to go and see. The other thing that they could do this afternoon, if they wanted to go out and get a bit of fresh air and enjoy the parklands, the Adelaide Parklands Association have a guided walk of Red Gum Park, which is Park 12, and that is at 2 till 4 this afternoon. Again, there is a cost, but it's not expensive. It's $9 for adults. Children, which is 7 to 15, and concessions are just $6 plus booking fee. And you can book tickets online through the Adelaide Parklands Association website. Now, this is a two-hour guided walk, and it's along the banks of the Torrens, which is home to a variety of public artworks, significant heritage trees, the university facilities. There's Features include the first arboretum in South Australia, the Memorial to Forgotten Australians, Peace Park, Angus Gardens, and there's also the Pioneer Women's Memorial Garden. So wear sturdy shoes. It's about 2 hours, 2 kilometres. Dogs on leads are welcome. So that's this afternoon. So if people want to get out and enjoy that, and just go to the website for the Parklands Association and book your ticket.
10: So, Di, that's...
1: they're meeting at the Adelaide University Boat Club, which is on War Memorial Drive. So.
10: I was going to say, I never knew that was called Red Gum Park, but it's this sort of the... you walk over that Adelaide University footbridge, and as you say, the War Memorial Drive, it's all in there, sort of going north.
1: Exactly.
10: By the zoo too. Yeah.
1: Yeah, yeah. Many years ago when I was younger and fitter, I used to jog around the that running track.
10: Oh, okay.
1: Yeah, I wouldn't do it now.
10: Warm you up.
1: It wouldn't be a pretty sight.
10: Okay, so that's Sunday. That's today, yeah.
1: That's today again. So both of that Beaumont House Open Day and this particular Parklands Association walk are both this afternoon.
10: Excellent.
1: The other thing that I thought I would mention, and this is still several weeks off, but these tickets to these events sell out very quickly. So the Botanic Gardens and State Herbarium, this is in conjunction with National Science Week. They're having, it's called Secrets of the Seed, Exploring South Australian Plant and Seed Science. It's on Saturday the 22nd of August. It's from 10:30 till 12 at the Goodman Building at the Adelaide Botanic Garden. There is a cost of $10 per person plus a booking fee. And the ticket sales support the science, education and conservation at the Botanic Gardens and the State Herbarium. It's recommended for adults. It's intended for adults, so they recommend it suitable for ages 10 and up. And you'll be able to hear about the rare and threatened plant species, learn about the state seed bank, discover how our scientists and flora ecologists protect plants from extinction, and get involved with some hands-on propagation techniques with your own native paper daisy seed to grow and take home. So, as I said, it's a couple of weeks off. It's Saturday the 22nd of August from 10:30 till 12 in the Goodman Building at the Adelaide Botanic Gardens, and you do need to book. And I'd suggest if people are interested in this, don't delay, because these events usually sell out quite quickly, so which is why I thought I'd give a heads up a bit earlier.
10: And a very reasonably priced, $10, and suggesting that it's for adults, but recommend it suitable for ages 10 and above.
1: Exactly. So, I think it'd be really interesting and
10: fascinating.
1: A good way to perhaps get your sort of teenagers a little bit more interested in the science behind growing plants and saving the plant species. And when I stumbled across this, I thought this sounded really interesting. I thought, well, I'd mention this because it would be quite educational, and I think it'd be really interesting as well. And they do these things very well when they put on these sorts of events. So,
10: Di, you've done it again. A full board of visitations around the beautiful state of ours. So, thank you for that.
1: No problem.
10: And we'll
1: I'll find some more stuff for next week.
10: You'll dig it up for next week. Thank you, Di.
1: No worries. Thank
10: Cheers.
1: You. Bye-bye.
10: Di there from Open Gardens SA, and the good news is Open Gardens returns mid-September, so plenty of gardens. I noticed
9: I was looking at the first one. I mean, Di will tell us in the coming weeks, but it looks absolutely beautiful. St Anne's in the Adelaide Hills, Stirling.
10: Is that beautiful?
9: Looks lovely.
10: Well,
9: beautiful old house.
10: Not a blade of weed.
9: Not a blade of weed at all.
10: Well, that is fantastic.
9: Yeah.
10: I mean, apart from the beauty of it strolling around these gardens, I think it's just so interesting. It's a snap, but this particular garden, it's a real snapshot, probably, 150 years ago when it was first, the house was first built and pathways were laid and stonework was done. It's still there.
9: People can go online to opengardenssa.org.au, but see the red. Is that bougainvillea, that red?
10: Looks like an azalea to me.
9: That looks really nice, doesn't it?
10: No, it wouldn't be in a pop of bougainvillea colour up here, I don't think.
9: Oh,
10: Might be a bit,
9: I'm not
10: a bit nippy. So there you are. And that's another great thing about our state with its different regions. I mean, you talk about bougainvilleas grow well down here. in certain spots up in the hills that it'd grow, but frost is a killer of bougainvilleas. So, you know, the best bougainvilleas are down here on the plains in the hot sun, and away they go. Beautiful.
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10: Yeah, 752, love to hear from you. 8223-0000 is our number, but right now we're heading to Saipol Media and Senior Constable Kimberly Broad. Kimberly, good morning to you.
31: Good morning, Michael. Good morning, Angie.
10: Now, sadly, a fatal crash on Hindley Street last night.
31: Yeah, this was about 10:50. We were called to Hindley Street after reports a pedestrian was struck by a car. He was initially struck by a Toyota sedan before falling into the path of a second vehicle. And that pedestrian's an 18-year-old man from Greenwith. He was rushed to hospital but sadly died soon after. So we had Hindley Street closed for several hours while police managed the scene, and we had major crash investigators examine the circumstances surrounding the incident. But Hindley Street reopened just after 2 o'clock morning, and we are asking if anyone witnessed the crash and they haven't yet spoken with police. Obviously lots of people around at that time of night on a Saturday night. If they can, give us a call via the Crime Stoppers number 1-800-333-000.
10: Very sad. And Kimberly, a driver's been reported for a crash at Aberfoyle Park last night.
31: Yeah, so it was about 10:30 last night. We were called to London Road after reports that a MG was found crashed on the footpath up against a fence. It was extensively damaged and it appeared that it had been involved in a rollover. So, but unfortunately, there was no one actually with the car. So we followed up at the registered owner's address at Morfitt Vale, and we've then identified the alleged driver along with four passengers. So they were aged between about 15 and 18 years of age, and they all had to be taken to hospital for treatment of injuries, but luckily nothing life-threatening. So the driver's been reported. He's a 16-year-old boy from Morfitt Vale. He's been reported for driving in a manner dangerous, aggravated causing harm by dangerous driving, and also contravening the conditions of his learner's permit. So he's been issued with an immediate loss of licence for 12 months, and he'll be appearing in court at a later date.
10: Silly boy. And drugs have been found during a traffic stop at Plympton last night.
31: So we initially stopped a car on Mabel Street, Plympton. It was just before 11 o'clock last night. Checks on the vehicle showed that it was unregistered. And that's when we've noticed two packages on the driver's seat, which were found to contain methamphetamine. So the driver of that car, a 29-year-old woman from Anglevale, she's been arrested for drug trafficking, and she's been bailed to appear in the Adelaide court in October.
10: Yeah, busy night. Thank you for that.
31: Thanks, Michael. Have a good weekend.
10: Same to you.
9: See you, Kim.
10: Senior Constable Kimberly Broad there from SAPOL. Many of that said about that crash in Hindley Street. Two different vehicles.
9: Oh. Yeah, very bad. Good morning, Michael.
7: Good morning, Angie. Good morning, Michael.
10: Michael, how can I help you, Michael?
7: Well, I made an observation a bit like you, where at the opening of the gardening, I was out yesterday in the garden and tending to a few things. And in particular, I was cleaning up underneath the ornamental pear trees. And I've been contemplating about, you know, whether I plant another box hedge there or not. And I thought, gee, these leaves are still hanging on for a long time.
10: Mm.
7: And I'm exercising up through Norton Summit, and I'm actually right now at Ashton Oval, which is interesting because just a touch of frost on the ground in the shade, which made me think about it hasn't been particularly cold for the leaves to drop. And then I noticed halfway up Norton Summit Road, there's blossom coming out already. How's
10: that? Right? Yeah, amazing. Yeah.
7: It is strange.
10: Yeah, some trees hold on depending where they are and what sort of, I suppose, movement into the colder months has on them. But, yeah, well, the blossoms will start to come. And this was up in the hills, you said. But,
7: yeah, it's halfway between Ross River and Norton Summit.
10: Yeah. I mean, it's interesting. We were talking about chill factors the other day with the Rare Fruit Society, and, you know, the certain trees have to have certain a number of days or temperatures under 7 degrees, and different things happen, you know. Sometimes it's better for fruiting, strength of the

0: Dalmatians that need a couple of hours exercise daily. I'm an injured runner. That's my excuse.
1: You can always use the car. No, that wouldn't work.
0: On the back roads, I do. Actually, way out the back of Harrogate, yes, I'll find a quiet dirt road and we'll go for 15K.
1: Fantastic. Yeah, good to chat with you, Michael. Thanks for that.
0: Cheerio.
1: I'd love to hear how your garden's looking. What's happening? Have you dared to go out into the garden? Have you dared to pull a weed yet? You're a bit tentative about heading out, aren't you, with your
2: garden? Well, I did the other week.
1: Yeah.
2: Mine looks fine. I cut everything back that needed to be cut back. The roses are not looking great for the first time in a long time, but
1: don't worry about them.
2: We'll see what happens.
1: That's the least of your worries, I think, in a garden with roses. I pruned one the other day just because it was sort of going everywhere, just to tidy it up.
2: Mm.
1: But I'll come back in another 3 weeks or 4 weeks and, you know, shape it up a bit more.
2: Mm.
1: Easy peasy.
2: I noticed, and I don't ask me when I planted them, I have no idea, but lettuce have started coming up in my veggie patch.
1: Mm-hmm. Yeah. Did any of them go to seed last time? Did you let any flower?
2: I don't think anything happened because I had the issue of the cat digging in there. So, okay.
1: Yeah.
2: But they've got a couple coming up.
1: Yeah, it's amazing what pops up this time of the year. So if you go out in your garden, don't go sort of berserk and pull everything up because it might be might be a bulb coming up. And like Lizzie said yesterday, she's got all these things coming up. Well, they're bulbs.
2: Yes.
1: And over the years, they either drop seed or they multiply with their bulbs. And then this is the time of the year. It's quite exciting in the garden. So if you rug up and go out and have a look, but don't go sort of wholesale, pull everything up or get a fork and dig everything over because it might be something quite interesting that's coming up.
2: Mm.
1: That might have been dormant for years.
2: Yes.
1: We've had this incredible wet winter. So there you are.
2: Yes. No, I've got plenty of spinach. The spinach and the silver beet's never died off. It just keeps coming back.
1: Yeah, it's an amazing crop.
2: Yeah.
1: Yeah. Do you prefer eating silver beet or spinach?
2: Well, see, when I do either or, I cook it. I like it better when it's cooked. You just throw it in whatever.
1: Yep.
2: So I don't know the answer to that question. Mm. I don't tend to eat raw spinach or raw silver beet.
1: Do you take that vein out of the silver beet and just the foliage or you chop it all up?
2: I don't know.
1: I mean, it's all edible, but some people tear the leaf off.
2: I can't remember.
1: The white part, you know, the stalk, the harder part.
2: Yeah.
1: But if you chop all that up finely, then it's no waste.
2: Yes, I've got a little thing that I've got to build, which I bought to put over the veggies, which I'll do for the summer. It's some kind of thing that I've...
1: See, you're right into it, aren't
2: you? Yeah, but I've got to figure it out. I hate putting things together. Everything you have to put together these days, it's so frustrating.
1: A few years' time moving on to bigger premises. So you could have a bigger garden.
2: Yeah, but you need money to do that, Michael.
1: You'd be right.
2: Do you like putting stuff together? I can't stand it anymore.
1: What do you mean?
2: This thing
1: packs?
2: That I bought.
1: No.
2: Yeah,
1: no.
2: I have to put it together and I can't figure it out.
1: I'm dyslexic when it comes to that.
2: Yeah, no, it's frustrating.
1: There's an ad on TV at the moment. Someone's trying to put a box together, or a bed together.
2: Yeah.
1: With the screwdriver didn't fit seriously.
2: Yeah, I think bring back the days we don't have to put it together ourselves, honestly.
3: The news and information that matters. This is 5AA News, always Adelaide.
4: Showers increasing today at top of 17 with the 8 o'clock news. I'm David Bruce. There are fears a mass bird flu outbreak has been detected here in South Australia. 49 birds found dead and 35 other birds sick off Cape Jaffa in the southeast of the state. South Australia's Chief Veterinary Officer Sky Fruin says it's disturbing news.
5: It is an island that had a large number of crested terns. We are, of course, expecting that we will get some bad news from that situation in the coming days.
4: In other troubling developments, a seagull has tested positive for bird flu, with two others now being tested, one of them found at Glenelg. And a bird carcass found at Monarto is also being tested. If it turns up positive, it'll be significant because it's so far inland. Drivers are being urged to shop around, with petrol prices expected to rise across Australia. The federal government's fuel excise cut, introduced due to the US-Iran conflict, will come to an end at

0: midnight tonight. Experts say the effects of the change shouldn't be felt immediately. Spanish authorities say the situation in Ceuta is returning to normal after more than 50,000 people crossed the Moroccan border. Most have now returned, while at least 67 people died. EU ministers will meet next week to discuss the incident, with Spain expressing frustration with Italy suspending crossings at their shared border. Spanish Interior Minister Fernando Grande Malasca says significant police and military resources were deployed.
1: So within less than 48 hours, the situation in Ceuta is a very different one, and normality is being resumed.
0: A small tourist sightseeing plane has crashed near Peru's famous Nazca lines. Witnesses say the aircraft, with 11 passengers and two pilots, crashed heavily and burst into flames. All on board were killed. The Nazca lines are enormous drawings and geometric figures etched into the desert in the south of the country. More than 100,000 people fly over the spectacular sight every year. A new study has linked obstructive sleep apnea in middle-aged adults to poorer memory and greater dementia risks. Monash University researchers compared the cognitive performance of nearly 3,000 participants, some with and some without the common sleep disorder. PhD candidate Gabriel Abdelmesser says the link between sleep and thinking skills is often not considered when identifying dementia risks.
2: Our findings suggest that identifying and managing sleep apnea in midlife might be an important opportunity to support long-term brain health.
0: Now turning to 5AA Sport. There was disappointment at the Commonwealth Games overnight, with Australia's netballers going down to Jamaica by just 1 point. But on a much brighter note, Australia is in a class of its own at the top of the medal tally with 67 gold. The latest success came from someone who already had two gold medals. Pole vaulter Curtis Marshall did it again this morning, and he told Seven he's still trying to get his head around it.
3: It's phenomenal. I've always wanted that to go three-peat, back-to-back-to-back. Men's pole vault champion, I don't think it's ever been done in history, so... yeah, history today, couldn't be happier.
0: In the AFL, Sydney's 107-88 point win over St Kilda has been soured by an horrific injury for defender Will Edwards in the final quarter. The 23-year-old stretchered off the field with a dislocated ankle just days after he signed a three-year contract extension. Coach Dean Cox says it's a tough pill to swallow.
4: To get a chance at AFL with some of the injuries that he's already had, to dislocate his ankle and, you know, have to... required to go to hospital and have surgery, and yeah, it's devastating for him and the football club and his family.
0: In other games, Carlton has kept its final hopes alive with a 76-point win over Brisbane. North Hawthorn had a win over North Melbourne 99-83, and GWS Giants beat Port Adelaide 75-63. Port coach Josh Carr says they weren't disgraced, but it was still a disappointment.
5: It was a pretty frustrating game to coach, and I'm sure it would have been a frustrating game to watch.
0: Now let's see what's happening on the roads today.
6: Look out for a crash in Felixstowe on Paynham Road at St John's Lane. In Prospect, there's emergency works on Regency Road near Linley Avenue. Speed and lane restrictions apply there. Speed's also reduced in Jepps Cross for works on Grand Junction Road near Coles Street, and in Gilman for sewer works on Eastern Parade near Wicker Road. Slow down for a speed camera, Maxwell Terrace, Glenelg East. 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Adelaide's most accurate traffic on 5AA.
0: Now the latest forecast, showers increasing today, 17 the top. A shower or two tomorrow, dropping back to 15, 9 the overnight low. And then cloudy on Tuesday with a top of 14. Currently 7 degrees on 5AA. Always Adelaide.
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0: beautiful day.
1: It is coming up to 9 minutes past 8, 8223 0000. We are here. Michael Keelan is here taking your gardening calls, so make sure you give us a call. I reckon it might be quite pleasant to do a little bit of tidying up in the garden. Michael, before we get to our next guest, Greg sent an email in. Yes, we still have email on air at 5AA.com.au. He said, I heard you mention earlier about growing up in Campbelltown in your youth, and you mentioned the market gardens with crops of celery. Greg says, I worked for my uncle who owned a market garden on James Street. His name was Cedric Figg. He was 17 years old, and that was in 1967. We had approximately 50-odd acres running all the way down to the Torrens River, which in those days was a river crossing. I have towed many cars out of that. Nice to reminisce. And Greg is in Queensland at the moment where it's going to be 22 today. Thanks, Greg.
2: Yeah, actually, I know James Street. Well, it used to be a Ford at the bottom. We'd love flying through that. But imagine the value of that land. What was it? How many? Acres? 50 acres.
1: 50-odd acres, yeah.
2: See, that was all beautiful, heavy, dark, black soils, ideal for growing celery, and gone to housing. Probably hundreds of thousands of acres, I don't know. But the other thing about the celery was when they started cutting the celery, you could smell it from miles away. We actually lived at Paynham, which is the crow flies, I don't know, a couple of Ks. And on the right windy day, the breeze blowing, you'd smell the celery, and it's a beautiful smell of celery. I know some people don't like it, but that was huge for market gardens, Campbelltown Paradise. And then, of course, they were sold, went out to Virginia, and sadly, no more market gardens left.
1: And Gary sent an email just to remind people about the South Australian, or is it the Orchidaceous Society?
2: Yes.
1: It was on yesterday, but is also on today, 12 till 4. It is at the Western Link Church Hall, 93 Crittenden Road at Findon. It's $5 entry, includes a complimentary cup of coffee or tea, a biscuit. So there's orchids available for purchase. So there you go.
2: Isn't that delightful?
1: Thank you very much.
2: Cup of tea, Gary, walk around, or cup
1: President?
2: Of coffee, Bicky.
1: Yeah, orchid.
2: Have a look at the wonderful orchids.
1: Yep.
2: This year's going to be a ripper for orchids. So
1: it is.
2: And they're puckering up beautifully.
1: Lovely.
2: And well worth a visit there. And also well worth a visit to Carrickhill, not only to see the beautiful gardens. I mean, after the rain, it's just sensational. But they're having a Carrickhill Antiques Reveal. Do you watch the Antiques Roadshow?
1: Not all the time, but I when I see it, I like their surprise when it's worth a lot of money.
2: Yeah, this would be worth, I would say it would be worth £12,000.
1: I know.
2: And they,
1: what do you do with it?
2: Of course, I'm not going to sell it.
1: But do you? Would you sell it?
2: I'd flog it.
1: Would you?
2: Absolutely.
1: Yeah, I don't know.
2: Unless it was an heirloom, family heirloom.
1: Well, in 10 years' time, it might go up more.
2: Well, then
1: what do you do?
2: Yeah, but 10 years' time, you may not be here. And some little green...
1: Me?
2: If you had an heirloom.
1: Not sure about you,
2: either. Either leave it to someone, someone's going to get their mitts on it. But anyway, more will be revealed at Carrickhill. Heather Crowell joins us now, director of Carrickhill, the beautiful Carrickhill Gardens and Grounds. Heather, good morning to you.
3: Good morning.
2: What would it be like up there at Carrickhill today? It'd be crisp.
3: Beautiful day up at Carrickhill. Yeah, the gardens are looking really splendid at the moment. Obviously, the rain's really brought out lots of the green. It's looking gorgeous and green and getting ready. We've even got quite a few blossoms starting to pop a little bit early.
2: Oh,
3: so,
2: really?
3: Yeah, it's looking gorgeous.
2: Amazing. Hey, Heather, the Carrickhill Antiques Reveal, you had one about a year ago and it was a huge success. Tell us all about that.
3: Yeah, it's a really fun evening put on by the Friends of Carrickhill. The Friends of Carrickhill do incredible fundraising for the place. Everything they raise goes into helping maintain the gardens and grounds and the house. And, so the one of the events they do is the Carrickhill Antiques Reveal. It's coming up in August, Friday the 21st of August, 7 p.m. It's a really fun night. We've got a panel of experts who are showing you pieces. They'll be telling stories about those pieces, probably trying to lead you up the antique dealer's path a little bit, because you need to guess which one is good, better and best. And so you have to see who you're going to believe, how your team at the table rates it. And there's also a mystery object. And so and you need to decide what's the real use of this mystery object. So it's a really fun night, lots of good storytelling from the panel of experts. Dr. Ellen Witten, who's our curator at Carrick Hill, and there's also Gabrielle Sexton, who's the curator at the National Railway Museum. And we have Anthony Hurl, who's Leonard Joel's auction house representative specialist. So the three of them will have different items and telling the stories, and then you'll your table, it works in tables. You come with a group, or you can buy a ticket and join a table. And, you know, the table has a discussion to work out how you rate the items. There's lots of fun. There's raffles and all sorts of things, and there's dinner and, the bar's open, so you can buy drinks and, just catch up with people.
2: So that's on Friday the 21st of August, 7 p.m. for a 7:30 start. I thought you might be flying Fiona Bruce out from Antiques Roadshow. or are you Fiona on the night?
3: Chalk that up. That's in the 27-28. No, we have to put in a request. We've got a lot on in August, actually, because that one's on August the 21st. Mm-hmm. There's a lot of other things. We're opening the John Martin's exhibition this Wednesday, celebrating the Hayward years at Johnny's. And so there's some really fabulous items in that exhibition. A lot of it's from personal collections, like ex-staff members who salvaged and saved things. Really surprising and gorgeous. And there's a great little corner celebrating the lift ladies, as you'll always, I'm sure everyone remembers the lift ladies of Johnny's. Lots of really wonderful John Martin's things. And there's a fair bit of Christmas pageant work on display in that exhibition. And Bill Hayward from Carrick Hill, he started the Christmas pageant, so he's very important creator of the pageant. And we've even got Nipper and Nimble in the stables, which you can book to have a little meet Nipper and Nimble in the stables. You can book a separate ticket for that.
2: I wonder how many people don't realise the connection with the Haywoods and Carrick Hill and John Martin's.
3: And also, that Bill was instrumental in setting up St. John's Ambulance and ran much of it from his office in John Martin's as well. Okay. There's a lot of, what would you say, the state of, the DNA of the state leads back to Carrick Hill. So he was an entrepreneur and a real innovator, but he was also an incredibly generous philanthropist.
2: He
3: gave a lot to the community.
2: So you've got those couple of things on. The garden's, of course, always open. People can stroll around.
3: Yeah. And there's also guided. You can book a guided tour of the gardens. You can book on our website. And the guided house tours are fabulous. They're on every day during the day, twice a day, not on Mondays and Tuesdays. No. But we also now are Carrick Hill by candlelight every second Friday night. Starting on the 14th of August, and that the guide will take you around, and that's really a whole different feel. So if you've done the daytime tour, it's a whole different feel at night with all the candles, LED candles, hundreds of them out and about around the house, and it's just a lovely little, you can have a end of sort of early evening tour and then pop up to Roselle's for dinner.
2: Beautiful. Now, Heather, just a recap on the Carrick Hill Antique Reveal, Friday the 21st of August, 7 for 7:30 start, and tickets available from?
3: On the website, Carrick Hill website, and just click through on the book now button there, and you can book tickets. Yeah, they're selling fast, so I would book them quickly. And they do have also have raffles, so bring some coins in your pocket for the raffle.
2: You need some cash. Thank you, you, Heather, and Carrie Cool there. The Friends of Carrie Cool do a marvellous job in raising funds.
3: Fantastic. They're just invaluable.
2: Excellent. Thanks for your time, Heather.
3: Thank you. Have a great day.
2: Cheers. Heather Cry there, Carrie Cool director. Best job in Adelaide, I reckon. Fantastic. You've been up there lately, Ange?
1: No.
2: Should go up.
1: Yeah, I know. I live close.
2: Should ask this to many people. Have you ever been to Carrie Cool? A lot of South Australians haven't.
1: No.
2: Free. You can walk around the garden. There's a charge, obviously, for the house. But a day like today, get a scarf on.
1: Yeah.
2: Walk around. Be beautiful.
1: Lovely. All right. Would love your calls. 8223 0000.
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1: 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Hi, Glenn.
7: Good morning, Angie. Michael, I've got a quick question for you. You've helped me out a couple of times before.
2: Mm-hmm.
7: I've got a friend of mine that I was giving him a hand to prune. He's got 35 standard roses, so I'll give them their winter prune.
2: Yes.
7: But a number of them had like a white spot on the, but it looked to be some sort of mite. It was on the branches that we were cutting off. It's very similar to, you know, that white spot that you get on a, like a pit of sporum, and it slowly sucks the, and they die.
2: Yeah, it could be mealybug or scale.
7: It looked like some sort of scale. Is there any way to treat that?
2: Yeah, there is. I don't know whether right now is, I wouldn't do it in this cold weather, but eco oil or a pest oil, that's all you'd need to do to spray. But I'd leave it now for a few weeks until the weather does warm up a little bit. The rose will just sit there during the cold weather, won't be doing much at all. Although buds are starting to move on a couple of hours, I noticed. But, on a nice day, a warmish day, you could spray with pest or eco oil just to, it's probably not going to be any left after winter, but just to make sure that the rose will get off to a nice clean start come spring.
7: Would you suggest something like But would a spray be better, or would just like a paintbrush? There's not an awful lot there, because most of it's been taken off during the tree, because we've given it a real hard throw.
2: Okay. Look,
7: yes, it's late, but he's been crook, and he finally reached out and said, listen, Dan, can you come give me a hand? So I did.
2: Sure. You can get trigger packs of these products. So, you know, the little sort of yellow pack or green pack with the oil already mixed and just spray it on. But you may not get it again. The winter might have knocked them dead. It might be a nice, clean, warm spring, not a sort of spring where it's going to be conducive to the spread of this fungal disease or pest. So why don't you just see what happens in the first few weeks of the new growth coming, and if you see any signs of it, you just pop down to your garden centre and buy one of these trigger packs and rose spray. It's already made it mixed up for you, so you could do that just in case you got any black spot even.
7: Is there a Brunnings?
2: Yep, Brunnings have a good one. Yep.
7: That was the one I was thinking about.
2: Yes, Brunnings is in the, I think it's in a green pack from memory. Yates got one. No, look, all the main brands have them. It's a big area for them.
7: Is it just a general rose spray?
2: Rose spray.
7: That I'm looking for?
2: Yeah, it can be a fungicide and an insecticide all in one. So,
7: okay. And then he's also having problems. He hasn't been well. So
2: no. But
7: I think he's got. He might have African lawn beetle as well. So
2: oh well, that's another that you need to. You know, probably. Well, wait and see. A new season, a new spring. Look, things happen and don't happen. But just wait. I wouldn't preempt anything, because you might be wasting time and money, or indeed, the plants. The weather's not conducive to the spreading and outbreak of those diseases and pests. Yeah. Well, thanks, Glenn. Thanks for your call. Now. We've got the Nursery and Garden Industry of South Australia proudly supporting the SA nursery industry and its members. We're heading down the highway to Oliver's Pets and Plants. Jodie Ellery joins us. Jodie, good morning.
8: Good morning, Michael and Angie. How are you both?
2: Good, thank you. And
8: That's good.
2: I should ask you, do you related to any of the Elleries around Adelaide, or are you sort of...
8: No, I married into it, so I'm not familiar with local ones, no.
2: Oh, right, okay. It was good, because it's not a very common name, is it?
8: Not that I'm aware of, no. Mm. I'm originally from Western Victoria, so there you go.
2: Oh, right. Yes. Well.
8: So, no, I don't know the history much of the Elleries in South Australia, no.
2: No, that's right. Jodie, what's happening in as we sort of, I suppose, the next 4 weeks we head to spring and
8: yes.
2: What's been happening down there?
8: Yes, well, like a lot of nurseries at the moment, I suppose we're just in that sort of maintenance phase of garden centre life and just cleaning everything out ready for a big bumper spring. It's cold, it's iced up here this morning. I'm up in Mount Barker, so we've got another icy morning. And, we're just, selling all our advanced deciduous ornamentals. Mm. Our bare root fruit trees have been really popular, which is great. We've also got good supply of citrus, ready to plant out in the warmer months as well. And now obviously our continual good stock of natives, and lots of those are in flower at the moment, so it's a great time to buy and to plant out, for sure.
2: It is a good time. I actually wrote in the Sunday Mail this morning about fruit tree time. Get in early, don't miss out.
8: Absolutely. Our good suppliers from Balhanna have got us well stocked this year, and obviously we've got some good advanced potted stock from previous years there. So, there's certainly a good variety and some good specials to be had as well. So it's well worth a visit for sure.
2: It seems to be a bit of a move back to Australian native plants, is it?
8: Yeah, absolutely. Yeah, and I think I spoke about this last time, but even suburbia, we're trying to encourage a lot of people now, and even people do come in just wanting, the habitat back in their garden, and even if they're just placing, the odd native in there, they're certainly, keen to build on that and just enhance their gardens. And I think too, councils are certainly improving their plantscapes as well, so people notice that. But I suppose it's a tricky one down around Glenelg area and Morfettville, Glengarry sort of space, but a lot of people, yeah, certainly just, you know, adding in a grevillea or a kangaroo paw or just something so simple. And, yeah, they're starting to turn, I think, a lot of people because of obviously the water requirements for a lot of our natives is quite low.
2: Yeah.
8: And obviously, too, I think a lot of the flower farms are really, you know, promoting native plants because of their popularity of, you know, proteas, leucodendrons, all that kind of stuff. So we're very lucky here in South Australia because we have some great suppliers. So, yeah, we certainly have enhanced our native plant stock for sure.
2: Mm. I was just thinking about this bird flu that's happening. It's terrible, really. I mean, for home gardeners, we should be considering now doing our lot by having plants that attract birds into our garden as a refuge and food for them and so forth. Yeah,
8: Absolutely, for sure.
2: And this, you don't have to, I think, sometimes we think of natives as being big plants, but a lot of small corriers and plants like that are just sort of, you know, not tiny, but they're sort of half a metre, sort of compact.
8: Absolutely, but even a lot of the ground covers, you know, we're very lucky to have such a huge variety of ground covers. And also, you know, I think a lot of people too are starting to get into like the indigenous plantings, like the Bush Tucker range as well. We don't have a huge range, but we get the odd person come in and asking for that. So we do try and seek it out. And, yeah, it's just, I think, a point of difference that people want to have in their gardens is certainly something that's going to grow well but also attract that habitat and wildlife in there.
2: Excellent.
8: Definitely.
2: Jodie, as always, great chatting with you. You better tell us exactly where you are.
8: Thank you, Michael. We're on 88 Morfitt Road, directly across from the Morfittville Racecourse. And today we're open 10 till 5. And every other day, 9 to 5.
2: Excellent. Thanks for your time this morning.
1: Jodie.
8: Thanks, Michael and Angie. Have a great day.
2: Cheers, Jodie. Bye.
1: All right. Let's head to the news with David Bruce. Get your calls coming 8223 0000.
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9: 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I'm David Bruce.
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9: A young man has died after he was hit by a car in Hindley Street last night, about 10:50 p.m. The 18-year-old from Greenwith was hit by one car and then fell into the path of another car, a Ford four-wheel drive. He was rushed to hospital but died soon after. Hindley Street was closed and didn't reopen until after 2 this morning. Police have urged anyone who saw the crash who haven't spoken to them to contact them today. And a 16-year-old L-plater has been reported for a range of offences after an MG was found crashed on the footpath at Aberfoyle Park last night. Police went to a property at Morfitt Vale where police found the alleged driver and 4 others aged between 15 and 18 who were taken to hospital to be treated for their injuries. Authorities are investigating a mass bird mortality event after more than 80 dead and sick birds were found in the one location of South Australia's southeast coast. They're not being considered as suspected cases of bird flu while they undergo testing in Adelaide, but other testing has confirmed the first seagull has tested positive for the virus. SA Chief Veterinary Officer Sky Fruin says sick and dead crested terns near Cape Jaffa were detected via aerial surveillance.
11: We did last survey that area about 2 weeks ago on the 15th of July. At that point in time, there was no evidence of sick or dead birds, and unfortunately in the 2 weeks since, obviously, that situation has changed.
9: Australia's big four banks are predicting the Reserve Bank will hold off on lifting interest rates this month as inflation cools to 3.8%. Finder personal finance expert Sarah Meganson believes after 3 rate rises this year, a pause would give mortgage holders welcome breathing space to manage their repayments, while savers can still enjoy higher returns.
12: All 4 of the big 4 banks, their economists are all predicting that we'll have a hold. But, you know, some of them are saying, well, we'll have a hold for August, but we might have an increase in September. But I tend to think that's way too far away. So much can change between now and then. So we'll stick with the good news for now, which is a hold in August.
9: Drivers are being urged to shop around with petrol prices expected to rise across Australia. The federal government's fuel excise cut, introduced due to the US-Iran conflict, will come to an end at midnight tonight. Experts say the effects of the change shouldn't be felt immediately. Political pressure is mounting on the government to strengthen compliance laws around Australia's social media ban. Data from the eSafety Commissioner shows more than 40% of children aged 10 to 15 are still holding social media accounts, 3 months after the under-16s ban took effect. Liberal Senator Dave Sharma says more needs to be done in order to crack down on children bypassing age checks.
13: Part of the problem was this legislation was rushed through the parliament and we weren't convinced that technology was there to adequately verify users' age and prove whether they were under or over 16. And we're seeing a lot of anecdotal evidence of kids, you know, turning off the lights to take a photo or getting an older sibling to take a photo.
9: US officials have issued fresh warnings to American citizens in the Middle East ahead of more planned strikes on Iran. The State Department says those in the region should consider getting out now. Now, 5AA Sport. 7 track and field gold medals in one day. A history-making moment has lifted our total number of golds at the Commonwealth Games to 67. The latest big win came from Curtis Marshall. He won his third pole vault Commonwealth Games gold medal this morning. England, in second spot on the medals table, has just 26 gold. Round 21 of the AFL home and away season wraps up today with Richmond hosting West Coast. The Gold Coast desperate for a win against Melbourne, and Essendon take on the Adelaide Crows. Yesterday there were wins to the Swans and Hawthorn. GWS beat Port Adelaide by 12 points, and a reborn Carlton stunned with a 76-point thumping of Brisbane. And FIFA has abandoned its plans to sell the World Cup. Now checking 5AA traffic.
14: Look out for a crash at Felix Stowong, Paynham Road at St John's Lane. In Prospect, there's emergency works on Regency Road near Linley Avenue. Speed and lane restrictions apply there. Speed's also reduced in Jepps Cross for works on Grand Junction Road near Coles Street and in Gilman for sewer works on Eastern Parade near Wicker Road. Refresh your home with unbeatable value on fully installed interior door packages. 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Adelaide's most accurate traffic on 5AA.
9: Now the forecast, showers increasing today, a top of 17. Tomorrow, a shower or two, dropping back to 15, 9 the overnight low, and then cloudy on Tuesday, and even colder, a top of just 14. Currently, 9 degrees on 5AA, always Adelaide.
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1: It is the gardening show thanks to Virginia Home and a Garden. Taking your calls, 8223 0000. Just a couple of text messages, Michael. Maya, because we were talking about bulbs and things that come up in your garden. Someone sent a message in, my jonquils and daffodils were looking absolutely fantastic this year in bloom and woke up Friday to every single one destroyed. Looked at the Ring cameras, caught a dozen Corellas having a great time chewing them. Oh, at least you fed the wildlife. They're safe at your place rather than out in the sea. Meg says that my grandfather, the Gray family, had a market garden on the corner of Richmond Road and Marion Road. Okay. They grew celery, carrots. Thank you very much for that from Kalangadoo there. Barb from North Haven, I'd like to transplant my magnolia little gem into a large pot. It's been in this location for maybe 3 years. In a coastal, windy, open location. Growth is quite small. Is this normal? Can I remove it?
2: Don't look happy, Jan, do they?
1: No, it does not look happy, Barb.
2: Can I see a downpipe there? Maybe it's too wet and boggy. Yeah, look, I'd get them out of that situation. They're not happy. Was the question whether a new position in the garden? Nice, sunny, open, well-drained spot. They love. They really do. They do extremely well. They tolerate our conditions rather amazingly. But they do need, they don't have wet feet like that. It looks wet anyway. Well-drained soil, sunny spot. Do it now and they should kick off pretty well. They, grow 3 to 4 metres plus. But they've been struggling, those two there. They're not 3 years they've been there, I think. Yeah, not happy at all.
1: No. Does not look happy.
2: If you haven't got the garden space, put them in a pot. They grow beautifully well. Talking about Carrick Hill earlier, they've got about 5 across the front of Carrick Hill and, pretty harsh conditions. Beautiful. They look absolutely superb. Those leaves, which are yellow, should be dark green.
1: Okay.
2: Let's give you some idea how they're screaming for nutrient feeding in a new spot.
1: Okay, beautiful. Yeah.
21: Diane Hall's Tree of the Month.
2: Di, good morning.
25: Good morning, Michael and Angie.
2: You'd be a magnolia expert. What's the
25: I
2: main?
25: Don't know about that.
2: What's the main requirements for the evergreen magnolias?
25: Oh, look, they do need water in summer. Yeah, I think they do miss a bit of the water in Adelaide for some strange reason. But I guess when you're planting them, if you make sure you dig a hole twice the size of the root ball and a little bit deeper, backfill that hole with compost and a bit of the local soil and a bit of a cake mix, plant into that. You do need to feed them. The soil hasn't got enough nutrients by itself. So, good quality fertiliser, in every season. And deep soakings through the summer.
2: Yes.
25: They're very hardy. They're very resilient. I've seen them growing around the world with little care, but, they do turn their toes up if they don't get enough water.
2: Well, you'd recall the ones at Carrick Hill that missed the regular watering or the correct watering. They were in those massive big pots. I mean, they showed their dislike for that very quickly, didn't they?
25: Oh, they did. and look how they responded they got some water. Yeah. They came back brand spanking new.
2: Yeah, exactly.
25: No, they're a fabulous plant for Adelaide.
2: Now, Di, absolutely. Our camellia of the month?
25: Okay, our camellia of the month. Now, it was very difficult to decide because I always, you know, walk around the nursery for inspiration. What's the camellia of the month going to be? But it's been so cold and the camellias are not enjoying the cold as much as they grow in the cold. They're showing a lot of potential. The buds are showing colour. So, yes, it was difficult to decide. But our camellia of the month is Camellia japonica lovelight. And our camellia of the month for August is one that's been winning gardeners' hearts for decades. Plants come and go, fashions come and go, but this beautiful camellia first flowered back in 1962. So more than 60 years later, it's still regarded as one of the very best white camellias. And if you're looking to brighten the shady corner of the garden through winter, lovelight is hard to beat. It's large, pure white blooms. And the blooms, the petals are not smooth. They've got a little bit of a crinkly crepe paper effect to them. Each flower is semi-double. And they can grow to an impressive 13 centimetres across. So quite a big flower, but it's not a heavy flower. And it has a depth of about 4 centimetres. So a very substantial bloom. Brilliant golden yellow stamens. On a rich, glossy, green, dark foliage. Now, not all camellias have rich, glossy, green, dark foliage. Some of them have a light green, pale green, but lovelight has glossy, dark green foliage. So the contrast is gorgeous. Looks like the light bulbs have been turned on at night. So it's probably why it was given the name lovelight.
2: It is beautiful, isn't it?
25: It'd
2: be great if it's just like white in your garden.
25: Oh, yes. And I know we all do.
2: Yes.
25: And one of the things I really love about this variety is how generous it is. It flowers freely through winter and into spring. It's on the list of the hardy camellias to grow, easy camellias to grow. So it provided weeks and weeks of colour. It's also a terrific garden performer. It's upright, reliable, can reach about 2.5 metres tall. So it's not an overly tall camellia. And about 2 metres wide over about 10 years. It looks equally at home as a feature specimen, perfect in a large decorative pot, and you can clip it into a beautiful formal hedge. And I guess if you were planting a hedge, allow between about 1.2 and 1.5 metres between plants, depending on how quickly you'd like it to fill out. But like all camellias, lovelight enjoys, well-drained acidic soil. And in a position with morning sun or light dappled shade, if your garden has clay soil, build up the bed a little before planting and mix in plenty of compost. And we all know camellias don't enjoy wet feet. So this nice deep waterings that we give our plants, allow the soil to begin drying out a little before a deep watering again. And what that does, it encourages the roots to go down into the soil rather than staying close to the surface. And camellias naturally have lots of surface roots. So the old story, mulch, mulch, mulch, is one of the best things you can do for them. And that applies to your whole garden, but, camellias love it too. About 5 centimetres of quality mulch, keeping it clear from the trunk, as you would all other plants. And the mulch is so beneficial. Keeps the roots cool. It'll conserve moisture. It'll improve the soil as it breaks down. It'll, stop your weeds from growing. So many benefits of mulching. And, of course, they have to be fed as well. A little feeding goes a long way. What we use and recommend and sell up at Newman's in the pink bucket, that beautiful Nutrog kahuna.
2: Mm-hmm. Excellent.
25: Once every season. And if your camellias are in pots, use a slow-release fertiliser like Osmocote. So different feeding for pots and in the garden.
1: That looks absolutely beautiful, Di, the Love Light camellia. Thank you for that.
2: Available at Newman's Nursery, Di.
25: Oh, available at Newman's Nursery and all good garden centres.
2: Excellent.
25: But I guess I'll send a photograph through to Em, and I'm sure she'd like to upload it on that Michael Killen's Weekend Gardening Facebook page a bit later on today.
2: Excellent. Di, thanks for that. Got to move on. Di,
25: always a pleasure.
2: With our Camellia of the Month.
1: Thank you
2: thanks to
1: very
2: Di
1: much.
2: Yeah,
1: Prue would like that. It's nice and white in the garden.
2: Yes, I know. I'd love to make a hedge of it. Beautiful white hedge. Flowers for months. Yeah.
1: Very pretty.
0: There you are. 5AA football's Beyond the Siren.
5: Tex Walker.
6: He's got it.
5: 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They come from everywhere. Crows fans on their feet for the 700th time.
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2: Yeah, welcome back. It is 8:51. Thanks to our program sponsors, Virginia Home and Gardens out there. Beautiful Virginia. If you haven't been out there, pop in. But leave yourself an hour or two to walk around because it is rather commodious.
1: Lovely. Hey, before we get to our next guest, we're just getting word through. Our Sopranos fans would know exactly who he is. Vincent Pastore? He is known for playing Salvatore.
2: Big pussy.
1: In the you said it. In The Sopranos. He's died at the age of 80. So I'm sure there's a lot of Sopranos fans out there.
31: Have an espresso. Paul, you want anything?
32: They got any just coffee?
33: Our cafe du jour is New Zealand peaberry.
32: Marron. What up?
1: Well, he was found in his New York home, New York City Island, and had not been heard from for several days.
2: Oh, dear.
1: What else was he in? He was in Goodfellas. Awakenings. Mm. Remember Awakenings with Robin Williams, Robert De Niro? Yeah. That was a really good movie.
2: He's one of those faces that pops up in a lot of Italian New York movies.
1: Yeah.
2: He's the hitman.
1: Yeah. He was born in the Bronx, grew up in New York, in New Rochelle. He enlisted in the Navy during the Vietnam War.
2: Wow.
1: So that is, what did you call him? What's his name? Salvatore.
2: Big Pussy.
1: Bon Panserio. There we go. Sadly, he's died at the age of 80. So I'm sure everyone will start watching The Sopranos. Yeah, now, my next guest. Yeah, I don't. Here we go. Here it is.
6: Lee Pretty John's Veggie of the Month.
2: Lethal, good morning.
9: Hey, Michael, Andrew, how are you?
2: Good, good, good. Now you're back on deck. You're fighting fit again.
9: Yeah, fighting fit. They wanted me to come to Sydney to sit on the Crows, Melbourne, to sit on the Crows bench, but
2: really?
9: I give it a miss this week.
2: Well, you got to keep yourself ready for the finals. Come on.
9: Oh, yeah. I'm back in. Actually, I'm back in the gym, so enjoying that. So that's really good. So back on track.
2: Getting out in the veggie garden a little bit down there?
9: Yeah, starting to now. Yeah. Cleaning up a little bit from the winter, the broccoli and the lettuces that we planted. Cleaning those up, getting ready for tomatoes and capsicums and cucumbers. That's what everyone should be doing, preparing their soil, ready for plant up probably in late September, early October.
2: It's interesting. I was telling Ange about I've got a little mini forest of tomato seedlings that popped up in June, I suppose, and now they're really belting up. What's the chances of those coming into fruition, having fruit? What do you think?
9: Oh, I think it'll be a good chance.
2: Yeah.
9: Maybe a bird's brought a seed over, you have tomatoes in there before or what?
2: Yeah, it did. But
9: I think you had tomatoes in there before.
2: Yeah, but I thought they were well and truly gone because the season had gone past since I had tomatoes there.
9: Were they hybrids or open pollinated?
2: I don't know, Lee. I can't remember, to be honest.
9: No, because if they were hybrids, they won't come back to the original.
2: Yes.
9: But if they were open pollinated, there's a good chance they'll just bear again.
2: Yeah, I'll keep my fingers crossed. Yeah, it's good.
9: I've still got some Roma that are still bearing, have been bearing through the winter.
2: Gee.
9: So that's really, really good.
2: Yeah, now you're boasting. No, what do you got for us today?
9: Well, I'm going to talk about carrots. It's a good time to plant carrots at this particular time of the year.
2: Mm-hmm.
9: You can get the long top weight carrot or the baby carrot. The main thing, as long as you've got depth in the garden or in a pot or in a trough, you've got a bit of depth. Mm-hmm. I notice out in the garden centres, they do have carrots in punnets. But that's a bit dangerous because carrots need that long, long bit of space to grow down. So,
2: a carrot's the root, isn't it? Of the whole, that's it.
9: Exactly. So dig down spade depth until you can get ready to sow your seed. Add a bit of dynamic lifter, and then sow your carrot seed along a little furrow, and then cover it with thin soil, water it, and keep damp until germination for a couple of weeks.
2: Mm.
9: Then you'll see the little shoots come up. Pull one out, leave one. Pull one out, leave one. Just open them up a little bit, and they'll really perform, and you'll be able to, pick some good carrots.
2: Hey, Lee, a great thing for young kids to get involved in gardening. To grow
9: it
2: carrots.
9: It is for kids to learn
2: fabulous.
9: How to do gardening.
2: Yep.
9: Now, what do you use carrots? What do you eat with carrots? What type of food do you eat with carrots?
1: Lettuce.
2: Salad, yeah.
1: Carrot cake.
9: What I do, I love it with a roast.
2: Roast.
9: Now, I'm going to give you something different this morning, something that I really love. And it's a pork belly roast. Do you like a pork belly?
2: Oh, yeah. Beautiful.

0: olive oil and mix that all into a little paste.
1: Mm-hmm.
0: And then massage that paste into the meat on the meat side of the pork belly.
1: Not the skin side, the meat side.
0: Not the crackle side, no. The meat side. Then turn it upside down and score. Put the crackle with a sharp knife through and, you know, score the crackle with a sharp knife. Brush with olive oil all over the crackle and then put salt all over the crackle itself. Then put it in a container into the oven at 200 degrees for an hour to an hour and a half and just wait and you'll see what comes out. It's magnificent, tender, crunchy crackle and it's absolutely magnificent pork belly with carrots and vegetables.
1: Lee, is this one of your new dishes? You're going to have your own TV presentation in a minute.
0: No.
1: I'll see you on YouTube.
0: No, I tell you what, it's absolutely...
1: Yeah, it
0: give it a
1: good.
0: Try. It's really, really fantastic and so easy to cook.
1: Yeah, I know pork's one of those things a lot of people stay away from. They can't get the crackling right. They can't.
0: No, exactly. But if you do it like that for about at 200 degrees for an hour and a half, I found an hour and a half that needed...
1: Yes.
0: An hour to an hour and a half. It's really come up crunchy.
1: You got me, Lee. Beautiful. Thank you for that.
0: Okay, let's give it a try.
1: We'll do.
0: And listen, happy birthday for all those August birthday people.
2: Oh. Yeah. Are you an August birthday person, Lee?
0: No, I'm not, but there's plenty of friends out there and horses are all out there as well.
2: Oh, yes, horses, that's right.
1: All right, Lee, thanks for that.
0: All right. Have a good day.
1: It's good to hear you back sparkling again. That's fantastic. A bit of an illness there for a while. It was quite serious, but he's back on deck, which is great news.
2: And going to the gym does help. Doesn't matter if you do really, really light work, light weights or light walking.
1: Light gardening too.
2: Yeah.
1: Gardening does wonders.
2: Yep. Exactly right. All right. Let's head to the 9 o'clock news with David Bruce. A little bit later in the show, we're going to check in with Joanna Griggs. She is in Glasgow for the Commonwealth Games, but obviously she's been on, how long's Better Homes and Gardens? It's been going over two decades, hasn't it?
1: It is an amazing show.
2: So we'll check in with her as well, but we'd love your calls, 8223 0000.
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4: Young job seekers are lining up to join AI first companies, with Canva knocking Google off the top spot as Australia's most desirable employer. The latest Hatch Hotlight Insight report shows businesses are placing greater value on critical thinking, teamwork and communication to complement the rise of artificial intelligence. Hatch founder Adam Hatch has told Today young people are feeling two ways about AI.
6: The first is a lot of anxiety towards AI. Over 80% of young Australians are feeling anxious that AI might take junior jobs. But also we're hearing a lot of optimism. About 84% are feeling very optimistic about their future career, and that's actually really up year on year in terms of feeling more optimistic about their future career.
4: The federal government says people don't need to panic buy as the fuel excise discount comes to an end. The cut, introduced in response to the effects of the US-Iran war, will come to an end at midnight tonight. Experts say the effects of the change shouldn't be felt immediately, with retailers needing to sell existing stock. Senior Minister Mark Butler has told News 24, while the discount has been important, it can't go on forever.
7: We just think we've got to get back to a situation normal at some point, and we've decided to continue with our original plan to do that this weekend.
4: Foreign Affairs Minister Penny Wong has rejected One Nation's call for a monoculture in Australia. In her address to the Garma Festival, the four-day celebration in remote northeast Arnhem Land is Australia's largest Indigenous gathering. There was a fatal road accident in Adelaide last night. An 18-year-old from Greenwith died in hospital after he was hit by a car on Hindley Street and then fell in front of a moving Ford Ranger. Hindley Street was closed for 4 hours after the accident. Police would like to hear from anyone who saw what happened and who

0: hasn't yet contacted them. Spanish authorities have confirmed at least 67 people have been killed in a rush of migrants crossing the Moroccan border. About 60,000 people made it across, with the Prime Minister calling it a violation of Spain's territorial integrity. Many people have made their way back to Morocco. President Donald Trump warns only the Republicans can prevent such a catastrophe happening in America.
1: It looks like an invasion of a country by hundreds of thousands of people. And that same thing's going to happen to us if the Republicans don't get elected, except worse, much bigger, much easier to get into, despite the fact that we have built thousands of miles of wall, but we didn't have that, forget it.
0: Now turning to 5AA Sport. Carlton interim coach Josh Fraser added another tick to his job application with the Blues hammering reigning premiers Brisbane, winning by an incredible 76 points in the upset of the season. The Blues' wildcard chances boosted by the victory, Fraser saying his side could have gone even further.
2: By and large, it was pretty consistent over four quarters, but yeah, there were still moments in the game where I thought we probably left some chances out there and maybe didn't quite defend the way we wanted to, but pleasing result overall.
0: In other matches, St Kilda went down to the second-place Sydney Swans by 19 points. Hawthorne continued its domination, defeating North Melbourne by 16 points. And Port Adelaide went down to GWS by 12 points. Today, Richmond hosts West Coast, the Gold Coast face Melbourne, and Essendon take on the Crows at home. Crows coach Matthew Nix says a win today will be another step closer to the finals.
3: We've got another month of footy to go that hopefully we can get right, and then hopefully head into a final series with the group and some momentum.
0: Time now to see what's happening on the roads today.
4: 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In Prospect, there's emergency works on Regency Road near Linley Avenue. Speed and lane restrictions apply there. Speed's also reduced for works in Jepps Cross on Grand Junction Road near Coles Street and in Gilman on Eastern Parade near Wicker Road. 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Adelaide's most accurate traffic on 5AA.
0: Today's forecast, showers increasing a top of 17. Tomorrow, a shower or two and dropping back to 15, 9 the overnight low, and then cloudy on Tuesday with a top of just 14. Currently 11 degrees on 5AA, always Adelaide.
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0: beautiful day.
1: Yes, it is not too bad. It is 8 minutes past nine. 8223 0000. Thanks to Virginia Home and Garden. We are here until 10 o'clock. After 10 o'clock, the House of Wellness, and then KG and Sam Tugwell. Mm-hmm. Crows are playing this afternoon. Port lost again. They're not going to get into finals, are
2: just
1: they?
2: Just talking to KG out there in the kitchen just a few moments ago, and he said they're missing key players, you know, their captain, the Pal Pepper, those sort of players. Is it Glenn Galea? You know, really, really sort of backbone players. Injuries, it's just bad. Mm. It's bad luck. I mean, Crows had it a couple of years ago, I reckon. A lot of injuries. But no, they'll be back.
1: Yes.
2: You cannot keep a good team down like the Power.
1: But Michael, something that is back tomorrow for another year, 5AA Undy Drive. We are throwing our support behind Catherine House and the Hutt Street Centre. Officially kicks off with Stacey and Will tomorrow morning. 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You still with me?
2: Just thinking about I need some new undies, so I might do a buy.
1: Do you need
2: buy-out.
1: New socks though?
2: I don't need new socks, but okay. Undies, you know, that's
1: all
2: sort
1: right.
2: Of.
1: All right.
2: Lost the elasticity a bit.
1: Oh, goodness me, I don't need to know that. Good morning, Tony.
3: Morning, guys. How are you?
2: Good, thanks, Tony. How can we help you?
3: Look, I sent through a photo. I'm not sure if you've got it yet, but we've got quite a large fern that's mm-hmm. in a pot, and it's kind of outstayed its welcome in that pot, I think.
2: Just see if we can get it up. Did you text it in or email it in?
3: Text it.
1: What was it you sent through?
2: A fern.
1: Don't think we got the fern. Let me have a look. No, we didn't get the fern, sadly.
2: Oh.
1: It's disappeared. On the text line?
3: I did send it on the text line.
1: Yeah, no, it didn't.
2: You just describe
1: through.
2: It. Is it like a maidenhair fern, Tony, what?
3: No. It's, gardening's not my strong suit, so names aren't the best.
2: Tree fern? Tree fern?
3: Yeah. It's more of a tree fern.
2: Yes, right. Okay, yeah. Away you go. We might be able to get there.
3: So it's in a 50-centimetre pot at the moment.
2: Mm-hmm.
3: And it's going very well, but we think it might be starting to get a bit crowded in there. So mm-hmm. we bought a bigger pot. We're just wondering, in terms of timing to repot it. Like, is this a bad time or a good time, or that sort of thing?
2: No, look, if it's going to be in the same spot, all you're doing is upgrading the pot size. Just make sure the pot is well drained, potting mix to. To sort of fill the void from the smaller pot to the bigger pot. And keep it facing the same way as it's facing now. So put a little red dot on it somewhere where north is or south or whatever, but make sure it goes back in that same spot. No, you do it now, it'd be fine. Absolutely. Water it in well, make sure it's nice and stable. That's a key factor. Don't plant it any deeper than what it is now, so keep the potting mix the same level as it is in the smaller pot. No, you'd be fine. Yep. Do it today if you've got time to do it.
3: Well, that's what we're planning on,
2: not a problem. No, go all for right. it, Tony.
3: And one more quick question. Does the same apply for a yucca? We've got quite a tall yucca, about 6 foot tall. It's in a pot as well.
2: Beautiful.
3: But
2: Same applies to that. Yeah,
3: right.
2: No issues at all with the root disturbance, because I would have thought carefully lifted out the pot, the root ball would stay intact. You're moving it from one smaller pot into a bigger, just as carefully as you can, backfill it, stabilise it, and it should not look back at all.
3: Okay, excellent. Mm, well, that's great news.
2: Tony, as a bit of an insurance, settle it in with a bit of sea salt or a seaweed mixture of, you can get sort of ground up seaweed and mix it in the water and just water it in. But sea salt will do the job anyway. Yep.
3: Yeah, we've got some sea salt, so I'll get onto that.
2: Excellent.
3: Beautiful.
2: Okay, thanks, Tony.
3: All No worries. Thanks, guys.
0: Cheers.
3: Bye.
1: Thank you, Tony. Michael, yesterday officially the Sala Festival started, South Australia's largest visual arts festival. Lots of things happening around town, nice art exhibition, including there's some nice things in the garden at the Barossa Bush Gardens. They've got a couple of beautiful art displays. We've got our next guest waiting to chat.
2: Braden Fitzpatrick joins us now. Braden, good morning to you.
4: Good morning, Michael. How are you?
2: I'm very well. And that would be one of the most beautiful pieces of land in Australia, the Bush Garden up there in the Barossa Valley. It's fabulous there.
4: Thank you very much. Yeah, it's lovely. We just celebrated our 25 years there at the garden as well, so it's come a long way in those 25 years.
2: And that beautiful big gum tree still there?
4: Yep, it sure is. Over 400 years old.
2: Wow.
4: Yeah, it's lovely.
2: That is amazing, isn't it? And it looks like a, you know, fresh and healthy as it was, you know, 400 years ago.
4: Yeah, I'd say upon the 25-year reflection, it actually looks a lot healthier. And some of our volunteers, their kids actually planted around that gum tree 25 years ago. So, it's very special.
2: Oh, excellent. But you've got some other special things up there. Tell us about those at the moment.
4: Yeah, we sure do. We have the Sala Festival in the Barossa, and especially in the Bush Gardens. There's over 40 exhibits in the Barossa at the moment. So, it's a very special place to come and look. And yeah, the garden, obviously the most important one. And the art in any garden looks amazing. We have some very special pieces here at the moment. We have lots of moths and frogs and all these amazing animals and exhibitions there, which is fantastic.
2: So, I'm looking at a blue banded bee.
4: We have a native bee expo there. There's 8 lead artists that put that together. We have resin bees, blue banded, leaf cutters, reed bees. Some amazing species. And one in particular that I took a liking to was the green carpenter bee, which unfortunately is extinct on the mainland. Yeah, there's a small population on Kangaroo Island, it's just highlighting that one. They actually burrow into the stalks of the Xantharias, the grass trees. So, very interesting. They're like a metallic green glossy bee, which is, really beautiful.
1: So, Braden, it's Angie here. So, just looking at some of the pictures, so it's not art on the wall as such. It's like big creatures that people have put together, whether it be with wrought iron and mosaics, isn't it?
4: They've used repurposed textiles for like the frogs and the reeds and ibises, is highlighting the ibises there. They're oversized sculptural insects. It's really hopefully to make people slow down and realize these things live amongst us and highlight how cool these things look on a larger scale.
2: Braden, I'm reading here, and I'm staggered at this. Australia is home to over 2,500 species of native bees.
4: And I mean, many of them are non-stinging and they're solitary. It's very interesting. I think a lot of people get scared off by our European bees. You know, they can be sometimes quite aggressive, and not realising that a lot of these amazing native bees, of course, aren't that way inclined. They're actually quite shy bees, and you have to really slow down and look at flowers on the understory and little shrubs that are flowering, and then that's a lot of the time you see the little native bees, or even just looking at soil sometimes. A lot of these bees burrow into clay soil, so slowing down and looking at the soil, and you can see their little burrows and doing their thing.
2: So you can plant to encourage these bees that we probably don't even put two and two together that they are a bee, but they're very important to the whole ecology.
4: Yeah, of course, most definitely. I take a liking to native understory, especially here in South Australia. So we support that a lot at the Bush Gardens. We have a community nursery there that's open Tuesday to Thursday. We talk about these little native understory plants and how important they are to have these levels in your garden rather than just planting, you know, a dozen trees. It's good to get those layers into your garden and, really support a whole ecosystem rather than just overstory.
2: And not putting too fine a point on it, but did they look like bees? Do they look like the bees we know, the honey bees?
4: Oh, no, they look a bit different. I think they're more colourful and more exciting, to be honest, if you slow down and have a look at them. Okay. Yeah, I mean, everyone will have to come into the bush gardens and scan the QR codes and come have a look. Yeah, it's quite amazing and spectacular, these bees, and, yeah, they shine through.
2: Now, it's easy to find up there at Newry.
4: Yeah, it's just at the back of Newry as you head towards Angaston on Research Road. And it's just on the back of a reserve. And, yeah, it's an amazing garden to come have a look and bring your morning coffee down and go for a walk around and see all the amazing art expo and plus all the garden itself. We've got a community garden in there. There's heaps of different garden displays, and it's even great for the kids. There's a little kids' play there. So, it's really, really good spot.
1: And, Braden, the Barossa Bush Gardens is mainly run by volunteers, isn't it?
4: Yes, I forgot to mention, amazing support from the volunteers and community and support and engagement. There's only 3 staff members there working part-time throughout the week, but, yeah, couldn't do it without the amazing volunteers. There's some absolute great volunteers there that take lead on some of the tours around the garden, and then, of course, we have some great volunteers that grow all the plants for everyone, which is, so you just couldn't do it without, the volunteers. They do an amazing job.
2: Oh, sensational. Braden, thanks for your time this morning, and I know it's going to be a success, not only because of Sala, but also ongoing. It's been, 2001 or something you started? Bush Garden, and it's just part of horticulture in Australia and probably around the world now. It's very highly respected. So well done to you and the team for starting it and keeping it going to the standard it is today. It's excellent.
4: Lovely. Yeah. Thank you so much. I really appreciate it.
2: Good. Thank you, Braden.
4: No worries. See ya. Bye.
2: Braden Fitzpatrick there, the coordinator of the Barossa Garden.
1: I must say, I didn't know about the Barossa Bush Gardens.
2: Mm.
1: I'll just tell you that I didn't know that they existed. They're beautiful. No. So if people pop on to barossabushgardens.com.au, also the Sala website, you can have a look at some art, and they've got a few different events coming up as well. So
2: you can't miss it. It's very signpost, and it's just off the main drag. Signs will take you there, but the 400-year-old gum tree, it's worth the trip just to see that. Amazing.
1: They've got a thing happening Friday afternoon, which I should probably go to. It's called Bio Blitzing Habitat Box Workshop, Building a Nest Box to Create Habitat for Native Animals.
2: Yeah.
1: I should do one because I've got this little ringtail possum that's hanging around in my garden. So I should build it a little home. I go to work in the morning. It's just hanging out on the, you know how you have the old phone line thing across your garden.
2: That's so cute.
1: He just sits there.
2: They do.
1: Not
2: like the thumpers, the bushy tail. We've got one that runs over our roof every night.
1: Yeah, I've got one too. But this little one tends to just hang out in the backyard, which I'm sure if he or she is happy there, I'd be more than happy.
2: Stoplights on top of our roof. So they come from different directions.
1: We do as well. All right. So that's Barossa Bush Gardens and lots of different things happening at the Sala Festival. All right, it is coming up to 22 minutes past 9. We've got time for your calls, 8223 00.
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0: 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Zambrera. 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
4: 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Mike Keelan and Angie McBride.
5: It is 25 minutes past nine. We are here thanks to Virginia Home and Garden. Make sure you get your calls, 822-3000. Michael Keelan Scott has sent a text message in saying, Michael, what are these things with the red flower? He has heard they're called Jacob's Ladder, but I'm unsure if that's correct. How do you get rid of them when they spread too much? Scott.
6: Yeah.
5: Those things, they're quite pretty though.
6: They are pretty.
5: Why
6: we've got them down the back of sort of a non-used part of our garden. And they come up every year. They're a bulb. It's called the flag bulb, bulb flag. Funny old plant. Now, does he want to get rid of them?
5: Yeah, but why would you?
6: Well, that's
5: Is it the
6: true.
5: Lucifer?
6: No.
5: Okay.
6: No, it's called a... I can't think of the name of it now. A Shazmanthia, I think. It's one of those things that can get wild in the garden. And if you want to get rid of it, just now because they're flowering.
5: But they look nice, though. Wouldn't you just want to cut them back? I mean, I'm not telling Scott what to do, but they look lovely. A little bit of colour for winter?
6: Yes.
5: Are they a weed?
6: But just spray them with, if you don't mind using it, Zero Trigger Pack herbicide. And that'll certainly knock them for six. But you've got to be diligent. They'll come up again next year, some of the bulbs, so hit them again. Might take a couple of seasons to wipe them out. But, yeah, I agree with you, Ange. Look, if they're not annoying you, leave them. You know, it's one of the first plants that come into flower in winter. So it gives you a bit of colour in a sort of a boring old spot in the garden.
5: Yeah. Michael, there's an Unley... Have you got that, the Unley Gardens Plant Rescue Sale next Sunday?
6: I've got it here, Sunday the 9th of August, from 9:30 until 11:30. Now, I've not been to one of these, but evidently they're fantastic. Brad goes to them and he buys all these plants from there. Huge variety of plants, pots for sale. Some of the plants are in heavy pots, so buyers may need a trailer and a couple of heavy lifting men that could help out. Next Sunday from 9:30 at the Fullerton Park Community Centre. That's 411 Fullerton Road, Fullerton. And we've got a map on the back of the flyer, but you'll find it's pretty easy. 411 Fullerton Road, Fullerton, next Sunday.
5: It's from 9:30 to 11:30. I think we'll probably chat to them next weekend. Michael, we've got 2 minutes before the news.
6: Well, I'd like to hear from our listeners, just what they are doing in their gardens this time of the year. I'm always scratching around trying to figure out what to write about, but I'd like to get some feedback on, you know, gardening sort of changed in lots of ways. You know, the big acreage gardens are sort of a thing of the past, you know, the ones that are there will always be there, of course, but for someone starting out today, you know, you scratch and save to get into a house, then there's not too many shekels left to spend on anything, let alone gardening. But people tend to just want to do something in the garden. So tell me what you're doing. What are you having issues with? What's your favourite, you know, gardening job that you look forward to, or the one that you despise? It gives me a good feedback into what's happening out there in gardening world, because, you know, a lot of businesses are toughing it out, but gardening seems to be, you know, when the COVID was on, the nursery industry were just run off their feet. People turned to gardening. And I think, you know, we've got some pretty tough, hard times ahead of us, the whole range of issues that I'm not going to get involved in describing why or, you know, what's going to happen. But things are going to get tighter. Just one thing, interest rates going up. So how do you relax? How do you get the joy out of your garden with perhaps not spending as much money or spare money on as you would in this day and age? You know, do you cut back on anything else to do gardening, or do you just leave the garden?
5: But I suppose gardening, you do get your money's worth. So if you buy some seedlings, and even you're saving how much money, say, on tomatoes or lettuce. So it is quite economically
6: therapeutic. It's good for you. If you had a crappy day at the office or working from home, just have a break, go out, walk around the garden, look at your pot plants, smell the roses when they're out, so to speak. Yeah, I'd love to get feedback on that because I think it's all changing. We're not going to have big gardens anymore. We're going to have high-rise gardens. They're going to be 25 stories in the sky. Do we garden differently? Are we going to grow herbs more than veggies? All those sort of things.
5: All right. 8223 0000.
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7: With the 9:30 news headlines, I'm David Bruce. Another 49 dead birds have been found off Cape Jaffa in the southeast of the state. They're currently being tested for bird flu. To add to the woes of struggling Australians, the government's fuel excise cut comes to an end at midnight tonight, which means we could be paying 17 cents more per litre than before. The Middle East is again about to erupt with Israel rejecting President Trump's Gaza peace deal. And in sport, the Crows take on Essendon this afternoon and should win. But after Carlton yesterday beat Brisbane by 76 points, you never know. The 5AA forecast, showers increasing today, a top of 17. Currently, it's 12 degrees. We'll have more news at 10 on 5AA, always Adelaide.
8: In Mawson Lakes, the lights are playing up along Main North Road at the intersections of Mawson Lakes Boulevard and Montague Road. In Prospect, there's emergency works on Regency Road near Linley Avenue. Speed and lane restrictions apply there. Speed's also reduced in Gilman for sewer works on Eastern Parade near Wicker Road. Check your speed today, Anzac Highway, Ashford. 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
10: Surgeries at Calvary scheduled for this morning until midday have been cancelled on account of the power outage. We got a text from Anna a short time ago who runs Treasury 1860 in the city. A spectacular spot. Their busiest day of trade. Anna, I'm guessing you can't trade this morning.
11: We cannot. It is utterly